0: getting the creases out of my Mexico jersey for tomorrow.
1: Ooh. Yeah, Matos Lotos, are you ready? Goal. I got World Cup fever. And of course I'm rooting for the USA, but I'm also rooting for USA. Here's why. Rich actually coined the theory. I explained my thoughts, but Rich said it's the grandma theory. If your grandma had an accent or spoke a different language, you're allowed to root for that country.
0: Yeah.
1: But you could never root against America, okay?
0: USA! USA! USA! USA.
1: And they play on Friday.
0: They play on Friday.
2: I'm all about the grandma theory, because some people's grandmas speak perfect English, and they've lived here for generations. But if you got grandparents that have old recipes or speak a foreign language, it makes sense that you also pull for your family's country of
1: origin. Example,
3: the motherland.
1: Monsi Bolaños is here, and of course, I expect her to rock her Costa Rica jersey proudly, as she already did.
4: Wow.
1: But she better not root against the USA.
4: What are you talking about? Costa Rica's not even in the World Cup, brah.
1: You had a jersey on the other day. What jersey was that?
4: It was an Alex Morgan USA jersey.
1: Oh, it was?
4: On,
1: I thought it was
4: Costa Rica.
1: Well, I know
5: give
1: they're
5: him
1: not
5: a break. He has COVID eye.
1: But I thought it was a USA jersey.
4: No, it was my girlfriend, Alex Morgan.
1: Oh.
4: But you're right. I am going to, you know what? I am going to rep a Costa Rica soccer jersey.
1: You should.
4: You're right. I'm going to bring it out next week.
1: It's the grandma theory, guys. We live by it. So tomorrow I'll be rocking the Mexico one because my mom bought it for me. But you got to go. Here's the rule, too. You always got to size larger because otherwise you look like a sausage.
2: Yeah, soccer jerseys are not flattering if you got a belly.
1: And I don't have a USA one for Friday. So if anyone wants to buy me one, I'll take it.
2: You think of all the major sports, hockey. Yo,
4: anyone can wear that.
2: Not to be mean, the tubbiest guy could rock a hockey jersey.
3: Yeah, it's supposed to be like a muumuu on you.
2: Yeah. Then, of course, a baseball jersey, you could go a little extra big, button it up. Football jersey, same thing, but a soccer jersey?
1: Soccer jersey.
2: You got to, whatever size you are, one bigger.
3: Yeah. I saw your fit, and can I say on the air what the size was? I saw the tag on your video.
1: Sure.
3: It was an XL.
1: Yeah, because I normally wear an L.
3: You're a large, but it fit you like a glove.
1: Yeah,
3: it
1: looked nice. Otherwise, I would look like a sausage.
3: Yeah, you don't want it. Your love handles pouring out.
1: I would look like extra chorizo. Yeah, so anyway, that's the rule. Enjoy your soccer, and enjoy the show. Let's get into it. Covino and Rich on Fox Sports Radio. Monsi's here. Danny G's our super producer on the phones. What up, Danny G?
5: Yay.
1: 877-99 on Fox. Iowa Sam on the ones and twos. And we'll get to midweek major, Mike, who runs his take, all our Wednesday and more.
5: Who?
1: But it's a three-prong LeBron doozy.
2: Oh, by the way,
1: what we start
2: speaking
1: with.
2: Of the World Cup, I know most people listening to us are driving around.
1: Yeah.
2: Anyone else notice that Waze, if you use Waze for directions, they must have some sweet partnership with the World Cup. Like, I'm in the middle of driving to work, and all of a sudden, on my car screen, it's like, Croatia,
5: it gives you the update. Yeah.
2: Yeah, it gives you updates while you're driving. So I guess, you know what? Everyone's got the World Cup fever. So.
1: Oh, my God. Yeah. I mean, it's sweeping the nation. Literally, visitors are here, loving America. And you know what? We're going to talk more about it later on. Things that countries do better than us and things we do better than other countries. Okay. We'll share some secrets later on.
2: It only makes sense for not to be the best at everything, right?
1: Right. But LeBron's in the news. And how could you not talk LeBron?
2: I was going to say, NBA Finals ends. Of course, somehow LeBron finds his way back into the headlines.
1: It's a three-pronged doozy. Well, it's also a continuation of yesterday's show. I really found our discussion yesterday to be really intriguing. Not the one about the aliens, Rich. The one about LeBron. And it's interesting because it was all based on a rumor, but a rumor that like made a lot of sense for both San Antonio and LeBron. They need him as much as he needs them. And it was just a rumor, but you could see that sort of working out. However, immediately after the show yesterday, it's like they were listening. There was an update.
5: Yeah. They're and like, I did mention during that conversation that he wanted to stay with his family as close to Southern California as possible.
2: So many times in relationships, work, sometimes a fit makes sense, but the people just don't want to make it happen. Because we really did make a fun argument yesterday that the leadership and clout and everything LeBron brings to the table would be maybe that missing piece that San Antonio needs experience-wise. And you know what? LeBron wants to go out a winner, but of course that's not going to be the answer, but it should be.
1: It would have been decision. It made sense, kind of. No one would really be that mad at LeBron for chasing a championship because they didn't win. They do need him. They could use him. But Danny G was right because right after the show, breaking news, LeBron James is reportedly in active negotiations on a new deal with the LA Lakers, according to ESPN, which is like, honestly, I respect it. He's staying with the team, but it's such a boring decision because, like Rich said yesterday, What's the definition of insanity? What is
2: doing the same thing over and over, expecting a different outcome? And they keep going to the well with maybe a few different cast members, role players.
1: Yeah, but is he willing to take significantly less to get those players that complete the puzzle, a la Brunson, right? So it'll be his 24th season in the NBA. He'll be 41, closing out his career with the Lakers if that happens. That's the update. And then there's another story in the news. The second prong to the story. And whatever floats your taco boat, hit us up, 877-99 on Fox, if any of these stories inspire some thought or feedback. Golden State is ready to make a run at LeBron. Should his future be with the Lakers? Should his future with the Lakers become uncertain? The Warriors can create space for $15.1 million non-taxpayer.
5: MLE, mid-level exception.
1: But sources believe James will ultimately return to L.A. So,
2: if he did go to Golden State, they would be much improved. But again, we've seen in every sport the old roster of superstars that are just not in their super prime pocket of time. It never works out. Like we've seen it done.
1: There's not enough youth to make that happen.
2: We've seen it done before where it's like, oh, this would have been the all-star starting team 6 years ago. That never works.
1: So before we get to prong number three, LeBron, what are your thoughts, your final thoughts on the Golden State possibilities, the Lakers possibilities? Like, yeah, I get it. But the Lakers decision is a comfy decision. I understand, and like I said, I respect it. But the chances of them winning are slim unless they got some tricks up their sleeve, Danny G, and you're the Lakers guy.
5: Well, in our group chat yesterday after the breaking news, a couple hours after our show, I told you guys I wouldn't count the new Laker ownership group out, because one thing we know about Mark Walter and what he did with the Dodgers, he whips that checking account out and he puts it to good use. So if you think that they would just stop right there at getting LeBron back, you are dead wrong. They are going to definitely be paying luxury tax because that's how that ownership group does it.
1: On a side note, too, did you see Luka reached out to Brunson? There was a side story about that. I thought that was kind of cool.
2: Is that another prong of your NBA world?
1: No, just a side thought, because, you know, they're going to have to build a team around Luka. It's no longer LeBron's team. I'm wondering what pieces they will be, but I saw that Luka reached out.
2: You're going to bring up Brunson. Can I bring up something else about Brunson?
1: Sure.
2: How long until someone does some funny social media bit or something where they introduce Brunson to his musical inspiration? Justin Bieber. Did you guys see that?
1: That was on Fallon.
2: That Jalen Brunson said, since he's been at Villanova, he's been listening to Bieber to pump him up before every game. In fact,
1: that's crazy because Bieber pumps me down.
2: It was one of those things.
3: Dirty.
2: Like, did Freddie Freeman just hit a bomb or was that home run robbed?
1: No, it looks like it's gone.
3: He's
1: Let's go.
3: Animation.
2: Yo, Freddie Freeman just hit a two-run home run, but the center fielder for the Rays... For a second, he maybe made it look like he caught it. So, hey, look at that.
1: Way to go.
2: Giving Shohei the lead.
1: All right, focus there,
2: buddy. No, but I mean...
1: Other LA team.
2: Happened right in front of me.
1: The Lakers.
2: No, but I do wonder if Brunson and Bieber have some type of funny social media bit we all see.
1: No, it's a very cool story. And he's saying that...
2: What happened was Bieber was the album.
1: He doesn't break this streak, and Carl Anthony Towns backed it up.
2: Yeah, in 2015 or 16, he said he started listening to Bieber when he was at Villanova. And, you know, they go on to win the NCAA championship. When they dominate March Madness, and he looks at it as a good luck type of thing. And since then...
1: If it ain't broke, don't fix it, right? You just keep it rolling. It works. So I'm not mad at that. But the Lakers, LeBron, most likely going to happen. But you know what always interests me when I hear these stories, too? Like, I get it. But let's say he gets a... 1 year deal for 1 year. Like he's going to be back and forth. He can't like living at home. Is such a priority at this stage of their life?
2: His kids are at an age where he wants to be around his kids,
1: but
2: are almost out of the house. Like the younger ones are almost, you
1: think,
2: you know,
1: they want to hang around with LeBron at this stage of his life? My daughter doesn't even want to like watch a movie with me. One of his kids is in the NBA. Give me a break. They're not hanging out with dad. So, like, saying he doesn't have to be that close to home. Like, if he doesn't want to leave and he's comfy, I get it. We understand.
2: You know what? You just brought it up without even bringing it up. What if it means more to him to play with Bronny again one more year?
1: Is that it? Like, yeah, that's like, fine.
2: Does that make sense?
1: Up the discussion.
2: Right, let's say you were
1: but
2: a
1: I'm
2: guy.
1: I'm also thinking he's got so much pull. If he wants to play in San Antonio, no. Go for that championship. Bronny's coming with him.
2: No, but that's not how it works. I think it is
1: when it's LeBron.
2: I think you're downplaying the importance that
1: you're telling
2: people,
1: me it's not how it works. That's the reason Bronny's even there.
2: Yeah, but I think you're
1: and I like Bronny.
2: I think you're downplaying the importance of what family means to LeBron at this stage of his career, meaning like he's won championships. He's the GOAT other than Jordan, according to everyone. He'll never win that debate, but
1: I think if he was serious about winning, San Antonio would be the spot.
5: And you said he'd bring his son to the Spurs. Do you mean the Austin Spurs? Because that's San Antonio's G League team.
1: Yeah, I guess so.
2: the Austin Spurs. But I don't know. I look at it like
1: we all agree that Golden State Warriors is big dream. And like, that's like the furthest from happening, right? Like,
2: I don't know. I think that's the backup plan. I think really? It's either he's convinced to go, you know, half hour flight up to the Bay. I don't think Texas is a possibility because I think if he really does want to stay around here, it's Lakers or someone convinces LeBron that maybe there's enough juice in Golden State to revitalize. You know, if Steve Kerr, like they got the coach and the pieces that they could probably convince LeBron.
5: They would have to figure out a way to get some fresh legs because they need to get younger there in Golden State. But they've always wanted to play together. Curry and LeBron have dreamed of this for seasons and seasons. So this would be his golden opportunity to finally play with Steph.
1: It's 6 years too late.
2: Look at Monsi's. This whole conversation, Monsi's nodding her head, rolling her eyes. What say you?
5: That's what we expect from a Clippers fan.
1: She has LeBron fatigue.
4: Clipper fans live rent free in your head, Danny G. Wow, like it's always Clipper fans in your head. This has nothing to do with the Clippers. It's has to do with LeBron. I think that's the subject we're talking about, not the Clippers, right?
2: Yeah.
4: He can't go to the Warriors. He can't.
1: I don't think so.
4: Because if they win, Curry can say, "I helped Kevin Durant, and you get a ring." You're welcome.
1: And he's the GOAT.
4: And then he's the GOAT.
1: Wow.
2: He's the
1: that's
2: guy.
1: A good one.
4: He can't
1: like
4: go to the Warriors, you guys.
1: That's
4: it's
1: good.
4: Too late. Like maybe years ago if it would have been a thing, but he can't because in the off chance that they win, Curry is definitely rising above LeBron.
1: He's forever got that talking point.
2: Mm-hmm. He almost gets he almost gets more props than LeBron.
5: Now Monsi, to bring your Clippers into this conversation though. No, because there was a legit article saying that they would love to bring Kawhi Leonard into that scenario if it was Steph, LeBron, and Kawhi.
4: So what are you saying? What are you asking me?
1: That would be the super
2: losing.
5: Could you see that happening? Could you see them doing a deal for Kawhi?
4: I think we are held hostage by Kawhi Leonard, just like the Lakers are held hostage by LeBron James. So if Kawhi's on the move, I wouldn't even be mad because I think we're being held hostage.
1: That's really interesting, though, too. I forgot about that angle of it, Danny. I've heard that.
4: But
1: obviously.
4: I don't think that's happening. Kawhi doesn't want to leave LA. Kawhi's not going to go to Golden State.
2: But again, like you just named three Hall of Famers that. Arguably two of the three. Steph still has his moments. They're not.
1: The Golden State eye rolls. Why don't you throw James Harden on that team too, just for the heck of it?
2: But do you realize you just named like the NBA all first team from like 5 years ago? Like maybe if they rest them all year and they're like, just play in the playoffs. Because there's no way that a team like if you put, let's just say in this imaginary scenario, you put Kawhi, Steph, and LeBron together. They're not staying healthy. Playing a lot during the regular season. It's just not how it would pan out, I'd imagine, right?
1: So again, the three-pronged doozy
2: of LeBron. It would be a fun storyline, and we always look for those fun storylines, but I don't know.
1: This is part the sequel to yesterday's hypothetical, or rumor. It was a rumor that the Spurs could use LeBron and LeBron could use the Spurs. You know, this is sort of coming out of left field, but it's a possibility. The update today is the Lakers deal, and as the fallback plan, Golden State is ready to make a run as well. The third prong to the story, three-prong LeBron doozy, has to do with J.R. Smith.
2: The San Antonio theory we had yesterday. Thoughts on that?
4: What was the San Antonio theory?
2: That they could both use each other. The experience and...
4: LeBron and the Spurs?
2: Yeah.
4: If I'm the Spurs, I'm like, don't even answer his call.
1: Really?
4: Why would you take...
1: Because
4: one
1: thing they were missing was
2: experience and leadership. Like,
4: okay, and they went through it in the worst possible way. If you don't learn from that, LeBron's not going to make a difference.
1: Oh, man. Ooh. Jeez.
2: Someone's on fire.
1: God.
4: Damn. Is that not the best way to learn? How bad it went for the Spurs? If you don't learn from that, I don't know how else you learn.
1: He's still LeBron, though. It's not like he's a
4: But you just
1: case.
4: Said he's not going to be able to be available the whole season. He's not going to bring the Spurs. Have it. The Spurs were in the final in Wemby's first year in the playoffs.
2: And arguably, they were like a few plays here and there away from that series.
4: 100%. So it's like, you're already there. You dethroned the Thunder in seven games. I don't understand why you would mess that up.
1: Because it was a fun rumor. That's why.
4: Oh, okay. There we go. We like fun
1: relax!
4: Rumors. Okay. Show us your feet, Rich.
1: Man, Rich has his flip-flops on. All right, so that's if you want to see him, check at Kofi Known Rich, our Instagram story. Now, prong three of the LeBron drama, right, is J.R. Smith making the rounds on podcasts. And by the way, you know what stood out to me? His demeanor. Like, because to me, I think of the mistakes he made, maybe because we're fresh off the NBA Finals. He can't help but remember that play and... but like to him, it's like old news, and he sort of, it's got to be in the back of his mind always. That's what I think. Like, do you think Bill Buckner ever like really forgot? You hope he did.
2: I mean, it haunted him his whole life.
1: But it's like J.R. Smith looked like, yeah, man, he's being J.R. Smith, having fun, and he's talking. And the story, inside story, is that LeBron seems to hold grudges against that play, against the crucial mistake J.R. Smith made in the NBA Finals years ago. And it got us thinking about sports grudges. And I think there's two ways to look at this. When I think of sports I played in, of course, none of us here played on major league levels, professional levels.
2: Yeah.
1: But we all played sports or had a love of sports. I never hold grudges, but I never, ever, even like at the weeniest of levels of Little League, forget the kids that blew the game.
2: That's
1: like
2: the thing.
1: You never forget, ever. Like, you know, I remember the kid that let one right. Here's the worst part about it, too. You never forget the mental errors. Like, dude, that bozo play that this kid made, and he forgot how many outs there were or whatever, and you lost the game. Like, you never forget that. And you never forget those, like the ball went right through his legs kind of things.
2: Yeah.
1: So there's no way LeBron or anyone for that matter could ever forget the mental error that J.R. Smith pulled, right? But to say that he holds a grudge, I think they're so different. LeBron will never forget. Does he hold a grudge? I don't know. But that's what J.R. Smith says. He says he holds a grudge. I mean, we're talking NBA Finals. I'm not sure I could blame LeBron. That's a big difference.
2: It's, you know,
1: that's his legacy.
2: I was telling Kivito before the show, you know, when I coach little kids or I'm playing like rec sports myself, if you're even involved as a dad playing, you know, playing anything or coaching anything, you do know these things and you remember them.
1: You remember them for the rest of your life.
2: Like, but you remember them, but grudge is a different word. Like, you mad at the person? Like,
1: LeBron might be because, again, his career and his legacy is defined on chips. And,
2: you have to be.
1: That was one that was sort of blown.
2: You have to be a good teammate and say the right thing, but meaning it's a different thing. Meaning, you could be playing rec softball or Monty, you play volleyball, right? Like you could be playing anything. If someone on your team really does blow it, what do you always say? Like, oh, don't worry, shake it off. We got you. Don't worry, shake it off. We got you. You say it because it's the right thing to say as a teammate, but you're really thinking like,
1: you say it because you love Taylor Swift.
2: Shake it. Yeah.
1: That's why Rich says it.
2: Shake it off. Do you really mean it though?
4: I never mean it.
2: If you're playing the beer league softball and it's bases loaded, and like
1: that's the thing. Some people are playing for fun, and other people are playing
4: to win.
1: To win,
4: and that's what I'm playing.
2: No one really plays to have fun. Everyone's playing to win. You don't show up because you want to.
4: No. There's some. If you're drinking and then going to play, that's different.
2: I said beer league. I never played in a beer league. I play with guys that want to play, right? And if some guy misjudges the ball in left field and it leads to four runs because there were two outs and we could have got it out of the inning, you'll be like, hey, Jeff, yeah, shake it off, bro. But you go home that night and your wife will be like, hey, how was the game? It's like, Jeff dropped a fly ball.
4: Stupid Jeff.
2: Stupid Jeff.
4: We were winning until
2: we would have won, but our left fielder, you know, you took a step in like a little leaguer.
1: And then your wife meets Jeff, and in her mind, she's like, that's stupid Jeff.
4: Not in her mind. She goes, oh, is this the Jeff?
2: Is this stupid Jeff?
1: Stupid Jeff. Blew the game.
2: Yeah. Is this Jeff that can't judge a fly ball? Yeah. Oh, hey, Jeff, what's going on?
1: So what do you think about sports grudges? Are they valid? Do you understand if LeBron holds grudges? Like, in a way, I kind of do. Like, I'm not mad at him. Like, I get it. Like, we're talking the NBA, dude. We're talking about his legacy, that championship, that team, and it came down to a mental. Like, if it was like he missed the shot, man, But we're talking mental mistake. Cove. And I think that's the difference. If J.R. Smith missed a crucial basket and that's why they lost, yeah, that would be ridiculous for him to hold a grudge. But we're talking mental mistakes. Fox.
2: De'Aaron Fox. You don't think there's some Spurs players that are like, yo, dude, shake it off, man. But meanwhile, they're like, yeah, if he just, you know, like the series would have been tied and then we would, oh, man, like, come on.
1: That changed the whole trajectory of the finals.
2: Like, for instance, that famous clip of the 86 Mets. I know the game was tied when the Buckner error happened because of the wild pitch right before that. But remember that footage of, like, Roger Clemens sitting on the bench smiling? They had already put on the scoreboard, like, congrats to the Red Sox. You don't think there's members of the 86 Red Sox team that for years, like, oh, man, Buckner.
1: Do you hold any sports grudges? And I pose that question to the collective you.
2: Yes.
1: Everybody listen. Do you have sports grudges? Like, there's a dude on your team, and he did this, and you never forgave him for it.
2: They recently asked, I'm a Mets fan. They recently asked Mets fans, what's, like, your worst Mets memory? Like, what really bothers you? And almost unanimous. Like, we're talking, like, probably 80% of the answers were the great Carlos Beltran looking at that. I mean, it was a perfect curveball by Adam Wainwright.
1: It was a mean curveball.
2: It might have been the greatest curveball in playoff baseball history. The 12-6 movement on that breaking ball. But the fact that Beltran,
1: froze
2: with runners on base, looked at a called third strike to end the NLCS, that's sort of like, he was a lifelong, he was a great New York Met. And I think that is a lasting impression. And I think every team has a moment or a guy where you're like,
1: maybe the sports grudge is the team got rid of one of your favorite players. Do you have a sports grudge that you can't get over? Because maybe it's time to let go. You're not LeBron. I understand LeBron holding on to that a little bit. I really, really do. I'm sure it doesn't affect their friendship, but how could you ever really forget, like, dude, you blew that opportunity for all of us.
2: Yeah, we could be champions.
1: Right? So your thoughts on sports grudges? You know, what I'm thinking, I don't know if it's justification or maybe I'm just a bigger person, but a lot of the things I look back on when it comes to professional sports and mistakes that players make, like Gerrit Cole not covering first base or something like that, right? Like
2: Aaron Judge dropping a fly ball.
1: Aaron Judge. See, but that's, yeah, you could say that's mental too. I don't know. Because he hadn't made an error all year. I kind of like putting Nestor Cortez in after he hadn't pitched for 3 months. Kind of like forgive and forget because that's just the kind of guy I am.
2: The bigger man.
1: Yeah, the bigger
2: the
1: man.
2: The better man.
1: Better man.
6: Live, laugh, then get loved.
1: Yeah. So, can you hold on?
5: Or you hold a grudge against a whole organization, like because of the Tuck rule, I had to get over the fact that the Patriots, you know, won that, went on to the Super Bowl and all that. And then Tom Brady. And then, of course, he joins the Raiders organization. So that helped, you know, get over it. But when an injustice, let's say, happens on the sports field.
1: That's another one, too. Let me go one layer deeper, though. Does holding on to the sports grudge keep the fire alive inside? So maybe, like, there's reason to hold on to it just to keep you motivated?
2: It's a good question. Your thoughts, your feedback next. And we got a lot to get to today. So your thoughts on that. Plus, we are going to talk about the World Cup a little bit. Yeah, more so how the fans are reacting. And we're learning what the world does better than us and what we do better than the world. So some observations, moments in sports that you'll never forget. Mike comes in here to run his take, and we got midweek major, so a lot coming up right here on a Wednesday. Covino and Rich.
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13: Westwood One Sports presents this World Soccer Update. Halftime in Toronto, Ghana and Panama are scoreless in Group L. Earlier today, England kicked off Group L play with a 4-2 win over Croatia in Dallas. Jude Bellingham and Marcus Rashford's second half goals pulled the Three Lions away, but Harry Kane's two goals in the first half got it going. Kane now even with Gary Lineker for the most World Cup goals by an English player with 10. Group K play kicked off first in Houston as Congo secured a point against Portugal 1-1. The final score, Portugal took an early lead 6 minutes in with a Ruben Neves goal, but a DR Congo header by Yoann Wissa just before halftime even the score. Congo with its first ever goal in a World Cup and its first ever result against one of the tournament favorites. Cristiano Ronaldo, a non-factor in this game with no shots on target. I'm Lucas Panzeca, Westwood One Sports.
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16: From the Kelloland Live Doppler Storm Center,
7: Some scattered showers are possible as we go through the night. Beyond that, we're partly cloudy and breezy, a low of 53, northwest winds at 15 to 25 miles per hour. Still a bit breezy on Thursday, partly cloudy and a couple of scattered showers again with a high of 77. Then 80 on Friday, partly cloudy with another round of scattered showers and a west wind at 10 to 20 miles per hour as well. From the Storm Center at KLWN TV, I'm meteorologist Adam Rudd.
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0: anyone's been able to experience the World Cup vibes here in the United States, hit us up, 877-99-ON-FOX. I know the phones are all lit, Danny, but I just talked to my brother-in-law.
1: I love international vibes.
0: Oh,
1: my World Baseball Classic. That's why I love the fight game, too, because it's always international vibes.
0: I was telling you how my sister married a dude originally from Morocco.
1: Yeah, his name is Don the Rock, right?
0: Don the Rock Morocco, yes.
1: Yeah, I remember that guy.
0: Great 80s wrestler.
2: His name is Mo Rocca.
0: Mo Rocca. Well,
2: the former Daily Show correspondent.
1: I remember
0: that guy. So, my brother-in-law went to go see Morocco play and went to MetLife. He's going to Foxborough this weekend, then down to Atlanta, going to all the Morocco games, and described it as, like, he goes, I can only imagine it's as close to a Super Bowl feel. Nothing else would compare. The crowds are electric. It's people from all over the world. They're going to their games.
1: It's much bigger than that, bro. Much bigger. There was a story, and I forget the players, so forgive me, but the story was some goalie had an amazing game, right? But he had like 46,000 followers. I'm not saying this is the gauge, but it's a pretty good gauge. He had like 40-something thousand followers. He had a big game. I don't even think the team won, but he had a big game. And he went up to like millions of followers the next day.
0: Damn.
1: And he had.
0: Did he show some butt cheeks or something?
1: No, but speaking of butt cheeks, Alex Pereira over the weekend, the fighter.
0: Yeah.
1: I don't know if you saw his cakes over the weekend.
0: I did not.
1: He lost to Ciryl Gane, and now he's appealing the fight, UFC Freedom 250, from illegal shots to the back of the head. That's an update that maybe Monsi will get to. But we have to get to your phone calls and your feedback.
0: Damn.
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1: It's World Cup fever, but we're talking LeBron because it's part two. It's the to be continued. From our discussion yesterday, the rumor was maybe the Spurs.
0: Part two. Was that the best part two of any show ever, the Brady Bunch Hawaii episode?
1: And today, the rumors were, three-pronged theories were, back with the Lakers, back up playing with the Warriors. And then the other story about LeBron was J.R. Smith. He has his own podcast, but he's making his rounds. He's talking about how LeBron really still holds a grudge against him. So that means there's some sort of like, there's something, there's some tension there for sure that he picks up on.
0: Do you hold that sports grudge against anyone, any team? Danny G, who we got?
3: Loaded lines. Let's start in Bakersfield with Milo.
0: Yo, what's up, Milo?
4: Hey, what's up, guys?
1: Hey.
4: Up? Not much. Hey, so got two. Scott Norwood, Buffalo Bills, wide right.
1: You know what's funny about that, man, is I knew that was going to come up. Outside looking in, I sympathize for the guy, right? Not a Bills fan, but we all watched it and lived it. Like, I sympathize, but you could see, I assume that Bills fans also feel bad for him or feel bad, but they probably, a lot of them still maybe hold a grudge. I never looked at it that way because I just feel bad for the guy.
0: I always felt bad for Ray Finkel.
1: Yeah, same. Ray Finkel.
0: Wait, hold on. Einhorn's Finkel? Like, Finkel's Einhorn.
5: Here's what I mean. Soccer style kicker. Collier County.
1: Like I said before, mental errors.
0: Soccer style kicker.
1: They're tough to
0: forgive. Class of 1976. That's Honors. Class of.
5: You got it right.
1: Bad mistakes, stupid easy mistakes, hard to forgive.
0: Yeah.
3: All right, let's go to South Carolina. James is in the house.
0: Yo, James, what's up, buddy?
6: Hey, guys. First time, long time.
0: Oh, thanks, man.
1: Thank you, buddy.
6: I've got a 20-year grudge. It's very random and specific, but I have a grudge against A.J. Pierzynski.
0: Oh, what happened?
6: I'm a lifelong Angels fan. Grew up in Orange County. 2005, ALCS. The Angels had just beat the Yankees, you know, with A-Rod and all those guys. Wow. We were feeling it. We go up 1-0. Game two, bottom of the ninth. It's 1-1. A.J. Pierzynski's up. He strikes out. The whole team runs off the field. Pierzynski runs the first. There's a whole fight about whether it was a drop third strike. The call's upheld. White Sox don't lose another game that series. To this day, I know that ball didn't hit the ground.
1: Wow.
0: Damn you, A.J. Pierzynski!
1: A.J. Pierzynski was a polarizing dude. A lot of people hated on that guy.
0: Yep.
1: It continues here on the show. 877-99 on Fox. Who else do we got?
3: Let's go to Bill in Raleigh.
1: Do we let go of these sports grudges? Is that the moral of it? Like, why do we carry them?
3: Some people are going to hold them for the rest of their lives.
1: Yeah. I mean, I understand LeBron, but what's our excuse? Who we got? Raleigh?
3: What up, Bill?
1: Yeah, Bill. Yeah.
7: So this one's got 30 years on it, and if I mention his name, you'll know immediately, but 30 years, frustrated Atlanta Falcons fan, finally make it to the Super Bowl in 98, and Eugene Robinson, starting safety, decides to solicit a prostitute the night before the Super Bowl.
1: Yeah. I mean, he was warmed up, though.
7: In Carolina.
1: Yeah.
7: In Carolina, I got to hear him color for the Panthers.
1: Yeah, but the backstory is he hadn't gotten any in a long time.
0: I mean,
1: I understand.
0: When being horny goes wrong.
1: Yeah, tough to forgive that.
0: That
1: really
0: sucks.
1: Tough.
0: The night before the
1: What if she was really hot, though? Do you forgive him? No.
0: let me see a picture. All right.
3: Let's go to El Paso. Alex is in the house.
1: What's up, Alex? Alex from the Paso.
8: Hey, what's up, guys?
1: Hey.
8: Glad to make the line again. I guess we can talk about the Pittsburgh Penguins and the Flyers beast that they have with Philly. And I guess being able to, I guess it kind of rubs me more this year, just getting 4-1 against them. I think it was 4-2. I don't know what the series ended in this NHL this year's playoffs. But I would say the Pittsburgh Penguins and that Flyers beef is something that I got that I would say is pretty tough.
0: Can't get over it. Some teams, some players, you'll just never.
1: Yeah, I don't blame LeBron. I know people are probably like, LeBron, get over it. If we don't forget the people that blew the Little League championship for us, if we remember those things, you don't think it's fair for LeBron to have a grudge?
0: Oh, you want to hear a
1: he
0: weird...
1: He doesn't want to have the grudge. He just does.
0: Do you want to hear a weird, ironic twist to the story I told before? How, let's see if you guys have a goldfish memory. I said most Met fans hate what moment?
1: The Carlos Beltran story.
0: The called third strike.
1: Yeah.
0: He watches it. That was a crucial game 7.
1: You think I'm stupid or something?
0: No, but here's the doozy of the question.
5: What, you think you're better than me?
1: Yeah. Think you're better than me? You said that last hour.
0: A memory that I hate. Who pitched that game and was the NLCS MVP? Jeff Suppan.
1: Ah.
0: Who is now a friend of mine because he runs my kid's pony ball.
1: Yeah, now you got to be friends
0: with
1: the guy.
0: I'm friends with a guy who is partly responsible for one of the worst sports memories.
1: So what you're saying is secretly, subconsciously, you hate him because you hold a grudge?
0: Well, I look at him and I'm like,
3: you're fake friends.
0: Yeah. couldn't you have like had your best moment? Couldn't you have had your best moment another time? Like, come on.
1: I couldn't do that. Yeah. All right. Well, hey.
3: More calls on the other side.
1: We have a lot of calls. Yep. I'm wondering, I think you need to let it go, guys. Life's a burden in itself.
0: All right, Elsa.
1: It's true, because I hold enough grudges in real life. I don't need to worry about, like, Nestor Cortez. You know what I mean? Like, let it go is my
0: sweet
1: point.
0: Sweet mustache.
1: Unless, of course, you're LeBron. Monty Bolaños, what's the update?
0: Monty, you got any grudges or what? I feel like you're a grudgy type.
9: I'm still mad at Danny G for mentioning the Clippers. Yeah. What are you talking about?
1: She hates people we work with.
3: You know what? Take it as a compliment, because when I see you, I think you're a Clippers spokesperson.
9: And I always give this reaction to Danny G, and I appreciate it because I think it's fun. But I don't want to hold a grudge, but I can't help it. Like, I can't help it. Like you said, I don't want to feel this way.
1: Yeah.
9: I still feel this way. So, sorry about that. Guys, the World Cup is here. And upgrade your FIFA World Cup 2026 setup. 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In the World Cup right now, England has taken the lead. Jude Bellingham with a goal in the 47th minute. They now lead Croatia 3-2. They're in the 78th minute. But earlier today, out of Group K, Portugal and DR Congo played to a 1-1 draw. This game was their opener in Houston. In Major League Baseball, the Dodgers trying to hold on to their lead over the Rays right now. It's 5-4, bottom of the 8th inning. Freddie Freeman with a 2-run shot gave the Dodgers the lead in the 6th inning. Diamondbacks have increased their lead over the Angels. They're up 8-1, top of the 7th inning. The Padres outscored the Cardinals already 6 to 4-1, and the Astros doubled up on the Tigers 4-2. When it comes to news out of the NBA, Suns guard Devin Booker is going to change his uniform number, guys. He's going from 1 to 15. Booker wears number 15 on Team USA. His father, Melvin, wore it in college and in the NBA. Also, Utah Jazz and restricted free agent center Walker Kessler are far apart on negotiations on a new contract. ESPN reports that Walker turned down a 5-year, $140 million deal.
0: Damn!
9: That's a lot of money to turn down.
0: Yeah, no doubt. Right? And speaking of turning, not being close, Baker and the Bucks still not close, right?
9: Baker and the Bucks still not close. Yeah, but... Wow.
0: Baker and the Bucks, by the way, not a doo-wop group from the 50s.
9: But it can be.
10: Baker in the Bucks.
0: So, thank you, Bolaños.
9: Yes.
11: Thank you, Mons.
9: Yes.
0: We got a lot coming up. We're going to go over Midweek Major with Iowa Sam. Hopefully, he brings those great dad jokes. Mike comes in here, giving his take of the week. Mike, who runs his take.
11: Mike.
0: And a bunch more. Covino and Rich right here on Fox Sports Radio.
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0: Tool, Sam.
1: Mm-hmm.
0: Grudge.
1: Mm-hmm.
2: You ever see that movie?
1: Yeah.
2: The Grudge?
1: Yeah.
0: Creepy.
2: And by the way, creepy.
1: Jinx.
2: My kids do that.
0: Jinx.
2: Danny, did you watch Maternal Instinct yet?
3: No, not yet.
1: Oh, I did. It was horrible. Don't watch it. It's horrible.
2: It's like the worst woman of all time.
1: It's the
2: worst.
1: You thought
2: that girl from the Crash documentary was the worst human ever?
1: Oh, the Shirilla?
2: We found the new worst human.
1: It's a new documentary on Netflix, and the story's terrible. Don't listen to Rich. Don't watch it.
2: Okay.
1: Don't watch it. No, but it is intriguing. 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
2: And it's time for the Tire Rack Play of the Day. Jalen Brunson and Josh Hart will each throw out ceremonial first pitches before the Yankees match up against the White Sox tonight. 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
4: Here's a pitch swung on, deep drive left field. Way down the line and way gone. 15 rows back, lower deck. Two-run homer for Paul Goldschmidt. It's now a 9-1 New York Yankee lead.
1: Future Hall of Famer, people are saying the biggest pickup of the offseason, Yankees keeping him. 10 home runs in the 290s. Having a hell of a season. Yankees beat the White Sox 12-2. 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

0: from 1921 to 2026 to leave Chicago? Come on, man.
1: Come on.
0: Born and raised in the city. That's come
1: the
0: on.
1: Worst. Hey, no, I'm with you. Know,
0: hey, loyal to the soil. Thank you, Marvin Prince. Tiny hands. I'm loyal to my soil, guys.
1: Come on, man. It's still wild for me to think.
2: I don't blame you.
1: That they're really going to be moving this
2: team.
1: Yeah,
2: it sounds fake.
1: It does sound fake. It sounds like an Onion article. Bears are in Chicago. That's the Bears.
2: I know. I really thought of it's the weirdest thing. But you know, like when you're so full of yourself and you think like your wife or girlfriend's never going to leave you. Like my ex used to be like, yeah, I'm done with this. I'm like, yeah, whatever. And then she like one day really was like out. And I was like, wow.
1: Whoa, she meant it. She really meant
2: that's
1: it.
2: That's how I felt about the Bears talking about Indiana.
1: It really is. I'm like, that's not going to happen until it happens.
3: Can I offer a small historical footnote?
1: Yeah.
3: So this guy named Mike North used to be a host on this network. He's based out of Chicago. He actually gave this long Twitter video about how the Bears have threatened to leave like 6 times over the last 30 some years. And they never have. But he's like, this is not unprecedented. So
1: yeah,
3: hopefully
1: but based
3: they
1: on that, though, you would think like, yeah, they've threatened before. Yeah, you're really going to leave? Okay.
3: Hopefully.
1: Yes. Eventually they do.
3: Yep. Bluster.
1: Lesson learned.
4: I know from experience, dude.
5: All right, Virginia. Jay, you got 1 minute.
1: Hey, Jay.
6: Hey, guys. How y'all doing today?
1: What up, man?
6: Hey, doing good. Hey, look, I'm on that same game you guys are on, that G.R. Smith game. But the perspective is amazing. My grudge is actually with LeBron James, not G.R. Smith. You know, Jay, because if you remember, that game was not over. It went to overtime, okay? And LeBron quit on the team in overtime. He pouted on the sideline. He went 0-for-1, scoring 2 points, I think, maybe at the most in the overtime. Matter of fact, he scored nothing. He had 2 and no assists. So, you know, my grudge is with him.
1: For giving up, for letting that for letting that moment be bigger than him.
5: That's a crazy perspective.
1: You know who I always thought should,
2: thank you, man,
1: should hate Moises Alou? Steve Bartman.
2: Oh,
1: his overreaction and like slamming his glove. Oh, if Moises Alou just walks away, I don't think anyone focuses on Steve Bartman.
2: Not at all. He was just an easy target.
1: Yeah. So there's grudges you could
2: if
1: hold.
2: If I was Bartman, I would never forgive that.
1: I would never. All right. More Kavino and Rich next right here. We are Sports. Kavino and Rich. Now, the Cup is taking over the U.S., Kavino.
2: Oh, yeah.
1: And only
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13: Nothing has embodied the American spirit like the family farmer. 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
14: Day in sports history. 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

0: 1994, one of the most infamous days in sports history. O.J. Simpson, along with friend Al Cowlings, who was driving the white Ford Bronco, lead the police on an hour-and-a-half-long slow-speed chase around Southern California before eventually turning himself in. And in 1997 on this date, the NHL announces league expansion in Nashville, Atlanta, Columbus, and Minneapolis.
1: And that's what happened this day in sports history.
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5: And here's what you need to know.
6: Oh, at the FIFA World Cup, Ghana just scored in the 95th minute of the match. They are up on Panama 1-0, coming down to the final seconds because they are now on the 99th minute. This is out of Group L, where earlier today, Harry Kane had two goals as England outscored Croatia 4-2. And earlier today, out of Group K, Portugal and DR Congo ended in a 1-1 draw. You can catch all the action right now between Ghana and Panama on FS1. At the College World Baseball, at the College World Series, the Oklahoma Sooners are up on the Georgia Bulldogs. It's 4-1, top of the sixth inning. If the Sooners hold on, they are going to head to the College World Series Finals, where they're going to face North Carolina, who defeated West Virginia in the semifinal 12-7. I'm Monty Bolaños.
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8: All right. Yeah. Hope you're having a L.A. Doyers sort of day. They just closed out the Rays, and that's good for my Yankees. Hell yeah, I'm rooting for the Dodgers.
14: Oh, Vesia with us. Wicked pitch there, full count, bases loaded, two outs.
8: That was a sweet, sweet curveball to end the game.
15: Hold on, let me get this straight.
8: Yeah.
15: You're a Knicks fan now, and now you're rooting for the Dodgers too?
8: That's right, because I want them to beat the Rays, which they did, 5-4. So I'm Covino, that is Rich Davis. You could watch the show, watch what you hear. We're streaming live. Rich has that summer t-shirt on. Look at him, man.
15: Tiger boy. It was a little button up, a little summer.
8: That's Covino little tigers and on Rich on YouTube. We be rocking out. Let's go. Everything at Covino and Rich FSR on YouTube. The live chat is up. WWF 231, Steel Rivers. Pocket full of Diner Beats. I don't know. A lot of people chiming in. Gus the Bus.
13: You know how you know...
8: Coleman Johnson.
13: You know how you know when you wear too many t-shirts or sports shirts? My kid today, my son Ben, comes back from baseball camp right as I'm leaving for work.
8: Yeah.
13: And he's like, Dad, what's with that weird shirt?
8: Yeah, what do you mean weird shirt?
13: It's a button-up shirt. He goes, yeah, but it's weird. Why are you dressing weird for work?
8: Yeah, I was thinking the same thing.
13: You guys don't like this shirt?
8: No, I love it,
13: take a look for yourself.
16: Yeah, yeah, actually, it's pretty sweet.
8: It looks like you fell into a giant puddle of sassy.
13: Thanks, bro.
8: Yeah. Danny G is on the phones. He's our super producer. You can see Danny, too, at 877-99 on Fox. You can say what's up. Iowa Sam.
17: Hello.
8: And his Lord is it Farquaad or Fardquaad?
17: I don't know. Is that from Shrek?
8: Yeah, yeah. Sam and his Lord Farquaad hairdo. And, of course, Monsi Bolaños. She's on your updates hanging out. We got Big Mike on standby.
6: Yeah.
8: He's ready to run this take. But we have a few phone calls left. We were talking about sports grudges.
17: Yeah.
8: Sports grudges, like, I say let go of them. I really do. Like, you're not on the team. What do you hold on? I understand LeBron James holding the grudge to J.R. Smith. I do. His legacy's on the line. That was a championship. That was a mental error. All those things make it justifiable to me. But what are we holding on to grudges
13: for? There's a guy in the bullpen that blows a big game for your team. Or, like we said, Scott Norwood.
8: Man, or Ray Finkel.
17: I feel bad for those people, man.
13: I do too, but I could see where
17: the fan bases were in. They were in.
8: Yeah. Some are more understandable, though. Like our caller that said, the fact that the Bears are moving. Like, I get that. Like, some are more understandable. All right, so anyway, we have a few more phone calls about sports grudges. Because there's a bunch of LeBron news that we got to. If you missed it, catch it on the podcast. Who do we got, Danny G?
14: All right, let's go to Tempe, Arizona. Mo.
8: Mo, what up? Hey, Mo, what's up?
18: Hey, what up?
8: Yeah,
18: hey, what's going on, guys? So I got a grudge. Is technically, well, obviously, Roger Bell will always be on number one. But I got a personal one that I had a buddy who played ball at the park every day, this and that. So he's invited me to his church league. He winds up quitting the team, going to the other team that was a little bit better than us. We wound up beating them in the finals and winning the championship, and the dude will not talk to me from this.
8: So wait, so the dude invited you out, and he ended up leaving that team? That's a trash move.
13: And then he beat him, now he won't talk to you?
18: He thought he was Phil Jackson. He wanted to run like a triangle defense, and I'm like, dude, we're not getting paid for this.
8: You know what? That's that guy. What was that guy's name in Karate Kid? That kid, Freddy.
14: Great call. Great call.
8: Remember that guy in Karate Kid? He asked Daniel LaRusso to come out and hang.
13: Yeah.
8: And then Daniel LaRusso got his ass kicked, and he sort of turned his back on him. Like, it was kind of like that.
13: Yeah. Don't be that guy.
8: Don't be that guy. So who else we got, Danny?
14: Let's wrap this topic before we get to Big Mike.
8: All right.
14: Missouri, Eli, you have the final say.
13: Eli, what's up?
19: Hey guys. Thanks for taking my call.
13: No problem.
19: My guy is D-Ford. D. Ford in the 2019 AFC Championship game completely butchered it for us and might have butchered Mahomes' future GOAT career.
13: You know, it's interesting you would say that D. Ford play. That doesn't get talked about a lot. If I remember correctly, he jumped off sides and gave Tom Brady life, right? And then they go on to win. And it's just sort of like forgotten. That's a big play.
8: It is interesting what we hold on to and what we remember.
17: Isn't your pain eased a little bit though by like what came after that for the Chiefs? You know,
13: yeah. When your team doesn't win, anytime.
8: Yeah, but sometimes,
13: surrounding a bad moment.
8: Maybe he had money on certain things. Like, that will also keep a grudge, right? If you had money on it, someone made a stupid mistake.
14: You guys just made me think about the Astros.
8: Oh yeah.
14: Yeah, that's forever going to be a grudge.
8: That's a good one. Yeah, that's
14: forever.
8: All right, well, thank you. Lots of fun calls. And if you want to chime in, hit us at Covino and Rich on social media, at Fox Sports Radio, or you can still chime in on the live chat on YouTube.
13: Dude, I mean, you could, if you're a Seahawks fan, do you hold the grudge that they didn't run Marshawn Lynch?
8: How could you not?
13: I'm a Niners fan. I'm a Niners fan, and listen, I'm sort of over it, but I constantly see, I just looked it up, 49er grudges. First thing that comes up, do you remember in the Super Bowl against the Chiefs, that the Chiefs ended up outscoring them in the fourth quarter, but it was a lot of garbage points. The Niners were winning in the fourth quarter, if you remember. Remember Garoppolo had Emmanuel Sanders wide open deep over the middle and overthrew him by just a few feet. And they're like, he catches that ball. The Niners win the Super Bowl. That is one of them.
8: Back to Lynch, though. He makes it no secret that he still holds some sort of grudge against Russell Wilson. Like, there's no love lost between those two guys. He makes it very clear that he's not a fan. For whatever reason. Maybe it's that play. Maybe it's more. I don't know.
13: All right, Mike is here. He's the guy who runs this place.
8: He's like a walking grudge.
14: Who?
8: Yeah, Mike.
16: Who Hello, everybody.
13: But you know who Mike holds a grudge against? Mike holds a grudge against the late, great Gary Coleman.
16: Oh, easy. Easy. Yeah, let's not get into that.
8: Didn't he C-block you in the early 2000s?
16: As a matter of fact.
8: Or was it the late 90s?
16: Late 90s, as a matter of fact. I am that old,
8: What you talking about, Big Mike?
16: Yeah, I learned something like that, yeah.
13: One day you'll tell that story.
8: One day.
16: Maybe not.
13: All right. Let's do this. Mike, who runs this take?
20: Who's the microphone assassin?
21: It's time for Mike, who runs this take.
14: Who? Big Mike may get to be in charge of this segment, but he still doesn't run this place. He really doesn't even run this segment when you think about it, because this mic can be turned off by Sam at any moment.
21: That may be true, but Big Mike does get to pick the topic, and then CNR offer their strong opinions on it. Consider it a warm-up to Midweek Major. Mike, who runs this take.
16: Dang.
14: Who?
13: Give it up for Big Mike.
16: Hey, guys. All right.
13: What's up, dude?
16: So I got something on my mind today, and it's normally I'll come in with a take and I have a very definitive opinion. Yeah. And, you know, most of you think I'm ridiculous, but that's okay because I don't give a.
13: Yeah. You said it. The last couple of weeks, I'm like, what is this guy talking about?
16: So I need some help today from you guys, because I find myself regularly in a quandary.
13: Okay.
16: When does talent outweigh scandal? Right? Ooh. For instance, Michael Jackson is allegedly a pedophile.
13: Allegedly, yeah.
16: But how can you not be down with some smooth criminal?
8: Oh, I know.
16: Or a little PYT.
8: Mm.
16: Right? You guys know what I'm talking about.
14: Human nature.
16: But the guy is very likely a POS. Right? Like, allegedly.
8: Right.
16: And there are plenty of people out there, it's not alleged that they're like R. Kelly, right? We have athletes, Deshaun Watson, right? We've got Michael Vick, we've got Ray Caruth. So what's that's what I need. I need help.
8: I get it.
16: What's the
8: calculus?
16: Is there like an algorithm where like they're this good so they could get away with that? When are we canceling them? When are we forgiving them?
13: Mike, it's interesting you would say this, because there is no algorithm, because I'm fascinated by some people will say something stupid and it's like they get away with it and no one even cares. Some people say something what I would consider like more like milder,
8: like cancelable.
13: Yeah, sometimes like,
8: but if they have the stats to back it up, it's forgiven.
13: Yeah,
8: that really is the world we live in. Like, if you're good enough, people will overlook whatever you did. And that's why you still hear Michael Jackson, but you won't hear certain other artists. Like, there's artists that I don't play. Dude, there's artists I don't play in the rock format because they had, like, political views that people didn't line up with. So we don't play
16: like
8: them anymore.
16: Dixie Chicks.
8: Right. Yep.
16: Right. Right.
8: And so that's pretty interesting. And it's because, well, they weren't Michael Jackson. That's why the songs, really, that's it. Like, their songs weren't that important that we need it. So
13: you're okay.
8: Right.
13: You're okay not hearing.
8: It's a matter of how talented are you to surpass this cancellation?
16: How big was your scandal?
13: I guess you've rationalized that you're not really going to hear.
8: Yeah, but does it get bigger than
13: the remix? You're not going to hear the remix to Ignition. You're not going to hear R. Kelly anymore. But like, we will not ever say no to like Thriller.
8: Never,
14: because Michael Jackson's music is elite. R. Kelly, we were able to kind of forget
17: it's
14: about
17: like
14: his.
17: It's
14: songs.
17: Pretty good. But it's not where Michael Jackson's music is.
13: I have a question.
14: No, some of his songs were great, but not timeless,
17: not at Michael's level.
13: Does the allegation need to be proven, or is the allegation alone enough for you? Meaning, like O.J. Simpson, he's dead now, but he was innocent according to the law. He was a free man. Monsi, why are you looking at me funny?
6: Because but he's not innocent. Like, we know that just because in the court of law he was. But you believe that?
13: But I'm saying that's the judgment,
17: and
13: though.
17: A civil court found him guilty.
16: If the glove doesn't fit, you must acquit.
6: Right. Thank you for reminding me of that line.
13: Monsi, did the glove fit?
6: Apparently not.
17: Hey, let's just.
13: I'm not saying I think OJ was this innocent man, but I'm saying according to the law. So, like, Any like, let's not induct OJ here. That he was innocent technically.
17: Was the law influenced or persuaded by things that maybe have happened in Los Angeles before that court? You know what I'm talking about? Before
6: yes.
17: the court trial, well, before the trial took place, look, maybe LA was on edge.
16: Look, we can go back to steroids in baseball. how many people were thought to be using steroids.
17: This again.
16: But no, but were never, it was never proven that they used steroids. But are people still holding it against them? They never served a suspension, but everybody knows they were, like, Barry Bonds never served a suspension for steroids.
13: Are you okay with everyone related to the 2017 Astros? It seems like we hate some more than others.
16: Sorry, I'm with Danny G on that one. My grudge will be held forever.
13: There are players that moved on, and I think we are lighter on them than...
6: Not the Dodger fans.
0: Maybe because they weren't the face of the team. But yeah, as a Yankees fan too, I don't forget
13: But what
0: them.
13: About if it's just allegations, right? Like, for instance, right now, it's all alleged because it hasn't been settled. But Josh Jacobs, right? Josh Jacobs had some bad allegations. He's a great running back. I want him on my fantasy team. Is that going to take precedence over if you find out some of those things are true?
16: That's the point. Where do you draw that line? What's the algorithm? How do you decide?
0: You haven't heard P. Diddy in a long time, right?
16: Right.
0: You know, Chris Brown, the band Trapped.
13: I mean, Chris Brown, you hear a lot of.
0: Polarizing, controversial
13: people,
0: bands and people and passes that we give some but not others. What's that line?
13: I
0: think it's a skill that the recipient or the fan has to have or make or decide, and it always goes back to, can you separate the artist from the actual man?
13: I think I can listen to
0: a Michael Jackson song, go watch the movie, appreciate the artist, and really do my best to separate, like, him as a person. Like, I don't know him as a person. I don't know what the truth is, but I do like the art and I do like the music, right? Like, we can't assume that everybody's a great guy because they score touchdowns or because they make good songs. Like, we just can't assume that.
13: Can someone fact check me? Was it proven that Chris Brown, like, beat up Rihanna? But it's like, it's not like allegations. It's proven, right?
16: I'm pretty sure there was a court ruling about it, but I cannot.
13: But if that's
16: 100%,
13: if that's the case, then we're cool with forever and all.
14: He pleaded guilty to assaulting Rihanna in 2009 and received probation, community service, domestic violence counseling, and a restraining order.
13: But it seems like everyone's cool with Chris Brown. Why? Because he has
14: not everyone.
13: Yeah, but I'm saying, but a lot of people did.
14: But yeah.
0: He dances better than most.
13: Hey,
0: that's why.
13: Best example ever.
0: You have to be like super talented useful to a team to overlook these things.
13: If this were Family Feud,
0: yeah,
13: I feel like I'd be like Steve Harvey. I got the number one answer on the board. Ready?
16: Ready.
13: The guy has said some of the dumbest things on planet Earth, yet he sold out. He sold out SoFi in a minute. Kanye West.
16: Right?
13: Kanye.
0: He was forgiven. He was forgiven.
13: Says terrible things about the Jewish community. Says all these terrible things about a lot of people. But SoFi hosts him for one night and the concert pre-sale sells out a stadium?
14: He's been given so many passes.
0: But Mike says, what's the algorithm, right? Like, so how do we judge the, like, hot chick pain in the ass algorithm? It's the same thing. It's like you deal with a lot more the hotter she is. You deal with a lot more of these controversial stories depending on how great they really are. Otherwise, they're forgotten about. They're moved on from, and we don't talk about them anymore.
13: One's more serious than the other, but your analogy is correct. It is like the hot girl pain in the ass theory. How many times have you had a buddy who...
0: Whatever the scale is, the same thing kind of applies here.
13: It's a similar type of scale. The hotter the girl, the more annoyance a guy will put up with because he's just so enamored with her beauty.
0: There's no way that guy's putting up with the same treatment annoyance if she's not that hot.
16: Societally speaking, we are so inconsistent with how we apply these rules.
13: Dude, like, wildly inconsistent.
16: So inconsistent.
13: Wildly inconsistent where someone could be canceled for something someone else said and they're like,
0: especially
13: no one cares.
0: Especially in the NFL.
16: Marv Albert was biting girls.
0: Yes, he was.
13: Did she want it though?
16: Well, I'm just saying. Everybody was like, "All right, that's cool, Marv. We're good with you."
13: Whatever.
16: Do your thing. Where do we draw the line?
13: I got one for you, Kevin Spacey. Right? What an amazing actor. There were allegations.
0: Was he homeless or going homeless?
13: There were allegations about him with younger men in Hollywood, and apparently all those things. He was never, as he'll point out, nothing was ever proven. All allegations only. Nothing was ever proven against Kevin Spacey. Yet we all pretend we didn't love House of Cards and all his movies and everything.
17: American Beauty.
13: But I guess we don't love Kevin Spacey enough to
17: well,
13: be like,
17: he had a reputation on
16: Kaiser
17: set.
16: Soze.
17: Yeah.
13: Yeah.
17: I mean, he had a reputation on set for being a problem. Yeah. And I think that, like, when there's a lot of smoke with maybe Michael Jackson, you believe that because there's so much smoke, there has to be some fire.
16: That's a great point,
0: Sam.
16: Some
0: people are worth the smoke, like a Ray Rice, like a Karl Malone. Like some people, they were so good at what they did, you overlook the smoke.
16: Well, my question then is, does their character beforehand, their personality, their likability play a factor in
17: absolutely.
16: It? If it's a guy you like, but he did something terrible, are you more willing to forgive him? Like, because everybody loves Marv Albert. So, go ahead.
0: Hey,
16: dude,
0: Mike,
16: you know.
0: By the way, clarification, we're not saying we forgive him. Like, it seems or appears that the general public has overlooked it or looked past it, forgiven him in some regard. Because you still hear their music or you still see their highlights.
16: Whoever
0: dude, you go to Yankee Stadium, you won't see Jason Giambi or Clemens highlights the way you see other players' highlights.
16: Correct.
0: Because it seems like they hold on to those things. It depends. I don't know what the sliding scale is, but Mike makes a great point. Mike, who runs his take, it's very interesting to see who gets the pass and who doesn't.
13: I think we were going to say it was very interesting to Mike to have a great point.
0: There's no rhyme or reason other than some people's greatness can't be denied, so we tend to overlook
13: it. But is that a shame on
0: us? But that's not always the case. Yeah, absolutely.
13: I think it's sort of a shame on us. Like us as a people, not you, me. I'm saying the collective, all of us. Like, shame on us for really having such a weird sliding scale of what we accept if they make good music or could catch a football or, you know, are in movies we love. Like, we really are.
0: There's nothing
13: ridiculously inconsistent.
17: It depends on what you're willing to overlook, honestly.
16: Yeah, well, and I actually think it really goes back to what Cove was saying earlier. It's kind of a matter of the art versus the artist.
0: Yeah,
16: right?
0: We have to. I make a conscious decision to be like, I love that. I love what that dude did in the game or in the studio, but... Yeah, I mean, there's so much art. Here's how I justify it. There's so much art that I admire. Music, art, whatever you want to call it. And I don't know anything about them. They can be terrible people, you know, and I don't know anything about that. Because I'm only listening to their music. I'm not listening to that person.
16: And it's impossible for you to be able to know all the background on all those artists. You just can't do it.
0: I'm like, I'm listening for the art, not because I support this guy.
17: Do you guys ever, listen to Michael Jackson music and, actually listen and conceptualize the lyrics? And then you also think about what he's been accused of, and you're like, I can't even take this song seriously.
0: Right.
17: Because,
0: no, I get it.
17: He's singing about love and all this stuff, and you're like, what was that guy like actually behind closed doors? Are these songs legit?
13: I'll give you one. An actor that I loved his movies, but his off the screen antics make you be like, man, is he like a bad dude? Mel Gibson.
16: Yeah, right?
13: Who was cooler than Mel Gibson in the Lethal Weapon?
17: He's extremely talented.
13: Like the Lethal Weapon movies
0: made,
13: as an actor. Well, Mel Gibson, one of my favorites.
17: Apocalypto is an incredible movie.
0: One of my favorites.
13: But
0: yeah.
13: He says some terrible things, and you're like, oh man, am I not allowed to? Should I not like Lethal Weapon anymore? These are great questions for all of us to really.
16: That's it. I'm burning my Braveheart DVD.
13: All of a sudden you're burning. Like, come on, you love Braveheart.
14: And can we circle back to last week's topic that Mike had about Sorsby, who now has a chance to enter the supplemental NFL draft? Is there a team that's going to give him a pass?
16: Right. It's a
14: does his talent
16: question.
14: Outweigh what happened with the gambling?
0: That's what it is. The talent. There it is.
17: You have this elite talent
0: has
17: skill.
0: To outweigh the crime. The talent. And by the way, speaking of, if we have time, we're supposed to talk about OJ because it's the anniversary of OJ interrupting the finals today. The talent has to outweigh the crime for us to even justify any sort of forgiveness or pass or appreciation
17: turning the other
0: of
17: cheek,
0: their
17: looking the other way.
0: Exactly. Does the talent outweigh the crime? That's really the formula, and yet just have to figure that out somehow.
17: Isn't that formula just inherently ethically and morally corrupt?
0: Absolutely.
17: It's like a capitalistic virtue.
0: Rules.
17: If you can do it, we don't care what you do at home.
0: Those are the rules we play by.
17: It's true.
13: I'll give you two quick examples of talent so good we don't care, and I'll give you one where talent's not good enough that something small brought him down. Talent so good. Not that he was accused of any major crime, but we've all heard stories like Michael Jordan's not like the greatest guy.
16: Sure.
13: But God, he's like the greatest athlete of our life. So, like, anytime you hear a story about, like, yeah, Jordan's sort of a jerk, it's like, yeah, no, but he's Air Jordan. He's like Michael Jordan. The sneakers, yeah, the merch,
0: what happened? Same with, like, his dad and everything.
13: Was he suspended? Did he really want to play baseball?
17: Same with Chevy Chase and Alec Baldwin. You're like, oh my God, these guys are funny and talented, but then you're like off the screen or like off air. They have some things chasing them, reputation.
13: Let me give you one I saw the other day because he's sort of trying to get back in the mix a little bit. And I always liked him, but I guess no one really liked him enough to overlook the fact that he was not accused of rape or anything of that level, but James Franco was considered creepy. Remember, he was sleazy in, like, acting classes with young actresses and everything. Remember Seth Rogen's like, we're not friends anymore. Like,
0: he unfriended him.
13: And James Franco sort of was like, kicked aside.
0: He's throwing some cryptic stuff out there on social media.
13: Now, the reality is, I'm not saying what he did was right. But we have forgiven far more talented people for far bigger crimes than being a creep.
0: We forgave the crime matters. Like, we forgave Louis C.K. kind of, right?
13: Well, he was blackballed for a little while.
17: But his fans never quit on him. Like,
13: maybe I should have used the word bald.
0: Because he's funny. That's why.
17: Here's one. He won a Grammy while he was, like, technically canceled. The people at the Grammys were like, hey, he's still funny.
16: I have a question for you guys. A guy, have you forgiven or have you not forgiven Michael Vick?
0: I have.
13: I have too.
0: See, Monty's saying no. I have. Here's why.
17: Monty's going, no.
0: Well, here's why. Because we, especially Americans, love a comeback story. We love second chances. And the guy sort of reinvented himself in a way where he clearly admitted what he did was wrong. And he
16: seemed contrite.
0: And yeah. And I think that he did a lot of, I think he paid the price.
17: He did prison.
0: And
13: I went in prison for animals where people don't go to prison for humans.
0: And it was like a cultural thing, right? Like, you know? There's other people that do this stuff in different cultures. And for him, it was a different sort of cultural norm and realized that it was terrible. And he gave back to that as a result.
6: So did he realize it was terrible? Did he get caught and then had to change his mind?
0: I think Michael Vick just, I don't know, man. I think he grew a lot as a person. You know, here's the other thing. We forget how young these men were at the time. We all did stupid things. I mean, never to that level, but we all did stupid things at a certain age. I think he grew a lot. You know, just like, I'm not comparing their reputation by any means, but like, I always bring A-Rod. Like, what a klutz he seemed to be as a young man. I think he's a totally different guy now.
13: Yeah.
0: Klutz, putz, whatever word you want to use.
13: I do love the crime and the talent.
0: I want to see how much money Michael Vick went and gave back to.
14: Yeah, I looked that up. It says he's done a lot of years of work now for animal welfare. He's been involved in dog rescue and rehabilitation projects.
0: Like, maybe that's just good PR, but he still did it. And I don't know.
14: There's no exact dollar amount listed.
0: The president of PETA either. So
6: being a jerk like Michael Jordan is one thing. Being a creep is another thing. To like the dog fighting thing, and it doesn't matter. It doesn't matter. I'm never gonna meet Michael Vick. So it doesn't matter. He and I aren't friends. But he's never gonna, like, I'm never gonna care ever.
0: You're not alone. I'm sure most people are like, "F that dude. I'll never forgive him."
6: It's like, it doesn't matter though. He doesn't care if I forgive him or not. You know what I mean? I'm just saying, me personally, that is something that I don't think. I think he got caught and he had to change his ways. It wasn't that he's like, you know, watching these dogs kill each other to the end for entertainment. This has to be bad. I'm gonna change my ways. That's not how it went down.
13: Isn't your closer a proponent of cockfighting?
6: Oh yeah, and I don't like that either.
13: Edwin Diaz was your
6: closer first. I didn't want him.
13: He's not my closer.
6: I don't want him.
13: Not my closer. Man, you could go so all over the place with this conversation of like.
16: I think that's the biggest problem is there's so many instances where we have bad people that are very talented and we're trying to make the calculation and figure out.
0: We should be more consistent is the lesson that we're learning here. And the talent has to outweigh the crime to even get a somewhat of a pass. So your thoughts on that, and maybe there's ones that should never be forgiven in your mind.
13: I got
0: ones that we're too hard on for some weird reason. Your thoughts at 877-99 on Fox.
13: Let me put one out there. Think about it. Maybe we'll take some more feedback off. Because this is one that we haven't talked about. This is,
0: by the way, I'll give you one. Mike Tyson was accused of a lot of bad things, and we forgave him.
13: Because we love Mike Tyson.
16: That's because everybody loved Mike Tyson.
0: He also like seemed to reinvent himself, you know?
13: But he was accused of some pretty bad stuff over the years. And even he admits he did bad things and no one ever found out about
14: it. It felt like he wanted to be a better person, and we got that same feeling from Andy Pettit.
13: Okay. Answer me this, Danny, and then we'll go to break. A former Raider who's in prison right now, Henry Ruggs, when he serves his time, but that's the whole point. You go to jail, you are sentenced to serve your time for a crime you committed. When he is an innocent, when he's a free man again, do you forgive Henry Ruggs for killing someone in a car crash where he was intoxicated?
0: Sad, yeah.
14: I mean, we're supposed to forgive, but you can't forget something like that.
13: Does he get a chance in the NFL again?
6: No, he should not.
13: But he was a free man.
6: It doesn't matter. But you missed your opportunity already.
0: Like, the crimes don't get worse than that. You know?
17: If Michael Vick can do his time, get out of prison, then get back in the NFL, Henry Ruggs probably can too. Because they're talking about paroling him. He's been in jail now for, what, 3 or 4 years?
13: Yeah, in a year.
17: They're talking about paroling him, like, shortly. And then,
14: no, he missed this parole.
17: Okay, yeah, next time around, he'll still be in, what, in his 20s?
13: Yeah. Hey, I'm glad I brought it up, because that's an interesting one.
17: Another spicy topic from Mike.
0: Yeah, Mike, way to run this take.
14: Mike,
0: and the point is, we're so inconsistent when it comes to this stuff. Yeah. So, yeah,
13: shame
0: great
13: on
0: observation.
13: Us. You know,
14: Mike, who burns this place?
13: The phones are hot, so maybe we'll take some feedback next and get to Sam's Midweek Major, if we have time. Jeez. More Camino and Rich next, right here on FSR. Now, let's talk about the violation that keeps getting unpenalized. Toilet paper.
0: TP. Every day, millions of people show up in the bathroom with dry paper that smears, shreds, and leaves extra men on the field, Rich Davis. And what? Just walk away with thinking that's good enough. It's not. It's a foul. And Dude Wipes is done looking the other way, brown card Davis.
13: Dude Wipes, the official... Listen, they're officially issuing brown cards. I'm giving you one. Every TP
0: Rich has
13: violation,
0: a whole pocket full of them.
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2: 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Moments ago, it appears as though Ghana snatched a winner deep into stoppage time against Panama with a tap-in from Caleb Yarinchi, getting the Black Stars off the mark with 3 points in Group L. England topped the group earlier today after pulling away from Croatia in Dallas with the 4-2 victory. Harry Kane's 2 goals tied him with Gary Lineker for the most by an English player at a World Cup with 10. Group K play kicked off with a surprise result in Houston today as DR Congo picked up a point against Portugal. 1-1 the final, the equalizer coming just before halftime from Yohan Wiese. Congo with its first ever result and goal in a World Cup. Cristiano Ronaldo underperforming for 90 minutes. I'm Lucas Panzeca, Westwood One Sports.
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11: From the Kelloland Live Doppler Storm Center.
12: A couple of showers are possible as we go through the night. Beyond that, we're partly cloudy with a low of 53. Winds do gradually back off as we go through the night, but we'll stay at least a bit brisk as we go into the day on Thursday. Speaking of which, a couple of scattered showers, partly cloudy and 77. Northwest winds at 10 to 20 miles per hour. And a few more showers on Friday, partly cloudy otherwise with a high of 80. From the Storm Center at Kelloland TV, I'm meteorologist Adam Roy.
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0: Could have just played the Alien Ant Farm version, and we could have just all agreed, like, yeah, it's pretty good.
13: Yeah.
0: Hey. Might even be better than the original. It's the safer option.
17: We don't shy away from controversy here.
0: That's right. That's right. Yeah. You know what? Yeah. It's the hot, crazy matrix, but you got to figure out the talent versus crime matrix. Covino and Rich live from the Fox Sports Radio studio. 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
13: Yeah.
0: They're like, here he is.
13: Know what I had to get the
0: Doofus
13: other day?
0: Doofus Davis.
13: Know what I had to get at the depot the other day?
0: What?
13: Stuff to try to get rid of gophers and moles on the side of my house.
0: Oh, man.
13: It's a pain in the ass.
0: Sounds like a fun time.
13: 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And let's go to Monty for an update. And then we'll do a little midweek major with Sammy Boy. What's up, Monts?
1: 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There are still two more games in the World Cup that are going to start at 7 Eastern and 10 Eastern, but England pulled away in the second half to defeat Croatia 4-2. Harry Kane with 2 goals in the win. This was out of Group L earlier today. Out of Group K, Portugal and DR Congo played to a 1-1 draw. In Major League Baseball, the Dodgers survived 5-4 against the Rays, who had the bases loaded in the top of the ninth inning as we were all watching. Freddie Freeman gave LA the lead with a 2-run homer in the sixth inning. The Diamondbacks rolled past the Angels 8-1. Corbin Carroll with the grand slam in the win. At the College World Series, North Carolina topped West Virginia in the semifinal 12-7. The Tar Heels are headed back to the College World Series finals for the first time since 2007. When it comes to the WNBA, the regular season is going to expand from 44 to 50 games. By the way, Caitlin Clark announced that she is going to have a signature shoe finally. It's going to come out in October. And the Toronto Blue Jays, back to baseball for a hot second because this one's interesting here. The Blue Jays are naming former Kings head coach Jim Hiller to be their next head coach. As Covino is like, yep, that's right. The LA Kings.
13: Yeah.
1: Jim Hiller is now going to be the Toronto Blue Jays manager.
17: Caitlin Shue's coming out in October.
1: October.
17: Just
1: Caitlin
17: in time for
1: Clark.
17: My birthday.
1: Yes. Yes. And Jalen Brunson and Josh Hart are going to throw the first pitch at the Yankees tonight.
13: Oh, that's dope.
1: And lastly, guys, here in Google, if you search Jalen Brunson, it says, did you mean Captain Clutch Brunson? So Google tells you, like, if you just search Jalen Brunson, it'll say, did you mean Captain Clutch Brunson?
13: Just did it. There it is, Captain Clutch
1: Brunson.
13: Isn't
1: that awesome? Okay, back to you. That's it. I'm sorry. That's it.
13: Thank you, Balaños.
1: Yes.
13: All right. You know, let's take one quick phone call on Mike's controversial.
0: I searched Rich Davis and said, did you mean Super Weenie Sports Boy? And I said, yes.
13: Thanks. The crime versus the talent in sports and music. Who do we got, Danny J?
6: Let's go to Idaho. Grant.
13: Grant. Wrap this up. Give us your thought.
7: Hey, I know this one seems like it's super controversial. I don't know why. This guy had a consensual relationship. No criminal charges. Trevor Bauer. Trevor Bauer is an absolute phenomenal athlete.
13: Trevor Bauer is known. People just don't like him.
0: That's what happens when you rub people the wrong
13: way.
0: Nothing
13: was proven in court.
0: Right.
13: And because, I'll be honest, it's because he really rubbed no one right.
0: If anything, they proved the opposite from last I heard.
6: It's the same way baseball writers did not like Barry Bonds because he treated them poorly.
13: And you know what?
0: He already had a bad reputation.
13: Trevor Bauer is a great example because you know how many teams could use a guy of his caliber? And he's still dominating it. I know they're lower levels.
0: They don't want to touch him, yeah.
13: But no one wants to touch Trevor Bauer. And even though that girl looked like she set him up and everything, he just had such a reputation to start with. So, man, what are you going to do? That's a great example of what we're talking about. All right, listen, coming up, Iowa Sam, how about you wrap today's show with Midweek Major?
17: Let's do it.
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20: You can do anything. You can literally manslaughter. I mean this sincerely. I mean funny. With Dante Stallworth, you can be domestic violence. You can sell drugs. You can do drugs. You can do anything. If you're talented, they'll find a way to, hey, you come on back. Accept that. God forbid you do that. Stand up for social inequality and kneel for a better America. God forbid you do that. But I said that to say, for me as a general manager, in this particular instance, and I want to, it's delicate for me. There's certain things a young person can do. You did, I don't know, but I'm saying you do dumb stuff when you're 18, 19, and we were before the cell phone recording video era. Yes. So you did dumb stuff.
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20: If this were Rob G, he got into a bar fight, that happens, right? If this were DUI, I would be like, man, left a frat party or club when he was 19, 21 in college. And, you know, even if it happened once or twice, you'd be like, all right, man, just young, dumb, and in college. Mm-hmm. 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
13: Yeah.
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0: I don't want to wish you a happy anniversary of this, but I do want to point out a timestamp before we get into Midweek Major. It's the anniversary of OJ interrupting the NBA Finals. So it's a simple, like, do you remember where you were? Where were you when that happened? Because that's like a weird timestamp of our lives where you kind of might never forget. Speaking of questionable people with questionable pasts.
13: Well, the crazy part is the Knicks just won the NBA title. And so many New Yorkers, East Coast people, remember watching the Knicks. That was the last time they were in it. And it was like, wait a minute, there's a split screen? Wait, O.J. Simpson? I think we all remember where we were.
0: Everyone being like, what the heck? And when I try to describe that to anyone younger, I always say, and we always say, yeah, imagine Shaquille O'Neal was on the run. Like, cause that's really, how else would you describe to someone? All right. They were really likable and you would never expect it.
13: Like a likable athlete that crossed cultures, color barriers, anything. Like OJ in his documentaries, they talk about how he was loved by even like mildly racist people, like loved OJ.
0: He was that guy.
13: It would be like Michael Strahan on the run
0: on this day. All right. Now tomorrow, remember, old school when 50 hits, we get you ready for the weekend. Thursday's the new Friday, but today is Wednesday, so that means Midweek Major with Sammy. Let's go!
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33: Ooh, I love that.
28: We throw sports and pop culture headlines and topics at the fellas, and it's like the kids say.
1: That's so mid. Week, definitely major.
28: CNR scoring. Midweek Major.
6: Aw, yeah, gotta go super fast here to get by with Sam at least 6 minutes. I'm gonna roll those two big red love dice over to see who gets first take.
0: All right, I rolled an 8, and Rich rolled
13: an 8. I'll let you go first.
0: All right,
13: we're in a rush.
0: He's being a gentleman.
13: Well,
6: yeah, Covino's gone first 5 weeks in a row.
0: Yeah, because I'm a winner.
6: All right, and now the most famous person besides Brian Bell of Weezer of Iowa City, Iowa, Iowa Sam.
17: Oh, what up, Sam? Thank you all. I'll be quick here. Guys, Floyd Money Mayweather in the news. He may, though, need to update his nickname to Floyd No Money Mayweather after facing recent felony charges.
13: Good one, Sam.
17: Thank you. he's facing recent felony charges in the state of Nevada. He's accused of writing a bad check for $200,000 in December of 2024 to buy a very expensive watch in Las Vegas. Charges involve theft and intended defraud. He's also being hounded for cash in civil suits involving people in four states, and the IRS is after him for over $7 million. Additionally, he's wrapped up in litigation chasing after former business partners and ventures, alleging breach of fiduciary duty. Floyd's table of cash, where have you gone? Live in large, Marge. Midweek or major?
0: I think it's major. It's the money team.
1: Major.
0: Money Mayweather, he's known by money and he can't make any smart financial decisions. He's in a bad spot. That's why we were hearing all those rumors about he's fighting Mike Tyson. He's fighting Manny Pacquiao. He's fighting all these random people for all the wrong reasons. And yeah, his decisions are coming back to haunt him. And it won't be the first time he changed his name. He used to be Pretty Boy Floyd. Money Mayweather, and now No Money Mayweather.
17: Now Money Mayweather.
13: Dude, I'm back. I think this is major.
1: Definitely major.
13: Because he's Money Mayweather. Covino's right. I just find it wild, and you've seen it in all sports, when athletes that make absurd amounts of money, you wonder, how could you even spend that if you tried? Remember the movie Brewster's Millions? And it's like, you had to try to spend the money? Like, when you look up all the purses combined, what Mayweather made, it almost seems impossible to spend that. But hey, here we are.
17: All right, moving on. Guys, the stars were shining so bright on day 6 of the World Cup yesterday. Erling Haaland of Norway. He's scary looking and scary good. He had 2 goals. He's a beastmaster. He should play a henchman or some kind of Bond villain when his athletics career is over. Then the French superstar, Kylian Mbappe. He scored 2 goals in a win over Senegal. By the way, guys, I learned that scoring 2 goals in a match is called a brace. Did you know that?
13: Ooh,
17: a
13: no.
17: brace. So add that to your football lingo, along with pitch, nil, stoppage time, etc. All right, but listen, a brace is always going to be outshined by a hat trick. And the man known as Lionel Messi had a hat trick yesterday. All three of Argentina's goals over Algeria. He's 38, turning 39 in a week. His hat trick came 20 years to the day that Messi made his World Cup debut, and he scored a goal in that game. He was 18, going on 19. Messi is now tied with Germany's Miroslav Klose for the most men's World Cup goals all time at 16. Stars like Lionel Messi shining so bright. Midweek or major?
0: Very major, because definitely everyone's major, considering him the old guy in the cup. And what, it's his sixth?
17: Woo! Yes.
0: Sixth World Cup, yeah. Like breaking all sorts of records.
17: Incredible. Timeless.
0: And the fact that he never did this in a World Cup, he's doing it at the latter stages of his career.
17: Yeah.
0: Yeah, that's amazing. So, yeah, absolutely major. It's incredible to see. He's the GOAT.
13: I always root for the old guy. By the way, major.

0: It was a party with the U.S. men's national team trucking Paraguay 4-1. Most of America was off work and able to enjoy the game to start a sublime sports weekend. Looking ahead to Friday, though, the United States-Australia match starts the day's action at noon Pacific, 3 Eastern. Now, it is a federal holiday, Juneteenth, so some people will be off work. But this is a bit of a buzzkill for me. Who's making the rules here? Get the U.S. in prime time. Give us more of that. Brazil, Haiti, and Turkey, Paraguay get the evening draws. America's lunchtime kick, midweek or major?
1: Yeah, that's major. Major of the week. I agree with you. Yeah, we should have the primetime spot. We're hosting the World Cup. I think we should have got priority on that.
2: Well, I think it's mid. And we listed every country in the World Cup. And we went on for minutes because there's a million of them. Why do we think we're special? Just because we're hosting a lot of the games?
0: Yes.
2: Dude. Midday.
0: We're on our time, East Coast to Pacific.
2: Midday,
0: we want to watch it prime time.
1: And we're trying to, grow the sport here. We are the hosts, and the team is actually pretty good. It's a nice matchup.
3: Well, I also want to point out, go to your kid's school for a concert at noon. Everyone's available. We'll be able to watch a game.
2: People nowadays, everyone's available. You go to your kid's, lunchtime concert, every parent's there. Does anyone work anymore? So, I think we're going to be fine, Sam. We're going to have it on here.
0: Yep,
2: you'll be fine. Don't worry. Stu Gatz won't distract you. You'll be fine.
1: All right. Tomorrow, old school and 50 hits. Thank you, Sam.
2: All right, we'll see you then. Until then, arrivederci, baby.
1: See you in the promised land.
2: Have a good Wednesday, guys.
1: Later, guys. Fun show.
2: Hey, it's Covino and Rich. Every

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1: This day in sports history. 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O.J. Simpson, along with friend Al Cowlings, who was driving the white Ford Bronco, lead the police on an hour-and-a-half long slow-speed chase around Southern California before eventually turning himself in. And in 1997 on this date, the NHL announces league expansion in Nashville, Atlanta, Columbus, and Minneapolis.
2: And that's what happened. 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

0: You've never seen a mohawk before?
1: Well,
0: and,
1: yes.
0: And nose piercing is in these days, you know.
1: It's just that I was expecting a lady with a wand.
0: They help little lost girls. I peddle whiskey. See the difference? By the way, what's with the phony accent?
1: What?
0: You're not even British.
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0: Yep. Now I gotta get going.
2: Already?
0: Yeah, it's time for my break. It's a union thing.
2: Oh.
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0: Here's what you need to know.
1: The World Cup continues and you can catch all the action on FS1. That's where Ghana scored in the 95th minute to beat Panama 1-0 out of Group L earlier today. Harry Kane had two goals as England defeated Croatia 4-2, also out of Group L. And in Group K, Cristiano Ronaldo and Portugal ended in a 1-1 draw against DR Congo. In the Men's College World Series, Oklahoma leads Georgia 8-3. It's the top of the eighth inning. If the Sooners hold on, they're going to face North Carolina, who topped West Virginia in the semifinal 12-7. The Tar Heels are headed to the College World Series Finals for the first time since 2007. In Major League Baseball, Yankees have a 10-4 lead over the White Sox at home. They're about to start the ninth inning. Giants lead the Braves 7-4 in Atlanta, bottom of the ninth inning. Brewers over the Guardians 9-4, bottom of the eighth inning. I'm Monty Bolaños.
0: Roger. 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
4: Well-dressed hobo.
3: As another night, another big World Cup day. Colombia and Uzbekistan is 0-0 in the second minute. How much money did you gamble on the World Cup today, Mike Harmon? How much?
5: Thousands.
3: How much? Wow, really?
5: And I can't even say the phrase anymore because now it's being trademarked, so they're going to try to collect it from me. Within the first 2 minutes, we've already had one big rush and we've already got a free kick from just outside the box. So hopefully a lot of entertainment and excitement like we had yesterday with great game after great game, big time performances. Throughout the day, you know, making sure you're tapped in to World Cup action. I do love the desperation in your voice of the, hey, it's the last thing for this run. So Parade Eve, really? Parade Eve?
3: Well, that's what it is. It's parade. It's Knicks Parade Eve. It's what it is. It's going to be the biggest parade in the history of New York tomorrow. Forget it. Could be like 17 different Thanksgiving Day, New Year's Day parades all rolled into one in New York tomorrow.
5: Yeah, it's funny. We were having the conversation. A couple of guys were asking, hey, is Jason going to go? And I kind of laughed. I go, no. I mean, and you made your impassioned speech about, you know, being on air, and it was great. And for folks who want the full version of it, go to the podcast from last night. But it's also I chuckle. I go, I wouldn't walk across the street. Like, what do you mean? I go, I don't stand for Disneyland parades, let alone travel cross country to go stand with a million of my favorite Jackass buddies. That ain't happening.
3: When Mike was a young boy, his father.
5: I might lead a parade, but I'm not standing around to watch one go by.
3: I've gone to one parade in my life. I went to when the 86 Mets won, I went to the parade. And it was really weird because nobody knew like the next day the parade was, but it's not like we ever really talked about, are we going, are we not going to the parade? What are we going to do? Right. But the 86 Mets win and I'm a junior in high school and everybody goes to first period. And I didn't happen to be in a first period with all my friends in the class. Like first period, I had one of those crazy classes and there's a bunch of people in it. My first period was gym. So my first period was gym. So I had that and I didn't see, you know, so I went to first period. And I'm like, okay, people are here in school. Am I going to go to the parade? I don't know. I'll talk to my friends in second period. I go to second period, which is math. And I walk in and I sit down and I go, I'm the only one in this room. I'm like, because everybody else had first period together. All my friends, they all decided they're all going. And now there's no cell phones or anything. I'm like, no one comes and says, hey, Jason, we're going to the parade. So I'm in there and the teacher walks in and he comes to the room and he sees and he does a double take when he sees me because he knows the Mets fan I am. And he goes, Jason, what are you doing here? I said, I didn't know. I had first period. I didn't see anybody at the parade. And he says, I'm going to turn around and walk out. I'm going to go get a coffee. When I come back, I do not expect you to see you in this room. I said, you got it. I packed my stuff up. He walked out. I went out. I got to the city, saw my friends, got to the parade. And I got there so late. The only people that I saw in the parade, right? I saw Kevin Elster and the back of Kevin Mitchell's head. That's all I was able to see in the cars going by me. That's it. Like, I didn't see Strawberry. I didn't see Carter, Ray Knight, Davey Dunn. You know, remember, Dwight Gooden overslept and missed the parade, which was the beginning of his issues.
4: Well, you know.
3: But, like, that's all I saw. But I remember it was still the most awesome time in the world. But now I'm 55, and I'm like, okay, I'm going to talk about it tomorrow, and I'm going to watch it. I don't feel the need. I actually have to be one of the, how many million, 2 million people are going to be there for this parade tomorrow? Like, how, I mean, I really don't feel the need to go and be in that crowd. I get to do what nobody else gets to do, and that's talk about it on the air and watch it and be able to react to it like we've done the entire finals. I'm okay with not going back for the parade. I'm okay with that.
5: Well, I mean, if you get up really early, you could watch it live, or I'm sure our crack editing staff will get it together. What was funny is, as you told that story and that you were the only person in the classroom, I really thought you were then going to admit that you were the script doctor and really did all the cleanup on weapons and that you've actually accepted awards and lots of money as
3: lots
5: part
3: of
5: that.
3: Human monies.
5: Can't say it anymore.
3: No, but you know,
5: it's in process. Right? He's stealing it from all of us.
3: Right, and here's,
5: damn WWE.
3: And here's the thing. Just to mention this before we get to the day in the World Cup. Is that now I know I'm losing it with the whole Danhausen and Nick stuff. So I go in today to the store and, I go to get my car washed and I didn't have any cash on me. So I want to be able to tip them after. So I said, hey, can I get cash back? You know, am I able to do that? And the cashier said, hang on a second, let me go look. And of course, all I'm doing is scrolling through all the Knicks. I'm like Ben Stiller, my algorithm, it's all Knicks. It's so many different great
5: every
3: things.
5: Appearance, like, every store.
3: Best, right?
5: Every...
3: This is the best, right? The best one today was, hey, maybe Wemby got a finger on Brunson's shot at the end of game four, and that's why it hit the rim so soft, and I know I was able to go in. I'm like, wow, that's interesting, and I'm watching it, seeing it. Right. So, you know, my head is all Knicks, Knicks, Knicks, Knicks, Knicks. So the woman comes back and says, yes, I can do that for you. I can give you money back. And I said, okay, great. I go, can I get $10 in human monies? And I said, she looked at me, and I said, sorry, can I just get $10? Back, because I'm thinking
5: I've now broken your brain with my introduction to this.
3: I just can't, I don't know why I just said that. I just said, can I get $10 in human monies? And the woman had to be going, okay, whatever you want, sir. I'm just going to give you whatever. You just walk out. You just ask me for human monies. I'm losing it, man. I am absolutely losing it.
5: You might have entered a world where she thought you were part of the Men in Black initiative. I don't know. But yes, the Danhausen effect. Now, ESPN put out a mini movie of the whole thing. He had his sit down with Stephen A. I mean, it's a record kind of moment for what a guy that when he was called up, everybody kind of laughed saying this will never work.
3: Yeah.
5: And it's been a throwback to when you and I were growing up with some of the comic characters. And I don't mean some of those that didn't age well. I mean, there were a lot of just comical things they tried to integrate back into the old scripts, even if it was just screwing around with Gene Mean and everybody. But you look at it and what it's done, and it brings a whole other audience. Like we were talking about with the FIFA World Cup, like we talked about with the Stanley Cup Final and those huge ratings. You brought some of those WWE people that may not be part of a larger NBA base. And look at the merch that they've been able to sell out of that NBA store and online.
3: Oh, the Danhausen Knicks t-shirts that are out there. The Knicks are uncursed. I'm like, oh, okay. You sent me that picture. I'm like, I'll take an XL where you can get it. That's fine. If it's 100% cotton XL, if it's not large, that we're all good.
5: Well, and then you had the one of one WWE Knicks championship belt signed by Brunson Housen.
3: I mean, really,
5: and Danhausen.
3: See,
5: so.
3: all that, and see, there's be 10,000 extra police officers on duty tomorrow because expects many for the parade. Yeah. But my favorite Knicks content of the day, right, was, and I read about this for a couple of days, where they were having a Jalen Brunson look-alike contest in Washington Square Park. And I'm like, okay, how many people are going to actually come to this and see it? And the video that came out there Like, I saw it, and there's like 25 people. They just keep panning by, and it feels like, you know what it is? This is what it is. You look at the people, and they, some of them look enough like Jalen Brunson. Some of them are 20 years older than Jalen Brunson. Some of them are kids. They're all wearing different Knicks jerseys. Some of them weigh 30 or 50 more pounds than Jalen Brunson does, and they're still, you know, stuffed into a Knicks jersey. And I saw that, and I said, this is the real life Into the Spider-Verse, where all the different Spider-Men from all the different Earths showed up.
5: Sure.
3: And it's like, here's a Spider-Pig, and here's Nick Cage, and here's Miles Morales. Yeah, that, they're just showing all the different Brunsons down the line. Like, this is the Into the Brunson-Verse. That's, I'm watching it. It's Into the Brunson-Verse.
5: It was really an odd video that every time it popped up, I let it scroll. I let it do its thing. And you got guys that are probably 5'1". You got a couple of guys that are probably 6'6". You got a couple of kids, like you said, different hairstyles and beards and the whole nine. And it's like, wow, this is really an amazing amalgam. It's just someone yelling, news team assemble.
3: Yeah.
5: I mean, what, I don't know what the prize was and if you got a participation trophy, but that's pretty damn cool. I mean, the way it's galvanized and united everybody. So be safe out there if you're going. It goes without saying, you'll have some percentage of dopes in the crowd. Make sure you're not one of them.
3: Yeah. So again, we'll have more on the NBA. Look, finals week is still rolling with all kinds of different reaction. We got great stuff from the losing locker room coming up in a few minutes. But got to add another team to the Pantheon list of teams we have seen play their first game that have looked incredibly good in the World Cup, right? We talked about this last night. The United States looks as good as anybody. Maybe they looked the best of any team so far in the World Cup, right? Germany looked really good. Right? Mm-hmm. We talked about that. Argentina looked very good yesterday. France looked very good for a half. But for the most part, for the full game, 98 minutes, the United States looked the best. Gotta add England to that. Because England looks like they are just full of firepower, right? Incredibly entertaining game today.
5: That was a good
3: back
5: one.
3: And forth. They pull away. They win 4-2. You know, Kane and Bellingham, and you know, this is still the crux of the team that went so far in the Euro a couple of years ago. I'm not as high on Harry Kane as I was a couple of years ago. Like I don't know how he's going to be able to navigate an entire tournament. Is he still going to be a big goal scoring threat early on? So far, really good, but
5: sing the song, but look, sing it, sing it.
3: But so far, hey, England looks like, okay, you want to talk about a team I'm not worried about Germany's firepower. So look, 7 goals against a team that's completely overmatched, but England looked really good today. Yes, it was a little bit more dicey in the first half, a little more roller coastery for them, but they showed no problems offensively, and they clearly have that ability to tilt the field that not many teams in the World Cup draw do so far, because we've seen teams that are really good offensively struggle to score, right? They're a very small group of teams where you can say, well, yep, they can dent the back of the net. They're going to dent the back of the net. Everybody else is going to be a struggle.
5: Spacing, creativity. You got the early penalty kick, then the header. And that's been fun watching the set pieces and the different strategical moves that squads are making, right? Yesterday we watched it with Norway, and well, you're doing everything you can to prevent Holland to get the ball. Guess what? Someone else is wide open. Same thing here. Harry Kane, they set a beautiful pick for him just in front of him to give him plenty of space to operate. No body on him. Gets the header, puts it in. He also had a huge defensive play when that game was still in the balance. So, I mean, that was pretty, I mean, it was a 3-2 game, and he did this. They had a pretty good run, did Croatia, and Kane slid in, and prevented a shot on goal, which, looked like that was going to be a big test for the keeper. Ultimately, you get the fourth goal to give you your distance. But yeah, I mean, Bellingham, everybody, all the names that you know, if you follow soccer at all, they all played a huge role, and just getting warmed up. But for Croatia, I give them all the credit in the world. That first half, and well, unfortunately, give up that goal, just into the early part of the second half, and we're chasing ever after. But a great game amongst a series that, you know, let us down a little bit. A lot of Ronaldo hate today as his scoreless streak continues,
3: yeah.
5: and a lot of Zapruder film of guys giving him side eye, or one where he could have done the lasso move of letting it go by to a wide open teammate, you know, who didn't have two guys checking him. But all in. I can't wait, man. We're just getting warmed up. This thing's starting to gain momentum.
3: Exit out by the Fresca exit, Swollen Dome, the Jason Smith Show with my best friend, Mike Harmon. Still zip zip, 15th minute, Uzbekistan and Colombia. We'll keep you updated on this. The game, of course, on FS1. But coming up next, my new favorite NBA final story today. And I really am stunned at the story. But not only that, Mike Harmon, I have advice for people who are upset about this. I'm going to help people because I'm full of happiness this week. I will help people.
5: It's Knicks fan Smith putting his hat on right now.
3: I will help people. Coming up next, Jason and Mike, Fox Sports Radio.
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5: 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A rumor about Austin Reeves. 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
16: Westwood One Sports presents this World Soccer Update. There was late drama in Toronto as Ghana snatched a winner with a Caleb Yarinchi goal in the 5th minute of stoppage time to beat Panama 1-0 in Group L. England tops that group after their 4-2 victory over Croatia in Dallas. Harry Kane with 2 goals up to 10 in his career at the World Cup, tied with Gary Lineker for the most by an English player. A surprise result kicked off the slate of games in Group K as DR Congo held Portugal obstacle to a 1-1 draw in Houston. Yoan Mesa's goal just before the half, helping Congo to their first ever World Cup goal and point. Cristiano Ronaldo played all 90 but was a non-factor. No shots on target for the 41-year-old legend. The nightcap kicks off now in Mexico City in Group K. James Rodriguez and Colombia facing Uzbekistan in their first ever World Cup appearance.
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17: From the Kelloland Live Doppler Storm Center.
18: Some scattered showers are possible as we go through the night. Beyond that, we're partly cloudy and breezy, a low of 53, northwest winds at 15 to 25 miles per hour. Still a bit breezy on Thursday, partly cloudy and a couple of scattered showers again with a high of 77. Then 80 on Friday, partly cloudy with another round of scattered showers and a west wind at 10 to 20 miles per hour as well. From the Storm Center at Kelloland TV, I'm meteorologist Adam Rudd.
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0: the losing team's fan base hat in a second. But another big basketball story today. 4 years after she was signed as the next great new Nike breakthrough client.
1: Oh, yeah.
0: Caitlin Clark is able to debut her brand new shoe. She is now the fifth WNBA star to get her own shoe. And I got to admit, like, you want a hot take? Almost all of the W shoes that the players have had the last few years, Ionescu and Wilson, and I like Caitlin Clark's and Angel Reese, even though Angel Reese's kind of looks like a really good sneaker that I wouldn't see looking like a signature basketball shoe. It kind of looks like a really nice shoe. I like almost all of the W shoes that have come out, and I hate every single one of the NBA shoes. Every new shoe that comes, I go, that's terrible. That shoe stinks. That's awful. I mean,
1: change of style.
0: You go back to that Steph Curry, the white.
1: I think that ruined you forever.
0: The fact that it's a white shoe that said SC, I'm like, that looks like something ESPN would have sold in the 90s. Like, hey, do you want the official SportsCenter sneaker?
1: Oh, this will show up with your phone.
0: Like that, that's kind of what you go back to that. That was bad, man. That was start of bad things, man. Bad things.
1: Well, I mean, look, there's only so many combinations, colors. You're trying to be distinctive. Everybody wants to have their own say and flavor, as opposed to once upon a time, it was, what did the creatives come up with? All right. Can I play in them? Cool. All right. Moving on. Right. Yeah. Now it's guys are just so very much in tune, as are the women of the WNBA. Right. We have all these between trading cards and different bits about drip and fits going in and out of stadiums, right? We see that all the time. All right, here's what they wore in. Look at, he's got a completely different suit combination as he exits the arena. I mean, look at what Angel Reese wore in. She always looks like she's going to fall in the high heels, by the way.
0: Yeah. But I like that. I like that they're wearing, because everybody goes for style going in, and the shoes all look good.
1: They look good.
0: I like that shoe. And I like the Caitlin Clark. I like the blue. Obviously, the blue, you know, it's Knicks blue. It looks awesome. I could do a little bit of orange, but you know, hey,
1: the design is pretty good in terms of its good support.
0: Yeah, well, you can't come out. I mean, this can't be like, hey, the Shaq's End One shoe that now you can get at Payless, and it's like $14.99.
1: Yeah, but that was the point of Shaq's shoe. You know? Like, we'll go back into the origin stories of what he tried to do.
0: That's the whole thing. Is like sneakers, and that's what really, and that's why when you look at the Steph Curry sneaker, to go back, sneakers are a status thing, and people want to buy sneakers that look cool, right? No one wants I'm buying sneakers for comfort. You know, when that's the case, you know you're old, right? I'm just buying sneakers for comfort so
1: I'll raise my hand.
0: So I can walk around the mall and just get my steps in over the course of the day. I'll stop and eat at the food court.
1: Yeah.
0: Maybe I will stop in and do some browsing at Tumi if I want to get some luggage. Then I'll see it's too expensive. Then I'll go into a secondhand bookstore and maybe I'll look and say, this is where Radio Shack used to be. Now it's an H&M.
1: Well, we wanted to see reviews of the Steph Curry shoes. My daughter's going to go into nursing. I wanted to see if those would be comfortable and give enough arch support for long stints on your feet.
0: Yeah, I mean, people want them to be cool. They want the sneakers to look and feel cool. And like that Steph Curry shoe did not look and feel cool at all. Like these shoes,
1: unless it came with some markers,
0: it's okay.
1: And you can color them to your own design.
0: Right. Like what I think they've done is, and this is important, is that they've created a basketball shoe now, and kind of in the run, like with the shoes that the W stars are getting, is that shoes that people, not of all ages, but enough people can wear where I can wear them out and it doesn't look like I'm trying too hard to stay young and like I'm 25. Because if you're in your 20s, your teens, and you're getting the cool basketball sneaker, great. But they've made them look that, okay, like these Caitlin Clark sneakers, like these are sneakers that I could wear. Like I could wear out with a pair of shorts. Sure. and they look cool. And the Wilson sneakers look great too. And the Ionescu sneakers look great. And the Angel Reese sneakers. I mean, I'd have to worry about, you know, pairing stuff with Reebok, because you can't go Reebok and Nike. You can't, you know, you can go Reebok and Adidas, but you know, Reebok is really tough to pair. because, you know, you can't cross brands like that. But outside of that, it's like they've created sneakers that, oh yeah, I can, it's not like here's some crazy ass shoe with iguana skin, you know, like, well, I could wear them, I guess, but, right. I mean, I can't all be turtle with the Fukujamas from
1: nice, so done.
0: You know, from Entourage.
1: But yeah, I mean, if you cross brands, of course, you'll be denied entry to any restaurant and your credit card will be declined. Yeah. But
0: Reebok, Nike's the worst one. You cannot, I mean, Reebok and Adidas, you can, because Adidas bought Reebok, but you can't, if you go Reebok and Nike or Adidas and Nike, like, you can't do it, man.
1: Well, let's just bring it back to brass tacks, though. I'm really glad they got it in before she retired.
0: Oh, wow.
1: Four years later. And I know there was a lot of whether Asia Wilson's needed to come out before hers and things of that nature, established star versus new star, etc. And yes, she was hurt and has been hurt much of the last 2 years, really. But ultimately, 4 years after you sign this massive deal with her, I mean, the product and development took that long. It's, I think the people that bought the LeVar Ball shoes got them earlier than this.
0: Oh, I don't know about that, man. Everybody knows shipping slow at the holidays. I get that if you want him to come out last year, she got hurt. So maybe they scrapped it and pushed it. Okay, I understand that. But like, this entire time, everything with the WNBA, I keep going back to, right? And Jason Whitlock did a big thing today about where the voting is now for the All-Star games and where Caitlin Clark is and why isn't she number one? The league keeps finding a way to push her down and get people not like her.
1: Hey, they're adding more games though.
0: Yeah, that's 50 good. Games.
1: Yeah.
0: We'll get to see all Caitlin Clark's games. I go all the way back to the issues the WNBA had when Caitlin Clark and Angel Reese came in. And the WNBA still, and it's 2 years ago now, over 2 years ago, and it's still true. The league does not know how to handle success. They do not know. And that's a really big thing. Handling failure, big thing. Bigger though, how to handle success. They were gifted a generational player who has brought the league already to untold heights where it has become, WNBA has become part of the sports year now. It's become a big deal and the players are getting paid more money. And I'm sorry if you don't feel it's because of Caitlin Clark, but it's because of Caitlin Clark, right? She's the one who broke through. And it's like the WNBA and the league and the players are still bent on keeping her down and not pushing her and not treating her like the big superstar she should be for the league. And again, I don't understand how they can't handle success. Why they still do things like when they're promoting an Indiana Fever game, you don't even show her picture. Mm-hmm. Like what? I don't understand. The WNBA has been gifted this, and they have no idea how to handle success.
1: Well, the other is, I mean, you're not helped by the larger media contingent because anytime there's a crossword, and look, she's put herself in some bad positions in terms of dealing with teammates on court, the officials thing, and occasionally on the sidelines, but it's always put in the worst terms of her as immature or a bad teammate, can't be coached, all of those things. Whereas similar shots of other players are just lauded as, wow, what a leader. Just will not take no for an answer and has to be heard and everything else. So you've got that, you know, part of the discussion as well that remains swirling in the background with every game. But yeah, why you don't lean in? You got the new TV deals. We've talked about the stuff with the airlines. We've talked about all of these different sponsors coming on board, and it takes nothing away from the other players of the league, but you need to make sure you maximize what has been offered to you at this point. And it's, again, not putting her on a pedestal. It's just recognizing that people are showing up to arenas to see her do a shoot around, that people are showing up in droves. You know, again, we talk about television ratings with a lot of this stuff. W's ratings have been much better, and that's why they push the Indiana Fever games on TV as often as they do. So as a collective, someone's got to be the voice of reason and sanity to recognize, you know, those people come through every once in a while, and the money and monies
0: and the human monies
1: that come with it, they go away too, or they need to be re-upped, and you need to sell a little bit harder if you don't take advantage of the opportunity now.
0: So to go from handling success to handling failure, let's talk about the Spurs. I promised I'd be positive. That was a pretty good Tom Hanks.
1: Type that out on an old-fashioned typewriter while you're at it.
0: Every day there is something new with the we're still on the NBA Finals hangover because of the championship with the Knicks and them winning and the ratings and how popular it was and how dramatic it was. And now the parade is tomorrow for the Knicks. And this week will probably, you know, put the end to the week of the finals and talking about Brunson and everything else that went on. But boy, you know, the thing that I'm starting to see is that when Wemby started to get criticized, and oh, by the way, congratulations to everybody who stole our Wemby take from two nights ago and used it today. And congratulations on stealing our Wemby take, that what you learned from him in the finals is that he is dirty and immature, right? That's what you learned from Wemby. Is that all of the criticism for the Spurs after the loss, I'm seeing the backlash now from Spurs Nation, Spurs fans, and media members who just don't like the fact the Knicks won. Like, you go back to Michelle Beadle, really upset at the, you know, she's part of the Spurs broadcast now, and right. She's, oh, Knicks, go back and burn down some cards, whatever she said. And I'm realizing something, and this is where I'm going to be helpful. I'm going to be helpful because I'm going to tell everybody who is not celebrating the Knicks or is mad at the Knicks or is a Spurs fan, I'm going to tell you what's going on right now. You are still in shock that you blew the NBA Finals to the extent that you did. That for five games, you led by double digits after the first quarter in every game. You led by double digits at halftime in four of the five games. You led by 20 points in the fourth quarter two times in the series.
1: Yeah, yeah.
0: You blew that series. What did you find out? I know you love Wemby, but what did you find out about Wemby? Again, dirty player. The evidence is there. Immaturity, it's there, right? His refusal to acknowledge that they were in trouble, because obviously Wemby's a guy that they're going to follow his lead, and he was someone who was the leader of the, we're fine, we know we're going to win the championship, you're down 3-1, dude, worry about the next game. Nope, didn't do it enough. The immaturity, the not shaking hands, and also, oh, by the way, he missed every big shot that he took in the NBA Finals. He missed the shot at the end of game two. He missed free throws. He missed other big shots at the end of game five. He did not come through in the clutch. And I know that everybody expected this to not happen to the Spurs. They're the better team. Of course, they're better team. The Spurs, and I get that when something like that happens, your brain kind of shuts off. And it says, my brain is recircuiting now because I can't come to grips and I can't get right with the fact that we blew the NBA Finals to the extent that we did. So I'm going to lash out at Knicks and Knicks fans and Brunson and all this stuff. I'm upset that Brunson's yelling blank Wemby when he's having drinks celebrating the championship. Yeah, okay, I'll take one blank Wemby for however many times he tried to end Brunson's career by landing on his foot and not getting called for a flagrant foul. Right? I love the melting down that Spurs Nation and Knicks haters are going through. And it's all because you can't understand and you have to come to grips with it. Because as a fan, I'll tell you, I've had to do that many times in my life. You blew the finals. You blew it. You absolutely 100% blew it. You missed big free throws. You missed big shots, whether it's Dylan Harper. You missed dunks. You missed layups that could have won games. You blew it, and you got to own that. Don't worry about the Knicks. Knicks are having we're having a parade tomorrow. Everything is great, but this is not about anything else other than you blew it, and the new golden child of the NBA, Victor Wembanyama, it was the poster boy for blowing it in the NBA Finals. I'm sorry you have to deal with that, but that's where you are, because they're in shock right now, because this wasn't supposed to happen, and it did, and they don't know how to get right, so they're lashing out at the Knicks.
1: You did a really good job until you got the "we" in the final three sentences there.
0: New York, go.
1: I will take exception to the Wembanyama trying to end Brunson's career. It wasn't trying with malice to end the guy.
0: When I continue to put my foot under where you're landing and that's going to be an injury, okay.
1: But he's also a guy that we've watched contort his body into and away from traffic and whatever else. Again, the one where he looks down at the spot is going to be the one that will forever be damning. But
0: the Karate Kid kick at OG Anunoby or in his way there, that's there too.
1: I don't know what that stomp was. That was like a giant kid going into a puddle. That one didn't make any sense. But he didn't kick him. He didn't hit him.
0: Splash, splash, splash.
1: That was almost like I'm frustrated. Watch, here I am, flash in front of you, but it's like this giant leap instead of stepping in. It made no sense.
0: You're holding hands with your kid, you walk by, and go, do you have to splash? There's other people walking.
1: Hey, maybe he got early notice that Rocky Horror was going to the Sphere. I don't know. And he jumped to the left. But all of that, the immaturity, he's 22. Okay, so I appreciate that. The give no quarter during the course of the series, I can't kill a guy for that, right? Because they did say, hey, a lot of it was, what's one of the biggest problems? Most people, government and business leaders into your own households, maybe the people you work with. Most folks can't say, hey, you know, we're to blame for any of our problems. Spurs did that to a fault where they gave the Knicks no credit. So, you know, I can't kill them necessarily for that, saying, hey, we can still see that little sliver of light at the end. The shaking of hands, that's one I don't get too upset about. I don't know. We don't do that in every Little League game, let alone, you know, this. Hockey has that, and that's why it's been so special in hockey that it's tradition and whatever. NBA, Major League Baseball, whatever, not so much. Right? Guys look from the dugout, go, eh, okay. See you later. Maybe they meet in the tunnel, maybe they don't. But all of it to say, yeah, the reaction, you referenced a couple of other, our media brethren and how they did things. It's very clear, you know, when you have an allegiance to a squad, saying what could be a one-liner in a stand-up set, probably not appropriate, probably not the best time, probably not the best look for you. That's, you know, for people like me who have no dog in said fight. But it's the idea of trying to diminish the Knicks. It's like everybody's still saying, they're way ahead of schedule and all this other crap. No, you got to the finals. Then couching it by saying, they just weren't ready. What are you going to do? No, that's not that. No, they failed. They played horribly. Their coach shrunk in the moment. And the guy that was 7'5" threw the ball off someone's back, missed free throws, missed jump shots, wasn't strong enough to hold his space in the lane. Yes, you have a few of those incidences where the elbows are coming up high. And that's something that we'll need to figure out going forward, how you're going to rule on that time and time again. But all of it is just been a very interesting 5 days, right? Of how quick it was. He was the next. He was the chosen one. Now he's the bad guy. And everything's gone to hell. It's like, let's be calm and rational. Let's enjoy a parade tomorrow.
0: When I was a young boy, Rick Brunson, he had a kid named Jalen.
1: No, see, that's been made enough of him wanting to fight everybody that touched his son during that series, too. So Rick needs to sit his ass down, too.
0: I just wanted to try to help the Spurs fan. I understand you have no idea what happened and you can't reconcile it, so you're lashing out. Just accept it. Accept how you blew this series, and boy, Wemby blew every big play, and he's dirty and immature. Just accept it.
1: Failing is hard.
0: Time now to find out what's trending in the wide world of sports. From Martin Weiss, M-Dub, what do you got for us?
2: From the Colombians, I'm not going to do any accent. That's all I got. Colombia just scored.
1: Careful with that.
2: No. All the accent I'll do is British. That's it. The British soccer announcers.
0: Really? And what a goal by Martin Weiss, the update. With the big floppy hat, you know, playing the guitar, giving the scores. It's Martin Weiss.
2: Colombia have good form up the field. They put the ball in the back of the net in the 41st minute. 1-0 Colombia over Uzbekistan right now in the 41st minute on FS1. That's Group K action. earlier in the World Cup. Saw Ghana score in the 95th minute to beat Panama 1-0 out of Group L. Portugal and Congo played to a 1-1 draw in their Group K opener in Houston. England took the lead in the second half, beating Croatia 4-2 out of Group L. Harry Kane had two goals. In NBA news, Trae Young plans to decline his $50 million Arsenal player option for 2026-27.
0: Yeah, he's going to try to get to the Knicks. Just watch. Just watch. He loves playing in MSG. Just watch.
2: Well, he will be a free agent, so he's available. But here it says Washington remains a frontrunner, so Knicks will have some competition there, Jason. James Dolan did confirm the Knicks will go to the White House. They accepted an invitation. He also said they can't go into the second apron next year. Sorry about that. Caitlin Clark also officially announced her first signature shoe with Nike launching in October. Major League Baseball, the Brewers beat the Cardinals 9-4. Christian Yelich and Jackson Churia both with home runs. Carter Jensen went 4-for-4 with a homer as the Royals beat the Nationals 6-2. Marlins topped the Phillies 12-4. Sandy Alcantara with 6 strikeouts. Kyle Stowers went yard twice. Robbie Ray with 8 strikeouts as the Giants beat the Braves 7-2. Shohei Ohtani gave up 4 home runs but got the win as the Dodgers with a 5-4 win over the Rays. Live games. Baltimore with a 2-1 lead over Seattle in the fourth. The Pirates lead the A's 5-0 in the fourth inning, and the Cubs over the Rockies 8-6. That one in the top of the ninth inning. In the bottom of the ninth inning with 2 outs here, Oklahoma leads Georgia 11-4. That game's over now. Oklahoma with an 11-4 win in the College World Series. Now they will play again Thursday. Bella's back to you.
0: Thanks a bunch, M-Dub. Coming up next, we got the play of the day coming your way and a World Cup story that sounds like it's from The Onion, but it's not. That's next. Jason and Mike Fox.
3: 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You want to see Harmon's calves? How about Jason's Jets or Nick's onesie? 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
3: Yeah, this is Covino and Rich.
6: There's a few things that people do, and it makes me feel like, what do you think, you're better than me? Like when Rich Davis talks about summering in Sausalito.
7: I think you're
6: better than me, bro.
7: No, but you know who did summer? The Million Dollar Man, Ted DiBiase. Remember he made his summer residence in certain places?
6: No, Rich often talks about his vacations, and he always says, Barcelona. And I'm like, all right, dude, what do you think, you're better than me? Or when people back into the parking spot, yep. Like, all right, relax.
7: I do that.
6: What, you think you're better than me, dude?
7: No, but why?
6: Why? Are you that much in a rush?
7: Because there's people flying around the corner. You have to. It's easier to see people if you can face outward.
6: What do you think, you're better than me?
7: What do you think? You think you need to back into a spot?
8: I love it when people back in and it's not advantageous to them.
6: Yeah.
8: Like
7: you're going to Ralph's to pick up a quart of milk and you get back into your spot.
8: Or it's the other way. So now you have to make this impossible turn around a car that's parked at a different angle than you are because you can't go in that way.
6: It says compact spot. And there you are, your SUV, all sideways, taking up 2 spots. What do you think? You're better than me?
7: Well, give me another one.
6: All right. When people are given soccer scores and they say nil, I'm like, can't we say 0? What do you think? You're better than me?
7: It's not so, part of the lingo.
8: So highbrow.
7: Nil.
6: It's how I feel. It doesn't make it right. So I'm wondering, do you have to?
7: Is that a personal attack at Dan Byer?
6: No, because we said the same thing with Profet yesterday.
7: Nil.
6: It's a soccer thing. It's like love in tennis or whatever.
7: You adopted it, I suppose.
6: Say it. In tennis, obviously, it's love. In soccer, do you have to?
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6: Handle with care. How believable is it when Dana White also said that he'll never be putting on a White House type event again? So Dana White, when he says never, I don't buy it. This guy loves a spectacle. He's a promoter. He's addicted to this type of thing. Addicted to the impossible. And so the impossible, because if you would say, well, they're not going to actually do this. People are like, well, that's a nice idea, but that's not going to happen. And the impossible has a funny way of happening more than one time. It's kind of like a gym membership cancellation. It looks good on paper, but it never actually sticks. You know what I'm saying? And so the reality is that Dana White, he doesn't close doors. He leaves them cracked just enough for a camera crew to squeeze through to make a document.
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0: 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All right, Harry Kane, big day for you. You get to be the play of the day.
20: Harry Kane!
0: There it is, Big Fox on the call. There's your play of the day. Well, it's a penalty. What do you want? I mean,
20: Harry Kane.
0: Yeah, we had it twice. Are you okay? We had it twice.
6: At least we know who it was.
0: All right. He said Harry Kane. It was a goal. That's
6: Harry
0: a play.
6: Here. I have a
0: it's
6: better
0: play
6: one for
0: of the day.
6: Hold on.
20: And a crashing header. There it is again. There he is again. Harry Kane. England back in front. Double digits in his World Cup career.
6: Is that better?
0: Are you happy now?
20: Yes.
0: Okay.
20: Harry Kane.
1: I mean, the other one was operational efficiency. Say the minimal and let the crowd do its thing.
0: It was a goal. I was on a penalty.
1: Okay.
0: You're not going to get a crazy, but it was a big, exciting play. We had it was play of the day. I think Alex Teichert won a lot of money on that. I think he had the over goal and a half for Harry Kane today.
1: Well, right? The penalty had to be taken twice, right?
6: Yes.
1: He got stopped and the goalie was off his line.
6: Yeah.
7: I was sweating bullets.
0: Yeah.
7: As soon as he missed that Pinal, I was like, crap, dude. It's supposed to be the one.
1: Well, I mean, that's the thing. We talked about it yesterday in the France game, right? Mm. Anytime goal Mbappe, and then he didn't get that penalty call. People are like, I don't know if I'm getting another one of those. He scored 3 minutes later. But also, you know, just to hit the rewind on that real quick, people, because, you know, you take your L's. How many Knicks players were at the France game?
0: Oh, yeah.
1: Yesterday?
0: Yeah.
1: So everybody was like,
0: how pissed is Wemby? How pissed is Wemby?
1: Here's a box. And, it's the Knicks are here.
0: Hey, we're here, Wemby.
1: We're at Team France's game. Hi, Wemby.
0: Thank you, Wemby. See you in the Olympics in 2 years.
1: But Harry Kane, man, he doesn't have to be great for a tournament. But he was great today.
7: Jason, yes. When are you going to poop on Ronaldo?
0: Wow. Whoa.
7: What?
0: You sounded like Triumph the Insult Comic Dog.
7: I'm just saying. Everybody showed up but him. It's kind of weird.
0: He is great for me to poop. We'll get to that. But this is the more unbelievable story out of the world. More so than Ronaldo. Apparently, fans from Scotland have drank the city of Boston dry. And I'm not saying like, oh, it's a euphemism. No. According to reports of all these different pubs, they have all run out of beer because Scotland playing in Boston, they traveled really well, right? It's easy, flight from, it's a 9-hour flight from Scotland to Boston, a little less than that. And, they have drank so much beer that a lot of these pubs ran out. Even the bars that were served, they served them Bud Light.

0: gear as a pack, we've already established it's plus 20% gratuity included, right? Because otherwise we're getting stiffed, right? Because a lot of bars don't do that automatically.
1: Yeah, sure.
0: Right? Restaurants, it's become customary. But when we're talking about bars, a lot of times you're still depending on tips or a little cash tip like we were talking about before with you at the car wash. So hopefully they made sure to add that little revenue for themselves and for their staff.
1: Yeah, and I'm sure they're also going, yeah, it's great we did that, but we ran out of beer. We don't have any more beer.
0: How did you not double up? How do you not have a little, even if you got to go put it in the guy's house for a couple of days?
1: I mean,
0: hey, Johnny, remember all those cases we put?
1: I mean,
0: we hit the lottery.
1: The city of Boston has run out of beer. The home of
0: Sam
1: Adams.
0: You're not getting reelected.
1: The home of Sam Adams and all these other great
2: terrible
1: ran out of beer. Like, that's... Ooh,
0: ring that shame bell walking the streets of Boston tonight.
1: We got more on this and more big story out of the NBA coming up next. 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
10: This day in sports history. 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O.J. Simpson, along with friend Al Cowlings, who was driving the white Ford Bronco, lead the police on an hour-and-a-half-long slow-speed chase around Southern California before eventually turning himself in. 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
11: And that's what happened. 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
5: And here's what you need to know.
6: At the half in group... And excuse me, at the half, Uzbekistan and Colombia. Colombia with a 1-0 lead over Uzbekistan. That goal scored in the 40th minute. Ghana scored in the 95th minute to beat Panama 1-0 out of Group L. Group L action earlier, we saw England take the lead in the second half to beat Croatia 4-2. Harry Kane found the back of the net twice. And Ghana scored in the 95th minute to beat Panama 1-0 out of Group L. Trae Young plans to decline his $50 million play option for next season. He'll become a free agent. Washington remains a front runner. James Dolan confirmed the Knicks have accepted an invitation to the White House, also saying they will not go into the second apron next year. Major League Baseball, Shohei Ohtani gave up 4 earned runs but got the win. Dodgers 5-4 over the Rays in a sweep. Live games, Baltimore 2-1 over Seattle. Pittsburgh 7-0 over the A's. I'm Martin Weiss.
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8: This is Ahead of the Curve with Jason Smith and Mike Harmon. All those other little talk shows should take notice.
9: Attention!
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11: Here they are.
8: Jason Smith and Mike Harmon.
12: Harry Kane! Hey, can we play that second Harry Kane goal in its entirety, T-shirt? Let's hear that. All right, very good. Jason Smith, Mike Harmon, live from the Fox Sports Radio studios. We got Rick Bucher coming up in about 15 minutes, who I know is dreading the appearance, going, I can't believe I'm going to have to go on. I know Rick Bucher for almost 20 years now. He's going to say, I have to go on and congratulate Jason about the Knicks winning the championship. A day he never thought would get here is here.
13: Here's the thing. He's also had another 72 hours to marinate it, yeah. Or at least an extra 48, right?
12: Sure.
13: Because you could have had him, hey, you want to just get this over and do it Monday night? Nope. Let it marinate a little bit on the eve, parade eve, as you like to call it.
12: But we have the biggest World Cup story of the day coming up in a second. But just a little bit more on the topic we brought up a few minutes ago. That the Scottish fans have drank the city of Boston dry. Right? And many, many pubs, many bars in Boston said we're out of beer because Scottish fans of Scotland's playing in Boston. They're there for a few days and not a lot of match days. So, okay. There's a few bars that have run out of beer. And the big quote was even, they even drank all our Bud Light. So it's not like they ran out of Sam Adams, the imported beer. They ran out of Bud Light, which is like basically, hey, here's water and some carbonation and go ahead and have it.
13: Any of you home brewers got some extra kegs laying around?
12: But you want to know why? Like we said, I can't believe this happened. I can't believe Boston's run out of beer. Like that's a big fail. But I'm going to tell you, I could see exactly how it happened, especially with the Bud Light thing. You ready for this? Here's a great hot take about beer, right? I've been to Boston. I've been to Scotland. Anybody that's been to Europe understands that beer in Europe is a bit of a different animal than it is here in the United States. Here, beer is about taste, cold, cold being a big thing, and for the most part, being a little bit less filling, where, you know, I can have a couple of beers. I can enjoy the I enjoy a couple or three. Obviously, some people, we go too many, have a lot. That's why beers
13: some
12: Coors Light and Bud Light do so well, right?
13: Well, I mean, sometimes you're essentially drinking water.
12: But you go to Scotland and you go to Europe and all the beers they have there, it's like I have one beer there and I feel like I've eaten a steak.
13: It's
12: like
13: a meal, yes.
12: I'm really full. Like my dad says, Guinness, it's roast beef in a glass, right? That's what my dad always says. Like you have one beer, I'm like, it's heavy, it's warm, I don't want another one, and I'm really full. Like I'm full for the day. Like I think a beer diet going through parts of Europe would be very successful. I'll have a beer in the beginning of the day.
13: A new YouTube series for you.
12: It's all you need. I'm good until dinner. Then what happened? I have one more beer and I'm done for the day.
13: Rick Steves has his European guide tour. Here's the bars I went and had my beer of the day.
12: Jason, what'd you do? Well, I woke up in the morning and I went down and had a big glass of Guinness at 8:30. And I was good until dinner time. Then I had my second glass of Guinness and went to bed 9:10 o'clock and felt great waking up the next day.
13: I mean, all you're really doing is adding to the Kristofferson song. Well, I woke up Sunday morning.
12: But
13: with no way.
12: Here's the thing is like, okay, so how does Boston get drank dry? So here's Scottish fans who are used to drinking the beer in the United Kingdom, which is heavier, it's warmer. Okay, again, I don't get the whole appeal of that, but okay, fine. Then they come to the States and they come here and they go to Boston and they have a Bud Light and they're like, I'm sorry, I didn't want a water, I wanted a beer. No, you drank it. No, you just poured a water in a bottle and said Bud Light. No, that's really? Well, I need like 15 more of these because this is not what I'm used to. So, of course, they can drink all kinds of Bud Light and feel like I'm not even drinking anything because I'm used to having however many Guinness or whatever heavy beer you
13: have. The heaviness, the percent alcohol. Right? I mean, we're talking very different levels, depending on what you're normally consuming. You're also on holiday and you're coming in and you're going to run amok because you have no other responsibilities except to support your squad.
12: Yeah. I got to get up at 8 and more. What are you going to do? I'm going to go to the pub. And then what? What do you mean? That's the
13: day. That was the best interview of one of the English team supporters today. What are you doing? It's like, well, we're going to get up. We're going to get drunk. Then we're going to drink during the game. And then what are you going to do after that? We're going to drink some more.
12: Going to go visit Bunker Hill or anything? Nope. Nope. Just going to go to the pub and then stay there, watch the games, and then leave at like, I don't know, 2, 3 a.m.? Then what are you going to do? Well, get a couple hours sleep and get back at 8 a.m. the next day. Go.
13: They tell me they're going to open up again at 6 o'clock tomorrow morning. We're going to have some eggs and we're going to have another beer.
12: So there, I can explain just how they come. Boy, this beer is so much lighter. I can drink so much of it.
13: But that's
12: how
13: it.
12: Boston gets drank dry. Drank Still. Dry. Gets drunk dry. Drank dry.
13: But all of it to say, though, supply chain management, though. You got to have the expectations.
12: Yeah.
13: Because, look, the beer isn't going to go bad as long as you've stored it well. And this becomes the thing we talked about, like when the Spurs and... Don't they have another way to get the bus down without him getting an egg thrown at him?
12: Yeah, they might.
13: Yeah, that's how they get their beer and food deliveries is underneath. Same thing here.
12: So there, we solved that problem.
13: Yeah.
12: We'll solve that. Now we'll solve another one.
13: Uh-oh.
12: The big Cristiano Ronaldo problem that is everywhere after today. Portugal, a frustrating 1-1 draw with Congo DR today. And Portugal's coach, Roberto Martinez, said not too worried about Ronaldo, even though he was held scoreless for the fifth straight World Cup match, 10th consecutive game in major competitions. He has not scored a non-penalty goal in major competition since June of 2021, despite playing nearly every minute. Like, this is not a guy that's had his minutes cut down at all.
13: Right.
12: He has not scored a goal in major competition in 5 years. Okay? Now, what's the right way going forward? Because this guy is a legend. I think the questions of, is Ronaldo better than Messi? I think that's kind of been solved because Messi is still playing at a near elite level. It's like, okay, who's a better player, LeBron James or James Harden? Well, I'll tell you who LeBron James is, and that's Ronaldo, and I'll tell you who James Harden is Messi, and I'll tell you James Harden is Ronaldo. The right thing here is not about benching Ronaldo. It's not about, oh, he shouldn't play, he should do this. The guy's still one of the greatest goal scorers we have seen. But when you don't put the ball in the net, your failures are laid bare for everyone. This is not where you could say, well, as a midfielder, you graded out really well. You didn't score, but boy, you graded real on a scale of, you know, the 5 to 10 scale. They graded out as a 9. This is not the case. When you are a scorer and you don't score, this is where everything gets laid bare at your feet. And all of a sudden, a guy who was the biggest scorer has not scored on a big stage in 5 years. It's easy. The guy's 41. He is 41. He can't play 90 minutes. Guys at 41 years old can't play 90 minutes. As you've seen, he can't score. It's not about benching him in the 55th minute. This is about how do you maximize Cristiano Ronaldo. It's him coming off the bench as a substitution at some point in the game where he doesn't have to worry about playing 90 minutes, where maybe you go through the first half and he comes on as a sub to start the second half. That's the right way to deal with a guy that's 41 years old. Not everybody is LeBron where they can play 38 minutes at 41 in the playoffs. Most guys at 41, you kind of have to pick your spots. So really the right substitution, the right plan here is that if you're having trouble scoring goals, bring him in when you need a goal, right? That's what you do to goal scorers that get older. You want to make sure you maximize their time on the field. And that's what Portugal should have been doing for a while. And they should be doing it now. And now they're stuck because it's, well, he's such a legend. And now it's a story. And now if you bench him after saying there's no concerns, like now you've made it a thing where it's easy to come in and say the thing for a guy who's 41, as good as he is, he comes off the bench. He's not a guy that starts anymore. And that's a huge ego, a hit to him. And here's a guy and he's just holding on now. And it's a hit to the optic and the image that is Ronaldo, but you're trying to win. And the best way to try to win is less minutes for him when you need a goal. To me, it should be easy. That's why I could be a World Cup head coach. It should be easy, but now they've made it really hard.
13: Yeah, the creativity wasn't there to try to create opportunities. We talk about scoring, and since we're just finishing the NBA and you're still basking in the glow of what Jalen Brunson's primary bit of greatness is, that ability to create his own shot, even in the improbable space, right? That hard dribble drive and pull back with the teardrop jump shots over an outstretched Wemby or whatever else. For Ronaldo, that was once upon a time easy. Well, he doesn't get that separation anymore. So working into space. Now, he still does draw a defense, which in theory should open up opportunities for other players. They didn't do a great job of carrying the ball into the zone to where there was much creativity. He doesn't move a ton. So he's kind of like the spot up 3-point shooter. You know, you can move along. It's about flow, right? Ebb and flow. So for Ronaldo, the play that is going to be most exemplary of the way this game went was one of those, hey, let the pass go by you to your wide open teammate. Nope. I'm going to hit it awkwardly. I'm not taking a drive with it, right? I'm not putting it into play. I'm not pushing it towards net. Nope. I'm kicking it. Oh, it's 6 feet wide. So we watch that. It's not that same killer instinct. It's not that same physicality because he gets beaten up a little bit, right? Sure. When he does try to create his space. So you have that. And over the last 2 years, you've seen as a squad, they've averaged nearly a full goal more on games he didn't play, yeah. Right? More creativity, more speed, more space. So you're changing how you're playing the game to accommodate him, which is all fine and good. You still just need to be creative in your space to where you can maximize it. Because they did have a couple of opportunities where either they didn't see him, or for some, it becomes the, well, why do we keep featuring this guy?
12: Yeah.
13: To where they're not even looking in his general direction. There was one where he filled the lane straight up on the goalie and didn't get the look and immediately just shot, you know, the death stare over to the side like, wait, I'm Ronaldo.
12: Yeah.
13: I'm Ronaldo.
12: I'm Ronaldo. I don't know if you know this. I'm Ronaldo.
13: Goal score, baby. Feed me. And they did not. But yes, it is a growing, persistent problem going on a couple of years with that downturn in productivity.
12: And again, he's not LeBron. Like, I get it. If you like Messi, yes, playing all the minutes. Still, he's a little bit younger, but still playing all the minutes. He showed. Hey, hat trick in his first World Cup game, right? He can still do it, but. For Ronaldo, it's been, they needed to do this 4 years ago and say, okay, how do we deal with Ronaldo, the lion in winter. How do we deal with him as he is fading? And as the United States did for Megan Rapinoe, hey, she was the biggest goal scorer, the captain all the way through. Guess what? Well, there's some games where you're going to come off the bench. Maybe some games you don't play at all, but this is where when we need a goal, this is what we think you can bring us. And as you said, averaging a goal a game more when he doesn't play, I'm not saying get rid of him because the guy's an absolute legend and what he's meant to Portugal soccer. And he's still someone that in a World Cup situation, you want to be able to think, okay, when things are getting tight and everybody's knees are knocking, he can get that goal. But you want to put the best team out there for 90 plus minutes. And maybe the first 55 or 60 minutes of the game are better without him. And it's better for him the last half hour into whatever else you need, into extra time. When you move on to the knockout round, if you do, into penalties when you move on there. But for this round here, it should be easy, and it should have been something that had been taken care of going into this time, is that, okay, the last few years, now we're going to sort of taper you off a little bit just so it's not a big shock. And because now Portugal's stuck. What do you do now? If you bench him, or you, now it's, oh wait, it's a big knee jerk thing and the team doesn't know what's going on. You needed to manage this better.
13: Now, the other thing, just to give one more NBA analogy, I'll let you pick your Laker. You want to go current or old school?
12: Let's go current.
13: So it's like having Luka Doncic. He's going to score a bunch.
12: Mm-hmm.
13: He ain't playing any defense.
12: Mm-hmm.
13: And that's one of the things Ronaldo is also not doing.
12: No.
13: He's not even pretending to back check.
12: What's that cut up I saw on the internet today of like Ronaldo just watching the play go in front? Like he's just standing and watching as the ball's going.
13: No, that's it. It's like not even a pretend. Like that's the one thing. Messi is like, say what you will, he's at least putting a body into things, right? Harry Kane today had a huge defensive play, another of the elder statesmen. Because I was going to give you either Luka or Kareem Abdul-Jabbar. Hey, I'm helping.
12: Okay.
13: I'm helping back here. Get me the ball. I'm a scorer.
12: Exit out by DeFresca, exit Swallow the Dome, the Jason Smith Show with my best friend, Mike Harmon. Yeah, this Ronaldo story is just, it's going to get bigger and bigger. Coming up next, Rick Bucher stops by with all the latest on the NBA Finals. Are the Knicks really going to lose a couple of big players off their championship team with what was said today? Keep it right here. 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
11: From the Kelloland Live Doppler Storm Center.
19: A couple of showers are possible as we go through the night. Beyond that, we're partly cloudy with a low of 53. Winds do gradually back off as we go through the night, but we'll stay at least a bit brisk as we go into the day on Thursday. Speaking of which, a couple of scattered showers, partly cloudy at 77. Northwest winds at 10 to 20 miles per hour. And a few more showers on Friday, partly cloudy otherwise with a high of 80. From the Storm Center at Kelloland TV, I'm meteorologist Adam Rowe.
20: Contract extension talks are not exactly swimming along here. They're unchanged, pretty much the same is the quote from Baker Mayfield as we talked about this in the previous episode of the show. He said last he gave an update, he said they're not anywhere close. I know we're very concerned about the finances of Baker Mayfield. Very concerned. Mayfield's in the final year, so that means he's a lame duck quarterback. Final year of a 3-year, $100 million deal he signed back in 2023 with the Tampa football team. Question: do you have any advice? Is there any advice that you have for the Buccaneers on how to handle Baker Mayfield and his contract kerfluffle? So this is the ultimate playground game of contract tag, you're it. And so for Tampa Bay, this requires a masterclass, not a disaster class, a masterclass in what we call adult tetherball. You keep the rope, you hold on to the rope, control the pole, and whatever you do, don't get dizzy. Do not get dizzy. And I don't think we need to start a charity for Baker, like a bake sale for Baker. I don't think we need to do that. He is scheduled to make very modest. I love when sports writers and sports media say, well, this is a modest amount of money, $27 million. Modest, my big fat ass. $27 million.
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21: 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Dan Patrick. Colin Cowherd. Stu Gotts and Company. Live. Covino and Rich. The Odd Couple with Rob Parker and Kelvin Washington. 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

0: 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Harry Kane. Here it is. Play of the day.
1: It's been the better part of almost, not quite, maybe 15 or 17 years
0: that I've known our next guest. Coming on shows that I've done on ESPN, Fox Sports Radio.
2: Mm-hmm.
0: We've talked NBA.
2: Oh, yeah.
0: And I don't know that he ever thought in his life he would be coming on the show to talk about the Knicks winning an NBA championship. But this is the lot in life for Fox Sports 1 insider extraordinaire Rick Bucher. He is on Twitter at Rick Bucher. And suddenly the words he said last week, it's only a matter of when, not if, for the Knicks winning a title.
3: Yep.
0: Now the reality is here. Rick Bucher, how do you feel?
3: It's not a matter of how I feel. I just want to know whether you've drawn a sober breath yet since that went down.
2: He's Scottish, Rick.
0: Not at all. Not at all. I mean, you saw me on social media singing Empire State of Mind at the top of my lungs after they won.
3: Yeah. Well, as I may have told you, Matt Bucher has an internship in Manhattan this summer, and so he was out and about the craziness when they clinched it and sent us some video. So I felt like I had a little piece of the New York hysteria around it. But what a way to close it out! What a great story! There's a lot of reasons to get excited about a team like New York, where the fans have thirsted for a championship for 53 years. But I think it's even sweeter that it was accomplished by a team like this that had a lot of disparate parts that had to come together. And then, you know, if there was ever a Seabiscuit in the NBA, it's probably Jalen Brunson, right? Yeah. You got to love that the 6'1", they list him at 190. He's got to be pushing two bills and, you know, vertical of maybe, I don't know, I'm going to give him 15, 16 inches and yet got the job done in a big way in game five. But this really was, as it often is, it was a collective effort. You had the OG Ananobis stamping who they are, Carl Anthony Towns changing completely how we look at him. And then, you know, the Villanova crew coming through and doing it one more time, just doing it at the next level. I mean, it's such a great story, and I love that Knicks fans have finally, at long last, Jason included, have been rewarded.
0: Now, I spend most of my time every day scrolling through Knicks content because it's my algorithm on social media, and it's just awesome. I keep coming different things every day that's just awesome. So I challenge you, Rick Bucher. Give me something right now a little bit different off of the Knicks beating the Spurs, something that's not been talked about for the last couple of days, whether it's winning with a small player like Brunson or Wemby. Give me something that stuck out to you that maybe is not getting as much attention as you thought it should be coming off of the Knicks winning the title.
3: Well, I think probably primarily the transformation. I don't know how much attention Mike Brown has gotten for his evolution, but the fact that in so many cases we would look at him as the young coach who wasn't quite ready to get it done, or the stage was too big for him. For me, his composure throughout this, I mean, the San Antonio Spurs led for 72% of the series. And yet I never got the sense that Mike Brown was ever out of sorts with his team or ever lost faith in them. And you think about everything that he's been through and the times that he's, you know, drummed out by the Lakers, goes and gets swept, when he's in Cleveland with LeBron, like he's Sacramento gets booted. And then he has the audacity to throw some lineups out there in the finals that I don't know that we'd ever seen before, with Alvarado running the show with Landry Shamet next to him in the backcourt. I mean, the guts and the bravado that Mike Brown showed and the composure. I haven't been looking at what the New York media has said about this series and who they've highlighted, but the growth of Mike Brown and how he handled this entire series, I think, went a long way toward the New York Knicks never being cowed by the fact that they were trailing for the vast majority of it.
2: All right, so since we did chronicle Mike Brown back to Sacramento, one of the guys he coached there, ta-da, De'Aaron Fox. What happens now as that contract extension comes to life with that young backcourt and the pain of what just transpired?
3: Well, it's not, I mean, obviously it's the contract, because you pay a guy that much. If you're going to keep him, you got to use him. You're not putting a guy, you know, making $51 million, $55 million and just mothballing him. I think you keep a very, you keep an eye out to see, can you move him to make room? Because he has to come off the bench. I mean, Dylan Harper has to be the starter, and you're not replacing Stephon Castle. And the question would be, is De'Aaron Fox willing to play that role? Is he willing to embrace that role? And I don't know that. And a guy making that much money might have a hard time with that. But ultimately, I think the biggest mistake that Mitch Johnson made was that he didn't go and roll the dice and say, Dylan Harper, Wemby, you're my cornerstone. I'm not calling timeouts and then running a play for Stephon Castle with him being 1 for 8. I'm not putting the ball in De'Aaron Fox's hand when he's 3 for 15. Like, I'm going to go with my young guns and see if they're able to salvage this series. And so to make room for Dylan, and I think for Mitch to get the locker room back, quite honestly, he's got to make a bold move and say, De'Aaron, appreciate your service, but you're going to be coming off the bench. And if De'Aaron's not willing to play that role to the gusto, then you got to figure a way to move him. And I know that it's a lot of money for a guy who had a terrible finals, but I've going back to Rafe LaFrentz, I am convinced that, yeah, I know. How about that?
2: How about that?
3: I am convinced that there is no such thing as an unmovable contract. So I think that, you know, for the good of the growth of this team and all that happened, you move on from De'Aaron. I think Mitch has to do that. I think they have to do that for Mitch in order for him to get the locker room back and for this team to move forward.
0: You know, it's funny you say that, Rick. Rick Bucher with us here, Jason Smith, Mike Harmon, is that you look at the way both these teams conducted themselves during the finals. The Knicks said nothing. And this is a team you expect would talk big, winning the first two in San Antonio. And the Spurs did a lot of talking. And the the message, whether it was Wemby saying, we all know we're going to win the series, De'Aaron Fox saying, we didn't practice, but we talked and we'll be fine. Mitch Johnson saying, listen, we've dictated the tempo. We've won most of this series. I never got the sense the Spurs ever thought they were in trouble in this series. I never got the sense that they thought, hey, man, it's 3-1. Our backs are to the wall. They still kind of felt like it was an early round playoff series where, hey, we just got to go out and execute. We'll do our thing. I don't think they ever really grasped how much trouble they were in over the course of the series.
3: I agree with you. And I think, you know, there's a certain ignorance is bliss, or, you know, you, being young and dumb can be an asset and a defect at the same time. I agree with you. I don't think that they ever realize that when it comes to the finals, like the games that they gave away, you don't get those back in the finals. But then how could they possibly know? Because if you look at their team collectively outside of Harrison Barnes, they really didn't have that experience. And what I did appreciate with Victor Wembanyama, and I probably said it, is that I saw him taking counsel from Harrison Barnes, and I saw him talking to Bismack Biyombo, and I think that's good on Wemby, that regardless of the role of those veterans, he was willing to ask them questions and take counsel from them. But collectively, I didn't get the sense that the Spurs understood the urgency of the situation. And in a way, I mean, I look, you've never been there before. You weren't supposed to be there. You're suddenly in the finals. You're leading 72% of the time, yeah, New York won a couple games, but based on the way they overall played, I guess if you've never experienced the heartbreak of missing opportunities, you don't know what you may have given up, and you don't play as close to the vest. And so I guess I'm explaining why the Spurs would feel the way that they did, but I agree with you 1,000%. They never, even with game five, normally you get to a 3-1 and teams are like, oh, well, hopefully we can extend the series maybe one more game. I still got the feeling, the distinct feeling from the Spurs that they thought they could still win the series.
2: So as we hit the eject on the series and the season, Wembanyama, yep. We talk about seeking counsel of the veterans. Remember, the only veteran that really played heavy minutes was De'Aaron Fox, and well, he played a lot in Sacramento, so he didn't see those moments. But another drive-by. But
3: kidding.
2: For Wembanyama going forward.
3: Is it the back of your hand hurt right now?
2: Yeah, no, that was a pretty good one too, right? I got that one nice and crisp. Yeah.
3: I heard a slap, that was crisp. Well
2: done. Pretty good. For Wembanyama, I mean, where do we go from here, right? We have a lot about the way he comported himself on the court, right? That little jump stop, singing in the rain, jumping in a puddle like a kid, move in front of OG. You had the landing spots. I mean, is that something just from a larger officiating, how we're doing the landing zone calls? But for him in particular, what's the next step there?
3: Well, I will say I was disappointed in how he and the Spurs didn't recognize on the floor the Knicks winning. I did appreciate Wemby afterward saying, acknowledging that Jalen Brunson controlled the tempo and his team in a way that Wemby did not, and that he has to go back to the drawing board, and he was too passive at times. And needs to learn how to control the game on a more consistent basis. Now, I agree with him 1,000% on that, but it's a question of how he plans to do that. Because for me, he and the Spurs need to find a way to take full advantage of the fact that he's 7'4", 7'5". And I know that he doesn't necessarily have a whole lot of junk in the trunk, so holding his position is not easy. But he needs to develop a game where he's able to play below the free throw line on a consistent basis. There was one play in game five where he took a three. They got the offensive rebound. They looked for something else. Nothing else came to it. The ball came back to him. Knicks basically dared him to shoot another three, and he took it. He had missed both. And I'm like, that's where that needs to change. I'm sorry. In a situation like that, okay, I'll give you one three, but the second time you get it, we're finding a way to get you the ball below the free throw line, one dribble either to the cup or some sort of mid-range floater either way. I mean, he's got the ultimate tutor for that in Tim Duncan in San Antonio. I would hope that he's going to take full advantage of that, because while I do think that they have to have they have to have a guard who can also be their go-to guy in certain situations when the clock doesn't allow you the time to get the ball to Wemby, because it's a little harder when your go-to guy is a big, because you just can't put the ball in his hand and have him bring it up the floor and work. You've got to get the ball in and then to him. But I just would hope that he finds a sweet spot, free throw line or down, where they can get him the ball. And then he can go to work, and he's got two or three options off of that. And if they cluster around him, then he's kicking it out for a three. Those are the kind of threes I want to see, not the kind of threes that we saw by both Wemby and the Spurs collectively in the second half. If they're going to win a championship, they've got to have that.
0: All right, lastly, Rick, as we look ahead to tomorrow, the Knicks parade, maybe the last time we see the team intact like this, because owner James Dolan said today they're not going to go into the second apron to keep the team together. Mitchell Robinson is a free agent. Landry Shamet, Jose Alvarado can be as well. If I said to you, the Knicks players, I said, you give me a couple of names where you wouldn't be surprised if they're not Knicks players next year because of this situation, who would you give me?
3: I think there's going to be a market for a number of those guys. Robinson probably is going to get offers elsewhere. I wish I could give you a specific answer. I need to look a little bit closer at the roster and all the contracts and see what fits with other teams and who would be most attractive. But this is not an unusual thing. That second apron one is very punitive in terms of your flexibility and just getting pieces. I will say this, no matter who they get rid of, the fact that you are in New York and you are defending champions, carries a lot of, cachet, and they're going to be able to get some talent with some guys who are thinking, you know what? I've played my career. I want a chance at a ring. I'll take less in order to have a shot at that. And I have no reason not to believe that the Knicks, looking at the Eastern Conference, I don't know if we necessarily make them favorites, but they're certainly in the mix, regardless of what happens. They're in the mix to come back and at least represent the Eastern Conference again next year.
2: Yeah, agents are already saying that Jalen Brunson ruined the NBA because everybody's holding up a picture saying, well, he took less. All right, I have to ask the obvious question to finish this off. Who's saying better, Mike Brown and his Who Let the Dogs Out or Jason Smith in the parking lots of Los Angeles?
3: I mean, that's really no contest. In spite of the, in spite of the acoustics, I got to think that the parking lot was just an all-time winner.
4: Concrete jungle where dreams are made of.
3: Yeah, I mean, that's, you know what? I will say I'm at the Valkyrie Wings game tonight, and I will say that whatever you think of that, it was better than what we heard of the national anthem tonight.
0: Wow. He's on. Now I got to go find
2: that. Yeah, we got to go find it. He's on that one.
0: He's on Twitter at Rick Bucher, FS1, the On the Ball podcast. Great On the Ball podcast this week from Rick. Check it out. Again, the link on his Twitter page at Rick Bucher. Rick, we'll talk to you next week. We'll be talking free agency and all kinds of fun stuff, and also the Knicks.
3: Can't wait. Paige Beckers, yo.
0: All right.
2: Shannon, see you, brother.
0: See you, Rick.
2: NBA draft. No,
0: I got to find that.
2: No, exactly.
0: If I'm better than that woo-hoo! National anthem. Woo.
2: Look at you. We're number one.
0: Let's find out what's trending right now in the wide world of sports from Martin Weiss. And Dub, what do you got for us?
5: Some second half action in Group K. Colombia with a 2-1 lead over Uzbekistan in the 80th minute of the match against 2-1 Group K action earlier today in Group K. Saw Portugal and DR Congo play to a 1-1 draw. That one in Houston. Group L, England took the lead in the second half to defeat Croatia 4-2. Harry Kane with two goals in the win, and Ghana scored in the 95th minute to beat Panama 1-0. In the NBA, Trae Young plans to decline his $48.9 million player option for 2026-27. He'll be a free agent. Washington does remain a frontrunner to re-sign him. James Dolan has confirmed the Knicks have accepted an invitation to the White House, also saying they cannot go into the second apron next year. I should say, that's poorly written. He said he won't write the check to go into the second apron next year. The Knicks are definitely eligible to do so should they choose. Caitlin Clark officially announced her first signature shoe with Nike is launching in October. Major League Baseball, two games live right now. Baltimore has a 4-1 lead over Seattle, and the Pirates have an 8-2 lead over the A's. That game's in the 7th. Baltimore, Seattle's in the 8th. The Brewers beat the Cardinals 9-4. Christian Yelich and Jackson Chourio both with a home run. Carter Jensen 4-for-4 with a homer as the Royals beat the Nationals 6-2. Marlins 12-4 over the Phillies. Sandy Alcantara with 6 strikeouts. Kyle Stowers 1 yard twice. Robbie Ray 8 strikeouts. Giants over the Brewers 7-2. Shohei Ohtani gave up 4 earned runs but got the win as the Dodgers beat the Rays 5-4. And Oklahoma beat Georgia 11-4 to advance to the College World Series Finals. Sooners will play North Carolina on Saturday. Bella's back to you.
0: Thanks a bunch, M-Dub. Jason Smith, Mike Harmon, live from the Fox Sports Radio studios. Coming up next, it's been a minute since the latest big Fox ESPN war, but enter the World Cup, and now the two rivals are at it again. We'll break it down for you coming up next. 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
5: That's right. Shout out to Colin Kaepernick. Uh-huh. You can do anything. You can literally manslaughter. I mean this sincerely. I'd be funny. With Dante Stallworth, you can be domestic violence. You can sell drugs. You can do drugs. You can do anything. If you're talented, they'll find a way to, hey, you come on back. Accept that. God forbid you do that. Stand up for social inequality and kneel for a better America. God forbid you do that. But I said that to say, for me as a general manager, in this particular instance, and I want to, it's delicate for me. There's certain things a young person can do. You did, I don't know, but I'm saying you do dumb stuff when you're 18, 19, and we were before the cell phone recording video era. Yes. So you did dumb stuff.
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5: If this were Rob G, he got into a bar fight, that happens, right? 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
19: 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People forget that Michael Jordan, first series against Milwaukee, knocked away. First three series in the NBA playoffs, lost all of them. You'd think he never missed a shot with Michael Jordan. The beginning was choppy. He was a ball hog and not a great teammate. At the end, the Wizards was pathetic. Wimby is 22. He just faced a smart, veteran, well-coached, physical Knicks team. Shocking. It didn't go particularly well. Even prodigies like Peyton Manning, consider this finals for Wemby like the first playoff game for an NFL quarterback against a really veteran team that's on a heater.
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18: Yeah, baby.
20: Nobody represents their state and celebrates their state more than one Brady Quinn. And all he wanted was for his classmate, LeBron James, to come back home. Finish off where his career started.
14: Yeah.
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8: It's obviously coming from a credible source. 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
15: Two pros, LeVar Arrington, Brady Quinn, and a cup of joe, Jonas Knox. 6 a.m. Eastern, 3 a.m. Pacific on Fox Sports Radio. 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
20: Boom, boom.
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2: That's it. That's the cut. Right there.
0: It's been a minute since we've had a great Fox versus ESPN story. Both sides being upset with the other, the big longtime rivals in the sports landscape. But enter the World Cup, and now we have one. Few reports over the course of the past couple of days have pitted Fox and ESPN against each other because, according to some reports, which Fox has said, listen, this is not true, but you saw a few blogs talk about how Fox executives were upset about ESPN's lack of coverage of the World Cup. And if you've watched ESPN's coverage over the course of the past week or so, especially Scott Van Pelt doing a thing, hey, we're restrictive with the highlights we can show. So here we're drawing it out. He and Taylor Twellman are drawing out highlights on a pad of paper.
2: Which is what we've done for the Olympics. Like, this is not a new invention, but yeah, it's the latest firing the salvo to folks.
0: Now, and now we've seen some quotes from Fox saying, look, that's not true. And who, look, obviously, there's going to be, each side is going to be upset with the other over different things over the course of the past years. This is nothing more than just, you know, hey, they've been brawling since Fox got the got the rights to the NFL back in 1993, mm-hmm. right? So that's where this comes from. Now, one thing that we see, yeah, one thing for Fox and one thing for ESPN, because I'll be fair about this. Yeah, the one thing I can tell you is that if you are a rights holder for an event like the World Cup or the Olympics, everybody knows that everybody who's not a rights holder can't really show highlights. So understand that you spent this money and you're showing the highlights. Other shows can't do that. All right. So that's kind of where, if you don't, I'm not seeing a lot of highlights, you have to understand that's kind of what it is. If ESPN parses out what they can show over the course of the day, right? Mm-hmm. When can we show the highlights? When can we not? Now, honestly, highlights now, it's a load of, it's not 1995 anymore. You can get highlights anytime you want. I can get a highlight a minute after a play happens. Mm-hmm. I could see Erling Haaland's two goals a minute after they happen. I don't need to worry so much about highlights, right? So I don't think that's that big a deal. And you know, Fox really understood, okay, we spent a lot of money on this. Yeah, they're not going to show the highlights. Now,
2: Harry Kane! Like that one.
0: Now, the ESPN...
2: Context, figure out what that was.
0: The ESPN part of it, I can see where Fox could be a little upset where Scott Van Pelt is on TV saying, oh, we can't show you highlights. No, they decided to show the highlights in the morning with Get Up, with Mike Greenberg. They just didn't decide not to give you the highlights to be able to show at night. So I could see where they would be a little bit upset with Scott Van Pelt doing that. But quite honestly, where I see the coverage, where I go, yeah, this is ESPN promoting something they have over what they don't, is that when the World Cup is going on, if you go to ESPN.com, which is, look, the big sports front page, in our business, and that's where everybody goes. Yeah, the World Cup games are front and center, and here's a big, you click on it right away, and here's the link to the highlights, and here's the game recap, and you can click on the box score all the way through it. But when there's a College World Series game going on at the same time, guess what's all the way down the page, right? Hey, all of a sudden, North Carolina and West Virginia in the College World Series, that's the big prominent display on the front of ESPN, and you got to scroll down to find wherever the World Cup is. So it's like, oh, okay, so let's understand that we talk about rights and what we can and can't show. You know, look, and I love Scott Van Pelt, but dude, you know that ESPN and ESPN.com, when they have something that they have the rights to, they're going to make that the number one thing in the world. I mean, really, so you're telling me that the College World Series deserves that kind of prominent display on the number one a web page in sports in the country? No, it doesn't. But everybody kind of does that, right? So Fox does their thing with the highlights and restrictive coverage, which is obvious. And ESPN does their thing there. So let's understand that that's where this is coming
2: from. Yeah, wait, where you have your investment, you're going to put your resources, your talent, your highlight packages, whatever, right? And if you have the ability to have the embargo that you can't use whatever portion of a telecast until a certain time, maybe it's after the final whistle off the post-game shows, off the Fox networks, whatever that is, plus 1 minute, well, then either adjust your programming or in this case, you lean into this bit and it becomes a, well, what was really said? And it could just be one exec blowing off steam.

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1: 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Jason and Mike, Fox Sports Radio. Harry Kane!
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6: This day in sports history. 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O.J. Simpson, along with friend Al Cowlings, who was driving the white Ford Bronco, lead the police on an hour-and-a-half long slow-speed chase around Southern California before eventually turning himself in. And in 1997 on this date, the NHL announces league expansion in Nashville, Atlanta, Columbus, and Minneapolis.
7: And that's what happened. 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
4: In Group K action, Columbia just netted the third goal. Now it's 3-1 in the 98th minute. As they're about to get this win in Group K. Also in Group K, Portugal and DR Congo played to a 1-1 draw. In Group L, Ghana scored in the 95th minute to beat Panama 1-0. And also, England beat Croatia 4-2. Harry Kane with two goals. In Major League Baseball, the Brewers beat the Cardinals 9-4. Christian Yelich and Jackson Churio both had home runs. Carter Jensen 4-4 and a homer. Royals beat the Nationals 6-2. Robbie Ray with 8 strikeouts as the Giants beat the Braves 7-2. Shohei Ohtani gave up 4 owned runs, but still got the win as the Dodgers swept the Rays in their series. Beat them today 5-4. Game still alive right now. The Baltimore Orioles have a 5-1 lead over Seattle Mariners in the ninth. Pittsburgh leads the A's 12-3 in the seventh. I'm Martin Weiss.
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1: Still sipping my top.
0: Well, we nearly just had the first great gambling moment of the World Cup. Colombia.
2: Harry Kane.
0: Colombia leads Uzbekistan 2-0, and 8 minutes of extra time were put on the clock, and Colombia scores on a header in the 99th minute to make it 3-1. Now, Uzbekistan just hit the crossbar on a chance, but...
3: Yeah, we've seen that a couple of times.
0: Colombia just... when they scored that goal, I said, okay, Harmon, do your thing. Tell me what the over-under was for goals going into this game, because if it was 3.5, oh my goodness, are we going to have something. But it was actually, you told me, it was only 2.5, so they had already hit the over despite that goal in the next to last minute.
3: Yeah, Colombia was a 74% implied probability to win, minus 280, 9-1 for Uzbekistan. But yes, the over-under was just 2.5 goals.
0: Ah, that's too bad. That would have really been something.
3: But that would have been fun. Nice little extra juice. I'm sure there was some money made on, you know, the specific outcome bets that we've seen become popular. We've seen some pretty good parlays.
0: There were some human monies made.
3: Some human monies lost.
0: Yeah. Yeah.
3: Hopefully, folks, I mean, we've seen some crazy attendance figures through this first week, and even with all the ticket snafus, folks seem to be having a hell of a time. So it's cool to watch the nations gather and the celebrations for these 2+ hours.
0: So Colombia wins at 3-1. That is your final game of the night in the World Cup. I wish we had a midnight game, but
3: yeah,
0: we don't.
3: Yeah, you know, if only we had that. Another one of those 9 o'clock.
0: I kind of miss that, you know, 9 o'clock after dark games. Like, I kind of miss that. I kind of like having
3: Well, college football will be here soon.
0: I mean, we had Jordan last night.
3: Yeah.
0: Yes. Jordan now down 3-1. First time being down 3-1. Jordan is down 3-1.
3: You think Steve ever comes back?
0: No, after the last hour last night for DeSager.
3: I mean, to the point, you infected his brain, so I mean, he started running Marv Albert lines.
0: The entire final hour of the show last night was me doing Marv Albert broadcasting the Jordan soccer game.
3: Yes.
0: Jordan across midcourt, and Pat, it's a field, Marv. Doesn't matter, Jordan to Jordan. Jordan with the ball. Jordan takes it down the left side, passes back to Jordan. Marv, the country is Jordan. The players aren't named Jordan. Yes, Jordan. To Jordan. Jordan, yes, that cuts the deficit in half. Timeout, Matt Gukas. He wants to talk it over.
3: This is where Marv would become indignant, saying, we are in an international competition. The name on the back means nothing. They are all Jordan tonight.
0: And Jordan to Jordan. Jordan. They're not all named Jordan. It says the Jordan on the jersey. They're all named Jordan. Now, as we look ahead now, by this time tomorrow, the 2025-2026 NBA season will have concluded with the Knicks parade.
3: Are you excited? Did you buy some snacks?
0: I can't wait to get up and watch this thing. I'm going to watch a little bit of it on tape delay because it's a little bit early for me, but I got it all set to go to tape, and I can't wait to watch it.
3: Can you get someone to get us at least one of those garbage cans? Because those things are awesome. The orange and blue garbage cans.
0: Yeah.
3: I mean, those are going to be in people's apartments by tomorrow night.
0: I asked my uncle, hey, if I pay for the shipping, can you get one of those and send it out to me?
3: They're fantastic. They were unloading in them and unwrapping them, and you could just see it across socials. Like, yeah, I'll get that arm. Yeah. I mean, I'll get that trash can.
0: Now, it's going to be a little bittersweet tomorrow because Knicks owner James Dolan does an interview today on WFAN in New York, and he says that we're not going over the second apron, right? The restrictive second apron in which all kind, you know, the NBA owners have to pay all kinds of penalties. You know, this is a far cry from the James Dolan, hey, sacrifice for 10 weeks. I'm not going to pay to keep the team together. They are right at the second apron. They are $13 million below the second apron, which is, okay, you think that's not bad. But if they're not going to go over that to pay to keep this team together, Mitchell Robinson, Landry Shamet, Jose Alvarado are the three biggest names out there that are probably could not come back. Now, I don't see the Knicks moving on from any one of their starters. They spent a lot of money to keep these guys together. This is why Jalen Brunson gave a lot of money back, so they could eventually re-sign Karl Anthony Towns, give him a bigger deal, all of these things. Right? The starting five is going to be there. But as you've seen, how big was Mitchell Robinson? The guy got maybe the biggest offensive rebound in NBA history, right? Landry Shamet helped them sweep the earlier rounds in the playoffs. It's going to be a little bittersweet because I know tomorrow. Now, of the three of them, right? And Jose Alvarado, who for reasons passing understanding, and Mike Brown, that's the genius of Mike Brown. We talked about this with Rick Bucher. Like, he played so many big minutes after barely playing for most of the season. His playing time throughout the season was sporadic. Then he played, he would have some time in the playoffs. He would play. Then he would sit. He would play 8 or 10 minutes consecutively. Yeah. He hit big threes during the comeback.
3: Has there been a supercut to his highlights with the Prodigies, the Firestarter yet?
0: I don't know, but
3: he played like his hair was on fire with great energy, igniting that crowd and his teammates.
0: His energy level was incredible. Now, still, it's not a huge amount of production, but when he was on the floor, he was fantastic. Like, these are all names that have become living room names. We all know Mitchell Robinson and Shamet and all the threes he hit. I would say this, tomorrow would be a little bittersweet because I believe that this will be the last time that you're going to see Mitchell Robinson and Landry Shamet as Knicks, right? Shamet has done this throughout his career. He was doing it with the Clippers for a little while where all of a sudden he's this player off the bench that can't miss. But when the Knicks are this close, when every one of your starting five is making $40 million a year, you only have so much money. Shamet's going to get a lot of interest someplace else. He will sign a bigger deal than the Knicks can give him, and he will leave. Mitchell Robinson will also get more interest, and he will sign a bigger deal, even though he's a little bit limited offensively. The Hakimich, still, he's young enough that he's going to get a bigger deal than the Knicks can absorb, right? Like, he'll probably get something similar to what he got to stay the last 3-4 years, but maybe a little bit more money. So, and I think Alvarado will opt in. He's got till Monday to opt into $4.5 million. I think that's an easy thing. I think he wants to stay. He talked about staying. When he said Patrick Ewing knows me and knows my name, like, okay, like if I thought Alvarado could go someplace else and make a lot of money, I would say, well, but I think he will opt in. He'll want to be that guy off the bench still in his late 20s. He'll be that spark plug. He'll get more playing time next year and maybe decide, you know what? I need to have more responsibility. I need to show that I can play 20 some odd minutes a game, be very good off the bench. Then I'll get a big deal. So I think they'll keep Alvarado, but I mean, Mitchell Robinson and Landry Shamet are going to make too much money for them to be able to keep them. So those are the two big guys that I can say, well, I'm going to see them as Knicks tomorrow at the parade for the last time.
3: Yeah. I mean, with Alvarado, it becomes I can stay. I make a decent amount of money. The Knicks will be more judicious with Brunson's minutes, though he made the protest a ton during the regular season, because now you're not playing for regular season seeding anymore. It's all about April through June. Like, that's it. You've hit that phase of his career and life cycle. Doesn't mean he's going to suddenly disappear for 20 games, but his minutes will likely take a hit, and Alvarado can be a huge beneficiary there. For Mitchell Robinson, he's just finished a 4-year, $60 million deal. So for him, it's the, all right, do I want legacy, history, continuity, and furthering what I am in New York? Because right now, he's on that legend status, right? As you said, that offensive rebound, that was textbook of Wemby in the decision of, hey, this guy's assing me out of my space constantly, and he's fighting to the ball. He had 6 offensive rebounds in that game. But that one is going to be, you know, the poster for it all. Look how much he's trying to body me out and never looks for the ball because he's so distracted with what I've done. He's fantastic, but he's made some money, right? And he'll have a deal on the table, say it's whatever, 10, 20% higher. Mm-hmm. Is that enough for him to say, hey, I want to keep this thing running? Shamet's never made more than $3 million in a year, despite being one of the great shooters when he's healthy. So I could see a team going, well, we're that three, not so much D, but we're that we need another shooter.
0: Yeah.
3: So there will be multiple teams looking to pay him a good amount of cash to come on for 2-3 years. So yeah, Robinson's the guy I think is the wild card to me is to what does he want to do? Because he's going to have suitors. And there's going to be a lot of people saying, hey, we want you to be our enforcer, to be our guy. But is the lure of staying and becoming absolute legend in New York?
0: But he knows he's not going to start. He's going to come off the bench.
3: Sure.
0: He's someone who is going to get at least probably a $20 million a year deal for maybe 3 or 4 years. And the Knicks are going to say, we can't give that to you. So it's either, are you really going to stay for hardly anything, or are you going to go? He's probably going
3: to
0: go.
3: Did they pass the hat to the other guys with a picture of Brunson at the bottom of it? Saying, hey, give until it hurts.
0: Maybe Cat will say, hey, I don't need all that money on my extension. I can take a little bit
3: less. No, he buys too many high-end trading cards. Yeah. He can't get money back.
0: He needs
3: Although once they do that signing at Fanatics Fest, they're all each going to have millions of dollars at this point.
0: Yeah, But look, just to be honest, where no one takes less money when they don't have to. And as much as Mitchell Robinson has been a Knick, his whole career, he was a great find for them, and he was great up and coming. Looked like he was going to be one of the best big men in the game, but then he had problems staying healthy. Mm-hmm. His offensive game never really matured. He can't hit free throws, so this is kind of the player that he is. But he's a really good player that can play a lot of minutes as a big for many teams.
3: Great glue guy.
0: So is he going to get that kind of money? Yeah, so now when you're talking about maybe Mitch getting $20 million a year and Shamit probably $10 million? I would say probably Shamit,
3: Sure, 8 to 10, I mean, 8 to 12.
0: The series he had against the Cavaliers, when he didn't miss from 3-point range, that's all of a sudden to say, okay, that's $30 million a year for the next 3-4 years for a couple of guys that I would love to keep, but I don't know that we can. I mean, I really, they're not, because the Knicks can't give them more. If they're absolutely not going to the next apron, they got to find a way to make it work with whatever they want to do for extending their players. And who can we get to come in that will take less money, right? Will Kelly Oubre come in and take less money and be a guy that comes off the bench? Now they'll get people because people want to come to,
3: of course,
0: because people saw what it was like in New York and they're like, I want to be a part of that, man. I want Ben Stiller to come and talk to me. I want Tracy Morgan I want Mariska Hargitay to hug me and say she loves me.
3: All those opportunities,
0: on SVU.
3: Right?
0: They'll get guys, but those guys who are so special, and I mean it for the entire time for Mitchell Robinson, I will think about that offensive rebound where he just sort of slid Wemby out of the way and pushed him too close to the glass and got that. And that's such an offensive play. It's such a rebounder's move. I mean, again, biggest offensive rebound in Knicks history. The guy's a legend. He makes that play and we hit a free throw and who knows what would happen after that. That's going to be the moment. Not all of a sudden, forget about breaking his pinky. Who cares about that? Oh, I remember when he broke his pinky.
3: I still would like to know the story.
0: Oh, he'll probably tell the story now.
3: You think we'll get it tomorrow?
0: He'll tell the story after he signs his next contract. That's when we'll get the story. He'll go on a podcast and say, yeah, I was doing this and, whatever. I was helping to paint the mural for Landry Shamit and I was upset it wasn't me and I broke the paint roller and I broke my finger.
3: I started painting a mural on my ceiling like it was the Sistine Chapel and I fell.
0: But look, that's also another thing for Wemby. We talked about him and how much he failed in the NBA Finals. That's a play we haven't talked a lot about. Dude, you got muscled out of the way for an offensive rebound that you had to get.
3: No, we talked a lot about him losing the ass contest, right? I mean, because game five, to their credit, we didn't have enough time. I mean, we could have talked about the final couple of games with Rick Bucher for 2 hours. But how many times did they try that lob inside to where he just got moved out of the space? So it became kind of, hey, I'm getting enough of a fingertip on it to try to push it back towards the basket, but I'm not really actually controlling it and guiding it because Robinson, Cat, whomever, was Josh Hart moving him from the bottom.
0: Yeah.
3: Now, is it a foul? I don't know. If I'm the Spurs, I'm probably saying, that's an attempted pass into the post that I should be able to hold my ground. Here's the problem. You got to be strong enough to hold your ground.
0: Yeah.
3: And that was one thing for Mitchell Robinson. Mm. That's the tape. That's everything.
0: Exit out by the Fresca. Exit Swollen Dome. The Jason Smith Show with my best friend, Mike Harmon. Go ahead. Finish your point, buddy.
3: Yeah. Just I don't know what that was. But all of a sudden, just the idea of you got to go in bigger, faster, stronger. But again, with the NBA, a lot of the finals we spent talking about, all right, officials and what they're letting go, where how they're trying to officiate Wemby, Brunson, etc. That's one of the tapes you're bringing in, going, all right, does he have, trying to establish in the low post. I get it. He's the wacky waving. He's not quite Chet, but he's just a bit more removed, and he's getting moved off the spot. Is that a foul? What are we doing? So not that it's an excuse making, but we're all trying to figure out what the rules of play are going forward. And Wembanyama, if he's your face, you're getting in front of Adam Silver and that board to try to explain it all.
0: Exit out by the Fresca exit, Swollen Dome. Jason Smith, Mike Harmon, live from the Fox Sports Radio studios. Coming up next, we got more from the NBA. Maybe what could be the worst free agent decision of this offseason happened tonight. Plus, a story out of the World Cup you gotta hear to believe.
2: Harry Kane!
0: That's not Harry Kane.
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19: From the Kelloland Live Doppler Storm Center.
20: Some scattered showers are possible as we go through the night. Beyond that, we're partly cloudy and breezy, although with 53, northwest winds at 15 to 25 miles per hour. Still a bit breezy on Thursday, partly cloudy and a couple of scattered showers again with a high of 77. Then 80 on Friday, partly cloudy with another round of scattered showers and a west wind at 10 to 20 miles per hour as well. From the Storm Center at Kelloland TV, I'm meteorologist Adam Rudd.
21: Even prodigies are not built to walk into pro sports and dominate men. The Knicks have men. Mitchell Robinson, Cat, Josh Hart, OG, big, strong men. And the NBA officiating, which I am a fan of in the finals, is going to let the big guys play. That's why so few champions in the last 8 years one, Denver has been led by a center, and he's a non-traditional center. So, you know, the bigger they are, the harder they fall. In sports, the higher you climb, the harder and longer the fall. So if he would have lost in the Western Conference Finals, Wemby, we would have lauded him for the effort. You took the defending champ seven games. Instead, he wins it, goes to the Knicks, and they were a bad matchup for him. They ended up being a bad matchup for Cleveland, Philadelphia, Atlanta, and Oklahoma City. Are the Knicks great? No, but they are built to give a 22-year-old rail thin center problems. So again, go to Peyton Manning's first playoff game. Go to Jordan's early career. It's just not built for young, great players to dominate. I mean, I hear this all the time. I watch these clips of Matt Damon and Ben Affleck talking about their careers. You'd have thought they just wrote Good Will Hunting in a dorm room, gave it to a director, and it was magical. It was a 10-year cycle of rejection.
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25: Best goal.
3: One of the greatest gifts we've ever been given.
0: I don't think we've played any highlight in the show in our 13 years more than that Harry Kane goal tonight, because the call of it is 3 seconds.
23: Harry Kane!
0: That's it.
3: Who said it? Brevity is the soul of wit.
0: We haven't played the OG tip-in as much as we played that Harry Kane.
25: Just the tip.
3: You want to do the highlight from 30 years ago when the NBA Finals got relegated to the bottom quarter of a TV screen?
0: Yeah.
23: They drafted who?
0: You see, you saw a lot today, the 32 years ago, the anniversary of the OJ chase where... When O.J. Simpson was chased with Al... This is AC. I got O.J.
3: it's
0: in the
3: AC.
0: Car. The Knicks-Rockets, Game 6 of the NBA Finals, was relegated to a small screen. You are watching both of those things happen at once on television. O.J. being chased and the Knicks-Rockets. Like, okay. I remember I was at ESPN. I was working in the graphics. My rotation was in graphics at the time, and I'm like... Okay, this is just really bizarre. And I didn't care, as a big story that OJ was, I'm like, I'm trying to watch the Knicks. I'm just trying to watch the Knicks. I just want to see this.
3: Yeah, just crazy as it went through, right? Because I remember we had a watch party. We're all sitting around watching, and all of a sudden the game gets relegated to the bottom corner. I'm like, really? That's the priority we have here?
0: And I still remember Stuttering John from the Howard Stern Show getting into the press conference after. And Pat Riley, of course, none of the players knew what was going on because they're playing game 6 of the NBA Finals. And Stuttering John is in the back, and I can remember him because we were taking the press conference live. And all of a sudden, Pat Riley's calling on people, and he's okay. And he's in the back. He goes, Pat, do you think if OJ had cut to his left, he would have got away? And Pat Riley goes, what? And then you hear, get that guy out of here! Get him out of here!
3: That big screen, yes.
0: Get him out! Oh, boy. So, again, 32nd anniversary of the O.J. chase. Now, outside of the NBA Finals, right? We talked a few minutes ago about the Knicks and who they're likely going to lose off their team for next year. Again, I'll say goodbye to Landry Shamet and Mitchell Robinson tomorrow. They'll keep that mural up outside of MSG for Landry Shamet for a little while, then they'll paint it over. But today, Trae Young declined his $49 million option for next season to become a free agent because he believes there's going to be a big enough market for him where he's going to get a four-year max contract.
3: Okay.
0: Right, now, I get that the Wizards traded for him and Anthony Davis thinking, hey, these are two guys. We got to do something because we're Washington. Trae Young's 27 years old and we traded for him and he's going to be a guy that could be a building block for us. Except he barely played. They had him for 5 games last year and at an injury that knocked him out for the rest of the season. So he played a total of 5 games for the Wizards this year. His points per game has been coming down every year for the past 5 years. He's still a guy that distributes the ball, averages about 8 assists a year, so okay. But you're coming off a year where you're injured the whole way. The Hawks decided we would rather not have you than have you. And you think you're going to get a max deal? Like, I mean, I don't know who's given Trae Young advice, but I don't know any team that's going to give Trae Young a max contract. I don't know anybody. I mean, as much as the Wizards want to sign him because they traded to get him, like, are you really going to do better than $50 million for next year and then maybe a new deal or new human monies sometime coming after that? Like, I mean, I don't know anybody that's going to say, oh, Trae Young's out there, we're going to go give him $50 million a year. I don't know anybody that's doing that.
3: For his career, about 43% shooting. 15 games played, 18 per this year. But overall, I mean, for his career, 9.8 assists, all fine and good. But missing time, shooting percentage goes down. Came up big. If he can play all his games in the Garden, I'd feel excited about it. So,
0: if he wanted to take veterans minimum to sign with the Knicks, hey, go ahead.
3: So he wants to show up for a nickel to play. I mean, we just chronicled the decisions that the Knicks have to make. One of them is not bringing this guy on at any exorbitant contract, because you know what? He no longer plays the Knicks in the Garden if he comes in.
0: Yeah, right? But he's playing in the Garden, which he loves.
3: But
0: the
3: is
0: Garden.
3: That enough? Or was it part of vanquishing the Knicks,
0: the
3: right?
0: The dude is Reggie Miller light. Yeah. Like, at least Reggie Miller won games against the Knicks, and the rivalry with the Knicks made his career, because again, the guy didn't even average 20 points a game, his career. He's got a great career after the NBA because of the rivalry with the Knicks, right? But at least he won a little bit. Trae Young has not won at all, but has this rivalry with the Knicks. I mean, it's like not even Reggie Miller light. It's like Reggie Miller light. Light.
3: Yeah,
0: like
3: but,
0: that's where he's at.
3: Fuel you to be there, right? One of the things that we used to laugh, right? Once upon a time, the great Jeff Blauser absolutely killed the Cubs all those years in Atlanta. Guess what happened when he became a Cub? Mm. Wasn't facing Cubs pitching anymore.
0: No, so, well,
3: you know,
0: it wasn't.
3: So even though he was in the friendly confines of Wrigley Field, not the same kind of element, same kind of juice or lineup around you. But for Trae Young, that kind of dollars, man, it makes for an interesting little subplot to this offseason because we don't have a lot of big-name free agents to be, right? We got a promo running where I just got amused about the Austin Reeves, right, that he's a big domino because he declined his player option.
0: Yeah.
3: Are you paying him $45 million a year? Because, I mean, that's what we're looking at, right? $45 to $55 million for Trae Young or Austin Reeves. I'll take whatever's behind door number 3, Alec.
0: Yeah, I mean, and you want to push for a max deal when you're coming off a big year or a year that you were healthy. Trae Young had neither of those.
3: No.
0: If anybody, he's a diminished property where it's, okay, well, the Hawks feel like they can't win with him, so, all right, I got to give him all that. Nobody needs to give Trae Young that cut. No one's going to do that. No one's going to say, hey, Trae, how about a max deal for you for the next 4 years? Nobody's doing that.
3: 15 games played, 76 the year before that, 54 the year before that.
0: So we got more basketball on the way, but this out of the World Cup today, and again, you're going to think, all these World Cup stories we're doing, I say, you think it's an onion story, but it's not.
1: Harry Kane!
3: that he scored two goals might seem like an onion story for a lot of people.
0: That is true. Murat Simon is a broadcaster for the Turkish state. So, you know, Turkey sent their broadcast crew to come do games at the World Cup. And the broadcaster he was broadcasting for is TRT, right? So just Turkey sent a broadcaster to the World Cup broadcasting games for Turkey. Okay. He has been removed as a commentator. Now, wait, did he do something? No. Didn't do anything off the air, nothing else. He was removed as a commentator because for the first 4 minutes of last night's game between Iran and New Zealand, or 2 days ago's game, now, he mixed up the teams. He thought Iran was New Zealand, and New Zealand was Iran. So for the first 4+ minutes of the game, every opportunity New Zealand had, he said, was for Iran. Every opportunity for Iran, he said, was New Zealand. It wasn't until they showed a close-up of one of the players that he realized, oh, wait a minute, I got the teams wrong. Right now, this is not a guy you think, was he right out of college and they gave him a job? No, this guy's been doing this for the better part of 30 years.
3: Yeah.
0: And he mixed up the teams doing the World Cup. Now, I don't want to sit here and say, hey, I know all the kits of all the different teams and everything else. But I'll tell you this. When I turn on a game, if anybody just turns on a game and you see it's like, you know, Colombia and Uzbekistan, whatever, or a couple of countries you're not familiar with, within the first 30 seconds or so, you could kind of understand who's what, right? You kind of understand what color is what team, what color. So you get that with this is people with no World Cup knowledge whatsoever. This is a guy who's been doing it for 30 years and didn't get it right. Can you imagine whoever's Mike Breen doing play-by-play of the NBA Finals for the first 4 minutes, calling the Knicks the Spurs and the Spurs the Knicks? Can you imagine that?
3: No.
0: Can you imagine Marv Albert going, and Wemby, 4-3. Yes, the Knicks lead it by 7.
3: No,
0: Jalen Brunson brings it up the court for the Spurs. Spurs, oh, Brunson in. That's a bucket. That cut the Knicks' lead to 4. I mean, can you imagine that happening?
3: No, but here's the thing. Like, in my brain, I'm trying to process the, all right, here's your information, right? You're on the call, and you've done your prep work, and you've got to prep however many games. You've got a team that's assisting you with this. Did they give you the setup where the lineups, and they inverted where they were? So now you're like, wait, which way it's got, like, I'm not trying to throw, you know, one of the assistants under the bus, but, you know, just trying to figure out how that could possibly happen. Like, and, you know, as you say, he gets removed. It's like, okay, for that mistake, did he say something else? Right. That's the other part of the story you were waiting. Did he say something that became a political hot button? Did he say something that, okay, you're not supposed to show favor or preferential, or any kind of praise towards one of the teams? Like, and just literally calling them the wrong team.
0: I'm glad you had, because I have a theory on this.
3: Okay.
0: Like, how does it happen for a guy like this? Now, he's obviously not calling the action of two teams. He's not calling Turkey's, you know, these are two international teams. He's calling their game. And I started thinking about this, you know, because I thought about, you know, how we found out during the finals where the Knicks radio broadcast is basically in the final row of Madison Square Garden.
3: Like, yeah,
0: look,
3: no.
0: Look how high up they are. Like,
3: that video they did about Taylor Swift, not only was it bad and showed no knowledge of people are in and around.
0: They're looking down like with binoculars, yeah. And Monica McNutt is saying, is that Taylor Swift down there? Is that, yeah. So I'm thinking about that, and I'm gonna guarantee you this. Like, if I would put all my chips in the middle and say, he had to broadcast this game, and he did not have a TV monitor in front of him. Like, because, you know, look, there's only
3: ticker
0: so
3: tape?
0: Much room.
3: No.
0: There's only so much room where you have people going. And I wonder if he was in a room or in an area where he was very high up, very far away, and he had to call the action without benefit of a TV screen. And that might have helped him at some point, seeing the kits of the teams a little bit earlier, whatever it was. But I would say that's what happened, that he had to call the game from a very high perch and did not have a monitor in front of him that would have helped him with it. I would almost guarantee that that's what happened. And then finally, when he did wind up seeing a close-up at some point, he's like, oh, okay. Because for 4.5 minutes to go by and calling the other teams like, wow, dude, like, that's okay, man, that's really, you would think after 30 seconds, sorry, someone would get in his ear. The producer would say, New Zealand's the other team. Okay, just so you know. Yeah. So you're saying Iran's New Zealand, New Zealand's Iran, Finkel is Einhorn, Einhorn is Finkel. Finkel's a man. Just so you know.
3: But to your point about specificity, right? That you're not seeing the numbers on the back of the kit or the names matching up or any of those things. But yeah, this is also, you can't blame the support staff, but I'm also wondering how that goes on for 4.5 minutes.
0: Yeah.
3: And I mean, nobody catches it.
0: That long. I mean, there's the ball going up and down the field, and there's chances, and there's, and I got the teams wrong. I got the teams. And again, the guy's been doing it for 30 years.
3: It's a bold strategy, Cotton.
0: Man. I'd have loved to see that happen. That happened to Marv Albert doing the NBA Finals. And here are your introductions for the Knicks. Starting at guard, number 5, De'Aaron Fox. Also in the backcourt, Steph Castle.
3: Fox Marv, killing the Knicks in the first 5 minutes of this one.
0: Marv, the Spurs are actually the Knicks. The Knicks are the Spurs. The Spurs are the team that says Spurs on the front of the jersey. I've been doing this for a long time. Time out, Mitch Johnson. He and the Knicks want to talk it over after this beginning of the game. Time now to find out what's trending in the wide world of sports from Martin Weiss. And Dub, what do you got for us, my friend?
1: I do have to say, as the ultimate diehard casual, I've watched every match of the World Cup and did not watch a single match of soccer prior to like the last World Cup to now.
0: Okay.
1: So I'm like an Olympics here.
0: Okay.
1: There is a level of NBA City Connect with these jerseys.
0: Okay.
1: Because if you're just looking at the flags,
0: yeah,
1: that is not always going to dictate.
0: No, it's not always. But that's why you need like 30 or 45 seconds if you don't know, okay, now I get it. That's this team. Okay, I understand.
1: And secretly, like, sometimes you can, even if you can't tell the jersey, like, you can be like, all right, Scotland, that team's not Scotland. That team looks like Haiti. That team is Scotland. You know, like, you can tell. It's just kind of like from, like, Norway. Looked like Norway. They don't look like DR Congo, who drew with Portugal today. Like, you can tell, okay, those are from different places. Some of Germany, France, you have a lot of multi-race or mixed race, so it's a lot of different stuff, but I don't know. I was just a big diehard. I do think that there is some level of city connect with the jerseys.
0: But if you're doing it for 30 years, you know, that's a thing.
1: And again, it is not my job.
0: I can't see you broadcasting the NBA Finals and confusing the Pistons with the Blazers.
1: True.
0: I think I'd
1: be all over that one.
0: I can't see you going, what a shot by Damian Lillard. Now the Pistons lead by 12. He's been the best player the Pistons have had so far tonight. Like, I don't see you doing that.
1: That is tough, though.
0: Okay.
1: That's a tough one.
3: That's a way to pick up for your man. Nicely done.
1: I mean, I'm just saying, I could tell who Colombia and Uzbekistan was, but at this point now I've seen like a few matches. I'm learning. You can't just go off flags. If you know flags, that is not going to get you home all the time.
0: Yeah, because sometimes you get, there's no same color in the flags that are in these kits. Because every team now has like 15 different kits that they wear. Yeah.
1: All types of different.
0: Look at Wrexham. I think they have like 40 different jerseys. Like, every time they show a highlight, my wife goes to me, all right, which team is Wrexham now? Okay, no, these are the yellow ones. Why are they yellow? Because
3: they sold them.
1: World Cup action. Colombia beat Uzbekistan 3-1 in Group K. Also in Group K, just talked about Portugal and DR Congo drew 1-1. That one was in Houston. Group L, Ghana scored in the 95th minute to beat Panama 1-0. And England took the lead in the second half to defeat Croatia 4-2 out of Group L. NBA, you guys just talking about Trae Young planning to decline his $48.97 million player option for next season. He will become a free agent. Washington remains a front runner for the guard after they traded for him. James Dolan confirmed the Knicks have accepted an invitation to the White House. Also said they will not go into the Stephen Akron next year. Caitlin Clark officially announcing that her first signature shoe with Nike will be launching in October. Major League Baseball, the Brewers beat the Cardinals 9-4. Christian Yelich and Jackson Chourio, both with homers. Carter Jensen was 4-for-4 in a home run as the Royals beat the Nationals 6-2. Marlins topped the Phillies 12-4. Sandy Alcantara, 6 strikeouts. Kyle Stowers went yard twice. Robbie Ray had 8 strikeouts as the Giants beat the Braves 7-2. And Shohei Ohtani gave up 4 earned runs but did get the win as the Dodgers beat the Rays 5-4. Dodgers actually swept the Rays in that series. And Oklahoma beat Georgia 11-4 to advance to the College World Series Finals. The Sooners will play North Carolina on Saturday, best of 3. Fellas, back to you.
0: 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Jason Smith, Mike Harmon, live from the Fox Sports Radio studios. Coming up next, a hot take about a shoe.
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25: Practice for 2 weeks and the Dolphins call you up and say, hey man, what are they paying you? Hey, we'll pay you a million more. Come on down here to the Dolphins. And then you go in there and say, hey boys, I'm out. That's really what we've got now in college football.
26: So I've mentioned in the past, there's reasons why a collective bargaining agreement wouldn't work in college football. And then there's a lot of reasons. For example, you know, the athletes aren't uniformly classified as employees. So that's kind of the first issue. And there's been cases where, like the Dartmouth basketball team, for example, the players voted to unionize, I want to say like 2 years ago, and that really didn't go anywhere. The National Labor Relations Board hasn't been able to, really push forward enough. And that doesn't even include the fact you have complications like Title IX, for example.
27: The infrastructure historically has failed. So why try to introduce a new infrastructure that would take way more complexities to be able to set up and execute?
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25: How believable is it when Dana White also said that he'll never be putting on a White House type event again? So Dana White, when he says never, I don't buy it. This guy loves a spectacle. He's a promoter. He's addicted to this type of thing, addicted to the impossible. And so the impossible, because if you would say, well, they're not going to actually do this. People are like, well, that's a nice idea, but that's not going to happen. And the impossible has a funny way of happening more than one time. It's kind of like a gym membership cancellation. It looks good on paper, but it never actually sticks. You know what I'm saying? And so the reality is that Dana White, he doesn't close doors. He leaves them cracked just enough for a camera crew to squeeze through to make a document.
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0: We're rolling. We got more from the NBA coming up in a few minutes. However, a big story today, and first of all, props to now the five women that have their own signature shoe in the WNBA, because big news today, Caitlin Clark became the latest getting her own signature shoe. She said, you know, kind of what, like, it's like a debut album. You want it to be perfect. And I got to be honest, not that, you know, yes, happy that you have now five women with their own shoe. But if I'm being honest, I really like the women's shoes that have come out, these five, more than like any NBA star shoes. Now, if they sold the OG Anunoby blue Skechers, like, oh, I'd buy like 10 pairs of those. But they said, yeah, here's the Skechers shoes he's wearing. Yeah, but we're not going to put them out as sneakers. Wait, what? Like, I would so buy those. Those are my favorites. But outside of that, by and large, you know, you see the new shoes, you go, oh man, that looks bad. That looks bad. But Caitlin Clark's shoe looks good. Angel Reese's shoe looks good, right? A Sabrina Ionescu shoe looks good. Like, all the shoes that come out, they all look pretty good.
1: I like the Jokic shoes. And then, well, when Kyrie had his partnership with SpongeBob.
0: But for Caitlin Clark, right? Like, and you've seen now, she gets her first shoe, and she's been a Nike client now since 2022.
1: We've been waiting on this shoe a long time.
0: I can see why you wouldn't have your signature shoe come out. Like, it was time to come out last year, but then she gets hurt. You know, because think about it, it's coming out now, somewhat in the middle-ish of the NBWM. Not really, still in the early part, because they added games this year. But you're talking about being, you know, 12, 10 to 15 games in for most teams. You're getting the shoe now. I could see where, if it was scheduled to come out last year, but then she gets hurt and she doesn't play the rest of the season, you want to wait and roll it out next year.
1: Well, sure. I mean, because you don't want to be able to blame the shoe.
0: Yeah, but this is... Hey, Lonzo, how about... I get that, right? I get that part of it. But this is still 4 years, and she doesn't have her signature shoe until now. And she should have got it when she first came in the league. But, of course, there was Asia Wilson's got to get her shoe before. Like, this goes back to my original point that I've made about the WNBA since Caitlin Clark came into the league. The league is Caitlin Clark-driven. I'm sorry that she is getting more, and she's more popular than any other player that's ever played. Doesn't mean everybody else can't be stars. Mm-hmm. They can't have great lives and can't be great big stars in WNBA. But look at what has happened to the league since she has come in, whether it's the salary that you're getting, whether it's television rights, whether it's flying charter. Because of Caitlin Clark, I'm sorry, but it's because of her. And here we are 4 years in, and Nike doesn't give her own shoe. And maybe there was some sort of agreement that but she wouldn't get a shoe here, but I go back to the beginning, and that's my biggest worry for the WNBA when she came into the league, is my biggest worry now. You're talking about over 2+ years later. How are they going to handle success? And the WNBA has shown they do not know how to handle it. Now, they're living right now on the vapors and the afterburn of Caitlin Clark coming into the league and bringing all kinds of popularity. But boy, every couple of days, you see evidence that, boy, the league continues to want to keep her down. And the league continues to want to not promote her as much as they should. The league wants to. And just look at the All-Star voting right now. Like, how is Caitlin Clark fourth or fifth for all the All-Star voters, right? Like, Jason Whitlock had a big thing about how the WNBA and the negative publicity on Caitlin Clark is keeping her down and ruining her popularity. And I want to say, from the beginning, how are you going to handle success? You have this golden goose that has been plopped into your lap, and all the time, nope, we don't want it. We still want to be successful. We just don't want it to be because of her. So we're going to toe this line forever between the league liking her and promoting her and not liking her. We like her enough because the games are on TV. We don't want to pick her for the Olympic team. Like, we like her enough to feature on all the TV games on TV nationally, but we're not going to put her picture in a promo for an upcoming game. Like, this battle that they fight with themselves is insane. And I don't, like, the WNBA needs an intervention where someone says, you need like Roger Goodell to walk in and go, I'm sorry, what the hell are you guys all doing? What the hell are you doing here when you have the most popular athlete in basketball? Not in the WNBA, in basketball. You have the most popular athlete, and you're finding a way to not promote her because whatever petty jealousies you're worried about, like, It baffles me that still 2.5 years later, the WNBA still has not learned how to handle success.
1: Yeah, I mean, every narrative takes so much weight. There's been many that have openly rooted, written, and the punditry of her to fail, right? Even going back to, well, she didn't win at Iowa. It's like, it's still a team sport. I mean, those things happen. History's lined with great players who didn't get a title. But for Caitlin Clark, you know, sometimes she doesn't carry herself the best on the court. And I think she readily admits that, but that's also what drives you to be great, right? And whatever you do, whatever you, apply your trades out there, sometimes, you need to speak, with a tone, tenor, and maybe sometimes a sharpness that hits an ear wrong and hurts feelings. That's kind of where she's gotten. And that's been portrayed all over the place as this giant sticking point. Only the people in that locker room know what the true piece is. But when this extends into your brand partners that it comes out years later, like, that's the thing for me. Yeah. Now, as for the ballot boxes, look, man, we're in the state of California. The jokes write themselves. Maybe Caitlin Clark supporters are just going to be late to the polls to get them in.
0: I don't get this. And the WNBA, really, I mean, if

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3: In World Cup action, Colombia beat Uzbekistan 3-1 in Group K. Also in Group K, Portugal and DR Congo played to a 1-1 draw. England took the lead in the second half, beat Croatia 4-2 out of Group L. Harry Kane found the back of the net twice. Ghana scored in the 95th minute to beat Panama 1-0 out of Group L at the World Cup. In the NBA, Trae Young plans to decline his $48.9 million player option for next season. He'll be a free agent. Washington remains a frontrunner after trading for the guard. James Dolan confirmed the Knicks have accepted an invitation for the White House to celebrate their championship. Also said they will not go into the second apron next year. In Major League Baseball, Brewers beat the Cardinals 9-4. Royals over the Nationals 6-2. Marlins over Phillies 12-4. Sandy Alcantara with 6 strikeouts. And Shohei Ohtani gave up 4 earned runs but got the win as the Dodgers beat the Rays 5-4, completing the sweep.
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6: Oh, boy.
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4: Harry Kane!
6: Much bigger deal.
5: Yeah. 10,000 extra police have been put on duty tomorrow in New York. I mean, it's going to be the biggest parade in the history of sports.
6: The biggest, most expensive parade, including those $48,000 a piece garbage cans that are lining the streets.
5: Watching the video of the trucks unloading the special Knicks garbage cans to put, because more people put more garbage cans on there. There is no way there is one. I mean, I don't know if they're putting them out there tonight, but they're all going to be gone by tomorrow.
6: People, yeah, I have a bounty.
5: People are
6: out for
5: so
6: one.
5: Gonna take. I would take those. Look at that. It's an orange and blue garbage can.
6: I mean, you took a mailbox. I mean, a garbage can is
5: anything. See, the thing is now, like anything that's blue and orange, I gotta have it. People are gonna
6: mine.
5: Yeah, they're gonna have it.
6: Mike. I mean, mine.
5: It's
6: mine.
5: Blue and orange. Gonna have it. Yeah. You're all like the seagulls in Finding Nemo. Mine.
6: That's it.
5: Mine.
6: Mike.
5: Anything
6: Mike.
5: Blue. That's why if you are a retailer in New York, you want to sell stuff, just make it blue and orange. No one's coming in to buy these couches. Psst, make them blue and orange. Just make it blue and then have orange cushions. Really? Yes, you'll sell out of all of them.
6: I thought the racing stripes that I put on it added a nice touch. No, absolutely. Blue and orange everything.
5: We haven't sold a car in a week. Hey, you know what? Make it a blue car with orange doors. Sell out.
6: Take it down to Earl Scheib. He'll paint any car any color for only $99.95.
5: You could jack up the price too, but it's a Toyota Camry. I know. Jack it up. Make it blue and orange.
6: Knicks edition 26, baby. Let's go.
5: Go, New York. Go, New York. Go.
6: You're so excited.
5: I know. Dude, I mean, the parade's going to be fun tomorrow. Like, I mean, I'm going to live on this championship for so long, man. I mean, it's legendary. It's more than just my team. Again, it's the first professional champion my team has had in years and years. I'm like, I had 3 championships in my life before this weekend, and I got one on Saturday and one on Sunday. But like, this Knicks is like right behind the Mets in 86. Like, that's how this was. And not only did they just win, but they won in a legendary manner with the biggest comeback in finals history and Brunson hitting all the heroic shots and the OG Anunoby hitting one of the most iconic buckets in NBA finals history. Like, you're talking about Jordan against the Jazz and, you know, LeBron's chase down block, Anunoby and the tip in. Like, these are your biggest plays from the finals of the last 30 some odd years. Like, in 30 years, you're going to be looking at the OG Anunoby tip in. And he's going to be at, you know, the next Knicks time when they win the finals in 30 years. When he's going to be, they're going to wave to him in the crowd. He's going to be there, gray hair and everything. It's going to, they're gonna, oh, look at this. Here's Jalen Brunson's kid, who's the new star. Cause, you know, that's what the Knicks is, that they get a former player. You got to wait for the kid to grow up. And then, you know, they wind up winning, right?
6: Salty
5: Jalen Brunson, and now you're going to be here.
6: Yeah, salty grandpa, yeah. Rick Brunson. over there saying, "Don't touch my grandchild."
5: He's still going to be coaching the Knicks. He'll still be the
6: assistant
5: coach.
6: That's what I mean. He'll be looking to fight.
5: Yeah.
6: The next dust up that like Jalen had in this series. No, anybody fronted him? Anybody got in his way? It's like, hey, coach, get back in the box, please.
5: He will be the assistant coach for Knicks head coach Josh Hart in 30 years. That's how it's going
6: to
5: go.
6: Now, he did do a good job of getting them to stop complaining about the referees back in game one. That was one thing that Mike Brown did give Rick Brunson credit for. But, yeah, this parade could be absolutely chaotic. You got Alicia Keys. You probably have the Baja Men. I got to think they show up.
5: Well, what else are they doing? I mean, really, you're spending the money to come in, right? Yeah. I mean, they're going to do Empire State of Mind. It's going to be insane.
6: You just have a cavalcade of stars, maybe some Broadway heroics.
5: Did you see the night when they won on Saturday night? They won during the second act of Hamilton on Broadway. And when it was over, the Hamilton actors all brought out Knicks jerseys, put them on, and they all sang New York, New York with the crowd. Like, I'm like, this is like the Knicks content that I get every day on my phone. I'm like, I don't need sports. I could just sit here and scroll through Knicks content on my phone forever. Cause there's something new that I like every couple of hours, whether it's, oh, here's the Jalen Brunson lookalike contest, which looks like from Into the Spider-Verse when all the different Spider-Men came to the one Earth. Like, here's all these different guys that are between the ages of 30 and 60 that are, you know, 30 pounds overweight, 50 pounds overweight, all dressed, and they all look like Jalen Brunson in some way, shape, or form. It's the end of the Brunson verse.
6: Did you see the kid ended up winning and then got a FaceTime call with Jalen Brunson?
5: Yeah, it's pretty cool.
6: He looks terrified. He's like, wait, it's actually Jalen. What? Huh?
5: Yeah, this is the guy that was standing next to me. Yeah, I'd like to see if Jalen Brunson could have won his own lookalike contest. Like, that would have been pretty cool. Like, he's just there, and then, I'm just a lookalike. Okay. And then it turns out to be him. Like that. Like when Adele went undercover and sang karaoke of one of her own songs. Everybody was like, oh my God, she sounds amazing.
6: She's really good. Hey, amazing stuff. But tomorrow will be highly entertaining.
5: But because I'm so filled of positivity, I'm going to offer a bit of solace and understanding and a way forward for members of the media or Spurs fans that have found a way to lash out over the course of the last 48 hours.
6: Now, are you standing on the soapbox or not?
5: No. I'm going to help.
6: Are you going Fickers reading from a book? You got to look that up.
5: I'm going to help people like Michelle Beadle, who get upset about Wemby getting criticized and saying things like, go burn other things in New York. Okay, all the media members that say, the Knicks title is a participation trophy, all of this. I get it, right? Because I understand why this stuff is being said. I get it, right? Because I'm smart, and I get it. I understand.
6: I remember hearing that participation trophy, and I go, yeah, that's the family tree. I know the origin sources of these kind of takes. Yeah, well, anyway.
5: But I get it. I understand it, because Knicks haters, members in the media, Spurs fans, they can't reconcile that they gave away the NBA finals to the extent that they did. They had a double-digit lead after the first quarter of every game. They had a double-digit lead in the second half of all but one game. And they blew it. They blew the biggest lead in NBA finals history. History. They blew it. And you watch them all talk while the series is going on. None of them believe they were ever in any trouble. Right? It was whistling through the graveyard for the Spurs, whether it was Wemby or De'Aaron Fox or Mitch Johnson. They never thought they were in trouble.
6: Well, it was all correctable. It was all on them. So, except you actually have to correct something.
5: How do we blow this? They don't understand. And what they also can't understand is that their chosen one, Wemby, had an awful NBA finals. Not just the fact that we found out Wemby's a dirty player and he's very immature, right? All the flagrant fouls he could have and should have gotten called for in the NBA finals. The NBA's got a Wemby problem. He's immature. The no handshake at the end of the game, at the end of the series. Like, we've learned that about Wemby, but they've also learned that, boy, Wemby blew it at the end of games. Every clutch play that Wemby could have made, he did not. He missed a jumper that could have won a game. He threw the ball off of Steph Castle's back, making a bad mistake. He missed a couple of free throws. He missed all his clutch shots at the end of games in the NBA Finals. Wemby was bad. Not just so all the stuff you want to talk about, oh, Wemby is this, and Wemby's going to learn, and he's young. Wemby was dirty. He was immature. and he was bad. Congratulations to everybody who found that take today. We talked about this a couple of nights ago. Congratulations if you've done well virally, socially with it. That's great.
6: We just remember, want writer's credits.
5: Yeah, remember, yeah. We had it. You can send a check here to us here at Fox Sports Radio. But I get that Spurs fans can't reconcile that, because I understand that. I understand that when my team blew something so bad and I'm so emotionally invested. Now, granted, this has happened to me a lot since I've been on the radio, because, you know, this mostly in my 20s, because most of the time I've been on, my teams have been terrible.
6: Yeah, sure.
5: So, like, but it's hard. But how do we blow that? I can't come to grips. I can't get right with it. So I'm lashing out. I lash out and I'm mad at the Knicks because of this. I'm mad at Jalen Brunson is saying blank Wemby when he's getting, doing a toast in a bar after, like, Spurs fans melted down about that too. I'm like, dude, how about you look, take a look at Brunson being a little upset that Wemby's, you know, committing flagrant fouls when he's taking jumpers, right? Like, this, understand that, you know, it's okay for a guy to say that when he's doing a toast in a bar, right? I'm sure somebody will say blank Wemby at the parade tomorrow. My money is probably on Mikal Bridges, but somebody will say, maybe Alvarado, somebody will say blank Wemby tomorrow. But I get that everybody's still kind of in disbelief and in shock that the Spurs, who are the best team going into the finals, lost this, and that we have to say great things about the Knicks. Because what did we say? What did all the non-believers say all throughout the playoffs? Well, of course, Knicks are going to win that first round. You know, the Hawks are no good, right? They didn't play anybody good. Oh, of course, they're going to beat the Sixers. The Sixers are no good, right? Oh, of course. No, but they're not the Cavs. The Cavs, watch out. The Cavs are going to be a big deal. Oh, they beat the Cavs. No, the Cavs are no good. Oh, but now they got the Spurs, the best team they've played. Best team in the Western Conference. And now, oh, well, yeah, the Knicks won, but the Spurs are... People can't get right with it, so I understand the lashing out of it. And what my big piece of advice is just to say, get that you blew it, find a way to be right with it in your mind, and you can go forward in life. Because you're going to sit here and continue to blame other people, to blame the Knicks. Get that this is why you lost. You blew it. Own it. Take ownership of it, because mm-hmm. that's the only way forward. Because this all lashing out stuff, this can work for a couple of days, but in the end, realize, yeah, you blew it and blew it really bad, and eventually you're going to have to deal with that. At some point in your mind, you got to deal with that. So that's my advice. And if Knicks haters and Spurs fans can do mm-hmm. that, hey, you will be on to a better offseason quicker than you were.
6: Denial, anger, bargaining, depression, acceptance, decide where you're at on the continuum. For Wembanyama, yeah, he's 22, so I expect some level of immaturity in the process. I do expect him to steal from Bret Hart with the excellence of execution in big moments when you have an opportunity. Wide open jump shot, the throwing the ball off Steph Castle. Again, looks back at him briefly, then turns up to run and try to create a break against Jalen Brunson, or to open up that side of the floor for Wemby to bring it up. Either way, it's all learning moments, and all of those that folks want to find the rationale, try to rationalize it all. And it's the bargaining part of it. It's like, well, we weren't that bad. It's like, no, you weren't, right? We could use the 72%. That's great. That means you were absolutely terrible in the other 28%. And that's what you have to reconcile.
5: And they don't think that mattered. Wait, the only thing that should have mattered was the 72% that we led the game and did well. The rest of it, well, we blew it, it was our fault. No, understand that's the biggest part of the game.
6: But
5: and you never strategized out of that.
6: To leave no stone unturned in our paramutual wagering part of things, that's the horse that gets out of the gate. And is leading all the way through and down the stretch. Suddenly the jockey cannot coax anything more and he gets passed by seven horses. Might have been the best horse if it was a shorter race.
5: Yeah.
6: And that's exactly what we're talking about here. Spurs were great for great stretches of time. And then there were times that they were absolutely awful. And guess what? That was crunch time. That was the final 3 minutes of game, the final possession. Why De'Aaron Fox still has the ball in his hand. All of these things are true. And at some point, you have to either just put it in a box, say, I'll deal with this down the road, and just go in blissful ignorance with your life, or you accept it right now and just realize that you had a huge opportunity in all of these games. Because that's the big thing, right? Knicks win 4-1, best of five, and down we go. But the reality is, yeah, those games were winnable. And you have to recognize that, right? All opportunities in your life, in your love life, in your work life, your relationships with all these different people, there are moments and inflection points. This is one of them for the Spurs to recognize. Yeah, the one got away.
5: I mean, look, MLB managers and GMs don't, after a game, say, well, we were winning through seven innings. It was just the last two. We were up 6-2 through seven innings. We played great just the last two innings, but we played better than they did. Nobody says that. No jockey says,
6: I only do that when I lose 100 games in a year like the White Sox.
5: No jockey says, well, the Derby was great. If it was a mile, we led for the first mile. It was just that last quarter mile, but we were the best out there. We had for the first mile. What happened in the last quarter mile? No, it doesn't matter. It only matters what we did in the first mile, right? Like, nobody says that, but the Spurs wanted you to believe, like, hey, everything is fine. It was a shock. I don't think they ever recovered from losing. Forget about game two. They didn't recover losing game one. They thought, yeah, I'm sure everybody, the Spurs thought, the fans thought, well, this is going to be 2-0 going back to New York. Right. Like, even though the Spurs are coming off of a very emotional series, I told you the Knicks were going to get at least one of the first two games because the Knicks were well rested and I wanted to play the Spurs. The moment was going to be too big for them. And it was, right. All the stuff we told you before the series came out. You're welcome. But I'm sure they never thought we're going to win the first two games. Well, they never got over game one. No, the shock. And when you're in shock, you don't make great decisions, right? No matter what you are, you don't make great decisions. And so this is why you've seen the Spurs during the finals act, perform the way they did, and why fans and members of the media that don't want to give the Knicks credit are saying stuff like this over the course of the past couple of days.
6: I mean, I still appreciate the full spectrum of emotions that we got from you on air. Like, someone had taken your dogs in the first hour of a couple of shows.
5: Yeah, but it doesn't
6: matter.
5: And,
6: like, someone brought them back.
5: Yeah.
6: And has done all the walks for a year preemptively.
5: That's like me saying, hey, the first hour of the show, what does it matter? The Knicks were terrible. But the last half hour, they were great and they won these games. I mean, like,
6: yeah, the final racing analogy, because I think this might be the one that goes the
5: first nine furlongs we dominated. It's just the 10th furlong.
6: But it's like, you know, this year we had a champion in two out of the three big races. Problem is they didn't run the second one.
5: Yeah.
6: Would have been a triple crown horse.
5: Yeah.
6: You didn't enter the Preakness. Yeah. That doesn't matter.
5: No, it makes it.
6: We would have beat them too.
5: Exit out by the Fresca exit, Swollen Dome, the Jason Smith Show with my best friend, Mike Harmon. So there you go. There's my advice. Hopefully it helps you. It helps you deal with the fact that the Spurs blew an NBA Finals unlike anybody we have seen in over 20 years.
6: Take some time to heal.
5: Coming up next, we get back into the biggest World Cup story of the night. There is a big problem surrounding one of the biggest stars in the world. That's next right here. 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
19: We'll call it partly cloudy for the rest of the night and into the day on Thursday, where we could see a couple of scattered showers along the way. It'll still be breezy, though not as windy as Wednesday. 77 your high, northwest winds at 10 to 20 miles per hour. A few more scattered showers on Friday, a mix of sun and clouds again with a high of 80, and partly cloudy, mainly dry by day on Saturday with a high of 80. From the Storm Center at Kelvin TV, I'm meteorologist Adam Rudd.
9: Where this show lies.
20: The Knicks are going to be back in the Eastern Conference Finals. I think we could all agree on that point. Knicks are going to be in the Eastern Conference Finals as long as we have Jalen Brunson leading the front line.
21: Sure.
20: So yeah. I'm looking at it as I want the Heat to be as good as possible because I'm going to have to be making all these trips to the Eastern Conference Finals. Would I rather go to Boston or would I rather make that short trip over to Miami? I'm picking
21: Miami.
20: Yes,
21: but then you go Boston, New York. That's an easy trip for you, you know?
22: I was going to say, you're going to be in New York anyway, Taylor, just to be around the energy.
21: In the spring, the weather's going to be good.
20: That is a good point. But yeah, I still think we're only going to be in Miami for two games. We're going to sweep. We saw it this playoff run. We're sweeping every team except the Atlanta Hawks. I'll take two games in Miami over two games in Boston. Also, I hate to say it. I'm going to whisper it. I'm still a little afraid of Boston. They got some mystique to them.
21: I was going
20: to
21: say, from a New York fan, obviously you've got the long-standing rivalry with the Heat. But, the Knicks-Boston, like, that feels like it's a current-day rivalry. They've both been good at a high level for, longer than the Heat, right? The Heat's been a play-in team for the last few years. So it feels different. For me, if I look at Giannis on the Celtics with Jason Tatum, it feels like more of a sure thing. It feels like they already have a system in place. You know they're going to surround him with a bunch of shooters. And now you're not going to have to complain about Jason Tatum not going to the rim as often because that's Giannis's job. And they obviously have won a championship together more recently. With the Heat, look, it's going to be successful, right?
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5: We played that Harry Kane highlight tonight about 35 times. Harry Kane, the shortest play by play of a play ever. It's 2 seconds long.
28: It took far longer to edit that than it did to let it play.
5: Really quick for England. You know, we talked last night about how, look, no reason to not be excited and not even optimistic, but have expectations for this United States team. You know, we're getting to the end of the first round where everybody has played at least one game. The United States so far has looked like the best team in the tournament, right? Not saying they are the best, but what they've done in their first game, they have looked the best. They've been the best team for 90 plus minutes. Yeah, Germany was pretty good, right? They won 7-1, but they're playing a much worse team than the United States did. But there's a couple of teams at the top, say United States, Germany, Argentina. Maybe you want to talk about France, but France is more of a second half. They were really sluggish in the first half.
28: A lot of infighting amongst pundits about the effort and what words you can use to describe them.
5: But I got to put England up there as well after the way they played today. Yes, it was back. Exciting game, right? Yet if you had the over, you're feeling really good.
28: Yeah.
5: But England's offense looks to be legit firepower that is going to be up there with the best of what we see no matter who plays. Whether Balogun keeps scoring, whether it's Haaland keeps scoring, but Kane, Bellingham, you can see that. Even though a little bit loose on the back end, okay, that's fine. But offensively, England might be able to make up for a lot of things because of what they can do on that end.
28: A lot of scoring power, a lot of stars, and they were all out today. I mean, Harry Kane, we've talked about a lot in terms of, and look, it's what we need to do. You know, you're talking about these elder statesmen for these different nations and what they can still bring to the table. We'll continue that in just a second. But, you know, he made a big defensive play that saved a would-be goal opportunity when it was 3-2.
5: Yeah. Like I said, England, a little loose.
28: Got a little bit loose. And Croatia, you know, a bunch of big attacks and opportunities. But when you've got Bellingham, when you've got, you know, some of these other younger stars that are coming to their next level, and Kane can still create some space and opportunities for you. I'll tell you what, if you're looking at just pure entertainment from an offensive perspective, I don't know that there's going to be a team, at least to this point, better.
5: Now, with that put to bed, the big controversy of the day surrounds the former best player on the planet, one of the biggest stars, Cristiano Ronaldo, as Portugal tied Congo today 1-1. After the match was over, Portugal's head coach, Roberto Martinez, said he's not really concerned about Ronaldo, despite the fact that he has not scored a goal that's a non-penalty in a major competition since 2021. You're going back 5 years since the last time Ronaldo has scored a big goal in a big competition. He's not scored in now 5 straight World Cup matches and the 10th straight game in all major competitions. And yet, so now here is Martinez, who has to defend him and saying, quote, "It makes no sense to get the best goal scorer in world football out in a game that you need goals." See, Portugal's now turned this into a thing, and they are their own worst enemy. Look, Cristiano Ronaldo was a great player, And I know the debate between him and Lionel Messi. Well, guess who's winning that now? Messi is a little bit younger, but Messi has proven, like LeBron, as I get older, I can still play at a world championship level. Cristiano Ronaldo has shown that as he gets older, he really can't, right? And not that the solution is to not play him or to sit him down after a certain amount of time, right? This is where I could be a World Cup coach. Is that it's a big topic, right? And Ronaldo, who, look, carried the mail for a long time as being, you know, soccer's biggest star, right? And again, the battle with he and Messi was a great conversation. You know, best player in the world. They would ping pong back and forth between it. And Ronaldo really stirred the drink for a long time. But he's 41. And he's not a LeBron 41, where I'm still playing at a really high level. No, he is maybe even less than a James Harden 41, where I'm kind of done, guys.
1: Wow.
5: I'm really kind of done. Now, it is the World Cup, and even though he hasn't scored in a few years, things are going to get tight, and you're going to need goals. And a guy that scored many on this big stage, you might need him. The solution is simple, and it's honestly something Portugal should have done years ago. And yes, it would have been a bigger story when the biggest star on the planet is suddenly seeing his playing time cut. But this is where Ronaldo at 41 should be coming into the game as a substitute at halftime or early in the second half. This is when the other team has run around for the first 45 minutes, he's fresher, and you get a fresher Ronaldo for most of the second half. That's when you put him in, when you need a goal, when you need a goal late, when you need a goal in the final 10 or 12 minutes. And instead of him sucking wind because he's exhausted and he's watching the play go in front of him, he's still somewhat fresh. Like, it's really simple, especially when you look at the fact that Portugal's been better without him on the pitch. Now, I'm not there. I'm not where you say, okay, he can't play anymore. What he's accomplished, how great of a player he is, what he can still do for you late in games when you need a goal. Yes, he's got to play. But you look at what the United States did with Megan Rapinoe at the end of her career. She wasn't playing. There were some games she didn't play at all, but she was coming off the bench when I can bring you some sort of lift in the second half. My leadership, just my presence helps lift the team, whether it's mentally, emotionally, on the field with a big play. That's where Ronaldo should be, and that's where they should have been moving him towards. He shouldn't be playing a whole game. He's not, again, 41. He shouldn't be playing. Again, you seeing the video today and the stuff on social media, him just watching the play back and forth in front of him. This is where you do. Now, maybe he comes in to start the second half, or maybe he comes in the 60th, 65th minute, and he plays the majority of the second half. He plays the final 35 minutes, 30-ish minutes. Like, that's where you should be for him if you're Portugal. But now you've screwed yourself, because now all of a sudden, if he doesn't, it seems like you're overreacting to something, and you've made it a big thing. And I get that. You know, for the line in winter, it comes to a point for every player where you realize, okay, what's the best version of you we can get? It's going to be the case for LeBron, as slowly he is going from being a 1 to a 1A to now maybe a 2 or a 2A, you know, with him and Austin Reeves and everybody gets to that point in their career. But for Ronaldo, this should have been something coming for a while, and it would have been a better team, and it would have been a better thing mentally for the team to know this is where we're at. In the second half, Ronaldo's going to play, and if it's a game we don't need a goal, hey, guess what? Ronaldo can sit, and he's even fresher for the next game because he hasn't run around for 35, 40, 45 minutes. Like, that should have been how it's gone. And this is a big issue. It's a big story, and it's a pretty easy solution, but now I don't know that they can do it.
28: Yeah, I mean, we watched as this game unfolded, and there's certainly the supercuts of different instances of, you know, a teammate with maybe a look and Ronaldo coming clean, and either there's a rift or it's just you don't believe the old man can fill the space to get there. And that's for the guys in the locker room to decide where the truth lies in that continuum. But he still eats a lot of space and commands a lot of attention, right, from opposing defenses. Now, he plays no defense, so that's tough because you're playing basically a man down. If we want to do some of our NBA analogies, you use LeBron James. I say it's kind of, well, you can use LeBron James here, I guess, too, in terms of playing defense. But Luka Doncic, the Laker of the past, of Kareem Abdul-Jabbar, right, cherry-picking kind of thing, where it's a lot about the offensive set, etc. But you also had a situation and the one that got magnified of a pass that if Ronaldo lets it go by, he's got a teammate that's wide open. Why? Because there's a double team on Ronaldo. So there's some of that of recognizing sometimes you've got to be, you know, the mark. You've got to be the decoy, right? We watched it with Holland in Norway, where you've got three guys on a set piece trying to check him and contain him. Meanwhile, the teammate's able to go one on unopposed for a header for a goal, right? So same kind of thing here. Reputationally, you're going to get the flow of a defense to you and you can create space. And you see it even here, right? You're not drawing. He doesn't have that first step to where he's going to blow by anybody. So you see him kind of drifting to the side or away from the net and not being able to drive through, which, you know, over the course of a game, problematic, right? You're not creating those
5: when
28: extra
5: you have
28: scoring
5: to pick your
28: opportunities.
5: Spots, you're playing too much, right? When you have to pick your spots, okay, they won't have to pick a spot. Playing 35 minutes, not pick your spots. Yeah, you don't have to do it. I mean, this seems like something very easy, but you know, at least in the United States, when you are a star and you can't do it anymore, there's no big farewell for you. That's more than just, hey, you're going to retire. We'll have a nice little party for you. The final game of the season. That doesn't happen. This has been like a farewell for Ronaldo. That's like 6 years.
28: Well, we talked about it though, right? I mean, even like Messi gave us the hat trick last night. I mean, there's video from the 2018 FIFA World Cup of them saying, oh, it's probably the last time you'll see him on the pitch in one of these events. And here he is scoring a hat trick. I mean, Ronaldo didn't have any of those, had a couple of shots. They go wide and, you know, by a bunch of metrics. Although I saw a post shot and then a graphic that said there were still no shots on goal. So I'm, you know, beauty is in the eye of the beholder and statistician. But for Ronaldo, yeah, I mean, we hate watching our heroes and our superstars in these different sports age, but this is one that the team needs to figure out, you know, that next step with him to make sure you maximize these opportunities.
5: Exit Abata Fresca, exit Swollen Dome, the Jason Smith Show with my best friend, Mike Harmon. See, we could be World Cup coaches. Time now to find out what's trending in the wide world of sports from Martin Weiss. M-Dub, what do you got for us?
1: Colombia beat Uzbekistan 3-1 in Group K action. Also in Group K, Portugal and DR Congo played to a 1-1 draw. Group L, Ghana scored in the 95th minute to beat Panama 1-0, and England took the lead in the second half to defeat Croatia 4-2. NBA, Trae Young plans to decline his $48.9 million player option for next season. He will be a free agent, but Washington remains a frontrunner. James Dolan confirmed the Knicks have accepted an invitation to the White House to celebrate their championship win. Also says the Knicks will not go into the second apron next year. Caitlin Clark officially announced her first signature shoe with Nike is launching in October. And in Major League Baseball, the Brewers beat the Cardinals 9-4. Christian Yelich and Jackson Chourio both with home runs. Carter Jensen 4-for-4 with the homer as the Royals beat the Nationals 6-2. Marlins topped the Phillies 12-4. Sandy Alcantara with 6 strikeouts. Kyle Stowers went yard twice. Robbie Ray had 8 strikeouts as the Giants beat the Braves 7-2. Shohei Ohtani, who gave up 4 earned runs but still got the win as the Dodgers completed the sweep of the Rays 5-4, and Oklahoma beat Georgia 11-4 to advance to the College World Series finals. The Sooners will play North Carolina on Saturday. Fellas, back to you.
5: Thanks a bunch, Mark. Jason Smith here with Mike Harmon live from the Fox Sports Radio studios. How about this? Coming up next, a big double shot. The most bizarre story of the day in the World Cup, and it's not the one about the announcer that, couldn't figure out what team was which and got removed from broadcasting. There's actually a more bizarre story than that.
28: Harry Kane! Yeah.
5: Plus, with the Knicks parade tomorrow, and you just heard Martin Weiss tell you that the Knicks are not going to go over the second apron. They're not going to go into the second apron to keep this team together. I'll tell you what players from the Knicks you'll be waving goodbye to who will be on new teams next season.
28: Brunson.
5: That's it. Stop. Oh! I'm going to throw you through a plate glass window. You say that again.
28: Brunson.
5: Mike Harmon, beat the plate glass window. That's coming up next right here. Jason and Mike, Fox Sports Radio.
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12: A three-year, $100 million deal he signed back in 2023 with the Tampa football team. Question, do you have any advice? Is there any advice that you have for the Buccaneers on how to handle Baker Mayfield and his contract kerfluffle? So this is the ultimate playground game of contract tag, you're it. And so for Tampa Bay, this requires a masterclass, not a disaster class, a masterclass in what we call adult tetherball. You keep the rope, you hold on to the rope, control the pole, and whatever you do, don't get dizzy. Do not get dizzy. And I don't think we need to start a charity for Baker, like a bake sale for Baker. I don't think we need to do that. He is scheduled to make very modest. I love when sports writers and sports media say, well, this is a modest amount of money, $27 million. Modest, my big fat ass. $27
0: million. 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
13: The Herd. 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
0: With Colin Cowherd. Mike,
13: check. You know, I've always joked with Michael Jordan, it's as if he didn't really enter the league until he started winning championships. People forget that Michael Jordan, first series against Milwaukee, knocked away. First three series in the NBA playoffs, lost all of them. You'd think he never missed a shot with Michael Jordan. The beginning was choppy. He was a ball hog and not a great teammate. At the end, the Wizards was pathetic. Wemby is 22. He just faced a smart, veteran, well-coached, physical Knicks team. Shocking. It didn't go particularly well. Even prodigies like Peyton Manning consider this finals for Wemby like the first playoff game for an NFL quarterback against a really veteran team that's on a heater.
0: This is The Herd with Colin Cowherd.
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15: Yeah, baby.
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1: Harry Kane! Yeah!
0: 46th time we've heard that highlight.
2: Hey, to you, he's King Kane, okay?
0: Sorry, King Kane.
1: Come on, not often you get to really run with the Harry Kane joke.
0: Sure, sure, sure. So, saying goodbye.
2: How hairy was it?
0: Before we say... saying goodbye. Before we say hello.
2: Goodbye.
0: To the silliest story in the World Cup. Maybe the most shocking story in the World Cup so far. But...
2: is it Harry Kane?
0: Anyway, it's not about Harry Kane.
1: He did score two goals.
0: It's not about Harry Brown. It's not Harry Kane. It's not
1: Harry Brown. Wasn't that a character played by
0: Michael Caine?
1: Michael Caine. Yeah.
2: What about Harry Ford?
0: And the Batman movies. Tomorrow,
1: the Mariners.
0: Actually, in about an hour, the Knicks parade begins.
1: Yeah, it does.
0: Again, it'll be the biggest parade in sports. More people will go to this parade than any other parade.
2: You going there, Jay?
0: No, I'm going to be on the air.
2: You fake fan.
0: I'm a fake fan, yeah.
1: I had a lot of folks asking me if you were going to be there. And
0: I'd rather be on the air.
1: You'd be able to get us at least one of those garbage cans.
0: I'd rather... no, dude, those garbage cans are going to be gone.
1: They're already
0: gone. They're gone now.
1: That's part of the 10,000 extra security people.
0: Forget it. They're gone
1: now. What's your job? To guard the can.
0: It's going to be a little bit bittersweet moment because tomorrow's going to be the last day for a couple of Knicks publicly... as New York Knicks, right? As Knicks owner Jim Dolan said today that they're not going to go over the second apron, to extend players and sign them this offseason. They're about $13 million shy of the second apron, which, okay, all right, not bad, but Mitchell Robinson's a free agent. Mm-hmm. Landry Shamet's a free agent. Jose Alvarado as well, unless he opts in for 1 year and $4.5 million. He's got some money to decide that. So these guys that have all had really big roles with the team, I mean, outside the starting five, and the starting five not going anywhere because the entire starting five is getting $40 million a year. So each guy. But tomorrow I would say this, and I'm telling you the big changes in the champs going into next year. Alvarado will probably stay. He'll probably opt in because as good as he was, it was very short amounts of time. You know, he's playing like 8 minutes of really good basketball where he can see his role with the team increase next year. And maybe after next year, if he plays 15 to 20 some odd minutes a night, pretty regularly, hey, guess what? Then I can maybe sign someplace else in a year from now. I can see it. But as good as he was, the spark plug, the big baskets he hit, the guy's only playing a handful of minutes. But Mitchell Robinson and Landry Shamet are gone. Both of those guys are going to get big contract offers. Mitchell Robinson is probably going to get somewhere in the area of $20 million a year, probably for about 4 years. Landry Shamet will probably get 3 years and $36 million, somewhere around there, I would guess, because of the playoffs he had, the threes he had hit. Enough teams have seen him do it with the Clippers. Now seeing him do it with the Knicks. I mean, look, he single-handedly beat the Cavaliers in the second round with all the threes he hit. The guy didn't miss. So when you're looking at the Knicks saying, okay, if James Dolan says we're not going over the second, because the second apron, he says, look, it's suicide. You're spending so much money. Mm-hmm. He said he's not going to do it. So there's no way the Knicks do it. There's no way Mitchell Robinson and Landry Shamet leave that kind of money on the table to stay with the Knicks. And it's a shame, but I get it. It's part of how it goes. They'll get other guys to want to come and sign. Maybe Kelly Oubre decides I want to come and be here. They'll get guys to come in, but look, Shamet's going to go and Mitch is going to go too because he's not going to start. He's got to get the bag when he can. And again, maybe the biggest offensive rebound in NBA history, pushing Wemby out of the way for that ball at the end where they can hit the extra free throw. They win game five. Like, I'm going to miss Mitch, right? The guy was a fun talker. Even after OG Anunoby's big tip, and he says, yeah, OG kind of disappears for a few days, but yeah, he was big tonight. But like, a guy came into the league and he was one of the best young big men, but he had a problem staying healthy. He can't make his free throws. He's still going to be somebody that comes off the bench. He'll be more valuable to somebody else, especially coming off a championship. And the Knicks are going to say, we love you, Mitch, but we'll find another big to come off the bench for you. So it's going to be bittersweet because he's given everything to the team. And I'm, you know, seeing him and Shamet, they mean so much in this playoff run. But I get that they're going to be gone. It's probably going to be their last day as Knicks tomorrow.
1: Yeah, I mean, as we talk it out and you look at those three guys with Alvarado, the fact that there's a lot of guards coming into the draft may help the Knicks as well as him wanting to be embodying, you know, all Knickdom of his upbringing and everything else, right? He's worn that on his sleeve through this entire run. So maybe, you know, I hate the term hometown discount, but let's call it what it is. As for the other two guys, this is where Josh Hart and Jalen Brunson take those newly minted Yankees hats they were wearing when they threw out the first pitch in the Yankees obliteration of the White Sox today. And they put their picture, a particular picture of Brunson at the bottom of each of them, and they pass the hat. We need these guys back if we're going to run this back.
0: Well, so, Jim, look, I took less. Hey, Kat, you want to take less for your extension? You want to take less?
1: He bought a lot of baseball cards, so he might be a little cash poor now.
0: He does have to support his baseball card habit.
1: That's how he got through the finals.
0: Yeah, no, I get
1: that's what he said. He had a big deal. He and Seth Meyers, who's a huge collector, they had their moment on that show. But I think for a lot of it, for Mitchell Robinson, he just finished a 4-for-60 deal. In most worlds, that would count as getting the bag. Yeah. But we're talking NBA monies. So a guy that's that good on the offensive glass, that physicality, all of those things that he just exhibited, right? Here's this 2-minute supercut set to whatever song you need, New York based, for his agent to go get him whatever he needs. But it seems to me that he also loved being the glue guy and the enforcer of this squad. So I think there's a little to that. Shamet has never made more than $3 million in a year, had the huge shooting. I mean, when he's been healthy, he's been a great shooter going back to his time with the Clippers. Mm-hmm. So he's a guy, given the dearth of quality shooting in the league, that I think is truly the guy that's first out the door.
0: So while we're waving goodbye to those players tomorrow, maybe we're also waving hello to beer in Boston.
1: Beer.
0: Apparently, there's no beer there. Big story today. Scotland's fans, who are there because that's where Scotland is playing, have drank the town of Boston dry.
1: It's amazing.
0: This is not an Onion story. This is not something from The Simpsons. No, the Scottish fans have drank bars, taverns, pubs in Boston dry because they've drank so much beer over the course of the past few days. There's quotes from all the bar owners saying they even drank all our Bud Light. Look, Scott, you have a week between games and they're showing up. I've been to Boston. I can't believe Boston's run out of beer. I've been to Scotland. Maybe I understand a little bit why Boston's run out of beer after being there. But the town is running out of beer because the Scottish fans are drinking too much of it.
1: It's unbelievable. Supply chain management and flowing through, I mean, by having proper reserves, not that you could expect to run the well dry, but you know it's a celebratory time where even if you didn't have the, for lack of a better term, invasion of heavy drinking Scots, there'd be a lot of parties and people taking time off to attend the matches or just be part of the festivities.
0: I to try to explain it, I'm pretty sure this is probably what happened. Beer drinking in the UK is different, right? And I've been in Scotland and look, beer is warm and it's very, very heavy. You feel like you ate a steak after you have a glass of beer. Like my dad likes to say, Guinness is roast beef in a glass, right? So I can see where Scotland coming here and drinking like Bud Light and going, I can drink like 50 of these. Really? Oh yeah. Just let's just keep pouring them. Keep pouring them for me. We're good.
1: This side of water.
0: We drank all the stouts. They're all done. Now just give us the Bud Lights and the Coors Lights and everything else. So I get why, because they don't drink that kind of beer over there.
1: Pubs were saying that their revenues were triple St. Patrick's Day in Boston. Sam Adams, Boston Tap Room, over 4,000 pints in a 4-day span.
0: This is what you guys drink over? You drink,
1: and that's just the Boston Lager. That's not everything else that they got.
0: I thought this Bud Light was like someone put carbonated water in my glass. This is a beer? I need 50 more of these. Oh, okay, great.
1: Get some of that Florida near beer. See what kind of damage they do there.
0: Exit out by the Fresca. Exit Swollen Dome. Our Best of podcast goes up in about 10 minutes. 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Jason Smith and Mike Harbin. 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Coming up next, my buddy Ben Maller. 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Next up,
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0: Hi, it's Jason Smith. We need to talk. You're planning on getting gas at the same station again, but there's a lower price around.

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9: In World Cup action, Colombia beat Uzbekistan 3-1 in Group K. Also in Group K, Portugal and DR Congo played to a 1-1 draw. England took the lead in the second half, beat Croatia 4-2 out of Group L. Harry Kane found the back of the net twice. Ghana scored in the 95th minute to beat Panama 1-0 out of Group L at the World Cup. In the NBA, Trae Young plans to decline his $48.9 million player option for next season. He'll be a free agent. Washington remains a frontrunner after trading for the guard. James Dolan confirmed the Knicks have accepted an invitation for the White House to celebrate their championship. Also said they will not go into the second apron next year. In Major League Baseball, Brewers beat the Cardinals.

0: 9-4. Royals over the Nationals 6-2. Marlins over Phillies 12-4. Sandy Alcantara with 6 strikeouts. And Shohei Ohtani gave up 4 earned runs but got the win as the Dodgers beat the Rays 5-4, completing the sweep.
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0: Well, you can ram it all day. You can ram it all night. You can even ram it talking. What? Welcome in the beginning of another night of the Ben Maller Show. We are in the air everywhere as we cluster and we keep going on and on and on. The show does not stop, coast to coast, border to border and beyond, on the vast and humongously powerful microphones of FSR emanating live from the donkey as we play Pin the Tail on the Donkey. 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As you know. And then Alameda Lou. Now, I got to get over to Alameda Lou's spot there in Oakland. We got to do a Maller meet and greet in the Bay Area. We've been talking about that for a couple years. We should, you know, I'm still trying to recover from the Ohio / Kentucky and the Boston get-togethers that we had. And give me another month. We can start thinking about that. And we got to get to Vegas. But Alameda Lou said, Ben, let the people know. Please let them know about gas. I said, yes, I will. Absolutely, Alameda Lou. 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And I think it was Fluffy Dave, who we don't hear from very often, Fluffy Dave, who was on the naughty list, and he's off the naughty list, and that made Scott in Rhode Island happy because they both said, where can we watch these World Cup games? And the answer is, there's only one proper answer. The excitement of the FIFA World Cup is now streaming live. We're doing live on Fox One, the official English streaming platform to catch every unforgettable moment. Fox One brings the action straight to your screen so you never miss a goal. Download Fox One and experience the FIFA World Cup. We now move ahead in the broadcast. We'll get back to the commercials a little bit later. But we now have the monologue to get to and our lead this hour from La La Land, as everyone biting their fingernails waiting to find out what's going to happen. Will the greatest defensive player of the last generation join the current greatest defensive player for a super-duper team in the NFL? Well, Myles Garrett shared his thoughts on the possibility of Aaron Donald coming out of retirement to form a Voltron defense for the Rams. And I don't know if you heard what he said or not, perhaps not. Speaking on some podcast with friends and family, Garrett said, quote, he doesn't want to pressure Aaron Donald. He said, I don't want to pressure Aaron Donald. And he respects that Aaron Donald retired feeling fulfilled after his career with the Rams, won a Super Bowl, a bunch of Defensive Player of the Year awards. I believe he's the Rams' all-time sacks king, all that stuff. Of course, the sack record doesn't go back to the beginning of football, but that's a different conversation. So then Myles Garrett added that if Donald feels the itch for another one, he'd be happy to have him. He also claimed that they haven't talked yet, but definitely expect to talk soon. Oh, that's good to know. I'm very happy that they're going to have a talk. Garrett, quote, continued. He said, I don't know what his plans are, meaning Aaron Donald, But a lot of people are excited and thrilled about the possibility of him coming back. Close quote. All right, so that's a good jumping off point. Let us discuss the question. How do these comments from Myles Garrett on a possible Aaron Donald Rams return, how do they hit you? How do they hit you? So my thoughts, I've got Spiritual Journey, Jimmy John's, and Land O'Lakes. And we'll combine all of these things together, and we are going to change the world, unless we're not, because our buddy Billy does that every week, so we don't need to do that. All right, how do these comments hit you? They are measured. You know how when you bake something, you got to measure all the ingredients? It's like baking. They're measured. Myles Garrett is walking the ultimate tightrope here, giving a masterclass on tiptoeing. You do a little tiptoe, and choosing his words very carefully, so carefully, it sounds like he's trying to defuse a bomb, is what he's trying to do. Now, why all the caution? Why would you be so, who cares? It doesn't matter. Well, because Garrett doesn't want to be the guy who interrupts Aaron Donald on his spiritual journey through the weight room. Is that what that is? A spiritual journey through the weight room. As we understand it, the 35-year-old Aaron Donald is currently locked in the lab. It's a gymnasium. It's a weight room. And he is testing to see if his engine has a few more high-speed miles left in it. And so he's out there in the garage and revving up the old engine like it's a cherry red 1968 Mustang. Now remember, he walked away with a flawless Hall of Fame resume, and that was back in 2024. Now, lately, he's been playing a little footsie. That's what he's been doing here. He's been flirting with the idea and admitted that Myles Garrett, that trade got him thinking, hey, wait a minute, I could have Aaron Donald on one side and Myles Garrett on the other. And so, man, I see if that fire can light back up. Stay tuned. Developing hot, dot, dot, dot. Meanwhile, to Tampa, one of the top defensive players of the NFL is not happy with his contract. That's always fun. A lot of us are not happy with what we're paid, but we still show up to work. Well, I bring this up because the Bucs coach, Todd Bowles, better soundbite than coach Todd Bowles. We like Todd Bowles because he doesn't say the normal stuff. So Todd Bowles was asked about Vita Vea, the defensive tackle, the big fat guy in the middle there, and the fact that he's been absent from the OTAs, the mandatory minicamp. So he called it Todd Bowles. He said it was non-concerning. He said not concerning, and something the team has dealt with before, so it's nothing, you know, it's just essentially mumbo jumbo. It didn't seem annoyed, and the fact that he wasn't annoyed, of course, annoyed other people who were annoyed for Todd Bowles, the coach of the Buccaneers, because what are you doing? You're supposed to be upset. This is your top defensive player, and you're not angry. He's not on the field. Oh, my God. All right. So a word to the wise. The question, why is Coach Todd Bowles so indifferent with the top defensive player in the Bucs, Vita Vea, conducting a hold-in during the mandatory minicamp? So my theory, I'm using some psychobabble here. Todd Bowles is basically a Farmers Insurance commercial with a whistle. He knows a thing or two because he's seen a thing or two. And star players upset with their contract, skipping OTAs. That is not a crisis. That is a random Thursday in the NFL this time of the year. And so Todd Bowles is treating Vita Vea like the guy who called in sick at Jimmy John's, and it's like, hey, we'll make the sandwiches somehow. And the smells are still free. So why panic? And if you look at it, Vea entering the final year of a four-year, $71 million extension, and I know you're very concerned about him paying his mortgage and all the car payments. He's due $17 million. There is no guaranteed money. So that means that is Vea's leverage, right? Bowles' leverage, complete and utter indifference. That's his leverage. And he's been there. He's done that. been down this road. He knows these contract dances always end up the same way because it's a lot easier just to take a contract than go get a real job and earn some money, an honest job. So while everyone else is hyperventilating, Todd Bowles is relaxed and he's calm and la la la la la la la la la la. He's just sitting on his porch in a rocking chair and he's whittling a piece of wood. We don't know where he got the piece of wood, but he's whittling the piece of wood. Not losing any sleep over the attendance in June. That's not happening. And we know that when training camp begins, and then obviously the end of training camp, and then the season, that's where the real roll call begins. That's where it matters a little more. We can dance around it now. We actually have talk shows to do right now, so we talk about this, and then we'll see if you're willing to take that nosedive, Vita Vea, then. All right, now, last word. To Jersey we go. Now, if you've been with the show a long time, you know that years ago when there was a young quarterback at West Virginia, there was a kerfluffle that took place between a gas bag who does the night show here at Fox, may or may not be named Ben Maller, talking in the third person, and that West Virginia quarterback. So I've always been gravitating towards stories about that former West Virginia quarterback. So I read that quarterback Geno Smith has impressed the Jets. And that got my attention. I was like, whoa, really? Does he know magic tricks? Maybe he hung out with Carrot Top out in Vegas and he learned some prop comedy and he was impressing the Jets coaches with prop comedy. Well, Frank Reich, the terrible head coach who everyone loves, the current Jets offensive coordinator, he called them up and said, hey, how would you like to coach the Jets offense? I don't know. I got some white walls on the other line somebody wants to buy. Anyway, Frank Reich at the mandatory minicamp said, I'm not making this up. This, I thought this was AI. I thought this might have been some of those fake accounts online, satire accounts. Frank Reich said, quote, I am just so impressed by Geno. I cannot express that enough. Man, he is on point. His preparation is top-notch. His football mind is elite. Close quote. All right, question. I'm not making that. That is a legitimate quote. I know. Doesn't that sound like, oh, this has got to be fake? Come on. Question. Does Jets offensive coordinator Frank Reich realize how dumb he sounds praising Geno Smith? So I will say yes, he does. He's just getting paid a nice big fat check. And that's what this is about. It was robotic, methodically regurgitating sportscliche.com while you are slobbering, slobber, all over Geno. And Frank Reich, the Jets offensive coordinator, praising Geno Smith, it's kind of like a shady realtor bragging about the hallway. Yeah, I know the bathrooms need upgrading and the kitchen's not very good and the bedrooms are small, but man, that hallway. Woo! Good walking. Good walking up and down that hallway. Man alive, you're very lucky if you get this house because that hallway, let me tell you, a lot of people are going to be impressed when they walk down that hallway. He laid it on so thick. How thick did he lay it on? Frank Reich laid it on so thick, I thought he was auditioning for a Land O'Lakes butter commercial. Thought he was trying to think. Butter. Frank Reich sounded like a guy trying to convince himself the timeshare was a really good investment. They got free show tickets in Vegas, and they got the timeshare, and it's a really good investment. And it's an open secret that Geno Smith has very thin skin. And we know from his days in Seattle and with the Raiders, he needs to be coddled and praised at all times, or else he's going to have a hissy fit. And so Frank Reich, he also must think, part of Frank Reich must think the Jets fans, I guess, didn't pay any attention last year when Geno led the Raiders to the top pick in the 2026 NFL draft. Of course, this would be gaslighting. It's more likely than not that deep down, if you were to give Frank Reich some truth serum, the Jets offensive coordinator would say he does not believe a word that he said. He does not. And he just, again, has to say it, reminding Jets fans, don't worry, we will lie to your face and insult your intelligence and your memory and all of that. And remember, the highlight of Geno Smith, not only getting the top pick for the Raiders as the embarrassment of that franchise, they reached rock bottom last year. Geno also the highlight in Sin City. He was wandering off the field, I believe it was before halftime, and he reminded everyone that he's a big bird watcher, and he wanted everyone to watch the bird. The bird is the word. The bird is the word. Yeah, and the bird, of course, number one, he told the Raider fans right there.
1: Number one.
0: You're number one. And off right off the field, the bird, bird, bird. So there you go. Silver and black fans, you get the bird, as Geno was riding the Vomit Comet, and he did it very well. So the Jets aren't tanking, wink, wink, wink. They're pre-tanking, which is somehow worse than actual tanking, because you can't tank till the season begins. Then you start tanking. Right now, they're preparing for the slaughter. They're not technically tanking, and they're hoping their next savior, the next messiah, which conventional wisdom would say would be Arch Manning, will come in there. Of course, there are people that say Arch doesn't want to play for the Jets, and the Manning family doesn't want to play for the Jets, so it's a moot point. Even if the Jets get the top pick, Arch Manning will say, no, I'm going to still do these Panini commercials in Austin, and I'm not going to play for the team in New York. I'm not, or New Jersey. I'm not doing it. So that's it. Sorry, suckers. Not going to happen. It is the Ben Maller Show. No mind games here. Now, we always remind you, a disclaimer, that this is a live radio show. It's not some recorded podcast that was on, you know, and they recorded it at noon. They had some kombucha tea, and they lived their great life. And No. We're doing it live. You're working. We're working. You can't sleep. You have insomnia. We're here for you as well to help treat your insomnia. Now, you can be part of the show, or you can make whatever you want. You can interact with us. You can just sit there and eavesdrop in on the conversation and say, what a bunch of losers these people are. And I'm just going to stay over here, and I'm better than them. I'm a higher class, and I'm not going to partake in that. Or you can have some fun and let your guard down, and you're not going to have a heart attack, I don't think, although Stanley did. Cardiac Stanley had a heart attack while calling into the show. But no, that's the only one. I've taken thousands of phone calls over the years, and only one person's ever had a heart attack on the air, and that was Cardiac Stanley, and he survived. He survived. So it's all good. 877-99 on Fox. 877-996-6369. Also on X, at Ben Maller. That's at Ben Maller, if you want to be part. So one of the top sportscasters in America. Well-known guy. Done all these big events over the years. Well, it sounds like he is ready to scale it back now. Scale it back. Nah, that broadcasting's a lot of work, so he's planning on cutting it back. But who is it, and what does that mean for broadcasting that particular sport? We'll get to it. We'll take your calls and comments as well. We'll get to all of that, and we will do it next. However, it is the A Block, and let's see, what hour is it?
1: Number one.
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11: From the Kelloland Live Doppler Storm Center.
12: We'll stay partly cloudy for the rest of the night and into the day on Thursday, where some scattered showers are possible. We'll have a high of 77, northwest winds at 10 to 20 miles per hour. A west wind at 10 to 20 miles per hour on Friday, partly cloudy, a few more showers with a high of 80. We'll stay around 80 on Saturday, partly cloudy, dry by day, but overnight into Sunday, showers and thunderstorms fill in. From the Storm Center at Kelloland TV, I'm meteorologist Adam Root.
13: States, it feels like collectively we fall in love with the World Cup every 4 years. It's still taking time for us because we have other sports. You know, when you think of these other countries, this is their football. This is their NFL. We have other distractions here, but we love our stars. You know, we fell in love, or a lot of people fell in love collectively with the WNBA, with Caitlin Clark, Lance Armstrong with the Tour de France, Larry Bird, Magic Johnson with the NBA. Great players do more than win games. They actually create fans. And that's exactly what happened yesterday. You had star power front and center. Lionel Messi reminded everybody of why he is the GOAT. And he did so in prime time with a hat trick. Kylian Mbappe had two goals of his own. Erling Haaland, he had two goals as well. So the biggest names shining the brightest. And that's what you want. Now, we're not going to abandon our traditional sports here in the United States, but you get the superstars front and center. And yesterday, that was a fantastic start to watch great soccer. And, you know, sometimes you'll watch a sport and you'll go, I don't get it. Or you'll watch a sport and you'll go, now, why is he considered a great player? This was one of those where you go, I'm going to tune in. Let me see what Messi's all about. I mean, the guy's going to turn 39 next week. That is ancient in soccer and on this stage. But yesterday, had a hat trick. He could have had four goals. But you're watching.
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0: Maller Show. We know you have options. Not great ones. We're glad you have chosen to hang out with us. 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Otherwise, we're just sitting here talking to ourselves, and that's not a lot of fun. 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You can join the Talk Festivus. Also on X, at Ben Maller. That's at Ben Maller. Can also take part in the show via the different bits that we have. And let's make sure to follow that Ben Maller account. And since many of you complain that you need the add-on item, the rundown, that's up there. So click that little like thing, little heart thing on X if you're on there. Because
1: I'll wear lipstick.
0: So. Well, no, just the heart. You know, it is a red like heart thing. You can click on that. Lorena is here, FSR Tech Queen.
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0: And you can also say hello to Koopaloop at A Bronco Fan. Your comments can and will be used against you in the Court of Sports Radio and the Maller Militia, so thank you. Well, we began with a hodgepodge here at the top. The Rams waiting on Aaron Donald, Miles Garrett. You can ram it all day and ram it all night. Entering the chat. I do get a kick out of Todd Bowles in Tampa, and some people upset in the media there that he's not more angry that Vita Vea, the defensive tackle, is not participating. And it's just great. Todd Bowles does that every once in a while where there's an obvious layup line story for the media, and he zigs when everyone expects him to zag, and it's really entertaining. It's really enjoyable when he does that, and I do enjoy it. And then my favorite, Frank Reich, who sang the praises of Geno Smith. So crazy, the words he said, I thought this must be satire. I thought this must be some kind of parody account. It can't be real. When the offensive coordinator of the Jets goes on about how impressed he is by Geno Smith and the preparation and the football mind is elite and all of that. Oh, so good. Such great, fresh bullcrap. Late Night Drug Tester writes in. He says, I'm not sure Frank Reich would be the type to be getting calls about tires. I envision fishing lures. Yeah. I see Frank as a fisherman. I see him more on a dinghy. I don't know, like a real pontoon boat, more of a dinghy guy. King Rory writes in from Wisconsin. He says, Cooper Pratt update. Pratt had a career high as he went 2-for-4. And an RBI and a run. The kid is unbelievable. Yeah. Well, he got off to a tough start. That first game was bad. Bad, bad, bad, bad, bad. Keith in NorCal writes in. He says, it seems like the Jets are pre-tanking into the 2050 season. Hard to draft specifically for a butt fumbler, says Keith. The Baltimore Freeloader account says, in your estimation, who is the most thin-skinned quarterback? Geno Smith, Deshaun Watson, or Big Ben Roethlisberger? They are all big blockers who prefer reading mentions over playbooks. Now, that said, can we get more World Cup reads? I feel this event dominates the beginning of each hour. Well, listen, Baltimore Freeloader, if you want more of those World Cup reads, all you have to do is ask. And let me tell you something. Okay, I love Home Depot, and Home Depot loves the World Cup. 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And you know it's official because it says in the copy, it's got that TM thing, the trademark. So that tells you when you read the copy, which doesn't sound like I'm reading, that that's official. That's not bogus. That's not fake. That's official. And it doesn't get more important than official.
2: You tell them,
0: because it's got, right? It's got the TM in there. They're not allowed to put the TM in there unless
2: you
0: gotta that's
2: pay
0: the way
2: for
0: it
2: that.
0: Is. It's big money. Very expensive. Chip in the Q's writes in and says, A-plus monologue. Maybe Todd Bowles is taking advice from his grandma when it comes to discussing player contract disputes. whose grandma never said to them, don't air your dirty laundry in public. Yeah, there you go. John writes and says, that might be the first time ever I've heard New York Jet and intelligent in the same sentence. Bill Miller, you are a wordsmith. All right. Let's see. What do we have? A non-sequitur guy, not a burner. Says, I think Wrong Button Bob might have been hired at my local news channel to type the messages on the lower third board during the broadcast. That's called a Chiron. That's a Chiron, and it appears they were doing a story on I-215, and they wanted to say the traffic was shifting into or onto new pavement, and instead of shifting, they used a four-letter word.
1: Oh, no.
0: Well, it was funny. It's solid. I don't can't really complain about it. It was pretty good. Not bad. Made me laugh. I always love the Chiron bloopers. And that's great. Because normally, back in the old days, they had a professional who would do the Chiron stuff. Now they have, like, just some intern they put on there. And, like, oh, you're the Chiron person. All right, coming up in a couple minutes, one of the top sportscasters who you've heard of planning on having more of a work-life balance. More of a work-life balance. We'll get to that. Let's say hello to eeny, meeny, miny, moe. Let's go to Andrew in Bakersfield. Don't make me regret this, Andrew. Do not make me regret this, Andrew.
2: Andrew. No problem, Ben. Got me?
0: I'm already regretting it.
2: Okay, so first of all, the donut comment last night, I did have a question for Lorena, and I'm going to save it for next week. But my take on Messi and Ronaldo, honestly, in my opinion, Ronaldo's my favorite. Here's why. He's faster, and I got an encouragement for Ronaldo. Come on, buddy. You're the man. Who cares about age? You're fast. You got magic. Let's go.
0: Hey, Andrew, do you think
2: World
0: he's
2: Cup.
0: Listening? Do you think he's listening, Andrew? Because I can tell you
2: he's I not hope listening. He hears that.
0: He's not going to hear it.
2: Real Madrid, Holmes. Let's go.
0: You think the players on Real Madrid are listening to an overnight talk radio show right now? You think that's what they're listening to? You think the boys are tuned in?
2: Yeah, they're in America. They're in the U.S.
0: No, I know they're in America. I understand. They have access to the show, but do you think they're actually awake? And if they are awake, do you think they're listening to talk radio? Or if they are awake, are they out chasing women? What do you think is more likely, and drinking?
2: Well, they have the alarm clock radio. And if it's set to Fox Sports,
0: of course, it should be.
2: You know, it could come on at any time.
0: All radios, that old school 1980s alarm clock. Very important. Everyone needs to have that. Y'all need to have it.
2: What?
0: You're in a giddy yes. mood here. Well, why are you in a giddy mood? What happened? Why are you in a good mood?
2: Well, I got my brand new navy blue double X for shrinkage U.S. soccer shirt from Target. And I'm stoked for the game on Friday.
1: I love that for you.
0: If they lose, you have to burn that. No?
2: No, I put it on without washing it. And I was like, I may never take this off. But, you know, then I took a shower. And
0: yeah, take a shower with it on. Just leave it on and then rub soap underneath.
2: You know,
0: it's a good move.
2: I thought about that. Okay, full disclosure, I took a shower and put it back on after I had been wearing it. But then at night,
0: congratulations,
2: it's in the
0: laundry basket. Said that out, Coop. One of our listeners actually took a shower. That's the first time since 2007 that one of our listeners has taken a shower. So we're very excited about that. You always remember that shower, you know, because most of our listeners don't take showers. They rub mud all over themselves is what they do, like Neanderthals is how they roll. All right.
2: We're
0: I
2: mad.
0: Feel like you're out of content. Right. Yes, you're out of content. Yes, yes.
2: No, no, no. We're madmen in the Mallard Militia, matter of factly.
0: Okay. All right. Hurry up. I got to move on. No. There's other people on hold, please. What? What? You're wasting my time. You have nothing to say.
2: I can't remember the last thing, so I'm going to hang up.
0: All right, good. Hang up on yourself. Do the right thing. Hang up on yourself. Go away. So Mike Breen, you heard of him? No? You know, Mike Breen, he's the Knicks broadcaster, Mike Breen? No? Okay. Well, he's also the network TV broadcaster, and Mike Breen is going to get bashed because he's doing the ultimate fanboy thing, much like the Dodgers broadcaster called the World Series on TV, and then emceed the championship parade. Well, Mike Breen, then later on, that's our Thursday show, so Thursday they'll have, in the Canyon of Heroes, they will have a parade for the Knicks, and Mike Breen is going to emcee the championship ceremony at that particular event. The same thing that Joe Davis did and got roasted for in 2025. And so here comes Breen, and he'll be part of the parade down the Canyon of Heroes. He grew up a Knicks fan in Yonkers. And then ended up doing, well, he was the morning update guy for Don Imus for years. And then eventually moved over to the play-by-play world full-time and all that. So he is going to emcee a celebration for the Knicks. And, of course, that's slightly awkward. And also,
1: would you
0: Mike
1: MC, Green, Ben? Would you do that?
0: Well, I don't work for the teams. I mean, if they paid me, of course, I'd do anything if they paid me enough. I would absolutely do that. I mean, I'm not beyond any of that stuff. The other thing Mike Breen revealed is he's going to scale back his workload. It's very difficult when you're a broadcaster doing games on television. I mean, that's a lot of work. Of course, the problem is the travel is always the problem, these guys. And it's one of those jobs you don't have to retire. It was only in my lifetime, when I first started, there were guys who were in their mid-80s doing games every game. Like, you couldn't take any games off. Now these guys who are the team broadcasters, they don't do every game. And the teams don't want them to do every game. They want to rotate broadcasters in. But anyway, Mike Breen, who's... he's been doing it for a long time, and he said he's going to scale back his work. I guess now that the Knicks have won, he can kind of chill out and be like, okay, we got that little hunk of metal now, so we're good to go on that. And that is all. So exactly what that means, we'll believe it when we see it. And he's called every big playoff game, playoffs, for years, and he does a bunch of Knick games as well. So Mike Breen, who is getting older. We're all getting older. And he's not the age where he's like, I have to go. Oh, my God, I'm too old for this. I got to get out of here. He's not that age, but not far away from it. 877-99 on Fox is the number, 877-996-6369, if you'd like to be part. Also on X, at Ben Maller. That's at Ben Maller.
3: Ben Sox.
0: If you want to be part of the show, and you can say things like that and knock yourself out. And back to the thin-skinned quarterback thing, I'm going to go Deshaun Watson at the very top. And then I got Geno and then Roethlisberger. Although Roethlisberger, I don't know how much of that he actually – Ben Roethlisberger has blocked just about everyone who even thought a bad thing about him on social media. I think I'm blocked, and I'm sure I said something bad about him. I don't remember. I'm pretty sure at some point there was something that was said. I know I'm blocked by all those guys, I believe. They've all blocked me. All are very upset with me. So anyway, I'm not blocked by the other Ben Roethlisberger, who is in, I don't think it's an active account anymore, but there's a Ben Roethlisberger. Oh, no, it's Rothenberger. I got that confused. That guy didn't block me. Roethlisberger blocked me. Rothenberger, who's in Switzerland, has not blocked me.
1: Oh, thank goodness.
0: Yeah, I was concerned about that. All right, time now for the Who Am I game, and this is where we pretend to be somebody else. Thus, we call it the Who Am I game, a blatant attempt to get you to listen a little bit longer. Colson Montgomery reached 40 career home runs in 140 games, the fewest games to that mark in White Sox history. He hit his first home run back on July 22nd of last season. Since that day, he is second to me in big league home runs. Again, Colson Montgomery, it's a baseball player for the Chicago White Sox who got smoked by the Yankees again. Colson Montgomery reached 40 career home runs in 140 games, the fewest games to that mark in White Sox history. And since he made hit his first home run, July of 2025, since that date, he is second in Major League Baseball to me in home runs. Who am I? That is the question. The answer. We'll get to it. We will do it next. However, it is the A block, and let's see what hour is it.
3: Number one.
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8: Prodigies are not built to walk into pro sports and dominate men. The Knicks have men. Mitchell Robinson, Cat, Josh Hart, OG, big, strong men. And the NBA officiating, which I am a fan of in the finals, is going to let the big guys play. That's why so few champions in the last 8 years, one, Denver, has been led by a center. And he's a non-traditional center. So, you know, the bigger they are, the harder they fall. In sports, the higher you climb, the harder and longer the fall. So if he would have lost in the Western Conference Finals, Wemby, we would have lauded him for the effort. You took the defending champ 7 games. Instead, he wins it, goes to the Knicks, and they were a bad matchup for him. They ended up being a bad matchup for Cleveland, Philadelphia, Atlanta, and Oklahoma City. Are the Knicks great? No, but they are built to give a 22-year-old rail fin center problems. So again, go to Peyton Manning's first playoff game. Go to Jordan's early career. It's just not built for young, great players to dominate. I mean, I hear this all the time. I watch these clips of Matt Damon and Ben Affleck talking about their careers. You'd have thought they just wrote Good Will Hunting in a dorm room, gave it to a director, and it was magical. It was a 10-year cycle of rejection.
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10: 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I am terrified of Giannis being on that Boston team with that front office. Giannis, and also with a healthy Jason Tatum.
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0: 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The red-eye flight has not reached its cruising altitude yet, so keep those seatbelts fastened. In the meantime, a reminder, this show is broadcast live all night long, five nights a week. 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And then on the weekends, the Audio Sweatshop does not stop. 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A must listen for the real P1s. 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I said, yep. He's only a radio listener. He didn't listen to the podcast. He's a fraud. Anyway, yeah, you listen to that. Fifth hour podcast. Ben Maller Show podcast available everywhere. All right, back to it we go, and we'll pay off the Who Am I game.
1: Who?
0: This is a blatant attempt to get you to listen a little bit longer, thus we call it the Who Am I game.
1: Who?
0: And, well, I'm going to tell you who, so you have to keep this. I can't just say, hey, this is who it is. I have to tease you, and then we'll work our way through, and we'll figure it out. But here's the Who Am I game. Someone named Colson Montgomery.
2: Never heard of
0: 40. I know, because he plays for the White Sox. He reached 40 career home runs in 140 games. The fewest games to reach that mark in White Sox history. Holy, Ozzie Guillen and Frank Thomas and Robin Ventura, Batman. And not only that, Montgomery hit his first home run back in July of last season. Since that day, he's second to me in Major League Baseball home runs since that date last July. Who am I? That is the question. What is the answer? And let's see, does anyone in the Maller Militia know the answer? We go to the Great Unwashed, and let's see here. Old Aaron Donald. All right. Remember you said that Analog Al when he's back playing for the Rams. Rob is going with the GOAT of alien talk radio, the late, great Art Bell, who has a statue in Pahrump, Nevada.
2: Wrong.
0: Who else do we have? Page down. Johnny Most hanging out with Alf high atop the Boston Garden. That's from Alf, the alien opiner. You are Backrooms director Kane Parsons, who is 21 today from Late Night Drug Tester. Pee-wee Herman from King Rory. That's his answer. Andy in Lino Lakes, Minnesota, says, I got to go with the big dumper. And he is pooping all over the place, says Andy in Lino Lakes, Minnesota. Yeah. Malaprop guy went with Andrew in Bakersfield.
1: Who?
0: There's a photo of Andrew in the shower wearing his Team USA merch. That's kind of cool. Who else we have? Mr. Nice Guy going with Yankee legend Dick Tidrow as his answer, one of the all-time great Yankees, unless it's not. Road Warrior Hawk from Donkey Sausage. That's his answer. Who else do we have? Paige Dan. I saw Andrea checking in. She's here. Luis Aparicio from Eek in Roseville, Minnesota. Morgana the Kissing Bandit from The Nature Boy. Flipper from Totally Fused. I haven't heard from him in a while.
1: Who,
0: who else do we have? Don Juan says Hammerin' Hank Aaron is the answer. Keith in NorCal going with Jay Buhner. Trucker Joe on the highways and byways of North America, listening as he goes down the road, says you are Adam Crazy Eyes Gase. That is the answer. Adam Gase. What a great coach he was, unless he's not. Ted Williams, Teddy Ballgame from Fat Daddy. Johnny Q going with the guy who broke Geno Smith's jaw. One of the great moments in NFL history. Ivan the Terrible says any member of the 2017 cheating ass 1,000, 2,000 holes. All right, Lorena, do you have an answer? Again, the question, the Who Am I game question. Got Colson Montgomery. He has 40 home runs now in his career in 140 games. Fewest games to that mark for the White Sox all time. His first home run last July, in late July, and since that date, he is second to me in home runs in the big leagues.
3: Cesar Estures.
0: Wow. No. The correct answer, Kyle Schwarber. A Schwarbomb from the Phillies. Kyle Schwarber with 49 dingers.
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10: Action out of the World Cup. Ghana scored in the 95th minute to beat Panama 1-0 out of Group L. Also in Group L, England, with a big second half, defeating Croatia 4-2. Harry Kane found the back of the net twice. In Group K, Colombia beat Uzbekistan 3-1, and Portugal and DR Congo played to a 1-1 draw. In the NBA, James Dolan has confirmed the Knicks have accepted an invitation to go to the White House to celebrate their championship, also saying they will not go into the second apron next year. Trae Young plans to decline his $48.7 million player option for next season. He will be a free agent. Washington remains a frontrunner after trading for the guard last year. Marlins topped the Phillies 12-4. Sandy Alcantara had six strikeouts, and Kyle Stowers went yard twice. Robbie Ray with eight strikeouts as the Giants beat the Braves 7-2. And Shohei Ohtani gave up four earned runs but still got the win as the Dodgers beat the Rays 5-4.
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0: it's like the LeBron love line or something. Welcome in the beginning of another hour of the Ben Maller Show. We are in the air everywhere. We form a garage band and we go on an epic shopping spree, coast to coast, border to border, and beyond, on the vast and sizable, powerful microphones of FSR emanating live.
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0: It's kind of a big thing. 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So our lead story this hour, we'll get back to the commercials in a minute. We pause now for the monologue. So our lead this hour is from LeBron Lane. LeBron, not LeBron James, LeBron Lane. Another day, another fresh crop of chatter and speculation and back fence talk. Now, I'm assuming you're not obsessed with this. We aren't either. We have a show to do, and so we do pay attention. So if you've not heard the latest on this, maybe not. The latest chatter is that LeBron James is likely returning to the Lakers. Wink, wink. A reunion is probable. It's also been floated that Kevin Love, I didn't even know he was still playing. Kevin Love, well, he really wasn't playing. He was on the Utah Jazz last year. Kevin Love could also join the Lakers as well. Former teammates singing Kumbaya there back in their Cavs days. Love is an unrestricted free agent. He played 37 games in Salt Lake City last year. Not that anyone paid any attention. And he's from Southern California. Hey, played at UCLA back when people used to care about UCLA basketball. And that's a good jumping off point. So let us discuss the question. Are you on board with LeBron and Kevin Love having a reunion, a Cavs championship reunion with the Lakers? So my observations, I've got Spider-Man, EpiPen, and Dark Arts. And we'll put all of these things together, and we are going to go cowabunga, dude. Now, we always start with number one.
1: Number one.
0: Number one, number one, number one,
1: number one.
0: Oh, what
1: number
0: fun.
1: One.
0: I said number one.
1: Number one.
0: All right. So to answer the question, are you on board with LeBron and Kevin Love having a reunion? Now, as you know, I'm a card-carrying member of the Laker Haters Society, me and Rob Parker. So for comedic reasons, I think this would be great to have Kevin Love and LeBron side by side. However, if you ask me as just a basketball observer, I would give this the ultimate stink eye is what I would give this. And people are making, I feel like people are making stuff up right now. Do you agree with me or not? Regarding LeBron James, it's farming. It's engagement farming, and it's blatant. Like, this is the NBA's version of, what if Spider-Man fought that cocaine bear, or if Spider-Man popped up and they remade Sharknado, they made another one, and then Spider-Man got in there, would he be eaten by the sharks or the cocaine bear? Would that come? I don't know. It's a guessing game. Right, we've officially entered what my old pal Tom Looney's used to say, the chaos theory of the universe, where nobody knows anything, so everyone says everything. For example, the other day, Bill Simmons said he would bet his life that LeBron James signs with the Golden State Warriors. Now, I don't care how much you love LeBron James or talking into a microphone. Would you really risk your life on a LeBron James take? We obviously know it's hyperbole. I get it. At this point, it's just like, what are we doing? Meanwhile, there's chatter that LeBron is plotting to go back to Cleveland, while others say, no. The Lakers are moving on from LeBron, that it's Luka's team now, and they're going to handpick players that Luka wants. And by the way, why would the Lakers want a washed-up Kevin Love? Love, I believe he's 37, I think. He's basically a weighted blanket at this point. Comforting, warm, completely useless in the big picture. So to add him and then LeBron, who's in his early 40s, like, what are they doing? Are they trying to get a run in at the YMCA, open gym night at the YMCA? Like, what is that? And again, I think people are just making crap up right now. And why don't we make crap up? Like, for example, league sources not close to the NBA tell us that LeBron would love to play with Zildrunas Ilgauskas again. While it is true Ilgauskas is in his early 50s, he has been working out on a treadmill and is considering a comeback. And LeBron had such a good time in Miami with Mario Chalmers, he's willing to overlook Chalmers is in his early 40s now and would love to have him as a teammate again. You see how that works? All right, meanwhile, we go to New York. It's parade day. It's parade day today, June 18th. Big parade for the Knickerbockers. Well, James Dolan said, hey, remember me. I'm the guy you all said couldn't win. We won, you suckers. So the Knicks owner has publicly stated, even before the parade, that he will not allow the Knicks to enter the NBA's second apron. I know you're very concerned about aprons. How soon before somebody says that's sexist to say apron? Like, the NBA is so woke, they won't even use the word owner. They use the term governor. Isn't apron offensive? Like, I mean, that's offensive to people that use aprons. You think an apron is restrictive? That's very bad. It's borderline sexist by the NBA. Get rid of the term apron. I'm offended for those that are going to be offended by the term apron. Anyway, the NBA's got this punitive second apron thingamajig, and James Dolan has announced that even after the first title in over 50 years, he's not going to go over that threshold. So if you didn't see or hear about this, speaking on WFAN in New York, Dolan said, quote, "We cannot go into the second apron," he said. "We're willing to stretch, but," you know what that means, "but," yeah, there's a certain thing, or certain things, rather, in the NBA that you'd have to be suicidal to do. One of them is the second apron, close quote. Now, Dolan went on to emphasize that writing as big a check as possible, but not one that crosses the Rubicon into that second apron. And he then said, well, it's not my call. It's Leon Rose, the president. It's his call. Yeah, right. All right, question. What message is James Dolan sending to Knicks fans with his pushback on the idea of spending whatever it takes, including going into the second apron, to keep this team together? So this is what's known as a push notification. Your championship trial period has expired. Your credit card will be charged $39.99 each month. Dolan's message is simple. It's sharp. It's on brand. And here's what Dolan said. He wrote a little text. Congratulations on that piece of metal. That's what Rob Manfred calls championships, a piece of metal. I know it's basketball and not baseball, but still. Congratulations on your little piece of metal. And have fun at your little parade. Nobody in any horse poo today, like in Philadelphia or Cleveland. And that's it. And but don't get cute. Do not get cute. Daddy's not paying the second apron tax bill. That's it. Your daddy Dolan's not doing it. Even a championship hangover has a budget. And Dolan immediately had to remind every man, woman, and child that he is the hall monitor, James Dolan. And that's it. And letting the Knicks fans know that Dolan is going to Dolan. And that's how it's going to be. Despite a number one TV market in all the land and deep pockets and lots of money to play with, prepare for some downsizing and a little roster shuffle. Do the shuffle, roster reshuffling. Based on the math, it would appear that Dolan's comments are letting everyone know that Mitchell Robinson will be missing foul shots for someone else in the playoffs, and that former Clipper Landry Shamet will sham it all day and sham it all night for somebody else. And they're free agents, and they'll be gone. And Jose Alvarado, local guy, he'd have to opt into his player option. If he opts out, he'll be gone too. In addition, is it true that a popular player for popular people, such as Carl Anthony Towns, will be put on the auctioning block to give the Knickerbockers a little leeway with the Cap Towns, who played relatively well and low expectations in the playoffs and had statistically the greatest plus-minus playoff run of all time? Carl Anthony Towns has a $57 million average annual value, which is the snuffleupagus in the room. And oh, by the way, they did film that Sesame Street over there in the Queens Astoria Studios, which I did visit one time. I did not see Snuffleupagus, though, or Big Bird or Oscar the Grouch or any of those characters. Did not see them. I was hoping to see Bert and Ernie. They were not there. All right, so the CBA rules, if you do go into the second apron, you are neutered. Neutered. You're stonewalled from making most trades, and draft picks get lowered to the end of the round, and so there's a lot of issues. Only a few teams have had the stones to cross the second apron. Dolan is announcing he's not one of them. He treats the second apron like the poltergeist from Insidious. Avoid the boogeyman. Now, Dolan, allergic to the second apron. How allergic is he? All right? He always has an EpiPen. He's prepared because of those allergies. He's very concerned about it. Now, final point. We head now to Washington, a team we don't talk about. They used to be called the Bullets, and then people complained about that. And so it's really a really chicken soup for the soul story. So there was this basketball team called the Washington Bullets, and people thought that it was encouraging violence. So they changed their name to the Wizards. And ever since then, there's been no gun violence in Washington, D.C. It cleaned the whole problem up. It turns out that just changing a team nickname solved all the problems. It's just a wonderful story. Oh, that didn't happen? Okay. Anyway, we learned that Trae Young plans to decline his player option. Now, you might be wondering why we're talking about this. It's a $48.9 million one-year option. He's rejecting that, for the upcoming NBA season. He will enter the market as Trae Young will go to market. Longtime Atlanta Hawk was traded midseason from the ATL to the Beltway. And while Washington is still said to be the front runner to re-sign Trae Young, there are going to be multiple bidders on the market to try to woo him. Question, why would Trae Young opt out after a miserable season in D.C.? Well, the answer is three words. Because he can. Opting out is the basketball version of turning in your homework. It's just a blank piece of paper, and you're demanding an A. Well, no, you don't get an A. That's a blank piece of paper. However, I had to get the paper. I had to bring the paper to you. There's a lot of effort involved in that. And just because you can't see what's on the paper, it's invisible ink. Did you ever think it's invisible ink? Therefore, I should get an A. Okay, why not? The man played, I think, all of 15 games last year, had a sprained knee, some other stuff that went wrong, and he walked into free agency and said, I'm not taking that $49 million. I'm going to walk in there. I'm going to own my own damn building. And this is classic wizardry. It's wizardry is what it is. It's the dark arts of NBA Contract 101. You file this under extreme unadulterated chutzpah. A lot of chutzpah in today's league. And it's been this way for a number of years. This is not a new revelation. On-court performance matters very little. It's not that it doesn't matter. It just doesn't matter much. You step into the sorcerer's workshop, and this high-wire move will allow Trae Young to do a mating dance with a bunch of suitors around the NBA and have all these teams whisper sweet nothings into his ear. And he'll end up laughing, ha, ha, ha, ha, ha, all the way to the bank as he gets even more money. Money, money, money. Now, he knows the Wizards, by the way, have no choice. So it is likely that he stays in Washington. However, all it takes is one team to woo him. Now, who would that team be? God only knows. But the Wizards have to keep him. They really don't have any other options. None, zero, Squadoosh, Bupkis, all that stuff. And if you look at it from the outside looking in, Trae Young's got them by the basketballs, if you know what I mean. They have to keep him. Like, the whole model was, all right, we've been tanking for years. That didn't work. So now we're going to build around Trae Young and Anthony Davis. Oh, my God. Wow. Okay, that's the blueprint. That's the modern blueprint. Mostly because he's the only blueprint they've got left. Everything else is up in flames. And that's the way it is. It is the Ben Maller Show. As we are hanging out here side by side. We're with you all night on the Red Eye Flight. If you'd like to be part, you can join us right now at 877-99 on Fox. No pressure. We got plenty of stuff to talk about. If you feel like calling in, and you want to have your voice heard, 877-996-6369. Also on X, at Ben Maller. That's at Ben Maller, if you'd like to be part of the live program on X. You don't have to wait on hold. Just send your comment in, and it may be read on the air. Later this hour, we have Maller the Third Degree. Maller the Third Degree. And then also the Insta Trivia. Will be coming up later on this hour as well. And a case of the money blues. A case of the money, money, money blues. We'll get to that, and we will do it next. However, it is the A block, and let's see what hour it is right now. Is there a leprechaun in the building?
1: Number two.
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12: From the Kelloland Live Doppler Storm Center.
13: We'll stay partly cloudy for the rest of the night and into the day on Thursday, where some scattered showers are possible. We'll have a high of 77, northwest winds at 10 to 20 miles per hour. A west wind at 10 to 20 miles per hour on Friday, partly cloudy, a few more showers with a high of 80. We'll stay around 80 on Saturday, partly cloudy, dry by day, but overnight into Sunday, showers and thunderstorms fill in. From the Storm Center at Kelloland TV, I'm meteorologist Adam Root.
3: R. Arrington, Brady Quinn, and Jonas Knox.
14: Dabo Swinney had a long conversation, long sit-down with On3 and said the following when it comes to college football and a potential CBA coming to college football. Quote, "The only thing worse than having no rules is having rules you can't enforce or don't enforce. I don't think any of us thought we'd be in a world where there's no order. It's a much bigger conversation now. Even in the NFL, there are rules. You can't sign with the Browns and go practice for 2 weeks and the Dolphins call you up and say, hey, man, what are they paying you? Hey, we'll pay you $1 million more. Come on down here to the Dolphins. And then you go in there and say, hey, boys, I'm out. That's really what we've got now in college football.
15: So I've mentioned in the past, there's reasons why a collective bargaining agreement wouldn't work in college football. And then there's a lot of reasons. For example, you know, the athletes aren't uniformly classified as employees. So that's kind of the first issue. And there's been cases where, like, the Dartmouth basketball team, for example, the players voted to unionize, I want to say, like 2 years ago. And that really didn't go anywhere. You know, the National Labor Relations Board hasn't been able to, really push forward enough, and that doesn't even include the fact you have complications like Title IX, for example.
4: The infrastructure historically has failed. So why try to introduce a new infrastructure that would take way more complexities to be able to set up and execute?
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1: Bill Miller and you, it is the Ben Maller Show. Hanging out on this 18th day of June together. If you'd like to be part of the program, doing it live. This is not some show that was recorded hours ago. It's actually a live overnight show. 877-996-6369. LeBron, I don't believe this. Kevin Love and LeBron together.
2: Go to hell, LeBron James.
1: That's right, Maggie. Exactly. Go to hell. In the meantime, you can talk about that or send a message in on X at Ben Maller. That's at Ben Maller. Yeah, I know. Pretty wild. I know. Say hello to Lorena, FSR Tech Queen.
3: Hi, Bill.
1: Don't talk to me. And Koopa Loop, a Bronco fan. That's Moo. A Bronco fan. Your comments can and will be used against you in the court of sports radio. Back to it. Analog Al writes in and says, I just can't imagine a world without LeBron. Yeah, I know. I've been doing this so long, I remember when people say, I can't imagine the NBA without Michael Jordan. And it's been fine. I can't imagine the NBA without blah, blah, blah, blah, blah, blah, blah, blah, blah, blah, blah, blah. There's always somebody else. There's always somebody that comes along. Eileen writes in from San Francisco, says, didn't shooting guard Gilbert Arenas and Javaris Crittenden pull guns on each other in the renamed Wizards locker room over a card game? I think there was a gambling on a plane. A lot of guys like to gamble on a plane and all that. And so, yeah, they made a documentary, one of those Netflix documentaries, I believe. Javaris Crittenden was in jail for a long time. I think he got out of jail a few years ago, but he was in there. It was a 10-year sentence for, I believe, murder. I think he was sentenced a long jail sentence, and then somehow they modified it, and it was reduced, which is always like wild to me. Like certain like murder cases, people are in jail forever, they get killed, and then other murder cases, you go in for a few years, and then you get out, and they give you like an ankle monitor or something like
3: circumstantial.
1: That you have to wear. It's very odd to me that that can happen. Like two people can murder, and then some people get out early. I believe Crittenden's out of jail. I played with the Lakers and the Wizards, and I guess it was manslaughter, so it wasn't murder. So if manslaughter, that's the way to go. You go with the manslaughter. That guy that killed the insurance person's claiming, was it mental stuff, right? And he's claiming mental issues. So
3: oh,
1: he wants
3: that's
1: to get
3: a
1: out
3: great
1: early.
3: You know, path to take when you murder someone.
1: Yeah. Sure, they tell you to do that. All right, let's go to the phones. It is a call-in show, and who better to set the mood for hour two than Anthony in Louisiana. Hello, Anthony.
4: Hey, Ben, how you doing?
1: Oh, it's one of the most famous phrases on the show. Would you be okay if we sold shirts and said, hey, Ben, how you doing? Would
4: yeah,
1: that be okay?
4: I don't mind.
1: You'd be okay with it. And then we could have your other catchphrases on there as well, which would be great. And have you taken any ladies on a nice date to Outback? Have you been able to pull that off?
4: Not yet.
1: But you know the way to a woman's heart is with a blooming onion, right?
4: Yeah.
1: Yeah, they tell you, actually, when you're a young man starting to date women, they say the thing that women cannot resist that just drives them nuts is the smell of the blooming onion with the sauce. It is
4: yeah,
1: the
4: he
1: most.
4: He just said my friend Eileen in San Francisco. I said, hey.
1: Oh, you want to say hello to Eileen in San Francisco? Okay. Well, there you go, Eileen. Now, she's not family, though, right? She's not family, Eileen? No?
4: She's just a friend.
1: Just a friend. Okay. You're in the friend zone, Eileen. I hope you're not offended by that. I see, you know, some people get offended by that when you're in the friend zone, but you're in the friend zone. So what's going on with you, Anthony? Oh, okay. There we go. Yeah, we've had our small talk. Go ahead.
4: Hey, Lorraine.
3: Hi, how you doing?
4: Hey, cuz.
3: Hey, cuz. You watching the soccer games?
4: A little bit.
3: A little bit?
1: Well, it's kind of offensive, Lorraine. He's blind. He can't, you know, he can't
3: watch. Oh, you're right. Maybe he's not blind, though. You know, there is varying degrees of blindness.
1: Are you Stevie Wonder blind, where you have TVs and stuff and cars? Are you that kind of blind, or are you, like, real blind?
4: I listen to the TV sometimes.
1: Okay. Yeah, sure. I got you. Fair enough.
3: You know, honestly, when I was watching soccer, you don't really watch. You just kind of scroll on your phone.
1: Well, soccer's one of those things you really don't need to watch because there's not much happening.
3: Right.
1: So you
3: it
1: just kind of
3: so
1: listen.
3: Long.
1: And then when something kind of, when the announcer's voice rises, it tells you something's going to happen. So that's when you need to kind of pay attention there.
4: It's good to hear from y'all. Y'all take care.
1: All right. Bye-bye. All right. There you go. You just made Eileen in San Francisco's night there. You've offended. You didn't mention the astrology insider, Andrea. You didn't mention her or Jill in Minnesota or, you know, Kathy in Madison. Did not do that. Late Night Drug Tester writes and says, I think the new Lakers ownership should embrace making even more poor free agent acquisitions. It's a Clipper town anyway. Damn right. Absolutely. Shane in Des Moines says, Mark, the full name guy, should have a lifetime golden ticket. It's like Shane in Des Moines is reacting. He's like listening to yesterday's show and reacting to it. Very odd. 24 hours later. And he's reacting to things that we talked about. It's like, oh, like, what are we doing here? Like, what is up with that? Jill in Minnesota does point out that Carl Anthony Towns is going nowhere, and she put her arm up and her hand up, and if you know, we know that when a woman puts their hand up, that is a sign enough. So that is a universal sign, arm extended, hand up, that is be quiet, you schmuck, is what that means. That is a, we all know that. That is it. John writes in, says, why not LeBron to Milwaukee? Mortgage the future for a couple of titles. Guess how happy Bucks fans were to win? About as happy as you and the Knicks. Me and the Knicks. Now add one or two more. Are you confusing me? Are you conflating me with other people that are Knicks suck-ups and apologists? Because I'm not. I am not. Let's see here. Steeler Nasty says, Bill, I swear it sounded like you said, what if Spider-Man blanked the cocaine bear? Well, I don't know what you're drinking, Steeler Nasty. Did not say that. Did not say that. What else we have? Let's see. Paige. Now, Chip in the Q's writes in and says, A-plus on the opening monologue hour two. I can honestly say that my fondest wish is that everyone in the Maller Militia finds that special someone who admires and loves them as much as LeBron James admires and loves LeBron James. For sure. Oh, Eileen, the big news here, Anthony, in Louisiana. Eileen has written back, and she wrote back two words. Hey, Anthony. Just like that. There you go. Hoosier Bill says, Anthony rocks. Respect. Yeah. Okay. Let's go back to the phones. Let's say hello to a man that gets a lot of respect, although he says he does not. Hollering James in Minneapolis, Minnesota. Hello, Hollering James.
5: Well, if it isn't Mr. Ben Maller.
1: Are you okay, James? You sound tired.
5: I am worn out from watching poor finals in a soccer tournament. I'm pulling for the U.S., and then you see Mexico beat South Africa. Did you see it, Ben?
1: I love when you're just breathing there, and you're. It sounds like you're tooting. I love that. I love it. Mexico didn't play yesterday, right? What?
5: I asked Coop if I could play 2 months or not enough to win a golden ticket. He said that was last night. I said, yeah. I'm like Weed Man Hippie. I'm forgiven for prescription drugs. Weed Man Hippie is not prescribed prescription drugs, but he's forgiven for smoking marijuana.
1: James, what is going on? What are we doing here? This is a professional show. You're bringing this show into the toilet.
5: I got a question for you. When are the Minnesota Twins going to get out of the tank? And I'm buying all these hats and jerseys for like $20.
1: Yeah, we'll talk about the Twins in hour seven. We're going to do Twins
5: hour
1: monologue
5: seven,
1: in hour seven.
5: Hour seven.
1: What are you talking about? There is an hour seven. There is an hour seven of the show. All right. You know what? We'll do it an hour six. How about that? We'll do it an hour six.
5: Hour six seems better.
1: Yeah, we'll do it better.
5: Lorena can fix me up. I'm Queen of Hearts.
1: So what game? Mexico didn't play yesterday. What game did you watch yesterday, James?
5: Uruguay.
1: You watched Uruguay? Yeah. I don't think they played yesterday either, did they? I don't think they did. No. You're making stuff up.
5: Okay. Then I watched Germany.
1: No, they didn't play either.
5: Wow. That would have gone to see, you know, I get the right answer.
1: How many countries can James name before he gets to one that actually played,
6: I'm going to say seven more.
1: Seven more. All right. James, there were 1, 2, 3, 4 games in the World Cup yesterday, and you have yet to name. You said you were very tired from watching the World Cup. You have yet to name one of the teams that played yesterday in the World Cup.
5: Chile.
1: Who?
5: Chile.
1: No. No. You likely did have a bowl of chili, but that they did not play.
5: All right. Hang play. On a minute. Hang on a minute.
1: Okay. This is the Hollering James caught lying game, where we try to see how many more games he can mention. Right here, James. Go ahead.
5: New Zealand.
1: Let's see. New Zealand did not play.
5: Uh-oh. This is coming down to my final answers.
1: You know what you need, James? You need Fox One. You need Fox One. The excitement of the FIFA World Cup is now streaming live on Fox One, the official English streaming platform to catch every unforgettable moment. Fox One brings the action straight to your screen so you never miss a goal. Download Fox One and experience the FIFA World Cup. James, you would have, if you had that app on your phone, your Obama phone, you would have been able to watch Congo and Portugal play to a tie, a draw. England took down Croatia 4-2 in Arlington. And Ghana took down Panama. How about that? The Panama Canal lost to Ghana.
5: Wow. Panama Canal lost to Ghana.
1: Yeah, that's actually called America. The Panama Canal team. And Colombia, where they have all the good cocaine, took down Uzbekistan. How about that?
5: Did I get another clue?
6: Oh, my God.
1: I just gave you every freaking game. That was every. Okay, all right. I'm Hank. Go away. Thank you. That ends and concludes the Hollering James game. He did not watch any soccer. He's a liar. Liar, liar. Pants on fire. Yeah. All right, anyway, it is the Ben Maller Show as we roll on. So the Money Blues, there's a player named Daryl Baker Jr., who said that he's on the practice squad. Everyone thinks you're rich when you're in the practice squad. However, we only make

0: mama don't play no. All right. Yeah. So, what? I'm here. Daryl Baker Jr. of the Miami Dolphins. He was saying, but people think we're rich, but we're not. You know, like, the whole thing, we're not rich when you're on the practice squad in the NFL. And he revealed that he makes only, when you're on the practice squad, you only make $5,500 per week. And by the way, that is rich. That's $22,000 per month. $286,000 a year. And I read that if you make $286,000 a year, you're in the top percent, top 10% of earners in the United States. And so that would make you a wealthy human being. So anyway, Mallory, third degree. We'll get to that. Time now for the Insta trivia. Blank is the only player in baseball history to reach at least 100 home runs, 150 steals, and 35 triples through 700 career games in the league. Again, Blank is the only player in baseball history to reach at least 100 home runs, 150 steals, and 35 triples through 700 career games. And that is the Insta trivia. The answer, we'll get to it, and we will do it next. However, it is the A block, and what hour is it? Let's find out right now. Here we go.
1: Number two.
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8: You that much in a rush?
9: 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You have to. It's easier to see people if you can face outward.
8: What do you think? You're better than me?
9: What do you think? 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
9: You go to Ralph's to pick up a quart of milk and you get back into your spot.
10: Or it's the other way. 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
8: It says compact spot. And there you are, your SUV, all sideways, taking up two spots. What do you think? You're better than me?
9: Well, give me another one.
8: All right. When people are given soccer scores and they say nil, I'm like, can't we say zero? 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
11: It's not so, part of the lingo.
10: So highbrow.
9: Nil.
8: It's how I feel. 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
9: Nil.
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9: You adopted it, I suppose.
8: 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In tennis, obviously, it's love. 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
10: 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He disappeared after that, and that would hurt me if I'm the Knicks. Now I have years' worth of footage, stats, analytics, my eye test, versus a 30-day run. Mike Brown gives him the ball in the high post, and he's successful.
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10: Am I going with the 30-day that looked good, and then it started to falter down the last three games in the finals? Or am I going with what history is? It's the up and down, defensive liability. He's 7 foot. 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My phone is ringing. The bat phone, the red phone, the commissioner phone is ringing. Hello? I'm taking calls. 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
11: 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First three series in the NBA playoffs, lost all of them. 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The beginning was choppy. 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At the end, the Wizards was pathetic. Wemby is 22. 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Shocking. It didn't go particularly well. Even prodigies like Peyton Manning consider this finals for Wemby like the first playoff game for an NFL quarterback against a really veteran team that's on a heater.
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0: Bill Miller and you. It is the Ben Maller Show. We are side by side here, keeping you company. You're hanging out with us. And be part of that Maller militia. We do one swearing in a night if somebody wants that. 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One a night. 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It'll change your life in amazing ways, unless it does not, but it will help us out. So thank you in advance. All right, back to where we go, and time now for the payoff on the Instat Trivia. So we'll get to Maller, the third degree. Blank is the only player, one of one in baseball history, to reach at least 100 home runs, 150 steals, and 35 triples through 700 career games. There's only been one player to reach those numbers in that amount of games. That is the question. What is the answer? Let's see. Does anyone know the answer? We go to the great unwashed. And let's see. Page now. Austin Jackson from Donkey Sausage, a legend. Zach Wheat from Rolf. Zach Wheat, great Dodger, Brooklyn Dodger. Eddie Corporate Jar Jar, solid gold, 9-5 Garcia from Shane and Des Moines. Ben Davidson, guessed by William. Who else do we have? Page down. J.D. Roth from Ferg Dog. Master Splinter from King Rory. That's his answer. Alf, the alien opiner, is going with Dodger mascot Snuffleupagus. He uses his full name. Whitey Herzog, the white rat from Rob, the coat man. Willa Holland, who is 35 today, whoever that is, from Late Night Drug Tester. John Kruk, guessed by Mediocre Kabuki. Christian Yelich, the former MVP from JT the Wingman, who's in Tennessee, but his love is in Wisconsin. All right, do you have an answer, Lorena?
1: I'm going with David Spade.
0: Is it David Spade? No, that is incorrect. It is actually Bobby Witt Jr., the Kansas City Royals, right now, this in his career, playing, yeah.
2: It's Maller.
0: How about that?
2: To the third degree. Are you ready? This is when Big Ben gets grilled.
0: Kubaloo.
3: Ben, it was reported on Tuesday that the Steelers could head into week one with four quarterbacks on the roster, with Rodgers, Mason Rudolph, 2025 rookie Will Howard, and this year's rookie Drew Aller. Ben, what does this say about Pittsburgh's quarterback room?
0: Well, they're not going to have four quarterbacks. They will have two quarterbacks. One of those guys, whether it's Will Howard or Drew Aller, will be on the practice squad. And then it most likely will be Mason Rudolph, who is unloaded and will not be on the team. But no, they have to have backup options. Aaron Rodgers, at his age, is likely to get hurt. So I understand why they would want to have multiple quarterbacks. But like Will Howard and Drew Aller, those are just developmental quarterbacks. They're not ready to play. Of course, some would argue that Mason Rudolph is not ready to play either. Next!
3: Defensive end Cam Jordan is returning for his 16th season with the Saints, but he also announced it will be his last. Ben, do you think Jordan has a case for the Hall of Fame?
0: Well, he has a case. I wouldn't put him in the Hall of Fame. He's like a borderline Hall of Fame guy. He's had a good career. He's been Mr. New Orleans Saint all these years. You know, he was part of an all-decade team, which is a big deal. Made a bunch of Pro Bowls. I don't care about that. Was a first-team All-Pro. So, but he's a borderline guy. He's not like a guaranteed Hall of Famer. He did make an all-decade team, and you got to be at least an All-Pro one time and all that. Next!
3: Nike's basketball brand has been struggling with its stock price nearly half of what it was a year ago. They're hoping that SGA will save it, as they announced Tuesday they signed the MVP away from Converse. Ben, can SGA be Nike's MVP?
0: Yes, everyone who wants to just shoot foul shots will buy these shoes, Coop. And that all the middle-aged men will buy the shoes. But, oh, my God, my foul shot game is as good as an MVP, a two-time MVP. Sign me up. SGA foul shooting shoes. How'd we do, Koopaloo?
3: You pass this edition.
0: That is a win. Put it on the board. Winner, winner, winner. chicken dinner.
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1: Fairy godmother?
0: What, you've never seen a mohawk before?
1: Well,
0: and,
1: yes,
0: but nose piercing is in these days, you know.
1: It's just that I was expecting a lady with a wand.
0: They help little lost girls. I peddle whiskey. See the difference? By the way, what's with the phony accent?
1: What?
0: You're not even British.
1: Well, I thought it would add kind of an air of...
0: Let me put it to you straight. 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
1: So it is sort of a dream come true.
0: Yep. Now I gotta get going.
1: Already?
0: Yeah, it's time for my break. It's a union thing.
1: Oh.
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9: And here's what you need to know.
10: In World Cup action, Colombia beat Uzbekistan 3-1 in Group K. Also in Group K, Portugal and DR Congo played to a 1-1 draw. England took the lead in the second half, beat Croatia 4-2 out of Group L. Harry Kane found the back of the net twice. Ghana scored in the 95th minute to beat Panama 1-0 out of Group L at the World Cup. In the NBA, Trae Young plans to decline his $48.9 million player option for next season. He'll be a free agent. Washington remains a frontrunner after trading for the guard. James Dolan confirmed the Knicks have accepted an invitation for the White House to celebrate their championship. Also said they will not go into the second apron next year. In Major League Baseball, Brewers beat the Cardinals 9-4. Royals over the Nationals 6-2. Marlins over Phillies 12-4. Sandy Alcantara with 6 strikeouts. And Shohei Ohtani gave up 4 earned runs but got the win as the Dodgers beat the Rays 5-4, completing the sweep.
11: Militia, are you ready?
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13: Benny Blah.
11: Ben Maller.
13: Well, it is not a gum shoe. It is just a shoe. That's it. It's just a shoe thing. Welcome in. The beginning of another hour of the Ben Maller Show. We are in the air everywhere as we hold a conclave

0: We do. We're holding a conclave as we're just a bunch of slack-jawed yokels, coast to coast, border to border, and beyond, on the vast and epically powerful microphones of FSR emanating live.
1: Do it live!
0: From the dead of the night. That's where we are here, the dead of the night. Guaranteed human from the world-famous Fox Sports Radio studios. Although technically it is morning. It's early in the morning, although it's still night. And it, when does it become morning? 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Now, Joe the Ghost Hunter was like, hey, Ben, I need to know where I can watch these games, the World Cup games. I said, well, Joe, listen, you're very kind. I met you at the Ohio-Kentucky meet-and-greet thing we did a little while back. And for you, Joe the Ghost Hunter, I'm going to help you out. The excitement of the FIFA World Cup is now streaming live. We'll do it live on Fox One, the official English streaming platform to catch every unforgettable moment. 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Come on now. That's right. I understand. Now, Perito, not a burrito, Weedman's favorite because he sends him all that candy. 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Can you help me out on gas? 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I think I hit $75. It was cheaper because before it was like over 80. I think the most I paid was 90. $90. So I need Gas Buddy as well. I'm not the only one. Listen, we all need Gas Buddy. Help us out.
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0: 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Now, Vols fan Jimmy used to be a regular listener to the show back in the day. 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So our lead story this hour, change it up a little bit, talking shoes. Well, we're going to start out in the sneakerverse. That's right, the sneakerverse, where Nike, I'm told a giant shoe company that is based in Oregon. They make their shoes in sweatshops, or at least that was the legend years ago. Anyway, Nike, they have released the Caitlin Clark signature shoe. The shoe launch, and it has been called a ginormous failure. So if you didn't see this, and maybe not, and I'm certainly not a shoe person, although this story does interest me because one of the people in the story is one of the great radio guests of all time. So Nike unveiled, they're calling it the Caitlin 1. It's a racer blue color. It's got a blue color to it. And they were very braggadocious about the new performance technology, which is just, in my opinion, marketing bullcrap that they put in there. And a lot of you just buy it because you're suckers. You're like, oh, it's got new performance tech. Yeah, which is, I find hilarious. Anyway, so they were, you know, talking about that and help you with your speed and efficiency. And yeah, my 300, you're hollering James puts these on, all of a sudden he's going to be more efficient and have better speed. The people over at Nike are charging $140 for the shoes. Now entering the chat is the legendary shoe executive Sonny Vaccaro. The key to getting Michael Jordan with Nike, if you've seen any of these movies and documentaries over the years about the start of Nike, the early days of Nike, and everything that went into that, Sonny Vaccaro is one of the big-time players at Nike. And so he chimed in and said of the Caitlin Clark shoe release, quote, one of the biggest failures I've ever seen. Close quote. He also went on to note that Caitlin Clark was already a massive known commodity among sports fans, unlike many athletes that get their shoes and they don't normally start out at that level. So that's a good jumping off point. Let us discuss the question for the class. Do you agree or disagree with the shoe legend, the godfather, Sonny Vaccaro, saying that Nike, the company that he helped build, botched the Caitlin Clark shoe release? So I've got my views on this. I've got Rocket Ship, Tire Rack, and North Korean Gulag. And we will combine all of these things together, and we are going to have a TV dinner, is what we're going to have. Okay, a little TV dinner. All right, so first of all, the arrow on this is obvious. The scales are leaning this way. We agree 1,000%. Not 100%, not 800%, 1,000% we agree with Sonny Vaccaro. Nike did goof. Who goofed? I've got to know they did. And honestly, I am shocked they haven't blamed some supply chain issue or, somebody has to pay the price for this. And we're not sure who. They signed Caitlin Clark, I believe it was 2022. It's currently the middle of 2026. So if my math is correct, that's about 4 years. It's about 4 years, give or take. They have watched her while she's under the Nike umbrella become a ratings dominator at Iowa with the Hawkeyes, right? The rating nuke, a nuclear bomb for ratings, getting legit ratings for women's college basketball, which has gone away since she left. And they had her, and they did nothing. Nothing. They just sat on that massive swoosh gravitas. And they said, we'll get to it when we get to it. They waited until she was well into her WNBA career a couple of years. And her star it's not the same, right? Can we all agree on that? She's still a big deal. It's cool. And now they've decided, today's the day we're going to drop the signature shoe. It is a class on turning a rocket ship into a pogo stick. Nike signed a rocket ship, and by the time they got to the shoe, it's like a little pogo stick. What are you doing? The data also, the other problem Nike's got, and the data tells you that women don't buy basketball shoes. It's a problem if you're trying to sell basketball shoes to women. Now, the other thing is, can you get men to buy the Caitlin Clark shoe? Well, that's also a problem because men generally don't buy women's shoes, although recently, you know where I'm going. Anyway, so listen, women's basketball shoes are a niche inside a niche, if you feel me on that. In fact, I looked up the numbers. They make up 1%. You know how pathetic this is? Pathetic 1% of sales for shoes because women usually buy either unisex models or men's models or don't even wear basketball shoes. And so Caitlin Clark was seen as the outlier, that she's the Jordan of this generation, or maybe Steph Curry's a better comp for women's basketball shoes in that market, like a once-in-a-generation unicorn capable of completely transcending the category. And instead, this multi-billion dollar behemoth, granted not doing as well as they used to do because people aren't spending as much money on basketball shoes anymore, and they treated Caitlin Clark and the shoe like a mid-round draft pick. It's an absolute fumbling of the bag. It's a big time. Who goofed? I've got to know. Someone's going to have to pay the price. Now, secondly, we go to baseball. The ATL, where the Atlanta Braves, I believe, are no longer the top team in baseball. It's unfortunate. They are no longer. They were in the penthouse, and now they've fallen on hard times, the Atlanta Braves. The injuries have piled up, up, up, up, to the moon, to the moon, to the moon, to the moon, to the moon, to the moon, to the moon. Yeah, they keep happening day after day. The latest news came out this week. Ronald Acuna Jr., the man that got the massive contract, although he sold for pennies on the dollar, Ronald Acuna Jr., is dealing with a left hamstring strain, and it's the same spot that he had issues with earlier this season. So the Braves have decided they are going to put him on ice. Ice, ice, baby, for now. They're shutting him down, which means he's going to his favorite place, the injury tent, to enjoy some camping in the injury tent there for Atlanta. He returned just recently after missing nearly 3 weeks with almost an identical left hamstring strain. And so this is now yet another return to that injured list for Ronald Acuna Jr., the outfielder for the Braves. The Braves now, and the Brewers, one game behind the Dodgers for the top record in baseball. Now, I bring this up because Walt Weiss, who, if you're old, you know, played for the Oakland Athletics, he's the manager of the Atlanta Braves, and Walt Weiss claimed that Acuna is, quote, a long way from returning, close quote, because it's the same area as before. They're claiming that out of an abundance of caution, of course, they're going to be very conservative here, and they know that by shutting him down for a good stretch of time, the Braves will hold off, they'll cut off at the pass the major hamstring issues. Well, I'll have to check with our doctor Tommy in Atlanta and find out. So the question, how do you see this latest injury to outfielder Ronald Acuna Jr. playing out with the Atlanta Braves? So think of this like if it was Mike Tyson's Punch-Out, that arcade game, the video game back in the day, this would be known as a body blow, body blow, body blow. And Atlanta's like, okay, they felt the controller rumble a little bit. It's a bit of a problem. It's a bit of a problem there. And the hammy is about to go whammy. It hasn't gone whammy yet. Before this, Ronald was just starting to hit a little bit. Just starting to cook. He's in the kitchen, and he had the hat on, and he had a bunch of spices, and he was cooking a little bit. And not anymore now. The reoccurrence of a soft tissue injury in the exact same spot, that's not lightly concerning, that is highly concerning. So his absence, it is a kick to the nuts, a kick to the nuts of that lineup. He is the dynamic leadoff hitter for the Atlanta Braves, the lethal, like an anaconda, base runner. And he is a premier right fielder as well, or has been. So that said, just keeping it real. Just keeping it real here. This is not really a setback. It is a pattern. It's patternicity for the player. The bloom is off the rose. Now it's just thorns and hammies. That's where we are. We mentioned in a previous Mallard monologue that this guy is not in the bubble of trust. And Ronald Acuna Jr., he needs to visit Tire Rack because he's running on bald tires. And they have all kinds of tires for you over there at Tire Rack. He's not injury prone. He's injury predictable. There's a difference. And when you look at his performance and how he's done with all the injuries, he is a diminished asset. Acuna is shelved until late July, likely sometime in August, and who knows? Who knows? That's it for the season. He starts working out again. That hammy pops, and it's boom goes the dynamite. See you later. And this is who he is. He's out. He's not been a dependable player in recent years. In the meantime, you got the Braves who have to have other people Do your job. Matt Olson, Ozzie Albies, Austin Riley, guys like that who have to step up and perform. Get it done. All right, now, final thought to the Derby. We go to the Derby. Not the Brown Derby, not the Kentucky Derby, the Dinger Derby. And we've learned that Major League Baseball has done the old switcheroo. We're about a month away from not only the Mallorpalooza, however, we're also about a month away from that great all-star event, which is in Philadelphia this year. So baseball's decided, if you didn't see this, they're reverting to the classic out-style format for the Home Run Derby, according to The Athletic. What does that mean? The first round, there'll be eight players, each get 20 swings, the top four advance. The semifinals and the finals each get 15 swings, and as a bonus rule, but wait, there's more. If a player hits a home run on their final swing of a round, they continue swinging until they make an out, which means a non-home run. So this could extend rounds dynamically. The math on hitting multiple home runs in a row is not great. It can happen. These are supposedly the top 1%. So this brings us back to the pre-2015 approach, which was last used in 2014. That would be before 2015. So they're ditching the timed clock by-bye, which was typically 3 minutes or 40 pitches plus bonus outs, and that had been in place over the last decade or so. So the question, why is Major League Baseball tinkering with the Home Run Derby? And the reason they're tinkering is because this is what baseball does under this leadership. They have a solution in search of a problem, is what they have. And Rob Manfred's favorite character isn't a Babe Ruth, the Bambino from back in the day. It's Tinkerbell. Right? You always got to tinker. Always got to tinker. Ghost runners over here, pizza box plates. Shift going away. Now they've added this wrinkle with the Derby, the Home Run Derby. His legacy is basically to tie it into our great advertisers. Basically, a Home Depot aisle, right? Home Depot aisle with no Beckham there. A man who cannot stop fiddling with stuff. And the latest makeover came not because Manfred determined the Home Run Derby was broken or Major League Baseball did. The reason we are told they did this is because workers aired their grievances with HR. The players complained. Apparently, the old format was too exhausting for the cream puff players. Heaven forbid we ask these guys to swing a bat for 3 minutes. It's akin to being sentenced to a North Korean gulag, is what it is. So baseball switched it. They insist that the new setup creates natural drama. Okay, I'm sure that's the case. You know what else also creates natural drama? It's going to blow your mind here. Not changing the rules every 6 months. And naturally, the Derby is at Citizens Bank Park in Philly. And yeah, that's right. And it's going to be on Netflix this year, as that small fledgling cable channel in Connecticut lost the rights to the Home Run Derby. So it's going to be on Netflix. Of course it will. Which means after every home run, you'll have one of the actors from Stranger Things run on the field. You'll, in between, at the midway point of the Home Run Derby, you'll have a breakout Squid Game thing. And then the true crime documentary will play post-Netflix Home Run Derby. So all of this, baseball's latest experiment in unnecessary chaos. And tune in before they change the format again. It is the Ben Maller Show, if you'd like to be part. 877-99 on Fox. That's 877-996-6369. Also on X, at Ben Maller. That's at Ben Maller. If you'd like to be part, you can join the Talk Radio Festivus. Time now, though. We get back to the calls. Time for the Maller Riddle of the Day. The Maller Riddle of the Day. A blatant attempt to get you to listen a little bit longer. So we'll go to baseball for the Riddle of the Day. A Tigers outfielder, Wenzel Perez. Wenzel Perez of the Tigers. Never heard of him. Well, he was injured in a freak accident when he was hit in the face by a blank. Again, Tigers outfielder, Wenzel Perez was injured in a freak accident when he was hit in the face by a blank. That is the Maller Riddle of the Day. The answer, we'll get to it. We will do it next. However, dramatic pause. It is the A Block. What hour is it here? Let's find out.
1: Number three.
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13: From the Kelloland Live Doppler Storm Center.
14: We'll call it partly cloudy for the rest of the night and into the day on Thursday, where we could see a couple of scattered showers along the way. It'll still be breezy, though not as windy as Wednesday. 77 your high, northwest winds at 10 to 20 miles per hour. A few more scattered showers on Friday, a mix of sun and clouds again with a high of 80. And partly cloudy, mainly dry by day on Saturday with a high of 80. From the Storm Center at Kelloland TV, I'm meteorologist Adam Rudd.
15: Brendan Sorsby, he's been a topic of discussion for what, maybe a week or so now. A judge gave him, I don't even know if I want to call it a slap on the wrist. There was no slap involved. In fact, there was like coddling involved and like almost like you gave him cookies for being bad. Like, here you go. I know you're being bad. And we find out he's going to go to the supplemental draft. One thing we've learned about the NFL, Rob G, you can do anything except stand up, or in some cases kneel, for social inequality in this country.
1: That's right.
15: Shout out to Colin Kaepernick.
1: Uh-huh.
15: You can do anything. You can literally manslaughter. I'm being this sincerely. I'd be funny. With Dante Stallworth, you can be domestic violence. You can sell drugs. You can do drugs. You can do anything. If you're talented, they'll find a way to, hey, you come on back. Except that. God forbid you do that. Stand up for social inequality and kneel for a better America. God forbid you do that. But I said that to say, for me as a general manager, in this particular instance, and I want to, it's delicate for me. There's certain things a young person can do. You did, I don't know, but I'm saying you do dumb stuff when you're 18, 19, and we were before the cell phone recording video era.
1: Yes.
15: So you did dumb stuff.
1: Yeah.
15: If this were Rob G, he got into a bar fight, that happens, right? If this were DUI, I would be like, man, left a frat party or club when he was 19, 21 in college. And, you know, even if it happened once or twice, you'd be like, all right, man, just young, dumb, and in college. Mm-hmm. My fear with this one and why I would not draft him, preferably me, is because...
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0: Bill Miller and you. It is the Ben Maller Show. 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If you'd like to be part of the show, nowadays they call that content creators.
1: Ooh.
0: Yeah, that's what they call it. Yeah. Oh, man, everyone wants to be a content creator. And you can be a content creator right here with us. 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
2: My right hand was getting a workout.
0: That's AI audio. 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
1: Hi, Bill.
0: Don't talk to me, please. No talking! I'm going to go to HR if I can find them.
1: And
0: Koopaloop, a Bronco fan. That's a Bronco fan. Your comments can and most certainly will be used against you in the court of sports radio, so please act accordingly. Time now, though, for the Maller riddle of the day.
3: Octopussy.
0: Is that the answer? Is that the answer to the Maller riddle of the day? So the riddle of the day today, we go to baseball. Talking baseball. Someone named Wenzel Perez. That's apparently an outfielder for the Detroit Tigers. And he was injured this week in a freak accident when he was hit in the face by a blank. And that is the riddle of the day. The riddle of the day. And let's see, does anyone know the answer? King Roy says, by eating two honey bun double bacon cheeseburgers.
4: Wrong.
0: Is the answer. Ew. Rob the Goatman says, by Robbie the Mariner fan's dirty tidy whities. Well, I thought that was only Truck Stop Fungus that wore the dirty tidy whities while eating chili. D's Nuts from Eloy in Compton. And late night drug tester said something involving milk and some jugs or something like that. Lady Sideburns says a rubber you know what from Lady Sideburns. Use your imagination.
1: The things they were throwing on the basketball courts?
0: Football. Oh, yeah, they were doing that for basketball, too. Yeah. The Bills Mafia started that. They threw those things out there. Alf the Alien Opiner says a piece of moldy Swiss cheese from the blue fridge in Benny's Burrito. Yeah, there it is. Amazing. What else do we have? Andy in Lino Lakes, Minnesota says he was hit in the face by a beach ball. Timmy from Busco, Indiana says a dozen sausages, all that stuff. Let's see, what else do we have? Robbie the Mariner fan said the word that I don't think we're technically allowed to say, although we should be able to say it and all that stuff. Trucker Joe said a giant metal rooster from Tractor Supply or something close to it. Gold coin from Mike the Leprechaun. That was guessed by TMG. That was his answer. A transistor radio playing the Ben Maller Show. A 2x4 from Donkey Sausage. A bloomin' onion. Guessed by Eek in Roseville, Minnesota. Craig says hit dog. What else do we have here? I can't read that. I did see Elmo After Dark checking in. Hungarian Mike says he was hit with Hollering James Obama phone. A pie from Deacon Blue. A fly swatter, yes, I guess, by JT the Wingman. Frank says a Tom Brady hair plug is the answer. Barney the Dinosaur from Filler Up Phil. A pizza pie from Inca Terror. There you go. All right, let's see. Nobody else. Phil, Nashville Phil says bikini top. Lawn dart from Monkey Biz Duck. Do you have an answer, Lorena? Do you have an answer?
1: Yeah, I think he got hit by a pigeon.
0: By a pigeon? All right, let's see. Is it a pigeon? No. It turns out that the Tigers outfielder, Wenzel Perez, he was injured in a freak accident when he was hit in the face by a resistance band that snapped in the training room following a game this week. There you go.
1: That's like two in a year, isn't it?
0: I know. You consider how many. And Supermarket Steve, who's always wrong about everything, he says, how can this be a freak accident when it happened in the NFL last year? Well, do you understand the amount of times that people use those in sports and how often they don't get hurt? So it occasionally, when it snaps, that is a freak injury. And this guy's lucky. Apparently it hit him right in the face, right in the eye, almost the eye, right below the eye. And so you're real close to
1: lucky to me.
0: Yeah, losing the well, and the fact that it didn't hit his eye is the thing there. Let's see here. Fargo Pete made some comment about Caitlin Clark shoes and a Waffle House. Not sure what that was all about. Fungo Liner was guessed by Mark in Queens, and just Josh a little late said we've already answered it, boys, but they're still sending answers in. The kangaroo taking a poo about the Australian football team. Okay, a lot of stuff going on. A lot of stuff going on. We've got calls to take. Also, coming up later this hour, we are not that far away from Ask Ben. Your questions are answers. So if you'd like to support the show, send those questions in. Hashtag Ask Ben. That's hashtag Ask Ben coming up in a few minutes. To the calls, though, right now, the people have been waiting. And who do we have? Eeny, meeny, miny, moe. Pick a caller by their name. Let's see if Metaphor Kyle is still there in Vegas. Hello, Metaphor Kyle. Welcome.
3: Of course I'm still here, buddy. You're my best friend late night. Always.
0: That's right.
3: Always.
0: We're here every night.
3: For the entire 4 hours. But I do
0: God
3: have a confession to make. On Monday, I missed the show. Monday going into Tuesday, I missed the show due to the fact that I was stuck in the elevator. Okay, so hear me out.
0: I've been stuck in an elevator too. What were you at a hotel or were you?
3: No. I was on my way to work. I had to get company vehicle and stuff like that. So we have an elevator in the building. It's a little rinky, right? So before I left home. Mind you, I just had surgery not too long ago for a little bone spur in my leg. So I thought I took my ibuprofen. I actually ended up taking something completely different than an ibuprofen. So I'm stuck in the elevator, Ben, and I'm sitting there pressing the button. I ended up calling my boss, telling him everything, like, hey, man, I don't think I'm going to make it in. I'm stuck. He's like, you're stuck where? I'm stuck in the office elevator. He's like, there's no possible way. I'm like, dude, I'm stuck in the elevator. He's like, yeah, we don't have an elevator.
0: What? Where were you?
3: Yeah. My company's building has the exact same setup as the building adjacent from us. And because I took the wrong medication, I walked into the wrong building, got stuck in the wrong elevator, and then come to find out, I wasn't even stuck. I was just pressing the wrong button to get off.
0: Oh, so you were all messed up. Your mind was mush because you took the wrong meds. Is that what happened?
3: Exactly. Okay. Now here's where it gets even more crazy. So I'm sitting there, I'm trying to, use my phone and listen to the show. And I guess I wasn't listening to the show. And I was like, I'll just call. And I called the Dan Patrick.
0: You called Dan. Oh, man. Well, that's a much different show. That's a much different experience if you call Dan Patrick as opposed to this show. Much different.
3: Hey,
0: man.
3: But I do have something for you to get the whole ass bent. Are you going to do the same thing that you did with the Seahawks winning the Super Bowl, the parade, guessing what they're going to say on live TV and how many times they're going to blank out words?
0: Oh, yeah. We were talking about doing that next hour. The Knicks championship parade is going on today, so we were going to do a little drinking game.
3: Listen, can I get a golden ticket if Mike Breen says bang at least three or more times on TV?
0: Yes, you'll have to watch to let me know. I'll be sleeping. I'll wake up and see it. I'll see the highlights on the YouTube, so I'll have to check it out.
3: I'll be watching it.
0: Let me know, because we will play. It is a fun game to play next hour, the championship parade drinking game. All right, I'll leave it there. Thank you, the great Metaphor Kyle, who got stuck in an elevator, except he wasn't stuck in an elevator. He just took the wrong meds. Whoopi Pie Blair is in Maine. Hello, Whoopi Pie Blair. We lost Whoopi Pie Blair to TikTok. He occasionally calls in. Hello, Whoopi Pie Blair.
4: What's going on, Ben?
0: It's a talk show. I'm doing the show. It's a little talk radio. Yeah.
4: What's going on?
0: Blair.
4: That's funny.
0: You don't have anything to say.
4: Yeah, I do.
0: What are you going to say?
4: you're fake. Gotcha. You're fake. You're a bunch of baloney, Ben. I know you're real. You're not baloney.
0: We're getting goofy, Blair.
4: You're just somebody I know that's great.
5: This is goofy, Blair.
4: I just love picking on you.
0: Man, we've been how many years we've been friends, Blair? How far do we go back, me and you? We go way back, Blair.
4: Yeah,
0: many
4: we do.
0: Years.
4: That's why I love picking on you.
0: It's been, what do you think, at least 10 years, right? If not longer. How long have you been in Maine? You've been in Maine for a while.
4: I think the one first call I made to you was when I was having whoopie pies, and you came up with the whoopie pie Blair. And that's where recently I made a TikTok that is now Whoopie Pie Blair, actually.
0: Yeah. Well, no, you used to call up when you lived in Southern California, and remember, you were just a regular caller.
4: Yeah.
0: And then you moved to Maine. Well, you became, you didn't have the nickname originally. Once you became a celebrity caller when you went to Maine. Remember, because you started calling all the other shows and stuff, and you became a celebrity caller.
4: Yeah, I think, and I started shoving my face of Whoopie Pies. And Ben
0: goes, but you were upset.
4: Why don't we come up with the name Whoopie Pie or something? I don't know how.
0: Well, you didn't like the nickname. Remember, you complained. You bitched about it at first. You're like, I don't like that name. And then
4: I think it's a great name now.
0: Now you love it. So you've fallen in love with it. You're known as Whoopie Pie Blair. That's a celebrity. Do you still call the morning jab and all that? The guys in the big jab and all that?
4: Yeah. I still do. Not like on occasion, but I still do. You want to know something? I heckle the heck out of Joe. I heckle the heck out of Joe.
0: Oh, man.
4: Oh,
0: you're a ball buster.
4: Oh.
0: Ball buster. Big ball buster. Yes.
4: Yeah, I heckle the heck
0: All
4: out
0: right.
4: of Joe.
0: Well, I have to get to ask Ben. Is that okay? Can I get to ask Ben?
4: I run into somebody and they go, oh, my God. Is this Blair from the big job? Oh, my God. Bring up you. I don't know why, but they know I'm always on your show. They do bring up you once in a while.
0: Of course, listen, everyone loves the show. Everyone in Maine listens. They're getting up early. Yeah, I got you. I love Maine. I was in Maine last time again, Blair. I didn't see it. Two times in a row I've been in Maine. Last time I've been in Boston, I drove up to Maine. I didn't see either time.
4: So the grand opening bridge, they just opened up.
0: Big news. They opened a bridge. Big news in that part of Maine, Lorena. They opened a bridge. I got to go, Blair, because we're going to have no time for Ask Ben. So thank you. I'm done with you. There you go. It is the Ben Maller Show. We do have Ask Ben. Your questions, our answers. We'll get to that. We will do it next. However, it is the A Block. What hour is it? Let's find out real quick. Here
6: Number
0: we go.
6: Three.
0: Remember, hashtag Ask Ben if you want to send a question in for the bit. 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
5: United States, it feels like collectively we fall in love with the World Cup every 4 years. It's still taking time for us because we have other sports. You know, when you think of these other countries, this is their football. This is their NFL. We have other distractions here, but we love our stars. You know, we fell in love, or a lot of people fell in love collectively with the WNBA, with Caitlin Clark, Lance Armstrong with the Tour de France, Larry Bird, Magic Johnson with the NBA. Great players do more than win games. They actually create fans. And that's exactly what happened yesterday. You had star power front and center. Lionel Messi reminded everybody of why he is the GOAT. And he did so in prime time with a hat trick. Kylian Mbappe had two goals of his own. Erling Haaland, he had two goals as well. So the biggest names shining the brightest, and that's what you want. Now, we're not going to abandon our traditional sports here in the United States, but you get the superstars front and center. And yesterday, that was a fantastic start to watch great soccer. And, you know, sometimes you'll watch a sport and you'll go, I don't get it. Or you'll watch a sport and you'll go, now why is he considered a great player? This was one of those where you go, I'm going to tune in. Let me see what Messi's all about. I mean, the guy's going to turn 39 next week. That is ancient in soccer and on this stage. But yesterday, had a hat trick. He could have had four goals. But you're watching.
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10: When you look at the Giannis Antetokounmpo sweepstakes, as a Knicks fan, where would you rather see Giannis?
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11: be Giannis and Bam taking on the Knicks, or Jason Tatum and Giannis taking on the Knicks. I want him to go to Miami. Like, if you're going to give up all that to get Giannis, and you're going to pair him with Bam, mm-hmm. I'm not certain just how good Miami's going to be. I am terrified of Giannis being on that Boston team with that front office. And also with a healthy Jason Tatum.
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0: And away we go! It's time now for Ask Ben. Your questions, our answers for the rest of the hour. And Koopa Loop, the reading of the questions.
3: I hate when this happens, Ben, because I have a good question that I want to start out with, and I think it's especially good for you, but it's kind of one of those that where you kind of need a few seconds to think, but maybe you know right off the bat. JT the Wingman, he wants to know, who is your favorite non-sports mascot?
0: So eliminate the Philly Fanatic and all those guys.
3: Right, right. His is Scoopy from Culver's.
0: Oh, well, that's a good mascot. I didn't grow up with Culver's, so it can't be that. I think the scariest mascot would be like the Burger King mascot. Not my favorite. I was a fan. I grew up with McDonald's, and Ronald McDonald had the Hamburglar. Mm-hmm. I guess the Hamburglar. I think he was retired though, right? Didn't they get rid of him? What's your Bob's Big Boy had a mascot?
3: Remember
0: Bob's
3: that's a good Big Boy. One.
0: Yeah, there's still one.
4: I just found out about Bob's Big Boy like two.
0: Oh, that was
4: weeks
0: a
4: ago.
0: Legendary spot, Bob's Big Boy. They still have a car shows. The one over in Toluca Lake over there.
3: Yeah, all the celebrities hung out there. You know.
4: Anyways, back to the question. I have to go with Tony the Tiger.
0: Not bad.
4: They're
0: solid.
4: Great.
0: Yeah, that's a big one. Cool.
3: I got to. I mean, you went cereal, and I was going to go cereal as well because I can't really think of a lot of other ones besides McDonald's.
0: Captain Crunch?
3: Yep, the captain.
0: Captain.
4: I like the Kool-Aid Man, too. He's pretty cool.
0: What about Sonic the Hedgehog from Sonic the drive-in place, no? Or the... Remember Taco Bell had the...
3: The Chihuahua.
4: Yo quiero Taco Bell!
0: All right, what's next? That's a good question by JT the Moomin.
4: Good one, yeah.
0: Wow, good job by you. All right, next! What's next?
3: All right, Rob, the Goat Man, he wants to know...
0: All right. Hi, Goat Man.
3: If you could only watch one TV program for the rest of your life, what would it be?
0: The Simpsons. It's been on my entire life. There's endless episodes of The Simpsons. It doesn't end. Like, I don't even know that people watch it anymore. It's still on every week. So
3: it's a good choice.
0: It
3: would be a long time before you'd have to repeat.
0: Exactly. What about you? It's the longest running show on television, right? The Simpsons, I believe. What about you, Lorena?
4: I got to go with Sex and the City.
0: Oh, that's been off the air for 30 years, though, right? Or 20 years, at least?
4: Whoa. Calm down. Maybe something like
0: Calm
4: that,
0: down.
4: Though.
0: Yeah. All right. Cool.
3: I think I'm going to go with Friends.
0: Friends?
3: Yeah.
0: Solid. Yep. Legendary. All right, what's next? It's Ask Ben. Your questions, our answers. If you like the bit, we do it every week at this time. If you don't like the bit, it's only once a week. If it's not long enough, blame Blair in Maine because he took our time.
3: Donkey Sausage would like to know, are you allergic to any food or material?
0: I'm allergic to penicillin, which becomes problematic when I have medical stuff. Penicillin, I'm allergic to. And I was, as a kid, allergic to certain types of dogs. What about you, Lorena?
4: The sticky stuff on Band-Aids I'm allergic to.
0: Huh. Oh, that's an interesting one.
4: It causes rashes. Yeah.
3: Lots of stuff. Doxycycline is an antibiotic I'm allergic to. Like cheap metals, like certain belt buckles will give me a rash. And lychee. Very allergic to lychee.
0: Mm. Interesting. All right.
4: I had a lychee smoothie the other day and thought about you dying.
3: Oh.
0: Wonderful.
3: Okay.
0: What's next? What do we got?
3: The King Rory wants to know, do you watch your calorie intake?
0: No, I do intermittent fasting, so I don't really worry what I eat. I just eat like in 30 or 40 minutes. I eat everything for the whole day. That's it. That's my thing. I don't really worry about calories. It's just I fast. That's the... What about you, Lorena?
4: Yeah, I try to do high calories because I eat small amounts.
0: All right. Coop?
3: Yes.
0: Okay. Yes.
3: Have you ever been handcuffed? Eek wants to know.
4: Ooh.
0: By police or by someone else?
4: Exactly.
0: Hey! 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
10: Action out of the World Cup. Ghana scored in the 95th minute to beat Panama 1-0 out of Group L. Also in Group L, England, with a big second half, defeating Croatia 4-2. Harry Kane found the back of the net twice. In Group K, Colombia beat Uzbekistan 3-1, and Portugal and DR Congo played to a 1-1 draw. In the NBA, James Dolan has confirmed the Knicks have accepted an invitation to go to the White House to celebrate their championship, also saying they will not go into the second apron next year. Trae Young plans to decline his $48.7 million player option for next season. He will be a free agent. Washington remains a front runner after trading for the guard last year. Marlins topped the Phillies 12-4. Sandy Alcantara had 6 strikeouts, and Kyle Stowers went yard twice. Robbie Ray with 8 strikeouts as the Giants beat the Braves 7-2. And Shohei Ohtani gave up 4 earned runs but still got the win as the Dodgers beat the Rays 5-4.
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17: A Bengal roar! Welcome in the beginning of another hour of the Ben Maller Show. 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

0: 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And then it was our buddy Matt Kay from Worcester who reached out and said, Ben, I really want to know where I can watch all these exciting soccer games that everyone's talking about and everyone's buzzing about. Where can I find those games? I'll tell you what. Fox One. That's it. The excitement of the FIFA World Cup. Team USA plays tomorrow. All the games are right there. 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Fox One brings the action straight to your screen so you never miss a goal. Download Fox One and experience the FIFA World Cup. Yeah, we had James on, Hollering James, earlier, and he said he was really worn out from watching all the games. And so then we asked him to name one of the teams that played in the World Cup on Wednesday, and we're still waiting. We're still waiting. Our lead this hour, though, from Cincinnati, where Joe Cool has been yapping. Yappity yap, and don't clap back. Now, if you didn't hear, perhaps not, Joe Burrow, the quarterback there, fired up, excited about the 2026 Bengals. Training camp begins in about a month, and he has already declared they now have, quote, everything they need. He said, everything we need, no excuses to not win a Super Bowl. This comes after the Bengals failed to make the playoffs. You don't make the playoffs when you go 6-11, unless you're in the NFC South. Anyway, 6-11 was the record last year. They have revamped the roster, allegedly made a couple of key additions, and Joe Burrow is giddy. He's excited. He thinks this is legit. At least he wants you to believe it's legit. So that's a good jumping on point. Let us discuss. All right, let us discuss here. The question, Joe Burrow says the Bengals have no excuses. They have everything they need to win the Super Bowl. This next Super Bowl in La La Land, is the glass half full or is it half empty? So I've got Paris, String Theory, and Dating Game. And we will combine all of these things together. And we're going to press the button and get some gabagool. And then we'll have a little bit of the baba ganoush is what we're going to have after that. So to kick off, though, we're hearing the noise from Joe Burrow. And we are wearing, on this one, the Benny Brightside hat. Now, do I think the Bengals are a Super Bowl team? No. Do I think they're a playoff team? Yes. If you're a playoff team, does that then mean that you have a chance to go to the Super Bowl? Well, not necessarily. Not every playoff team's the same. Are the Bengals set up? Yes, they are. I love the fact that Joe Burrow's out there cracking the whip, setting the tone. And that's what you should be doing. And you look at that roster. Joe Burrow, Ja'Marr Chase, T. Higgins, two stud wide receivers, big-time quarterback. They've rebuilt the offensive line. We've heard that before. And so Cincinnati on offense has one of the better core units in the NFL. And unlike previous years, the roster is not being held together by duct tape and some Elmer's glue and a little wishful thinking. There's actual what appears to be depth. There's some better players on defense. Now, Joe Burrow went next level. He says, oh, this reminds me of LSU Baton Rouge in 2019, the LSU Tigers and all that, which is fine. I don't think that the Cajun Fred Flintstone's walking through that door. At least not with the Bengals. He is back at LSU. But that's it. Ed Orgeron, Coach O. I will buy some stock in this. I will buy some stock. Now, that's it. The biggest reason for the bubbly optimism is the schedule. If you look at the Bengals schedule, it's the Paris baguette sampler. You've got the raspberry fruit bites, a little mochi donut thing, and some flaky croissants. That's who the Bengals play. Sweet, soft, and easily devoured. So they should win a bunch of those games. You're not going to win all of them. The Bengals have, according to the nerds, the third easiest schedule in the NFL. Remember last year, the Patriots weren't that great. They just played a bunch of cupcakes, and they were able to take on a Bronco team with an injured quarterback, and they ended up in the Super Bowl last year. The soft schedule is the quickest way to improve. The quickest way to get better in the NFL is to play tomato cans. So, again, the Bengals are favored in 15 of the 17 games. This is eerily reminiscent of the Broncos and the Patriots last year, who played very easy schedules and ended up in the AFC Championship game. So their slate is so soft. How soft is it? It's so soft, that schedule, that it should come with a pillow mint. One of those little mints they put on the pillow at the nice hotel. If Cincinnati doesn't win, you can't blame the schedule. Cannot do it. It'll inevitably be because of snap, crackle, pop. Somebody's going to get hurt. You can blame the Bengals for turning into stumble bums and tripping over their own shoelaces and something along those lines. Now, furthermore, to the speculation machine. That's right, the speculation machine, where quarterback Brendan Sorsby continues to be the story here in the month of June. God bless him. Now, he never played at Texas Tech. He was supposed to play. He said, bye-bye. Amid the controversy, the cloud, the mushroom cloud that was over him. And he's now going to enter the NFL's supplemental draft, which is a thing that isn't normally a thing, is now a thing. So I bring this up. His agent did some media stuff, was on the radio somewhere in Dallas, and said, according to Brendan Sorsby's agent, he said, how many teams do you think, he said, are interested in his client? What do you think? 32 teams in the NFL. So do you think that he said like 10 teams are interested? Okay, you think it's higher than that or lower? All right. You think a little higher? All right. What do you think? He said like 15 teams, half the teams are, or 16 would be half. 16 teams in the NFL? No. He claimed that 26 of the 32 NFL franchises had reached out to him. That's 81% of the NFL, 81.2%. 22 GMs or college scouting directors one day, and then four more the following day, you get to 26. Question, where are you at? Time for the daily weather check. Where are you at on Brendan Sorsby's agent saying that 26 NFL teams have contacted him in preparation for the supplemental draft? So I am the D word, dubious. I am dubious over this. This isn't smoke. This is like you're in the holy temple of agent spin, and you know you've got, it's not what you think. You know what I mean? Like the man is not selling a quarterback. He's selling the bosonic string theory, 26 different dimensions. We've talked about the Mahler multiverse where there's a bunch of different dimensions. Well, the bosonic string theory, there's 26 dimensions. There's also 26 NFL teams, apparently, that have zero connection to reality. So the agent is not just an agent. He's Flava Flav, who I've seen at the Super Bowl a couple times and not very social. He's Flava Flav with a headset. He's the chief Kool-Aid distributor of the NFL. Now, granted, if you just blindly look, like the blind Pepsi challenge, the soda challenge, and you look at Sorsby, you say, well, he's the prototype right out of Central Casting. He's 6'3", he's built like a moose, 235 pounds. Of course, the reason he's so heavy is he's got a backpack, one of those weighted backpacks with $90,000, and it's filled with betting slips, trying to hit those parlays. And I get it. Teams like the measurables, but wait, there's more. He does not exactly have the intangibles. That's not a red flag. That is the 4th of July fireworks finale is what that is. And his agent, the weather report calls for a 100% chance of interest. That's what he's saying. The actual forecast, scattered text messages with a chance of some voicemail messages. Like, we're not saying the agent is lying. We are just saying he's operating in a parallel universe in the bosonic string theory, the multiverse, the multiple 26 dimensions and all that. And it's entirely different, the physics, kind of like some of these stories that have been leaked out, UFOs and the unidentified flying goblins that are out there. Nobody seems to really worry about those. All right, last thing. So a Brendan Sorsby Pro Day is scheduled for July 10th. I know you're very excited about that. It'll be his high school in Texas, we are told. So this is the old risk versus reward regarding the talent. The question is, which teams are most likely, as of today, I'm sure we'll do this again, as of today, which teams are most likely to consider the forbidden fruit, quarterback Brendan Sorsby? So right off the top, the usual knuckleheads, Cardinals, Jets, and Browns, the Three Stooges. They're the Hall of Shame regulars, those franchises, the repeat offenders on the NFL's naughty list. They're there. These are the teams that always think, this time the toaster's not going to shock us. This time we'll be fine. And honestly, they have drafted so many reclamation projects, the Cardinals, Jets, and Browns over the years, that they should qualify for federal disaster relief. Like the people at FEMA should help them out, because it's like, listen, these guys really take on a lot of really sad projects and things. They're playing the dating game, all these teams. They're treating the market like it's a clearance rack. And they're digging, you know how you dig through the stuff at the clearance rack, and it's like one of those Amazon return stores. You're digging through, there's a lot of junk there, and you got to find something worth taking home. It's that kind of thing. Sorsby's the ultimate bad boy, bad boy. You know, the bad boy the ladies date right after they break up with a nice person. He's exciting. He's risky. And he'll bet a four-team parlay while you're in the bathroom and all that. And all your friends will say, you shouldn't be dating that guy. Let's have an intervention. Now, he offers high upside, but it is a risky business for Sorsby. That wagering stuff, anytime, I said this in the previous episode, anytime this guy goes out and has a bad game, if he makes the NFL, it'll be like, was that legitimately a bad game, or was this guy using some skullduggery? And he needed this game to go that direction because he had an 18 parlay, and he needed his team to lose, and that was the final thing. So, and then there's other teams. The three obvious ones are the Cardinals, Jets, and Browns. They don't have quarterbacks. They don't have hope. And then there's teams that are wild cards like the Vikings and Bucks. Now, they don't suck, although last year the Vikings did. Those are teams that are just kind of bored. Vikings already gambled on J.J. McCarthy. He stinks. Now they're brought in that video game guy, Kyler Murray, the gamer. So they'll be really good at Call of Duty as far as winning NFL games. Good luck on that if there's a Call of Duty game on a tournament on a Saturday. Kyler will not be able to perform. He'll have joystick hand. And it'll be a problem. So, like, those are the kind of teams also you say, well, we'll take a shot on this guy. It's just another reminder, the NFL will forgive anything except boring. And I'm not even convinced that they're going to draft this guy. I'll believe it when I see it. It is the Ben Maller Show. Now, Metaphor Kyle called up last hour from Vegas, and he asked the question, are we going to do a staple of this show? When a team has a championship parade, we often do the drinking game where we try to predict what crazy things are going to happen. The reason we're able to do that is because many of the same things happen every single championship parade. So in a few hours in the Canyon of Heroes in Manhattan, the New York Knicks will be regaled as the champions of the NBA. There'll be confetti in the air, and there'll be alcohol everywhere. And so we will play the New York Knicks championship parade drinking game. Of course, just water, right? It's a family show, unless it's not. We'll get to that, and we'll take your calls at 877-99 on Fox. Also on X, at Ben Maller. That's at Ben Maller. We'll get to all that, and we will do it! Next. However, it is the A Block. We go to the Lorena Theater in Sherman Oaks, California, on beautiful Ventura Boulevard. It cleans up nice. And what hour is it? Let's see if we can find out.
1: Number four.
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13: From the Kelloland Live Doppler Storm Center.
14: We'll stay partly cloudy for the rest of the night and into the day on Thursday, where some scattered showers are possible. We'll have a high of 77, northwest winds at 10 to 20 miles per hour. A west wind at 10 to 20 miles per hour on Friday, partly cloudy, a few more showers with a high of 80. We'll stay around 80 on Saturday, partly cloudy, dry by day, but overnight into Sunday, showers and thunderstorms fill in. From the Storm Center at Kelloland TV, I'm meteorologist Adam Root.
15: The NBA Finals. And for the Stanley Cup, incredibly happy. They say their 26 playoffs are the most watched playoffs on record in the United States, with an average of just under 2 million viewers, right? That surpasses the previous record set back in 96, which I believe 96 was probably Legion of Boom and the Red Wings, right? It was probably 96, right? It was back-to-back for Detroit. It was probably back then.
0: Yep.
15: So that was the last time this many people watched the Stanley Cup Final. I guess you could say you knew the Knicks were going to bring people to the NBA Finals, but maybe you didn't know the Knicks were going to bring this many people. According to the results that are just in, this story is just a couple hours old, the Knicks-Spurs was the most watched NBA Finals since 1998. It averaged nearly 21 million viewers. It peaked in Game 5 at 33 million viewers. You know, as Jalen Brunson was showing everybody, oh my goodness, I'm so great, and everybody's going to really understand how great I am. Highest since 98, and this was Michael Jordan's swan song with Chicago and Utah. This was the Brian Russell hitting the jumper, walking off the court as he won his sixth and last NBA title. I mean, that series, I mean, you're going all the way back going, oh, was that like 50 million? That series averaged about 29 million people for six games. Now you're talking about a series that is 30-some-odd years later, and it averaged 24.5 million viewers, right? You're talking about...
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3: 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And smash that notification bell. And catch all the videos from your favorite shows. Two Pros and a Cup of Joe. Dan Patrick. Colin Cowherd. Stu Gotts and Company. Live. Covino and Rich. The Odd Couple with Rob Parker and Kelvin Washington. The Jason Smith Show with Mike Harmon. And The Ben Maller Show. 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
0: Subscribe, hit that thumbs up icon, and comment away.
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0: we miss Rachel.
1: Eddie does the update.
0: We miss him too, Eddie. He's not dead, but he doesn't work. They fired him. They got rid of him, so yeah, we miss him. He's gone too. He's a bus driver. It's a classic song. It is the Ben Maller Show. It is I, Bill Miller. This is a guy named Raz, quit the band, a legend. He also quit the show, Raz, for several years. Raz was a P1 in a band in Minnesota. He sent a bunch of tunes in. We love Raz. Hope he's doing well, whatever he's up to these days. And he is one of the show legends. And the Mallerpalooza. Coming up next month, the Mallerpalooza, greatest night of the summer in overnight sports radio. The underappreciated talent that is out there. You have your chance on the big stage. We give you a platform, and that'll be coming up in about a month. We'll give you the exact date next week. We'll set the exact date for the Mallerpalooza, and back to it. All right, back to it we go, and we do have a bit to get to. By the way, 877-99 on Fox is the call-in number, 877-996-6369. So something we've done quite a bit, and it is the game of games. It's the championship parade drinking game, and today is the day. In Manhattan, the NYPD says 10,000 officers have been deployed. That's an army. Unprecedented police presence at this parade. 10,000, they're claiming 10,000 NYPD will be there to protect Jalen Brunson and the Knicks. And this is the in lower Manhattan, the largest police presence ever assembled for a planned event in the history of New York City. And this is because the Knicks fans the other day were treating school buses like barbecues. And they were destroying property for clicks on TikTok, which became problematic. So they're sending out 10,000 cops. Anyway.
2: They were just celebrating.
0: Yes, they were celebrating, seeing how long a school bus would burn on the diesel school bus, old school. All those school buses and mail trucks are all from like the 70s. It's wild. They're 50 years old or 40 years old. Anyway, all right, so things that are going to happen, things that are likely to happen today, and if it happens while you're watching the Knicks parade, you need to take a drink. Are you prepared? Are you ready for this?
2: Ooh. All right.
0: We don't recommend alcohol unless you're at home and not driving anywhere. You know, you can drink water, whatever it might be, whatever it might be. The staple of staples has always been the drunk athlete, which you cannot get enough of. The drunk athlete that will dance and go crazy on a float. Rob Gronkowski back with the Patriots. Jason Kelsey did it with the Eagles. And dancing and throwing beers. And Kelsey, of course, dressed up like one of the Mummers, the group there in Philadelphia that wears the outrageous costumes and all that stuff. So will somebody dress up like that? I did see Mitchell Robinson's going to be driving his monster truck. So when they show Mitchell Robinson, make sure to take a couple of drinks there when they show his truck. The players' speeches, that's pretty standard. You know, will anyone say we're going to do it again and guarantee they're going to win another championship? Will anyone do that? If somebody does, of course someone's going to do that, right? That happens at every one of these events. We're going to come back. We're going to run it back. We're going back to back. We're going to do it again. So you take a drink on that. Another staple is fans climbing up streetlights and just causing all kinds of debauchery. I know in Philadelphia, when the Eagles won a couple of Super Bowls the last 10 years or so, they would put Crisco on the poles. They would have to grease the poles, which sounds somewhat dirty, but they had to do it.
2: Sounds like a nightmare for strippers.
0: I guess so, but they had to do it because the guys were climbing up everything. You top up garages, porta potties, trucks, buses, the whole thing, street signs. So I'm sure we'll get some of that. The crowd surfing is always great. The crowd surfing is always great because inevitably somebody's going to get dropped and that causes problems. There'll definitely be some social media influencers that will flash or run, you know, do the old birthday suit thing. That'll happen. Guaranteed you're going to get some of that, right? You'll get crowd surfing, get the TikTok thing. Will anyone eat horse poop? Are we going to get any of that?
2: Has that happened?
0: Yes, twice,
2: no,
0: in fact.
2: No, stop.
0: Yes.
2: Oh, that's disgusting.
0: Lorena, in Philadelphia and in, I believe it was Cleveland, when the Cavs won their championship, in 2018, a fan wearing full fan gear for the Philadelphia Eagles, he saw some delicious horse poop right on the street, and he was hungry. And he said, I would like to take a nice mouthful of that horse poo. And he stood up, he chewed it, and the crowd went wild. It was a viral hit. And that he's not the first. The first time it happened was in 2016. There was in Cleveland, and this guy was wandering around. He was drunk, right? Looked intoxicated, and the horses from the police were there, and they horses, when they want to go, they go. And so that guy ate it. So the guy in Philly actually copied the guy in Cleveland. He was the originator of that. And there are supposed to be the cavalcade of horses. The cavalry will be there in New York.
2: You have to take two shots.
0: Okay, and there was also an incident where somebody punched a police horse in Philadelphia. We've seen that. There have been naked women running around flashing what their mama gave them. That happens. What else do we have? The flipping of cars. Got a drink if somebody flips a car. What else we got? The throwing the beer from the floats. That's a big thing. The fans will get free beer because the players will toss the beer from the float, and they'll go back and forth with that. Am I missing anything? I guess Mike Brown doing the who let the dogs out thing.
3: The beer toss is guaranteed.
0: 100%, right?
3: I would bet my entire life savings on it.
0: Yeah.
2: What is that exactly?
0: $17.45 is Coop's life. No. What else is going to happen here? I'm trying to think. I think that's most of the stuff, right? The dancing, the singing. Guys looking like they haven't slept since the end of the NBA Finals, totally bedraggled from life. The Mike Brown, the who let the dogs out thing, like I said, I think that'll be something that takes place today. And that's about it. All right, it is the Ben Maller Show. Let's go to the phones. And eeny, meeny, miny, moe, who do we have here? Let's pick a caller by their name, and we will say hello to Mike the Leprechaun. Hello, Mike the Leprechaun. Welcome.
4: Good morning, Mike guys. How are you?
0: There he is, Mike the Leprechaun.
4: You forgot. By accident, I ate horse poo one time when I was yawning on the farm, and my brother kicked, and it went into my mouth. But that was an accident. Anyway, you can grease my pole in Philadelphia. You miss one of the things that they do at the when the Patriots were tossing the Super Bowl trophy from boat to boat on the duck tours. It almost hit the water.
0: Well, Tom Brady famously tossed that. Well, they're not going to be going over water in New York, though.
4: It's a grunk. It almost hit the water.
0: But in New York, they're just going around the street. Yeah. What?
4: Yeah. My daughter lives down there, one of my old daughters. Anyway, I bring talent to your palooza. I bring content every day. It's like a potpourri, a potpourri. And I have my picks, of course. You didn't say the word Krakow yesterday, but it's Croatia. Shout out to Ghana, Congo, and Uzbekistan, because they did brilliant. Portugal let me down. England did great. So did Colombia. Go Harry Kane. And today,
0: can I ask you a question, Mike? Why are you stealing Poppy's bit? This is Poppy's bit. What are you doing? This is his shtick.
4: Well,
0: you're doing Poppy's bit.
4: He knows nothing about soccer.
0: Yeah, he knows nothing about basketball or football. He still comments on it, though.
2: Ben, we know this. Mike the Leprechaun steals everyone else's content.
0: Oh, you're a thief. You're a comedian. You steal
4: Lorena,
0: jokes. How dare you?
4: Lorena, I'll send you a couple more of those bottles of the sunblock. I know you like them. I got around a way of saying some swear words. You can say a-hole, right? You can say ass. And you can say number two. So if you want to say that the donkey went and had poo, you could say the a-hole ass took a number two, and nobody will get in trouble.
0: Okay. All right. No picks, right? We're good? No picks? We're okay? Yes?
4: I did the picks. I just went to Canada.
0: I wasn't listening. I was not listening. All right, thank you. Let's go to 2% Chance in Alabama, who famously said bad words on the show this week. Hello, 2% Chance in Alabama. The ghost guy, he's seen ghosts. He had a bed rise up while he was in it, haunted by poltergeist. Hello, Chance.
5: Speaking of bad words, I mean, you said the B-I-T-C-H word. You can get away with that, too? You said that earlier in the show. Or
0: yes, you are allowed to say the word bitch. It's a female dog.
6: That's a huge bitch.
0: That's right. Yeah, you can have huge bitches, small bitches, all kinds of. Because I have my dog Moxie's a bitch. Yeah, she's sleeping right now, but she's a bitch. Yeah, she is. Yeah.
2: A hairy one.
5: Okay, so you're going by the true definition. I mean, there's other words that are very derogatory and mean. Just like a word.
0: Cigarettes, and you're in England.
5: Oh, okay. I got you. Over under. They sing, I guess what would be New York State of Mind. Remember when the St. Louis Blues won the Stanley Cup? And I think it was former player Brett Hall drunk off his butt. I guess I can say the ASS word, right? Drunk off his ass was singing Gloria, messing up all the words. You remember that a few years back?
0: I do. I've seen a lot of these. I'm older than you, Chance. I was at the Lakers. This guy Mark Mattson started dancing like a fool when they won back in the Shaq Kobe days. That was redonkulous and all that. I mean, there's been a bunch of crazy things. So, I remember some guy in the Marlins. They won like 20 years ago. And there was an outfielder that did something really crazy. I'm not remembering it right now. But yeah, I mean, there'll be some wild stuff today. I'll see it when I wake up. I'll check it out. So.
5: Yeah, man. I can keep going with the over and unders. I guess with the Sorsby thing, do you think she's going to escape the suspension? I believe.
0: If he goes to the NFL, he can't be suspended by they're not going to punish. They're not going to punish. The NFL will say he didn't do it while he was an NFL player, so he's not going to be punished.
5: There's precedent. Terrell Pryor, and there's a few other players that aren't coming to mind, but look it up. It can too carry over. But anyways. I mean,
0: well, it doesn't even matter because he's not going to – any team that drafts him, they're just going to stash him as a developmental quarterback anyway. So it's not – I can suspend him for 3 or 4 or 5 games. Who cares? He's not going to play anyway. So it doesn't matter.
5: Right, exactly. But you said you're not convinced someone will draft him. I looked it up, right? If he would have came out in the draft this year, he was projected as a late first round at the latest very early second round.
0: Yeah, well, those projections are like toilet paper. You can wipe your ass with them because they're always wrong. So who knows? And I don't believe they'll be drafted because he's got there's such baggage around this. I'm telling you. You know too, Chance, and he plays. You know he plays well in the NFL. The first time he has a stinker in a big game, if he plays, it's going to be like, wait a minute, was that authentically bad or was he losing on purpose?
5: I get you, man, but if you just go out and throw a 7th-round pick, that's all you have to do is a 7th-round pick, and you hit.
0: Oh, I agree. I don't care about draft picks. I don't care about any draft picks. I trade. I don't. Who cares? The draft picks every year. You get new draft picks. It doesn't matter to me. All right. Well, I'll leave it there. 2% chance. You got to say some bad words. I know that's a big thing for you. Let's go to Dan in St. Louis. Hello, Dan. Welcome.
7: What's up, Ben? How you doing, man?
0: Dan, if I was any better, I'd be sleeping, but I'm not. No, I'm talking. No, I'm glad you're calling in. See, Dan, this is now twice. I want you to be a regular, Dan. We got to give you a nickname.
7: Yeah, you know, I don't want a nickname.
0: Nah, you need a nickname, Dan. What was your nickname in school when you were a kid? What was your nickname?
7: ASS ho. You know what I'm saying? Hey, listen. I was talking to you about the top fans. I would like to say this. If that's a good feel-good story. But let me say this, Ben. If they don't make it to the knockout round, what would you think about the soccer team itself? I'm not a Cubs fan. But I think that the people who are cheering for St. Louis, that was talking about Brett Hall, but talking about the U.S. soccer, when you talk about them, it's a feel-good story, and they like Cubs fans. They're just cheering for a losing team. And I don't have time for that. And, Ben, I'd like to ask you this. Are you a team fan or are you a player fan? I'm a player fan. Like, for example, Pat Mahomes leaves Kansas City, I don't think I'll be a Kansas City fan, but I always will be a Pat Mahomes fan. And I think that sometimes we get things twisted about being a team fan or a star fan.
0: Yeah, yeah. So it's a good question, first of all, Dan. It's a good question. I do have teams that I like to win that were the teams of my youth when I was growing up. And so I'm older now, so it's not the same exact thing. I'll tell you what I cheer for, Dan. Mm-hmm. I have 4 hours of talk radio to do every day. I cheer for the story. I cheer for the scandal. I cheer for the drama. That's my business. That's what I care about. Like the other stuff, I have to do the show whether the Knicks win or whether the Spurs had won, or it doesn't matter. I still got to do the talk show. So I'm just looking for good stories to talk about. That's all I care about.
7: I'll tell you this, Ben. Let me ask you this, Ben. Now that you see that New York and the ratings that it has, do you ever think that the NBA will have two small market teams in the finals?
0: Well, we've had some non-glamour teams that have met in the finals.
7: Like Oklahoma and Indiana.
0: That would be two small market teams, right? Considering, so we have had that. It doesn't matter. I mean, we'll talk about whatever. It's like there's more people that are interested when there's high-profile teams, obviously, than the smaller markets. But those teams need people that live there need to have their team win every once in a while, too. Otherwise, what's the point? All right. Thank you. Dan, I like
7: thank
0: that
7: you.
0: Guy. I'll have to give him a nickname, whether he likes it or not. All right. If you're on hold and you would like to participate in a little ditty we call Fact or Fiction, call it Fact or Fiction, you can, if you're on hold, just stay there. Or you can call up 877-99 on Fox. We'll get to Fact or Fiction. And we will do it next. But it is the A. No, it's B block. B block! What hour is it? Let's see if we can find out. What hour?
2: Number 4.
0: Look at that from the Lorena Theater in Sherman Oaks, California. And this weekend, Lorena will be performing in Tacoma, Washington. Very exciting. 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
11: Dolphins call you up and say, hey, man, what are they paying you? Hey, we'll pay you $1 million more. Come on down here to the Dolphins. And then you go in there and say, hey, boys, I'm out. That's really what we've got now in college football.
12: So I've mentioned in the past, there's reasons why a collective bargaining agreement wouldn't work in college football. And then there's a lot of reasons. For example, you know, the athletes aren't uniformly classified as employees. So that's kind of the first issue. And there's been cases where, like the Dartmouth basketball team, for example, the players voted to unionize, I want to say like 2 years ago, and that really didn't go anywhere. You know, the National Labor Relations Board hasn't been able to, really push forward enough. And that doesn't even include the fact you have complications like Title IX, for example.
13: The infrastructure historically has failed. So why try to introduce a new infrastructure that would take way more complexities to be able to set up and execute?
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19: We told you about Erling Haaland, right? Soccer fans know, people who watch the game know, they're nodding their heads. We told you, this is the guy. Watch for Norway to make a surprise run into the semifinals. Golden boot, all of it. He is the best striker in the world in his World Cup debut. Haaland, yo! Haaland! The average soccer fan, the average United States soccer fan is seeing him for the first time, and it's like, is this guy real? Like, is he like two people taped together? Like, there's no way he's one person. Like, no, he is that good. He has been that good. He has been that good for Man City for a while. He's 25 years old. And I'll tell you what, everybody wants to talk about Messi. Okay, you know what? Erling Haaland again. Best striker in the world. Here he is.
16: 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Ladies and gentlemen, this is The Odd Couple with Rob Parker and Kelvin Washington.
13: What I had hoped I saw, Rob G, a couple of games where Towns had figured it out, 20-plus, looking good defense on Wemby. He disappeared after that, and that would hurt me if I'm the Knicks. Now I have years' worth of footage, stats, analytics, my eye test, versus a 30-day run. Mike Brown gives him the ball in the high post, and he's successful.
20: Yep.
13: Am I going with the 30-day that looked good, and then it started to falter down the last three games in the finals? Or am I going with what history is? It's the up and down, defensive liability. He's 7 foot. He's athletic. You think he's going to be a better rim protector? He's not. My phone is ringing. The bat phone, the red phone, the commissioner phone is ringing. Hello? I'm taking calls. I'm seeing what I can get, because if I'm getting anything from Giannis, if nothing else, it's consistent.
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0: Boom, boom.
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0: 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You should just do it now. No? Don't people have to work in New York? No? Everyone's got the day off? Well, it is the Ben Maller Show, which is a radio show and then undergoes a metamorphosis and becomes a podcast. 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
0: 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Let's welcome in our contestants, or not, they're judges, not contestants. We have Eddie in Charlotte who's going to play. Hello, Eddie. Welcome. Eddie's known as Thumbs Up, Thumbs Down Eddie. He's a legend on the show. I can't hear you, Eddie, but I think you said something nice. You sound like your phone's been possessed by some kind of goblins or something. I don't know.
5: Can you hear me?
0: Barely. But that's okay. You want speakerphone?
6: Take it off speakerphone.
0: Yeah.
5: Oh, okay. That's what it is. All right.
0: No, there you go. With loud and clear thought. Great. Thumbs up, Eddie. Thumbs up.
5: Hey there, Ben.
0: My guy. All right, hold on, Eddie. You're going to be one of our judges. We have Seuss Dog. This is a new character on the show.
6: He has hung up.
0: All right, Seuss Dog is gone. Frank the Tank in Iowa. Hello, Frank the Tank. Welcome.
7: Yeah, there you are, Bill.
0: Frank will be playing quarterback for the Vikings by week 7. You just don't know it yet, Frank. You'll be playing for the Vikings.
7: Yeah, I hope so.
0: Yeah. All right. Pays pretty well.
7: Yep.
0: Poppy is in San Diego. Hello, Poppy. Poppy, are you going to sue? Is it true you're going to sue Mike the Leprechaun for stealing your material?
7: Hey, well, people want to hear me. You don't put me off on World Cup picks. We're going to take Mexico, Switzerland, and Czech.
0: Story number one, and World Cup tourists are discovering a lot about American culture, and one thing, though, they all seem to be raving about is the devil's blood. Ranch dressing tells you how uncultured the Europeans are. The obsession over ranch has been so extreme that TSA has issued a warning about it, saying if you're visiting for a very large sporting event, you happen to discover ranch while you're here, please pack it in your checked bag on the way home. Apparently, you're not allowed to. The ranch dressing could cause problems on the plane. Story number two, Travis Kelce and Taylor Swift's wedding is less than a month away. TMZ has learned recently that what's going to be on the dinner menu. The wedding will reportedly be catered by Wolfgang Puck, who's apparently still alive. They'll be flying in a team to craft a menu blending Taylor's love of pasta and Travis's love of Kansas City-style steak and whatnot, and about $500 a plate. And story number three, Jordan Woods, fiancé of Karl Anthony Towns, reaping the benefits of the Knicks championship run. Woods has been seen with orange purse, which she called the lucky bag. At every game in the finals, it is made by her luxury apparel brand, $125 bag. Completely sold out. Won't be back until September. Those are the three stories. Figure out which one isn't true. Eddie, one, two, or three, Eddie?
5: Number one.
0: Number one. Thank you so much, Eddie. We love you. Call next week with the bit. Frank the Tank, one, two, or three, Frank?
7: Number two.
0: Number two. All right. What about you, Poppy in San Diego? One, two, or three, picking with Poppy?
7: Number three. Let's go. Number three.
0: All right, Poppy, just like your picks are wrong, it's number two. Number two. That's the one, the Taylor Swift, Kelsey one.
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3: What?
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4: 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Now I gotta get going.
3: Already?
4: 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It's a union thing.
3: Oh.
5: Bull's Boys!
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9: And here's what you need to know.
10: In World Cup action, Colombia beat Uzbekistan 3-1 in Group K. Also in Group K, Portugal and DR Congo played to a 1-1 draw. England took the lead in the second half, beat Croatia 4-2 out of Group L. Harry Kane found the back of the net twice. Ghana scored in the 95th minute to beat Panama 1-0 out of Group L at the World Cup. In the NBA, Trae Young plans to decline his $48.9 million player option for next season. He'll be a free agent. Washington remains a frontrunner after trading for the guard. James Dolan confirmed the Knicks have accepted an invitation for the White House to celebrate their championship. Also said they will not go into the second apron next year. In Major League Baseball, Brewers beat the Cardinals 9-4. Royals over the Nationals 6-2. Marlins over Phillies 12-4. Sandy Alcantara with six strikeouts. And Shohei Ohtani gave up four earned runs but got the win as the Dodgers beat the Rays 5-4, completing the sweep.
11: Good morning to all.
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0: And just like that, we are off and running on a Thursday morning. It is Two Pros and a Cup of Joe, Fox Sports Radio. LeVar Arrington, Brady Quinn, Jonas Knox with you here. 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And speaking of the World Cup, here are the results from yesterday's game. Portugal tied with Congo 1-1. England beat Croatia 4-2. Ghana beat Panama 1-0. And Colombia beat Uzbekistan 3-1. Which, by the way, the head coach or the manager of Uzbekistan, and I had no idea, the great Fabio Cannavaro. Italian soccer legend. That sticks.
1: How about that?
0: So when everyone says, hey man, Italy didn't make the World Cup, well, kinda. They kinda did.
1: Dang.
0: At least they got a former player in there.
1: I saw Croatia take it on the chin yesterday.
0: Yeah. Yeah, that was
1: England, huh? England. they brought the foot.
0: Yeah, England
1: brought the foot from the boot.
0: England gave him that work.
1: Yeah, they gave him a little work.
0: But fun, and the fun continues later on with all that. So how you guys doing on a Thursday morning?
2: Good.
3: Ready to go.
0: Yeah.
3: Yeah.
1: Come on.
3: Excited to be with you boys.
1: Good.
3: And all those beautiful people out there right now. Yeah.
1: Good.
0: So there's a little bit of a... I wondered when the next shoe was going to...

0: drop or the next comet was going to come out when it came what?
1: I know where you're going.
2: The story that keeps
1: you're trying to get me all fired up today on a Thursday.
0: All right, so because bear with me on this, because I do think it deserved to hear at least the full context of it when it came to Ron Slavin, who was Brendan Sorsby's lawyer, who basically spoke yesterday on The Fan in Dallas and sort of explained the situation, or at least his side of things. And he started by talking about just sort of the initial maybe mistake that Texas Tech made, and then sort of pointed the finger at Cincinnati through all of this, which we had talked about and mentioned on this show. But let's listen to Brendan Sorsby's lawyer speaking yesterday on The Fan in Dallas.
3: Why are some of these details that you're alluding to not already out, the entire story?
4: You know, you have to be careful of some things just because of all the people involved. And the people I feel worse for besides Brendan is Texas Tech. And I know they might have, you know, I think where they messed up was they talked too much. And but nobody knew any of this about Brendan. Nobody knew when he was in the portal this was happening. I mean, Brendan probably should have gone in the draft in January, right? If we would have known, but nobody knew. So the people at Tech have been great, very supportive. Jerry Maguire, I think, is one of the best human beings on the planet. He's a lot of head coaches are transactional. He is not. And they didn't do anything wrong here. If anybody should be questioned or be catching heat, it should be Cincinnati, because they knew for 2 years and never said anything and didn't do anything about it. So
3: yeah,
4: that's the part of the story that gets lost. And again, it's like this is a 22-year-old kid who doesn't drink, doesn't smoke. He's had two girlfriends his entire life. He's at church every Sunday. He's a great human being.
1: Oh,
4: and the, I guess his biggest fault might be he's too giving. When I say that, you know, is involved with some of his friends and the predatory world of gambling, where you turn 18 and, you know, deposit $5, you get a free 100. And every single show on TV and every single radio show, everything is sponsored by a gambling site.
1: We're the problem. That's right, guys. It's all us.
0: Well, by the way, we're
1: the issue here, guys. There's no accountability from old Ronnie. No accountability for what the 18-year-old, you know, kid, a guy who can go serve for our glorious country. You know, you can make that decision, but you can't make a decision on that whole $5 bet. I just, okay, Ron, we get it.
5: That gives you 100 on the turnaround.
1: It's our fault, Ron.
2: Yeah.
0: By the way, I misspoke. That was a Sorsby's agent. I said lawyer for some reason, so my mistake. But didn't mean to misrepresent him there.
5: Well, he was misrepresenting.
0: He sounded like
5: Sorsby.
0: A lawyer. I'll tell you what, he sounded like a lawyer.
5: He sounded like a politician.
0: Yeah, I don't. So
1: you know what he sounded like? He sounded like a guy that maybe knew what was going on.
5: Of course,
1: he sounded like a guy that he knew that maybe Brendan Sorsby had a problem, that he maybe had an inkling of it. So before he points the finger at everyone else, you know, why is there any accountability? Why is this the world we live in? When we don't teach young people, when you make a mistake, look in the mirror. Start with you. Stop pointing at Cincinnati. You know, that's his opinion. I don't know that Cincinnati knew or didn't know. But the reality is, like, you can't say Texas Tech is completely blameless. Or, well, they didn't know. And okay, even if they didn't know, that's their fault for not doing their own due diligence. If a team signs a guy who ends up being a serial killer, like, clearly, they didn't do their due diligence in figuring out what he was doing before they signed him to a contract. They wanted to come play for their team. So at some point, can we just embrace accountability in this world, in this country, and start with that first person? Can like Ron look in the mirror and say, hey, maybe I missed the signs. Maybe I could have been a better agent for him. Maybe I should have known better. Can Brendan Sorsby look in the mirror and go, maybe I need to step away from all this for a period of time? Because if I don't, it's only going to impact me and in the future, because I'm such a great guy, the whole church and two girlfriends, whatever. I guess, by the way, LeVar, don't get upset when I say this. And I don't know how many girlfriends you had when you were in high school, but I just kept thinking to myself, like, I know some guys who are, I would think are good guys, but might have been scumbags when it comes to ladies, you know? That probably had more than two girlfriends.
5: I mean, wow. You got to preface just, me on that?
1: I'm just saying, like, I imagine you had more than two girlfriends.
5: I got engaged my freshman year of college. I actually was...
1: I said high school.
5: I was trying to be... She was my high school sweetheart.
0: Barrington.
5: I mean, I was with her since my junior year.
1: I'm just saying, like, there's guys who I'm like, he's a good guy. Now, does he like to get after it? Sure he does. All right? He's got a little dog.
5: Guilty!
1: He's got a little... Hur, hur, hur,
0: hur, hur. Oh, yeah.
5: Guilty!
0: Oh, yeah.
1: It's just like look at all the things we're doing to make excuses for the kid. You know, it's like, come on, man. He's 22 now. He's been making this mistake. He needs to break this habit, break... You know, the situation that he's in, and we gotta stop like coddling people. We gotta stop this stuff. It's crazy to me. And this is part of the problem. People like Ron, who's not looking at himself in the mirror, not like telling Brendan Sorsby, like, look, man, you gotta figure this out. And like, no one else can do it for you, and stop blaming anyone else. It's you. Like, you are the person with the issue. You gotta fix it.
2: You little bitch.
5: Yeah.
0: Thanks, Patty.
5: I'm trying to understand when he throws Cincinnati under the bus, what is he implying?
0: Cincinnati responded in a statement. Do you want to hear the statement?
5: Yes.
0: All right, so Cincinnati released a statement that said the following, quote, "We will reiterate what we have said before. All of our student athletes receive extensive gambling education multiple times throughout the year, and we would never knowingly play an athlete who violated NCAA sports wagering regulations. If we ever became aware of impermissible wagering, we would report it to the NCAA and comply with sanctions." Cincinnati, I guess, reportedly uses a technology called Prohibet. See what they did there? Prohibet.
5: Prohibet.
0: Yeah. Which monitors impermissible betting by student athletes, coaches, and other
5: Prohibet should
0: personnel.
5: Be out of business. Prohibet was prohibiting.
0: And so Cincinnati, I prohibit
1: that can work.
0: Cincinnati claims that there were four or five instances over the past couple of years of an athlete who was caught maybe going down this road, but it was a one-time situation. They looked into it, and that was basically them trying to point out, hey, Prohibet works. And it works so good that if Brendan Sorsby was doing something, we would have caught it. Whether that's true or not, I have no idea. But it's also, and this is like, I go back to this. This is my initial thought early on when it comes to the NFL. Is it not a bad look for him? Like, if I was an NFL team and I was interested and I was having a conversation with him, the first question I would ask him would be like, hey, man, why haven't you taken accountability for this? Like, we want to know if we're going to invest a pick or money or whatever, a roster spot into you, why can't you just acknowledge the fact that this was you making the mistake? And why do you have Texas Tech and your agent out there trying to blame everything from, you know, your two girlfriends to gambling apps to your phone in your pocket and all the other things that come along with it? To me, it's just a bad look on him. If I'm somebody at the next level.
5: Because he hasn't come out and spoke. We have not heard from him, huh?
0: No.
5: No.
0: He's gambling. What do you want him to do? He's got his priorities,
5: well,
0: please.
5: Well, he's gambling with his career right now.
0: Come on.
5: Playing that long game.
1: I do love the reaction from LeVar. As soon as he goes to church every Sunday, LeVar goes, oh, here we go.
5: Here we go. Here we go. Like,
1: why'd that bother you so much?
5: Well, I mean, because it's just so, I mean, talk about being able to telegraph where you're going. I mean, he totally, you couldn't see him going down that lane. Like, no, you're trying to paint this picture that, like, he's this perfect kid. Like, just because you do 9 things right, if you did the 10th thing wrong, that's still the 10th thing that is wrong. Whether you want to make it first, second, or whatever through the 10, it's wrong. The other 9 correct does not make the 1 incorrect correct. It does not validate the incorrect. And for what it's worth, it should carry its own weight. Just because you made 1 mistake, it could be a big mistake. And in this case, he did make a very, very costly and big mistake, and it was very irresponsible, and it was being flagrantly done because it was during the course of years, not months, not weeks, not a day, years. So the idea of trying to build this storyline arc that paints Sorsby in this positive light, okay, he's got good qualities as a person. That's great. But you obviously made a costly mistake. And like you said, Jonas, just stand on it. Like, you're talking about if we had known. Isn't that a kind of, like, am I wrong? Isn't that kind of a contradiction? He said we would have went into the draft had we known this was going to hit. But yet you're sitting there accusing Cincinnati of knowing during the course of time of it taking place, which means I would assume that means you knew long enough to know that in your mind, Cincinnati knew about him gambling. So how do you say if we had known? You mean if you had known we were going to get caught? If you had known that my client was going to get caught, is that what you meant to say? Because that doesn't add up. If you're sitting there blaming Cincinnati for knowing, like, don't say, oh, well, we know after the fact that Cincinnati knew. That's not what he said. He didn't acquire that information after all of this happened. I'm of the belief as well that multiple parties knew. People knew, and they just chose not to report it for one reason or another.
0: Okay, so let's take Ron Slavin for his word that, hey, teams knew, people knew. Sweet. Did he still gamble on his own team and gamble on games? Like, so what are we talking about here? Whether or not people knew going into that, at this point is irrelevant. He's not coming back next year. He's going to go to the supplemental draft. And it just still seems like, by the way, whatever he did in rehab, I would assume when you go to rehab, I've never been, but I would assume when you go to rehab, you come out and the first thing you do is start to understand accountability for your actions.
5: And apologize to the people you've impacted with your actions.
0: So whatever rehab he went to failed. And whatever they paid or whatever parlay he had to hit to afford it failed. Because all we've heard is it's everybody else's fault and it's not mine through this entire process.
5: From everybody, from Texas Tech, everybody, the court. Everybody has said it.
0: He must be a good dude.
5: He's not black.
1: He comes off as a good dude.
2: What do you mean by that?
5: That's an easy conclusion.
0: What do you mean by that, Lamar?
5: you ain't getting all them graces.
0: That's a great point.
5: what lad? Where did Sorsby originate from?
0: That's a great point.
5: This is not a black athlete. Yeah.
1: Oh, so, dang.
0: Yeah.
1: Dang.
5: He did what?
0: I mean, grambling, gambling, you know. It's in the ballpark.
5: Don't get carried away, man. All right. Don't take the oath. That was not an open invitation.
1: His agent coming out and saying that. I mean, one, it's kind of burning a bridge with Cincinnati. I mean, if you're an agent for a player who received, from what I understand, seven figures from Cincinnati in total over 2 years. That's the first thing. You're burning that bridge with Cincinnati, not only for you as an agent with like any other player, I'd assume, but also, I don't know, it feels like the University of Cincinnati could look at that as being kind of damaging to the reputation.
5: Unless it's true.
1: That's right. And maybe that's what he's trying to do. And maybe that's why Cincinnati wouldn't do anything with it. You know, maybe he's trying to open up that can of worms and say, well, yeah, Cincinnati knew. And look, maybe he's trying to make a case for them enabling Brennan Sorsby. And so he feels like...
5: I mean, lightweight, that's what it sounds like. I mean, what other angle? Why else do it? Why else say what he just said?
1: I don't know. He's being emotional, and that's what, you know, humans do when things don't work out. I mean, the reality is Brennan Sorsby supposedly got to keep whatever he was given up to this point through NIL from Cody Campbell, which...
0: Really?
1: I have no idea what that looks like. Yeah. Yeah. Whatever he was, whatever he had been given at this point or was able to earn, quote unquote.
5: So it wasn't the whole sum, but whatever he was getting
1: imagine,
5: monthly. Right.
1: I can't imagine they were dumb enough to not put in certain clauses in his contract.
0: So shut the hell up and just go to the supplemental draft. Stop talking. He got off pretty easy, all things considered.
1: Right, but that's what I'm saying. So why do you say this the way you say this? Either, again, it's incredibly emotional and ignorant to what could come down his way. Because if Cincinnati can prove that they weren't part of it, they could sue him. Now, again, NIL agents and all that, I have no idea if they, you know, I know he represents more than just Brandon Sorsby, but I'm not sure like what he's looking at accomplishing with this. Like, what's the point of him speaking out?
5: If you snitch on one university, you'll snitch on all of them.
1: Yeah. It's either going to hurt him in the profession or for sure cut out Cincinnati ever working with him again.
5: 100%.
0: Rats, man.
5: That just didn't, it just didn't seem like it was a good look by the agent to do this.
1: He better not go around Cincinnati. He might get cracked.
5: He might get cracked.
0: Good point, man.
1: He might get cracked.
5: You ever get cracked back?
0: Also, I would say this.
2: Getting cracked out of Buc-ee's is crazy.
1: By the way, I did see for some reason someone else used that. They used cracked.
5: Yeah.
1: Yes, on they social did. Media. I was like, oh, maybe we're just getting old, man. I'd never heard of that before in my
5: life.
1: I've
5: never heard of it.
1: I also sent
5: Jonas a text. In fact, it tickled me to death.
1: It was a World Cup text, I believe, about Algeria. Even though they lost, there was they measured up.
0: You know what, man? I'm not. I go to church, too. I'm not going to talk about that story on the air, you know. And by the way, to Brandon Sorsby's agent, if you want anybody to just kill the whole thought of, well, he goes to church, he's a good guy, so do I. Okay, so if that tells you anything you need to know.
1: And you're not a good guy.
0: No. No. I mean, based on some recent shows, no, definitely not. That is not good.
1: Is it our shows or the Saturday shows you do by yourself?
0: It all kind of blends in. But
1: I feel like that's something my mom would say. You know, she's like, oh, he's a good man. He goes to church every Sunday. I'm like,
5: that's crazy.
1: Mom, you know, there's some people who probably been murderers that still went to church, right?
0: Yeah.
1: Like
5: that's actually code word for like, I already did some racial stuff.
0: That's all right.
5: It's just code word for like, yeah, I'm not as good as you think I am. You use like when you use stuff like that, that's code. Like, oh, she goes to church. She gets after it.
1: Oh, is that what you think?
5: Bro, I'm a preacher's kid. Believe
1: that's true.
5: Me. The most
1: that's
5: action.
1: Well, that's what I said.
5: The like, most action I got.
1: I think
5: was
1: you're a good dude,
5: pre-Sunday
1: but that doesn't
5: school,
1: mean Jack. You don't have that dog in you. You know.
5: Hey, look here, man. Hey, can I just give
2: Wait,
5: you?
2: Wait, so you had better luck because of that?
5: Huh?
2: Because your dad was a priest. You had.
5: He's not a priest.
2: Pastor.
5: What's ordained that song? Minister.
1: Like, the only man who could ever teach me was the son of a preacher.
5: Hey, you.
1: Yeah,
5: hey.
1: Who sings that?
6: Thank you, Jesus!
1: He was.
5: I don't know. Who does sing that? I feel like that's Aretha Franklin, maybe?
0: Well, it's a terrible song, whatever it is.
5: Well, you know, the guard is down when you're in the church, you know. You don't seem dangerous, so to answer your question, Lorena, is that Aretha Franklin? Who is it?
2: It says it's Dusty Springfield.
5: Oh. Yeah, that sounds like Gladys
0: Dusty.
5: Knight.
1: And by the way, Jonas, do you know what soundtrack this has come from? One of your favorite movies, buddy.
5: Oh, man. Which one?
2: Dracula.
1: Pulp Fiction.
0: Is it?
1: It was featured on the soundtrack of Pulp Fiction.
0: Wow.
5: I don't know what part that
0: by
5: was.
0: By the way, Pulp Fiction, one of the great robberies in the world of cinema was the fact
5: that
0: Forrest Gump beat out Pulp Fiction and Shawshank for Best Picture.
5: Yeah.
0: What a joke.
5: Yeah, get on in there. Woo!
1: Surprising.
5: Yeah, cracked.
0: By the way, I thought it. So Dusty isn't a guy. All right.
5: Oh, my God. I was throwing Zed out there. You wasn't even there with me. You wasn't even riding with
0: there,
5: me.
0: I was there, man.
5: No, you weren't.
0: Zed's dead, man.
5: You weren't. Zed's dead, man.
0: Zed's dead, baby.
5: Zed's dead, man.
1: How many times do you think you've referenced the Gimp in Pulp Fiction?
0: Ooh, not for a while.
1: Yeah.
0: I could start, though. I could seamlessly weave it in, though, if you'd like. It can be arranged.
1: There's a period of time where... I think we beat it out of you. LeVar and I were so hard on you, you no longer reference the 1980s movies that you'd watch all the time. You've gotten away from it.
0: Mid-90s on that one. It was mid-90s.
1: Right. Well, 80s, 90s, but you've gotten away from it now.
5: Yeah.
0: I mean, I can start.
5: You're getting soft,
0: like.
5: Man. You're using words like Insta fans. And
0: I can't believe you never heard that before.
5: Insta fans and cracked.
0: That are getting cracked. You never heard that before?
5: Yeah, you're getting soft, bro. That's all I'm
0: Well, I know this.
1: He's just trying to get it done. That's all. 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
0: Man, slow on the draw again. It's too bad.
1: Just going to jump right in front of him.
0: Just got run over right there.
1: Huh. By a trained professional.
0: Yep.
5: Dang.
0: Because truck and bus drivers are trained professionals, but the bigger the vehicle, the bigger the blind spots. 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America's pros rely on you. It is two pros and a cup of Joe here on Fox Sports Radio. It's LeVar Arrington, Brady Quinn, Jonas Knox with you. We are going to have the usuals coming up later on. We do have another edition of In Case You Missed It. Albert Breer is going to stop by. We've got the leftovers. Are we bringing out Ray Ray's Roulette coming up?
2: Oh, I got it for you.
0: Oh, yeah. So we got Ray Ray's Roulette coming up. And coming up next here on the show right now, though, we are going to tell you about what you can expect in only one way that we know how to do when it comes to a major sporting event this weekend, and that's yours right here on FSR. 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
12: From the Kelloland Live Doppler Storm Center.
13: Partly cloudy skies today, less wind, but still a breeze out of the northwest, 15 to 25, a high near 77. An isolated shower, thunder shower around the region late this afternoon. Partly cloudy tonight, low temperature 53. Tomorrow we're back up to 80. Some more scattered rain could pop up in the afternoon. Areas of rain possible this weekend from the Storm Center. At Kelloland TV, I'm meteorologist Brian Karstens.
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15: Be in Miami for two games. We're going to sweep. We saw it this playoff run. We're sweeping every team except the Atlanta Hawks. I'll take two games in Miami over two games in Boston. Also, I hate to say it, I'm going to whisper it. I'm still a little afraid of Boston. They got some mystique to them.
16: I was going
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16: say, from a New York fan, obviously you've got the long-standing rivalry with the Heat, but, you know, the Knicks-Boston, like, that feels like it's a current-day rivalry. They've both been good at a high level for, you know, longer than the Heat, right? The Heat's been a play-in team for the last few years, so it feels different. For me, if I look at Giannis on the Celtics with Jason Tatum, it feels like more of a sure thing. It feels like they already have a system in place. You know they're going to surround him with a bunch of shooters, and now you're not going to have to complain about Jason Tatum not going to the rim as often, because that's Giannis's job, and they obviously have won a championship together more recently. With the Heat, look, it's going to be successful, right?
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0: Oh, boy.
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0: Yeah, I think I might be on the bandwagon, but I blame Brunson. 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
16: When you look at the Giannis Antetokounmpo sweepstakes, as a Knicks fan, where would you rather see Giannis?
18: I can't choose Sacramento.
16: You can't see, unless they come in with a late package right now. No, you can't choose Sacramento. 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
18: Man, I don't want to see him in Boston, but I say that not knowing, as you pointed out, what the actual offer is.
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18: So it's going
16: to
18: be Giannis and Bam taking on the Knicks, or Jason Tatum and Giannis taking on the Knicks. I want him to go to Miami. Like, if you're going to give up all that to get Giannis, and you're going to pair him with Bam, I'm not certain just how good Miami's going to be. I am terrified of Giannis being on that Boston team with that front office, and also with a healthy Jason Tatum.
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0: Two pros and a cup of Joe, Fox Sports Radio. LeVar Arrington, Brady Quinn, Jonas Knox with you here. By the way, coming up a little over 15 minutes from now, we are going to have another edition of In Case You Missed It. That'll be yours right here on FSR. Right now, it is time for the Tire Rack Play of the Day.
1: And a crashing header! There it is again! There he is again! Harry Kane! England back in front! Double digits in his World Cup career!
0: 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So I wasn't aware of this. It just had sort of slipped my mind with the NBA Finals and the World Cup and all this stuff going on. But it was actually LeVar that tipped me off to the fact that there's a U.S. Open at Shinnecock this weekend.
2: Mm-hmm. LeVar, so, where's it at?
3: Shintucock.
0: So it's... which
2: goes really well with Harry Kane.
0: It definitely does.
3: And that's the French way of saying it. In English, it's Shintucock.
0: So it's... just class personified on this show, I'll tell you. But it does bring
3: some languages, you know, the CH is like a SH, you know. So you got to say it correctly.
0: That's right, I've heard.
3: All right.
0: So with that said, you know, we got to have picks. I mean, we got to have picks.
3: Let's do it.
0: And unlike Brendan Sorsby, we're going to be accountable for our picks here on this show. And so because of that, we have got ourselves a wheel of names for the U.S. Open. This doesn't exactly seem like the type of music that would be played at Shinnecock for the U.S. Open. Doesn't seem like this would appeal to a golf crowd. No, I didn't mean to, you know, to dismiss it like that. It just, you know, seemed like it was... we would want to go in a different direction, but here we are. We've got names. We've got a...
3: what? Somebody...
2: Not this
3: somebody
2: either.
3: About the dad.
2: Just play the Masters music.
3: What?
4: Okay, third time will be the charm, I swear. Give me a minute.
0: All right, so we will have... We will have a list of names here on a wheel. We are each going to take turns. And by the way, there's a lot of people that hear us do this and they go, oh, you guys don't have an actual wheel. Yeah, we do. We have an actual wheel here. And this is a tradition. What else is a tradition? Scottie Scheffler is the heavy favorite, followed by Rory McIlroy, Jon Rahm, Cameron Young, Xander Schauffele.
3: You called for this.
4: Nap time.
3: Oh, my God.
2: Somebody
3: died in this one, too.
0: Yeah. So open up the casket and let's pull out the wheel. Because here we go. Now, who's going to, Patty, we'll let you pass around the duties. Who's going to get to spin the wheel first here on this show?
5: You know what?
3: I can smell floral arrangements, like, when I hear this music.
0: I can smell formaldehyde.
3: Yeah, it's with a mix of formaldehyde.
2: Wow.
5: You know what?
3: And hairspray.
5: No, I know who's going to go first, and you know what? It's the man that brought it to your attention. We're going VAR first.
0: Yeah!
5: Man. Let's go, Sticks!
2: Yeah. Let's go, VAR.
4: Let's go.
3: Chin
2: it's
3: up.
2: Not because Patty's afraid of you.
3: Let's get that chin up.
5: Oh, come on now.
0: Yeah. Hey, you know what? Maybe that's maybe that's
6: Hey, Captain.
0: Your Honor. I mean, it does feel like it falls into the qualification of a fine.
5: No.
0: But again, I don't know.
5: No shot.
2: For Patty, he's been fined enough at this moment.
0: You little fart box.
2: I just hope he never does an impression again.
5: You little fart box.
2: What was the impression you tried to do, Patty?
5: Wait, what? Oh, you mean like last week? It was Drewski.
2: Yeah.
5: It was the...
2: Oh, yeah.
5: You remember. I'm not trying
3: again.
5: To get fined.
3: Do it again.
5: Hey, if I do bad, I'm not getting fined for this. You asked it for
3: me. Do it again. Do it again.
5: What do you mean by that?
2: All right, that's fine.
5: What do you mean? You asked me to do it.
2: Yeah. Avarted. I was trying to trick you. Then you like thought you knew what you were doing. Then you actually did an even worse impression than last time.
3: Try one more time, Patty. Come on. Get it right, Patty. Like, put your body and soul into
5: it. Is this a trap?
3: No.
2: Yes.
3: Can you get it right?
5: Brady, if I don't do it, can I not take the fine?
2: Do whatever you want, pal. I'm just letting you know.
5: No, I'm not doing it. I'm not going to do it. I'm going to stand.
3: Don't be afraid of it, man. Go,
2: I mean,
3: jump into it.
2: The only chance you have is to do it to the best of your ability.
3: Don't be afraid of it, Patty.
4: Don't be a cheeky.
5: Come on. What do you mean by that?
0: Oh my God.
5: Come on. I'm just trying to do it.
0: Try too hard.
5: I can't do it.
0: Try too hard.
3: I don't understand. Yeah. It's like not that just hard. Why does he butcher it like
2: that? Do less.
0: White ass.
2: Do less.
5: What do you mean by that?
3: No.
5: That was less.
0: Your Honor.
3: I mean, oh, God.
2: Yeah, that's a $20 fine.
5: God, no! That's like I'm at 100!
4: At this rate, dinner's going to be on you next time.
3: Hey, yo!
5: What do you mean? It's going to be a full paycheck by that time.
3: What do you mean?
5: You little bitch! I love that
3: hey,
5: drop.
3: Hey, yo, what do you mean by that?
4: I lost my fart box drop.
3: Oh, no.
0: Oh, really?
4: Yeah, I got to go find it.
0: Right. Nah, that's unfortunate.
3: All right, come on. Let's run these names.
0: All right, so...
3: Let's get on the wheel. Whoa.
0: All right. Whoa.
3: Whoa.
4: Oh, my gosh. I think it's gone.
5: I'll go get it. Don't worry about it.
0: All right, so here we go.
3: I've hit my nasty quota, but I was on fire, and I had another one to throw out there, too, but I'm... Nope. Nope.
0: Come on.
3: Let's just keep going.
0: Pull it, Doc.
3: Let's pull the names.
4: Well, spin your wheel, Var. It's your turn.
5: All right, Var, let's go. Spin the wheel. All
3: right. Come on. There we go. Come on. There we go. $1.
5: Rory McIlroy.
0: All right.
4: Damn. For a shot.
3: Yes.
2: Second best odds.
3: Way to go, Patty. Finally.
0: Coming off the Harry Kane tire rack play of the day. There you go.
3: Yeah. Finally.
2: Roy McIlroy.
3: Nice.
2: All right, Jonas.
0: All right, here we go.
5: All right, Jonas, here we go. Let's spin it. Bryson DeChambeau.
0: Oh, I'll take that. He's all piped out. That works?
2: Yeah, he hasn't been playing well lately. Knox Locks. There's a decent chance that he plays so poorly he doesn't make the cut and he just sells his clubs on the Facebook marketplace.
0: So. Is that a real thing?
2: Yeah, he probably would do something like that.
0: That's good. Good for him. Yeah. All right.
2: Who's next? Who we got?
5: Brady, you get to go next.
2: Oh, thanks. All right.
5: Here it is.
2: Let's give this a whirl.
5: All right, spin it, Brady. Let's go. Cameron Young.
0: All right.
2: Oh, I love his swing. I don't know if he's going to win anything. Was that a great year?
6: Wins.
2: Yeah. I'll take Cam Young.
5: Are me and Ray playing this one, or is it just you guys?
2: No, you guys can play too.
3: Come on, yeah, why not?
5: Ray, you get to go next.
4: I've had really bad luck.
0: You're spinning a wheel.
4: Okay, fine.
5: True.
4: Spin it real hard for me. Let's go.
5: Got to spin that again. Because it double span.
4: Oh.
3: Jeez.
5: Tommy Fleetwood.
0: All right.
3: Fleetwood Mac.
0: Yeah.
2: Also been playing well of late.
0: Fleetwood crack. Fleetwood.
3: Dang.
0: All right, Fatty.
5: Oh. All right, my turn now. Let's spin the wheel. No whammies.
0: We're doing snake draft. You're going twice, Patty.
5: Okay, for sure.
0: I mean, are you spinning the wheel or what?
5: Yeah,
4: I was watching him spin it. Oh. My bad. Oh.
0: You little fuck box.
5: I get Xander Schauffele.
0: All right, there you go. Not bad. He's currently sitting at a little over 19-1. All right, go again, Patty.
5: All right, let's see. Spin it! Ludwig Oberg.
0: All right, so Scotty's still available.
2: Yes, he is.
0: Scotty's still available. All right, Raina.
2: There's another guy who I actually really like for this tournament, too.
4: Okay, round two, here I go.
2: She's gonna get Brooks Koepka. I have a feeling.
5: Incorrect, Matt Fitzpatrick.
0: All right.
2: Dang it, that's what I wanted.
0: There you go.
5: Dang it.
2: He sets up well for this.
0: All right,
3: there you
0: Brayden.
3: Go, Lorena.
2: All right. Well, I guess I get a Scottish still. Yeah.
0: There you go.
5: All right, Brady, spin it! John Rahm.
0: All right.
2: Oh, love the players. Not in this tournament.
0: Come on, Scotty.
6: Wins.
2: I'd be shocked if he won.
0: Come on, Scotty.
5: All right, Jonas.
0: Come home.
5: For all the marbles here, let's go.
0: Come on, Scotty. It's you and I.
3: Come on, Scotty.
7: Aye, Captain.
3: Whoa, you do that one really well.
5: Brooks Koepka.
3: Son of a... Yes,
5: which
3: you get
5: means
3: the linebacker.
5: Who gets Scottie Scheffler?
0: Brooks Koepka's got Jamie Lannister's hand right now.
2: Dang.
0: And for some reason, he's the guy that I draw with Scottie Scheffler.
3: Coming back Sunday.
0: All right, so here we go. All right, let's just for the pageantry, go ahead. Just let's spin it. Here you go, Var.
5: And the winner of Scottie Scheffler goes to LeVar Arrington.
0: There you go.
8: Sticks picks.
2: So the fix is in.
3: Always.
2: The fix is in. That's all I do.
0: Yeah.
2: He got the first and second best odds to win the U.S. Open.
5: Wow, all Patty. By chance.
4: Wow, Patty.
2: Yeah, Patty.
3: Wow, Patty.
0: It's Shinnecock, man.
2: Just say it. Say it, Patty.
9: Aye, aye, Captain.
7: Aye, aye, Captain.
3: That one, you're really good at that one.
5: I have a higher pitch voice.
3: You kind of sound like
2: Patty,
3: SpongeBob.
2: Can you do a falsetto, Patty?
5: What's a falsetto, personally?
4: The highest you can put your voice.
5: Okay, cool. I don't know.
3: Let's hear it.
5: No, it's not. I don't even know what I'm doing.
3: Say, aye, Captain, as high a pitched as you can.
5: No, but I'll do the aye, aye, Captain.
3: Come on, go as high as you can go.
5: No, I'm not doing that.
3: Come on.
5: I don't know what to do with that. I'm not doing it.
0: What little bitch?
5: I like that one.
3: Come.
9: You little bitch.
5: It's all my right. favorite.
0: All right, it is two pros and a cup of Joe here on Fox Sports Radio. LeVar Arrington, Brady Quinn, Jonas Knox with you. 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And speaking of the World Cup, here are the results from yesterday's games that I like. Speaking Portugal tied with Congo 1-1. England over Croatia 4-2. Ghana was a winner 1-0, and Colombia beat Uzbekistan 3-1. Up next, though, we will have another edition of In Case You Missed It, and It's Yours right here on FSR. But when you think NASCAR, you think about the driver behind the wheel, but race day doesn't happen without the people behind the scenes. The pit crew changing 4 tires in 9 seconds, the crews working dawn till dark, and many of them, they're veterans and military family members. That's what Unsung Heroes is about. It's a new campaign from Vet the Vote launching this month with NASCAR, honoring the veterans and military family members who keep America's sport running, and those who keep America's elections running as poll workers in their own communities. Because the leadership, the discipline, the work ethic that served America in uniform, that's exactly what our elections need. Vet the Vote has already recruited more than 165,000 veterans and military family members as poll workers, reaching 4 out of 5 zip codes in America. This year, as America turns 250, you can help them reach the rest for just $25, a dollar for every decade of American independence. You help finish the job. From the pit road to the polling station, visit vetthe.vote/NASCAR today.
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0: Those are three guys.
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11: Can we place some wagers on this?
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12: With your egg news, I'm Farm and Ranch Director Sarah Heinrich. Feed is one of the largest input costs in pork production, making it critical to understand where feed losses occur and how to prevent it. Margaret Tan, Director of Environmental Programs with the National Pork Board, said limited research has been conducted to accurately measure feed loss and its impact on the industry's overall sustainability.
13: If we want to save money and run more efficiently at these farms, gosh, feed is a really good place to start. On top of that, over 50% of our environmental footprint is caused because of feed. So if we can cut down on our feed waste, that's fantastic for our environmental footprint. It's fantastic for our pocketbooks, and it makes a lot of sense. So that's why we started looking at just feed wastage alone.
12: Ongoing research led by South Dakota State University aims to better understand where feed losses occur throughout the production process, to quantify the economic impact of wasted feed, helping producers improve efficiency and profitability.
13: Give us some of these critical control points. So tell us, where are the biggest spots that you're seeing this feed wastage that our producers can look at very easily and address very quickly to help us reduce this feed wastage?
12: The feed wastage survey identified several management practices. One key area is regularly inspecting feed delivery systems for holes or damage and making repairs to prevent insects, birds, and wildlife from accessing and contaminating feed. Another critical component is proper grain bin management.
13: But we just have this assumption that whoever's delivered the feed will close those feed bin lids. And we don't think about those bin lids like to come open. Inherently, if the wind blows in the wrong direction, they usually pop open. But the feed bin lids are super important because if they're open, it allows moisture to get into the feed bins themselves. It also allows rodents, for instance, and birds to have access to our feed.
12: The farm credit system remains financially strong despite growing stress in parts of the farm economy, according to information presented to the Farm Credit Administration Board. As of March 31st, the system reported stable earnings and increased capital levels. Total capital reached $86.4 billion, up 7.3% from last year, leaving the nation's largest agricultural lender well-positioned to meet the borrowing needs of farmers and ranchers. Loan quality remained sound overall, although credit risks increased. Non-performing assets rose to 1.09% of loans and other property owned compared to 0.96% a year ago, reflecting financial pressure in some agricultural sectors. The report also noted growing economic challenges, including higher energy costs and inflation tied to conflict in the Middle East. Despite expectations for lower net farm income in 2026, farm finances continue to benefit from federal support programs. With your Ag News, I'm Farm and Ranch Director Sarah Heinrich for the Growing Harvest Ag Network.
10: From the Kelloland Live Doppler Storm Center.
11: Partly cloudy skies and not as windy today, but we'll still have a northwest wind of 15 to 25. High temperature at 77. Also, a couple more isolated showers or thunder showers possible this afternoon. Forecast low tonight, 53, and mainly clear tomorrow. We're back up to partly to mostly cloudy skies. Few rain showers and an isolated thunder shower, high 80. From the Storm Center at Kelloland TV, I'm Brian Karstens.
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0: It is two pros and a cup of Joe, Fox Sports Radio. LeVar Arrington, Brady Quinn, Jonas Knox with you here. Coming up top of next hour, we'll call it a little over 10 minutes from now. We're going to tell you about somebody in the NFL who welcomes the pressure. 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
1: Sometimes you can't get to everything in the world of sports or entertainment. Good thing the guys are here to bring you, in case you missed it.
0: So we spoke yesterday about the Scots taking over Boston for the World Cup, and they just drank the town dry, apparently. Just did so much boozing that places ran out of beer. They had to make emergency beer orders to try and get everything in stock. And so we have a little more detail as to exactly how this went down. So according to Boston Beer Company, In a news release, from Thursday to Sunday, the Tartan Army, Scotland supporters organization, drank four times what the company normally stocks during a typical four-day holiday stretch like 4th of July, adding that it had to schedule these emergency delivery of beer Saturday morning and are adding extra deliveries all throughout the week to make sure it has enough. Now, according to Billy DeCane of the Sam Adams Tap Room in Boston, he said, quote, "We've never seen anything like it." There's a Scottish fan by the name of Dave Orr who spoke with NBC, who said, "The White Bull Tavern, there was no beer. Pretty much everything was out. We ran out of everything. Tennent's being number one." Now, Tennent's is a Scottish beer. But there was one beer that was left that was the last one standing.
2: Modelo.
0: Well, you guys know this growing up, that when you would get Halloween candy, there was always like a piece of candy nobody wanted, like Whoppers or something like that. There's always one that nobody wants any part of. So can you guys guess the beer that was the last one standing at the White Bull Tavern in Boston that apparently people wanted last, behind every other beer they had on tap there? All right, so go ahead and take a guess.
2: I mean, they generally don't have cervezas all like that other than Corona on that side. I'm going to say Budweiser.
0: Budweiser? All right, Brady, you want to take a shot at this?
3: Man, last beer. Budweiser, Bud Light. Are we differentiating between the two?
0: Yeah, you can differentiate.
3: I feel like it's, I don't know, Heineken? I have no idea.
2: I feel like they would be drinking Heinekens.
0: And I'll give you guys one more guess each.
3: How far off are we?
0: You're in the realm. One of you is. You're close.
3: I think LeVar is close. Bud Light.
0: LeVar?
4: Coors.
5: Can I say my favorite? Michelob Ultra. Oh.
3: That's like water.
2: That's not even on. Yeah, that's not even on the list.
0: That's incorrect, Lorena.
5: Darn it.
0: We do have a winner, and the winner would be the pride of Dublin, Ohio, Braden Bud T. Light. Quinn.
3: It's
0: Bud
3: just
0: Light.
3: A hot dog.
0: Congratulations.
3: It's just a hot dog.
0: Quinn's wins. Congratulations.
2: I mean, Bud Light is no different than a Mick
0: so
2: Ultra.
0: Close. It's no, and it's you no said different Budweiser.
3: Than a, yeah. I wouldn't know. I haven't drank one in a long time.
2: So, no different than a Mick Ultra.
0: Sure. It's just like
2: so. There you go, Lorraine.
0: That little detail.
2: Right. That shouldn't even be on the list.
0: That they blew through everything that there possibly was on tap. They'll drink anything, and the only thing they had left was Bud Light.
2: No light beer,
0: but specifically Bud Light, and. That goes to show you that when you run a campaign that goes sideways, some people don't forget. They do not forget, even though people lost their jobs, apparently in Boston, did not go over well. So, but the Scots are taking over, man, and they're getting after it. My people, by the way.
3: Oh, yeah? You're Scottish now?
0: Yeah, damn right.
3: Okay. We are. I want to be honest with you about something. When M-Drive first came to me, I said no. 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
3: From the Keller.com News Center, I'm Tom Rooney. Charges in the death of 14-year-old McKenna Wendell of Sioux Falls will be announced in Sioux City this morning. She went missing in March and was found dead in Brookings County nearly a week later. The case is complicated because it involves numerous jurisdictions and three states, Iowa, Minnesota, and South Dakota. Tribal and federal law enforcement are teaming up to solve gun crimes on the Pine Ridge Reservation. The ATF is testing over 500 guns that have been confiscated by tribal police. They're looking for matches on shell casings that could help to solve criminal cases. And Moody County Sheriff Troy Wellman is the new president of the

0: Center at Kettleland TV. I'm meteorologist Brian Carstens.
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5: Action out of the World Cup. Ghana scored in the 95th minute to beat Panama 1-0 out of Group L. Also in Group L, England with a big second half defeating Croatia 4-2. Harry Kane found the back of the net twice. In Group K, Colombia beat Uzbekistan 3-1 and Portugal and DR Congo played to a 1-1 draw. In the NBA, James Dolan has confirmed the Knicks have accepted an invitation to go to the White House to celebrate their championship, also saying they will not go into the second apron next year. Trey Young plans to decline his $48.7 million player option for next season. He will be a free agent. Washington remains a frontrunner after trading for the guard last year. Marlins topped the Phillies 12-4. Sandy Alcantara had 6 strikeouts and Kyle Stowers went yard twice. Robbie Ray with 8 strikeouts as the Giants beat the Braves 7-2. And Shohei Ohtani gave up 4 earned runs but still got the win as the Dodgers beat the Rays 5-4.
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1: 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Here's Brady Quinn, LeVar Arrington, and Jonah.

0: Finally was able to figure it out.
1: What do you mean?
0: Rastafari.
1: Oh, did you heard that?
0: Yeah.
1: Oh, okay.
0: See?
1: Yeah. So one word, huh?
0: That's all
1: figured
0: I need.
1: Out one word.
0: Hey, man.
1: All right.
0: I didn't think I pulled my wife. I knew C, and that was it.
1: I mean, you threw it out there this morning.
0: Damn right,
1: coming
0: I
1: in.
0: Did. Showing you,
1: you
0: what's
1: light
0: up,
1: game. Bro. You light up. It's like my time.
0: It's a home
1: when you
0: game.
1: See somebody, you know.
0: It's like walking out of the tunnel, at Beaver Stadium. You don't feel more at home.
1: That's very true. We turned the corner coming into the building today, Q. Jonas saw his Tia. Immediately went into you know into character.
2: You said it's Tia?
1: Yes,
0: Tia. So one of the one of the workers from the office building. She was having a nice snack.
1: Yeah, late like early morning, late night.
0: Waiting for a ride. And I said hola. And
1: she was very kind too. Yeah. Very nice.
0: LeVar was really uncomfortable with the whole thing.
1: I just waved. Hello.
3: Viva Mexico.
0: Okay.
2: I love.
0: You have to tell me, Jerry.
2: I love witnessing the interaction between you two because LeVar's so like laid back, kind of smooth, and then Jonas is like sandpaper.
0: Yeah.
2: So it's just, it's always great to watch the reaction from LeVar, just how you two interact.
1: Well, I mean, he got so excited. It was so funny. When we saw her, when we turned the corner, he looked at me like, watch this.
0: Yeah.
1: Watch how she responds to me.
0: And you saw her lit
1: Hola.
0: Up.
1: She lit up too.
0: Yeah, old 50 grit putting it down.
1: Dang.
0: Right before the show, letting you know. 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

0: 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And speaking of the World Cup, here are the results from yesterday's games. Portugal tied with Congo DR 1-1. England beat Croatia 4-2. Ghana over Panama 1-0. And Colombia beat Uzbekistan 3-1. So, Joe Burrow, very, very confident going into this upcoming season for the Cincinnati Bengals. He spoke with the media yesterday, and he was asked whether or not he feels any extra pressure as they get ready for the 2026 year.
1: I hope so. I think that's great. Put pressure on guys. I love it. I thrive in it. We'll find out who else does. I know that we have the kind of people that want to be in that spot. You know, I want everybody talking about the Bengals. I want everybody talking about what I'm saying in my press conferences. Is he, you know, you go back and watch what I said before 2019 season at LSU, you know, I feel very similarly about this team. You know, I'm so excited to get started and get moving. And I wish we would ramp this right into training camp so we can continue to improve, because I feel like, you know, there's so much greatness that we're going to be able to achieve this year. I'm just excited to get going.
0: Zach Taylor is talking to you. That feels like the guy who's probably going to be feeling it the most, that if this is, and I was thinking about this, what would constitute a successful year for the Cincinnati Bengals? If they just make the postseason, but they lose in the first round, it just feels like there's going to be changes. And the way Joe Burrow puts it, and sort of where they've been since they went back to the Super Bowl, they missed the playoffs. There's been health concerns. The defense was a mess last year. You know, the whole Trey Hendrickson fiasco that went down. It feels like you're going to need to at least win a game in the postseason for Zach Taylor to be back next year with the Bengals.
2: That's the bar you're saying?
0: Yeah. It's got to win at least one. Okay.
2: Well, let me just go through this. Like, this is the list of additions they've made this offseason that I don't think there's any mistaking about it. Not saying the Bengals are just going on all in for this one year, but I think they know they're in a window right now. They know their quarterback is frustrated. And some of that's a little bit out of their hands. You know, Burrow hasn't been healthy to the last three seasons. When he is healthy, he's phenomenal. He's one of the best in the NFL. But that hasn't been the case last year. It wasn't the case, a couple years before that. So if you look at the additions, they brought in Boye Mafe, who just, got off winning a Super Bowl with the Seahawks. Brian Cook at safety. Jonathan Allen, their interior defensive lineman, obviously to go along with Dexter Lawrence, which was a huge trade for them. Kyle Duggar at safety, too. I mean, they know what their weakness was coming into this offseason, and they addressed it. Not only just in free agency signing guys and the trade for Lawrence, but also in the draft. They took Cassius Howe, a player who I love. I thought he could have been maybe a first round pick as an edge rusher. He's got great explosion off the ball. Takario Davis, cornerback out of Washington. They seem to have a nice track record of producing a lot of those guys who are good lockdown corners. So it was their defense that's been plaguing them. They've gone after talent to help not only provide them like depth, but also I think the ability to actually get some stops. So he's not having to, have these, game-winning drive, fourth quarter comebacks. And although that being said, we haven't seen many of those over the last few years. Like, he's clutch, but he hasn't been as clutch since 2022. You go back to that season where they went on to, I believe that was a Super Bowl year, where they lost to the, who did they lose to in the Super
0: Rams.
2: Bowl that year? Rams.
0: Yeah.
2: That was the year where I think he displayed his greatness, his clutch ability, clutch gene, whatever you want to call it. Hasn't really been that since. So, he needs to stay healthy. These, new additions on defense have to gel together. And then you got to, see where the chips fall. But if the Patriots are the team that ended up representing the AFC last year, and with the Chiefs who feel like they're kind of down, the Ravens have a new head coach, Jesse Minter. We'll see how that goes. The Bills have a new head coach, Joe Brady, who was their OC. He takes over. There's questions around, all right, what's the defense going to look like now? Like, if you really look at the AFC this year, it is wide open for Cincinnati to be able to take it. It really is. I mean, you go as far as saying the Pittsburgh Steelers. Mike McCarthy takes over. Like, all of those teams that we might have thrown to the pot saying, like, yeah, they're all competitors. You know, the Patriots have, you know, their deal with Vrabel, which granted, you know, a lot of continuity. However, there's some off the field distractions that LeVar is going to keep bringing up until we get to the AFC Championship game.
0: Damn.
3: Wow.
2: But you get my point. Like, if not this year, with the moves they've made and everything else that's going on in the AFC, I don't know what would be a better year for them to make a run and go win this thing.
3: And I think that that's why the pressure is on Zach Taylor to win. You ask the question, if they don't win a game in the playoffs, is that it for Zach Taylor? If they don't have a good regular season, that's it for Zach Taylor. When you hear your franchise guy that they've put so much investment into to make sure that he's happy and isn't as depressed as he appeared to be. Did I say depressed? Depressed, yeah.
0: Yeah.
3: As he appeared to be last season, and you have him speaking so highly about where they are currently right now and the feeling that he's gotten, comparing it to when they had that historical season in Baton Rouge, that is an indicator that Joe Burrow as a player is putting his chips in the center of the table, which means that everybody else has to fall in line with that declaration. And so, yes, Zach Taylor is on the line. Yes, Zach Taylor's job is on the line, and it is totally based off of the success or failure of what this outfit does this year. You guys outlined the personnel that they have seemingly upgraded their defense, and their offense should have, you know, that the offense just has to be what it has to be, because that's a really, really fine offense. So they have all of the elements, and as you guys mentioned, the new coaches, so many new coaches in the division. It sets up well for them to have the success that you know Joe Burrow is speaking of.
0: Like Brady made the point in talking about Burrow's health. I mean that's also part of the conversation, that it seems like we always talk about, man, well, what are they doing to build around Joe Burrow? What are they doing to, you know, to try and help him out? And it's like, well, I mean, they'd love for him to just be there the entire season, or to just, you know, not, what do you get, an appendectomy one year? He got like, last year it was his foot, you know, another, it seems like there's
2: a wrist or forearm or,
0: yeah,
2: there was, or something.
0: Yeah, remember that thing where like they were looking at how he like gripped a water bottle and it wasn't like the right, like it was just like, it just seems like there's always something that pops up. And that's, I don't know that that's necessarily anybody's fault, but for whatever reason, every time they come up short, it's like, hey, whatever you guys do, you better start building around Joe Burrow. He's going to up and leave like Carson Palmer did. And I get it. And I know that that's a fair comp, but I think a lot of this is on him and his availability. Because if he's available, none of this is an issue. Even look, and last year, they took the approach of, we don't play any of our starters in the preseason. And so they didn't play any of their starters in the preseason for years, and they felt like they were getting off to slow starts. And by the time they were able to climb back into things, it was too late and they would miss the postseason. So last year, they're like, all right, we're going to get them some work in the preseason and get them ready to go. And then what was it, game three? Burrow gets hurt again, and he's out. So, yeah, I know that. Yeah, there's a lot of, we can say, you know, do what you need to do to build around this guy. But if he's not on the field, they're just going to come up, you know, with the same results they've had the past number of years.
3: Well, I'll say this. They have the team and talent to be able to win. You have arguably the best offensive tandem at receiver. And you arguably have debatable, when healthy, top three, top five quarterbacks in the league. There's no real way around win or go home. Either you're going to win this year or you're going to go home. Because if Zach Taylor doesn't have success this season, the biggest question you have to ask yourself is, what's next, right?
2: Yeah.
3: What's next? And if that's the question that you got to ask, then you got to believe that you got to have a successful campaign this year.
2: There are four teams right now that if I was going to lay a bet based on their current odds to win the AFC, I'd be looking at. Like Cincinnati and Jonas, correct me if I'm wrong. They're somewhere in the ballpark of like plus 1,000 or plus 1,200 to win the AFC.
0: Yep.
2: That's a hell of a bet for me. Cause you've got, like I said before, Baltimore, Buffalo, Kansas City, New England, they're all ahead of the Bengals. And I think each one of those teams, when you look at them, they've got some big questions. You know, what is this team going to look like in Baltimore? Like, I think we rely on Lamar Jackson to be able to carry them. This is the first time, though, we've got a new head coach that if they get off to a poor start, like, how does Jesse Minter handle it? You know, for the Buffalo Bills, when we talked about that coaching change from Joe Brady to Sean McDermott, like, the one thing we kind of rely on was their defense. We just thought Sean McDermott was that steady hand. And so you went out to go find another head coach. You're like, we don't want to lose Joe Brady, so we'll just elevate him. Okay. Like, that's great for the offense, I guess, but it doesn't help with your defense. You know, Kansas City, I don't know where they're at this point. You know, it's Patrick Mahomes, Andy Reid, so I think we continue to keep banking on that to deliver. But it feels like they haven't been the same combination since Tyreek Hill left. Like, their offense just isn't as potent. Maybe they'll change that this year. You know, the Patriots, I don't want to say last year was not luck, but they did play one of the easier schedules. They did get into the playoffs, and you're playing against the backup quarterback in the AFC Championship game. There's a lot of things that where the ball bounced their way. And so if you're a Chargers fan, if you're a Texans fan, if you're a Bengals fan, to me, where the odds are right now, that's where you're going to find the most value. I think those are the teams that can get in and surprise a lot of people this season. And those odds, to me, are only going to decrease over time as the AFC starts to kind of play itself out this season. So you better take the opportunity. Oh, and by the way, Jacksonville, that's the other team that's kind of like lurking in the background. Really curious to see like what step they take this year as well. I assume they're probably even behind the Bengals, Jonas, like plus 1,100 or something.
0: According to DraftKings, the odds to win the AFC, Baltimore's the favorite at plus 480. Then you've got Buffalo. Then you've got New England sitting at plus 760. I'm out on New England. I think, you know, Super Bowl hangovers are real, but New England's got the same odds as the Chiefs. And then the Chargers.
3: What else be hanging over?
0: Hey, man. that crack cloud. That's what's hanging over that building.
3: That's the donut crack.
0: Dirt. You got cracked, didn't you? And you got the Chargers at plus 830, and then followed by the Texans right behind them, and then the Broncos and Bengals are tied at plus 1025 with Jacksonville behind them at plus 1450. So I'll believe it when I see it. When it comes to the Chargers, I'm not in on the Chargers. I'm not in on the Patriots. The Texans, who the hell knows? And I'm not in on Denver. So. Yeah, Cincinnati makes a lot of sense. I mean, you know, especially with the unknowns and, you know, new coach in Baltimore and new coach in Buffalo. Like, yeah, Cincinnati would make a ton of sense. So maybe finally. I think I had them making a deep run. Did I have Cincinnati winning, going to the Super Bowl last year or the year before? One of the years.
2: I don't know. I don't know. I'm still trying to get over my Cleveland Browns pick from a couple years ago. I felt so good about that year. And then
3: try one more time.
2: You think so?
3: No.
2: Something tells me this year's not that year.
3: Yeah,
2: something tells me. I don't know what it is, Var, but
3: yeah,
2: I don't think this is it. You know,
3: yeah.
2: I'm gonna go ahead and I'm gonna pause on that.
3: But, yeah, you might want to pause.
2: This might be one where, you know,
3: sit this one out.
2: Going to sleep early there, but speaking of sleep, recovery starts with sleep. But sleeping hot makes that tough. 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
0: It is Two Pros and a Cup of Joe here on Fox Sports Radio. LeVar Arrington, Brady Quinn, Jonas Knox with you. Coming up next, we are going to have episode 2. Of a brand new feature on the show called Ray Ray's Roulette. This is going to be a fun one. We were getting a little bit of a preview during one of the breaks. We're going to have fun with that for you, and it's yours next here on FSR. 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
11: Westwood One Sports presents this World Soccer Update. The first round of the group stage is complete, capped off by Colombia's 3-1 win over Uzbekistan in Mexico City. Luis Diaz had a goal and an assist. Colombia is all alone atop Group K because of the shocking draw between Portugal and DR Congo. Meanwhile, Ghana's goal in second-half stoppage time stunned Panama, so they're tied with England atop Group L. The Three Lions overcame some butterflies to put away Croatia 4-2 as Harry Kane scored twice. Round 2 starts at noon Eastern today. Four matches that begin in Group A, Czechia and South Africa, both coming off losses. As for the United States, a date with Australia tomorrow afternoon in Seattle. Christian Pulisic trained separately from the team yesterday as he deals with a calf injury. No official update on his status for the match. With this 2026 World Soccer Update, I'm Brad Heller, Westwood One Sports.
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14: From the Kelloland Live Doppler Storm Center.
15: Partly cloudy skies and not as windy today, but we'll still have a northwest wind of 15 to 25. High temperature at 77. Also, a couple more isolated showers or thunder showers possible this afternoon. Forecast low tonight, 53, and mainly clear tomorrow. We're back up to partly to mostly cloudy skies. A few rain showers and an isolated thunder shower, high 80. From the Storm Center at Kelloland TV, I'm Brian Karstens.
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0: It's just what I hear in my head. 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
3: It is two pros and a cup of Joe here on Fox Sports Radio. LeVar Arrington, is. Brady Quinn, Jonas Knox with you. What's that?
0: Do you know who 21 is?
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0: Yeah.
3: No. Oh. 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
0: Oh, okay. 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
3: 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All right, so we debuted a new feature last week on the show called Ray Ray's Roulette. And it's basically where Lorena's got a roulette wheel, and she's got different options for game shows that we're going to get to play here on the show to have a little bit of fun this morning as people get ready for their commute or if they're listening, wherever they are. So, Ray Ray, I'll let you do the honors and introduce what you've got for us this week.
2: Let's take it away.
4: 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It's Radio Roulette, and this week, it's Rank 'Em.
2: All right, so this is kind of like a blind ranking system for you fellas, okay? So I've come up with a variety of categories. This week's is going to be a FIFA edition.
3: Oh, okay.
2: Okay, I was inspired by, you know, the sellout of the beer, and I was like, oh, I could really work with this. So, first off, we're going to rank some beers. I'm going to give different names. You have to rank them as I say them. I mean, you don't get the whole list.
0: But
2: and
0: rank
2: then you
0: them
2: go.
0: Like how many? Like how many?
5: How many are there?
0: How many numbers? Like
2: I'm giving
0: how
2: you
0: are we
2: five
0: ranking?
2: Of
0: okay,
2: each.
0: Okay, five
2: of
0: each.
5: Five. Okay.
2: Yes. And we have 1, 2, 3, 4 subjects and a bonus in case we need it.
3: Okay.
0: Okay.
3: All right.
2: Oh, and just so you know, my game last week was very complicated. I even had listeners who were like, oh my gosh, I can't
5: this
2: believe
5: this already
2: got
5: sounds
2: that.
5: Complicated.
0: Yeah, I'm
2: no, this
0: nervous.
2: Is so fun. This oh, is man. So fun. This one's the, right, this is like one of the nervous. Easiest.
5: All right. Okay.
2: All right, so we're going to start with the beer, okay? First one. Modelo.
0: Mmm. I mean, I don't know how to rank it if I don't know who it's competing against.
5: No, but that's the point.
3: Blind ranking.
5: That's the point.
0: It's a blind ranking.
3: Yeah.
5: Yeah.
3: I'll go 3.
5: Oh, we have to say it out loud. Okay. Mm-hmm. I'll go 3 as well.
0: You know, I got to say, I like cervezas. I'm going to put Modelo at 2.
5: Mm, I like that.
2: Very it's nice. Cool. All right. Your next beer choice, fellas. Blue Moon.
0: Ooh.
5: Oh,
3: 5. Yeah. Yeah. Up top, Brady.
5: 5.
3: Yeah.
0: I'm going to go, I'm going to go 3 with that Belgian wheat ale.
3: Not a fan.
5: Yeah. You it's probably a put sweet. An orange in it, don't you, Bar?
0: I do.
5: Yeah, you do.
2: You should try a shot of
0: my
2: Grand
0: gout
2: Marnier.
0: Kicks in. Oh, Jesus yeah, that makes Lorena. Sense. Yeah, that makes sense.
3: That's a good one. Hey, by the way, I think Shock Top's better than Blue Moon, if you're asking
5: me. I actually
0: I like
5: agree
0: Shock
5: with that
0: Top.
5: As well.
3: Up top, like Brady, Shock listen, man.
5: Who knew, dude?
3: Yeah.
5: Wow. We should drink together more often.
3: Hell yeah.
0: I like Shock Top. Right. Okay, go ahead.
2: All right, your third beer option, Guinness.
5: All right. I mean, it's...
3: Okay. 4.
5: Yeah, 4.
0: I'm going to go 5.
5: I could see that, you know. Not really a stout guy, you know.
3: It's really good.
5: The one time we went over, you actually didn't want to go to Ireland purely because you don't have to consume as much Guinness as Jonas and I consume. So,
3: Guinness.
5: Did you get your damn passport by the way?
0: I know, man.
3: Guinness is
5: don't say I know. It's a problem.
0: I'm going to get it.
3: The problem I have with Guinness is you can't have more than one or two. And what's weird about it?
5: Bitch, but
3: well, it's damn. What's weird about it is it's not a high alcohol proof beer. It's the same as a Bud Light or something like that. And it's also from a health standpoint, it's not all that bad for you. It just sits heavy for some reason.
0: It's heavy.
3: Yeah, it I don't know heavy. What it is.
2: Beer number 4, Pabst Blue Ribbon.
3: Oh no!
0: Wish I could have put that 5.
5: 2.
0: Yeah, 2. I wish I could have put that 5.
3: Son
0: but
3: of a bitch, 2.
5: Here's what I'll say though: I do have many great memories from drinking a PBR at Wrigley. So
3: Oh, up in the bleachers, they got it. They definitely have it up in the bleachers.
5: Yeah. I mean, I know it's not like technically the beer for Wrigley, but it's not old style. But I do have some memories of PBR too.
3: And I'll say this, PBR, Keystone, and others, it's got to be ice cold, and then you don't really know the difference.
5: Actually, all right, little known fact. Hopefully they don't sue me for this. So our charity golf outing every year, we give away a blue jacket for the person that looks like they're having the most fun. All right, I'll leave it at that. And we stole the PBR logo and just put, we basically used everything but like Pabst Blue Ribbon on it and then put a stamp of like the blue jacket tournament as like the, I guess the iron-on button or whatever for the jacket. Huh. So, yeah. Thanks, PBR. Yeah.
0: Thanks, PBR. I'm going to put them at, I don't even remember my numbers anymore.
2: Patty, what does VAR have open?
6: VAR, you have three and you have one.
0: Ew, three.
5: Put a three, yeah.
2: That's pretty good. Rather have
0: but, a but the number one is going to be horrible because I went blind. Yeah, but go, it's fine.
2: Now, I wasn't sure which brand to give it to because I've seen so many. I'm from Oregon, so I know a lot of like Ninkasi IPA.
3: Deschutes? What about Deschutes?
2: Oh, no. Deschutes IPA, IPA. But IPA is our final beer, fellas. Where are we ranking that?
3: I mean, it's
2: got
3: to...
2: left?
3: Now, you, listen... Number one is good with me. That works, no. And I'd like to shout out
5: Modelo number one.
0: We should have went Modelo number one.
3: Since we're giving a shout out here, the best IPA on the planet. Oh, I'm not even
5: cares?
3: Saying this.
5: Can someone
3: El Segundo Brewery, Broken Skull IPA, Stone Cold Steve Austin's IPA is the best on the planet. I'm not even making that up. It's fantastic. I'm good with that, Lorena.
2: Ooh.
3: Not thrilled with PBR being. Two, but
0: I'm not thrilled with an IPA being number one on my list. I don't drink IPAs. I don't drink them.
2: I'm sorry that happened to
0: you. And yet, because I went blind, because that's what we're required to do, you don't get my accuracy of what my like and dislike.
2: Sorry, not sorry. On to the next. We're doing water bottles.
0: All right, water bottles.
2: Because there was that whole ordeal that you have to bring in a plastic water bottle.
0: Okay.
2: So.
3: I mean, you know, I do have a reverse osmosis tank at home.
0: Clearly Canadian is my water.
5: IPA.
0: Little I like peach.
2: I'm so sorry.
0: I like strawberry.
3: A little reverse osmosis.
5: Yeah. It's my fault, not yours.
0: I like cherry.
5: All right, what do we got for the water?
2: Go. All right, we're going to start.
3: Is a reverse osmosis tank number one by any chance?
2: No, that's I don't even know what that is.
5: Just let her do the game.
2: Number one, Arrowhead.
5: Is this a brand?
0: Yes.
5: Of water?
0: Yes.
3: Five.
5: I've never heard of it.
0: Yeah, it's not good.
3: Yeah, it's rough, man.
0: It's not good.
2: Liquid Death.
0: Never tried it. Four.
3: Never had it.
2: That's the one that's in the can.
5: It's not.
0: I know. Never tried it. Four.
5: And I hate the label. It's stupid.
3: Yeah. I'll
5: go. It's like, let's like shock everyone and we'll put it in a can of water, but it'll say liquid death.
0: Yeah.
5: So it's going to grab everyone's attention.
0: I thought it was alcohol.
2: I thought it was an energy drink when I first had it.
0: Yeah. Okay. Yeah, go ahead.
2: Sweet. Okay. Next option. Dasani.
0: Three. Which I would have fought for five on that.
3: I'm with you guys. There's a
5: with you on that.
3: There's a low level of sodium inside Dasani, which I'm not a fan
2: of. It makes you more thirsty.
3: Yeah, I know, but not a fan.
2: This one's one of my favorites. Smart Water.
0: Ooh.
5: One.
2: I like the little top on
0: I'm
2: it.
0: I'm going to go one with Smart Water.
3: Now, is it the black label or is it the standard blue label?
2: What's I did difference? Not specify.
3: The black label is, what is it, pH... there's like
0: if you're going to throw it out there, Jonas, don't you think you should know it
3: I'll
0: better
3: go number
0: than
3: one.
0: That?
3: I'll go number one on Smart Water.
2: Love that. And our final water is Fiji.
0: Oh, I would have went number one.
5: Hell yeah, number one. I like this order.
0: All right, number two.
3: Son of a bitch.
0: I would have went number one with
3: Damn
0: Fiji.
3: It.
2: Oh goodness. All right, we still got two more good categories here, fellas.
0: All right.
2: Soccer players.
5: Okay.
3: Women.
5: Do this.
0: Women's soccer players. Yeah, I'm with you there. Yeah.
2: You know.
0: Hey! Okay.
5: How are you going to know any soccer players?
2: I actually looked up the most famous ones, you know, the ones that have the most. Yeah, so I think I say this right. Pele? Pele?
0: One.
2: Pele?
0: One.
5: Oh, so yeah, Pele's like the greatest of all
3: time.
5: Pele, number one.
3: I'll say three.
5: Such a jack.
0: I'll say three.
3: He's lucky he got three.
5: Dang. You're such a slappy.
3: I'm telling you, man. A bit overrated.
2: Cristiano Ronaldo.
0: Two.
3: Four.
5: Dude, have you seen that? I'm going to put him at five.
0: Dang.
3: Yeah. By the way, he hasn't scored since.
0: Pele's the only one that I hoped I got right anyway. I could care less about
3: that. Ronaldo hasn't scored a goal in a major tournament since Pele was alive.
5: Well, do you see there's like a cut up now of Fernandez like not ever wanting to pass to him, which yeah. It does seem like there's a lack of chemistry there. Something's going on.
2: Kylian Mbappe.
5: Four.
3: Five.
0: Five?
2: He did really good at the game. I was really impressed.
0: Okay.
2: Lionel Messi.
0: I know that.
3: One.
0: Name.
5: Two.
3: Greatest of all time.
0: Three.
2: And finally, David Beckham.
0: Four.
3: I guess I gotta go two.
2: Two?
3: Yeah, I guess I gotta go. Damn it. Well,
2: yeah, I guess that was the last one, huh?
3: Yeah. I mean, he should be five, but I'll take two. That's fine.
2: Are we feeling okay with those picks, fellas?
3: Yeah.
0: No.
3: I got Messi one. I'm good with it.
0: I got Pele one. I'm great with it.
2: All right. Our final FIFA subject today. This has been a big hit,
0: that wasn't
2: so to
0: enough.
2: Say. Maybe even a double D.
0: That wasn't
2: hit.
0: Enough.
5: Jeez, all right, come on.
2: Boob sizes are going viral at the FIFA Cup because they're just doing a whole bunch of women with the big old jugs in the back. So we're going to rank boob size.
3: Okay.
0: Okay.
3: All right.
2: I think it's a good one, right?
0: Okay, here we go.
5: Okay. Yep.
2: All right. First off, A.
5: Five.
3: Is six available?
2: Oh, gosh. Double D.
5: Oof. Ooh. I don't know how big she's going to get. I'm going to say.
3: Four.
5: I'm going to say two. Because I don't know how big she's going to go.
0: See, but here's the thing.
3: Yeah,
5: No. We don't need an explanation. We don't need an explanation.
0: Victoria's Secret's double D is much different than other bra size double Ds. Like, it's actually like.
3: I had no idea.
0: It's actually
5: it's like a D, right?
0: Yeah, it's like model sizes. It's smaller.
2: Yeah. Mm-hmm. Right.
0: So I'm going to go three. I'm going to go three just based off of the premise that I'm thinking about a bra size at Victoria's Secret. So I'm going to go three.
3: By the way, that's the most in-depth breakdown of film
0: that I've ever given
3: on this show by anybody.
2: Right. I am having Brady look up, not Brady, I'm having Patty look up the biggest size that Victoria's Secret sells in bras.
5: Okay, well, go ahead with your
0: list. It's triple D, I believe.
3: I believe it's,
0: but, yeah, no, it could
5: it's
0: be like
5: bigger
0: that.
5: Than that. Yeah.
2: And then you got to go outside.
3: I believe it's car cover.
6: All right, I have the size. It goes up to O.
0: O.
2: Oh.
5: Yeah. Victoria's Secret. They go up
2: bigger
5: than that. Yeah.
2: Not in store. Anyway.
3: Yeah, and that's what they use in rain delays for baseball.
0: Mm-hmm. Dang.
2: Mm-hmm. All right, our next size.
0: Get the carp out. All right.
2: We're going to go with E's.
0: Ease. Oh, one.
3: Jesus.
0: All right, so we've done A, double D. Now we went to E.
3: God. My goodness.
0: Yeah, I'm a goat.
5: I'm guessing she's not going bigger than that.
3: Oh, my God.
0: E. I'm a goat. With the idea of what hopefully, but it can only go bigger from here. So I'm going to go one just for the simple fact that I don't want to go any bigger than this.
3: Play it safe.
0: It's like, how high are we trying to go? I'm going to go one because I just feel like the next size you're going to say is just going to be outrageous. So I'm going to go one.
3: What do I got left, Patty? About a 3, 2, and 1?
6: Yeah,
3: left?
6: Yeah, you got 3, 2, and 1.
3: I'll go three. Wish would have been four. I'll go three.
0: What's she about to do right now? Here we go.
2: Yeah, you never know. You never know. But triple A is our last size.
0: Triple A?
3: Wait, we got two more to go?
5: No, we got two more.
2: No.
5: Okay, yes, you do.
2: Fine. Triple A is not our last size.
0: Triple A.
5: Right, that's
0: go
5: four.
0: Four. Yeah, that's four for me.
3: I guess I'll go two.
2: All right, we're sitting with a happy B at the end.
0: A I'll what?
2: A happy
3: one.
2: B.
0: A happy B?
5: Oh, that's three.
3: Yeah, go
0: What do I have left, Patty?
6: Var, you have... Oh, you're two.
0: Oh, well, go two.
3: By the way, can we just for the record...
0: I would have put double D at two if I could have.
3: All right, so can we just for the record here... This was Lorena's idea. We had nothing to do with this.
2: I did it all by myself. Thank you very much.
3: So we're not going to... No,
0: well, I mean, yeah. But they know if we like big boobs or little boobs now. I mean,
2: cannons.
3: Brady, yes.
0: Brady's got
5: what? Yeah, I know what I like.
0: Now we know what I like. Now we know why you like Shake Shack so much. Dang. Steak and Shake. Anything that got a milkshake, Brady be in on it. Now we know. Golly. You breastfed, didn't you, Q? That's what it is. You got.
5: I actually think I was a formula baby.
0: Were you really?
5: Yeah. Oh, yeah, I think I was. I think it was during that span when they went from like breastfeeding isn't good to like formula is better for you, and then it's like swung back the other way now.
3: You knew what he missed out on. Huh. Playing catch up now.
0: All right.
5: I love how I'm being judged. All right. Like,
3: I mean, you were fast LeVar. On the draw.
5: Hey, LeVar,
3: man.
5: What was your number one pick, LeVar?
0: What was it?
6: It was E.
5: The same damn thing.
0: I like big boobs. I have no problem with admitting that.
5: Okay. So what? Like all of a sudden it's a revelation that I do? No, I mean, look, I'm over 40. My energy's dropping. You know, that weight starts to hang on. You start wondering. Where'd the old you go, man? M Drive. That's what it's built for, to support healthy testosterone along with big boobies, energy, and metabolism. 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
0: Take.
3: I told you this is a great idea. It is two pros and a cup of Joe here on Fox Sports Radio. LeVar Arrington, Brady Quinn, Jonas Knox with you. Up next, we are going to hand out an award on this show. It's yours right here on FSR.
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13: 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From the Kelloland Live Doppler Storm Center, Partly cloudy skies today, less wind, but still a breeze out of the northwest, 15 to 25, a high near 77. An isolated shower, thunder shower around the region late this afternoon. Partly cloudy tonight, low temperature 53. Tomorrow we're back up to 80. Some more scattered rain could pop up in the afternoon. Areas of rain possible this weekend from the storm center. At Kittleland TV, I'm meteorologist Brian Karstens.
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0: It is two pros and a cup of Joe, Fox Sports Radio. LeVar Arrington, Brady Quinn, Jonas Knox with you here. Coming up top of next hour, a little over 10 minutes from now, we are going to catch up with our guy, Albert Breer. That'll be yours, a Thursday tradition here on the show. Speaking of Thursday traditions, it's time for another one. On Thursdays, we hand out awards here. And it's not an award for best game show ever played in the history of Fox Sports Radio, which I think Lorena just orchestrated with the blind rankings of breast sizes or bra sizes, rather. But she did do that. We've got another one we're going to get to. It's our Express Pros Pro of the Week, and the Pro of the Week goes to...
1: Hart couldn't drive past Fox, so he steps back for a right wing three, grazing the front rim, batted by Bridges out to Brunson. His three-pointer is good from the far side wing. Brunson's heating up from three. He's made all three of his triples. It is crunch time again for the fifth time in five games in the finals. Brunson down the lane, lefty layup ties the game. It's the first 40-point night in the finals in Knicks franchise history.
0: 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Lots of Knicks fans are making their way or already there for the parade, which is coming up later on. So if you're a big fan of BO and awful views and a waste of time, if those are your what you're looking for on a Thursday, I would recommend go to the Knicks parade because that's where you can have all of that stuff. I went to one championship parade. I don't get it. I just don't understand the appeal. It was in Pittsburgh after the 2016.
2: Then why'd you go to the one parade?
0: We just happened to be there for the U.S. Open, ironically. The U.S. Open was at Oakmont, and the show wasn't until later on, and I was like, well, it's right around the corner. I'll just go to the parade. And it looked like the players weren't even into it. They were just like, okay, here we are.
3: We're just
0: on the top of cars, and then we get to the end, and then what do you do? And it's like, all right, that's it?
3: I was a part of a parade my freshman year of high school. It was amazing.
0: In June?
3: No, it was cold out. We had just won. So it's like,
0: oh, yeah?
3: Like December, January.
0: Did you get rings for that?
3: Yes.
0: You did? You still got it?
3: Oh, yeah.
0: Because you saw your teammates, right, this past week?
3: I saw the greatest high school football player that I've ever played with, yeah. And our center, our anchor, Seamus and E. Casper. Eric Kasparovich.
0: That's right.
3: He's a bad dude.
0: He was Brady Quinn before Brady Quinn.
3: He was a bad dude, bro.
2: I'm not sure what that has to do with
3: body slam you, but he'll go up top.
0: What?
3: He'll go up top on you. He'll go up top, but he will body slam you from
2: that safety
3: position.
2: Lorena's so offended by my ranking in the last segment.
4: No. I would never be offended.
3: Lorena, what would you have ranked number one?
4: I'm a double D girl myself.
3: Okay. That's what you would have ranked number one. Were you telling us what you are,
4: yeah,
3: or
4: no,
3: were
4: I'm
3: you
4: telling
3: us
4: what my number one would be?
3: That would have been your number one. Okay. Yeah.
0: Oh, you mean was there that describing?
3: I didn't know if she was. I was just making sure
0: it's
3: we
0: radio,
3: were clean.
0: I mean,
3: just
4: I got those triple A's, you know.
3: The way, okay, all right. It's just the way you said it. I didn't know where you were going with it. Hey, all right,
0: okay. Lamar, triple A. You know what they say.
3: You went triple A as your number one, didn't you?
0: No.
3: Number two.
0: I think I went B. Number. I was a B student.
3: So you went B number one and triple A's number two.
0: Maybe, but listen,
3: okay.
0: You know what to say about AAA, you're a step closer to the major leagues, so.
4: I thought you could just get towed more easily.
0: In more ways than one.
3: You like speed bumps.
0: Damn. It's better than a pothole.
4: What does that mean?
0: I don't know.
5: We are Fox Sports.
0: Hey, it's Jonas Knox. 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
8: 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June 18th, 1960. Arnold Palmer wins the U.S. Open at Cherry Hills, staging the greatest comeback in U.S. Open history, erasing a 7-stroke deficit. 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And that's what happened. 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
10: From the Kela.com News Center, I'm Tom Rooney. Sioux Falls mayoral candidate Christine Erickson says a new attack ad against her is blatantly false. It was produced by a political action committee called Government That Works. The ad calls her a data center sellout that wants higher electric bills for residents. Earlier this week on the Kela AM Greg Belfried show, Erickson said she wouldn't support a data center that doesn't pay its own way. Chief Fiscal Analyst Jeff Melhoff is now the Interim Director of the Legislative Research Council. He succeeds LRC Director John McCullough, who resigned this month. Melhoff has been with the LRC since 2016. And the 2 construction companies leading the effort to build a new men's penitentiary in Sioux Falls are becoming one. Kansas City-based J.E. Dunn is acquiring Henry Carlson Construction of Sioux Falls. The merger is expected to be finalized July 31st. From the Kela.com News Center, I'm Tom Rooney.
11: Partly cloudy skies and not as windy today, but we'll still have a northwest wind of 15 to 25. High temperature at 77. Also, a couple more isolated showers or thunder showers possible this afternoon. Forecast low tonight, 53, and mainly clear tomorrow. We're back up to partly to mostly cloudy skies. A few rain showers and an isolated thunder shower.

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1: What you need to know.
2: In World Cup action, Colombia beat Uzbekistan 3-1 in Group K. Also in Group K, Portugal and DR Congo played to a 1-1 draw. England took the lead in the second half, beat Croatia 4-2 out of Group L. Harry Kane found the back of the net twice. Ghana scored in the 95th minute to beat Panama 1-0 out of Group L at the World Cup. In the NBA, Trae Young plans to decline his $48.9 million player option for next season. He'll be a free agent. Washington remains a front runner after trading for the guard. James Dolan confirmed the Knicks have accepted an invitation for the White House to celebrate their championship. Also said they will not go into the second apron next year. In Major League Baseball, Brewers beat the Cardinals 9-4. Royals over the Nationals 6-2. Marlins over Phillies 12-4. Sandy Alcantara with 6 strikeouts. And Shohei Ohtani gave up 4 earned runs but got the win as the Dodgers beat the Rays 5-4, completing the sweep.
3: Good morning to all.
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0: It's Two Pros and a Cup of Joe, Fox Sports Radio. LeVar Arrington, Brady Quinn, Jonas Knox with you here. 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And speaking of the World Cup, here are the results from yesterday's game. Portugal tied with Congo DR 1-1. England beat Croatia 4-2. Ghana over Panama 1-0. And Colombia beat Uzbekistan 3-1. And with that, we turn it over to this. He is the great Albert Breer, senior NFL reporter, lead content strategist at the MMQB. You can get him on X at Albert Breer. AB, good morning.
1: Morning, guys. From Uzbekistan to me, right?
0: Hey, rolls right off the tongue.
1: Right. Yeah. There you go. There you go. I think I got the pronunciation.
2: Albert, do you live near Boston? Is that where you're, are you near Boston?
1: Yeah, I am.
2: So do you have any beer anywhere near where you live based on Scotland coming in and just like drying out the entire city and the surroundings?
1: I have Scottish heritage. I also have Irish heritage, and it feels like the Scots have come here to show the Irish how it's done. I don't know. I mean, like, this has always been known as a big drinking city, and obviously a lot of that's tied to the Irish heritage of this place, and it feels like the Scots have come here with a pretty competitive streak, Brady. I don't know.
3: Mm-hmm. Wow.
0: I mean, they're. Are you seeing any of them around town? Or are you?
3: Any of them?
0: Yeah. Like, are any of them? Kind
3: have
0: of
3: you seen
0: around?
3: Them? Maybe.
1: They've made their presence felt. That's for sure. I mean, I don't know. Have you guys seen the shots from Fenway? And now look, like the Red Sox are terrible right now, so that's part of the reason, I'm sure, why so many tickets are available, but they've literally taken over Fenway, and they're having like these sing-alongs there, and you see bagpipes like going through the streets. It's unbelievable. It really is. I mean, I think like, and I'm not like this big soccer fan or anything, but I've gotten caught up in it a little bit. Like, and I think like through what has it been like a week and a half now or whatever, I think Scotland's the big winner of the World Cup so far. Yeah. Wouldn't you guys agree with that?
0: Hell yeah, that's right.
3: The Scots? Yeah. I wouldn't know.
0: The Tartan Army.
3: I would not know.
1: Huh? Yeah, I did not know what the Tartan Army was two weeks ago. And now I do.
0: Yeah. Well, listen, and I know you're obviously getting, I know you're on the road. We're catching you. You're on your way to New York for the Knicks parade. So hopefully, things are fine there. That disgusting display of fandom that'll be going on there in downtown New York.
1: Can you be a big Knicks fan, Taylor Swift?

0: big fan, right?
1: Yeah, they'll
0: but
1: be
0: they're
1: there.
0: All coming out of the boardwalk. Yeah,
1: yeah, they'll be there. AB, right. So on the Brendan Sorsby front, so obviously, you know, his agent comes out yesterday. He's talking to the fan in Dallas and basically said, you know, if anybody should get any criticism, you know, Cincinnati, they knew for 2 years. Cincinnati denied that allegation. Then he pointed out, you know, what a good kid he is. And maybe he was, you know, trying to help his friends out too much. And it just seemed like there was a lot of lack of accountability and not a lot of, hey, I've got an issue. I need to fix this and I'm going to be better because of it. And I just wonder, how do you think that lands with people in the NFL? The more that they talk, the less we hear about what his role was in the entire thing.
0: Sure. Well, I think, first of all, like, this is agent's job to do that, right? To go out and minimize the damage and try and build him up as a prospect and get teams believing that, like, this is past him and everything else. So I don't blame his agent for that. Like, I think that's normal. What really matters is what he's saying behind closed doors to these teams, or what he will say behind closed doors to these teams. And you're right, Jonas. I mean, the teams are going to be looking for accountability. Like, first and foremost, like, what did you do wrong? Have you been completely honest with everybody about it? What are you doing to get yourself better? How can we trust that it'll never happen again? And so, and those are important questions too, guys, because, like, even if the NFL doesn't come down with some sort of harsh punishment for him coming into the league, I certainly think, like, if he gets caught doing something like this again, he'll be treated like a repeat offender, you know? And that means, like, you're probably, if you're taking him in the supplemental draft, drafting a guy who's on his last strike when it comes to this specific sort of offense. So, you know, it's all part of the picture. He's got talent. I don't think, you know, and I haven't come across people who think he's a bad kid. You know, but obviously he messed up in a very big way and committed what's considered a cardinal sin in sports at all levels. And so, you know, he's got to show teams behind closed doors that he's past it. And I really think that, you know, how honest and earnest he comes off with the teams is going to be way more important than what anyone says on his behalf on the radio.
2: Hmm. Where do you peg him going in the supplemental draft? It feels like there's enough teams that would be interested that would probably take him. But what round does that start? Pete Prisco was talking with us earlier. He thinks, like, the third round, it probably makes some sense.
0: Yeah, I'd say second. But I'm there with Pete. Like, I mean, these things, they're finicky, you know? Like, so it's way different than the conventional draft because, you know, in these cases, teams can get a little cute and be like, well, you know, I don't think anybody's going to spend a two, so we'll throw a three at it. I would say this, like, I think most teams would probably look at him as somebody that you would want to, like, get a look at developmentally, you know? Like, so even if I'm a team that has a quarterback, right? Like, I mean, we've talked about Cleveland and the Jets and, you know, in Arizona and teams like that. Like, well, what about, like, you know, Seattle or Tampa, you know, like, where, like, they have their quarterbacks, but they have their quarterbacks at a, you know, at sort of a cut rate when it comes to what a lot of teams are paying for their starters. And, like, they have negotiations either ongoing or coming up, you know. Do you want to stash a Brendan Sorsby with a fourth round pick? So, you know, I think, like, my guess, Brady, would be, I think someone and maybe multiple teams will throw a second round pick out there on him. Just based on, again, like, the ceiling. I think more teams are probably looking at it like, you know, all right, like, if we could get him for a fourth, man, there are some things, like, you know, just physically that we would like to work with there.
3: AB, I'm gonna switch up on you and I'm gonna ask you about we have been talking about The Athletic and how they were continuing on with their investigation, and I guess that the findings were supposed to come out yesterday, I believe. It's been quiet. Haven't heard anything, but it was interesting. The reason why we brought it up, because Mark Schlereth said that if I were NFL, what? How was it he stated it, Jonas?
1: I think everybody's nervous.
3: Everybody's nervous. Meaning, like, you know, there could be some interesting findings and the investigation. Is there any updates on that? It's been quiet.
0: I honestly don't know.
3: Okay.
0: I don't know, you know, where their investigation is. You know, obviously, it's sort of like out of my purview, you know. But I, you know, like I think like there was that idea out there that like something like this could lead to whistleblowing elsewhere, if that makes sense.
3: Yes.
0: And I think that's what you're getting,
3: yes,
0: right?
3: Like, yes.
0: So like I think that there would be some people that might be nervous about that sort of thing. And look, it's like anything else. I mean, these sorts of things like exist in a lot of different lines of work, you know? And so, the same way it might work, like with something in someone's office, you know what I mean? Like I certainly could see where, you know, Schlereth is onto something there, and that there could be some people that are nervous about what could be found once people start digging into that sort of thing.
1: He is Albert Breer, senior NFL reporter, lead content strategist at the MMQB. You can get him on X at Albert Breer. AB, is there anything to, I've seen some people kind of throw this out there, and I thought we were done with it, but is there any potential that there still could be a Max Crosby trade? I've seen the Eagles thrown out there. I've seen the Niners as teams that would make, you know, maybe be interested in something like that. Or is that ship sailed and he's just going to be with the Raiders next year?
0: I think he'll start the season with the Raiders. Could I see a scenario where things change? Yeah. And I think it's like pretty simple, Jonas, to explain like how that would happen, which is, I mean, look, like there's a concern over the knee now, right? Like, and I think like for any team trading for him, and this is where the Ravens, like the way the Ravens handle it, I think did damage the Raiders' ability to move him ever, is like because the Ravens, who are not a dumb franchise, failed him on the physical and like went to the lengths of avoiding the trade, or not going through the trade rather, like any other GM that's thinking about acquiring him has that hanging over his head. In other words, it's if I trade for him and his knee gives out, how in the hell do I explain that to my owner after, you know, he's coming in here and he's making, you know, $36 million a year, whatever it is. And we gave up premium draft capital to get him. So I think that's the issue now. Now, like, I think where you get to the point where maybe he becomes tradable again is if, A, he gets off to a really good start to the season, looks healthy, looks like himself, and, B, the Raiders don't play very well. And so now you're in a scenario where they're 1-6, 1-7, and some contender needs pass rush help, and things line up, and, you know, that contender says, the hell with it. We don't care what this looks like 3 or 4 years from now. The owner's on board and they go for it then. Like, that seems more likely than anything happening, you know, in the immediate future.
2: Mm. Albert, I know this time of year is kind of slow in regards to some football news because mandatory minicamps are kind of hitting about right now. But it seems like there's a lot of business stuff, like the John Gruden case. I don't know if people realize, like, that's still going on behind the scenes. Brian Flores, his case still going on behind the scenes. And then there's like the Sunday ticket, the Sunday NFL ticket. And that potential ruling is still going on. Is there one in particular, like, you're keeping an eye on just to see like how it plays out? Only because I know the TV media rights deals, they're not up yet, but it's getting closer to a point where like some of these judgments may change things, right?
0: Yeah, that would be the one. I mean, that last one, Brady, like where the media deals go, obviously it's going to have a material effect on a lot of things. It affects the salary cap. You know, when we're talking about like them negotiating a new CBA and going to 18 games and all of that different stuff, they all tie together, you know? So, you know, like I think there's a reason why the NFL had left the Super Bowl date open-ended for Atlanta in February of 2028. Like, they were hoping to get to 18 games sooner rather than later. Whether or not that happens, we'll see. But it seems less likely now, and it seems like they're going to have to set a date pretty soon. But there are a lot of those big picture things coming on the horizon. You know, of course, there's the stuff in the government now about, and look, like, I think the congressional hearings are really interesting, and and how, the NFL has moved so many of its games to streaming and onto platforms where people have to pay for them, you know? And does that throw the antitrust exemption into flux? Like, there's like some real big picture stuff because the business has become so freaking big, you know? And, a lot of stuff that, like, I think the casual fan might not be as in tune to until it affects the way he watches a game or it affects how his team's putting its roster together, you know? And so this stuff will be coming down the pike. And, you know, when you look at some of the quarterback contracts going forward, for example, like, what's Lamar Jackson going to get? What's Baker Mayfield going to get? The 24 draft quarterbacks. Caleb, Jaden Daniels, Drake May, like, what are they going to get next year? All of this stuff ties together. And so the media rights stuff will be the stuff that I think is probably going to be most impactful.
3: AB, I wanted to ask you about Dabo. I know it's taking us back into college, but Dabo came out and said that there needs to be a CBA at the college level. Did you have a take on it?
0: Yeah, I'd say, you know, it's interesting you asked that now, LeVar. I would say this Brendan Sorsby case is probably the first time that the NCAA wishes that the players had a union. And I say that because I think one of the main, and look, like, maybe that judge in Texas was going to find an avenue to give Brendan Sorsby the injunction regardless. But, you know, to me, what that really highlighted was the judge saying, you can't enforce rules that your workforce didn't agree to. And he basically was treating Brendan Sorsby, from a legal standpoint, like he was an employee and saying, like, Brendan Sorsby did not agree to these rules. And so we need to take a harder look at this. If they had had a union in that case, I think it's open and shut. And there's really nothing, I don't know, the judge has any recourse, but to allow the NCAA to do what they did, you know? I think the best example is, like, going all the way back to 2004 with Maurice Claret and Mike Williams, when those guys tried to challenge the 3-year rule. And, if you guys remember, and, I'm sure you guys do, like, back then, everyone thought that the first time someone challenged that rule was going to be gone. Right. And, like, everyone thought, like, once some freshman or some sophomore comes along and takes the NFL to court, it's over. And if you guys remember, the courts ruled, like, no, like, the players union agreed to that. Those are work rules. Like, we're not going to interfere in a labor agreement. If there was a labor agreement in this case, my guess is the court would have had a hard time intervening. And the reason they could intervene is because there was no labor agreement. So, I think because of some of these things that have come up where it's become harder and harder for the NCAA to enforce its rules. And I think the Sorsby thing is a real flashpoint in that. I think that the people on the other side of the table have to consider the merits of helping the players unionize so they can have a set agreed to, code of conduct.
1: AB, I got just a couple of last things I wanted to run by you. First of which, when do you take the fam to Nantucket? I know that's a yearly tradition as we followed along your journey.
2: When do you get ahead? All silver spoon fed with the fam there?
0: Yeah. That'll be the first couple of weeks of July.
1: All right. Okay. So there,
2: hey, do you still drink your beers with your pinky up when you go to Nantucket?
0: Well, no. I mean, like, the pinky up, I think, would be more like for wine or champagne, right? Isn't that right?
2: Okay. I wouldn't know. I'm just asking. I figured when you're in Nantucket, you have to kind of fit in, right?
0: Yeah, because you had a real, you know, rough and tumble upbringing there in Dublin, Ohio.
1: Oh, dang.
2: Hey, easy now. Dodging golf balls. Jeez. You know what I'm saying?
1: All right, yeah. So that's number one. Number two, we did a blind rankings earlier in the show. We're not going to give you one of the categories because we don't want to make you uncomfortable.
3: I feel like that's the one we should do.
1: It's like, you know, I don't know that that's necessarily the direction.
3: Why?
1: Well, I don't know that.
3: Let's talk radio. All right, come on, so, don't take ourselves too seriously.
1: I don't know if Albert wants
3: this
1: to blind.
3: This is his getaway. Come on.
1: Wants to blind rank bra sizes.
3: You did it very like sleight of hand. I mean, that was just throw put it on out there.
1: Well, I was going to say
4: blind ranking. Wait, so this is what you guys are doing today?
1: Well,
4: is this like
1: all right.
4: Because of some of the stuff that's gone viral on social media.
1: So Lorena, our technical producer, she hosts.
4: Which, like, half those girls aren't even real, right? Am I right?
3: That's
4: about
3: correct.
4: That?
3: They're AI. They're acting like they're AI. Yes.
4: Yeah.
1: Hey, you know what though?
3: But it's worth AI's it. Done. It's worth it. I mean, it's worth
4: they
3: the
4: can
3: debate.
4: Be real if you want them to.
3: There
4: be.
3: You go.
1: So Lorena did a category, our technical producer, in Ray Ray's Roulette called Blind Ranking for Beers, and we figure with the Scots taking over your neck of the woods and drinking everybody dry, Lorena's got a blind ranking of beers, and you've got to rank it 1 through 5. All right, Lorena, take it away.
5: All right, Breer, we're going to start with number 1, Modelo.
4: Okay, so I got to rank that 1 through 5.
5: Yeah, put it somewhere on the list.
4: 2.
5: Okay, good choice.
3: Nice.
5: Blue Moon.
4: 5.
1: Damn, there he is.
3: Up top.
1: Yeah.
5: Guinness.
4: Yeah. Oof. 3.
3: Oh, okay.
2: He was contemplating 1, though, you could tell.
5: Pabst Blue Ribbon.
4: 1.
3: Oh, God.
1: Oh, wow.
3: Oh, God. He's a Buckeye.
2: Okay, now give him Natty Light. See where he goes with Natty Light.
5: Yeah, we're going IPA for the last one.
4: IPAs, 4. I like IPAs, but like the thing about PBR is you can have a million of them. So.
3: Oh, God.
1: All right. So that
2: I gotta be honest with you. My list is not far off from Breer's. So.
3: They're pretty close. Y'all hate Blue Moon. All of y'all.
4: Blue Moon is like an orange juice disguised as a beer. It's a weird, I don't know. I don't need pulp in my beer.
1: PBR was the drink of choice when you were going to Ohio State?
4: I mean, it was on, I think Brady just nailed it. It's Natty Light. It was Natty Light, dude.
2: Come on.
4: You can get it for $8.99 at Kroger.
3: What about ice? Did y'all drink ice?
4: A case of them.
1: But ice?
3: Ice.
1: Yeah.
2: When
4: we went to Ice Beer, it was more Ice House, I would say, than Natty Ice. Yeah.
3: Okay.
4: But Natty Light, I bought a case of Natty Light last year to break the Michigan curse, and it worked.
3: Huh.
4: And there are still a bunch of them sitting in the fridge that are aging for next year.
3: Dang.
1: Yeah. See, he's not the mush.
2: They're probably skunked by now, man.
1: He's not the mush.
2: No, he's not.
4: I'm gonna bring out a natural light 2025 for the Michigan game in November. Yeah.
1: That's great.
2: They actually have a beer called Natter Days. I forget like the exact flavoring. But my wife bought them like a year ago, and she likes them as like a summertime beer. I'm like, I'm good. I'll shotgun a Natty Light with some young folks just to take me back for a minute, but that's about it.
4: Yeah.
2: I can't drink that anymore.
1: Well, all right, very revealing.
4: You ever play Nattyators?
2: No.
4: Gladiator came out when I was in college, and it's like when you have two guys, like they put on the natty case over their head, and the eye holes are the two handles, and you have them running at each other.
3: Oh no! Oh no, AB, don't tell that story. Don't ever tell that story ever again.
1: Natty.
3: No.
1: That's tremendous.
2: LeVar, you would have done it.
4: We
3: no way.
4: That was the pledges back in the day. It was Natty-ators was a good game.
1: Oh, man, that's great. Well, listen, Albert, a very revealing end of the interview here. We've learned a lot about you. Tell all the Scots we said hello.
4: But not necessarily anything you wouldn't have already known. We're all good.
1: All right, so there he is, the great Albert Breer, senior NFL reporter, lead content strategist at the MMQB. Get him on X at Albert Breer. AB, enjoy the weekend. We'll talk next week.
4: All right, thanks, guys.
1: All right, yes, there he is, Albert Breer with us here on Fox Sports Radio. Natty-ators. 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
15: 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It's going to be a fascinating race for this year's Golden Boot. Harry Kane scored 2 first-half goals in England's win over Croatia. He joins Lionel Messi, Kylian Mbappe, and Erling Haaland as multiple goal scorers after round one.
16: It's natural as a sportsman, as an athlete, to try and reach the highest levels. And obviously, all those guys started in a great way. I think as a striker myself, obviously, I want to get on the score sheet as early as possible. So I think in the back of my mind, that competition helps me to push my levels. You know, that's what the World Cup's for the best players to perform at the highest level. So it's nice to get a couple today for sure.
15: Kane won the Golden Boot in 2018. Colombia beat Uzbekistan 3-1 in the late match last night. Round 2 of the group stage starts at noon Eastern. Czechia and South Africa in Group A in Atlanta. With this 2026 World Soccer Update, Brad Heller, Westwood One Sports.
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18: Partly cloudy skies today, less wind, but still a breeze out of the northwest, 15 to 25, a high near 77. An isolated shower, thunder shower around the region late this afternoon. Partly cloudy tonight, low temperature 53. Tomorrow we're back up to 80. Some more scattered rain could pop up in the afternoon. Areas of rain possible this weekend from the Storm Center. At Kelloland TV, I'm meteorologist Brian Karstens.
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0: Two pros and a cup of Joe, Fox Sports Radio. LeVar Arrington, Brady Quinn, Jonas Knox with you here. 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We got a little bit of an issue here. By the way, in 15 minutes from now, we'll close up shop with another edition of The Leftovers, but we got a little bit of a problem here. So when Ciel Perez of the Detroit Tigers, he found himself in a similar spot that Anthony Richardson found himself in. He was injured while working with a therapy band. While going through his normal arm care routine, the band snapped off the hook where it was connected and hit him just below his left eye. AJ Hinchcliffe, his manager, said, quote, "We have a battery of tests to check out his face, his eye. We're pretty concerned about it." I'm just trying to figure out, especially in these locker rooms, and you guys would know this better than me, and these gyms, like, I would assume that there are other options than the exercise band, which, you know, if you're not careful, this can happen. So why all of a sudden has this now become a problem? Because I've used those, I use bands all the time, and I remember one snapped and almost came back and hit me in the face, and I realized, you know, when you see it starting to get toward the end, where you can see it a little bit frayed,
1: changes color.
0: That's probably when you need to go in a different direction, because that's a pretty dangerous spot to be in.
2: Yeah, but it's kind of like, you know, running on empty. You know, you don't exactly know when it's going to run out or when it's going to snap. You just kind of use it until then. I mean, it's not your equipment either, so you're probably not going to replace it. But no, I'm not sure why these things. I mean, maybe it's just the quality of them. I mean, I don't know if there's someone to blame for that, but. I here's the thing about using bands. In some cases, that's kind of what the protocol is. Like, there used to be the old Jobes routine, and it would go through a series of, you know, some of it would be weighted, like, you know, weight exercises. Some of it would be like your bands, and it was to always warm up your shoulder rotator cuff. So whether it's a baseball player or a quarterback, it's very common to go through these sorts of routines to warm up, you know, these decelerator muscles that help slow down your arm after the throw and help warm up your arm to get ready to go throw. That's not uncommon. It's just, it does seem weird that there's always bands breaking down and like fracturing dudes' orbital bones. It's kind of, it's a weird thing. You know, you'd think there'd be someone to sue given how litigious everything is nowadays.
1: Well, I think it's just like the sneaker deal.
2: Oh, blowing up.
1: Yeah, just not making them like they used to. They're not making them strength bands like they used to. You know,
2: whatever came from that? Did Zion ever, like, he didn't sue them, did he?
1: I don't know. I would assume that you would have a case.
2: What do you think their defense would be? Like, he's
1: they probably have it. They probably have it in the fine print. Like, we're not liable for you jacking yourself up.
0: By the way, I think Lonzo Ball actually came out and said that the Big Baller Brand shoes did
1: hurt his knee. Yeah, or something.
0: Did lead to injuries.
2: Yeah, I thought someone said they felt like they had ruined his career.
1: Yeah, I think Ball said that.
0: Yeah, he did. Which, by the way, I don't know if you guys have had a chance to go onto the Big Baller Brand website, but I went on a little while back and. They're still pretty pricey, man. I mean, you can't get out of there without spending at least a couple $100 on some shoes. Slides are like $150 or something like that. So,
2: oh my gosh. Can you imagine how much that even probably costs to make? Slides probably cost them like $3 to make, maybe less.
1: So, is it lucrative? Big Baller Brand?
2: Selling shoes?
1: Yeah.
2: Of course it is. Look at Nike. I mean,
1: I'm saying Big Baller Brand. I mean, I know Nike.
2: Oh, but they're probably still sourcing from the same place. You know, that's the secret. It's like everyone gets all their stuff made at the same spots. It's just then you throw your brand or your labeling on it or whatever little specific thing you put on it. But yeah, I mean, I don't know how far we're going to go down this road, but like, look, there's a reason why Notre Dame's never been with Nike and they've never been able to entertain it is because of Notre Dame not supporting how those shoes are made. So And there's been some discussions of like workarounds, like, all right, what if you manufactured your shoes in a different country where there weren't the potential of breaking child labor laws? Like, would that work better? So,
1: dang.
0: Well, that's always what, you know, when people on the PGA Tour criticized, criticized the LIV Tour, it was like, oh, you know, do you know where that money comes from? And it's like, I don't know that we all need to go down that road. I feel like there's probably, if you did a background check on some of the sponsors,
2: there's truth to it. But it's like the same time when people fight for different causes, it's like, oh, but you're walking around in Nikes that are made by who? Like, go dig into that.
1: Yikes.
0: And hey, Penn State going to Adidas.
2: That's right. That's right.
0: Starting starting next year. First time in a long time.
1: I think you there should be a fine on the fines list of when you guys throw Penn State at me.
0: Why?
1: Because it should. I just think that y'all bring up Penn State a lot.
0: No, it's because you had Nike for a long time. And
1: no, y'all bring up Penn State a lot, man.
2: Was that a serious comment?
1: Yeah.
2: You bring up Penn State a lot?
1: Yeah, y'all throw Penn State at me a lot.
2: Oh,
1: I think that should be a fine every time you guys bring up.
0: I like Penn State.
1: Like, when you're talking about something in the middle of speaking on something, you bring it to Penn State. Like, I think
2: it's mostly Jonas. I really don't bring up Penn State.
1: Really think that should be a fine, honestly.
2: It should be a fine for Jonas.
0: Bring it up Penn State.
2: Because he's trying to get at you.
1: Yes.
2: He's getting at you.
1: Yeah, you're trying to get a reaction out of me.
0: I wasn't. I thought it was pertinent to the conversation.
2: Can I be honest? Here's what we're missing out on. We should be at Shinnecock right now. Because of our time slot of our show, golf is one of the only things that kind of starts up around the time that we're on.
0: I'm with you,
2: so man. It would make sense. And maybe we could get a few folks to come by, say hello, jump on, crack the mic, if you will.
0: Yeah.
2: Maybe we could have Live Bet Jesus show up. Maybe. I mean, that's a character that hasn't been on this show in God knows how long.
1: Where's Shinnecock located?
0: Southampton, New York.
1: Okay.
2: Yeah, it's super nice.
0: It's in Shinnecock Hills.
1: Is it like near like Secaucus and Franklin Lakes and all that stuff?
2: I don't know.
1: Yeah, no.
2: I don't know Southampton's or the Hamptons at all. So
1: oh, the Hamptons. Idea, but, all right. I thought it was New York. Yeah. Oh, okay.
2: Well, it's on Long Island. I mean, it's
1: yeah. Then that's the other side. Okay.
0: I mean, it's already underway for those wondering right now.
1: I'm thinking of Jersey, not New York.
0: Yeah.
1: Okay.
0: Yeah.
2: I could see you being in the dirty Jersey though. Probably getting after it.
1: I lived in Franklin Lakes for quite a quick minute.
2: Yeah.
1: Quite a while back. Anyway. Yeah. Okay.
2: Got that dog in him.
1: But I remember Shinnecock. I really do. I remember hearing about the place.
2: Okay.
1: All right.
2: I see what you're doing there. Yep.
0: Yeah, what is he doing?
1: Huh?
2: He just got that dog in him. All we had to do was play one game, one of Ray Ray's games, and Ned triggered him. You know?
0: By the way, for what it's worth.
2: The fact that we had the exact same lineup, though.
1: No way.
2: We had the exact same five.
1: Your number one was really, really, really big.
2: We were the same number one.
1: No.
2: We had the same number two.
1: Did we have the same number one and two?
2: We had the same exact list, LeVar.
1: Dang.
2: There was no differences between your list and my list.
1: Dang.
2: Just remember that, all right?
1: Okay.
0: Hey, by the way, I was doing a little research here on Shinnecock Hills Golf Club.
1: Yeah.
0: It is 5 hours and 27 minutes away from State College. Wanted to point that out.
1: Is that a fine? Is that a fine?
2: I mean, that actually is a fine because Jonas is begging for it.
1: Like, it's a fine.
2: That time you went out of You went out of your way.
1: I mean, come on.
2: You went out of your way to bring it up.
1: Thank
2: you. That's a $10 fine.
0: Yes, man. Your Honor, I mean.
2: That's just you being the youngest in your household.
1: So stupid.
2: That's what that
1: you.
2: Is.
0: Your Honor, like, can't the court have a sense of humor?
3: Book him.
0: For God's sakes.
1: Yes. That doesn't mean that you can't get trouble for it, though.
3: Put his ass in jail.
1: Now.
0: You little bitch.
4: You little bitch.
0: By the way, every scam starts with one thing. 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
0: Hey, it's Jonas Knox. And you think NASCAR, you think about the driver behind the wheel, but race day doesn't happen without the people behind the scenes. The pit crew changing four tires in 9 seconds. The crews working dawn till dark. And many of them, they're veterans and military family members. 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
9: Partly cloudy skies and not as windy today, but we'll still have a northwest wind of 15 to 25. High temperature at 77. Also, a couple more isolated showers or thunder showers possible this afternoon. Forecast low tonight, 53, and mainly clear tomorrow. We're back up to partly to mostly cloudy skies. Few rain showers and an isolated thunder shower, high 80. From the Storm Center at Kelloland TV, I'm Brian Karstens.
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11: I still think we're only going to be in Miami for two games. We're going to sweep. We saw it this playoff run. We're sweeping every team except the Atlanta Hawks. I'll take two games in Miami over two games in Boston. Also, I hate to say it, I'm going to whisper it. I'm still a little afraid of Boston. They got some mystique to them.
12: I was going
11: to
12: say, from a New York fan, obviously you've got the long-standing rivalry with the Heat. But, you know, the Knicks, Boston, like that feels like it's a current-day rivalry. They've both been good at a high level for, you know, longer than the Heat, right? The Heat's been a play-in team for the last few years. So it feels different. For me, if I look at Giannis on the Celtics with Jason Tatum, it feels like more of a sure thing. It feels like they already have a system in place. You know they're going to surround him with a bunch of shooters. And now you're not going to have to complain about Jason Tatum not going to the rim as often, because that's Giannis's job. And they obviously have won a championship together more recently. With the Heat, look, it's going to be successful, right?
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12: When you look at the Giannis Antetokounmpo sweepstakes, as a Knicks fan, where would you rather see Giannis?
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14: 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I am terrified of Giannis being on that Boston team with that front office, and also with a healthy Jason Tatum.
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0: 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LeVar Arrington, Brady Quinn, Jonas Knox with you here. 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So if you've missed any of today's show, you definitely want to catch the podcast. We would encourage you to do so. A lot of fun stuff. And Lorena really stole the show with Ray Ray's Roulette. So
1: thanks,
0: all you need to do,
1: Jonas,
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1: Oh, I got some feel-good news. Now, Scotland fans may not be as tidy as Japan, but man, do they have some big hearts. They donated almost $30,000 in total to charities in Providence, Rhode Island as a thank you for hosting them, mostly thanks to a local group named Providence Tartan Army, who helped approximately like 10,000 Scotland fans find cheaper lodging during their stay. And because of that, the fans paid it forward. So they donated $10,000 to the cancer unit at Hasbro Children's Hospital. They donated $10,000 to grassroots soccer program that gives all kids the opportunity to play and learn the sport. And they also donated $6,500 to the Rhode Island Highlanders Pipe Band to find a to fund a program that teaches children to play bagpipes for the next 2 years.
4: Isn't their money way weighted higher than ours? Like, isn't that, like, kind of cheap
1: on the cheap side?
4: I'm just saying, like, it sounds like it's a lot, but you know what I mean? Like,
0: it's like getting somebody a gift card to the Dollar Tree. Come on, what are you really doing here?
4: Like, oh, you gave us $30,000, but if you think about how that measures up against their dollars, really, like, what, like 20?
0: Drink up, you little bitch!
1: No, it's not that far off. Yeah. So it says a pound is one there, which is $1.32 in the United States.
4: A pound there is what?
1: $1.32 here.
4: And so it's $1.40 there?
1: Just 1 pound, is $1.32 here.
4: Oh, okay.
1: $1.32 here.
4: So 32 above, 32 cents more. Mm-hmm.
0: But their money's too good to buy the remaining Bud Light that's in that bar.
1: Oh. Like, number one beer. I don't believe it.
0: Yeah. What else you got, Ray Ray?
1: Well, TSA has issued a travel warning.
4: Uh-oh.
1: After fans visiting the U.S. for the World Cup.
4: Uh-oh.
1: They said on their Twitter account, if you're visiting a very large sporting event and you happen to discover ranch while you're here, please pack it in your checked bag.
4: Ranch dressing?
1: On the way home.
4: What?
1: Thank you.
5: Oh, that's do they not thing? Have ranch overseas?
1: I don't know.
5: Like, why are people hoarding ranch?
4: That's crazy.
1: Apparently, they're discovering it and then putting it in their wrong bags, so they're having to throw it out at TSA instead of being in the
4: because it's a liquid. Personally, I'm a blue cheese guy.
0: Man, I'm with you. Blue cheese, baby.
1: Oh, that's so
0: all day.
1: Uncommon.
5: Really?
1: You
0: know, yeah.
5: Ranch all day. Could you imagine if you just had a bunch of ranch packets like stuffed in a bag and it like blew up?
0: Oh.
4: Or you had it with those like plastic caps and they got smashed off.
0: Oh.
1: Yeah, people are definitely suggesting that if you do travel with big things of ranch that you wrap them in a Ziploc. But I just want to say,
5: so no one's quartered the ranch market in Europe. This is like, good to know.
0: You imagine like somebody comes back from Scotland, it's like, hey, what'd you bring back for the family? It's a jar of Hidden Valley.
4: Hallelujah!
0: What are we doing here?
4: Holding it up like a baby.
0: By the way,
4: behold,
0: that's what we're known for.
4: It is ranch.
0: That's all we've accomplished.
4: Like what?
0: We're known for ranch.
1: Y'all ever take anything crazy on airplanes like that in the wrong bag?
4: No.
5: What would be crazy?
1: I don't know. I had like a bottle of suntan lotion once. It was one of those good ones that smells like bananas.
4: It's not crazy though.
1: But I went to one of those sandwich shops and I got 4 little ramekins so that I didn't have to throw away my lotion bottle.
4: What?
1: And I split it up into those 4 ramekins and then I put it into
5: This is your version of crazy?
4: Well, that is
1: I think
4: crazy.
1: That's pretty crazy. Yeah.
4: Yeah. It's a little off.
3: You put
1: I didn't bring pickles or anything.
3: You put your lotion in some ramekin containers?
1: Yeah, and then they're like sectioned out, so I can use them later.
4: It's a little off.
3: Touched, bro.
4: Yeah, that's touched.
1: I think
4: with a little
1: innovative.
4: Bit of Can't Get Right sprinkled in there. Like that's with a little bit of boom boom bottom.
1: was that
4: music playing in your head when you was transferring your suntan lotion to that? Okay,
1: what else do you do with a big bottle of lotion?
4: I mean, you know, check it in.
1: Never mind.
4: You know, all right.
1: Anyways, I do love social media. Remember the goalkeeper from Cape Verde?
3: Yeah.
4: Yeah.
1: Josimar Jose Evore Diaz.
4: Okay.
1: I think I said that right. I don't know. Well, he has gained over 7 million Instagram followers following his match with Spain. He was
5: 7
1: named-
5: million?
1: Yes. Whoa. Yes.
4: Why?
1: Isn't that crazy? Think of the reach that FIFA Cup is getting.
4: Why?
5: He stuffed the favor.
4: Oh, wow. Bye.
5: When you're sleeping hot, it can mess with you. 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
2: 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And that's what happened. 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
3: From the Keller.com News Center, I'm Tom Rooney. Charges in the death of 14-year-old McKenna Wendell of Sioux Falls will be announced in Sioux City this morning. She went missing in March and was found dead in Brookings County nearly a week later. The case is complicated because it involves numerous jurisdictions in 3 states, Iowa, Minnesota, and South Dakota. The 2 construction companies leading the effort to build a new men's penitentiary in Sioux Falls are becoming one. Kansas City-based J.E. Dunn is acquiring Henry Carlson Construction of Sioux Falls. The 2 companies also work together to build the expansion of the Minnehaha County Jail. The merger is expected to be finalized July 31st. And we're a long way from the bayou, but Sioux Falls now has a taste of southern seafood. Regional Cajun seafood restaurant Yummy Crab has opened in the former Fazoli's location on West Empire Place. The company also has locations in Nebraska and Iowa. From the Keller.com News Center, I'm Tom Rooney.
4: Partly cloudy skies today, less wind, but still a breeze out of the northwest, 15 to 25, a high near 77, an isolated shower, thunder shower around the region late this afternoon. Partly cloudy tonight, low temperature 53. Tomorrow we're back up to 80. Some more scattered rain could pop up in the afternoon. Areas of rain possible this weekend from the Storm Center at Keloland TV. I'm meteorologist Brian Karsten.
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4: You know, the United States, it feels like collectively we fall in love with the World Cup every 4 years. You know, when you think of these other countries, this is their football. This is their NFL. But we love our stars. We fell in love, or a lot of people fell in love collectively with the WNBA, with Caitlin Clark. Lance Armstrong with the Tour de France. Larry Bird, Magic Johnson with the NBA. 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They actually create fans.
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4: Made it to a Thursday. It's hour one. Come on in. We're fully assembled. Fritzy's here. Dylan in the back row up front. You got Marvin, Paulie, yours truly. And, of course, the backroom guys. We're down a pair of backroom guys, Anthony and Rob, diehard Knicks fans. I gave them the day off to go into the parade. The parade scheduled to start in an hour from now, and from what we've been told, it's a mess. It's chaos, but it might be organized chaos right now. Weather, a little overcast, but expected to get a little bit warmer, but we'll check in with those two goofballs. I jokingly said yesterday, because somebody said, hey, do you think that the Knicks fans can go to the parade? I said, yeah, if they take off their shirts and one puts N on his chest and one paints Y on his chest, and they hold hands walking through the parade. And they go, okay. And I went, all right. So I sent them on their way. They went really early this morning, but police are, they're calling it holding pens. I don't like that. That sounds soccer-like. Holding pens during the parade route there. They're expecting over 4 million. I think it'll be more than that. The Cubs, I think, are on record as having 5 million when they won the World Series. But this one feels to be bigger. Yes, Paul?
5: We've been tracking this a little bit here on our side, and both the New York City and the police department in New York City. The parade route is in southern Manhattan. It's the old traditional parade route. And a lot of alerts that the pens are full, the areas are full for viewing, and the trains aren't stopping in the area anymore.
4: It's going to be a mess. Hopefully, everybody's good, though, and they stay safe, and we have a fun day for this parade. All right, 877-3DP-SHOW, email address, dp@danpatrick.com. 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Good morning if you're watching on Peacock. That's our streaming partner. Download the app if you haven't done so. And we say good morning to our radio affiliates around the country. Play of the day, poll question, stat of the day. All of that forthcoming. We have a weather delay at the U.S. Open on Long Island, Shinnecock Hills. There's fog. Dan Hicks from NBC Sports, who will be the lead play-by-play guy for this coverage on NBC, he will join us coming up in about 20 minutes from now. And I'm not sure if it's more about the course or the conditions. This will be a very, very, very tough test. If you are under par, I think you're holding the trophy at the end of the week. So we'll have that for you coming up here. Let's pull question for the first hour of the program, Dylan.
6: Well, Dan, Todd sent a couple.
4: Okay.
6: For starters, do you wish you were at the Knicks parade today? Yes or no?
4: No.
6: I thought you might say that.
4: No. No. Not at all. Now, I'm not a diehard Knicks fan. Even going for the event, I still wouldn't want to go to that.
6: It does have a Times Square at New Year's Eve feel, which has never really appealed to me.
4: Nope. And, you know, and I have an apartment in New York. I'm in there a lot. I love the city. But there are certain times when you leave the city, when you know better to leave the city. And this is one of those times where you're like, nah, I'll watch it on TV. I'll watch the highlights. But I think claustrophobia might be the word that would come into play for me. What else do you have?
6: Does this Knicks team win another title? Yes or no? It seems like they're going to run it back with the same starting five.
4: You know me. I love the Knicks and Jalen Brunson. So, yes, of course, they're going to win another title there.
6: A repeat?
4: No. It's really difficult. That's why we've had eight different champions. I felt bad for our guy, Vincent Goodwill, the mothership, where he

0: talked about, and he used the word hyperbole. He said, oh, it's kind of a participation trophy that the Knicks won because everybody's winning it. That's not a good comment. Maybe you have parity, but that doesn't diminish what the Knicks did or OKC did or Denver did. You can't do that. Now, we've tried to diminish what the Lakers did in the bubble, which I think was even harder to do because they had home court advantage. Everybody had the same advantage or disadvantage in the bubble. But, you know, what the Knicks did, that's a championship, not a participation trophy. All right, what else do you have?
1: We got some soccer, some football, if you want, Dan.
0: Yeah, I watched a little bit of it yesterday. I wanted to see if Ronaldo would step up into the category with the other, you know, big-name players. He did not. Would they end up with a tie?
1: Yeah, they tied Congo 1-1.
0: Yeah. Big day for Congo. You know what's happening? If you look at the World Cup, it's now 48 countries. It was 32. So it's sort of taken on the model of March Madness or maybe college football where, hey, more storylines, more money, more countries involved. And what you're getting is Cape Verde. Like nobody had heard of Cape Verde or Cape Verde. But what a great story. That's when you have a 16 beating a 1 where you go, where is that place? You know, Ghana, surprising. Like, that's what's fun about the Congo. That's what's fun about this is you're getting these teams, these storylines that you wouldn't normally have if you had 32 countries. Now with 48, now you got a chance to at least go toe-to-toe with somebody. And that's what these small countries, that's what these small college teams want. Give us a chance. So when Boise State or Arizona State, they get in, SMU gets into the college football playoffs. That's all they want. Just give us a chance. And then you get these teams, these countries that go, we're Spain. Who are you? We're Portugal. Who are you? They're already thinking about their next match. Meanwhile, for these countries, it's the most important day of their lives. And that's the fun part of it. You are getting upsets. Even if you get a draw for these countries, it's the biggest win that they'll have in their country, in their history. Yeah, Paulie.
2: Did you just comp Ghana and Arizona State? That's nice. It's early. I'm going to give you a bloop.
0: I think I'd have to do Boise State there, maybe.
2: Fantastic.
0: Arizona State should be better.
2: They made the playoffs.
0: Yeah, they did. All right. my guy, Harry Kane, had another. He had a brace. Is that what they call it, Paulie?
2: Nice.
0: When you have two goals?
2: Nice.
0: He had a brace. Austria, Colombia, England, Ghana, all pick up victories there. Good stuff. Fun. You know, you can always find a game. Yes, Todd?
3: 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What is he doing out there?
0: 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Yes, Paul.
2: Dan, the origin of brace is Old England and France. It's with hunting trips. If you killed two of an animal, for some reason, they called that a brace when you came home, and it morphed into sports. Back to you.
0: But scoring three goals is still a hat trick.
2: Right, and I don't know if killing three pheasants back in the 1900s was a hat trick or not. Checking.
0: Here's a stat for you to keep in mind with the U.S. Open. There have been more people to walk on the moon than to finish under par in all of the U.S. Opens that have been held at Shinnecock Hills. There have been 654 players who participated in the U.S. Open. Only three of them have finished under par.
2: That brings up today's...
0: Stat of the day, brought to you by Panini America. Yes, Paul?
2: That brings up today's poll question. Would you rather walk on the moon or go under at the U.S. Open?
0: I think I'd rather go under par at the U.S. Open at Shinnecock, yes. But when you think about it, 12 people have walked on the moon. Only three players have shot under par. I think you had two of those guys in one tournament. I think Phil Mickelson finished under par. So wait a minute. So this is Retief Goosen. Did Brooks Koepka finish under par, Dylan?
1: He was one over.
0: One over par. Okay.
1: Goosen was, I think, has the best.
0: He was four under?
1: Four under.
0: Okay.
1: Which is crazy.
0: Tommy Fleetwood, did he finish under par to Brooks Koepka? Or no, because Koepka was over par. Who were the three guys? So it's Retief Goosen.
1: It was Goosen. I was looking at this yesterday, actually.
0: Okay.
1: Checking.
0: Okay.
1: Checking.
0: Check with Ray in the back. Yeah, Paulie.
2: I had the list of people who've walked on the moon to Phil. If you need it.
1: Buzz Aldrin.
2: Yeah. James Irwin.
0: By the way, remember when Phil Mickelson lost his mind when he had a putt and then it kept rolling and then he just putted it and it hadn't stopped yet? One was Raymond Floyd. I was there in 1986. What am I talking about? I actually was some, you know, little pimply-faced kid for a cub reporter there for CNN out there on the island. You know, I when I was at CNN, I covered two U.S. Opens. One was at Shinnecock, and the other one was Fuzzy Zeller and Greg Norman at Wingfoot. Famously, Fuzzy waving the white flag, he thought he had lost, and then they had to have an 18-hole playoff on Monday. Yes, Todd?
3: If you weren't married and you're in the prime of your dating days, what would be more impressive to the lady saying that you, assuming you can prove it somehow, that you walked on the moon and you were under par at the U.S. Open? How would that change if it was in your earlier days?
0: I was just joking. I'd rather be walking on the moon.
3: You would?
0: Yeah, I don't think there's a woman.
3: I thought you were
0: woman.
3: Serious.
0: No, Todd. That's the actor in me.
3: That was impressive.
0: Yeah, well, that's what I do. I'm an actor. Yeah, walking on the moon. Because you'd have to have somebody understand, man, you were under par at Shinnecock? Like, I don't know who's going to be that excited. You know, Nelly Korda might go, wow, I'm impressed. Well, I also walked on the moon. So what? So have 12 other guys. Yes, Dylan.
1: If you ask Bryson DeChambeau if there's been more people to shoot under par at Shinnecock, it's an obvious yes because no one's walked on the moon.
0: Okay. All right. Let's see what you did
3: going
0: with
3: political.
0: That. All right. Yeah. Okay. Going early. Yeah, Paul.
2: Those Apollo astronauts, they slayed.
0: Oh, they did.
2: Slayed.
0: Astronauts were heartthrobs, man.
2: The one seeds.
0: They came back. They were boy band hot. You know, everybody wanted to date an astronaut or marry an astronaut. Yes, Dylan.
1: Didn't Buzz Aldrin punch some guy in the face a couple years ago?
0: Yes, he did.
1: What was that for? Or
0: the
1: why?
0: Guy didn't believe that he had walked on the moon.
1: It was Bryson.
0: No, it was not. But yeah, Buzz punched him right in the face. Yeah. And that was only a couple of years ago. Yes, Todd.
3: Imagine looking up at the moonlight with your friend and you can actually say I was up there, that I was actually on that thing up there. Wouldn't that be pretty romantic and amazing?
0: I have no idea.
3: What do you mean you have no idea? If you're laying in the grass with some young lady and you point up to the moon and say I was on the moon, as opposed to just saying, you know, I was on the moon once.
0: How did we get here? Now I've got you trying to make out with somebody in the grass. And why are you in the grass?
3: Well, you're in some flatbed, whatever you think is a romantic place or a moonlight.
4: It's in a flatbed.
0: Oh, yeah, nothing as romantic as a flatbed.
3: Dinner by moonlight, anything where you can just look up at the stars and moon and point that out. That's amazing.
0: I don't know if... Yes, I'm going to guess that might help you.
3: As opposed to taking her to Shinnecock Hills and say, see this? This is what I scored here.
0: No, that's... You thought I was being serious.
3: I totally did. I thought Paul did, too. Maybe he was playing along with you.
0: No. Yes, Paul.
2: Show her the paycheck you got for finishing under at the U.S. Open.
0: Mm. Mm-hmm.
2: Yeah. There you go.
0: Yeah, okay. All right. We'll settle on a poll question here.
2: Send the Emmy over.
0: Yeah, we're off to a rough start here, you know. It feels like I'm playing Shinnecock right now. This is tough. I'm over par right now. But I'm going to rally. Dan Hicks is going to make me look and sound better. 877-3DP-SHOW, email address, dp@danpatrick.com, Twitter handle at dp-show. By the way, when Cristiano Ronaldo was walking off the pitch, the fans were chanting, Messi, Messi, Messi, taking a shot. Ronaldo is kind of, he disappeared, took the money, went to Saudi Arabia, now coming back, and this is where he's going to remind us at 41, hey, I'm just as good as any of these other players. just didn't go as scripted. And I think one analyst called him out for being selfish because this is where you want to score a goal. I think Thierry Henry called him out because there was a moment where he could have sacrificed and deferred to his teammate, and he did not. Yes, Dylan.
1: While we're rolling, Dan, I have a poll question idea.
0: Why don't you wait?
1: Okay, we'll save it.
0: Yeah, we'll save it. We'll save it. All right, back after this, Dan Patrick Show. Cup is taking over the U.S. Only DraftKings has you fully covered. 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Dylan yesterday was like, what about shutouts? What about draws? I go, I don't know. I can't help you.
1: I could have used it because I did bet on all the draws yesterday.
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4: 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Christian Pulisic trained separate from the U.S. team yesterday as he deals with his calf injury from the win over Paraguay. No update yet if he's going to be able to play against Australia tomorrow afternoon in Seattle. Winner of that one is going to be in control of Group D. Here's forward Tim Weah.
5: I expect a very good Australian side. 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
9: From the Kelloland Live Doppler Storm Center.
10: Partly cloudy skies and not as windy today, but we'll still have a northwest wind of 15 to 25. High temperature at 77. Also, a couple more isolated showers or thunder showers possible this afternoon. Forecast low tonight, 53, and mainly clear tomorrow. We're back up to partly to mostly cloudy skies. Few rain showers and an isolated thunder shower, high 80. From the Storm Center at Kelloland TV, I'm Brian Karstens.
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0: We'll talk to Dan Hicks, NBC lead golf play-by-play announcer. He'll join us coming up. And play is underway. I think they had about an hour and a half delay due to fog there. You know, it's conditions and the course. And you combine those two, and that's why they've had, what, three players? And all of the golfers who have played this course during the U.S. Open that have broken par. Yes, Paulie.
1: I got a question for a casual golf person like myself and those listening. What makes a course impossible like this? What is the general setup that makes it so tough?
0: The wind, that you could get it up to 25 to 30 miles an hour. And then is that going to dry out the greens? And if it dries out the greens, can, you know, these shots hold the green? But, you know, where you put the, you'll have to be a little more generous with some of the hole placements here. Because there are places on the green, and if you watch Golf Channel at night, like, they're out there hitting shots and saying, look, if you put it here, it's going to roll off the green. And you're thinking, boy, you'd think that you'd be in great shape there. Let's bring in Dan Hicks. He's at Shinnecock here, NBC's lead golf play-by-play announcer. Let me ask the important question here, Dan. Would you rather, now 12 people have walked on the moon, and what, we have three or four people broken par at the U.S. Open at Shinnecock in history. Would you rather break par?
2: Right, yeah.
0: Would you rather break par or be like the ninth man on the moon?
2: Break par, not even a doubt. Because I would join the select few. I'd be four guys out of like 690 guys in the history of Shinnecock's U.S. Open to break par. And I think that's fewer than the guys, obviously, that have walked on the moon. So I'm good with breaking par at Shinnecock in the U.S. Open.
0: How much of this is the conditions? How much of this is the course, if you were going to try to put a percentage on this?
2: You mean the history of the toughness of Shinnecock?
0: Yeah.
2: Yeah. I'd say it's a combination of everything. And that's what makes Shinnecock Shinnecock. It's probably the hardest championship course in the game to set up. In this case, the USGA's perspective of dealing with the elements. It's, the weather's crazy. It sits on a sandy soil. So it dries out a lot quicker than, say, Pebble Beach, which obviously is a true links course. But I just think it's a combination of everything. It's the undulation of the greens, the fescue, the weather, and then the pressure of a U.S. Open. It all kind of conspires to make it just the toughest. I think it's the greatest championship test in golf, certainly here in the United States. And there's a guy named Rory McIlroy that agrees with me on that. So he has the ultimate respect of the players. Obviously, it's gotten out of control in previous U.S. Opens, and we all know about that.
0: But that's that fine line of, you want this to be the toughest championship. Like, you come out of this like you're the fife and drum bugle corps. Like, you just survived this. But then I don't know how many golf fans want birdies. You know, when I watch the Masters, we want birdies on the back nine. At a U.S. Open, aside from Tiger at Pebble in 2000, like, for the most part, it's a slog around the course. Where do you weigh in on, hey, one under par, two over par to win it, good, or you want 15 under?
2: Yeah, I love the variety in the game, and all the majors are different, right? I think the Masters has just an incredible back nine where birdies and eagles are possible, and guys are making big moves. But I do think, and I probably get the most response of just buddies of mine who watch the game and love the game, and I think it goes pretty much around the horn for just fans in general. They love to see the guys struggle because that's who they can relate to, right? I mean, they can relate to, you know, a bogey's a good score on this particular position on this hole. So I think it's the variety in golf and the U.S. Open. And again, the USGA has this new kind of mantra, you know, we're not worried about a score. And that's been kind of what they've been preaching this week. But inevitably, the golf courses that they choose and the way they set it up make par a very good score.
0: Talking to Dan Hicks, coverage begins today on Peacock, NBC Sports Network from 5 until 8 p.m. With the weather delay, how many golfers you think are going to have to finish their first rounds tomorrow?
2: Well, we're working on it's a two-hour delay right now, so no way, obviously, is the first round going to be finished. So there's going to be quite a few players. As I'm looking at the tee sheet right now, you've got 242 is listed as the final tee time off both 10 and 1. So that means if there's no further weather delays, which I don't think there will be, 442. It's going to take 5 hours plus. I don't know how much light's going to happen with the overcast skies we have right now. So it's going to be catch-up time, but I think the good news is, Dan, is that I think the weather forecast is good for the rest of the day, as long as the wind doesn't go crazy this afternoon. I mean, that's the next weather thing that they have to dodge out there. You know, we're hearing the Armageddon forecast of 35 to 40, and the USGA has been pretty, you know, pretty adamant that that's going to happen. So I don't care how much you've slowed the golf course down. If you've got 35-mile-an-hour gusts on the slopes of these greens, which are exposed, ball's going to move. So hopefully we don't run into that problem later in the afternoon.
0: Has Scottie Scheffler cooled off?
2: No doubt about it. He's cooled off. When he's only won once, and even with a number of high finishes, he just hasn't been able to – he hasn't been as sharp as he has. Now, that's a high bar that he's set. But, you know, he won once earlier in the year. He's got a number of high finishes. And he's been fighting this. And I think if you – I know you've had Brandel Chamblee on your show, and Brandel's done a great job of kind of documenting the misses to the right. I was out on the practice rounds, and I saw him still struggling with the misses to the right, which drives him crazy. He's a perfectionist. So he's not quite on, but he's just so good at every other shot in the game. If he can just figure that out, which I believe he can, you still go into these majors with Scottie Scheffler being the favorite. I don't care if he's fighting that or a mini Scottie Scheffler slump of having not won in 11 events. That's a lot for him with the caliber of golf that he plays.
0: This is your 27th U.S. Open?
2: I believe so.
0: I covered two U.S. Opens. I covered Shinnecock when Ray Floyd won. I was at CNN.
2: Wow, 86.
0: Yes. And Fuzzy Zeller, Greg Norman, Wingfoot.
2: Oh, wow. Those are great ones.
0: Yeah. Yeah.
2: And so you probably you had a first row seat to the heartbreak of the shark. both of them.
0: Yes.
2: Both of them.
0: And,
2: yeah.
0: And I was at the Masters. I covered that.
2: In 96?
0: Yes.
2: Oh. You know what?
0: He doesn't want to see me.
2: The shark wants no views of DP anywhere, any place. You're a curse.
0: It's easy, I think, to get excited when we see something great, but how do you temper, like, how do you get that empathetic voice when there is heartbreak during a round?
2: Yeah, it's a fine line that I think all announcers, I don't want to say struggle with, but just want to be careful with. You want to be, you know, journalistically sound, tell everybody the story, why.
0: How about you try it here? I just four-putted on 18, and I've lost the Masters.
2: You know, you just have to feel at this point for Dan Patrick, with all of the work that he's put in. No one has worked harder the last 10 years, a decade of hard work, and to see it just frittered away in such a short amount of time, you have to feel for him. I don't know. It's my best.
1: Yeah, nice.
2: I got a nice
0: golf applause. Why is it there's always one guy who's worked harder than everybody else?
2: Yeah, you're right.
0: Like,
2: you're
0: come
2: right.
0: on.
2: You're right.
0: Come on.
2: You're right. They all work. You know, we just did Nelly Korda's U.S. Women's Open win a couple of weeks ago. And I, you know, you're trying to come up with something right new as they're coming down the 18th. And so I talked to her caddy, Jason McDeed, earlier in the day on the final round. I said, you know, she's got this statuesque swing. It all looks effortless. How hard does she work? I guess I kind of wanted to night, blah, blah, blah. So I went with it as she was coming down 18. I said, you might think that this effortless swing just happens, but no one works harder than the game than Nelly Korda. And it's all paid off today at Riviera. So, yeah, I mean, but it takes hard work. And inevitably, the women and the men that win these championships, I mean, no one worked harder than Tiger Woods. I tried to tell that story for 25 years that he had the best mind. He had the best, you know, most innate talent. But I swear no one worked harder, and he put it all together with one of the great careers ever.
0: Yeah, but would you ever say, you know what? This guy doesn't put any time at all, and he's going to win the PGA Championship.
2: Probably wouldn't go for that. Probably wouldn't do that. But there are guys that work harder than others, and that's a fact.
0: The LIV golf topic in the rearview mirror?
2: I think so, and I hope so.
0: Yeah,
2: it's just been a saga, right, that has just drained the narrative of the game for too long. I don't know how it can survive, Dan. I really don't. Looking for an investor. I mean, I don't know if there's any astute business people out there that want to get that thing revved up again. I don't know. You got Bryson DeChambeau still over there, and obviously John Rahm is here. But it's just not a lot to really invest in if you wanted to keep LIV alive. So I think it is. I really do.
0: You got a sneaky pick to win this?
2: I don't know if it's sneaky, but it's a guy that I still don't think a lot of people, you know, everybody's talking about Rory and Scottie. Can he win the Grand Slam? And there's been, and it's an obvious name, and it's Xander Schauffele. I just think it's not a sneaky pick, but I don't really hear a lot of people talking about it because it's been a while since he won those two majors. But we were out there on the practice grounds this week, and he's just a dog. You know, you got to be a grinder to win at Shinnecock, and you have to have a short game. And we were watching him hit these little chip shots, these little pitch shots after the close on the closely mown areas, which is going to be a huge factor this week. You watch. Whoever wins this thing is going to have a scrambling around the greens percentage that's going to be near the top. And I just think he's got the attitude in the game to get it done and win another major.
0: I was thinking about when Mickelson had the putt.
2: Oh, yeah.
0: And it didn't stop rolling.
2: On 13.
0: And then, yeah. And then he just putted it again. Like, how does – this is one of the greatest players of all time, and he lost his mind.
2: Yeah, that's what this course does to you. That's what the U.S. Open does to you. And, you know, he tried to, like, I'll never forget, you know, he had all the media around him afterwards, and he was trying to, like, make sense of it all. And he says, well, you know, it was really the best way to handle it. I'm thinking, is making a 10, is that the best score you were looking for at 13? But only Mickelson, right? I do miss the guy from a golf perspective, but I don't know if we've seen a more precipitous fall from grace than since Tiger Woods. So at the same time, I'm saddened by his absence from these events.
0: I thought Phil was going to be the second coming of Arnold Palmer.
2: Had the golf world in the palm of his hand, and he was picking up the mantle for the King Arnold Palmer. There's no doubt about it. I mean, after that win at Kiowa, so to see that whole fall is. It's sad. It really is, because he was a lot of fun to watch. Unbelievable talent, and just great for the game in so many ways. So sad to see it all transpire as it has.
0: Who looms larger over their sport, Tiger or Michael Jordan?
2: Wow. Man. I would probably say Tiger, because you know, there's a lot of great players, and I'm a Michael Jordan guy. I think you could talk about LeBron James. You could talk about Wemby. Who knows where he's going to be on the whole, in the whole spectrum of things down the road. But I think individually, Tiger made a sport cool that really wasn't so cool. Turned on an unbelievable amount of people to the game. Just played it in a much different way. Now Michael did as well, but I think Tiger's impact on his sport, and I've said this before, is the greatest single impact by any individual on any sport ever. I mean, there's that saying a lot, because there's Wayne Gretzky, there's Michael Jordan, there's all these guys, but I really think that that he had that kind of magic. It was the way he won, Dan. It wasn't just how many he won. It was the highlight reel, which blows away anybody else's reel, including Jack Nicklaus and anybody else.
0: Yeah, I brought up, what was it, a 6-iron from the bunker at the Canadian Open?
2: Yep.
0: And hit it within like four feet or something crazy, where you wouldn't even attempt the shot. And there's that, to me, was the first time I think I went, oh, my God.
2: Like, yeah.
0: This is something we've never seen before.
2: He tried shots, you know, that you'd only try and practice for playing with your buddies. He put it into play with a tournament on the line. So That's how unbelievable he was. And it goes on and on and on. Putts that he had to make, shots that he had to make, hole outs, you know, getting into trouble, getting out of trouble. I mean, it was the most complete, spectacular highlight reel in golf in history. And I don't think we're going to see another one anytime soon just like it.
0: More likely to play again, Phil or Tiger?
2: Wow. I mean, I think Phil will play again. I'm not sure exactly in what capacity or where that's going to be if Liv is still around. I think I could see him playing. So we were hoping that Tiger, I'm going to be a part of the U.S. Senior Open coming up next month in Scioto. And that was one that Tiger, I know, was going to play in. He was had it on good authority that he was pointing to that.
0: That was his Champions Tour debut?
2: That was going to be it?
0: Yeah.
2: Yeah. I mean, he there's a chance he might have played before that, but there's no doubt because no one in the history of the game, Dan, has won the U.S. Junior Am, the U.S. Open, and the U.S. Amateur. I forgot that one. So the U.S. Junior, U.S. Am, U.S. Open, and U.S. Senior Open. No one has won those four. And he really wanted to put that on his resume, and he was going to show up at Jack's golf course that he grew up playing. It, you know, it had a great kind of movie script, Tiger-esque theme to it, but obviously it looks very doubtful, and I can't see him showing up. But that, you know, that was we were hoping that was going to happen. So I do think if Tiger is able to get everything back together, he's coming back from an unbelievable difficult time. I think that he wants to play in certain events, and that would be one of them.
0: Great to talk to you. Have fun this weekend. Thank you, Dan.
2: DP, thanks for having me, man. Good to see you.
0: Dan Hicks, who would rather shoot under par at Shinnecock than walk on the moon. He'll be on the call. NBC, Peacock, NBC Sports Network, their coverage 5 to 8 p.m. Eastern. 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
3: Partly cloudy skies today, less wind, but still a breeze out of the northwest, 15 to 25, high near 77. An isolated shower, thunder shower around the region late this afternoon. Partly cloudy tonight, low temperature 53. Tomorrow we're back up to 80. Some more scattered rain could pop up in the afternoon. Areas of rain possible this weekend from the Storm Center. At Kelloland TV, I'm meteorologist Brian Karstens.
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9: Are the Knicks great? 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So again, go to Peyton Manning's first playoff game. Go to Jordan's early career. It's just not built for young, great players to dominate. I mean, I hear this all the time. I watch these clips of Matt Damon and Ben Affleck talking about their careers. 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
10: There are so many reasons why you listen to us. 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
4: Bellingham, as that was indelible by the Croatian defense, and Jude Bellingham running in from a tight angle, it's in off the post! From one end of the field to the other, Jude Bellingham puts England back in front, 90 seconds into the second half!
5: I think he's only 23. By the way, Harry Kane scored a brace in the first half. 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Dan Hicks said he likes Xander Schauffele. He's got the fourth best odds. It is Scottie Scheffler by an overwhelming margin. Then Rory, John Rahm, Xander Schauffele. I like Matt Fitzpatrick and Tommy Fleetwood if I was going to pick somebody not the favorite, like Rory and Scottie Scheffler. Alrighty, parade's about to begin. We have been in contact with our two backroom guys, Anthony and Rob. They couldn't find body paint. Now, I gave them a mission when they left here yesterday. I said, you got to have body paint, and you got to have an N on one of your chest and a Y on the other one, and you guys can go to the parade with your shirts off. Well, they sent me pictures of their shirts off, but they have no body paint. They couldn't find body paint. Yes, Paulie.
6: You have to complete the process, like a catch in the NFL, right, Dan? Will this count?
5: It's not going to matter. This will be the last parade that they go to for a long, long time. Yes, yes, Dylan.
7: They can't find body paint, but can they find a tattoo parlor?
5: Well, no, we're not doing tattoos.
7: Why?
5: No, no.
7: Come on.
5: No, not these two. If they really care about the Knicks, then yeah, maybe they would get like a OG Anunoby face, you know, on their back or something.
7: I said I would pay for their Knicks championship tattoo, and they both said no.
5: I know. Yesterday, Dylan's go, why don't you get a tattoo? And they're like, no, I'll pay for it. They didn't flinch. Yeah, Paulie.
6: When they're walking around down there, there's going to be about 3,000 dudes with body paint that look like Turtle from Entourage. They could just ask them.
5: Rub up against them?
6: Yes.
5: Just like, hug?
6: Yeah.
5: Hey, come here. Give me a hug, man. But, yeah, if you're watching, that's Anthony in the front, Rob in the back, with their shirts on. But I said they had to take their shirts off when they took the train into New York City. There's Anthony. He doesn't look excited.
7: He looks thrilled.
5: He looks in shape, though. That's the key. Stat of the day is brought to you, as always, by Panini America, the official trading cards of the Dan Patrick Show. I saw where Nike's putting out the Caitlin Clark shoe, her signature shoe. And I go, where have you been? Like, you signed her up, I think, when she was a junior in college. Shouldn't you have had that shoe ready to go? Like, roll it out with her rookie year? We have more on this story coming up. Nike doesn't need, you know, my advice, that's for sure. But they might get my criticism because I'm not quite sure. Like the Sabrina, it's called the Sabrina Ionescu. Like that's the one, you know, there are guys who are wearing that in the NBA. But with Caitlin Clark and Nike and rolling out an ad campaign, lifestyle clothes, make it like Michael Jordan. Okay. Yeah, Steely.
7: Would you like a quick Nike stock market update for the year? They've actually had it's been rough sledding for Nike this year. They're down 15%.
5: Okay.
7: Maybe they're just, you'd think they'd want to get that shoe out sooner than later.
5: Maybe. I'm sure that there is logic behind this, that you're going to roll it out when basketball is ready to start for junior high and high schoolers in time for the holidays. They're talking October 1st. I think the basketball season usually starts October 15th for grade school, high school. Yeah, Paulie.
6: There's lots of different articles out there that said this is part of a Nike timeline where they go step by step with an athlete and make sure that the brand is there before they release something. But Clark seems like an anomaly when she came into the NBA.
5: Yeah.
6: And I don't think that's overrating it.
5: No. She came in with more fanfare and more hype than, you know, who's the last player? LeBron? I mean, maybe Zion. But yeah, I don't, I mean, you would think that you would just be like, oh my God, we can't keep these in stock. Let's see. Michael in Fort Wayne. Hi, Mike.
0: Hey, Dan. Thanks for taking my call.
5: Yeah.
0: I think it's been a great week on the show. I really loved your Marv Albert interview earlier this week, but it just didn't feel right without Todd's laughter interrupting in the background. Also this week, backroom guy Rob was in the confessional, and it did make me ask an important question. Does Dan have a competitor for best hair in the building?
5: Ooh, wow. Rob's got good moss, and he had longer hair. It was flowing. But he's kind of a mystery to us. We don't really know him. Like, he's just one of those guys, hard worker, comes in, keeps to himself. See, that's when the police come and they say, what did you know about Rob? I don't know. He just kind of kept to himself. Yes, Marvin.
1: Sports-wise, we know he's a psycho.
5: Oh, when it comes to the Knicks, like, nobody wants to watch a game with him because it's his life. It crushes him when things go bad. Yeah, Paulie.
6: For those listening, his hair is kind of 70s cop hair, like Al Pacino and Serpico.
5: Mm.
6: And that's a compliment.
5: Okay, all right. Yeah. Yeah, I don't know much about him. He doesn't say much. He's really a good worker. Yes, Dylan.
7: Yeah, we watched, oddly, the only game the Knicks lost in the finals was the game Rob watched with us.
5: Yeah.
7: And I could... You know, you can feel someone trying their absolute best to be on their best behavior.
5: Yeah.
7: It was like he wanted to just unleash at the TV, but he's like, I can't.
5: Mike in Venice. Hey, Mike, what's on your mind today?
8: Hey, Dan, when you guys were talking a little bit earlier, I heard you talking about a pickup truck sitting out there in the back, pointing up at the moon. All you need is a couple of beers, and I think we got a country song here, and I could write that for you, Dan.
5: That sounds good, Mike. Why don't you do that, and then Fritzy will sing it.
8: That'll be perfect. I'll get there. Hey, Dan, I got a question, if you have a second.
5: Okay.
8: My question is, why do you guys ever have, like, for instance, a situation where you can have a contest of some sort and say, have a beer with Dan? Because, you know, I go back, and your show rubs all over this country. And I get calls all the time if I come on. And, you know, I talk about you being in Dayton. I was in Dayton the same times you were. I was in the Oregon District, the same giant at the Night Owl and all these different things. I would love to say they're at a contest.
5: Mike, I've been on the road for 40 years. You should have been able to track me down. I mean, I can't have a contest habit of beer now. But, you know, I'm sorry if you missed out. There are a lot of other people who had a beer with me over the last 40 years. Most people probably have had a beer with me somewhere around the country. But thank you, Mike. But when I retire, you know, I'm going to be available. I'll come to your town. Have a beer. Yeah, Paulie.
6: It's like the men on the moon. There's 12 people who haven't had beers with you.
5: I'm in the confessional. I have to talk about letting two of the backroom guys go to the parade. So that'll be coming up. We'll talk a little bit more about this Caitlin Clark shoe release. Why did it take so long? Get to your phone calls coming up. 877-3DP-SHOW. Also, Dan Wetzel from the Mothership. More on the Sorsby situation. Brendan Sorsby's agent is talking. I don't think that's a good thing. Hour two on this Thursday, right after this. 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
10: I'm Jessica Ettinger, CNBC. Wall Street is poised for a morning in the green, a rebound from yesterday's down day after the Fed signaled a potential rate increase down the road. Intel shares are leading chip stocks higher. Intel surging after President Trump said Intel will partner with Apple to make memory chips in the United States. Prices at the pump back below $4 a gallon this morning. AAA says the national average for a gallon of regular is $3.99. That is 90 cents more a gallon than 1 year ago. Iran and the U.S. have agreed to a deal, though, to end the war and allow Iran to reopen the Strait of Hormuz and sell its oil without restrictions. U.S. crude oil is down to $75 a barrel today. A debate is raging about the concessions the U.S. has made in the deal with Iran. The number of people who filed for unemployment benefits fell to 226,000 last week, about the weekly pre-pandemic average. Jessica Ettinger, CNBC.
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17: From the Kello.com News Center, I'm Tom Rooney. Charges in the death of 14-year-old McKenna Wendell of Sioux Falls will be announced in Sioux City this morning. She went missing in March and was found dead in Brookings County nearly a week later. The case is complicated because it involves numerous jurisdictions and three states, Iowa, Minnesota, and South Dakota. Tribal and federal law enforcement are teaming up to solve gun crimes on the Pine Ridge Reservation. The ATF is testing over 500 guns that have been confiscated by tribal police. They're looking for matches on shell casings that could help to solve criminal cases. And Moody County Sheriff Troy Wellman is the new president of the National Sheriffs Association. He has served as president of the South Dakota Sheriffs Association and on the national organization's board. Despite coming from a small county, Wellman says relationships matter and agencies usually face similar challenges. From the Kello.com News Center, I'm Tom Rooney.
18: Partly cloudy skies and not as windy today, but we'll still have a northwest wind of 15 to 25. High temperature at 77. Also, a couple more isolated showers or thunder showers possible this afternoon. Forecast low tonight, 53, and mainly clear tomorrow. We're back up to partly to mostly cloudy skies. A few rain showers and an isolated thunder shower, high 80. From the Storm Center at Kiveland TV, I'm Brian Karstens.
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1: Hour two on this Thursday, after a two-hour delay due to fog, the U.S. Open is underway at Shinnecock Hills on Long Island. We'll update when we need to, if we feel the need to tell you, alert you to anything. This is normally kind of a quiet time in our world because the NBA Finals is over. You do have baseball, but it's baseball in June. It doesn't really matter. Hockey is over. But it feels busy, obviously, with the World Cup. You got the U.S. Open. You got the NBA Draft coming up next week. And I'm kind of curious what the Wizards are going to do. They're on the clock. And I saw where the odds, the updated odds, A.J. DeBanza is the odds on favorite, overwhelming odds on favorite to go number one. But Darren Peterson from Kansas, I think, reportedly said he's only working out for the Wizards and nobody else. That could be a problem. And then it's Cameron Boozer, Caleb Wilson, and Darius A. Cuff Jr. This is odds to be the number one pick in the draft. Good morning if you're watching on Peacock. Thank you for downloading the app to watch this program. We also say good morning to our radio affiliates around the country, iHeartRadio, Fox Sports Radio as well. We've talked a lot about Brendan Sorsby, the former Texas Tech quarterback. He'll have his pro day coming up in a couple of weeks. And I thought, okay, we've moved on. Let's have everything settled down. You have your pro day. Maybe you go into the supplemental draft. And I was told that the reason why the Brendan Sorsby and his agent, they didn't have a definitive date until yesterday, was because they had to get clearance from the NFL that he was going to be able to be in the supplemental draft. So they're saying, wait, if we decide we're going to have you in the supplemental draft, now you can have your pro day. Now teams, you know, can try to scramble to see if somebody is going to draft you. Well, Brendan Sorsby's agent, Ron Slavin, he was on a radio station, 105.3 The Fan in Dallas, and had this to say on who's to blame for this situation.
2: You have to be careful of some things just because of all the people involved. And the people I feel worst for besides Brendan is Texas Tech. And I know they might have, you know, I think where they messed up was they talked too much. And but nobody knew any of this about Brendan. Nobody knew when he was in the portal this was happening. I mean, Brendan probably should have gone in the draft in January, right? If we would have known, but nobody knew. So the people at Tech have been great, very supportive. Jerry Maguire, I think, is one of the best human beings on the planet. He's a lot of head coaches are transactional. He is not. And they didn't do anything wrong here. If anybody should be questioned or be catching heat, it should be Cincinnati, because they knew for 2 years and never said anything and didn't do anything about it.
1: Okay. There's your headline right there. Because Cincinnati has a federal lawsuit pending against Sorsby in Ohio, accusing him of breaching his NIL contract following his transfer to Texas Tech. And I think there's $1 million at stake. But if you're the agent for Brendan Sorsby, why are you bringing this up? He's not a sympathetic figure, okay? Just go quiet. Let this kid go to his pro day. Hopefully he is on the road to recovery, understanding that this is day to day, every day the rest of his life, and maybe he can play in the NFL. But if you start doing the blame game, is Cincinnati going to be saying something that maybe is going to hamper your client's ability to latch onto a team? You did leave, and Cincinnati, I think, reportedly wants its $1 million back. But now you're in the headlines again. And it's not a good thing that you're in the headlines for. Now, look, it's content for me. You want to talk? Great. We've invited Brendan Sorsby on. My advice to the agent and Brendan Sorsby is don't do any interviews. Certainly don't do any interviews until after your pro day. And maybe you're going to showcase your talent, and you do have talent. My source said to me yesterday, if I just go on the Cincinnati tape, he's a first-round draft pick. And if you said, you know, is

0: the Fernando Mendoza, he's not, but he might have been the second quarterback drafted, in my source's opinion. He's got that talent. He can run. You know, he's got confidence that borders on maybe arrogance. But now at Texas Tech, you were there for a pit stop. Now I would just let it go quiet. The best you can, the best thing you can do for all involved is shh, don't say anything. Yes, Dylan.
1: Do you think they're going to battle with Cincinnati in particular because his future is so uncertain from a financial standpoint? Like, nothing, him playing in the NFL is still not guaranteed.
0: Okay, but why don't you do it privately?
1: I agree, but I'm just wondering if that's why, like, why even do this in the first, I mean, I know he's his NIL agent, right? They get like 10% or something.
0: I don't know what they get, but he's reportedly getting his $5 million NIL from Texas Tech, and he's not even going to play there. And if you want your keep your $1 million from Cincinnati, and are you blaming Cincinnati that Cincinnati knew about this? Is Cincinnati the ones who leaked this when they lost you to Texas Tech? Just worry about your client. Don't worry about Cincinnati. Do that privately. But now it's back in the headlines. Yes, Marvin.
2: The thing about the pro day is most scouts were like, we're not even worried about what you can do on the field. It's really what you do off the field. Scott Satterfield, the Cincinnati coach, talked yesterday, and he said coaches have been reaching out. They're not asking me about him on the field. Yeah. They're asking me just strictly about him off the field.
0: Stat of the day brought to you by Panini America, the official trading cards of the program. Good morning if you're watching on Peacock. We say good morning to our radio affiliates as well. Dylan, poll results from the first hour, and what are we going to go with second hour?
1: Yeah, Dan, do you wish you were at the Knicks championship parade today? 88% say no. Does this Knicks team win another title? 86% say no. And then, would you rather be the ninth person on the moon or win the U.S. Open? 67% say win the U.S. Open.
0: Wow. Wow.
1: And I agree.
0: No, we're talking about this U.S. Open on this course.
1: Then even more so. I'd rather win any U.S. Open.
0: Well, no. It's just this one because the point is there are only three players in the all the times that Shinnecock Hills has hosted. Over 650 golfers have played this course during a U.S. Open. Only three ended up under par for the tournament. And I thought 12 men have walked on the moon. Three have broken par at Shinnecock. Yes, Paul.
3: I think our audience would rather win the Houston Open than walk on the moon. I mean, rando.
0: Yes, Dylan.
1: It is funny when you see these courses just absolutely like eat up these golfers, and then you realize just like regular old dudes are members at Shinnecock. Like, they go play this course regularly. I mean, obviously, it's not going to be in championship conditions and layouts, but that doesn't seem like a fun course to belong to just go play golf on a Wednesday.
0: It's prepared differently.
1: Yeah.
0: For, you know, a major.
1: But is it ever an easy test, even when it's just playing country club?
0: They don't want it to be an easy test. They want it to be a fair test of golf. That's the tricky part with this. This is going to be a real, real challenge. The parade is underway, and it rained earlier this morning. And, of course, we have two backroom guys who were there. I don't know where they are. They said they were having a hard time finding a spot along the parade route. I don't know if we have, like, a tracker. I have one of those on my phone for my wife.
3: Yes.
0: Like, I know where my wife is, and I don't know what it's called. She calls it creepy and stalking, but I said, no, I just want to make sure I know where you are, hon. Yes, Dylan.
1: What about, like, the New York Marathon bibs that, you know, you can track those? We should have put a couple of those on them.
0: Well, they have their shirts off.
1: Yeah, you could tape it onto them.
0: And by the way, they said they couldn't find body paint because I said they had to have N and a Y and they had to paint each other in front of people. And I'm going to make them, since they couldn't find it, they have to paint each other tomorrow when they come back here into the studio. Yes, yes, Paulie.
3: The players are streaming in right now. Carl Anthony Towns and others with the trophies. Hmm? The coaches. I don't see beverages early. Maybe it's a little early. It's 10 a.m., but I don't see players with beverages.
0: It's probably a good thing.
3: Yeah.
0: It's probably a good thing. Okay. World Cup yesterday, Ronaldo held scoreless. You had Congo tying Portugal. Ghana wins. Colombia, Austria, England with Harry Kane. He had a brace. Do we have the call with Congo tying Portugal, Marvin? Here we go.
4: And they've got a point. The full-time whistle has gone. They'd lost every game they played in the World Cup finals until today. They'd never scored a goal. Johan Wiss has scored. They get a point. One of the favourites drops points in the opening match. Martinez with things to think about. It's finished here. Great game. Portugal 1. DR Congo 1.
0: It's awesome. And I liken it to March Madness. We've expanded March Madness. We're making it even bigger. World Cup did that. Went to 30 from 32 to 48. Now you get countries who wouldn't have qualified before. They get their opportunity. You get to go against the big boys. That's all you want. Cape Verde, all they wanted was an opportunity. And we saw what happened. Congo, that's all you want. Hey, we'll take on Portugal. We'll take on Spain. Just give us that opportunity. And that's the fun part of this, is you get that March Madness kind of feel. Chris in Syracuse leads us off second hour. Hi, Chris.
5: Hey, thanks, Dan. Yeah, I want to comment on one of the poll questions. And as far as Anthony and Rob, I know they couldn't find the body paint, but maybe along the route they could find a roll of duct tape. That should do the trick. And on one of the poll questions, I don't see the Knicks winning another title with this group. It's hard to win championships, hence 53 years, and everything aligned this year for the Knicks. Indiana's star was out, didn't have to go through Boston or OKC, caught the Spurs group in their infancy, young and untested. That will not be the case in years to come. And most importantly, the Knicks were 100% healthy and rested when it counted. Everything lined up just right.
0: Well, thank you, Chris. Yeah, they're all good points. And it's not hating against the Knicks. It's the odds are not in their favor of repeating. I mean, it's been 53 years for them. We've had 8 consecutive years where we've had a different champion in the NBA. James in New Mexico. But, you know, by the way, everybody thought, oh, OKC is going to go on a roll. And they still might. You know, they got banged up. Had they been healthy, they might have won that series. And they might have won the title. Hey, James.
6: Hey, DP, thanks for taking the call. I was just kind of curious about, since NFL is becoming a bigger landmark internationally, could you foresee that the NFL teams doing kind of what the European soccer leagues do and kind of having like programs over there in their sister city or what have you to like bring that talent back over to their team? And then one more other quick thing of when you talk to Rebecca Lowe, do you think that if she can like chime in, do you think like Messi and Ronaldo or like those soccer players care about the GOAT debate as much as it is so big for here at the player stateside?
0: I don't know if it's a Jordan and LeBron and, you know, who carries the title, who is perceived as the GOAT. I would think they would. I mean, just the ego, and you, Messi has to feel he's better than Ronaldo, and Ronaldo has to feel he's better than Messi. But I do think that's a fair question. Do I think there are going to be academies for like the Kansas City Chiefs or Pittsburgh Steelers? I don't see it, because that's why they're doing flag football, because it's difficult to be able to form a league, the equipment, like everything that goes along with this. With flag football, it's you got flags and you got a football. And then you just mark off a field. That's all you need. And I would say no. I haven't heard anything about that, because the global expansion is playing international games, but also it's flag football. Yeah, Paul.
3: On the NFL.com website, there are partnerships with NFL teams in certain countries, like the Steelers in Ireland or the Arizona Cardinals in Mexico. So there are formal partnerships.
0: Yeah. Well, I don't know how much of a feeding system you'll have, because you actually have to have, unless they're playing rugby. And we've seen that in other countries where some rugby players come over here. Andrew in Bakersfield. Hi, Andrew. What's on your mind?
7: Hey, Dan and Danettes. This is the first time I've called, but I've listened quite a bit. Number one, I agree with the first caller this hour. Maybe they can get some duct tape, because you can get some clean lines with some duct tape. But number two, as far as the speech you're giving at your daughter's wedding, I'm blind, but I could see in 2018, and I saw Father of the Bride, but I don't remember if Steve Martin gave a speech, but if he did, it was probably funny. And my advice is, you got this. Just don't try and sound like a voiceover or an ad read. And, you know, if you need to, close your eyes, take a deep breath, take a sip of water. You got this. Thanks, guys.
0: Andrew, I haven't brought this up in a couple of weeks. Now you're in my head. I'm in the kitchen 2 days ago. Had a dream the night before about the wedding song with my daughter. Well, we don't have a wedding song picked out. And I said, I had a dream that Unchained Melody by the Righteous Brothers was going to be our song. So I put it on Spotify. We started dancing. And then she goes, wait, this sounds a little weird, Dad. I go, yeah, I don't think it's father-daughter dance, but I had a dream about this. She starts crying. I start crying. And my wife goes, you got to stop. And I do. I have to stop. I have a rehearsal before the rehearsal. And I'm a mess. But I for some reason, the Righteous Brothers, that song, that voice, my God. Awesome. Unbelievable. But I don't think it's appropriate for a father-daughter dance. I don't think so.
2: Didn't they play that in Ghost?
0: I have no idea. Well,
2: okay. Demi Moore, yeah. Patrick Swayze.
0: Oh, did they?
2: Oh, let's get romantic. No, that's not the song.
0: Well, didn't they have the song in Top Gun? The other song that the Righteous Brothers did? You've Lost That Loving Feeling?
3: Yeah.
0: Boy, they butchered that song in that movie.
3: Ah.
0: They ruined that song for me.
3: Ice and Maverick?
0: No, it was terrible. All right, let me take a break. We're back after this Dan Patrick Show. Everybody wants to save a little bit of cash. 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
3: Westwood One Sports presents this World Soccer Update. The most impressive team through round one of the group stage, the United States, has to be in the conversation. That 4-1 win over Paraguay in front of more than 70,000 in L.A. Midfielder Sebastian Berhalter is still raving about the fan support.
4: Ridiculous. That's all you can ask for as an American soccer player, you know, to have fans like that. And yeah, honestly, I'm expecting Seattle to be even better. You know, playing there a lot of times, they have a loud atmosphere and stadium, and they know what they're doing. So yeah, it should be fun.
3: That'll be tomorrow afternoon. The U.S. and Australia, winner takes control of Group D. Still a question if Christian Pulisic's going to play. He trained separate from the team yesterday as he deals with his calf injury. The team has not provided an official update. In last night's late match, Colombia beat Uzbekistan 3-1. With this 2026 World Soccer Update, I'm Brad Heller, Westwood One Sports.
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10: Partly cloudy skies today, less wind, but still a breeze out of the northwest, 15 to 25, a high near 77, an isolated shower, thunder shower around the region late this afternoon. Partly cloudy tonight, low temperature 53. Tomorrow we're back up to 80. Some more scattered rain could pop up in the afternoon. Areas of rain possible this weekend from the Storm Center at Kelloland TV. I'm meteorologist Brian Karstens.
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0: More phone calls coming up, 877-3DP-SHOW. Keeping an eye on the leaderboard. You got a couple of players under par so far. That probably won't last, but we'll keep an eye. A two-hour delay, fog delay at Shinnecock. I just got this sent to me by a source because we've been thinking about Cincinnati's role with Brendan Sorsby. What role did Cincinnati play in maybe exposing the gambling problems when he went to Texas Tech? They still want their $1 million back, NIL. My source said, Brendan Sorsby's gambling was discovered through a sportsbook law enforcement tip to the NCAA, not because his school independently uncovered it first. This according to court filings. March 11th, NCAA received a tip from an ongoing gambling book. That sportsbook reportedly had been informed by law enforcement about Sorsby's gambling activity. The NCAA then opened and advanced its investigation. April 14th, the NCAA notified Texas Tech it was investigating Sorsby. And then Sorsby's agent comes out and starts pointing a finger at Cincinnati. What did Cincinnati know? Did they have a known gambler on their roster for 2 years before he went to Texas Tech? Well, this sounds like something John Wertheim from 60 Minutes would be diving into. Are you guys looking into this, John?
1: Yeah, I mean, it's a fast-moving story, as you know, but we've done a few pieces on sports gambling, and this is obviously a new wrinkle. At some level, this is a wild story. I mean, right? We think there's some red lines, even as we talk about the Wild West of college sports and transfers and NIL. Seems pretty indisputable. You don't bet on your own team. You don't. And yet here we are. But I don't know. I mean, I don't know where you want to take this, but you know, at some level, we're talking about competitive people and kids and sports and money. And did nobody anticipate this? But I was laughing at that. I mean, I'm sure you talked about this. The judge's ruling, the now moot, of course, but any suspension would deprive him of the collegial atmosphere of the locker room and training facilities. And you sort of say, yes, that's what consequences tend to look like. At some level, this is a new sort of, we've entered new territory here. And at the same time, like, wasn't this the most predictable thing ever?
0: Yeah, I've been saying all along, all these commissioners, everybody was against this. You're gambling all you can't. I mean, now we have teams in Vegas. Now they've opened, you know, the doors, you know, to the bank vault, and everybody's okay with gambling. I keep saying the 18 to 24, that is the age group you really got to keep an eye on, because you're away from home. Oh. You got maybe a little bit of cash, or maybe you're exposing yourself that you now need a little extra cash. Here's a kid who had NIL money. I just think it's, you know, this is a really, really slippery slope.
1: Yeah. Look at these sports books and look who their target is. And we talk about the frontal cortex of the male, and we talk about not understanding personal finance. Now, you have this subset that actually has money in their pocket now. B, these are inherently competitive people anyway, and they have inside information. They have the opportunity to affect outcome. We're talking about, maybe you talk to people who are casual observers and they talk about point shaving, and you sort of have to explain, we're not talking point shaving. We're talking about whether Jontay Porter gets off the bench with a bogus eye injury for 11 minutes, or whether the third pitch of the second inning is in the dirt. It's a really bad sort of set of circumstances, and you put it all together and you've got sort of, you know, you've got young men and everything we know about them with money in their pocket, the ability to impact games, this inherently competitive strain anyway. And sort of what do you think was going to happen?
0: I saw that you profiled Lamine Yamal on 60 Minutes this past Sunday, and he's 18, I think 19 next month. Mm-hmm. And I was curious, how do you go about picking him? Obviously a bright future, but you focused on an 18-year-old who, by all intents and purposes, is the future of the sport.
1: Yeah. I think the last time the World Cup came around, we did like Panini trading cards. That was our big World Cup. And we said, you know what? Let's pick an actual athlete this time. So this was, you know, several months in planning. My dear producer, Dragan Mihailovic. I mean, I'm full disclosure, I'm not the world's greatest soccer fan. My buddy Grant Wall would always take me to bars and games. It was like opera. Like, I know I was supposed to like it, and just, it's on me. It's my shortcoming. It just didn't. But, No, we went over to Barcelona and we found this kid. He was 18 years old. He was the star of the Euros 2 years ago. We figured he was going to have a big impact on the World Cup. And it was wild. I mean, it was a great window to me on sort of the difference between developing talent in sports in Europe versus the U.S. I mean, he had been cited by Barcelona. It's like if the Mavericks found Cooper Flagg at like age 9 and said, hey, come move to Dallas and we're going to, you know, we'll feed you, we'll train you, you'll learn our offense, we'll monitor your, all your biometrics, and we own you. And so it was funny because I got the feeling he was so sheltered. He actually liked being interviewed. I mean, usually, you know this better than I do. I mean, usually a lot of these athletes, they've done their media training, they've done a million interviews, they've been asked the same questions. This was like, wait a second, this is kind of fun. I'm having a conversation and getting to explain myself. He was that sheltered that at 18, I got the feeling this was one of the few real sit-down interviews he'd ever given.
0: I don't know if you can compare Messi at 18 or Ronaldo at 18 with the fame, but I don't remember Messi being famous, and no social media, no internet back then. Right. So I'm guessing Ronaldo and Messi, I don't know when they became worldwide famous, but now an 18, 17, 16-year-old on big stage like this, man, that's a lot of pressure.
1: Yeah. I mean, I think you're right. I think the social media is the great accelerant. I mean, ironically enough, Messi

0: at roughly the same age, played for Barcelona. It's actually, I mean, I don't. I think we got it in the story where the mom, Lamine Yamal's mom, won a raffle when he was a few months old, and you got to pose with a Barcelona player, and they actually got Messi. So there was this photo. The photographer's like, I didn't think anything of it at the time, of course, but now it's like, hey, it's Michael Jordan in, whatever, 1984, 1985, posing with baby LeBron. I mean, it's just a phenomenal coincidence. But no, Messi at that age played for Barcelona, and people sort of knew who he was, but you weren't on your phone watching clips of these insane goals he was scoring. It's funny because I was thinking about that in terms of, the Knicks and the parade that goes on as we speak, and Jalen Brunson. I mean, Jalen Brunson's level of fame is like 1/10 of this kid, and he's 18 years old and all that comes with it. And I don't think I've ever seen a level of athlete fame quite like this, combining age 18. He's very much sort of a flashy, guy is, I mean, he's a bit of a look at me kind of in a great way, but I mean, he doesn't shy from, and soccer in Europe is just a completely different level as even the NBA finals, and you sort of add it up together. I'm not sure. I think you could probably make the case this might be the most prominent athlete in the world right now, certainly top five, top 10.
1: You were in Europe during the NBA Finals?
0: Yeah, I just came back. I was in Europe for like 3 months. Man, I didn't think of Paris as a, I'd been living there for a few months and then did the French Open for TNT. And man, Paris is like a lot of adjectives to describe Paris. You don't think of it as a sports town. This is like suddenly it's like Charlotte, North Carolina. They're like screams everywhere. They love their Wemby. They've got this PSG won the Champions League for the second year. I mean, they're coming. Even when the Olympics were happening, you got the feeling it was a little bit like, Paris did need the Olympics. They were doing a solid to the IOC. We're kind of getting the train back on the tracks. This is not like the great sports town. Paris has now turned into like one big sports bar. Wemby, obviously a big part of that. But yeah, they suddenly, I don't know if there's a Paris basketball team. Thiago Splitter actually was a coach last season. And you go to this basketball gym, and they're, on a Tuesday night, there are 10,000 Parisians going crazy for European basketball. They love their Wemby. There's an NBA store in the middle of Saint-Germain now. It's really funny to watch sort of sober, serious Paris thinks very highly of itself, but they like watching NBA basketball as much as anyone.
1: He's John Wertheim, Sports Illustrated senior writer, and of course, correspondent for 60 Minutes. I brought this up last hour. I was surprised, bordered on shock, that Nike's just putting out the Caitlin Clark shoe. John, she's been signed up since she was a junior in college.
0: I was going to say, have you heard about Caitlin Clark? She's this ascending player. You might want to keep an eye on her. Yeah, I don't know. Dan Wetzel wrote a great piece I would point everyone to about that. It's always been a bit of a mystery, especially as Nike's fortunes have gone in the direction they have been, why they wouldn't jump all over this. And it's kind of mystifying, isn't it? I mean, again, Nike was giving Caitlin Clark an NIL, I believe I have this right, when she was like a sophomore or a junior. Nike very quick to act. I mean, there was the French Open played out last weekend, and literally the segment after match point of the women's final, Nike had already teed up its tailor-made 30-second spot about the winner. This is not a company that tends to act slowly and cautiously when it comes to its own athletes. Yeah, I would love. I mean, I've heard suspect you have as well. There's a lot of speculating inside in Beaverton and inside Nike about why it took so long. There's a culture war component to this, but yeah, you've got Caitlin Clark on your roster. Would you not be like building the shoe as she was running down court?
1: When you profiled her, I think 2 years ago, did you get the sense she was ready for all of this? You can be a star in Iowa now on a global basis.
0: 100%. She got it. She understood the, I mean, now that the statute of limitations has lapsed, she said she would agree. I mean, I think I'm okay to, she said she would agree to the story, but she wanted it to be about more than herself. Let's make it about the WNBA. And you sort of said, oh, kind of an interesting take. She understands the political dynamics to all this, the race dynamics, the women's sports ascendancy. She doesn't want to be better than the, she was completely ready for this. And I thought she was a lot of fun to talk to. She's good company. She's very cool. She, I mean, you're based in Ohio. I mean, you and I grew up fairly close to each. She was a very familiar figure to me as someone who

0: grew up in the Midwest, and she understands the landscape. She understands all the landmines. But again, why Nike, especially at a time when, go look at Nike stock over the last
1: Yeah.
0: 5 years. Why it took till June of 2026 when you've got Caitlin Clark on your roster and you're paying her is just, we're going to study this as one of sort of the great sports marketing missteps.
1: But, you bring up that she was 100% all in, ready for this. The WNBA was not ready for this.
0: No.
1: That's the disconnect. That's like Tiger going to the PGA Tour. And I remember talking to a veteran player, and he's like, yeah, when Tiger said, "Well, I didn't have my A game," and this got this pro, he was like, "Oh my God, did you hear what this kid said?" And I saw him years later, and he goes, "I don't do it, don't bring it up, don't give me the A game stuff." And he goes, "I know, I made a mistake there," but the WNBA really miscalculated this on a variety of fronts, unfortunately.
0: I noticed you were using the past tense. I don't, yeah. My experience with the WNBA, and I know a lot of people have had similar, when you actually get to the players themselves, they are awesome. I mean, this was before, but I did a piece on Sue Bird. Like, for, I mean, these are athletes you want to cheer for. They get it. They're cool. They're self-aware. I mean, these are everything you want in athletes, but the infrastructure is so lagging. The infrastructure of the league is not worthy of the players, put it that way. And I'm hoping, you hope that changes. You understand this is a fast-growing league, but you're totally right. You have the feeling like Caitlin Clark was there, and the structure around her was not, and you just hope it catches up.
1: Great to catch up with you again, John. Thank you.
0: Anytime. Good seeing you.
1: That's John Wertheim, Sports Illustrated senior writer and correspondent for 60 Minutes. Yeah, we'll have more. Dan Wetzel, I think, is going to join us top of the hour. He had a deep dive into the Caitlin Clark. They're getting her shirt or getting her shoe out now in October. I'm like, boy, did we miss a big window of opportunity? It feels like. He'll join us coming up. And once again, the Sorsby stuff, I didn't know if Cincinnati is the one who leaked this, but according to my source, I'll read it to you again. Brendan Sorsby discovered through a sportsbook law enforcement tip to the NCAA. Now, that doesn't mean somebody didn't tip off the NCAA and then tip off the sportsbook. I don't know that. And I can ask, well, my source is listening, so I'm asking now. The school independently did not uncover it at first. But it was March 11th, the NCAA received a tip from an online gambling book. So the sports book reportedly had been informed by law enforcement about Sorsby's gambling activity. Then the NCAA acted. All right, more on this coming up, top of the hour. We'll take a break. We're back after this. 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
4: Partly cloudy skies and not as windy today, but we'll still have a northwest wind of 15 to 25. High temperature at 77. Also, a couple more isolated showers or thunder showers possible this afternoon. Forecast low tonight, 53, and mainly clear tomorrow. We're back up to partly to mostly cloudy skies. A few rain showers and an isolated thunder shower, high 80. From the Storm Center at Kibbleland TV, I'm Brian Karstens.
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0: from what I'm seeing on TV with the parade, it looks relatively calm. Knock on wood. Although 10,000 New York City police officers can help that. But it looks like everybody is playing nice. We haven't had our two backroom guys check in a while, Rob and Anthony. But they are somewhere there in the parade. Stat of the day brought to you by Panini America, the official trading cards of the Dan Patrick Show. By the way, the Scottish have taken over Boston. The Scottish may take Boston. Scotland and Boston and these fans. Wow. Wow. Even Dylan's impressed.
1: Yeah, Boston is not known as being a slouch in the drinking department as a city either, and they're being run dry by the Tartan Army.
0: They're drinking out a bar. They're running out of supplies in certain bars in Boston with the Scottish. Yeah, Paulie.
2: This one pub reported that the Scottish fans drank three times what they usually sell on St. Patrick's Day, which is their busiest day of the year.
0: That's a shot at the Irish here.
2: Wow.
0: Okay.
2: We should go up there and settle it.
0: Yeah, that's
2: you first.
0: Yeah. I'm Irish and Scottish. So I'll be two-fisted, double-fisted. Yes, yes, Dylan.
1: I saw, I think it was like the main Sam Adams tap room ran out of beer. I'm like, shouldn't that be effectively a limitless supply?
0: Hottest rookies, biggest superstars, the all-time greats, the only place to collect them all. Panini trading cards, the official trading cards of the Dan Patrick Show. 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Interesting story. John Wertheim of 60 Minutes, he profiled Caitlin Clark a couple of years ago. And with the caveat, now he was having a hard time getting in touch with somebody. He had actually talked to Paulie. Like, I don't even know who to talk to here. And it's basically parents and an agent. And they didn't want to do a profile. And I think they agreed to a profile in 60 Minutes. They were trying to tamp down all the spotlight on her. They wanted it. She said, according to John, hey, I'll do it, but this should be on the WNBA. And if you look at the profile, they were certainly kind of guiding the profile that way. But she had had all the attention. That was part of the problem. She had too much attention. But the shoe thing, I'm baffled. And Dan Wetzel wrote a column for the Mothership, and he'll join us coming up. I'm really curious about why it took this long for one of the biggest stars, certainly in the United States, to get her signature shoe. Asia Wilson got her shoe. Sabrina Ionescu got her shoe. Unless they said, you know what? Let's kind of stagger this. Sabrina's got her shoe. Let's let Asia Wilson, four-time MVP. Now we can have Caitlin Clark roll out her shoe. I would look at Caitlin Clark the way Nike looks at Michael Jordan. This is completely different. This is more than just a shoe. This is a lifestyle unveiling. Yes, Marvin.
3: Yeah, the confusing part for me is you signed her junior year in Iowa. I thought you'd be, like, ready by the time she got to the WNBA.
0: Yeah. Dylan in San Diego. Hi, Dill. What do you have for me?
4: What's up, BP? Talking about the U.S. Open, my golf group is actually celebrating its 10 years next year, and we're headed to Pebble Beach. It's going to be 2 weeks prior to the U.S. Open. And there's a couple of guys that are part of this group that are really crying about the fees. So I tell them it's the bucket list. So in your opinion, is there any other course on earth where the history and the views actually justify the price tag more than Pebble? My second question to you is, if we have a spot to fill, are you ready to join the Cooch Cup, BP?
0: Man, I'd love to, but I got to plan a wedding. I got to plan a speech, or I'd love to. I love Pebble. I know it's expensive. It's a one-timer. Do it, and I've said this many, many times. You can have a bad round, but not a bad day at Pebble Beach. It's you'll get done. You'll sit out there on the patio overlooking 18. You'll have a beer, and you'll go, you know what? There's no other place like this. People are great, and I hope to get out there again and play. But, yeah, that is a real, real steep. I don't know what it is now. It might be 700, but you know, do it. Bite the bullet. It's worth it. Yeah, Dill.
1: Yeah, I feel like it's almost like restaurants where when it's worth it, even if it's expensive, you're like, you're happy paying it. But if you, you know, it's an expensive meal and you're like, eh, like, I know, I think Shadow Creek in Vegas is like $1,300 greens fees or something. And like, it's a nice course and all, but 700 at Pebble looks like a pretty good deal.
0: And I don't know if Pebble's 700.
1: I think it's in that, it was in the 600-700 range. Okay. At least like last year.
0: Okay. After my daughter's wedding, I'd like to go to Pebble. And it was my wife's suggestion. She said, you know, you're going to need to relax after this wedding. I go, oh, I know. I'm also going to have to get another job to pay for this. But she goes, well, why don't we go to Pebble? And I go, all right, that's my girl. That's my girl.
1: Not bad.
0: Yeah. Shadow Creek is a tremendous golf course. It's that's worth it, too, if you get that opportunity. I got a chance to play there a few times. It is gorgeous. And it's designed, I think it's a Fazio design, where you're on a hole, you don't see anybody on the other holes. There can be people out there playing, but the way it's designed, you're just playing on, you know, that hole, unless there's somebody in front of you. But when I played there, you don't see anybody. There are people out there, and I know Michael Jordan played there a lot, and I know that they had some you know, big-time gambling matches out there. Yes, Paulie.
2: For most golf fans, St. Andrews, the old course, is that in Europe. Is that available to the public to go up? It is.
0: Yes. But I think it's a handicap requirement. I think you have to be a 15 handicap or better, I believe. I don't know the cost of it. I don't know if you walk up and say, hey, I got one good eye, that they would give you a, you know, a dispensation.
2: Right.
0: Yes, Dylan.
1: Have you played Sawgrass? Because I know price-wise that's in the ballpark of Pebble Beach.
0: Yes. And I would say that's worth it. It's not Pebble Beach. But people are going to want to go there because they want to play the Island Green.
1: And if the Players wasn't hosted there, would it still be worth it? Because I feel like that's really what makes it. I mean, obviously, it's a great course. But
0: well, there's a place in Coeur d'Alene, Idaho. I mean, that's a beautiful course as well. There's so many of them. And I haven't gotten to Bandon Dunes yet, but I want to. But Dylan, good luck with your trip there. Bill in Utah. Hi, Bill.
5: Hey, this is Bill. Actually, it's Houston, but that's okay. Quick comment and a question for all of you guys. My thought was I'm going to channel my inner Paulie today because I haven't watched much World Cup coverage, but after yesterday's results, I think I'm Ghana. And then my question to all you guys is, if in your sports lifetime, what championship parade would you like to have attended if you could have?
0: There's no parade I would want to go to. Because you only get to, like, the parade comes by. It's not like you get to up and move and then go, oh, I'm going to watch the whole parade. You get to see the parade for, I don't know, 7 minutes, and then that's it. I mean, if I want to say, hey, I was there at the parade, great. I don't know. I might have been a Cincinnati Reds parade in downtown Cincinnati when they won the World Series. I might have. But then I might not have been in good shape to have remembered that I was at the Reds parade back then. But no, I don't want to go to a parade. I'd rather watch it on TV. It's like when somebody says, hey, you want to go watch this golf tournament? No. No. Now, going to Augusta is more than watching a golf tournament. That is an event, social event. That's where I usually, if I go to Augusta, my friend puts two chairs on the 16th green, and I'm able to watch everybody come through. But you don't want to be following somebody. That's a lot of work. All righty. 2 hours in the books on this Thursday. Keeping an eye on the U.S. Open in Shinnecock. Looks like Shinnecock's playing nice right now. More phone calls coming up. Who's in the confessional? Paulie is. 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
1: This day in sports history. June 18th, 1960. Arnold Palmer wins the U.S. Open at Cherry Hills, staging the greatest comeback in U.S. Open history, erasing a 7-stroke deficit. Final round to beat Jack Nicklaus by 2 strokes for his only U.S. Open title. And in 2006, Jeff Ogilvy wins the U.S. Open at Winged Foot by 1 shot over Phil Mickelson, who just needed power on 18 to win. And that's what happened. This day in sports history.
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4: You know, the United States, it feels like collectively we fall in love with the World Cup every 4 years. You know, when you think of these other countries, this is their football. This is their NFL. But we love our stars. We fell in love, or a lot of people fell in love collectively with the WNBA, with Caitlin Clark. Lance Armstrong with the Tour de France. Larry Bird, Magic Johnson with the NBA. Great players do more than win games. 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

0: and the U.S. Open on NBC and Peacock at Shinnecock Hills. And it'll be starting this afternoon, NBC Peacock, NBC Sports Network, where you can see this show. 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Twitter handle at dpshow. Dylan, the poll results from the first 2 hours and then the final hour.
1: Would you rather be the ninth person on the moon or win the U.S. Open at Shinnecock?
0: So there's three golfers in the history of the U.S. Open at Shinnecock. Over 650 players who ended up under par at the U.S. Open. 12 men have walked on the moon.
1: Yeah, and the results are showing that, Dan, 68% say they want to win the Open.
0: Okay, yeah, Paulie.
2: Just to give him his due, the ninth man on the moon was John Young, Apollo 16, April 72.
0: Yeah,
1: right.
0: I mean, if John Young walked in,
2: He's huge on the moon, not so much here.
0: If Retief Goosen walked in, well, it'd be the same thing. You'd probably be like, who's that? Or Raymond Floyd. What else do you have?
1: Well, we got a new poll question. We were talking about the Scots in Boston. What's the best drinking nation out there? Obviously, you're going to have to include Scotland, Ireland, South Korea, other.
0: There's got to be some country where there. No, see, we're going to offend people.
1: Why is it? Why?
0: We just are. You haven't brought up Chechnya.
1: Well, I know. So the number one selling spirit by volume in the world is soju, the South Korean spirit. So over like vodka.
0: What is it?
1: It's kind of like a rice wine thing. It's usually flavored. It's big if you go to like Korean barbecue.
0: Oh.
1: Forget what it's distilled from exactly, but it's like the same alcohol as like a wine.
0: Yeah, Paulie.
2: I have last year Romania.
0: Oh, see, yeah.
2: They led the league in drinks per capita.
1: They can be in the other category. But I guess I should put Romania on there.
0: It's like when they have the best partying schools in college. You know, there's not enough room for all the great schools. They should have a list of worst partying schools in college.
1: University of Chicago is probably on there. Its nickname is Where Fun Goes to Die.
2: They study a lot.
1: Yeah.
0: Dan Wetzel, the mothership, ESPN senior writer. I got a couple things to ask him about, because one is I brought up the Caitlin Clark. I didn't know Dan wrote an article until we started talking about, you know, Nike just rolling out Caitlin Clark's signature shoe in October. I go, wait, where's this been? Dan did a deep dive, but also I can't have him on without talking about Brendan Sorsby as well. How surprised were you that his agent goes on a sports talk show and starts pointing fingers at the University of Cincinnati?
3: First off, I give a little respect to South Korea. They get after it there, covering Olympics there. I could go an hour. We could go an hour on this subject. I covered 10 Olympics. I know these people, not just at the countries, but in the media lounges. South Koreans, very, very strong.
0: I like that.
3: Very big, good. They're like the Gonzaga. You're not thinking of them.
0: That's why
3: they got a lottery picker too in the lineup. Yeah, they're.
0: That's why you're the journalist you are, Dan.
3: That's right. I can compare mid-major basketball to world drinking rankings. Am I surprised that I think Sorsby's camp is trying to throw the distract in any way possible. Look, as of what we know from any investigations so far, there's been nothing to the idea that Cincinnati knew. There was an alert once that came up that he had gambled. They questioned him, and that was the only alert. You know, we'll see. Anything is possible in this world, but generally speaking, most people in college athletics or anywhere are terrified of sports wagering and are well aware that, you know, anything lacking compliance will cost them their career, if not their freedom. So it's the idea that there's a bunch of administrators and coaches at the University of Cincinnati that were sitting around saying, oh, we don't care, doesn't really hit common sense to me. So we'll see what happens.
0: And the NFL has to let him into the supplemental draft, don't they? Like, we haven't heard anything about, you know, Green. I was told a couple of days ago the reason why he wasn't able to announce his pro day is the NFL first had to acknowledge that he would be in the

0: supplemental draft. Therefore, he could have a pro day.
1: I think they have to, but this is the NFL. Okay, they once suspended their most famous player, Tom Brady, for a month because they thought some footballs were deflated. You don't know what they're going to make up the rules kind of as they go along. So I don't know where that stands officially, but I do expect Brendan Sorsby to be in the supplemental draft. Whether if you draft him, he is going to face further suspension or discipline at the NFL level is still unresolved also.
0: All right, you did a deep dive on Caitlin Clark and Nike in this rollout with the shoe, and she's been under contract since, I think, her junior year at Iowa.
1: Yes.
0: What happened? Why are we – I was shocked when I go, she doesn't have a signature shoe? Asia Wilson does. Ionescu does. What's the backstory here?
1: Well, there's a lot, and it's not just the signature shoe, which can take a while to develop, and you want to design it right and construct it and all that, and it's a big investment. There's only been one brief Caitlin Clark television commercial. There's very little promotion in stores. There's very little pop-up events. There's almost nothing that links Caitlin Clark, arguably, at least for a while, if not still, the most popular athlete in the country, male or female, to Nike, who built their entire business on seizing people like Caitlin Clark and, you know, one name stars, LeBron, Michael, Tiger, Serena, Ronaldo, whatever it is, and marketing the heck out of them. So the shoe is one part of it, but even on their social media, they barely play her. So she has been on the back burner for Nike for most of these 4 years. Now, the first two are NIL deals at Iowa, and they certainly did some things to celebrate her, but not what like State Farm did. They were putting her right in national television campaigns with Jake from State Farm right away while she was still in college. And then certainly since she got to the WNBA, it's been very, very little with Caitlin Clark, even though she is, you know, she currently has three high rotation national advertising campaigns with State Farm, where she stars in her own ones now, Xfinity, and with Gatorade. And you've seen them all. And she has others with Eli Lilly and other companies. She's selling everything from Wilson basketballs, has a whole line. They say it's the most successful basketball line they had since Michael Jordan, Stanley, drink cups, Gatorade's got towels, Panini America, official card of the Dan Patrick Show. They've got a whole thing with her. Oh, just trying to help you out, Dan. I know, you know, you got to knock out the mortgage.
0: Yeah.
1: Get you a little extra bump there. She's selling everything. She's everywhere except with Nike. And that's been the weirdest thing. It's the signature shoe is part of it. It's going to come out in October. That's five seasons they've had her, and they're finally getting the shoe out. And 4 years and five seasons since they first signed her. But it goes into all the other stuff of like, what were we waiting for? Because if anything, I don't know if anybody can reach the popularity she had a couple of years ago when she was finishing up at Iowa.
0: Anybody willing to go on the record at Nike?
1: No, I mean, so there's a couple things here. One, Nike's been a extremely poorly run company the last 5 years. Their stock is down over 70%, almost 75%. They've lost $200 billion in market valuation. Last year, their revenue was down over $5 billion, 10%. And that's at a time when Adidas was up 13%. So they have blown direct-to-consumer sales. They're dealing with all sorts of challenges in the Chinese market. They've lacked innovation. There's a lot of problems at Nike, and Caitlin Clark would not solve that. She's not selling $5 billion in shoes, okay? But it's indicative that there is sort of a couple things. One, that you just have pure dysfunction, a lot of paralysis by analysis. Why didn't we get this going sooner? Why didn't we jump on it earlier? And then you have the sort of the political realm where they, you know, in the women's basketball space, they had to get an Asia Wilson shoe out. Asia Wilson is a far more accomplished and better player than Caitlin Clark. She's a, I think, four-time MVP, mm-hmm. three or four-time champion, best player in the world. And they had to get that shoe out. And Asia Wilson's an African American player. They hadn't had a single deal with an African American WNBA player since the last edition of the Cheryl Swoops shoe back in, I think, 2002. So was there some politics involved in that? All of these things are theories. I talked to lots of people who work at Nike, lots of people that used to work at Nike, all off the record. And, you know, any one of them could be it. Any of them kind of put in together, there's a perfect storm. But Nike invested a ton of money in Caitlin Clark. They're paying her $28 million over 8 years, but they just haven't activated it until apparently October. Maybe this summer they'll do some commercials.
0: I think Nike introduced the first Jordan shoe 3 months into his rookie season.
1: They did. They also got the LeBron out within 7 months. Now, shoes are a little different now, so maybe it takes a little longer. But again, to me, after the first season they had, her junior year at Iowa, when she took them to the championship game, and the TV ratings were as high as NBA Finals games, and everybody was into Caitlin Clark and she was going to come back. To me, that's when Nike and a lot of people in Nike said, we should have immediately tried to sign her to a long-term deal and set up a shoe so that when she got through her senior year, right as she's entering the WNBA, we have a shoe out there. Yeah. But even if you don't do the shoe, there's other stuff. They've released a couple hoodies and t-shirts here, but an apparel line. Again, commercials do not take huge investments or lead time. Social media posts, they virtually ignore her. All the different things that are really easy to do. And when, you know, if you read the story, the different people in the story, you know, Will Sebastian was like, we couldn't put her, they just were buying anything with her name on. Like it didn't matter. And all the companies would say, when we put stuff on social media that we had a Caitlin Clark, here's Caitlin Clark film in our commercial or whatever we had, the numbers were just incredible. There was just an insatiable appetite for Caitlin Clark, particularly in 2024. I still think there is in 2026. It's just one of the great marketing failures, sports marketing failures, and it's from Nike, of all places, who almost invented sports marketing.
0: Good to talk to you as always, Dan. Thanks for joining us.
1: Thanks, Dan.
0: That's Dan Wetzel. He knows going to the Olympics and you go into those media bars, you know, where you go in there and you have like the hotels. That's good reporting. He doesn't want to go in there and drink. He goes in there just so he's a good reporter there. Who else do I have up there? Steve Sands, all bar hang, going to the Olympics. Hotel bar, Steve Sands, first teamer. Yes, Dylan.
2: Yeah, the South Koreans, in my experience, they can party.
0: What is your experience with the South Koreans?
2: Exclusively here in America, Dan, but, you know, go to Korean barbecue, you see just that they'll order bottles of soju, and they won't clear the empties out, which I think is popular in other countries. Like, you know, if you go to Spain, you'll see a guy with like 30 empty beers on the table, and it'll be like all of the food is like concentrated on one side of the table, and then it's just empty bottles.
0: Oh, so they don't clear them so you have room to actually eat?
2: I mean, you can, but I think that sometimes it's just customary to just leave them. I don't know. I could be totally wrong, but I've seen it.
0: Yes, Paul.
3: Going back to that list of countries with the highest alcohol consumption, Ireland, 11th, debunking the brand. But if you've been to Ireland, and you've been to Ireland, it's not a drunken mess like St. Patrick's Day here. They're professional drinkers. They actually are quite controlled.
0: I don't think they celebrate St. Patty's Day the way we do.
3: No, but like, I think when you've been a Temple Bar in Ireland, in Dublin, it gets pretty lively, but it's more tourists than locals.
0: Yeah. Well, it's 11th right now. I guess I'll have to spend some time there to kind of get those numbers up. Yes, Marv.
4: Yeah, I think Ireland kind of hurt the stereotype because when I went out there, we went out there as a collective. People walking around in Notre Dame gear, the locals were like, I mean, I guess Notre Dame. They were like fighting Irish. They were like, I guess.
0: Yes, Dylan.
2: Yeah, on that poll question, I'm getting a bunch of comments. Wisconsin as one of the great drinking nations. The state of Wisconsin.
0: Yeah, all right, I'll give that. Even Madison, if you want to zero in, Madison, Wisconsin.
2: By city, yeah.
0: They don't get cheated. Yeah. Yeah, I'm kind of disappointed in my homeland. You know, what are you guys doing? Let's go. Yeah, Paul.
3: I have Germany in the fifth spot, right on cue. The Seychelles, number 7. Isn't that like an island?
2: Yeah. Really?
0: Yeah. Is it the Seychelles or the Seychelles?
2: Seychelles.
0: Seychelles.
3: Seychelles, seashells on
0: by the
3: seashore.
0: Don't let Fritzy do that.
3: He's not.
5: That'll be a mess.
0: Who else is in there?
3: Lithuania in the 10th spot, Ireland 11, Poland 12, Luxembourg saucy at 13.
0: Wait, who's won? Romania?
3: Romania, and then Georgia, the country, not the state.
0: Russia.
3: Yes.
0: Okay.
3: The Czech Republic, Latvia 4, Germany 5.
0: Dang.
3: That's all spirits and alcohol
0: okay.
3: and beer.
0: All right. All right.
2: Where is South Korea on that list, Paul? Are they on there?
3: Didn't make the cut.
0: Wow.
2: Really?
3: Maybe they're emeritus and they took themselves out of the running.
2: Oh, okay. My South Korean experience out the window, I guess.
0: Yeah. All right. Have we exhausted this? We good? Take a break? Sure. Yeah, let's take a break. Get some more phone calls coming up. Update our poll results as well. Once again, this looks like a nice parade. Part of me surprised. Not disappointed, but maybe the time of day. 10 in the morning, maybe less drinking. All the idiots late at night in New York, that's when the damage happened. But, yeah, they seem very well-behaved here. We'll take a break. We're back after this. Cup is taking over the United States. 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
3: Westwood One Sports presents this World Soccer Update. Checking team goals scored through round one of the group stage, Germany leading the way with 7, then Sweden is next with 5, followed by the United States and a few others with 4. As the U.S. prepares to face Australia tomorrow in Seattle for control of Group D, forward Tim Weah was asked about what's changed for this team since 2022.
4: I think the maturity level. We're much older now. I think, you know, after you get that first World Cup experience, the second one is always a bit easier. Just from a nervousness standpoint, I think we're a bit more ready. I think, you know, the mentality that Coach Poch has brought to the team, it has been amazing. We have that bit of edge that we didn't have before, and it's been wonderful.
3: 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With this 2026 World Soccer Update, Brad Heller, Westwood One Sports.
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11: From the Kelloland Live Doppler Storm Center.
12: Partly cloudy skies today, less wind, but still a breeze out of the northwest, 15 to 25, a high near 77, an isolated shower, thunder shower around the region late this afternoon. Partly cloudy tonight, low temperature 53. Tomorrow we're back up to 80. Some more scattered rain could pop up in the afternoon. Areas of rain possible this weekend from the Storm Center. At Kelloland TV, I'm meteorologist Brian Karstens.
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2: Need you to body paint and take your shirts off. And they said, yes, they called my bluff. And they join us. There they... So that's Anthony in the front and Rob in the back. They have their shirts off, and how's the parade going, guys? How's the parade?
16: We were unable to get in, but we were, yeah, sorry if the connection's not great. We're here in front of MSP, and we were unable to get into the parade. So we were just in a bar for a couple hours, and yeah.
2: Rob, this is the greatest day of your life, but you didn't get into the parade. How do you feel?
17: I'm still on cloud nine. It doesn't matter. There's Nick. Let's go, Nick's Chance outside MSG. Like, it's great. Okay. It's great. I've never been happier.
2: But you guys got there too late to get into the parade round?
16: I was there at 5:45 in line, and I still did not get into the parade. So I tried my best. And again, I thank you for letting us come. But yeah, at 5:45, I was here, and the line was wrapped around maybe three blocks. So I tried my best, but this is the best we got.
2: And are you going to see?
17: I got there about six, and
2: are you going to see the Knicks?
17: Well, I mean, we.
16: Unlikely at this point. No, I mean, we're about, I don't know, 30 blocks away maybe from where they are right now. So we're watching it live. That was the best we got at this point. But yeah,
2: wait a minute. You took the day off, went all the way to New York, and then you went into a bar in New York to watch the parade in New York.
17: You could say it that way.
16: We had the intention of going to the parade, but yeah.
17: We did try.
2: Okay.
17: We did wait online for like 2 hours.
2: Well,
17: we're unsuccessful.
2: I'll give you an A for effort. I'm glad that you guys got an opportunity there, and I'll let you get back to, I guess, the bar that you're watching the parade from.
16: Yeah, somewhere around Madison Square Garden. We're here. So I don't know when the Knicks play, but we're here just in case.
2: All right. That is that's Rob and that's Anthony. They're backroom guys with their shirts off somewhere close to Madison Square Garden. Imagine you're up that early. You take the train down. It's going to take you 2 hours. And you start walking. And then you realize you're staying in line for 2 hours. And then you're not getting in to see the parade. And then you have to go to a sports bar in New York to watch a New York parade. Okay. That pretty much sums up the backroom guys. Yes, Todd?
18: And you end up 30 blocks away. That is quite the distance for someone to get there that early and not get anywhere near it.
2: They sounded like they're a little tuned up there, too. Yes, Dylan?
19: Sitting at a bar and watching the parade sounds infinitely better than standing there and watching the parade in person.
2: Yeah, but these guys wanted to, they're Knicks fans. They wanted to be in the middle of it.
19: Nah, you're still in New York. You're in the zip code. Mm-hmm. They might not be. They might be in a different zip code.
2: Yes, Paul.
20: It looks like they're there for a totally different parade. You can
2: this
20: figure,
2: month.
20: Yeah. Oh, whatever you want.
2: Yeah.
21: They got a lot of pride in their Knicks.
2: Yes, they do.
19: They'll be down in the village later.
2: Oh. They're right there. That pretty much sums up our show if you're watching on Peacock. It's Anthony with his shirt off.
19: He's looking nonplussed.
2: He's looked very white is what he's looking.
20: An emotionless, shirtless young man.
2: Let me see. Trip in Vegas. Hi, Trip. What do you have for me?
22: Hey, DP. Always good to speak with y'all. I got a couple of guys out here working on some My Father Blues. Evidently, you've cornered the market. People are all over it now that you mentioned it on the show. And I had a question for you. On Monday, when you were talking about, they were talking about bringing back hand checking, I have a question for you about Marvin. So with longer than average arms, but smaller than average hands, he would never be called for hand checking, but could he get called for tickling?
2: Tickling. Be a flagrant one on Trip right there for that, Marvin. That's mean-spirited. You have longer arms, but you have smaller hands.
21: And small feet, too.
2: I know.
21: Yeah.
2: What happened?
21: I wear a size 10 and a half, and I'm 6 feet.
2: Yeah.
21: Most times you're wearing 12, 13.
2: Yeah. Like Dylan, yours are like 13s, aren't they?
19: Yeah, I've been a 13 since I was in like seventh grade, so I just looked like an L for a while.
2: Mike in Chicago. Hi, Mike. What do you have for me today?
23: Hi, Dan. First time, long time, 6 feet, 170. I got a little bit of a bone to pick with you.
2: Oh.
23: My daughter is getting married in April, and from the minute she got engaged, my biggest concern was losing it, sobbing uncontrollably at her wedding during my speech.
2: Okay.
23: Now my biggest concern is that I'm going to be laughing hysterically thinking about you during my speech.
2: Well, why would you have a bone to pick with me? Because you're going to be laughing and not crying?
23: Yes.
2: Okay. Well, yeah, sure. Go ahead. Whatever helps you get through the speech, Mike, if I could laugh at you and it helped me with my speech, I would do that as well.
23: Thank you.
2: Good luck. Good luck. Everybody's got advice.
21: I've got a plan until you punch
2: him
21: in the mouth.
2: Punch him in the mouth. Yeah. That's it. Everybody giving me advice. I'm sorry. I can't do what you do or you did. Jay in Tucson. Hey, Jay.
24: Hey, thanks for taking my call. Appreciate it. 5'9", a cool 215. Before I say anything, I want to tell you that my wife was stalking you last week. She was in Connecticut with my daughter and went out of her way to drive by your building and took a picture and sent it to me.
2: Mm.
24: Which is pretty cool. But what I wanted to talk about is I don't hear the conversation about why any NFL team would think about taking Brandon Sorsby when he's proven that he'll gamble on his own team. I mean, if you're an NFL team and you take him and he relapses, aren't we all going to say to them, you should have known? I mean, I don't understand why anybody would even take the guy. And look, I'm not begrudging the guy to get a job and have a career.
2: Yeah, but you know, Jay, and I'm not using this as a pun, but there's always going to be one team to gamble on, you know, somebody who's a little suspect. It's baggage. How much baggage? How good is he? This is a lot of baggage. And if I'm Arizona or Cleveland or some of these teams that might need a quarterback or the Jets, I'd be like, nope, don't do it. Don't do it. And look, maybe he turns out to be a good pro, and maybe he doesn't have any issues moving forward. But I can't take that risk. Certainly at that position. Can't do it. Thank you, Jay. Jeremy in Ohio. Hi, Jeremy.
25: Hey, Dan. How are you today?
2: Great.
25: I got two things for you. So I live in Springboro, just north of Mason. I know you used to light this place up, so it's in the middle of nowhere, like, you know. But we have a company that you may want to look into here if your boys can't find body paint. It's called Amazon Prime. They can normally get stuff to you in about 6, 7, 8 hours.
2: Yeah.
25: I know the big city, sometimes stuff doesn't get there very quick, but they could look into that. You know, I check into that company.
2: Thank you. Okay.
25: With the with the Brendan Sorsby thing. I've heard you and other talk, just people talk about, oh, we have all these guardrails and all this stuff with the sports gambling. Are we supposed to believe there's not hundreds of other players doing this with him having 2,000 bets over 3 years and two schools? And
2: yes. Yes. Yeah, absolutely. Yeah, this is what I'm worried about. That's what they're worried about. I mean, we're going to make an example of Brendan Sorsby's. Sorsby, there's other players out there. There's other athletes in other sports. Yes, it's happening. There are guardrails, but guardrails, you know, depending how fast you're going, it won't keep you on the road. Yes, this is to me, it's a big issue. I know I'm a buzzkill, but I know where we're headed. And he broke a simple rule. You can't bet on your team. He shouldn't be able to play college football. You can't have a judge who has a myopic view of, well, he's got to sit out the Oregon State and Abilene Christian game. Wow, you sent a message to him. And for everybody who believes he can come out after 30 days, 35 days, and everything's going to be great, you don't know anything about addiction. Because he will relapse. That is part of recovery. He will relapse. Sean in Daytona Beach. Hi, Sean.
0: Dan, thanks for calling me back. Long time. You were talking about the Tartan Army earlier, and as an owner of 3 kilts myself, 2 family and 1 work kilt, I was wondering, you said you're Scotch-Irish. Have you ever worn the kilt yourself? And follow up on that, you had mentioned your number one drink team. I want to know who rounds out your snug. If Will Ferrell has to be on there, who else is sitting around the table with you? Thanks a lot.
2: Oh, Dylan would be on my drink team.
19: Thank you, Dan.
2: Yeah.
19: That's nice.
2: That's one of the nicest things I've ever said.
19: Might be the.
2: I don't know if there's anybody else in here. I mean, Marvin, Paulie, Fritzy, they're not any help. Tyler, not any help. Weeks, our cameraman. Big German, not a big drinker. Mario, yeah. I don't know if I got a starting five here. Yeah, Dylan.
19: Yeah, the Big German might be the most misleading nickname in the drinking department.
2: Yeah. How about the World Cup food game? All right. Can we do this? This has been a big hit the last 2 days. Not really.
19: Yeah, has it been?
2: Not really. Yeah. I think around the world it's been really big. Maybe not here. But the World Cup food game, Dylan has countries. And we'll try to guess the dish that goes with that country.
19: Yeah, so it's all the teams playing today. Right. I'll give you the national dish or popular dish from that place. You have to see which one it is.
2: Canada.
19: That is on there, Dan.
2: Okay.
19: All right. We'll start off with an easy one. Fondue.
2: Paul?
20: Switzerland.
19: That is correct. That was a toughie. All right. Makbous. It's a slow-cooked chicken or lamb over spiced rice. Makbous, which I think is correct.
2: Makbous Abdul Raouf. He played for the Denver Nuggets.
18: Changed his name.
20: Shoot.
2: Yes, Marvin.
21: Qatar?
19: That is correct, Marvin.
2: Oh, wow. Okay. Bloop, bloop. Yeah, Paul.
20: I thought it'd be a Qatar Pounder.
19: With cheese?
2: All right. Thank you, Tom.
20: Thanks, man.
19: I'll give you.
20: Paul, that was nice of you.
19: I'll bloop you.
20: Yeah.
19: We got another easy one. Mole.
2: Bole?
20: Mexico.
19: Yep. Yeah. That one's kind of a gimme.
2: We've had bole.
19: Mole, it's delicious.
2: I mean, mole.
19: Mole.
2: When bole, was that Hulk Hogan's last name?
20: Yeah, Terry Bole.
2: Terry Bole.
20: Nice Paul.
2: Thank you. After I missed on mole. Mole, mole, mole, mole,
19: mole.
2: All right, what else?
19: Borek, a meat-filled flaky pastry.
2: I love that.
20: I saw the movie.
2: Love that character. Borek. What's it called?
19: Borek.
2: And what's it made up of?
19: It's a meat-filled flaky pastry. The meat is up to whatever you want.
18: Bosnia?
19: That is correct, Todd.
2: Whoa!
19: Todd's Nia.
2: We are killing it.
19: You guys are on a roll.
2: Okay. We must be butter.
19: All right, this is going to be a tough one. Svitchkova na Smetanya.
2: I would say that's Czech Republic.
19: Yeah. Tough meaning pronouncing it.
2: Okay.
19: That's a beef sirloin prepared with root vegetables.
2: Okay.
19: Sounds nice.
2: All right.
19: Bobo tea. Curried mincemeat casserole.
2: Marvin?
21: South Africa?
19: That is correct. Whoa! You guys are on a roll, a heater. And, all right, this one's going to blow your guys' mind. Poutine.
2: We've had poutine.
19: It's delicious.
2: It is.
19: Anyone? There's only two options, Canada or South Korea.
2: I'm going to say Canada.
19: You are correct.
2: Yeah, the poutiners.
19: And then our South Koreans, on top of the drinking all the soju, they love bibimbap, which is also delicious.
2: Not to be confused with K-pop.
19: No. Bibimbap, K-pop, but you can listen to K-pop while eating bibimbap.
2: Okay, and that's it. That's the World All Cup right. Food game. Yeah, we crushed that. Yay. Greg in Idaho. Hi, Greg. What do we have today?
1: Yeah, how you doing?
2: Great.
1: Just wanted to call and let you know. I'm cutting the 17th fairway out here at Coeur d'Alene Resort Golf Course. Thanks for the shout out. Anytime you guys want to come, just let us know. We'd love to have you out here.
2: Well, thank you, Greg. Hit them straight, as they like to say. Yeah, Coeur d'Alene is a beautiful place. Got some great golf courses out there. Yes, Dylan?
19: Yeah, Coeur d'Alene has an island
2: green
19: where you have to take a boat to it.
2: Yeah.
19: It's not like there's no walking bridge or anything.
2: Yeah. All right. How about we take a break? We good? Take a break. Last call for phone calls. 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
3: The farm credit system remains financially strong despite growing stress in parts of the farm economy, according to information presented to the Farm Credit Administration Board. As of March 31st, the system reported stable earnings and increased capital levels. Total capital reached $86.4 billion, up 7.3% from last year, leaving the nation's largest agricultural lender well-positioned to meet the borrowing needs of farmers and ranchers. Loan quality remains sound overall, although credit risks increased. Non-performing assets rose to 1.09% of loans and other property owned compared to 0.96% a year ago, reflecting financial pressure in some agricultural sectors. The report also noted growing economic challenges, including higher energy costs and inflation tied to conflict in the Middle East. Despite expectations for lower net farm income in 2026, farm finances continue to benefit from federal support programs. The system remains well-positioned to meet the funding and liquidity needs of farmers and ranchers. With a look at your top ag news headlines from across the region, I'm Farm and Ranch Director Sarah Heinrich for the Growing Harvest Ag Network.
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0: Last call for phone calls. What we learn, what's in store tomorrow. Rebecca Lowe, part of the World Cup coverage, will join us. Final results of the poll question, Dylan.
1: Best drinking nation, Ireland, Scotland, South Korea, or other. Contrary to the data, 55% are rocking with Ireland still.
0: Okay. Fair enough. Any other poll questions that you wanted to update?
1: Yep. Would you rather be the ninth person on the moon or win the U.S. Open at Shinnecock? That classic one. 68% still saying they want to win the U.S. Open. And why not? Does this Knicks team win another title? Sorry, Robin Anthony. 85% saying no.
0: Mike in Connecticut. Hi, Mike. What do you have for me today?
2: Hi, Dan. First-time caller. 5'11", 145. I just wanted to make a comment because I read for the White House weekend, UFC professional fighters are allowed to bet on other fighters. But as you were talking about, when it transitions to other sports like NFL, suddenly it becomes a problem.
0: Well, I think boxers can bet on themselves, or at least they used to be, to win. I don't like that. I mean, you could have somebody throw a fight, which has happened before. But, you know, with 100 football players, you know, on each roster, you can just factor in, like, I don't know, what percent of these teams would have people who are placing bets. I'd say the odds are probably in your favor of, you know, at least 5 to 10% of those players placing bets. I mean, it's prevalent. It's prevalent on college campuses. And the way it's kind of portrayed is, like, what's wrong with you? You don't have something on this game? Or a prop bet? Or a parlay? It's like somebody who is going to pressure you into drinking. Like, what's wrong with you? You're not going to have a drink? That's what gambling has become. Yeah, Dylan.
1: First of all, I would never do either of those things. But
0: Well.
1: we know that like pros, particularly NFL players, they love the casino. So like, obviously it's not the same, but like you can run into plenty of problems addiction-wise playing table games and stuff like that. Obviously you have, you know, resources to manage it, but.
0: Yeah, I know. And I keep repeating myself, but I feel like I need to. It's just because you can go down this back road, this alley, and all of a sudden you're kind of going, how did I get here? And thank God I lost the last bet I ever placed. And the number of temptations I've had, number of times where I go, man, I could bet on that, or I think this is going to happen. There is no amount of money where I'm going to go, man, I'm glad I'm back. I'm glad I'm doing this because I just know where it leads. I don't even like being in the stock market because I don't like checking on the stock a couple of times a day. I hate it. I hate it. I don't need any action to watch a sporting event. In fact, I'm the opposite. I won't watch if I'm betting. Yeah, Paulie.
3: I think with players betting, both NFL and college, they're so hardcore on this is because the NFL and college football can do nothing to alienate the fan. Really, their ratings just keep going up and up and up. But if someday you can't believe in that sport, that's the one that would kill the sport.
0: Yeah. Yeah, you're right. This day in sports history, Paul.
3: I got just two for you, Dan. Don Sutton, curly-haired pitcher in 1986, won his 300th game. That won't be happening too much anymore, if ever. And Fred Lynn, very good player for the Boston Red Sox, hit 3 home runs, a triple, and a single in a game against the Tigers. 10 RBI.
0: On this day, 2000, Tiger Woods wins the U.S. Open by 15 shots at Pebble Beach. Man, that's where you go, he is completely different than anybody else. Because I remember Ernie Els and Mickelson, like we were trying to shoehorn guys in there. Like, come on, you go in. I don't want to go in there. No, you go in. You challenge him. He was so good that it's like everybody knew. It wasn't like, I think with Arnold Palmer and Lee Trevino and Tom Watson, when Jack Nicklaus was Jack Nicklaus, they're like, we'll go after him. We're Hall of Famers. I think Tiger just scared anybody from wanting to be in second place. Yeah, Marv.
4: Remember, David Duval was a thing for about 18 months or so.
0: But then he realized what it took to be the number one player in the world. And I still go back when Tiger won at St. Andrews. I think I think Duval shared a flight on Tiger's jet. and Tiger's there holding the Claire jug.
3: For 7 hours?
0: Yes. You're just staring at that thing. Oh, that pesky thing rattling around in the overhead bin. 1973, the NCAA makes urine testing mandatory for everybody. Yeah. I don't know if I ever got my urine tested when I was in college. Maybe they didn't care.
3: They weren't concerned?
0: They were hoping that maybe I was taking something. Ah, clean again. Come on, man. You weigh 170 pounds. You're 6'3". I know. I know. Trina in Georgia. Hi, Trina. What do you have for me?
5: Hi, Dan and Danette. My husband and I love your show. Just wanted to say thanks for the recommendation on the RecTech. We just got my husband a nice new fancy
0: comforter. Oh, awesome.
5: Can't wait to throw some meat on it. And then also for Polly specifically or anybody who wants to weigh in, we're looking at taking a trip to Vermont in October and would love recommendations on where to eat, where to hike, where to stay, where to drink.
0: Do you want to give her some information?
3: Yeah, if she stays on hold of it. Yeah, Vermont's great. Dan, you know Vermont very well. We know Vermont very well. Drive up and down the state, go to small places.
0: All right, Trina, stay on hold, then Paul will give you some suggestions here. Because nobody knows foliage like Paul does. It's Paul Foliage.
3: Yes.
0: Not fall.
3: Thank you.
0: Foliage. It's Paul Foliage.
3: You're throwing out compliments. Dylan first.
0: I know. And I have Dylan, you know, when they're making fun of him, he wouldn't be able to hand check somebody, but you'd be able to tickle somebody.
4: Thanks.
0: That's still one of the top five moments in show history when we revealed the results of who had the biggest hands. Oh, my God.
4: Or smallest hands.
0: Well, I know. I was trying to skew positive.
1: We don't even remember who had the biggest, do we? That's impactful.
0: I do. You? Yeah.
4: Oh, Dan's going to remember. You remember.
0: Yeah.
1: No big deal.
0: No big deal. Yeah, if I was at the combine, like, I'd be fine as a quarterback, my hand size. I'd be all right. Let's see. Todd, you learn anything today?
6: The Scottish fans are showing Bostonians how to drink, causing local bars to run out of beer and order emergency shipments.
0: Dylan.
1: Don't sleep on the Romanians at the bar.
0: Apparently not. Marvin.
4: Greg Norman does not want to see you.
0: No. Usually bad things happen. Paul.
3: Romania compound.
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4: This day in sports history, June 18th, 1960. Arnold Palmer wins the U.S. Open at Cherry Hills, staging the greatest comeback in U.S. Open history, erasing a seven-stroke deficit. Final round to beat Jack Nicklaus by two strokes for his only U.S. Open title. And in 2006, Jeff Ogilvy wins the U.S. Open at Winged Foot by one shot over Phil Mickelson, who just needed par on 18 to win. And that's what happened. This day in sports history.
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6: Partly cloudy skies and not as windy today, but we'll still have a northwest wind of 15 to 25. High temperature at 77. Also, a couple more isolated showers or thundershowers possible this afternoon. Forecast low tonight, 53, and mainly clear tomorrow. We're back up to partly to mostly cloudy skies. A few rain showers and an isolated thundershower, high 80. From the Storm Center at Kibbleland TV, I'm Brian Karstens.
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16: Okay, here we go. Here we go on a Thursday. Former United States Men's National League manager Bob Bradley stopping by today. Harry Kane in England. Oh, they look good. The Knicks having a parade. And scouts are starting to weigh in on the NBA draft, the best draft in years. And they are the commentary, and I'll get to it in a couple of minutes. Very interesting on one of the stars who could go number one. Let's start with this. 53-year drought, Knicks throwing a parade as we speak. Everybody's invited. It's a lot of fun. But to dampen it a little yesterday, the owner, James Dolan, is not for bringing the band back together next year. I agree with Dolan. He doesn't want to get caught up in what they call the second apron. Here's Dolan yesterday.
8: If we could bring back the whole team, right, exactly as it is, I think we, you know,

won a title, brought everybody back, and didn't reach the finals again. The reality is you want to constantly tweak. Landry Shamet shot 67% on threes at one stretch during the playoffs. I'm going to go with that's not going to happen again. And my guess is Oklahoma City is going to be better. San Antonio is going to be older and better. And the Celtics are going to make a big swing and have a package to get Giannis. They'll be noticeably better. And the Knicks have got to be honest. There are no great teams now. They were situationally excellent, but they got some breaks. First of all, they played San Antonio, youngest finals team since the 70s. They had beaten them twice in the regular season. They were 0-2 against Oklahoma City. If Oklahoma City wins Game 7, they face the Thunder. We talked about that before the finals. The Spurs were a much better matchup. Other thing is, they stayed healthy, even their older players. Knicks stayed healthy. Not everybody did. Here's another thing. Jason Tatum couldn't play late in the series against the Sixers, so Philly wins, and the Knicks got kind of a beat-up, tired, older bigs series against Philadelphia and walked through them. So New York got crazy hot, just like Denver did a couple of years ago, just like that Warrior team that was a three seed where Andrew Wiggins finally you could depend on him, and it's situationally excellent. You get about a 6-7 week stretch where everything works out. You go back to look at the one time Luka got to the finals in Dallas. All sorts of players were falling apart. Got a little break. So there were some breaks for the Knicks, and they have two of the top 31 draft picks and the strongest draft in a decade. So they can move up. They can move those picks. They've got options. But Vegas is telling you they're not going to repeat. Vegas is telling you they think Giannis is going to the Celtics and OKC and San Antonio. Remember, OKC was beat up in the playoffs. J-Dub got hurt. They had injuries. A.J. Mitchell was banged up. Everything kind of worked. You trailed multiple times, double figures against San Antonio, and it all kind of worked in your favor. So have a parade. It is awesome. But this is not going to happen again. Vegas has your fourth best odds to win the title. They're telling you that a lot of this was circumstantial, which it was for Denver, and that three-seeded Warrior team that won, and the Celtics team that won, and that's okay. All right, this is interesting. NBA draft less than a week. It is a very good draft. And the most discussed player is Darren Peterson. So he played at Kansas, and Peterson missed a lot of games. The Jayhawks were actually better when he didn't play. And there's been multiple interviews where you're not quite sure. So two scouts in the NBA and a college coach have now, to The Athletic, given you anonymous quotes. So I just want to read these to you and give you my interpretation of what they're saying about Darren Peterson. First guy, Eastern Conference scout, says he's got a higher floor over DeBonsa. He's going to be really good. Can he be a core player, a Steph, or just a Klay Thompson? I think he has the ability to be Klay level. Okay. Klay was the third best player on the best Warriors team that had KD, Steph, Draymond, and Klay. Okay, here's another scout. This one's worrisome. What bothers me, it's some diviness here. I think you're getting kind of a glimpse of who he's going to be, more like Paul George or Kawhi, where if he's not healed, he's just not playing. Well, we saw that at Kansas. That's troubling. Here's a coach. And I heard this same thing about Markelle Fultz. This one really worries me. Yeah, I love his demeanor. He seems locked in. But when we jumped on them, I felt like he had a little bit of, yeah, I don't want any of this. There wasn't a lot of fight in him. By the way, the opposite of, you know, Jalen Brunson. So what did we just watch? And what are two of those people saying? They're saying the same thing. He's not relentless. Drive, obsessiveness, fight. Well, did you guys watch the playoffs? Have you seen how the NBA playoffs are officiated? It's a rock fight. It is all about physicality. So I'm getting

0: Getting a real Andrew Wiggins vibe here. I think he's better than Andrew Wiggins, but he's long, he's athletic, he's vertical, he's dynamic, he's twitchy. But the mentality with Wiggins always bothered me. And now I think he's a better prospect than Andrew Wiggins from Kansas, who went number one. But my question is, if you look at dynasties, if you look at great players, their star is a fighter. Kobe was a fighter. MJ was a fighter. Bird was a fighter. Magic was a fighter. Duncan. Those are really, really foundational core players that you can build around. Not just the guy that drops 24 points. Folks, 47 guys in the NBA last year scored over 20 points. I've been told for years, Zach LaVine. Oh, hops. So what? There's 47 guys in the NBA can give you 23 a night. I don't care. A lot of guys' points disappear. Andrew Wiggins, I watched him 4 times live when he broke into the league, and I'm like, he can score 28. I remember 2 baskets. They just vanish into the ether. So, and the other thing I've always worried about Peterson, he plays in a silo. There's no assists. His last game at Kansas in the tournament, in college, 0 assists. His last 4 games in college, 3 assists, 7 turnovers. Folks, that's who he is. Like, he doesn't elevate others. Put the pom-poms down. Watch the numbers. Look at the data. Listen to people who do this for a living. He doesn't elevate others. Look at the numbers with the team, with him and without him. This is in college. The team was much better offensively when he didn't play. I mean, look at the point per game differential. Look at the field goal percentage. When he's not on the floor, it's better. Not concerning at all? I mean, at all? So, I mean, with Peterson, Kansas, with Bill Self, arguably the best coach in college basketball. They're 15-9. Missed a lot of games. Plays in a silo. Doesn't have a lot of fight in him, according to a scout. So, this stuff, we saw a story yesterday, you know, any time before a draft, I start hearing stuff about, you know, fight and mentality. Does he love the game? That was the Ben Simmons stuff. I'm not doubting he's talented. I am not doubting that. But when I'm watching and listening to scouts and coaches and they're kind of saying the same thing, well, these are people that are in the industry. I've got to trust them. So just stuff to think about as the draft is, less than a week away. Now, you could say to yourself, well, they're nitpicking. No, nitpicking was you didn't like the fingernail polish on Caleb Williams. That's nitpicking. Or Andrew Luck. People said, well, you know, I don't know if he has a great arm. He's got a good enough arm. This isn't nitpicking. This is, I don't see this with without him. Plays in a silo. I don't get assists. Doesn't have a ton of fight. Like, this is all stuff that legitimate stuff. The faucet drip, drip, drip. You got more than a few. What you don't want is leaks all over the house. I don't mind. All faucets leak. All players have holes. That part I'm okay with. But I think this stuff now we're starting to get a pattern. And those anonymous quotes, I know you don't like them. Fans want a name on it. But you're not going to get that a lot of the times. Your best quotes in my career doing this 35 plus years are when people don't have to put a name on it. Not everybody wants to call somebody out. Not everybody, you know, you could get fired by your team. You don't want to be known as a guy leaking stuff, but sources matter and sources are often very accurate. Okay, so yesterday, Harry Kane in England. I will say now, everybody has played at least one game in the World Cup. What do you think now about the United States men's national team? You've seen Argentina, you've seen England, you've seen Spain, you've seen Germany. That's next. Live in Chicago, it's The Herd.
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0: 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People forget that Michael Jordan, first series against Milwaukee, knocked away. 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You'd think he never missed a shot with Michael Jordan. The beginning was choppy. He was a ball hog and not a great teammate. At the end, the Wizards was pathetic. Wemby is 22. He just faced a smart, veteran, well-coached, physical Knicks team. Shocking. It didn't go particularly well. Even prodigies like Peyton Manning consider this finals for Wemby like the first playoff game for an NFL quarterback against a really veteran team that's on a heater.
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4: 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Round two of the group stage is about to get started in Atlanta. It'll be Czechia and South Africa. Both lost their opening matches in Group A. Meanwhile, the United States getting ready to take on Australia tomorrow afternoon in Seattle for first place in Group D. Tim Way is expecting a similar atmosphere to the opening win over Paraguay.
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4: 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With this 2026 World Soccer Update, I'm Brad Heller, Westwood One Sports.

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4: Partly cloudy skies today, less wind, but still a breeze out of the northwest, 15 to 25, a high near 77, an isolated shower, thunder shower around the region late this afternoon. Partly cloudy tonight, low temperature 53. Tomorrow we're back up to 80. Some more scattered rain could pop up in the afternoon. Areas of rain possible this weekend from the Storm Center at Kiveland TV. I'm meteorologist Brian Karstens.
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6: 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All right, everybody at the World Cup has a match in the books. We've seen them all. The one personally I was waiting for was England. And, you know, if England won, and I think they have a shot to because they have a star in Harry Kane, who the last couple of, big tournaments, the Euro Championships, he's been the leading scorer in Europe. He's a really, really special player. And you're finding like a Balogun for us or a Messi, or you're finding Norway's top player. The reality is you got to have a lead. You got to have a lead dog. So England, one of the favorites yesterday, came in. Harry Kane had 2 goals. They have questions like America in the back end. Croatia's a real team, a little old, but a real team. England struggled early. It was tied at the break. And 18 of their 26 World Cup team members, this is a World Cup debut. So we've got more experience in the World Cup than England does. They've got some unproven players. I think it's fair to say, after one match for everybody, the United States, England, Argentina, Germany, have looked like the best teams. Yes. Go back to the friendly against Germany a couple of weeks ago. I thought we looked really good. There's also a couple of pieces of data that are very favorable for the United States. We had 22 successful 1-versus-1s. That was the most team, most by any World Cup team in 12 years. We were excellent 1-on-1. We had 53 touches in the attacking box against Paraguay, currently second most behind Germany. I think we match up with Germany. Our defense only allowed 9 shots. Here's the other thing. We watched Portugal. We didn't look very good. Spain, draw. France, 1, but didn't feel great. So our optimism, again, if you look at data, stylistically, we've seen everybody play once. I think it's warranted. Also, Fowler and Balogun has been essential to this. He is the classic striker that we've all been waiting for. And though Pulisic is great, he is a playmaker. I've said he's more magic than Jordan. He can score, but he's really an elite creative playmaker in free space. So now he's got a setup guy in Balogun. And we've never really had that kind of striker. So Pulisic, the playmaker, we've got our striker. I watched England yesterday, a little apprehensive early. Harry Kane finishes things. But I remember, this is an England team that has made it to the European finals in back-to-back tournaments with Harry Kane being the leader. So I'm watching them yesterday, and my take is I think we can play with them. I think we can play with Germany. I've never felt that. I'm not saying we can beat him, but I watched the Germany friendly and I thought, gave up an early crappy goal, but we're okay. Here's Harry Kane on the current state of soccer in America.
7: It's obviously grown for sure. The World Cup is only going to help it get bigger and better. And it's great for America to have another sport, which the children especially can look into playing. And for me personally, I'm a big fan of American sports. I know how well they do their sporting system. So if they can get football right, then for sure it'll be one of the biggest sports in this country.
6: Yeah, I don't think I'm being hyperbolic here. Germany probably looks better than anybody. I thought England was a bit tentative, like us. Little issue on the back end. I'll take England. I thought we looked fantastic. Messi, Argentina. But you, did you watch Ronaldo yesterday? Spain? France? J-Mac with the optimistic news.
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9: This is the Herdline News.
10: Well, I think you got to consider the opponent. Germany looked great against Curacao.
6: Yes.
10: But England played Croatia, which is supposed to be a tier two team.
6: Croatia, I think, rankings kind of in our space. I think Croatia's a little older. We're a little more youthful. They're a little older. So they're kind of got a lot of guys out of their prime, which I always say, when you get to these World Cups or Super Bowls, you want everybody in it or moving into it.
10: Yeah.
6: You don't want to be old. You have injuries. So Croatia, this is not their best unit.
10: Yeah, they were great in 18 and 22. They're fading now.
6: Yeah.
10: Speaking of fading, Colin, let's start with Cristiano Ronaldo.
6: Yeah.
10: I don't know how to delicately put this, Colin, but he had an awful, awful game for Portugal against Congo. They end up tying embarrassing fashion 1-1. They took an early lead and kind of took their foot off the gas, and Ronaldo was invisible. Now, everybody on the internet saying he's washed. He is 41 years old, the oldest field player in World Cup history. That led Thierry Henry, the great announcer here at Fox and the great France legend, to say this about Ronaldo.
11: You've been in that situation, Alexi. You would have had to follow him, and then it would have been a tap-in for Bruno Fernandes. But because he wants to score, he goes into the path of the back pass. You see both players, and it's easier for you to defend. And that's my thing. The team needs to score, not you. You saw the reaction of Bruno Fernandes behind, going like, let it roll, make a run, create space, so I can tap it in. It didn't happen.
10: Man, that's a tremendous breakdown from Henry. Essentially, Ronaldo watched Messi score 3 goals the night before. And you know the debate. It's like Mahomes, is he the GOAT or is it Tom Brady? You know that debate. This is Ronaldo, Messi in soccer for the last 6 years. And Ronaldo's clearly fallen behind. There's nothing wrong with that. This is Jordan LeBron. And unfortunately, Ronaldo, he didn't play well, Colin. I don't want to get too hot takey here, but I did say this, and I think it applies. I would have him come off the bench as a super sub energy guy for the last 20 minutes in their next game, 20 or 30 minutes.
6: But at this level of soccer, LeBron's and Ronaldo's don't want to come off the bench.
10: Well, LeBron, it was like an all-NBA player. Cristiano Ronaldo had one of the worst games he's ever had in the World Cup. Colin, he had 25 touches. That's the second fewest in his World Cup career. He's not where Messi is.
6: No.
10: Does he want what's best for the team or what's best for him?
6: Well, I also think technically Messi's better. And I think Messi's maybe technically the best player ever. So, like, we talk about this all the time. Does Messi's game age better? I think it does. Ronaldo was more of a physical specimen, tall, fast, strong, lean. That doesn't age as well. Messi's all about ball on foot, beating you in one-on-one situations. He rests brilliantly. It's angles. Messi's game ages better. We said this for years. When just sheer athleticism, like Westbrook, sheer athleticism, just jaw-dropping, that doesn't age as well as technical skill does. You can maintain that arc longer. And I think that's a reality of Ronaldo was always, you've seen him before. His body, his size, his strength, no body fat. That stuff doesn't age particularly well.
10: Yeah. If you're a coach, do you think you could sell him? Hey, bro.
6: No.
10: What's best for the team? Listen, you're going to be much better just playing the final 30 minutes.
6: Nah, it's not
10: you come
6: work.
10: In, you're the hero.
6: He's still being paid at the highest levels. That's not going to work.
10: Yeah. I mean, at some point, the staff, and I know it's going to be tough, should pull him aside and be like, dude, we couldn't generate. We had one shot on goal against Congo.
6: Yeah, it's just one match. Let's just let it play.
10: Yes, that's fair. We don't want to overreact. Nobody's saying he's garbage.
6: It's just group stage. Give me a couple more group stage matches, and we can make a call.
10: Okay. I like that. Preaching patience.
6: Yes.
10: Someone who's not preaching patience, that's Joe Burrow. Let's move to the NFL and the Bengals quarterback, Colin. Joe Burrow, who did not make the playoffs last year or the year before, is now talking about how geeked he is for the season and says this Bengals team reminds him of the 2019 LSU team, which, you know, was one of the greatest teams in college football history.
8: I want everybody talking about the Bengals. I want everybody talking about what I'm saying in my press conferences. Is he, you know, you go back and watch what I said before 2019 season at LSU. You know, I feel very similarly about this team. You know, I'm so excited to get started and get moving. And I wish we would ramp this right into training camp so we can continue to improve. Because I feel like, you know, there's so much greatness that we're going to be able to achieve this year. I'm just excited to get going.
10: I'll let you take this one. This is a crazy take, but go ahead.
6: Well, I always go back to one thing with Joe Burrow. Go look at his offensive line ranks, rookie year to now. He's never even had a top 15 offensive line. You don't need to give me the Eagles. You know, you don't need to give me the Rams or the Lions a couple of years ago. But I always feel like Joe Burrow's under more duress than need be. Like, it's a little like Justin Herbert, where you're like, Herbert always feels like at some point in every NFL season, there's months he's running for his life. And so, I mean, to me, this league has never been complicated. Get your quarterback, protect him, and then go draft or acquire guys that can attack the opposing quarterback. It's a three-step process. They've been able to get him weapons. That matters. But wide receivers are everywhere in football. And to me, they have missed out two injuries already as he moves into his prime. This offensive line does not look like it'll be ranked as an elite offensive line again. So I think it all starts there. When you get a season now that's 17 games, you're in a cold weather environment, you're not going to do it downfield. You can't just win downfield battles with receivers. You got to win in the trenches. They've never built him great trenches.
10: Yeah, I mean, they made some good defensive moves this offseason,
6: yes,
10: right?
6: They
10: Dexter
6: did.
10: Lawrence
6: finally.
10: And company. But Colin, I'm just, this feels like out of character for Burrow to like start the hype about a Bengals team. Remember the end of last season? The talk was, boy, Burrow looks unhappy. Boy, Burrow could want out. And now all of a sudden he's like, these guys remind me of the 2019 LSU team. Something's going on with Burrow. Maybe he had a lobotomy this offseason
6: that we're unaware of, but this
10: does not sound like Joe Burrow. I mean, Colin, to go from I'm unhappy, things got to change.
6: I think maybe Joe Burrow's trying to fire himself up because he's bitterly disappointed. I think a lot of it is self-belief, but you know, I'm kind of over trying to defend Joe Burrow. Like, at some point, you got to call people out, and he's been unhappy behind the scenes. This, to me, is, I don't know. It's just, I think he's being a real positive guy because this is what gets you through the day. Sometimes you have to convince yourself of stuff in life to get yourself through the day.
10: I like that. You've seen the meme where there's like the cat sitting on a chair in a house and the house is on fire. And he's like, this is fine. Everything's fine. I wonder if, you know, this could be the last run for the Bengals with Burrow. If they don't live up to this expectation, now he's saying 2019 LSU team and they're like a 7-win team. May not be good, Colin. Final story. Let's go to the Chargers. You love them. You gave them out yesterday over 9.5. You're a big fan. Well, Justin Herbert's a focal point of the offense because everyone wants to work on his footwork. Take a listen to Mike McDaniel.
12: The biggest thing is it wasn't like I was trying to fix something that was like, well, this is broke. You're looking at a player that is very, very talented, that's been top tier in achievement his whole career, and trying to take him to the next level, where he can own certain things and really get the ball to his teammates as fast as possible and help the efficiency of the offense.
6: Yeah, tweaks. At this point, tweaks. And that's exactly what he needs.
10: So they're a footwork, Justin Herbert's footwork away from a playoff win.
6: Yeah, I mean, I just think when you get great players, they don't need overhauls. Nothing's broken. But he has been undercoached, I would say, at the coordinator spot since Shane Steichen left. It's never quite felt as good. So he's finally got his coordinator. I mean, again, Vegas is telling you they're good.
10: Oh, yeah.
6: Yeah, I mean, I will say they really attack the offensive line in the draft. That, and even if you go to their last couple picks in the draft, they just went and got more offensive linemen. They're like, bring more bodies in. It's pretty obvious. They're good enough at wide receiver and tight end. They're good enough.
10: Yeah.
6: I think, again, the optimism is warranted.
10: Totally agree.
6: J-Mac with the news.
9: Well, that's the news.
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9: The Herdline News.
6: So Mike DeFabo covers the Pittsburgh Steelers. We bring him on regularly. And one of the things he said about the Steelers and Brandon Sorsby, for the uninitiated here, Brandon Sorsby's the college kid, played at Cincinnati, got addicted to gambling, went to Texas Tech. They didn't know about it. Now they do. The player got an injunction, and finally the Big 12 rises up and says, get out of here. Go to supplemental football. He did. He's going to go to the supplemental draft. I told you yesterday, I talked to multiple executives in the NFL. They all said first, second round talent, no question. So here's Mike DeFabo on a team that could use a quarterback for the future that has first round talent. They don't have anybody in the building like that now. Here's Mike DeFabo, who covers the Steelers.
14: It sounds like right now the Steelers are currently doing their homework. Mm-hmm. And so this is a bit of correction of what I had said previously, but it sounds like that would, at this point, not automatically be a disqualifier for the Steelers. They would at least be interested to learn more and do their homework to figure out how bad was this infraction, and then figure out how good is Sorsby, and are they willing to take that risk? And at this point, it seems they're still in that process of gathering more information and trying to figure out what exactly and how far exactly they'd be willing to go.
6: Here's the truth with people that have addictions. You don't really know how it's going to end. So you have to just be willing to go for it or not go for it, right? Like, you don't know how this is going to end. It could end tragically or heroically. So the bottom line is, are the Pittsburgh Steelers comfortable with discomfort? My take is no. If you watch them over the last several years, they have always done the comfortable thing. Let's go get Mike McCarthy. He's a Pittsburgh guy. Let's keep a Cam Hayward, a TJ Watt. They're popular. They're expensive. They're very good, but they're very popular. And we're going to keep that money on the defensive side. Let's draft Kenny Pickett. He's the local kid. They didn't want to disrupt Big Ben as he aged. So they had no real major league plan at quarterback. So they've been very good at staying comfortable. By the way, their GM leaves, an all-time guy. They just moved somebody in-house to a different office. So they are the and right now they've got Aaron Rodgers, Drew Aller, Will Howard, and Mason Rudolph. Okay, that in a division with Lamar Jackson and Joe Burrow, in a conference with Josh Allen, Herbert, Mahomes, Bo Nix with a great offensive coach, Trevor Lawrence with a great offensive coach, right? Lamar Jackson with, an excellent roster. So it really comes down to, would the Pittsburgh Steelers, who have no real plan, Will Howard's not your plan, not in the AFC. What's your plan at quarterback? I don't think they have the stomach for it. And, I mean, let's be honest about what propels all of us in life to growth, real growth, discomfort, right? So nobody knows the outcome of Brandon Sorsby. Nobody's going to know with addiction. You have no idea. I grew up with it as a kid with my father. You just don't know. You can go to rehab. You can solve it. Maybe. And then it reappears. You don't know. So, here's the other thing. So let's say next year, there's a bunch of quarterbacks everybody's talking about. So one of the reasons, if I was the Steelers, I would go for it. One of the reasons is they don't need Sorsby to play immediately. They've got Aaron Rodgers. They don't need him to play. They can sit him in the room for a year. Let's see if he's an adult. Let's see if he's coachable. Let's see how, the addiction either worsens or heals. So they don't need him to play. They don't need the additional pressure. He can walk in, sit, be in the film room. They don't even need him to play backup. Make him your third guy. That's a huge advantage. The other thing is the Steelers never draft in the top 9 or 10. So if you look at the teams next year that are going to draft a quarterback, even some teams that could be good are going to draft a quarterback, like Minnesota, Indianapolis, not to mention Jets, Arizona, maybe a Cleveland. So there's some bad teams that are going to draft a quarterback, but there's some good teams like Minnesota probably going to draft a quarterback. So if there's four good ones that come out and 4 to 6 teams that are going to draft it, Aaron Rodgers is good enough. He elevates your floor. You're not going to be a 3-win team with Aaron Rodgers. You're going to be somewhere between 8 and 10. So how much draft capital do you want to give up next year when 7 teams need a quarterback, which is about the annual number? Even if it's a big quarterback year, what's the most quarterback? 4? I mean, 4 first-round quarterbacks is a big number. We thought we were going to have 5 this year. Fernando Mendoza was the guy. Right? So it's slim pickings out there at quarterbacks. 30 years ago, scientist Gary Kehoe drank a cup of tea with a strange mushroom floating in top. And what he felt was not a big rush. He was experimenting. 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
18: 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Trouble lurks around every corner at Shinnecock Hills. Brooks Koepka knows. He won the last time the U.S. Open was contested there. Koepka just ran into some of that trouble. A double bogey at 8 after he missed the green from the fairway. He left his chip short and three-putted. That drops Koepka out of the first round lead to one over par, two back. There are five players at one under to lead the way. Sam Burns, Patrick Reed, Ludvig Åberg, Brian Harman, and Ben James. Burns through eight holes. Play was delayed by fog for 2 hours this morning. Scottie Scheffler needed Gunnar the Bird Dog to find his ball in the fescue at the fourth. He made bogey, but he did respond with a birdie at the par five fifth. Scheffler is even par, one back. I'm Ted Emmerich, Westwood One Sports.
19: 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The anticipation for the 2001 U.S. Open was centered around Tiger Woods, who had won the previous four majors. However, Tiger was never a factor, and instead Retief Goosen won his first of two career U.S. Open titles. The South African defeated Mark Brooks in an 18-hole playoff by two strokes. With this great moment in golf history, I'm Kevin Kugler.
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10: Tomorrow, the U.S. continues their World Cup quest with the Americans in Seattle to take on Australia in their second match of the group stage. It all starts right after The Herd tomorrow at 3 Eastern on Fox.
28: What I'm about to say may infuriate you, but as parents, you don't matter as much as you think. How do I know that? Any of you out there have 3, 4, 5, or 6 kids? Why are they all different? Some kids come from horrible backgrounds and flourish. Some kids are trust fund kids. They end up being losers. Is that after the genetic makeup you hand your kids, they become what they want to become. People will come up to me, what's the advice I could give my daughter or son? And I'm always like, oh, tell them to work hard. The truth is I roll my eyes. None of it matters.
10: Tell them to work.
28: If your son or daughter wants to do what I do, they will. It's a lot of years, and I keep your head down. Don't listen to the noise. We want to matter as parents. We really do. We matter less than we think. That's why you can have multiple kids. Some are lazy. Some are driven. Some are aspirational. Some end up going off into the woods and being a hippie. It's just the way it works. I'm sorry. And I was thinking about this, about how many divergent paths there are when I watch the Knicks win. Think about the great NBA players, many of them. Jokic, second round. SGA, Clippers gave him away. Brunson, second round. Giannis, 15th pick. Steph Curry, grew up by Duke in Carolina, had to go to Davidson. Go to the NFL, Josh Allen. Junior college, no offers. Then to Wyoming. Yeah, Wyoming. The Alabama of the mountain time zone. Like, Wyoming. And then Mahomes gets drafted after Mitch Trubisky. Lamar Jackson, doubters everywhere. We just had a Super Bowl where Sam Darnold won a trophy and an NBA championship where Jalen Brunson did. I mean, that's the year so far. Jalen Brunson and Sam Darnold hoisted our magnificent trophies. Ryan Russillo on maybe Brunson's just one of these obsessed outliers.
0: He's been this good, but as we know, the knock is you just don't want a small guard. I mean, it's brought up all the time. Like, I don't think this proves that every NBA GM is going to be like, you know what we need to do this summer? We're going to get smaller point guard. Okay. He is this special, but because he's so small, you're like, this can't possibly happen. I think sometimes we lose sight of how obsessed the best players are at getting better. And that's why I kind of love the story for him. Like, you think about some of these players, Colin, like, this is the kind of guy we should all be rooting for to win a championship.
28: And I think a lot of people are. So his college coach is Jay Wright, one of the classiest guys ever. And he was telling a story on a Mike Francesa podcast about how obsessed Jalen Brunson is. They set up a round of golf. It was going to be like Josh Hart and Jalen Brunson. It's going to be a round of golf at this great course. And here is Jay Wright.
1: And he asked me, can we play Pine Valley? I set him up last summer to play at Pine Valley. So I call him the night before. Our tee time's 7:30. He goes, I can't do it. I got work out at 7:30. It's the key to everything he does every day is his work on his footwork, his technique. He still does it every day in the offseason.
28: Can you give advice to my son or daughter? I can't. If they want it, they'll sit in a broadcasting chair. Jokic, SGA, Steph Curry, Jalen Brunson, Josh Allen, you know, all these guys. Just don't feed the trolls. Don't listen to the noise. Keep your head down. Brunson's just the latest example. It is remarkable this year. It's really funny. Sam Darnold and Jalen Brunson hoisted our trophies. Awesome redemption stories. So I thought this was interesting. I have said this offseason, the two pieces I would build around with the Los Angeles Lakers are J.J. Redick and Luka. The Lakers are trapped. They have to sign Austin Reeves, good player, or else he goes and you get nothing for him, like Alex Caruso. So they got him undrafted. They've gotten a lot of years out of him. He's been a nice player. But here's the disconnect. Somebody asked Luka what he thinks the Lakers need. And his quote was, we need shooters because I often get double teamed. Interesting. LeBron is not a shooter. LeBron shot 31% on threes last year. Why? You get older, you lose those legs. You don't lose your brain, your willpower, you lose the legs. Austin Reeves, very good at creating shots, not a great catch and shoot guy. So the formula to build around Luka is not complicated. You need a defense-first rim protector, a big, and then 3-and-D guys to cover for him on the defensive end, athletic 3-and-D guys. That is not Austin Reeves. That is no longer LeBron James. It should also be noted, LeBron missed 14 games to start the season, and Austin Reeves missed 31 games. We do now question, and it's fair, some of Austin Reeves' durability long-term issues. Oh, by the way, third straight season, Luka missed games due to injuries. So you've got three players who have mostly duplicate games. None are elite 3-and-D. Luka's the only elite shooter that's often doubled and trapped. None are great defenders. None are rim protectors. And what you need is athleticism, defense. And Luka's like, get me shooters. So this is the classic disconnect. It's like, when the Lakers got Luka, it was like winning the lottery. But the biggest part of winning the lottery after you get the check is what to do with it. Buying three boats, generally not the answer. So that's what the Lakers have. It's just duplication. LeBron, Austin, and Luka all need the ball. None are great defenders. All have injury concerns. Now, they're all different stylistically, but it's kind of the same guy. Now, when LeBron was in his prime, he was a much different player than Luka. But LeBron now has similarities with Luka. Not a great defender, not going to play 82 games, and can score pretty much whenever he has to. So it's very murky, and I do feel like Laker fans thought Luka was the golden ticket. They won the lottery, but we're now a couple of years removed from that deal. I still don't know what they're doing. They don't know what to do with a Powerball ticket. It's like people that are getting ready to retire. You know, you hit 60, 61, 62, and you're getting ready for retirement, and you got all your retirement set up. You're like, okay, I got my pension, I got my 401k, or I've got my SEP, and you're like, I don't really love golf. And you get, there's a lot of people out there, I've known them, they have anxiety. Like, what? I don't have a ton of hobbies, I worked a lot, I don't love golf. And it's like, but I've got my pension, my retirement, my money and time, I don't know quite what to do with it. That's a real thing. And so I look at the Lakers. You got the golden ticket with Luka. 2 years later, it's all murky. They don't know what to do with it. And J-Mac is a near season ticket holder. This probably doesn't.
10: Listen, you're saying a lot of good stuff here. This is fun. I will remind everybody that Elon Musk said, you don't even need to worry about saving. AI is going to save your future. Don't do a 401k. Just kidding. In reality, Colin, this Lakers roster was built for LeBron and AD. And it's tough to move rosters around that quickly at the drop of a hat. Luka's been here for 5 minutes. So I actually think the way things are trending right now, they're not going to go crazy and build the Luka team this summer. I don't think it's going to happen. My guess is they say, LeBron, come on back. We'll do your victory retirement tour. We have a good roster. We could win 50-ish games, be top four in the West. But we're not going to have the full Luka roster this year. I don't think it's going to happen, Colin.
28: Yeah, I don't think it can. We talked about this yesterday. If you look at the top five free agents, I can argue LeBron's like number three.
10: Now, he might be two. I mean, are you really paying Peyton Watson of Denver over LeBron?
28: No.
10: Eason of Houston?
28: Well, trades are already very difficult.
10: Yeah.
28: And in the NBA, they're very difficult. I had somebody tell me this years ago, being a coach in the NBA is the worst great job in America. You make a ton of money. There's a lot of fame. It's fun. You travel it. It's a really hard job. Being a GM in the NBA is hard. You can make incremental adjustments, but you it's very, very difficult. Yeah. I mean, Oklahoma City can make some big swings, or maybe a Houston. But most teams, like I'm the Milwaukee Bucks and I have Giannis. I think the team that could give you the best package, I looked at it this week, it's Portland.
10: Yeah, but he don't want to go there.
28: That's right. So Portland's got a really interesting package of wins.
10: Actually, you're right. Well, if Portland just says, we'll do the Kawhi thing. Giannis, come on down. We don't care if you're staying 3 years from now. I don't care. We're going to go for it now. Do you take that risk?
28: No, probably not. Probably not. All right. Best six World Cup goals so far as we continue our Super 6 Hour 2. Bob Bradley stopping by today. 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
11: I'm Jessica Ettinger, CNBC. Stocks are rebounding from yesterday's Fed sell-off, and Intel shares have been leading chip stocks higher today, surging after President Trump said Intel is partnering with Apple to make memory chips inside the United States. We've got the Dow up 149 points. That's off its earlier high. It's being led higher today by shares of Caterpillar, up 3% this afternoon. The S&P 500 index up 69 points. That's almost 1%. The Nasdaq's up 342 points now. That's more than 1%. And look at chip shares today. You've got Micron up almost 8%. Intel up 9.5%. Checking NVIDIA, they're up 2% this afternoon. President Trump signed the Memorandum of Understanding that could lead to the end of the Iran war. But for now, it's a 60-day peace pause. Oil is moving through the Strait of Hormuz. I'm Jessica Ettinger, CNBC.
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6: World Cup match of the day in Atlanta. Group A play between Czechia and South Africa now at the half. Both teams still seeking their first points after suffering defeats last week. Mikhail Sadilek got on the board for Czechia in the fifth minute. That remains the only goal. 1-0 Czechia over South Africa at the half. First round of the U.S. Open ongoing after a two-hour fog delay. So far, nobody scored lower than one under par at the notoriously difficult Shinnecock Hills Golf Course. Shares the lead right now, held by Ludvig Allberg, Sam Burns, and Patrick Reed. Rory McIlroy and Brooks Koepka both even midway through the round. Scottie Scheffler is one over through six holes. Well, the parade is on in New York City for the Knicks, but owner James Dolan says he won't keep his NBA championship team together, opting instead to try to avoid the punitive second apron in the NBA salary cap thresholds. I'm Chris Perfett.
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8: Okay, here we go. World Cup, every single country's got a match in. We've watched them all. The United States, Germany, Argentina, and England look really strong. France, Spain, Portugal. Watching the aging of Cristiano Ronaldo. He kind of fell flat yesterday. So we've been doing this at the top of hour two. Everybody's played a match. There have been, as of 5 minutes ago, 76 goals scored so far at the World Cup. So here is our Super Six, the six best goals so far at the Cup.
5: Number six.
12: Gio Reyna!
13: Gio Reyna outside of the booth. Far post. Bends it around heel. Just a sensational goal from Gio Reyna.
5: Number five.
14: Shpain Nazarlayev coming across to cover from the left. And still they come again. Luis Diaz on finally! And it's Daniel Munoz! And Colombia are up and running!
5: Number four.
15: Victor Lindelof taking route one, trying to find Isak. He might be able to get a touch here. Parried away initially. It's Victor Jokeras and it's cleared off the line. Still a chance available here for Sweden. That's it! What a strike!

0: stuff.
1: Number two.
2: Well, Mbappe has another one. Out of nowhere. 3-1. Some response from France. What a hit.
0: Mbappe knows exactly what he wants to do when he turns here. And what a fantastic goal.
1: Number one.
3: Right up the gut. What a ball that is. Messi on the turn. Options either side. Lionel Messi! There's your goal! There's more history! There's the magic man again!
4: Find Messi there, running at your back line. Good luck! Cuts onto the left foot, and he picks out that top corner. And now Messi's on the board.
5: Boy, what a spectacular opening week of the World Cup. And he's a former NBA writer. My favorite podcaster out there, Ethan Strauss, House of Strauss, got his Substack, fascinating articles this week. All right, so there's going to be, and this is my entire life, there's been people that won't invest in it, they'll mock it, they'll roll their eyes. This feels different. The first half against Paraguay felt different. Does it feel like to you that we've made, that soccer's making more of a leap into the mainstream?
6: I think it feels bigger than big right now. You guys must be delighted about it over at Fox. The comparison point that I looked at was that in 1994, when the World Cup was in the United States, and back then we didn't like soccer much, but there was a monoculture and we were going to watch whatever was on TV. The opening USA game against Switzerland got around 9 million viewers. As I'm sure you know, Colin, the opening game against Paraguay, that got around 27 million viewers. That's a different country. That represents a different level of interest. And it feels like it's all coming together. Like they say about aging or going broke, that it's little by little, then all at once. That's how it feels with soccer in the United States. This feels right now like the all at once. And Colin, I don't know if this is just going to be a World Cup thing. Are you prepared to include Liverpool in your blazing five going forward? How are you going to pivot when we come off of this? Because this is a new America with soccer finally in the mainstream.
5: Yeah, and I think there, my take would be, it's twofold. First of all, sports is the only thing now that works on television. Now, on cable, politics and news can work, but sports has taken over that platform, American television. And so that's part of it. Second, we're good. We've got multiple European players. America tends to like quality. I've said this for years. We know what good is, and we know what overrated is. I mean, I think a part of it is the quality of our team. Or is that overstated?
6: I don't know if that's overstated. I'm enjoying the soccer coverage on Fox. I love how, for instance, Nick Wright can become an expert on a sport once he starts gambling on it and he acquires knowledge with rapidity. And all of a sudden I'm getting details that I did not know that he had. So I'm learning while everybody else is learning. But I think that's part of it. I think that there are they're good players. They're not star players, but they play for the big time European clubs and they're on the US team. And there's just more to root for. There's more of an expectation. And we just have more knowledge of some of these other guys. In 1994, we knew barely anything. I'm speaking for America writ large. That number one goal in your rundown is Messi. Many American sports fans, casual sports fans, they know who that is.
5: Yeah.
6: They're wowed and enamored by that. And that's a significant difference. So it's a combination of we're suddenly better, and we know more about what's going on there. Technology has allowed us to watch these games. When I was a kid, it was like some sort of secret exotic thing if you saw a soccer highlight. It's so different now, and it's all coming together.
5: Okay, I want to talk about Jalen Brunson. We just talked last hour. I said, can you imagine predicting a year ago that Sam Darnold wins a Super Bowl and Jalen Brunson is the MVP of the finals? Total redemption stories. And I said, it's interesting. I mean, Jokic is a second rounder. SGA got shipped off by the Clippers. Josh Allen went to a junior college. You start looking at all these redemption stories, but the Knicks, it's interesting because even Brunson's dad's like, yeah, he's better than I thought he would be. And I watch him practice and I've watched every game. What did you make of the run by Brunson? What does it say?
6: It's funny because I feel like I'm getting narrative whiplash about Brunson. I almost felt defensive on your behalf when you were arguing about it with the aforementioned Nick Wright, because a few games into the finals, people are complaining that he's totally inefficient. He's got a pass.

0: the damn ball. He has a great game four, then a historic game five. And now, oh my God, is he the best player in basketball? I think it's somewhere in between with him. I think he's excellent. I've always been pro Brunson, but what he teaches us, and it's a little uncomfortable, I think. I don't think NBA players want this narrative out there, but in the NBA, with all these parity forward rules that they passed in 2023, you need to basically either have this armada of draft picks like they have with Oklahoma City or San Antonio, which they're closing the door on with the anti-taking rules, or you need what the Knicks got, which is Jalen Brunson taking a massive pay cut. Yeah. It's effectively a salary capped league now. Yep. And to compete, you're going to need a star. To make it sustainable, you're going to need a star who gives up money. They don't want to advertise that. The players don't, and the unions. The sports writers, I think, are uncomfortable about pocket watching or whatever. They don't want to get yelled at by saying maybe it's good if a player takes a discount. But that's just the reality, and I think Jalen Brunson helps teach us that reality.
1: Yeah, I think that's really well stated. You cannot have one bad contract now. Even if you have good players like Tatum and Jaylen Brown, if they clog up 72% of your cap, it's problematic. You have to go make some deals and maybe move off one and get a better player in Giannis. So you covered the Warriors for years, and you really understand the ecosystem. Young players don't work. Draymond works with only a certain number of players. His personality, which I like and I think works, it doesn't work with young players. And I've said, I think LeBron's the perfect teammate. High IQ, loves Curry and Draymond. I think he's vacationed with at least Draymond. He's mentioned Curry multiple times. 1 or 2 years there, that's all Kerr's coaching. Like, I think LeBron works there, but you know it better than I do. Do you buy the rumors of LeBron to the Warriors, and how would it fit?
0: This just shows how sometimes you're more open-minded and open to possibilities than I am. There's something about LeBron on the Warriors. As they say about ties, when people denigrate soccer, how it's like kissing your sister, there is something odd about that, about Steph and LeBron. I'm sure, knowing the Warriors and the Lake Cubs, that they're open to that kind of big splash. I don't know if the fan base wants it. I don't know if Steph wants it. They might accommodate it because they're running out of options, though. Yeah. There are only so many ways that they could potentially get Steph Curry another championship, given all the salary commitments they have, given the age that they have. So I'm sure the Lake Cubs are open to it. I also, it's not my favorite scenario. I'll put it that way.
1: Yeah. I want to touch on something. A couple of weeks ago, I talked to somebody in Indianapolis who would know, and they said Caitlin Clark can be difficult and not as warm and fuzzy. The Taylor Swift in sneakers has passed, and that Nike, who's stock has underachieved last couple of years, the visionary Phil Knight has aged, is a company sort of pivoting itself. And I know that Caitlin Clark and Nike, that used to be like star in Nike was guaranteed. But I look at Caitlin Clark now. She doesn't lead our show like she did a year ago. The WNBA had an opportunity. I think they booted it a little bit. Where are you on Caitlin, the new shoe, Nike, and the WNBA?
0: Well, they released the new shoe. They showed models of it yesterday, and this is not sponsored content because I'm about to criticize Nike after acknowledging that I think the shoe looks great. I just wish that they released it 2 or 3 years ago. They missed the boat, Colin. I think that's fair to say. And there was a lot of when Caitlin went into the WNBA and people were wondering, where's the shoe? This is the most famous women's basketball player in the world, maybe ever, most famous active women's athlete. Where is the sneaker? And you would get this messaging from Nike that, oh, it takes time. You got to really line these things up. Well, when LeBron went to Nike in 2003, they had that thing out in 7 months in the olden days, back when America didn't love soccer. So I don't really buy that. I think what happened is there's politics within that company. I think Asia Wilson said, what about my shoe? Yeah. Things got held up. And it was just a disaster. And Clark probably from her end didn't push hard enough, because in the big corporate world, sometimes you got to box somebody out. So they missed an opportunity. I think she's still fantastic. But if she's not going to be promoted properly, and if the WNBA is going to be in denial of what she means to them, well, other people are going to take the hint and they're going to take the cue. And so I think she's still a huge presence in sports. But to what you said, if they're not promoting her, I just don't see it being this massive phenomenon like we're seeing with, I don't know, the Knicks winning the championship in the World Cup.
1: Ethan Strauss, House of Strauss. NBA podcast, Think Pieces. He does a great job. My friend Ryan Glassbeagle and him often do a media roundabout, and I love that as well. Ethan, as always, great seeing you.
0: Always love coming on, Colin.
1: It's my favorite walk around, 45-minute walk around podcast. Just all sorts of interesting stuff from Ethan Strauss. Bob Bradley, obviously a coach of the United States men's national team at one point. His son, Michael, obviously was a popular midfielder for the United States men's national team. Those six goals, we showed the six goals, the best goals at the World Cup. I honestly think they were on par with the six best World Cup goals ever. Now, they, obviously they were group stage, so they're not as instrumental in capturing a World Cup. But I got to tell you, so far, Mbappe and Kane and Balogun, a lot of the stars in the World Cup, Messi with three goals, are shining and taking things over. So it's been a fabulous first week. Live in Chicago, it's The Herd.
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8: Westwood One Sports presents this World Soccer Update. Round two of the group stage is underway. It's halftime in Atlanta. Czechia leads South Africa 1-0. Michal Sadilek with the goal in the sixth minute. Both teams trying to bounce back from opening losses. Czechia to South Korea, South Africa to Mexico. Those two will square off tonight at 9 Eastern for control of Group A. Meanwhile, all four teams in Group B have 1 point after draws. Switzerland and Bosnia-Herzegovina will play at 3 Eastern in L.A. Canada and Qatar, 6 Eastern in Vancouver. Canadian captain Alfonso Davies will be available after sitting out the opening match. As for the United States, they can take their reins in Group D tomorrow afternoon with a win over Australia. Still waiting on an update on Christian Pulisic with that calf injury. We do know that Neymar will not play for Brazil tomorrow against Haiti in Philadelphia because of his calf injury. With this 2026 World Soccer Update, I'm Brad Heller, Westwood One Sports.
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15: Partly sunny skies for today. High temperature of 77. Northwest wind 15 to 25 miles per hour. Maybe an isolated evening shower. Otherwise, partly cloudy tonight. Temperature will fall to 53. We'll go with mostly cloudy skies by sunrise tomorrow. A couple of isolated showers. Partly sunny during the afternoon and a high of 80. From the Kettleland Storm Center, I'm Scott Munns.
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1: 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Man, the World Cup is in full swing. I can remember, I'm aging myself, the first time I really kind of knew anything about soccer was Kyle Rote. He was kind of a wooden, big, strong-looking athlete, and he was kind of front and center. Man, I'm aging myself. Go look him up, Kyle Rote Jr. He was sort of front and center in this sort of, hey, emergence of soccer. And then over the course of time, it was Tony Maioli. I grew up in the Pacific Northwest. Clive Charles, the late great coach at Portland, Portland Pilots, a women's soccer team. So I grew up in the Northwest, the Seattle Sounders, the Timbers. So I was always, my mom was British. We went over when I was a little kid and England was pretty good. The Netherlands, Johan Cruyff. So I had like a background in it. In the Northwest, if you grow up there, we kind of like soccer. We always kind of like soccer. And then it emerges and emerges. And there were players like Clint Dempsey or Landon Donovan. I'm like, okay, these guys look better than the average player. But I do feel, and not overly optimistic, I just think we've got a lot of guys. I took the roster today and I yellowed in my mind, like, who really is a special talent? And I got to like nine guys on our squad. And I'm like, for what they do, they look elite to me. My eyes tell me that. And some of the data from the first game against Paraguay, a legitimate team, was kind of jaw-dropping. So we're at a point now where everybody's always, like, there's always been diehard soccer guy that's delusional. And then there's, guy that is, will never sort of go all in on it. And it's like, will never be good. I always thought I was in the middle, but I'm middle positive, not middle negative, watching this group. J-Mac with the news.
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17: This is the Herd.
1: I bet you've never heard of Kyle Rote Jr., have you?
27: I thought he was a second baseman on the Phillies in the 80s. No, I don't know that name. Okay. But listen, I love your turn back the clock 70s references. You know, 90% of our audience is like, what?
1: I know.
27: How do you spell his last name? I'll Google him after the...
1: R-O-T-E. Kyle okay. Rote Jr.
27: Got it. I can't wait. Can't wait. Fired up about that. Also fired up about Tyler Adams, the great U.S. midfielder. He was on First Things First, Colin, this week, talking about U.S. soccer and growth of the sport. He talked about what it means to be playing at home in the World Cup. This is something else.
0: If I'm being honest with you, walking out for that first game in LA and seeing the support that we had, that was the first for me. And I've made a bunch of caps for the national team now. But seeing that support and seeing that fans have this belief that we can do something special, it gives us that extra motivation. We really want to change the way that people look at the game in the U.S. The U.S. has never been credited as producing top, top players. And now you can see after that first performance that we believe in ourselves. We believed in this process.
1: You know, it's interesting because we have the biggest basketball league in the world and the biggest baseball league and the biggest hockey league that we take the world's best. It's easy to dismiss us. It's easy to root against us. You know, whenever I read, I'll read this. Oh, when Americans go abroad, they are not liked. I just went to Spain. People could not have been nicer to me and my son. Well, I think that's just a bunch of nonsense. It's just so easy to say, oh, I've been treated so well overseas and nobody knows who I am. It's great. But it's easy to dismiss us. But generally speaking, when we put our minds to things, we're usually at least competitive with the rest of the world. It can be Olympic events or it can be soccer. And I think you can't watch or look at our talent now and dismiss us. We may be just in the Senegal, Croatia class, Netherlands, and not in England and Germany. That's okay. We talked about this yesterday, Jason. Spain has won World Cup. Ever. England's got one. Like, guys, take out Brazil, you know, take out Germany. These things are hard to capture. International soccer and World Cups are a lot like college football. We can have a 24-team playoff, but there's about five teams that have a shot annually to win it. You know, your Ohio States, this year, Miami, Notre Dame. The reality is soccer has always had a VIP club. And we've never been invited to it, but I do think we're in line and closer to the door than we've ever been to getting into that club.
27: Totally agree. Colin, how do I phrase this delicately? This is the year of the underdog, perhaps, right? The Indiana Hoosiers in football.
1: Yeah.
27: Okay. Sam Darnold winning a Super Bowl. Yeah. If I told you that 5 years ago, you would have been like, you're never coming on the show again. Jalen Brunson just won an NBA Finals MVP award. This maybe is the year of the underdog.
1: Yeah.
27: And perhaps the U.S. does pull something off. I will say the last time we hosted the World Cup was 94. Lawless was playing in it. You know, I remember it fondly. It birthed the MLS. And now the MLS is here for 30 years. And you've seen the impact on soccer in America. I don't know what the impact will be of this World Cup, but I do know this, Colin. When I was at SoFi for the game on Friday, I mean, it was madness in the streets.
1: Okay.
27: Like, I went to an NFC Championship game there. I've been to plenty of big sporting events. I've never seen a crowd like that. It was crazy.
1: Is part of our growth, and I'll just throw this out, I'm not sure it's true, but us being able to get Fowler and Balogun. England wanted him. We wanted him. I think Nigeria was interested.
27: He had eligibility.
1: Okay. He had all sorts of options, and he chose us. Okay, one of the reasons he chose us is we had a young, emerging, ascending team, and he is a young, emerging, ascending player. So, I mean, his choice, America over England and Nigeria, that is also part of our growth story. I mean, it's just like recruiting in college football. The Indiana Hoosiers can now take somebody from Michigan or Texas. Like, that's part of the growth story.
27: Yeah.
1: So I think Balogun choosing us within soccer's community is a real growth story.
27: Huge. You know the saying, like, if you can make it in New York, you can make it anywhere?
1: Yeah.
27: I wonder if in soccer there is, like, a trend. You know, where MLS is starting to get big dudes, okay? We've had some massive names in MLS. Rooney, Beckham, now Messi. If you can make it in the MLS, and I know some people think, oh, it's just like a retirement community. That's not really the case. Messi's making so much money here.
1: Messi
27: chose the MLS. Yeah, now he got a sweetheart deal from Miami, sure, of course. But I'm just saying, like, the U.S. and soccer is definitely on the rise. And I think this golden generation we've got of Adams and McKinney and Pulisic is certainly helping. All right, let's move on, Colin, to the NFL. Some very curious quotes from Deion Sanders. Is he doing too much again? In a recent interview, Deion said this about Shador. I would have wanted him to perform a little bit better, but it's not just an individual thing. That's a team thing. Essentially saying, hey, man, the quarterback's only as good as his team. And I don't want to beat up on Deion. He's aggressive. He doesn't like it when you call him out. He just is having a brutal offseason for his son. Like, this makes no sense.
1: Yeah, he's he was a great player. He's an average coach. He's not a good agent.
27: He's a dad like the rest of us. I'll say that.
1: Do think Shador, left to his own talent and drive, will be fine. I think he's going to be fine. I think I talked to an executive two nights ago, and I brought up the Brandon Sorsby story, and I brought up Shador Sanders to this executive. Mm-hmm. And the executive said, and this is an executive I have deep respect for, he's been very good. He said, I had him as a starter. I didn't have him as a high-end starter, but I had Shador as an NFL starter. And that's all I ever said. He's somewhere between 13 and 26. Right? Like, that's still, you know, now he could be closer to 26 than 13, but I do believe he's an NFL starter. I think at this point, dad does him no good. Like, that, yeah. The dad stuff, let him go. He's a little silly for me as a player. I wish he was a little more adult, but again, that's age and growing up. Yeah.
27: I mean, the examples of so many quarterbacks and teams around, like Seattle had a good team. They had a good run. They tried Geno Smith. They put in Sam Darnold and they made the jump, right? So it is the quarterback. That's the engine of the team.
1: Well, this, you know what's going to be fascinating about this is when you looked at that merchandise story where he made $17 million. That was double Brady, and Brady had the all-time record. This is becoming Tebow. He is the first quarterback influencer. Mm. And remember, Tebow couldn't even play. And they had to go get Peyton Manning to quiet the Tebow fanatics. They couldn't get a B guy. They had to go get the Peyton Manning, and everybody went, okay, we'll take Peyton. Like, if Shador is 7-10, and go look at his last six starts last year with a battle line, as many touchdowns as Sam Darnold, who you know I love. If another great draft, they are a fun team to watch, 6-7 wins. What are his merchandise sales going to be like then?
27: Let's settle down just a little bit. And to go back to your comment about Tim Tebow, will Shador have more playoff wins in his career than Tebow? Tebow had a game-winning touchdown on the slant pass. I don't know if Shador will ever win a playoff game.
1: Well, also, Shador is in a world of Instagram and TikTok. Tebow was not. So your growth extends to so many platforms.
27: Yeah. He's going to make money.
1: With Tebow, it was like talk radio, Sports Center. That was it. Stories died. Now they're extended all day. I think Shador is going to win enough games. This thing's going to get... Then you've got a front office. You have Andrew Berry sitting there going... Right, like Andrew Berry said last week. Did you notice this at the OTA? Andrew Berry said he's been very good. He does not want to be cast as a negative guy. Because Andrew Berry wants to be able to go back at some point and say, hey, I was very supportive of him. You do not want to be on the wrong side. Or then you're sitting there all day, Jimmy Haslam, the owner, listening to Cleveland Sports Radio, and you're getting crushed. So you want to be supportive of Shador. But if Arch Manning's available and you can get him,
27: come on, yeah,
1: you probably make that move.
27: I forget who you. It was a Pittsburgh writer talking about Sorsby. I don't know, man. Sorsby to Pittsburgh's interesting. If I'm the Browns, quarterback situation unsettled. Why wouldn't you at least look at Sorsby? Why not?
1: I think you have to sleep on it. I'd probably go with Shador for a year. I mean, they have enough noise at quarterback between Shador and Deion
27: Watson,
1: Deshaun Watson. Like, I don't think I need a gambling addict. Yeah. I think I'm good now with the drama.
27: Final story is Harry Kane, Colin, the English striker.
1: Striker.
27: PK and a header yesterday.
1: Boom!
27: He's magnificent. You know I hyped Harry Kane. I said he'd win the most goals award. But listen to the call from John Strong on this header by Kane off a great pass from Declan Rice out of the corner.
3: And a crashing header. There it is again. There he is again. Harry Kane. England back in front. Double digits.
4: starts in his World Cup career.
5: He's wide open. You think that's the man, one man you want to mark in the box. And this is why. And from 8 yards out, Harry Kane makes no mistake. Heads it down into the ground, stays on top of it for his second of the game. And England punching back right before the end of the first half with a really well-worked set piece.
27: God. That tied him for the most goals by any England player ever. England soccer, we all love it, obviously. He's like the antithesis of the usual superstar, right? Beckham was like a global sensation, yeah. Married the, Spice Girl. Yeah. And then you have Wayne Rooney. All these guys love, like, the wags.
1: He's very demure, very 100%. Quiet, understated, family guy, just quiet.
27: He's like the Peyton Manning of stars in England soccer. You know, goes about his business, not flashy. He's not up in the clubs, you know. He's just a very chill guy who gets the job done. Just an awesome striker.
1: Who can forget Gary Lineker?
27: Lineker, there
1: Jeff
27: you go.
1: Hurst. Yes.
27: Like the next guy, Jude Bellingham, who, the ladies love him. He looks the part, set straight out of central casting. Kane is just like, goes about his business and scores a billion goals.
1: Yeah, great stuff. J-Mac with the news.
6: Well, that's the news.
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6: The Herd Line News.
1: By the way, speaking of Brendan Sorsby, the Texas Tech quarterback, he's now going into the supplemental draft. Every team can make their bid to get him. I've been told third round pick probably gets him. I think Arizona should make a move on it. I think the Jets should absolutely consider it. Listen, if you're looking for a quarterback, there's not as many desperate teams. Like Miami's got theirs. I wouldn't do it. Cleveland's got theirs for a year. Probably wouldn't do it. But here's Albert Breer yesterday on what he is hearing about Brendan Sorsby in his NFL connections.
19: Big, strong, loose athlete who, and I don't want to make it sound like this is what he's going to become, but when you watch him, what all the executives and the coaches who've watched him will tell you is that he looks like, as far as the way he throws the ball, his style, it's the same sort of genre as Patrick Mahomes, Caleb Williams, Zach Wilson would be the other side of that, you know? And so that's the type of player that you're getting here. And it's going to be a matter of whether or not he can harness it.
1: Now listen, some people aren't going to be comfortable with it because nobody knows the outcome. A lot of people, and this is okay, a lot of you watching and listening, and this is fine, it's okay, are not comfortable if you don't know outcomes. So nobody knows it with an addict. But I do think the one team that just jumps off the page is Arizona. I mean, you're in a division with Stafford and McVay and Shanahan and Purdy and Darnold now and Mike McDonald. You got to take a swing. And again, I think the Dallas Cowboys, another example, he's a Texas kid. You don't have to play him. I mean, here's the thing. If you're the Cowboys, you bring him in. He's not going to play. Dak's one of the more mature quarterbacks in the league. He can learn from him. And you just watch him and monitor him for 2 years. Is he a grown-up? Can he handle it? He's closer to home. I think the Cowboys need to sleep on it. And Dallas's personnel is good enough that they could give up. You wouldn't want to give up a first or a second. I think you could give up a third or a fourth if I was the Cowboys. I got a mature Dak Prescott. You don't have to play him for 2 years at all. I mean, you gave up a fourth rounder for Trey Lance. This kid projects as a much better quarterback. So I think the Cowboys are one you got to think of. It's the Herd. 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
8: USDA increased global corn production this month. Rod Bain with USDA has the story about a surprising contributor to the June world corn production forecasts.
22: The news of note from USDA's supply and demand estimates for corn this month is a 5 million ton increase in world production forecast. What may be surprising, though, according to World Agricultural Outlook Board Chair Mark Jackanowski, is the lone country attributed to this production rise.
25: A big change to the India corn production forecast this month, and this is driven entirely by government data released by India. Third advanced estimate for India, the increased production outlook for corn in India is raised about 8.9 million tons. If realized, India would produce just over 55 million tons of corn. That would put it above Ukraine, above Russia, kind of on par with the EU. So it does make India a pretty large global corn producer.
22: Domestically, the only changes on the June corn balance sheet are increases in new marketing year beginning and ending stocks. I'm Rod Bain reporting for the U.S. Department of Agriculture in Washington, D.C.
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27: We got another big day at the World Cup, and Fox has you covered. 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
1: So there are certain businesses that I don't necessarily get, so I tread lightly. I said this is I was never a huge WNBA fan, but I was never a big NASCAR fan. But you know, I'll watch, you know, if the Daytona 500, there's 50 laps left, I'll turn it on. I knew a little bit about the WNBA, very physical league. It's not a vertical league. It's a horizontal and a physical league. And but I didn't really get it that they knew for 2 years Caitlin Clark was wildly popular. She was changing ratings in college basketball. And then when she gets drafted in the WNBA, they're like not really prepared for it. They didn't put her on the Olympic team. Like, I just gave up. I read like Christine Brennan, people who know it better than I. She agreed with me. Like, I just didn't get it. I didn't get the ecosystem of the league. And I felt she got a little bullied by some of the players. She was getting too much attention. So I've been critical of the WNBA. It's like, guys, you used to fly commercial. She got you private jets. Thank her. Thank her. Well, something has happened. The arenas she packed, the popularity has not only dipped. Last year, she got 1.3 million votes for the All-Star game, and she was hurt. She wasn't playing. She's now not even the biggest vote getter for the All-Star game among her team. She's the second biggest vote getter among her team. Now, Aja Wilson, who plays for Vegas, easily the best player in the league, one of the top five women's players I've ever seen. She's the top vote getter. She's the multiple-time MVP. She should be. She's a great player. But it is fascinating, the drop-off with Caitlin Clark, who's still a very good player, still has great shooting range, a playmaker. It's not that. Has she purposefully pulled back because of the animosity created? The WNBA, are they promoting her enough? Ethan Strauss, who does think pieces on all sorts of sports, offered this commentary on her shoe, which just dropped yesterday.
2: I think the shoe looks great. I just wish that they released it 2 or 3 years ago. They missed the boat, Colin. I think that's fair to say. And there was a lot of when Caitlin went into the WNBA and people were wondering, where's the shoe? This is the most famous women's basketball player in the world, maybe ever, most famous active women's athlete. Where is the sneaker? And you would get this messaging from Nike that, oh, it takes time. You got to really line these things up. Well, when LeBron went to Nike in 2003, they had that thing out in 7 months in the olden days, back when America didn't love soccer.
1: Yeah, so it's a drop off. I've said this. I've had two different people who have been in contact with Caitlin Clark. She's not warm and fuzzy. Her game has a lot of turnovers. Steph Curry can get kind of turnover heavy at times. That's not the end of the world, but it's weird. Like, she's not a big vote getter like she used to be. She's top five, but she's second in her own team. You know, there's not as much discussion. Maybe it was a lightning in a bottle sports moment that was never built to endure. I don't know, but it feels like the momentum has just dissipated, disappeared, and it's not on the front of the sports page. I will say this. I led with Caitlin Clark a dozen times. She was all over my show for 2 years, and the reason she was is I was following you. As I've always said, you often drive the bus. What do you like? I'll talk about it. It's up to me, even if I don't live for it. But it's just not a story as much anymore. So, you know, we were talking about soccer. I've learned this, that I've told a stat before. 40% of people in America never leave the area code they're born in. A lot of people, they like what they like. They like the restaurant they like. They like the hometown they grew up in, even if there's economic limitations or shortcomings. Over half the people in this country, they just don't like change. They don't like it. And so we have a very, very full sports catalog. Forget just NFL, NBA. I'm going to a Cubs game last night. There's 30,000 people at that, 34,000 people at that. And we have this labyrinth of college sports. We're not Canada. There's a lot to choose from here. There's a lot of people. We're highly diverse. People like different stuff. There's a lot to choose from. Soccer has always been one that's been fascinating because I grew up in a part of the country, the Pacific Northwest, that liked it more than most of the country. Maybe not as much as New York or Miami, but the Pacific Northwest likes soccer. So I've always kind of embraced it. Mom was British. It's, you know, it's the sport of England. Like, I always kind of embraced it to some level, but it could drive you nuts. You know, the flopping. I think one of the things I always push back on is we always fire coaches. Stop firing coaches. We don't have the players. You can yell at the coaches. So now Mauricio Pochettino, people are saying he's a magician. No, our players are better. Pulisic's in his prime. Weston McKennie's in his prime. Serginho Dest is in his prime. We're actually not a great goalkeeping nation now. That was always our strength because we're a hands country. We're good with athletes and hands. We're not so good with our feet. But Tyler Adams this morning on Christian Pulisic, his game, his growth, and the battle with Australia tomorrow.
0: Christian's a key piece of this team. What he brings to the table is such a unique skill set. You know, there's not many 1v1 players at his level in the world. So what he brings to our team is obviously super important. But that being said, I think with the result of the first game and obviously, you know, where we're at right now, we have so many guys that can play an important role. So if he's not ready, he's not ready. If he is, great, he's going to be able to make a huge impact for us. But the thinking has to be, you know, the rest of the tournament as well.
1: The other thing I push back on is you have to be very careful about social media. So social media is a funhouse mirror. You get a very warped view of what's really happening. In a prime example, you know, the College Baseball World Series is on. College baseball's very big in the South. Huge. It's a revenue producer. And the College Baseball World Series and the Super Regionals, it can be a fun watch. When there's nothing on, you know, June, maybe that's there's no NBA playoff game. But if you went to social media, you would have thought it was the Yankees and the Red Sox in the World Series, or it was a Super Bowl. And so you have to be very careful about the trolls and people who are dismissive. Anytime I post anything on soccer, overwhelmingly there's negative feedback. And then you see that 29 million people watched it. It's like, folks, there's a massive audience out there in America that is not on social media. Half of the internet reportedly now is bots. So soccer's here. We like it. And this is the other thing. It's really big in big cities in America, you know, where the people live. It's big in Miami and Philly and Chicago and New York and Seattle and L.A. and San Diego and Denver. And it's big where the people live. You ever see that map for politics? And they'll give you a big map of the United States and they'll say, look at 99% of the people it's red. They vote for red. And I'm like, yeah, that 2% that's blue, that's where the people live. Like, so soccer is really popular in big, diverse cities that have lots of things to choose from. And so don't listen to those that dismiss it. The numbers aren't lying. They're massive. And it's, I mean, Ethan Strauss earlier, we talked about, like, it's here, it's not going anywhere, and it's official.
2: Feels like it's all coming together. Like they say about aging or going broke, that it's little by little, then all at once. That's how it feels with soccer in the United States. This feels right now like the all at once. And Colin, I don't know if this is just going to be a World Cup thing. Are you prepared to include Liverpool in your Blazing Five going forward? How are you going to pivot when we come off of this? Because this is a new America with soccer finally in the mainstream.
1: Yeah, I mean, when you get 29 million, and I'm a talk show host, that is not like a one-time event, like a Super Bowl. You're talking about we got group stage, we have knockout stage. Are those numbers could grow? You get 29 to start against Paraguay. What if we ended up playing England? That's a Super Bowl number. That's 40 and 50 million people. If we play England, now Germany's probably 30 something million. Same with Spain. If we ended up playing England, Lord, you're talking numbers you get for the AFC NFC championship in the Super Bowl. Jace.
27: game is. Is it going to be Tuesday at noon? Or are we going to see a game on a weekend, a weeknight?
1: I also think it doesn't matter because this is a collective watch, like the Super Bowl. It doesn't, you know, people have always said, you gotta play the Super Bowl on Saturday because Sunday, nobody wants to work. People are going to show up and watch the Super Bowl whenever. Doesn't matter.
27: Yeah.
1: I mean, good God, you saw the NBA Finals was decided on Saturday night, which is not, you know, I mean, Saturday night in the summer, and it's like got a gigantic number. If something's great, people show up for it. Yeah. That's the rule in America. We're busy, but we've become very much an event culture. You put a big event on. I mean, you, the World Cup, the last World Cup, Qatar was in the football season and it got huge numbers.
27: Right. Yeah. Yeah. In the winter,
1: I mean, they put it right in the middle of our crowded football season. It still got gigantic numbers. Yeah.
27: I also wonder, Colin, do you think the offensive output from the U.S. got people super fired up? Because it's one goal. Hey, all right, we won. Great. 4-1, that's a butt kicking. You know, people are like fired up to see goals. 3 in the first half. It was electric.
1: There was a concern that you added these teams. We have 48 teams in the World Cup, and they're, are we diluting it? Are we watering it down? And truth is, some of these massive underdogs, I mean, Spain plays to a draw. Some of these massive underdogs, I'll tell you, they're a lot more viable than the March Madness 16 and 15 seeds.
27: That's a good seat.
1: So,
27: good
1: because this sport, I mean, it's a little bit like hockey. You can dominate and lose, right? So the expansion of the tournament has worked.
27: Yeah.
1: That's what it feels like to me. Canada's playing today. Canada. Oh, Canada.
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16: This day in sports history. June 18th, 1960. Arnold Palmer wins the U.S. Open at Cherry Hills, staging the greatest comeback in U.S. Open history, erasing a 7-stroke deficit. Final round to beat Jack Nicklaus by 2 strokes for his only U.S. Open title. And in 2006, Jeff Ogilvy wins the U.S. Open at Winged Foot by 1 shot over Phil Mickelson, who just needed power on 18 to win. And that's what happened. 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
17: 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Now I gotta get going.
6: Already?
17: Yeah, it's time for my break. It's a union thing.
6: Oh.
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23: Group A in the World Cup, Czechia and South Africa. Both teams looking for their first points in group play. Things have gotten interesting. Czechia got on the board first in the fifth minute thanks to Mikel Sadilek, but a penalty kick in the 83rd minute for South Africa, and Taboyo Makenya struck it home. Currently 7 minutes in stoppage time in the 91st minute, tied 1-1. First round of the U.S. Open ongoing at Shinnecock. Sam Stevens is the current early leader, 2 under through 14 holes on the notoriously difficult course. Rory McIlroy is in the hunt. He's 1 under through 13 holes. Meanwhile, Scottie Scheffler still looking for a U.S. Open to complete a career Grand Slam, 3 over through 10. And the Protect College Sports Act that would grant the NCAA antitrust exemptions cleared the Senate Commerce Committee 19-9. It's headed to a floor vote. I'm Chris Perfett.
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1: Okay, here we go. 10 minutes, former United States men's national team manager Bob Bradley's son Michael was a middie for a long time. Will be joining us. Really interested in his perspective. Three-time MLS Coach of the Year. He was the first American to manage a Premier League club, so he's got such a wealth of European knowledge and our knowledge. I love the World Cup. I think it's great. Yeah, I joke that I'm a little bit of a chameleon when I go overseas every year, either with my wife or my son, 4, 5, 6, 7 days, whatever it is. I just kind of like, okay, I'm going to be European. I'm just going to have wine at 11 in the morning, wear my socks to bed. I may not smoke cigarettes, but I'm going to go European on this thing. And I got to tell you, it's like a celebration. I love what I see. I love what I'm watching. But I want to start with this. Knicks having a parade today. So a championship, first time, 53 years. But now their attention turns to the offseason. And owner James Dolan said something recently that they don't like.
4: if we could bring back the whole team, right, exactly as it is, I think we, you know, why wouldn't you, right? Mm-hmm. But I don't know if we're going to be able to. We're willing to stretch, right? I'll write as big of a check as possible, but I can't write a check that goes into the second eight.
27: Got it.
1: Okay, what does that mean? Mitchell Robinson, center, the worst playoff free throw shooter ever. We looked it up. We couldn't find anybody worse, including Shaq. Probably not coming back. And Landry Shamet, G-leaguer 2 years ago, who got insanely hot in these playoffs, he's not coming back either. Folks, the Celtics and the Thunder over the last couple of years won a title, brought everybody back, and didn't reach the finals again. The reality is you want to constantly tweak. Landry Shamet shot 67% on threes at one stretch during the playoffs. I'm going to go with that's not going to happen again. And my guess is Oklahoma City's going to be better. San Antonio's going to be older and better. And the Celtics are going to make a big swing and have a package to get Giannis. They'll be noticeably better. And the Knicks have got to be on.

Pistons, and the Knicks got kind of a beat up, tired, older bigs series against Philadelphia and walked through them. So New York got crazy hot, just like Denver did a couple of years ago, just like that Warrior team that was a three seed where Andrew Wiggins finally you could depend on him. And it's situationally excellent. You get about a 6-7 week stretch where everything works out. You go back to look at the one time Luka got to the finals in Dallas. All sorts of players were falling apart. Got a little break. So there were some breaks for the Knicks. And they have two of the top 31 draft picks and the strongest draft in a decade. So they can move up. They can move those picks. They've got options. But Vegas is telling you they're not going to repeat. Vegas is telling you they think Giannis is going to the Celtics and OKC in San Antonio. Remember, OKC was beat up in the playoffs. J-Dub got hurt. They had injuries. A.J. Mitchell was banged up. Everything kind of worked. You trailed multiple times, double figures against San Antonio, and it all kind of worked in your favor. So have a parade. It is awesome. But this is not going to happen again. Vegas has your fourth best odds to win the title. They're telling you that a lot of this was circumstantial, which it was for Denver, and that three-seeded Warrior team that won, and the Celtics team that won, and that's okay. All right, this is interesting. NBA draft less than a week. It is a very good draft. And the most discussed player is Darren Peterson. So he played at Kansas, and Peterson missed a lot of games. The Jayhawks were actually better when he didn't play. And there's been multiple interviews where you're not quite sure. So two scouts in the NBA and a college coach have now, to The Athletic, given you anonymous quotes. So I just want to read these to you and give you my interpretation of what they're saying about Darren Peterson. First guy, Eastern Conference scout, says he's got a higher floor over Nabonsa. He's going to be really good. Can he be a core player, a Steph, or just a Klay Thompson? I think he has the ability to be Klay level. Okay. Klay was the third best player on the best Warriors team that had KD, Steph, Draymond, and Klay. Okay, here's another scout. This one's worrisome. What bothers me, it's some divaness here. I think you're getting kind of a glimpse of who he's going to be, more like Paul George or Kawhi, where if he's not healed, he's just not playing. Well, we saw that at Kansas. That's troubling. Here's a coach. And I heard this same thing about Markelle Fultz. This one really worries me. Yeah, I love his demeanor. He seems locked in. But when we jumped on them, I felt like he had a little bit of, yeah, I don't want any of this. There wasn't a lot of fight in him. By the way, the opposite of, you know, Jalen Brunson. So what did we just watch? And what are two of those people saying? They're saying the same thing. He's not relentless. Drive, obsessiveness, fight. Well, did you guys watch the playoffs? Have you seen how the NBA playoffs are officiated? It's a rock fight. It is all about physicality. So I'm getting a real Andrew Wiggins vibe here. I think he's better than Andrew Wiggins, but he's long, he's athletic, he's vertical, he's dynamic, he's twitchy. But the mentality with Wiggins always bothered me. And now I think he's a better prospect than Andrew Wiggins from Kansas, who went number one. But my question is, if you look at dynasties, if you look at great players, their star is a fighter. Kobe was a fighter. MJ was a fighter. Bird was a fighter. Magic was a fighter. Duncan. Those are really, really foundational core players that you can build around. Not just the guy that drops 24 points. Folks, 47 guys in the NBA last year scored over 20 points. I've been told for years, Zach LaVine. Oh, hops. So what? There's 47 guys in the NBA can give you 23 a night. I don't care. A lot of guys' points disappear. Andrew Wiggins, I watched him four times live when he broke into the league, and I'm like, he can score 28. I remember two baskets. They just vanish into the ether.
So, and the other thing I've always worried

0: about Peterson, he plays in a silo. There's no assists. His last game at Kansas in the tournament, in college, zero assists. His last four games in college, three assists, seven turnovers. Folks, that's who he is. Like, he doesn't elevate others. Put the pom-poms down. Watch the numbers. Look at the data. Listen to people who do this for a living. He doesn't elevate others. Look at the numbers with the team, with him and without him. This is in college. The team was much better offensively when he didn't play. I mean, look at the point per game differential. Look at the field goal percentage. When he's not on the floor, it's better. Not concerning at all. I mean, at all? So, I mean, with Peterson, Kansas, with Bill Self, arguably the best coach in college basketball. They're 15-9. Missed a lot of games. Plays in a silo. Doesn't have a lot of fight in him, according to a scout. So, this stuff, we saw a story yesterday, you know, any time before a draft, I start hearing stuff about, you know, fight and mentality. Does he love the game? That was the Ben Simmons stuff. I'm not doubting he's talented. I am not doubting that. But when I'm watching and listening to scouts and coaches and they're kind of saying the same thing, well, these are people that are in the industry. I've got to trust them. So just stuff to think about as the draft is, you know, less than a week away. Now, you could say to yourself, well, they're nitpicking. No, nitpicking was you didn't like the fingernail polish on Caleb Williams. That's nitpicking. Or Andrew Luck. People said, well, you know, I don't know if he has a great arm. He's got a good enough arm. This isn't nitpicking. This is, I don't see this with without him. Plays in a silo. I don't get assists. Doesn't have a ton of fight. Like, this is all stuff that legitimate stuff. The faucet drip, drip, drip. You got more than a few. What you don't want leaks all over the house. I don't mind. All faucets leak. All players have holes. That part I'm okay with. But I think this stuff now we're starting to get a pattern. And those anonymous quotes, I know you don't like them. Fans want a name on it, but you're not going to get that a lot of the times. Your best quotes in my career doing this 35 plus years are when people don't have to put a name on it. Not everybody wants to call somebody out. Not everybody, you know, you could get fired by your team. You don't want to be known as a guy leaking stuff, but sources matter, and sources are often very accurate. All right, let's be more optimistic now. What we all watched Friday, whether you're a casual or you're Bob Bradley, it looked different. And I've always said, I've always been sort of conservative, that we're a counterattacking country, set pieces, corner kicks, excellent goalkeeping. Our weakness now is the back end, and our strength is often open play, fluidity, and one-on-one. It felt and looked different. Well, Bob Bradley is one of the elder statesmen of this sport, from MLS three-time coach, first Premier League coach from America. He's coached the United States men's national team. It's our pleasure to bring him on, Bob. I'm going to defer to you on everything, obviously, but I want to start with this, that I always watched us, and for years, we always blame the coach. And I would say it can be Bruce Arena, it can be Bob Bradley, Jurgen Klinsmann. We are a counterattacking team because the coaches are telling you their trust in our personnel. They're being less aggressive, like Australia will be, by the way, tomorrow, less aggressive offensively. But when I watch this team and Pulisic and Balogun and McKinney, Bob, it looked different to me. It looked more aggressive. What did it look like to you?
1: The first half was domination. We came out, and from the start, first ball comes to Christian Pulisic, and now he's able to dribble. He puts defenders on their heels. He can dribble inside. He can dribble outside. The way Paraguay played, Weston's mobility caused them all sorts of trouble. Little by little, Tillman starts to find really good positions on the field. He adds some creativity and some calmness. And while all that's going on, Balogun's waiting because he's so good when moments come of timing his run, knowing how he wants to finish. And when Paraguay has this idea, like all teams, that at the beginning of the game, they're going to step up and press us. And every time they stepped up and pressed, it wasn't just Christian. We went by them one time, two times, three times. And at that point, the press is gone. And so they couldn't catch us. They couldn't get close to us. So watching the first half was incredible.
0: You know, playing on American soil, I think, does matter. I think it, with a younger team, our last World Cup team, Bob, was really young. I watched them play Netherlands, and I'm like, boy, we're over our skis here. These are men. They're older. I do believe of our top 12 to 13 players, most of them are either going into their prime or they're into their prime. And I don't care if it's the NFL or the NBA. That's always mattered that you've got these great athletes between 26 and 31. When I watched us play Germany, I thought, you know, after that first goal, kind of an ugly, you know, weak communication, I thought our possession, Bob, I thought we matched up okay with Germany, and I've never felt that. Am I taking too much from a friendly against Germany? Because Germany looked great in their first World Cup match, but I didn't see a massive gap. I thought Germany was better, but not substantially. Is that reasonable?
1: It's very reasonable. And one of the things that I think you saw is that physically against Germany, we were able to really make it hard on them. And when you look at our team athletically,
0: yes,
1: this team is very good. So let's go through some players. I'll take seven right off from the beginning. Freeman, Richards, Anthony Robinson, the whole midfield, Tyler, Weston McKennie, Tillman, Balogun, all really, really good athletes. And then I'll go to Pulisic and Dest, and they're both very quick and very light on their feet and able to do things on the ball. So those are great starting points. And that means that when we play against big teams, we can also make it hard on them.
0: Years ago, I was talking to Bruce Arena, and he said, you know, I loved Clint Dempsey, but he wasn't always easy to coach. And I would imagine Messi's not always easy to coach. What is the line, Bob, as a coach? When you have an elite talent, Pulisic is a very good international playmaker. Balogun's obviously going to be, from this point forward, a top striker, certainly for us, and hopefully globally. What is the line, Bob, for a coach? To let a great player, give him freedom to be the artist and play within structure. What is the line there? Because I do feel like you need to give Pulisic some freedom to create.
1: It's both, but I agree with the part of making sure that your best players are in position to do the things that make them special. What I really liked from the first half was the understanding between Anthony Robinson and Pulisic.
0: Yeah.
1: When Pulisic has the freedom to play both inside and outside, that's when we see his best football. Then he can get some balls to feet outside and his ability to dribble. And when he dribbles inside on the field, that causes problems for the other team. In other moments, he moves inside and Anthony Robinson is out wide, making the other team deal with him. And that creates a little bit more space. So what I think Pochettino has done really well is profiling players, understanding how to get guys in positions with people around them to do their best things. Another good example would be his decision to use Weston McKennie a little higher up the field. Weston is really mobile, and he also is very, very good as being part of the press. And so I really liked that. And I've already mentioned Tyler and Tillman for the parts that they brought. So for sure, your best players to be a good team, you got to make sure that your best players are at the top of their game.
0: How concerned are you? Chris Richards now is healthy, so that's a good sign. How concerned are you? And I think England's got a little bit of this concern with the back end, is that you don't want to be in shootouts constantly. Are you concerned a little bit that on the back end we can be susceptible?
1: Yes, I think that both Senegal and Germany highlighted some defensive situations. Sometimes the connections in our back four aren't always perfect. Occasionally defenders tune out or are ball watching. And none of those things were tested against Paraguay. Paraguay, when we pushed them deep, they never had any threat to get behind us.
0: Right.
1: And nobody that had the kind of speed that could put us on our heels. And I think that if we start to turn towards Australia, it's going to be a very different game. Australia is going to defend very, very low. The spaces are going to be more difficult to create. And they've got some speed so that when we are high up the field, they're going to test us a little bit. They're going to play some balls behind our defense. Mohamed Torre is their main striker. And Iracunda, who is very, very quick and actually did pretty well when he came on as a sub when we played them in a friendly. Those are still dangerous guys that will be a little bit different than what we saw against Paraguay.
0: When Pulisic and when Mauricio Pochettino got the managing job for the U.S., there was a little turbulence with Pulisic. I defended Pulisic. I said, guys, it's a new time. We have many players overseas. That's where they make their money. We have to be fair here. And there was some turbulence, and they moved through it, and the chemistry is good now. Going forward, the real money is not in the MLS. The real money's overseas. As we grow as a country, it's almost something, it's an irritant, Bob, that we have to come to terms with. As our guys flourish and grow and become more globally relevant, they may not always be available for chemistry building and friendlies. Going forward, how do you juggle the growth of our sport with the value and importance of the United States men's national team?
1: To be honest, let's start with just what every national team manager deals with. And that's trying to figure out how to manage clubs. Because you're exactly right that if that player's not playing regularly on a club team, then his ability to come into the national team and really play at a high level goes down. So you've got to understand that making sure a player is in his best form, helping him in terms of everything that's going on with his club, those are things that are eventually going to help the national team.
0: Yeah. Pulisic, I always felt Pulisic, to use a basketball term, is more Magic Johnson than Michael Jordan. He can score, but he's really naturally a playmaker, and Balogun is the perfect finisher for him. Are you surprised? I'd heard about Balogun. I know that he played at the youth level for England, us. I know Nigeria was interested. Were you surprised at his dominance? He's a great finisher. Were you surprised by what you saw against Paraguay this good, this quickly?
1: No, I watched Flo a lot this year. He had a fantastic year with Monaco. He's very good in the box. He makes real runs. He's a good finisher. So I was asked prior to the World Cup who the breakout star might be. And I said, I really think it's going to be Balogun because let's face it, in football, if you score, you become a star. And that is still his specialty. With Christian, he's a great attacking player. And that means that he can create and he can also find good opportunities to get in the box. I mentioned the way we used him. He had a lot of time on the ball where he was able to move, create. He set up Balogun really well with his run down the flank and his left-footed ball across. But I do think that we're going to see some moments in this World Cup where plays develop and Christian is coming late into the box. That's very much what you see when he plays at AC Milan. And in those situations, he's also a good finisher and he can get goals.
0: Okay. Who's the best team you've seen so far? Everybody's played was there any time? I mean, Messi's three goals are remarkable. He's such a technical star. Was there anybody you watched and went, either keep your eye on them or, you know, England yesterday sputtered a little, great finishing, but maybe it was nerves. Who's jumped out to you so far?
1: Let's start with Messi. You said he's a star. There's a lot of stars in this World Cup. Messi's on another planet. He is the most incredible player I've ever seen.
0: Wow.
1: And when he gets around the box, he makes it look so easy. There's a, for the data types, there's something called XG. And what that means is you take a shot from a certain part of the field and they determine the chances of scoring. Messi's like Steph Curry. The shot from certain positions for everybody in the NBA is going to be one level. But for Steph, he's going to make it 8 out of 10.
0: Yeah.
1: And Messi's the same. Now, if I get to teams, I thought the second half, France was very good. Mbappe is still incredible. And they have, in addition to Mbappe, their attacking talent with Dembele and Doué and Barcola and Cherki. They have amazing attacking talent. And then what I saw in the first 15 minutes of the second half from England yesterday was really good.
0: Yeah.
1: Tuchel is an excellent coach. I like his idea. He's trying to have them play like the best Premier League team, which takes advantage of the fact that they're also very athletic.
0: Yep.
1: The use of Harry Kane, another great finisher. And then when Harry Kane moves to get certain balls to become the playmaker, the wide players, yesterday it was Gordon and Madueke, but then they can bring in Rashford and Saka. Those players on the run are very dangerous. So I thought England was really, really good in the second half.
0: You can catch Bob on World Cup Now on the Fox Sports YouTube channel. He's outstanding, understands the technical aspects of soccer like nobody else. Bob, real pleasure for me, and thank you for making me and our audience smarter. Thanks, Bob.
1: Thank you.
0: All sorts of good stuff. Yeah, that's it. That's, I use sometimes American sports stars as comps, and we talked about a couple days ago, Messi is Curry. Like, he just does stuff nobody else can do or would attempt. His technical skill is just incredible. I guess Pele was in that space. And guys like that can age really, really well. Ronaldo's a big, strong athlete. So much of him was strength, size. I don't know if that ages as well, but Messi is just, can't take your eyes off him. In Chicago, it's the Herd.
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7: 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Only pay for what you need. South Africa has never been beyond the group stage at a World Cup, and they're still alive thanks to a 1-1 draw with Czechia. The final whistle just sounded in Atlanta. South Africa tied the game on a penalty kick in the 83rd minute. Czechia's goal came all the way back in the 6th minute. So each team now has 1 point in Group A. That means the winner of Mexico and South Korea tonight, 9 Eastern in Guadalajara, will lock up a spot in the knockout round. Next match on the schedule, 3 Eastern for Switzerland and Bosnia-Herzegovina in L.A., Canada and Qatar, 6 Eastern in Vancouver, all 4 have 1 point in Group B. 3 Eastern tomorrow, the U.S. and Australia in Seattle, and Brazil will not have Neymar tomorrow against Haiti because of a calf injury. With this 2026 World Soccer Update, Brad Heller, Westwood One Sports.
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12: Partly sunny skies this afternoon, high of 77, northwest wind at 15 to 25 miles per hour. May have an isolated shower this evening, then again late tonight toward daybreak tomorrow. Tonight's low fall to 53. Tomorrow's high will be 80, and that will happen as skies do become partly sunny during the afternoon. West winds of 15 to 25. From the Storm Center, I'm Scott Munz.
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0: 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Ethan Strauss, Bob Bradley, Lane Johnson, two-time Super Bowl champ of the Eagles before the end of the show. 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
23: All right, we go from L.A. to Chicago to New York for the Knicks parade today, Colin. It is a joyous day in New York. The Knicks enjoying their championship parade. Totally bonkers scene. I'm sure you've seen the videos circulating. Jalen Brunson took the mic at City Hall. And boy, he dropped that mic pretty impressively, Colin. Take a listen.
24: Most importantly, thank you to the fans. I'm not gonna lie though, y'all are some pretty hard critics. But we appreciate it. At least I do. There's a lot of people that have a lot of negative stuff to say. There's a lot of people who have a lot of opinions. But when you prove them wrong, you really don't have to, say to them.
0: Swearing always works at the podium.
23: Yeah, parade.
0: Good for him.
23: Yeah, Brunson had some good stuff. There's a Tyler Kolek video that's hilarious. He's like running around celebrating, and the cops come up to him thinking he's a fan because he's, you know, like a 6'2 white guy celebrating in regular street clothes. The Knicks reserve from Marquette. Hilarious. I've seen some Mamdani videos. I know that's your guy.
1: You love a good socialist? Just kidding. That's a joke. He's celebrating with Karl Anthony Towns. Colin, this is 53 years in the making, man.
0: Yeah, I mean, I think they're the most popular team in New York because, for obvious reasons, the Mets and Yankees, Giants, Jet, split it. Nobody cares about the Nets, although great broadcasters, great broadcasting team for the Nets. But by and large, this is New York's most galvanizing popular team. Good for them.
1: Yeah, were you ever like a pull your kid out of school to take him to a parade? Was that your, are you that kind of guy?
0: I would. I did pull my kids out of school like on a Friday if we were going to what I thought was a semi-educational, like, you know, if you're going to the zoo, for instance, or you're going to go, we're going on a trip where we're going to do some stuff they've never done before. Not really a parade guy.
1: Not a championship parade. Understandable. But the Knicks fans, long suffering, Colin. All right, let's go from Jalen Brunson to another Jalen. That's Jalen Waddle, who's now suiting up for the Denver Broncos. He's adding a speed element to this team that they didn't really have. They had Cortland Sutton, but Waddle's just got that different speed. So he's been lining up opposite Patrick Surtain, the all-pro cornerback. Mm-hmm. Here's what Surtain had to say about going against Waddle in practice. Oh, we don't have the sound. Sorry. He adds a whole different dynamic to the offense. Speed, speed, speed.
0: Well, if you look at what he's done, he drafted Mims. He drafted the kid out of Oregon. They're doing a little what the Bears did with Caleb Williams, which is you might as well pay for Waddle now because you're going to have to pay for Bo Nix in a couple of years. So let's figure out if our guy can take advantage of it. This is what a lot of these teams don't do. So the bottom line is you're like, okay, we're not paying Bo Nix. Now's the time to go pay for a number one wide receiver. You're not, you know, once Mahomes makes the big money, you got to let Tyreek Hill go. And if you look at, I mean, they've won without Tyreek Hill, but the receiving core for the Chiefs has been a mess for 3-4 years. So I think it's the right time to make it. I also think these NFL scouts look, and GMs now look at the draft being weakened by the NIL. So I applaud the move.
1: Let me ask you, though, some of those numbers that we flashed on the screen for Waddle, are they kind of inflated playing in a Mike McDaniel offense on a Miami team with no defense and they're chasing? Like, okay, so Waddle, since 2021, is in an elite class. 5,000 receiving yards, 13 yards a catch. You know, that's like A.J. Brown, Tyreek Hill. He's not, we don't think of him in that group, though, do we? Just because he's got big numbers?
0: Well, I mean, you say, well, he benefits from a good coach. Well, Bo Nix benefits from Sean Payton. I mean, I think all offensive players benefit from good coaching. So, no, I think Jalen Waddle's a one.
1: Do you?
0: I don't think he's as good as Justin Jefferson, but I think he's certainly as good as Devontae Smith. He's better than Tyreek Hill. He's a durable guy that with elite speed. And again, Cortland Sutton on the other side, Mims, they have all sorts of playmakers here. You're not going to double Jalen Waddle with this offense. It's too creative, and there's too many weapons.
1: It's tough to get a read on Denver because that AFC Championship game was so bad with the backup quarterback. But against Buffalo, they were able to, I mean, they scored 34 points, I believe, without Jalen Waddle. So I don't know what he does. And if we could flash the schedule real quick, remember, this is a brutal start to the season for the Denver Broncos. So you can add all the speed you want. Colin, those first six games, if they come out of their 500, that's a huge win. But more likely, it's going to be a 2-4 uphill climb looking at the Chargers and looking at the Chiefs.
0: I think they'll be fine.
1: Mr. Positivity. All right, final story, Colin. We'll go with the triple Jalen, Brunson, Waddle, and now Brown. How about this from Mark Spears at ESPN? Jalen Brown doesn't want to play for the Bucks.
0: Don't
1: play. Period. That kind of kills any Giannis trade to the Celtics, unless you can reroute Brown to a third team. Portland, Lakers, Rockets, whoever, and Giannis goes to the Celtics. But you said don't blame him. I thought you said Milwaukee with the Dells was just a beautiful area of the country.
0: No, I mean, if you go from Boston, which is vying for a title every year, to being kind of on an island in Milwaukee, yeah, I get it. I mean, Jalen's made his money. He's got a legacy. You know, he wants to play for a winner. He wants to win games. Pro basketball, 82 games when you're losing, beating your head against the wall is no fun. You know, I understand players early in their careers, they can change generationally their money, and that's kind of a concern. But when you get to the point where Jalen's got guaranteed $100 million, $200, $300 million. He wants to win games. Yeah. And Boston's good, and Milwaukee wouldn't be. So I get it.
1: And do you think Milwaukee could convince Brown, hey, you see what Jalen Brunson did? You feel like doing that?
0: Do they hit on some draft picks? What do they get from the Celtics if that's the team? That's why I say it just depends. Portland's got the best offer I've seen. Miami's got almost no offer, but that's where Giannis wants to play.
1: Yeah.
0: So
1: somebody's going to come out of nowhere, Colin. I'm. You think the Thunder is dead? Thunder, Giannis?
0: Yes. They like Hartenstein, and they're not going to sell Holmgren despite getting worked by Wemby. They're not going to move. That would be impulsive. That's not what they do.
1: Somebody texted me a good NBA comp for Jaylen Brown, AJ DeBonsa.
0: Yeah. Good athlete. Not great yet. Catch and shoot. Very athletic.
1: NBA? NBA Finals MVP? That would be amazing if that's DeBonsa's career.
0: Jaylen Brown's a 23-point two-way guy. That's what DeBonsa will be. 23-24, two-way player. Not a dominant take-over-the-league guy, but can be the best player on a franchise. Yeah. That's fair. J-Mac with the news.
22: Well, that's the news.
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0: Lane Johnson, Eagles next.
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20: 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Scottie Scheffler had a front nine that would make you frown your nose up, 3 over par, but Scheffler makes birdie at 12. He's now 2 over. 4 back as he begins his quest for the career Grand Slam. Sam Stevens is in the lead at 2 under. He's through 16. Rory McIlroy could leapfrog him. 11 feet for eagle at the par 5 fifth, and McIlroy drains it. So Rory now at 3 under par. McIlroy ripped his drive on that hole downwind at 396 yards. Ludvig Åberg and Ben James are 1 under, 2 back of McIlroy. James Nicholas in the clubhouse, 1 over 71. He was the first player to tee off. I'm Ted Emmerich, Westwood One Sports.
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5: Brian Windhorst stepped up and had this to say.
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0: 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Well, he got married in the offseason. He's been one of the tough guys in the NFL. Now he's got to take out the garbage like the rest of us. Lane Johnson, who's going to be a first ballot Hall of Famer, is joining us here in the herd. First of all, you married Kelsey in Nashville. Let's show a picture. These offensive linemen, she is beautiful. And look at that. Holy mo. You know, Lane, now that you're 36 and married, are you going to, you could retire. You could hang out on the farm, but you said, I want to sign an extension. I want to come back. I want to play in the NFL. You didn't have to. You're obviously still great. Why did you decide to come back?
34: I love competing. I love being around men that are, willing to push themselves to the limit. And, you know, it's just a camaraderie thing. You know, I grew up without any brothers or sisters. So, my team has always been an extended part of my family. And I really love competing. I love being around my teammates, and I love the city of Philadelphia and what it provides. So another year.
0: You are the longest tenured Eagle player. And I've told people this before. There's nothing like Philly. The talk radio's loud, the reporting, the fans. I mean, Oklahoma's crazy as well. But if you were telling a young guy that's coming to Philadelphia, okay, you got to get ready. Philadelphia is different. How would you describe it?
34: It's a perfect football city. It's a place they thought they'd even take it a step further than maybe Texas. It's a religion. It's in their bones. It's in their DNA. And really, I mean, they want max effort out of their players. And, you know, I think for me, it's allowed, you know, the pressure of the city's allowed me to become a better player and the standards that they have. So, you know, all in all, I'm very thankful to be a part of a city that cares about football as much. And it's just an amplifier. The energy we put out in the field, when we're winning, it's all good. And when we're not performing well, you'll hear about it. So it's what it is.
0: Yeah, you're probably the greatest right tackle I've ever seen. I mean, I can say that. Here's a stat, folks, that's unbelievable. When Lane Johnson plays, the Eagles win over 71% of their games. When he doesn't, they're 9-17. They stink. So I know Nick Sirianni loved you coming back. What is your relationship like with Nick? Because I would think Nick likes offensive linemen. Nick's kind of a tough guy. How do you relate with him?
34: Man, I love Nick. We, hit it off in the very beginning. He's very passionate. He's very motivated to get stuff done. And what I like about him most is just how he conducts meetings every day, our schedule, and just the accountability part. So one thing that jumped out to me immediately was whenever he came in, how whenever we watched practice, whoever it was, whoever made a mistake, their number was on the board. So it didn't matter what position you are, who you are, everybody's held accountable. And so I thought that that was really cool and allowed us to, raise our standards. And I think about him as he's misunderstood. I think some of the emotional antics on the sidelines can be misconstrued for who he is and what he is. But to us and everybody in the Eagles, man, we love him. He's such a great communicator. Whatever the team he's assembled over the past 5 years, we've been competitive. We've been competing, for Super Bowls. And, I know last year wasn't what we wanted, but, here we are revamping again. So
0: Sean Mannion's the new offensive coordinator. He's young. He's got a lot of new ideas. What will it look like for me? What will the tweaks look like? Mm-hmm. What will feel a little different?
34: Yeah, so Sean was a part of the Kubiak tree. So it's very similar to maybe what they do in San Francisco. They love to run outside zone, making sure defenders cover every gap on the field. And, along with that, we'll run play action off of that. Everything looks the same. The motions look the same. And so I think it really puts people in a predicament, especially linebackers, middle of the field. They'll be asked to cover a lot of grounds. And everything is very hard to differentiate between what plays. So hard to diagnose. So it gets players thinking, and it gets players covering every part of the field. So you wear them down, with their conditioning, running sideline to sideline, and then I think with how we're hiding stuff, it will just complement everything we're doing.
0: Listen, I said this 2 years ago. A.J. Brown's great. The Eagles are great. I think it's time to part ways. It's okay. Not everything lasts forever. When you heard of the trade, what was your takeaway?
34: I mean, I think both parties are happy. I can understand. For a receiver, so much of what you do is, it's dependent on another person. So, for him, I think, he'll be in a great situation in New England. I know he's been a fan of them for, a long time. AJ's heart is very hard, tough on himself. He's a guy that if he's not leading the league in receptions or close to it, the competitor he is, he gets frustrated. So, I think that's kind of what it was last year. And then when things aren't going well, we're not winning, and you get, back into your corner every day and in your locker, and they're asking you, are you the same player? What's wrong with you? Stirring the pot. So, I think for him and everybody involved, it'll be less frustration and hopefully motivation from both parties to do better than what we did last year.
0: By the way, you've got an exclusive training event in Oklahoma at your gym, Rooks Performance. Creed Humphrey, Tristan Wirfs, Deion Dawkins. Holy, you better bring the weights. They can lift a little bit here. What are you? Good God. Some of the strongest guys in the league. What are you guys doing?
34: Yeah. So, I'm anxious to see how these guys train. I'll obviously see how they perform, but everybody has different ways of attacking their training and how they play. So really just for me, learning new things. And then we have different guys from different sports. So we'll have Mitch Hooper, World's Strongest Man, two-time World's Strongest Man. We'll have Josh Bridges, former Navy SEAL CrossFit champion, Sean Brady in the UFC. But I'm most excited about Chef Robert Irvine cooking. We'll have a lot of meat delivered from Hall of Fame beef, Joe Thomas. So, so basically just a way to train, meet new people, and learn a thing or two. So I'm really excited about it.
0: Well, he's entering his 14th season, a six-time Pro Bowler. He'll be a first ballot Hall of Famer. One of the great offensive tackles, certainly right tackle. I've never seen anybody. You know you're good when people complain about you, and they always say, picks up his right foot early. Oh, he picked. And I was like, when you hear that, what do you think?
34: I mean, I'm the first person to ever do it. I mean, everything I've learned, it's through watching other guys, Jason Peters, Trent Williams, Walter Jones, Anthony Munoz. If you're laid off the ball, you're going to give up a sack. I mean, if you give up too many of them, you won't be working much longer. So, I only played 2 years of college offensive line. So everything I've done, I've watched the other guys. So those are the guys that I watched on film.
0: Well, Walter Jones, pretty good one. Hey, Lane, great seeing you. Congratulations on your marriage to Kelsey in Nashville recently. Congrats. You're one of the good guys in the league, and I appreciate it.
34: Thank you. I'm about to get back to taking out the trash and home duties. So thanks for having me.
0: Of course. Beautiful wife. Just got married. And yeah, it's interesting. I played 2 years of college. I have to figure this game out. He's always learning. That's a good message for all the young people out there. Just keep grinding. Just keep learning. And we had fun today. Lane Johnson, Bob Bradley, Ethan Strauss. We all got a little smarter. Bob Bradley. I'll put Bob on the podcast today. Just his technical excellence. And I just like saying Harry Kane for the Brits. I'm sorry. I mean, he just sounds like a British striker. Harry Kane. He was good. He was something else.
1: Excellent. We got Mexico tonight, USA tomorrow. I mean, this is 6 weeks of greatness, 6 weeks of the beautiful game, as they call it, Colin.
0: Yeah, Australia, we will control time of possession.
1: Right.
0: The difference with Australia is they have people that can counterattack and beat us downfield. Mm-hmm. So we'll dominate the time of possession. We'll probably get more corner kicks, but Australia can make you pay on the other end because of a couple of their athletes. So it's not going to quite look like the first one. Yeah. We'll see how it works out.
1: The staff was telling me they're worried Monday. Colin was wrong. Could be overflowing if Pochettino gets another win. Somebody was beating him up pretty badly a few months back, Colin.
0: Switzerland, Bosnia-Herzegovina coming up next on Fox.
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12: This day in sports history. 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Arnold Palmer wins the U.S. Open at Cherry Hills, staging the greatest comeback in U.S. Open history, erasing a 7-stroke deficit. 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And that's what happened. This day in sports history.
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14: Call the Men of Steel today at Hein Brothers. 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
4: I'm Dan Patrick, and this is Above the Noise. The U.S. Open has long been regarded as golf's toughest test. A four-day battle of skill and stress. Just ask last year's champ. At Oakmont, one of the most demanding venues in the sport, J.J. Spahn captured the title at just one under par. This year figures to be no different at Shinnecock Hills. The last time the iconic course hosted the Open, Brooks Koepka lifted the trophy with a score of one over par. The more telling part is Koepka's high score is far from an outlier. Since 1986, only three players have finished under par four rounds at this year's U.S. Open venue. Shinnecock has never been interested in handing out birdies. It has actually become even more difficult. The course has added length and bunkers over the past several years, creating more opportunities for mistakes. It may not be pretty. There will be meltdowns, clubs thrown, plenty of bogeys. But whoever wins that trophy will earn that trophy Sunday. I'm Dan Patrick, and this is Above the Noise. 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
17: 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Earlier today in Group A in Atlanta, Czechia and South Africa played to a 1-1 draw. Both countries earning their first points of the World Cup. 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Rory McIlroy has the first-round lead at the U.S. Open. McIlroy is currently 3 under par through 16 holes on his first round. A one-shot lead over Sam Stevens and Ben James, who are at 2 under par. Ludvig Åberg is at 1 under. Tommy Fleetwood in a group at even par. As for Scottie Scheffler, he's 2 over par through 14 holes. Knicks are celebrating their NBA title with a ticker tape parade and rally in Manhattan today. Twins lead the Rangers in the first 4-0.
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19: From the Kelloland Live Doppler Storm Center.
20: Partly sunny skies for today. High temperature of 77. Northwest wind 15 to 25 miles per hour. Maybe an isolated evening shower. Otherwise partly cloudy tonight. Temperature of all to 53. We'll go with mostly cloudy skies by sunrise tomorrow. A couple of isolated showers. Partly sunny during the afternoon and a high of 80. From the Kelloland Storm Center, Scott.
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22: 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I'm your host, Mark Ovenden. Glad to be with you here on just a gorgeous Thursday. And the weather held off nicely for the High Bank Nationals last night in Brandon. And quite honestly, I'm not going to say it. I'm just going to say, there's reason to be optimistic through Saturday night, because at one point, even yesterday, it looked awful for Saturday night. And I've continued to say, hey, things change, and it looks like they have a little bit. So Doug Johnson should be happy with that, but we'll see. It's still only Thursday, but they have races tonight, tomorrow night, and Saturday night. Tonight, $150,000 to the winner. Last night, Buddy Kofoid won again. He won both the big paydays last year. He is just loving Huset Speedway. He picked up $20,000 last night. So again, tonight it's $150,000. It's $20,000 to the winner tomorrow night, and then $300,000 to the winner on Saturday night. And if it

0: well, a junior-to-be. We'll talk about that, and Curtis Frakes joins us in the second half, all about football, so stay with us.
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0: 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Ronette Costain joins us today here on the show. And how's your summer going so far?
7: It's speeding right by me.
0: Welcome to the world. Isn't it crazy how quick it goes by?
7: It is. It's like we're in May, and the next thing we know, we're in July.
0: So
7: I don't know what happens to June.
0: What are your girls doing? Are they all on travel teams, going to tournaments all over the place in the summertime?
7: Oh, yeah. My teams, they all play some kind of club ball. They're in Indianapolis one weekend. I'm trying to follow them. They're in Arizona the next. They're at individual trainings. Individual camp invites. Julia Maslick just got back from Texas A&M camp, and yeah, they're all over the place.
0: Wow, well, that's how they get better. That's also how really that's how they get seen. That's how they get recruited is what happens in the summer mostly, right?
7: Yeah, a lot of work gets done in the summer that people don't even realize, from the weight training sessions that they're doing to the individual private lessons that they put in. These kids are, they're all in, and it's year-round.
0: Now, it's been a while. This was like 3 years ago you told me that you had somebody special coming up. You see, I know Bergen Riley is good, but we've got one that's going to be really good, too. What did you see in Jocelyn that you knew she was going to be so special?
7: Everything from her individual skill to her demeanor on and off the court to her court sense. If you just sat back and watched it, even as she came in for me as

0: eighth grader. I mean, she'd been coming to camp since she was little, and we knew she was going to be a good volleyball player, but we had no idea until she hit that middle school age where you really started to see the separation between her and her peers.
1: And you talk about court sense. Is that something you gain through playing? Is that just sort of an instinctive thing that you're born with? How do you get that?
0: That's instinctive. That's stuff that you can try to get better at it. You can hone in on it, but you have to have it in the first place to really get it to develop to the level she's at.
1: I'm just thinking about when the baby's delivered and you look down at the baby and go, I wonder if she's got volleyball instincts.
0: Yeah, right. Yep.
1: Because you're right. I do think there are certain things that are sort of ingrained in you or not.
0: Yeah. Right? Yeah, that's what separates the good from the great.
1: Now, Bergen's kind of the same way. And you talk about demeanor. That's important, too. And you see that with her. She never gets too high or too low. How important is that?
0: That's huge in the game of volleyball. I've had teams that they're all the hype, but we spend so much energy then. You got to be able to get excited. You can't play with no energy, but you also have to be able to keep the emotions in check because volleyball is a game that doesn't give you much time to react. It's always got to be the next ball mentality.
1: Your girls, in addition to doing all the stuff they do in the summer, how beneficial to them as a team was it to take your trip to Las Vegas?
0: I think that was huge. You were talking about the exposure. Some of my other kids, my younger kids, who we knew are pretty talented, but they just hadn't been noticed or talked to yet, are starting to get some of those visits as well. And I really think that had a lot to do with it.
1: So how many college coaches were there at that tournament?
0: Not necessarily did you see a lot of them there, but they all follow it. And they know it gets your record, it gets your school and your team followed. I think that's kind of more of the exposure than actually them sitting in the stands.
1: Okay.
0: If that makes sense.
1: Yep, absolutely. Yeah, for sure. And then obviously, if they're coming to watch Jocelyn Samuels, for example, they're going to see your whole team.
0: Yeah, absolutely. And it's paying dividends for some of these other kids.
1: So Gabby Zachariasen, who I've just loved her throughout her career because she just absolutely hits the ball. I don't think I've seen anybody hit the ball harder than her. Would you agree with that?
0: I have not until this last year when we got out the radar gun and her and Julia Maslake, who's going to be a sophomore for me, they were matching the radar gun at about 54.
1: Really? Julia tied her?
0: Yep.
1: Okay. There's just something, though, about Gabby. I don't know if it's the look on her face when she does it.
0: It's because Gabby's the whole package.
1: Yeah.
0: Gabby was able to put everything, like, she could attack out of the back row. Oh, she was playing off to the right? Well, you better watch out. She's over there. She's going to do something there, too. Gabby just had the whole thing. Like, she just had a few more inches on her, but she's phenomenal.
1: Well, and her serve is ridiculous, too.
0: Yeah, they're just as fast as those hits that she was given.
1: Okay, so she's going to USD. And I, obviously, Leanne is thrilled with that. But she could have gone much bigger had she wanted. Do you know why she chose to stay closer to home? Is that really pretty much the reason?
0: Yeah, we had a lot of conversations about that. You know, everybody thinks that big and D1 is where it's at. Not necessarily in the story, because, you know, it gets more and more competitive as you go up. Size matters. Gabby was about 6 foot tall, and so she goes into the world of the big tens, right? She can compete there. We know that. But she's going to have to fight for it, and she's going to have to find different ways, because she's going to be sitting across from 6'4", 6'6", you know, and that becomes a factor on a daily basis. And also, you know, offers, money, different things. I'm not going to get into Gabby's personal whatevers on that. But she was given a great deal, and she's going to get to go and compete right away versus maybe having to do a red shirt for a year, things like that. And just, you know, where you're at in your life and what you want, and being able to stay close to home is a big bonus for kids because family's important. And it worked out. I think Gabby made a great decision for her. You know, you can always go up if she wants to, but I think she's going to find that she's going to shine where she's at, and I think that's going to make her happy.
1: And don't get me wrong, I'm not disappointed she chose USD. I'm actually quite happy because we get to see her all the time. You know, so often these players go off far away. Nebraska, you know, we don't get to see even Nebraska play that much. But at least they're close. At least you can drive down to Lincoln and you know, watch all the games. But if you go off to someplace in Florida or California, or she goes to Texas A&M or something like that, it's impossible for the rest of us to see him play.
0: Yeah, and I get the question about Gabby not going big a lot, but I think people need to realize you can go big, but you might be, you know, we got a lot of athletes around South Dakota, they've gone big and they haven't made it to the field or the court yet. And she didn't want that for her story. She wants to play volleyball.
1: Yeah, she loves the sport. There's no question about it. All right, let's turn back here to Jocelyn a little bit. How much, whether it be Gabby or Jocelyn or any of your players, how much do they ask for help when it comes to this whole recruiting thing from you?
0: Well, they work with their club because they usually have someone that specializes just in that and has the direct contacts. I'll tell you that I've been through it with a lot of kids in my over the years, 30 years. The D3s don't call me a lot. The D2s will contact me. But the big D1s here, they contact a lot. They want to know, they already know their skill set. They've already decided that before they're going to call a coach. They've already seen them play. They've already looked at stats, et cetera, whatever things that they're doing to measure them against another player. They're looking at us for the intangibles. What is the kid's demeanor? What's their work ethic? What is the family like? What are the, you know, likelihood of if her getting to go to the coast versus staying closer to home? Like, what things are important? Are what's her major? Does she know what she wants to do? Things like that. They're just trying to find out, really, really get to know the player, and not necessarily just straight from what the player is telling them, but also hearing it from somebody else who knows them.
1: Well, and those are, I think that's something that most people overlook. I'm talking about the rest of us. It's really important to a college coach to know what kind of a kid they're getting, and the whole package, because that's all part of the deal. If you got a kid that's a great player, but you know, a family that might be stressful for you, you might tend to lean away from that.
0: Oh yeah, that can be a game changer in a hurry, because they don't have time for that at college. They're not, nobody's calling the college coach to tell them what to do.
1: No, like they do in high school, you mean?
0: Yeah, like they do in high school, yep.
1: You still get a little of that?
0: You know, not as of late, and I'm hope that I've established a good enough relationship with our parents that we're all on the same bus, wanting the same thing, going the same direction. So I don't have a lot of that anymore. We had some years where we transitioned to A to AA that was kind of rough, but, you know, you weather the storms, and I decide to focus on the good, and there's more good parents out there than there are the ones that scream the loudest.
1: Well, and you said you've been doing this 30 years. That's rare these days, as Ronette Costain joins us. No, seriously, it is. It's rare. It's a lot of the young coaches just don't want to have to deal with all that.
0: I've watched a lot of really good new coaches come and go already in my career because of parent issues, and just not worth the stress on their life or their family life.
1: Yeah.
0: It's,
1: well,
0: sad.
1: You've had a lot of joy in what you do. There's no question. And it's not all based on winning, but how much fun has it been to develop a program where the young girls in fifth grade want to be the next Jocelyn Samuels?
0: Oh, you could feel it in our gym this year at camp. All those younger kids are coming in, and they're getting younger and younger with their skills because they want to be a part of the program. I've had several girls who decided not to come out and try out their freshman year because they feel like they're not going to make it at this level because of our program. We've had kids call me, and they've transferred out to other schools because they think they have a better chance to get into the varsity quicker than they would here in Harrisburg. It's great, and it's challenging all at the same time.
1: Yeah, I can see where that would be. That's got to be almost kind of frustrating, because a kid in the ninth grade could turn out to be a superstar.
0: Yep.
1: They just haven't matured enough yet, or just developed their skills enough yet to where they could be really good someday, and you kind of hate to see them maybe either go somewhere else or just decide, worse yet, not to play.
0: Yeah, and that happens more times between that sophomore and that junior year. The kids' priorities or things that they're interested in change, and pretty soon they decided they've had enough.
1: Back to Joslyn. How exciting was it for you to find out she's going to go to Nebraska? I mean, it isn't that far away. You can drive to Lincoln to watch her play.
0: That was frosting and icing on the cake, because I knew she was going to go somewhere great. But for her to get the dream that we knew, that they've been Husker fans forever, her whole family. We've gone down to every game possible to take the team to. I knew she wanted to be a Husker, and I'm just glad that everything worked out for her, because she deserves that and more.
1: And how cool is it that she is ultimately going to maybe get the take, you know, that Bergen can pass the South Dakota baton to her?
0: Yeah, we are excited and anxious to hear if Bergen takes that fifth year. I'm hoping you do, Bergen. If you're here listening out there, South Dakota wants you to do one more year there. But if she takes that year, then there wouldn't be a gap, which would be a phenomenal story in South Dakota.
1: Yeah, for sure. So how good is your team? How hungry is your team to go out and get another state championship?
0: They're fired up. They love playing volleyball, and they love playing with each other. We just got done with our camp here at Harrisburg. We had 30 teams there, and they didn't drop a set, and I didn't have Julia. Francesca Barnett had to leave to go to a camp, and Kennedy Kokendra was gone to a softball tournament. And they still just took care of business, so they're fun.
1: And to have a Kennedy Kokendra on your team, She's just a terrific athlete. I mean, she's a good volleyball player, but she's a good volleyball player because she's a great athlete.
0: She's a great kid. Like, you won't find somebody working harder. She just gets after it, and she just pushes everybody around her. So we love having her in that back row.
1: She's a pretty good softball player.
0: Yeah, she is. I've gone and watched her a lot, and she can hit the ball out of the park pretty easy.
1: Yeah. It's can you believe that Harrisburg has grown to the point where I can remember when you just had the one school.
0: Me too.
1: On Main Street. And all the grades were in the one school. And I think there was a football field in the backyard. And now look at you guys. Half your schools are in Sioux Falls.
0: Yeah, I think we had like 180 kids or something when I came here, K-12. And now we have like 400 in the building I teach in alone.
1: Wow.
0: Yeah, it's a different world, but it's pretty cool to watch that transformation, too.
1: Well, your facilities, your excitement, I think I've told you this before. I know I've told Brandon this. When I go to cover games at Harrisburg, there's just a little different vibe.
0: Yeah, it's high energy. I told my sister and those guys that are in education, I don't feel our size in my day-to-day, like at my classroom or in the school. But when I go to an event and I look up in the stands, that's when I feel it, and that's when you feel the shift, and it's big, and it's fun.
1: And you, I compare you to O'Gorman in terms of the school spirit. Is that a fair comparison?
0: Yeah. They're all in. Tiger Nation shows up loud and proud.
1: For sure. Well, thanks for your time, and enjoy the rest of your summer. It is going to fly by, so you know, make sure to decompress.
0: We're enjoying
1: a little bit
0: every moment of it. We're just standing outside here and visiting with you. What? How could it be any better?
1: Well, I don't have an answer to that. Thanks for your time, Ronette.
0: Yeah, thanks for the coverage, Mark. Appreciate it.
1: See ya.
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1: And hey, our next Lynx and Lineys tournament is coming up on Saturday, July 4th at the Bridges in Beersford. The number to call is 605-763-2202. That's 605-763-2202. That's Saturday, July 4th at the Bridges in Beersford. Ben Ryder will take care of you. Give him a call and get signed up with your four-person scramble team. And then our only one left after that, because we've already had four, is Summer Skip Day, and that's at Madison Country Club. That's on a Friday, thus Skip Day. You're supposed to skip work and play golf. And it's a fundraiser for Feeding South Dakota. The number there is 605-256-3991, 605-256-3991. Probably going to cap it at 30 teams. I think we had 25 last year, and we raised a bunch of money for Feeding South Dakota, and lots of prizes, lots of food. Everybody goes home happy from that day. Literally, it's the best golf tournament you'll play in all year, and especially when you consider how much it costs to play. It's very inexpensive. There's no break for Great Life members like there is in all the other five, but it's also very affordable. And when you think about the fact that you're getting all that you're getting for that money, it's an unbelievable bargain. So again, Skip Day, Madison Country Club, 605-256-3991. That is on Friday, July 31st. Stay with us. We're talking football with Curtis Riggs.
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1: And welcome back to the show. I'm Mark Ovenden. Glad to have you with us. Curtis Riggs joins us, as he does most every Thursday. And we ran some stuff with Griffin Wilde last night. Going to run some more tonight on my sportscast on TV. I'm just reminded what a... When I first saw, we've talked about this on the radio before, I think, Curtis, but when I first saw him play for Jefferson, it was the first year of their program. So you're, aside from some of the kids that had been at Roosevelt that moved over to Jefferson, you weren't sure who all these guys were, or I shouldn't say that. You weren't sure how good they were. I think the first time I saw Griffin run under a long pass from Ashley, I just thought to myself, this kid is going to be a rock star. He just looks so smooth.
14: Yeah, that's a very good description. For me, it was, we were doing the elite training, and we do this drill just like at the combine called the gauntlet. And, you know, the receivers have to catch balls coming from different directions, and it's just a lot. And the first time they go through it, it's really challenging. And he made it look so effortless and still striding through at a faster pace than any of the other kids could run. And the second time he did it, I filmed it and sent it to coaches and said, if I were you guys, I would get on this one right away. And, he got some offers, I think, the next day. You just knew he was going to be that one that ate up the cushion with the strides, but yet he had such exceptional ball skills. And then he brings in the football IQ, and hearing him talk to the kids today, he's going to be successful no matter what he does. But you can understand why he's able to go from FCS to Big Ten and still have the amount of success that he has.
1: And eventually the NFL.
14: Right. Yeah, he is. And I'm very close with his agent. They feel like he's going to get drafted. They feel like in the first 2 days, he's got a very good shot of getting drafted. And, a lot goes into this season. A lot goes into the portal quarterback they got in Childs, who was at Oregon State and Michigan State, and now at Northwestern. So hopefully he can disperse the ball, because that's a huge part for a receiver. I mean, can he get the ball some to showcase what his skills are?
1: Absolutely, and that was a concern that I had with him leaving for Northwestern. Obviously, with the transfer portal and with NIL, there's probably some offers made that are hard to resist. But, with the number of balls he was going to get thrown at South Dakota State, we've seen it, with especially with tight ends, obviously, coming from South Dakota State, that if you're productive, and especially at a high-level FCS program, it's not going to hurt you in NFL scouts' eyes. And I was just concerned that going to Northwestern, he wasn't going to get the ball enough because the team wasn't good enough.
14: Yeah, I thought that the lack of success for the team, I mean, having Zach Lujan at the time there was, I knew, was going to be beneficial, but I thought it might take him a little longer to translate from FCS, even the Missouri Valley, to the style of play in the Big Ten is very physical. And there's a lot of handsy defensive backs that get away with a lot, and they play much more man-to-man coverage than you see in the Missouri Valley. And I thought some of those might be some obstacles for him, but gosh, I mean, he just took off immediately. Now this year, he's got Chip Kelly as his offensive coordinator. I mean, think of the circle of life that guy's been through, Chip Kelly. And Griffin's got really positive things to say. He said he's really fun. He obviously knows a ton, and he's excited about what he brings to the offense.
1: Is their new stadium done?
14: No, it's not. I asked that same thing. He said no, it's the contract states it has to be done, I think, by the October something date, a game they have. He said they still feel like they will, but he goes, when you look at it right now, you don't feel like it will be. But they're hoping that it will.
1: We're talking about Griffin Wilde, the former Jefferson wide receiver, and he caught like 22 touchdowns in 2 years at Jefferson, ended up helping him win a state title his senior year. Then he caught 18 touchdowns in his 2 years at South Dakota State. I remember going up for the first game his true freshman year at South Dakota State, and of course the Yankees were there, and wondering if he'd, I thought they'd redshirt him, and the next thing you know, he's like on the field catching balls right away. Like, what is going on? Why would you do that when you've got those guys? Why would you like waste a year? Well, it didn't turn out to be a wasted year. He was terrific for him, but were you surprised that he played right away?
14: I was. I think the schedule though really helped. And then, you know, with the rule in NCAA, you could play the four games. It really gave State a chance to, I mean, they had an easier schedule at the beginning. It gave them a chance to evaluate and look at and still have that consideration. Do we need to redshirt him? Well, then he comes out, and I think he caught a touchdown the first four games.
1: Yeah.
14: And they were all spectacular plays and stretching the field. And you're right. Even alongside the Yankees, I mean, and State, they did a great job. They made it work, and it paid off for him. And he's very appreciative and very thankful for his time at SDSU.
1: Well, obviously, if they hadn't given him the chance to do what he did, he wouldn't have gotten the opportunity to go where he's at now.
14: Right, but I'll tell you, Mark, I've seen less talented players make it in the Big 12, the Big 10 from our area. And it just, I couldn't wrap my head around. And I know SDSU every day, you know, he went to camps at Iowa State, Minnesota. He went to and Kansas State, I believe, were the four. We were just talking about this. And I just, for the life of me, cannot figure out how one of them didn't even say, you know what, we're gonna offer you a walk-on.
1: Right.
14: And I know State, right up until when he was on campus, held their breath every day, just like, please, just get him here. And they got him, and it's all worked out well.
1: Well, and the thing you mentioned right away is the thing that I would go back to, too, is he is such a great kid. Watching him deal with those kids in the camp, you could just see how genuinely he was having fun with them. And so often, Curtis, you know this, when you get athletes or coaches or whatever that are doing these camps, a lot of times they're like that and they truly enjoy it, but a lot of times they don't really enjoy it and they're just there because they have to be. And that wasn't right. The case with him in the last 2 days.
14: Yeah, you're right. A lot of times they're a statue just holding the turf down and looking good, and that's, people want to see him. But he's hands-on. Like, he is teaching and coaching and working with the kids and showing them firsthand, and then has excitement of when they're able to make certain plays or follow suit of what he's doing. And then he instilled things day one. Day two, towards the end, he's still asking and seeing if they remember and checking and really demonstrating that playing receiver is, yeah, you got to have some physical skills. There's a lot of other attributes that are really important, and the mental aspect is definitely one that helped him, especially early on.
1: We just had Ronette Costain on here in the first half of the show, and Jocelyn Samuels, who's going to be a junior, has made her decision she's going to be the next setter down at University of Nebraska in volleyball. And she was talking about the fact that she just has such great court sense. And I asked about that. You know, it's instinct. Can you learn that, or is it instinctive? And her feeling was, and I agree with her, is that you're kind of born with that kind of stuff. Would you feel the same way about Griffin?
14: Oh, yeah. Yeah. There's certain traits with receivers that you just cannot coach. Like, I always feel like you cannot coach and teach a player to have the instincts to dive for a football. They just have that trait. Like, Kalen DeBoer had such a gift to be able to just go get the football. And Wilde, you've seen him when he runs, he can kick it into another gear to get it, or if need be, he'll dive, do whatever it takes to go get that football. And I think not only those instincts, but the feel of a defense, where to sit, that's another one. Not many people get it. They see a route, they run the route. They can't adapt. Well, he has the ability to adapt.
1: Hmm. All right, shifting gears here a little bit. Vikings, I'm curious to get your take on their quarterback situation now that the OTAs are over. With Kyler Murray, I'm of the feeling that they would never have brought him in here if he wasn't going to be their quarterback. That I can't buy the fact that there's a competition with J.J. McCarthy.
14: Yeah, I don't think the two are even close on skill set, even though you kind of hold your breath of what you're going to get sometimes with Kyler when he is on. He's very talented, and you're right. I think they brought him in for that reason. I would be shocked if he was not the starter. And I think Jefferson has handled himself so well throughout all of this. But you got to feel like behind the scenes a little bit, he's saying, we better get this ball spread out a little bit now. Like, I've kind of bit the bullet for the last 2 years here. Let's start to really stretch this field out and spray the ball around.
1: Well, Murray likes to do that.
14: He does, and he'll get rid of it quick. He'll get it in their hands. I mean, it's just you hope he's in tune off the field with his preparation. That's always been a huge weakness that a lot of scouts and coaches I've talked to, it's what he does off the field to get ready for a game isn't enough, because an NFL player, no matter how talented you are, you can't just show up and be better than everyone else. I mean, there's very few of those guys.
1: Now, can a Kevin O'Connell, who was a quarterback, he was drafted by the Patriots, that's how I remember he's a quarterback, can somebody like that get through to Murray and go, look, you're at this point in your career where you could still be great, but you could also be gone. You need to start doing things a little differently. Can a coach get through to him?
14: I think so. I think there's different ways. One, an easy one is, hey, you got to play yourself into a big contract here. Like, if you come in and do well, you're going to get a huge the amount of money quarterbacks are making now. Are you kidding? Like, he's got himself just dialed. He's in a great organization. He has a great team. He has a great head coach that's offensive-minded for a quarterback. He needs to have some of that self-discipline, and hopefully he has that coach or mentor that's able to help him with that. Mark, I got to tell you, though, you said Patriots. I worked in Tulsa this last weekend. The head coach for Tulsa is Marvin Jones, All-American at Florida State, fourth pick in the draft, goes to the Jets, and then played 11 years with the Jets. The thing that probably makes him most famous of his NFL career, do you know it?
1: I don't.
14: He knocked Drew Bledsoe out, and on the field comes Tom Brady.
1: Oh, I didn't think it was him that knocked him out.
14: Yeah, that's what they said at this Tulsa game, that Marvin Jones was, and so I just was like, I mean, Tom's got to be thinking it. They had bobbleheads for Marvin Jones at this game. It was fantastic. It was great. But they showed highlights of him, and you just forget. Back in that era, I mean, when they just decapitated people. Like, hits were so violent.
1: Yep.
14: And you just cringe, you know, thinking and knowing what we know now about the safety element. But, oh, my gosh, was it violent.
1: Well, he broke ribs.
14: Yeah, yeah, yeah. And he played the same way in college, and he says that. He goes, I led with my head. Like, everything I did was going right through my forehead. And, I think he's appreciative of how the game is now, because he has a son that's also playing college football.
1: Right. It's immeasurably safer. I mean, Jack Tatum, what he did to Daryl Stingley and paralyzed. Daryl Stingley was a great receiver for the Patriots. and took a head shot from Jack Tatum over the middle, and his career was over, and his ability, he was a paraplegic after that. It was awful.
14: And I you just don't see those anymore, thank goodness. It's very rare.
1: For sure. Okay. So, knowing what's at stake for Murray, in terms of a big contract, don't you think the Vikings are also saying, you could play yourself into a big contract with us?
14: Because they let Sam Darnold
1: get away.
14: Yeah, without a doubt. I think what we would also see is if he plays well, let's say 7 games into the season, they'll probably jump on it at that point. Because if it gets towards the end of the season, Murray and his agent are going to be like, you know what, we'll just wait and see what other offers are out there and see if a Seattle comes in and gives us a spectacular offer like they did with Sam. And so I think the Vikings learned a lesson of, if we have it, we got to keep it.
1: Did you think Sam Darnold was as good as, I mean, he got a great contract with Seattle, but I think Murray has more potential to be great than Sam Darnold did.
14: Well, there's different aspects. I think Darnold is better pre-snap, and I think Murray is better post-snap. I mean, he can do such dynamic things with his legs and create. But I also think he struggles to see within the pocket. His size is a detriment, but there's no one else can move like him, and he's got a tremendous arm. So I think there's good and bad with both. I think the pressure that we saw towards the end of Darnold's career with the Vikings, it really, it's why people didn't want him back, because he couldn't handle that pressure and he started to make poor decisions. You saw Seattle was able to keep him out of those situations. Murray, though, he'll escape. He'll make spectacular plays, but he's also going to have some of those really frustrating plays, too.
1: Yeah, you need to be prepared if you're a Vikings fan for Brett Favre, too.
14: Yep.
1: Which, sometimes it's spectacular and sometimes it's absolutely ridiculous what happens, and you just have to live with that. So, all right. So, the quarterback from Texas Tech, you want to talk about an incredible polarizing situation there. You've got teams in all these different sports now that are even saying, we're not playing Texas Tech. And we're talking volleyball and other sports. It's nuts.
14: Yeah, and now he's going to enter the supplemental draft. But I couldn't believe when the head coach and the AD came out saying, we're with him. And you and I talked about this, that many were speculating that the $5 million he was getting in the NIL was guaranteed no matter what. So there, we got to pay him either way. Well, let's try to get him. I mean, when the coach goes, hey, it's not like he murdered someone, I could not believe that was his response. I mean, come on. I think good for the other schools to step up, because I think the NCAA was saying, what are we going to do here? Like, we can't look any weaker than what we are right now. And we're going to be deemed very powerless if this doesn't go our way.
1: And Texas Tech has created themselves. They are the villains. They've gone from kind of a underdog, likable, want to cheer for them type of place to they are bad guys.
14: Yeah, I think even more so the spending spree that they've gone on to in the last couple of years. I mean, they're surpassing the perception of Texas A&M getting, spending whatever it takes in the state of Texas. I think Texas Tech has said, this is what we're going to do, and we're not going to hide it. And they're doing it in other sports, too. We saw that in softball 2 years ago. They went out and got the best pitcher from, I think, Stanford. And it's kind of that arms race that has gone from building stadiums and football operational offices to now let's buy these players.
1: Oh, it's nuts. Hey, I saw something on social media yesterday that said Alabama was having the worst recruiting class in 2027 of any school in the country. Did you see that?
14: No, I can assure you that that's definitely not true. I mean, that's the area where Kalen, the fans are like, well, we're winning double-digit games but having 4 losses, but we're getting the number one class every year. I mean, he's doing great things recruiting. He's gotten 3 years in a row the number one quarterback. And so, yeah, it's maybe just some of that fake news or someone putting it out there to try to create a stir.
1: Well, I didn't necessarily fall for it, but I read it and chuckled and thought, this can't be right. Because they've been doing really, really well with recruiting, and to the point where I often wonder, why would the best quarterback in the country go to Alabama when they've already got, from the previous two seasons, the best quarterbacks?
14: Yeah, that's always a mind-boggler, I think, because the NIL isn't the deciding factor, because they could get that or more somewhere else. I think the prestige of going to Alabama, I think also the mindset of when I come in and compete, others are going to leave. And then, you know, the mindset of whoever the starter is going to be NFL ready within 1 or 2 years.
1: True.
14: And so that's what any player going there isn't just going just to play for Alabama. They're going there as a gateway to the NFL.
1: Well, look at Ty Simpson. My gosh.
14: Yeah.
1: He was smart enough to stick around and got to play his senior year, and now look at him. I mean, perfect example of that.
14: I talked to Kalen's agent the other day, and CAA represents Ty Simpson too, and I was like, you guys couldn't have been any happier of how that. I mean, it could not have worked out any better for Ty Simpson than what happened with the draft and where he went and who he's going to back up and the system and the coach that he's with too.
1: For sure. All right, we're out of time. We always fly by these segments. It's always fun chatting. Tell Griff to keep up the good work. Griffin Wilde, we're talking about, and we'll talk to you next week.
14: All right, thanks, Mark.
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1: So, Nick, I may have found a couple of your Great Life members who are more active than me.
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1: I get my exercise on the golf course, but I know two young ladies who are sure glad their dad has a family membership, like Harper and Nora, my granddaughters.
23: And Poppy says he'll be coming to the gym and shooting hoops with us, Dad.
22: That sounds great, Harper. What do you think, Nora?
0: Poppy likes to ride the exercise bikes, too. At least that's what he told us.
22: That's good to know. Maybe I can get him in an early morning class to work out.
1: Wait a minute. This is going off the rails. I told the girls I'd join them in the gym, and it's been fun teaching them the birdie dance on the golf course, too.
0: I wasn't sure at first, but we love golfing with Poppy on the Great Life courses.
1: The birdie dance is fun, right, Harper?
0: Yeah, we love it.
22: Give us a call or stop by any of our locations to see how much fun being a member of Great Life can be.
0: Just like the Overmans.
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1: And just a quick reminder that right now the promotional item at Arby's is the Pecan Chicken Salad Sandwich. 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Yeah, the Angus cheesesteak. So there you go. A couple of things worth visiting Arby's for, and in addition to everything else they have. We'll talk again tomorrow. Hope you enjoyed the show.
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27: This day in sports history. June 18th, 1960. Arnold Palmer wins the U.S. Open at Cherry Hills, staging the greatest comeback in U.S. Open history, erasing a 7-stroke deficit. Final round to beat Jack Nicklaus by 2 strokes for his only U.S. Open title. And in 2006, Jeff Ogilvy wins the U.S. Open at Winged Foot by 1 shot over Phil Mickelson, who just needed par on 18 to win. And that's what happened. 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
1: 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Earlier today in Group A in Atlanta, Czechia and South Africa played to a 1-1 draw, both countries earning their first points of the World Cup. 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Rory McIlroy has the first-round lead at the U.S. Open. McIlroy is currently 3 under par through 16 holes on his first round, a one-shot lead over Sam Stevens and Ben James, who are at 2 under par. Ludvig Åberg is at 1 under. Tommy Fleetwood in a group at even par. As for Scottie Scheffler, he's 2 over par through 14 holes. Knicks are celebrating their NBA title with a ticker tape parade and rally in Manhattan today. Twins lead the Rangers in the first 4-0.
12: Portions of the show are recorded. You want winners? He went 0 for 14 picking bowl games.
13: God bless football.
12: You want hot takes? He said Patrick Mahomes would be a disaster.
13: Really?
12: You want baseball news? He doesn't even know who Kyle Tucker is.
13: Oh, okay.
12: In his personal record book, Kevin Durant hasn't won a ring yet.
13: I'm just telling you, that's what he's doing.
12: You're listening to the man who made falling upwards an art form.
13: It's crazy.
12: This is Stu Gotts and Company, live.
14: Job, hauling items for the mob.
30: It's Stu Gotts and Company live, or as I like to call it, Israel Gutierrez with Stu Gotts. Israel Gutierrez show with Stu Gotts, because he's in Chicago. I'm here in studio in beautiful Pembroke Pines, Florida. We got Mikey in Connecticut somewhere, and Taylor Vipolis not with us because on a day that we could have used him at the New York Knicks ticker tape parade, which I want to ask you about, Stu, he decided to take the day off. So no Taylor today. The ticker tape thing, is that specifically a New York part of the parade? Because if it is, it is very... I like that uniqueness to them, because I hadn't thought about that until just now, that that is the only place where I've seen a parade happening, whether it's actually raining ticker tape from the top of the buildings.
31: I'm not 100% certain. I don't have an answer for you. Perhaps Mikey does, or someone else could look that up. But on a day that we needed Taylor, Taylor wanted nothing to do with us. Yes. And so that is the that's the problem. I have no idea if ticker tape parade is reserved for just New York. I have a feeling the answer is no on that.
30: So you're saying I shouldn't just blindly come up with questions for you at the top of the show that I don't know if you have the answer to, right?
31: Well, no, I think you should continue to be you, because that's who you are. You just like to ask questions. You do. You're probing. Yeah.
30: Well, I heard somebody say in my ear, I have the answer. I believe I know who that was. Was that you, Sam?
32: No, not me.
33: Actually me, Ricardo.
30: Oh, that was Ricardo. Hey, Ricardo, what's the answer
31: to that?
30: So you
31: have no idea who that was.
34: You got those two confused?
30: Wait, it was a whisper.
31: So Ricardo, wait, you know the people working with us so well that Ricardo was in your ear, and you said with confidence, I know who that is, and it turns out to be the furthest thing from Board Op Ricardo.
30: Well,
31: I was saying.
30: Enrique is such a professional that he did not, he sort of whispered in my ear, and so it made it sound like Sam, but I'm sorry, Ricardo. What is the answer to the ticker tape question?
0: question. So, no, they're not exclusive to New York City, but they did originate there.
30: Okay.
0: So, in Ferris Bueller's Day Off, they have a ticker tape parade. So, they in Chicago, Philadelphia, Boston, they've done it as well.
30: All right. Well, with all this stuff going on, you've got the parade, you've got the U.S. Open in golf going on, you've got some NBA chatter. A little later in the show, we're going to talk to Tony Hawk and Mike Golic Sr. And with all that in mind, we are just going to get some real soccer talk from Stu Gatz today.
2: Oh, wow.
30: Real soccer talk from Stu Gatz. But first, we got to hear from Stu Gatz on this Fox One.
31: Yes, I'm glad you brought it up, Izzy. I could have done it that way. The excitement of the FIFA World Cup is now streaming live on Fox One, the official English streaming platform to catch every unforgettable moment. Fox One.

0: and starring. Is there anything that's grabbing your attention so far?
1: It helps that the United States won their first game.
0: Yeah.
1: That helps.
0: Dominated.
1: It helps that we have a big game against Australia tomorrow. My objection to soccer and the World Cup is, A, the U.S. men's team, they never do anything. And it appears maybe they're going to do something this year, so that helps. The other objection I have is there's never goals scored. And so in this particular World Cup, now I will be honest with you, Izzy, betting on the World Cup certainly helps, and I've been doing that blindly. I have no information. I just look at a game, and I go with my gut, and so far I'm 4-1.
0: What a great 5-1 for FanDuel right
1: include
0: there.
1: The Harry Kane anytime goal yesterday. I mean, how about that?
0: Congratulations.
1: So he netted two, so I'm getting into soccer. That's how you say it, right?
0: Netting two.
1: So he netted two. It helps that we have a bunch of goals scored. It helps that the stars are scoring those goals. And, of course, the United States being relevant thus far certainly has piqued my interest. Yes.
2: Can you define doing something for the U.S. men's national team? Because what are your expectations versus what they might actually do?
1: I have no expectations for them because I've been hearing about this soccer boom since 1980 and nothing has happened. And so I have zero expectations. All I'm saying is, hey, enough of the group stage. Get out of the group stage. If you want to be a world power in soccer, advance out of the group stage and win a couple of games. Get to a semifinal. Give us something to get excited about. And I will.
2: So semifinals, and you're like, hey, you know what? I'm all in now.
1: Yep.
2: Okay.
1: Yes.
0: To me,
1: because once you get to the semifinals in soccer, everyone knows this about the World Cup. I've been watching it forever. Once you get there, it's a crapshoot. I mean, it is. Anyone can win it.
0: that's what they always say. Yeah.
2: Equalizer.
0: To me, whatever the U.S. does is kind of a subplot, almost a bonus to this World Cup, because, you know, it's in North America, because you still have some of the greatest players to ever play the game, and Leo Messi seemingly still in his prime somehow, and you got Ronaldo, not so much in his prime, Cristiano Ronaldo, and you've got all these guys doing it. That, to me, so far, because it could have been, you know, Argentina could have won 3-0, and it could have been three players you never heard of scored the goals. Instead, it's a guy you actually know, and he is the defending, or his team is the defending World Cup champion. So to me, that definitely gives it a little bit more juice. But then when you add the U.S. playing well and you having some level of anticipation against a team in Australia, that does anybody know if Australia is any good? Do you know if Australia is any good? I don't know if Australia is any good, but people say they're supposed to win this game, the U.S. And so it does add that level where everybody I know is watching these games, even my mom, who has no idea what's happening.
1: So what I don't like about tomorrow's matchup, USA and Australia, is I don't mind losing to Australia. They seem nice. I've been there. I like that place. I don't mind losing to them. I want to play like, you know, give me someone where it's going to hurt if I lose the game. Mm-hmm. You know, Italy, they're not in the World Cup.
0: Right.
1: What happened to Russia? You know, I have Spain. Give me something or somebody where if the United States loses the game, it's actually going to hurt. If they lose to Australia, I might tip my cap to the Aussies. I don't know.
0: Well, you actually have some controversy, I guess you'd want to say, attached to it, too, because our guy, our big star, Christian Pulisic, did not play in the second half of that first game and is, we don't know what kind of form he's in. Apparently he's just sort of working out on his own on the side, on his calf, took a hit. That's what they're saying, and therefore isn't in, you know, perfect form yet. And we'll see if he's going to be able to play tomorrow. But if you are the U.S. and you're thinking, hey, we're almost guaranteed a spot past the group stage, especially if we play anything like we did in that first game, whether or not we have Pulisic in this game, would you consider not playing him in this game? Would you get that cocky and say, oh, okay, maybe we can go without him for this game against Australia, and hopefully he gets healthy for the third game in the group stage, and we'll be okay there? Because that's actually something that I've heard discussed, and that seems like it's a possibility, because despite that amazing first game, you have this big question mark of whether Pulisic it's going to be available.
1: Mikey, yeah, you see what he did there? He used cocky and Pulisic in the same sentence. You see that? I mean, it's amazing. Yeah. Well, his penis scored the most famous goal in the history of U.S. soccer, is he? That's why I'm pointing that out. Pulisic, I would absolutely, listen, I don't know soccer well enough, okay? This is what I know. So I don't know how good Australia is, and I also don't know who the United States play after Australia. I know they need to beat Australia to advance out of the group stage. I think they do. And if Pulisic can play, and he's one of their best players, then you have to play him against Australia and then rest him until we get to the until we get out of the group stage. How about that?
2: I think I found your villain. The next matchup, Turkey. Yay. Wow.

0: Turkey, or as you know, it's Stugatz Turkey. They have changed their name, allegedly because they want Google to, they want it to show up first in Google instead of Turkey, which is, you know, an animal. But I have no idea whether that's true or not. I do think the part that I love about this is seeing all these different fans of these countries show up in these random cities. Stu, the way the Scots have taken over Boston, according to the way the internet has shown, is so amazing. It makes me want to be Scottish. It makes me want to take up the bagpipes. It makes me want to wear a kilt everywhere I go. It just seems like, you know, cultural appropriation. Yeah, I want that culture. I just want to be Scottish. I just love it.
1: Yes. Mikey, A, put it on the poll. Does being Scottish look fun? Because I'm with Izzy on this. I also just never know what's going to pique Izzy's curiosities, because he has been texting me nonstop for 3 days. I want to move to Scotland.
0: Oh, man. I don't know if I can get in. I might have to go to Spain first and then sneak into Scotland. But, man, feels like it's a marvelous place. Like, and the accents? Amazing. Like, yes. I don't know. It's just the bagpipes to me make everything more intense. It makes everything more emotional. It could be, you know, sad emotions. It could be happy emotions. I think bagpipes are the world's greatest instrument.
1: Is it fair to say at this point, Izzy, you probably follow it a lot closer than I do. I don't know. Who's the biggest soccer fan amongst us? Is it Taylor, I guess?
2: It's gotta be Taylor. Yeah, the guy who's not here.
1: But is it fair to say at this point, Ronaldo, who's a great player, takes himself way too seriously, but he's a great player. Is it fair to say he's a bit overrated? He's never won a World Cup.
0: Yeah.
1: How can you call yourself one of the all-time great soccer players, be on the Mount Rushmore all-time of soccer players, and never win the World Cup? How is that even possible?
0: Because he does the one thing that you, in particular, Stugatz, want to see in every single soccer match. He scores the goals. He's got more goals in his career than Messi even has. And that's been a sort of a race their entire career, but he's always been ahead. And so, yeah, that's what it is. He is a goal scorer. He does it in, you know, majestic ways, and people just love that when you can get that in soccer, a majestic goal scorer. And that's what he has been his whole career. Now, your other point remained 1000% true. He is overrated when it comes to the team aspect, because that's just not how you win necessarily. Just find one guy and try to get him to score all the goals for you. So, I mean, unless it's Erling Haaland and you're Norway. But yeah, I think, it's fair to say, you could argue that one of the greatest players of all time is a tiny bit overrated.
3: So in 2006, his first World Cup, he had one goal, but Portugal got all the way to fourth place. Mm-hmm. They finished in fourth. Mm-hmm. After that, one goal, they reached the round of 16. One goal exited in the group stage. Four goals reached the round of 16. And quarterfinals finish, one goal. So
1: they made it to the quarterfinals where he had one goal. Right. Yeah.
3: Yeah. He kind of hasn't done much.
1: Yep. He has 8 World Cup goals. Ronaldo does. And Messi has 16 World Cup goals.
0: Yeah.
1: So he's won it, right? Messi has won the World Cup.
0: He's coming to just the most recent one. Yes. Finally,
1: he's won that balloon thing.
3: He won that balloon that they carry around.
0: He won the balloon a few times. You know what would have been cool, Stu? And this would have sent everybody into conspiracy theories, said that FIFA fixed this somehow with the U.S., whatever. But there was some internet chatter about the possibility of U.S. and England playing each other on the 4th of July. On the 4th of July, which happens to be the 250th anniversary of our country, okay?
1: Yes.
0: Yeah, it ended up being wrong. The earliest that they could actually meet is on the 10th of July, not July 4th. But Stugatz, talk about a missed opportunity. Like, I don't care.
3: You need to rework it.
0: I don't care where the conspiracy theories would have come from. You gotta find a way to have U.S. or potentially U.S. England on the 4th of July.
1: Yeah, they couldn't get it done. England, another team I don't mind losing to. Like, it needs to hurt when I lose to you. It needs to be like Packers and Bears. I mean, who cares if we lose to England? No one's going to care. I like Harry Kane.
0: Yeah, he does seem pleasant, right? It's a hard guy to hate. Sounds like a gentleman. Looks like a gentleman. But I do think that the U.S. team's involvement, it's going to make everything a little bit more interesting. A Friday afternoon, tomorrow's going to feel a little bit like an NCAA tournament day, right? I know it's a holiday and all, but it's still going to feel like an NCAA tournament day. And I don't think that would be the case if they had lost 3-1 in the opener.
1: No. You have the USA and Australia, plus you have the US Open going on. So right. It's going to feel like tomorrow's a good sports day. It's a solid sports day. Taylor's coming back.
0: what a day.
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12: 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I'm Phil Constantino. Group B at the World Cup. All four sides entered today with just 1 point. Switzerland and Bosnia and Herzegovina tied 0-0 at the half. At 6 p.m. Eastern, it's Canada versus Qatar in Vancouver. Earlier today in Group A, Czechia and South Africa played to a 1-1 draw, each with a lone point at the tournament. And tonight at 9 p.m. Eastern, it's Mexico and South Korea. A win for either side clinches a berth in the knockout round. The U.S. men's national team returns to action on Friday, 3 p.m. Eastern in Seattle versus Australia. Christian Pulisic did not train with the team once again today. He's been held out all week, listed day-to-day with a left calf injury. Manager Mauricio Pochettino scheduled to address the media later today. I'm Phil Constantino, Westwood One Sports.
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17: Partly sunny skies this afternoon, high of 77, northwest wind at 15 to 25 miles per hour. May have an isolated shower this evening, then again late tonight toward daybreak tomorrow. Tonight's low fall to 53. Tomorrow's high will be 80, and that will happen as skies do become partly sunny during the afternoon. West winds at 15 to 25. From Storm Center, I'm Scott Munt.
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1: Semenyo knocks it forward. Long run there. Thomas Asante got free. He's in the box. Asante across. Ken, it's a goal. Llorente.
2: Murillo. Arnold Ramos. That might be enough to do it.
3: It is.
2: We're not going to hear the whistle. Just went by his signal. Game over. Big win for Carlos Quiroz and Ghana.
4: A couple things to catch everybody up on. Number one, you heard Don Kashane coming in. Those are the stylings of Iowa Sam. We mentioned Ferris Bueller's Day Off, and all of a sudden, he's right at it. The next rejoin music, brilliantly done. The reason you heard Sugatz there read the Tire Rack read, if you are listening, regular listener to the show, you know he doesn't normally do that. He is so caught up in this World Cup that he said, I want to do Tire Rack because I want to mention that the play of the day is from Ghana winning 1-0. Sugatz is so crazed about this World Cup. During the break, he has promised that he will become an expert on all of the 32 teams in the knockout rounds once we get there. Maybe similar to how much he's an how much of an expert he is at college basketball during NCAA tournament time, but it is something to look forward to because I have never seen him this excited about this sport ever.
0: I wanted to do it because I love Ghana. They're one of my underdogs. The G in Ghana stands for goals. That was a great run. I watched that run live. It was fantastic. And I'm telling you right now, this team is good, good defenders, solid goalkeeper. They park the bus when they need to park the bus. And don't be surprised if Ghana ends up in the Sweet 16. I'm telling you right now.
4: Sweet 16. What do they call it when they get to the final 16. Eight in the soccer, in the World Cup?
0: Elite Eight.
4: Is it? Okay. Fantastic.
5: The World Elite Eight.
4: I'm telling you, I'm looking forward to it. I can't wait to hear his insights on some of these soccer teams. But one of Taylor's things that we normally do when he's here is a Think About It Thursday. And initially, we had decided, hey, Taylor's not here. We're not going to do a Think About It Thursday. But you know what? I've changed my mind, and I want to think about things on this Thursday, so let's hit that imaging.
0: I think Dan Byer's got an update.
4: That's right. Dan Byer's got an update first. My bad.
6: I swatted it back.
0: The driving
6: like
0: of the
6: Chumbo.
0: Ship is not that easy.
6: Right? I'm wagging my finger in Izzy's face right now, like Dikembe Mutombo would swat
7: He's
6: that shot.
7: Normally on the screen in front of me, I don't see him. I forgot all about Dan Byer.
6: Yes.
0: Now, Dan, and since he corrected you, I will tell him this. He said 1-0 for the soccer score before. It's 1-0. I mean, you want to talk soccer? Let's talk soccer.
6: Right.
0: Goodbye,
6: gonna,
0: man. Let's go.
6: Oh, you're going to do it. Do it right.
5: And you want to move to Scotland.
0: It does look fun.
6: 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That includes Canada and Qatar, who play in Vancouver at 6 o'clock Eastern time tonight on FS1. Group A earlier today, Czechia and South Africa played to a 1-1 draw, so both earned their first points of this World Cup. Mexico and South Korea tonight in Group A in Guadalajara. That's at 9 Eastern time on Fox. First round of the U.S. Open, Rory McIlroy has a share of the lead at 2-under par. He's playing his final hole of the day. It's the par 4 ninth at Shinnecock. He is at 2-under along with Sam Stevens, who's in the clubhouse at 2-under par. Ben James is also at 2-under par and still on the course. A couple of notes from the first round. Brooks Koepka, the person who last won the U.S. Open when it was played at Shinnecock in 2018, shot 3 over par 73 today. Cameron Young, a round of 2 over 72. Scottie Scheffler is 2 over par through 15 holes. McIlroy is playing with Ludvig Åberg, who's currently 1 under par and just 1 shot back. Tommy Fleetwood in that same group, he's 2 shots back at even par. And how about Keith Mitchell today? It says even par, but shot 41-29. Yes, his first 9-41 came in 29. Keith Mitchell is even. Even par. Knicks are celebrating their NBA title victory with that ticker tape parade and rally in Manhattan. Mikal Bridges is loving every second of it.
8: The best fans in the world, man. They die hard. I knew that since I got here, but this just makes it even more sense.
6: Some day baseball. Blue Jays lead the Red Sox 3-1 in the eighth. Brewers up on the Guardians 2-1 in the fifth. And the Twins, 3-run shot from Brooks Lee in the first, lead the Rangers 4-0 in the third. Izzy, back to you.
7: How do we even know that my Think About It Thursday wasn't going to be, hey, Dan Beyer, do an update?
0: We don't know that, Sam. By the way, Mikal Bridges, enjoy it now, because I am telling you, as excited as Knicks fans are, the second you start playing poorly, they will want their 5 first-round picks back.
7: Stu, can I tell you my one U.S. Open thing that I just want to complain about on golf? I hate when they just tell us where the course, just what the name of the course is. I need to know what city this is, because I have no idea where Shinnecock is. Never will I really know where Shinnecock is, but every time there's a tournament in Shinnecock, all I hear is, in lovely Shinnecock. Where is that? I don't know.
0: Shinnecock is out on Long Island. It's near the Hamptons or in the Hamptons somewhere. It's one of the most difficult courses in America, Izzy. Mm. I have played it. I played it a couple of times. Very, very tricky, very hard. The rough is very, very long. There are weeds. You'll hit it into weeds. If I played that course cleanly from the tips, I am telling you, I don't think I would break 300. I'm serious.
7: Okay. Well... We'll see if I ever remember where that is. But every single time, I just mention the city. That's all I'm saying to these announcers that are bragging about how beautiful the course is. Just tell me where it is every once in a while. All right. So, Sam, as I was saying,
0: stuff? It's in Southampton, New York.
7: Thank you.
0: I told you.
7: I want to know. I just want to know where I'm looking at. Right. That's it. That's all I'm asking. All right, Sam, is there anything else that I have forgotten before you can play the Think About It Thursday music?
3: No, I think we're good here.
7: All right. Let's hit it.
9: You know that segment, Talk About It Tuesday, on Hockman, Crowder, and Solero? This is like that, but bigger and better. And 48 hours later, this is Think About It Thursday.
7: I was just really excited about Stu Gatz and the soccer and all the analysis we're going to get and how many teams are not going to be surprised that they make it to the final eight. And I just forgot all about Dan Beyer. My favorite guy on the show. Have I mentioned that?
0: You're not going to let it go. Just let it go. We love you. Don't worry about it. We make mistakes. It's live radio. Right. It's why I came back to it. I came back to it to make mistakes. I mean.
5: Listen, today the show's beating you 1-0.
0: Yes. The show has netted a goal.
7: I think it's more like.
0: We're now going to park the bus.
7: More like 3-0 if we're honest.
6: At least you didn't age anyone by 40 years earlier this week, Izzy. So you got that.
7: You had nightmares about that, didn't you, Dan?
6: Yes. You have no idea.
7: I apologize.
6: No, it's not you. It's
0: I want to stand by your question before we get to Think About It Thursday, if I can, Izzy. Dan, if I told you to play from the tips, which is where the PGA Tour players are playing the U.S. Open, right? Mm-hmm. And you had to play cleanly, okay? No second shots, no breakfast balls, no mulligans, none of it. What do you think Dan Beyer would shoot on that course if you had to play it cleanly?
6: Probably 125, I would say, 120.
0: Yeah, and what do you shoot on a normal course?
6: So, yeah, so I can shoot in the 80s and I can shoot in the 90s. So that's about, you know, I went on the golf trip. I had a couple of rounds in the 80s, a couple of rounds in the 90s. And so like we're not talking 80, 81. We're talking 84, 85. So if I were to play that with these conditions, with that wind blowing from those tees.
7: You would shoot roughly a 125 from the tips of Shinnecock.
6: Yeah, it's about a triple bogey on every hole.
7: That is not my Think About It Thursday, but if you want to think about it, feel free.
0: All right, thanks.
7: Stu Gatz. Here's my Think About It Thursday, and it's only because we're not going to be able to think about this guy for a while.
0: Okay.
7: Because we're celebrating the Knicks and their championship, blah, blah, blah. But Victor Wembanyama, did he take the most sudden turn from everybody's favorite player to everybody's least liked villain in one series? Because he went, like, when we were talking about him, I mean, man, there was just a lot of hyperbole discussed about him after that OKC series. Particularly after that first game, but after that OKC series, it was, here's the future of the league. Nobody's going to stop this guy. Look how likable he is. Look how much he puts his emotions out there and doesn't have a shame, you know, isn't feel any shame about it. And then you go through that Knicks series. And not only did he look like he could be pushed around a little bit,
4: Not only did he have several moments that it leaked back even to the OKC series where he looked like he was not a dirty player, but playing dirty. Right. And you've got the moments of him. I'm in your head. You've got all, you know, the him pushing down by the head, the King of New York, Jalen Brunson. And now it feels like, and correct me if I'm wrong, if you have a different opinion, but it feels like he's gone from the lovable alien to the guy that nobody wants to actually see finish the deal. The guy that everybody is saying that, oh, now, before he was a lovable foreigner, now he's that French guy who's been a jerk to Jalen Brunson and, you know, plays dirty. And frankly, even though we give him all this credit for being this amazing player, doesn't even play in the paint the way you would want a big man to play. And so it just feels like the tide has turned on him so suddenly and so severely that he's just going to be a villain from now on.
0: So the interesting thing to me is where the tide kind of turned was against the New York Knicks. Like, think about that. The Knicks team that most people are conditioned to not like. They don't like the city. They don't like the fan base. We're loud. We're obnoxious. And somehow, this team, because of the expectations, because no one thought Jalen Brunson was capable of this, because many people thought Karl-Anthony Towns was not capable of this, suddenly they became a lovable underdog, and everyone started rooting for them and rooting against Wemby. I think the league, the fans of the NBA, they respect Wemby. They like Wemby. We know we need a villain. I like to see the climb. So I like to see him go through some pain before he actually wins it. It reminds me of what Michael Jordan had to do. It reminds me of what others had to do in pursuit of their first NBA championship. I think he could turn that around very, very quickly. I think he probably will. No one thinks Wemby is a really bad dude. I think most people just marvel at his basketball skills, want him to shut up, and want him to just play basketball and stop trying to convince everyone he's the MVP.
4: We don't have that many people, that many leaders, team leaders, going clearly to their teammates. Hey, hard foul when they're leaving the game. You know, that people could put together a resume of, hey, this guy is the ultimate villain, and no, we do not want to see him succeed at the highest level.
3: This isn't even a think about it thing for me. This isn't even a think about it Thursday. Because a good barometer for this is my wife, who watches no sports.
4: How tall is
3: none.
4: She?
3: But the other day, she said to me, why is that guy Wembanyama such a bleep bag? Such a bleep, such a this. And I'm like, I don't know. I guess it's just because he's foreign. So she understands. She only knows him in that vein.
4: Context, yeah, sure.
3: That's how anybody who isn't following the NBA as closely as someone like you sees him, because that's the only perception of him we know. And I don't know a path for him to get out of that by simply being good at basketball.
4: Well, I'm curious, was she watching the OKC Thunder series? Because the images of him then would have made him seem all like a beloved.
3: Instagram clips of him shoving Brunson, that's what she knows.
4: So that's really interesting, Stu, because yes, not only is that phenomenon on its own mind-boggling, that the New York Knicks and their, I'm just going to say it, annoying fans are now America's team. Like, they've been embraced. They are so likable that they've been embraced even by people who hate them. Now, there's that, and then there's the contradiction of what Wemby looks like to them, right? Oh, here's this team that we love. Oh, here was the enemy. Therefore, we don't like him going forward. But the other part can also be true. If you hate the Knicks so much, you're never going to get over it. You can blame Wemby for letting this happen. You can blame Wemby for saying, dude, you had a double-figure lead in almost every one of these games, and you blew it. What happened? Yes. You know what? You let this happen. We hate you now. You're not going to get one, and we're not going to cheer for you on our watch.
0: Which is why he can turn it around very quickly, because if he can next year and the following year make all those fans happy who still hate the Knicks and still hate their fan base by beating the Knicks, he gets that portion of the fan base back and loses New York. Okay, he'll take it, you know?
4: Yeah. And so far, I mean, he's still him himself, right? He still has like an outlet, because other people will like blame De'Aaron Fox because he was terrible in the series, and they'll say, or he can just say, yeah, look, I'm just super skinny. If I'm going to play physical, that's what it looks like. Often it's
0: But we know Wemby at this point, is he? This is a guy who takes this stuff very, very seriously, knows the history of the game. He's never going to blame De'Aaron Fox, although he should. I praise and celebrate De'Aaron Fox. I want to build him a statue outside of the Mecca. But you know he's never going to do that. He's going to put it all on himself. I have to be better. Not Dylan Harper, not De'Aaron Fox, not anyone else, not the coach, who I think is the backup point guard. He has to be better. He's going to own that. He's going to wear that, because that's the truth. Wemby needs to be better. Wemby was not great. The interesting thing for me was how winded Wemby was late in those games. And it gets back to regular season conversations we have about how many games you should be playing and how many minutes per game you should play. Wemby needs to be in better shape come postseason. He just needs to be.
4: Yeah, I think I'm just curious what he's going to do going forward, if he's going to try to lean into the villain thing and say, I don't really care what people think, let them decide what they decide, or if he's going to do some things to make him seem a little bit more likable, because he was, like I said, extremely likable through 98% of this season. And then the last 98, part of it.
0: Yes, but at that point, is he 98% of the NBA fans hadn't really been lit, hadn't seen him on a daily basis, seen him in a press conference setting, and then they, you know, they saw the fangs come out. I'm okay with that. Like, we kind of need that in the NBA, and I don't think Wemby cares if anyone likes him. I just don't think he cares.
10: I would also say,
5: I agree. I don't think he cares, and I think if the NBA were advising him, they'd want him to be the villain, because villains draw people in to watch. I'll watch a Spurs game now because I want to see him lose.
4: Yeah. And
5: whereas
4: that's kind
5: before,
4: of that's kind of where I was with Michael Jordan after the first one where they beat the Lakers. It was just like, all right, somebody needs to end this because it's going to turn into craziness. It's going to turn into a one-way dynasty.
0: The Wizards took care of that for you.
4: Yeah, the Wizards did. Speaking of the Wizards, by the way, because we mentioned De'Aaron Fox, and they were no longer thinking about this, and so this isn't a part of the Wemby conversation. However, Trae Young all of a sudden wants to be a free agent, which is going to be a free agent, which is great. To me, that says the Wizards are actually going to draft Darren Peterson, number one, and maybe Trae has a heads up, and that's his position. But he gets a really tough time, right? He gets a lot of flack for being a guy who doesn't defend necessarily, a non-reliable guy even. He would have been so much better than De'Aaron Fox in those finals. There's no, if Trae Young were that, you know, overpaid guard for the Spurs instead of De'Aaron Fox, they'd very likely be a champion right now.
0: Probably. Listen, just one time in my life, I cannot believe this happened, because that was a player option he had. He could have just said, hey, I'm coming back.
4: Right.
0: I would like to turn down $49 million a year. Like, what an amazing feeling that must be, to turn down that kind of money. Yeah. Trae Young, yes, would have made a difference. He's proven that he could play in that building, play well in that building. Trae Young, I don't, where do you, like, what's going to happen there? Is he, someone's going to pay him $50 million a year?
4: Somebody will, because like I said, he was better than De'Aaron Fox, so he'll be a finishing piece for a team. But to contradict you, Stu Gatz, I would very much like to accept a check for $49 million, not reject one, okay? Just so we're clear if anybody's
0: listening.
4: Yeah,
0: but the ability to say no to it because you have so much money would be amazing.
4: I mean, that would be the best part. Yes, you already have the money, but right now, step one for me. Every sports season is built on preparation, studying the trends, and making the necessary adjustments to reach the ultimate goal. 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
13: 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A dream start for 2023 U.S. Open champion Wyndham Clark birdies at his first two holes, the 10th and 11th, and Clark is tied for the lead at 2-under. Sam Stevens went out this morning and shot 2-under 68. Stevens, a former Oklahoma State Cowboy, also at 2-under. How about rising Oklahoma senior Ryder Cowan, a two-time All-American, so a little bedlam at the top of the leaderboard. Cowan is through five holes. Rory McIlroy was at 3-under before bogeys at his last two holes. He finishes with a 1-under 69. Ludvig Åberg also shoots 69. He is one back. Scotty Scheffler battles his way to a 2-over 72. He's four off the lead. I'm Ted Emmerich, Westwood One Sports.
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2: Yep, never the Hattie. I mean, finally some goals scored in a World Cup. Stugatz & Company is brought to you by FanDuel, America's number one sports book. The biggest stage in world soccer is here, and every goal changes everything from the opening whistle to the final kick. Let there be goals, and there have been plenty. Let there be goals on FanDuel.
1: Well, if there's any sort of...
3: With all due respect to Mr. Messi, there is totally a better pro out there of the week than Mr. Messi with his three goals. And she was at Wrigley this week.
1: Oh, yeah. I was about to say, way to intro that. I was about to say, there is a staple of the Stugatz & Company Live, and that is lists that we extend into segments. And so we have one running list. But before we get to Ricardo's running list of top 50 shows that are better to him than Breaking Bad... Mm-hmm. If you haven't heard that, I'm going to give you a second so you can sink that can sink in. He's got 50 shows that he thinks are better than Breaking Bad, and we're in the middle of that list. But first, there was a child of Stugatz. I didn't know how to say this. I was going to say there was a wiener, but that's not the way to say that.
2: Yes.
1: One of Stugatz's children had a very special moment recently. Was it this weekend, Stu? Tell us about it.
2: It was actually last night. We should point out Tony Hawk, the greatest skateboarder of all time, going to join us in hour number two. Mike Golick Sr. going to join us in hour number two. We went to Wrigley Field last night for a Cubs game, and my daughter and two of her teammates, not only did they throw out the first pitch, well, one of them did, and she threw a dart, and I'm proud of her, but they also, and Izzy, this is amazing. Like, I was amazed by this, amazed that they were doing it, and amazed that they don't realize what an honor it is to do what it is that they did. They led Wrigley Field and all Cub fans who were at Wrigley Field last night, my daughter and two of her teammates, it take me out to the ball game.
1: Wow.
2: Seventh inning stretch. I mean, that's an honor. That is stuff that's reserved for like Bill Murray and Eddie Vedder.
1: Yeah.
2: Crazy.
1: Yeah, obviously they have 81 home games, right? So they've got a lot of those to fill. But I always thought that we're filled with like legitimate just stars and celebrities and stuff. And now we've got, well, a two-time national champion up there with a couple of her teammates, right? That must have been pretty cool. Do we have the video? Do we have the sound for that? Are we going to listen to it?
2: We're going to listen to it. It outraged me that they had to rehearse Take Me Out to the Ball Game because kids don't care about our pastime. I mean, yeah, they just don't.
1: I don't know the words, dude.
2: Yes.
1: All right, well, let's hear it.
4: Tonight's guest conductors for Take Me Out to the Ball Game, Northwestern University lacrosse players, Madison Taylor, Rachel Wiener, and Abby LoCascio.

0: Little pitchy.
1: I'm actually
2: not gonna lie, a little pitchy for me, dog.
3: Nah. I was going to say, we've been listening to Taylor songs for a good amount of months here. I think that's the best singing we've heard so far. So, yeah, it's definitely an
0: upgrade.
3: Yeah,
0: it was really
3: Taylor.
0: Cool, Izzy. They did it, you know, in Boog Shambi's office. Boog was off last night, though. He does 110 games a year, so he wasn't there, but he did send me a quality video. Well, he does a ton of ESPN games. Boog said, hey, I'm off tonight. I responded, slacker.
3: I mean, could it kill him to just kind of come to the stadium for this one particular night, even if he's not working? Hey, Boog, come on.
0: In fairness to Boog, I alerted him that this night was happening as I was walking into the stadium. I just assumed he was there for every game.
3: That makes sense. You not telling him.
2: Sounds like Sugats.
3: Yeah.
0: So I critiqued all three of them afterwards. I told him, yeah, don't. It's our national anthem. I said, you know, take it more seriously. I also told them they were pitchy. Yeah. I did. I told them just a little pitchy. And then I told Rachel, you're a Mets fan. Relax with the Cubs. If you wore this Cubs jersey on Long Island, someone would shiv you.
3: I mean she did it before you did, so congrats to her. That's a huge achievement. Ricardo,
0: she responded, the Mets suck, and she's right. So, I mean.
3: Ricardo, how ready are you with this list?
4: I'm ready when you guys are.
3: Where did we leave off on this?
4: We left off on number 30.
3: Okay, so we're at number 30 of the top 50 shows that Ricardo believes are better than Breaking Bad, and it sounds more ridiculous every time I say it, but go ahead, number 30.
4: All right.
0: The idea that we've gone through 20 and there are 30 more is absurd. Yeah. I mean, seriously.
4: All right, even though it had a terrible last season, I'm going to have to give it the 30 number Game of Thrones.
3: Okay, Game of Thrones. That's on there. I thought that would be top 5, but okay. I guess we
0: wait. So now he has 29 shows better than Game of Thrones.
3: That's right. Right. That sounds impossible. Let's go to number 29.
4: Parks and Recreations.
3: Wow.
0: Good show.
3: See, now this is getting good ridiculous show. Because now every time you say a good show, I'm like, there's no way there's umpteen shows better than this one. But let's go ahead. Parks and Rec number 29, 28.
4: It's Always Sunny in Philadelphia.
3: Oh, man.
0: Good show.
3: It's a great show. Great and it show. Gets extra credit because show. It just keeps going. They just keep churning out hilarious episodes.
2: It is
3: episodes.
2: The longest running sitcom, live action sitcom ever. Yep. That's
0: no, that's
2: bananas.
0: The Jets. I mean,
3: 27.
2: Nice.
4: 27, Atlanta.
3: Wow. See, there are a lot of people that would agree with you on pretty much all of these.
0: I've never heard of Atlanta.
3: Oh, come
0: the show.
3: On. You've never heard of Atlanta?
0: The ATL.
3: Donald Glover's kid.
2: Two Americas.
4: Two Americas. Yeah.
0: 404.
3: And number 26.
4: 26. It's an anime, so I'm sure you guys never heard of it. It's
2: okay,
4: called
2: 25.
4: Cowboy Bebop.
3: Okay. You could have just, after anime, you could have said any words available to your mouth, and we would have been like, okay, that sounds about right.
4: It's
3: okay.
4: A space Western.
0: Do me a favor. Give me a top 50 animes. I mean, geez.
4: I can't do that.
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0: Hey, Stugatz here. 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

0: I'm Jessica Ettinger, CNBC. It was a winning day on Wall Street. Chip stock buyers sent those shares higher today. The Dow up 72 points off its earlier highs, but in the green. Caterpillar shares led that higher today. They were up 3%. The S&P 500 index up 80 points. That was a full 1%. And the NASDAQ up 496 points, almost 2% today. Shares of the chip makers, Intel up 10%, Micron 8%. Other companies whose shares hit fresh all-time highs include Goldman Sachs, JP Morgan, Morgan Stanley, Caterpillar, and Johnson Controls. U.S. crude oil touching $73 a barrel today, its lowest since March. Prices at the pump are coming down, but still almost a dollar more than American drivers were paying last year heading into the Juneteenth holiday. Markets are closed Friday, back open again on Monday. Jessica Ettinger, CNBC.
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5: 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Canada and Qatar will play in Vancouver at 6 o'clock Eastern Time. That comes up on Fox Sports 1. 9 Eastern Time tonight, Mexico and South Korea in Group A in Guadalajara. Earlier today in Group A, Czechia and South Africa played to a 1-1 draw in Atlanta, both earning their first points. Rory McIlroy, one shot back of the lead in the first round of the U.S. Open at Shinnecock. He shot a 1-under-69, as did one of the players in his group, Ludvig Åberg, also at 1-under. Current leader is Sam Stevens, who's in the clubhouse at 2-under-par. Tommy Fleetwood playing with McIlroy and Åberg, shot even par. Scotty Scheffler's at +2, playing his final hole of the day. Brooks Koepka, 3-over-par, 73, and currently 5 back. I'm Dan Beyer.
4: Portions of the show are recorded. You want winners? He went 0 for 14 picking bowl games.
6: God bless football.
4: You want hot takes? He said Patrick Mahomes would be a disaster.
6: Really?
4: You want baseball news? He doesn't even know who Kyle Tucker is.
6: Oh, okay.
4: In his personal record book, Kevin Durant hasn't won a ring yet.
6: I'm just telling you that's what he's doing.
4: You're listening to the man who made falling upwards an art form.
6: It's crazy.
4: This is Stu Gotts and Company, live.
6: We're very excited about this. He was a world champion 12 years in a row and is a 16-time X Games medalist. Joining us now is skateboarding legend Tony Hawk. Tony, how are you today?
7: Good, man. Thank you. Thanks for having me.
6: Tell us what you're doing with Visit Anaheim. What are you doing there?
7: I'm partnering up with Visit Anaheim to talk about nostalgia travel, because that's huge this year especially. And I grew up in San Diego, so I spent a lot of time in Anaheim, going to the theme parks, going to skate parks. One of my best friends actually lived there growing up, so I would stay with him quite a bit. And we would go skate, we would go to the beach. And now, being a father and a grandfather, I get to share especially the theme parks with the new generation.
8: Tony, hearing you say grandfather is shocking to me, because you are somebody...
6: Same. Totally shocked by that. Yes.
8: You're somebody whose popularity never ages. You know what I mean? In terms of the minds of people, at least to me, I'm curious, do you find that your popularity never ages, or are there times where you're just like, yeah, no, I'm a little older than I used to be?
7: Well, I definitely feel like I'm a little older than I used to be. I mean, just in terms of how my body feels. Yeah. And what I'm capable of on a skateboard, but I embrace it. I mean, I love that I'm able to skate into my 50s and still do it at a pretty high level, but also to see just how far skateboarding has come, the evolution of it, and the idea that kids are encouraged to skate, their parents support it. That just didn't happen in my era.
8: Yeah. Right.
7: And so, yeah, it's amazing. I mean, I definitely get recognized quite a bit, but I think that's not just about skateboarding. That's more about video games.
8: But it doesn't matter the age group, right? It doesn't matter if they're in their 40s or in their teens. You are still have that level of fandom around you, right? That's got to feel youthful for you even, right?
7: It's incredible. I never imagined. Well, I mean, when I started skating, you could not be famous from skateboarding. No one
8: right,
7: was.
8: Yes, right. Yes.
7: You know,
8: right.
7: If anything, you were ostracized because you skated. So to have any sort of level of fame has been amazing. And, you know, it's definitely afforded us incredible opportunities just in terms of family events, family trips. And that's not lost on me. I don't take it for granted.
9: Tony, when you turned professional in skateboarding, what was the best case scenario in your mind?
7: I can tell you the moment I turned pro was, I had reached the top of the amateur ranks. And there was an event. It was in Whittier, which is actually really close to here. And I was filling out the entry form with my name and address. And then there was a box that said amateur and a box that said pro. And then I ticked the pro box.
8: Mm-hmm.
7: And that made me a pro skater.
8: Wow.
6: That's simple.
7: That moment. And then I was competing for $100 first place prize money. and 75 for second, 50 for third. And I got fourth.
8: So that must have ticked you off.
7: Out of the money.
8: That must have made you so mad.
7: No, I mean, fourth place in my first pro event was a pretty good showing. So I was excited.
6: Yeah, it's not bad. Yes. Was there a

0: touring the world. I got an offer for a movie part for Gleaming the Cube. In fact, Gleaming the Cube saved me from college.
1: Wow.
0: It's true.
1: Wow.
0: Because then I had to move to LA for a few months and I couldn't enroll in college.
1: Well, congratulations to you.
2: College is so overrated. Very expensive, too. I've always been curious about this because I've actually looked this up in the past, like multiple times, because I couldn't remember if it was actually your real name. Tony Hawk, of course, is your real name. Did you know back then that my name might actually help me out? Because obviously your ability is ridiculous, but your name as a bonus sounds awesome.
0: Not at all. No. I mean, when you're in sixth grade and people are calling you Boney, doesn't seem like it's a godsend of a name. That's true.
2: Oh my God, kids are the worst.
3: He's so proud of that joke.
0: It was the 70s, 80s. Like, we didn't, they didn't even call it bullying. You just got picked on. And being a skateboarder was extra hard.
1: Yes. No, he's right, Izzy. If you remember growing up, I skateboarded growing up. I mean, I did.
0: It was you're the worst. Like, they were the lowest on the totem pole of cool.
2: That's insane. Not in my view.
1: But look at you now, Tony.
3: I mean,
0: I can't complain.
1: Right.
4: Tony, how much of skateboarding's explosion in popularity do you attribute to people discovering the video game series?
0: I've definitely heard people say that they got into skateboarding because of the game. I think what's more interesting to me is that there is a generation of skaters now that played the game and thought every trick was based on a real life trick, even though we had all these impossible, fantastical combos you could do. And so as they learned to skate, and then as they became really good at it, they learned how to do those combos in real life. That's what I think is the most fascinating aspect of our game, is that it inspired real life skating that I thought was impossible.
1: Tony, you had an IQ of 144. I mean,
0: I like how you said it in past tense. Probably a good thing.
2: People get shorter in life, their IQ gets smaller.
0: Absolutely. Yeah.
1: What's the most impressive thing you've ever seen done on a skateboard?
0: Oh, wow. Well, I am a vert skater, pool skater by nature. That's where I started. And when I saw Mitchie Brusco do a 1260 about 10 years ago, I that was amazing to me. I mean, at the time, a 900 was rare. A 1080 was even more rare. And then he just stepped up, and still no one has been able to do that since.
1: Wow, it must be so hard to impress you. It's like impressing Michael Jordan playing basketball. I mean, seriously.
0: I'm not really. I mean, I'm just impressed that skating has come so far that there are kids that out of the gate learn how to do kickflip. I mean, kickflip wasn't invented until I was 17.
1: Yes.
4: Tony, as you kept climbing levels of fame, did you ever have a celebrity encounter where you were like, I can't believe this person knows who I am?
0: Yeah, I'll tell you the most surprising one was Jack Black, because Jack Black told me that he used to skate a park that was actually in Riverside County. And he told me that he was there. I mean, this is like a deep cut. It was called Upland Pipeline. He told me he was there one time and he saw me show up, and he said he stopped skating and sat down to watch when he was a kid. That was wild to me that he was, well, for one, such a hardcore skater, and that he still knew who I was.
1: What do you remember about you're the only person, I believe, to arrive at the White House and be granted access to bring in a skateboard to the White House. You were invited to Barack Obama's Father's Day celebration. What do you remember about that? That's pretty cool.
0: I wasn't really approved to have the skateboard. I just brought it. It was more like ask forgiveness, not permission.
1: Exactly. Yes.
0: And at one point found myself in a hallway, like, I guess I could probably put my skateboard down. And I asked one of the other athletes, there was a bunch of basketball players there too. I asked one of them to shoot a photo of me skating, because, you're appointed an escort mostly for security.
1: Right.
0: And I tried to hand him the phone. He's like, no, I'm not shooting that.
1: What are you, crazy? I'll lose my job, right?
2: Yeah, yeah. I mean, you had to get through security with it, so somebody allowed it at some point. So
0: yeah, I think it was more just turning a blind eye, but I mean, I was stoked to that was like a bucket list.
2: Yeah, if anybody's allowed to bring a skateboard, it's this guy. Tony, curious.

0: like you're still somebody who will try new tricks at this age. I'm somebody who still plays like a lot of sports at my age at 48 and trying to, you know, be as good as I can be at this age. What are you still trying to challenge yourself to do at this age? And also what other sort of athletes out there that are, you know, in some people's mind past their prime, still impressing the heck out of you?
1: Oh, wow. Well, I still try new tricks, but they're just sort of more technical and more like spinning the board this way, grinding this way. It's not some big aerial maneuver or spinning maneuver. I just don't want the high impact, obviously.
0: Right.
1: So it's just more stuff that's interesting to me. Like if I were to tell you I did a shove it to alley-oop feeble to fakie, it's not going to move the needle, but I liked it. It's fun. You know, it keeps me creative, but I will say that in terms of progression and the most impressive is Kelly Slater.
0: Hmm.
1: I mean, he's in his 50s. He's still winning world titles.
2: Yeah. It's crazy.
1: And he can still surf too. Any wave. It's amazing.
2: Yeah. Yep. Tony, what's the worst injury? I'm sorry to bring up bad stuff. What's the worst injury you've suffered because you were skateboarding?
1: I broke my femur 4 years ago.
0: I've always wondered about those, Tony. Is it like, is the pain so bad that you don't even feel it? You're numb? Or is the pain actually because you see what, you know, direction or how your leg looks? I've been wondering about that.
1: In that moment, it just feels more like it's fake. Because it, you know, like my leg was literally pointing the wrong direction. But it felt, I think the most intense feeling was that it was disconnected.
0: Right. So you couldn't control it in any way.
1: Yeah. So I literally grabbed it and tried to put it back in play, which was idiotic, but desperate times. The most pain that I felt in that whole episode was when they tried to put me onto a stretcher because they lifted me up, but my leg is not connected. So they couldn't lift my leg in the same cadence as my body. And it's just dangling. And that was, yeah. I think I blocked all that out.
0: I'm almost sorry I asked.
2: How difficult, like skateboarding came so naturally to you. A lot of things I believe come naturally to you. Did acting become, was that a natural fit for you? No?
1: No, not at all.
2: Right? Yeah.
1: No, I mean, I kind of had to figure out I had to ease my way into it. I think the easiest version of that is just that I get to play myself usually. So that is much easier than trying to play some sinister villain or, you know, some romantic interest.
3: Tony, the other thing you looked like you were a natural on, Celebrity Wheel of Fortune. You absolutely dominated.
1: Oh, thank you very much. Thank you.
2: So. Yeah, yeah. Were you nervous or were you fine?
1: I was, yes, very much. Yeah. That's a lot. Man. You don't get a second.
2: I know, but your IQ is 144, Tony. I mean,
0: what was the prep like for that? Did you actually prep for it or did you just go?
1: I played their phone game.
0: Ah. And was it helpful?
2: Oh, really?
1: I mean, at every time I get the chance, I was on it trying to figure out the letters and stuff. And I feel like I got some clues that were in my wheelhouse. So I was very lucky.
2: Tony, one more time here. We appreciate the time. I could talk to you a lot longer than this, but tell us what you're doing with Visit Anaheim. I know it means a lot to you, and we do appreciate the time today.
1: Yeah, well, I grew up in San Diego, and I partnered with Visit Anaheim because Anaheim holds really special memories for me growing up, especially going to theme parks, Disneyland, Knott's Berry Farm, Not Scary Farm. I used to stay with a friend of mine in Anaheim when I was a teenager, and we would go skate the parks around here, Whittier, Fullerton, Lakewood, and then and go to the beach. And so I you know, Anaheim holds really fond memories for me. And I feel like this is the era of nostalgia travel. So people coming in don't realize maybe how much bigger and different like Disneyland is. Or even Anaheim as a city, and the fact that they can share that with their kids is huge. So nostalgia travel is all the buzz.
2: This has been wonderful, man. I am hopeful we get to do it again sometime soon because you're a great guy, great personality with an amazing story, and I have a million more questions for you, but perhaps we'll do it down the road. Thank you.
1: All right. Thanks, you guys.
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16: Westwood One Sports presents this World Soccer Update. I'm Phil Constantino. It's a final in Group B at the World Cup, a Swiss onslaught in the second half. Johan Manzampi scores in the 74th minute, just 2 minutes after he subbed on. And then again in the 90th minute, final score, Switzerland 4, Bosnia and Herzegovina 1. Big first win at the World Cup for this Swiss side. With 4 points, they're now atop the Group B standings. They are seeking a fourth straight knockout round appearance. And number 19 in the world rankings, they are the highest ranked team in Group B. Also in Group B today, Canada and Qatar. That starts in about an hour from now. And Group A action earlier today, Czechia and South Africa played to a 1-1 draw. Coming up tonight at 9 p.m. Eastern in Guadalajara, it's Mexico versus South Korea. I'm Phil Constantino, Westwood One Sports.
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20: From the Kelloland Live Doppler Storm Center.
21: Partly cloudy skies are going to hang around for this evening before becoming mostly clear heading into tonight. Our temperatures are then going to cool off to a low of 52 with south winds staying on the lighter side at 5 to 10 miles per hour. Heading into tomorrow morning, more clouds will fill in and showers will be possible. From the Kelloland Live Doppler HD Storm Center, I'm meteorologist Jalen Borison.
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2: 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I'm Dan Beyer, and right now in Los Angeles, Switzerland and Bosnia-Herzegovina are scoreless in their Group B match at the World Cup, playing scoreless on Fox in the 64th minute. 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That's on FS1. Every Group B team started the day with 1 point. Czechia and South Africa earned their first points of the World Cup by playing to a 1-1 draw in Atlanta in Group A earlier today. Tonight in Group A in Guadalajara, 9 o'clock Eastern time on Fox, Mexico takes on South Korea. At the U.S. Open, Rory McIlroy had it as low as 3 under par at Shinnecock in first round play, but stumbled on his way home, finishes at 1 under par, and is currently one shot back of the lead, held by Sam Stevens, who's in the clubhouse at 2 under after shooting a round of 68 today. Scottie Scheffler finishes at +2. Brooks Koepka is at +3. Stu, back to you.
1: The great Mike Golic Sr. is with us. Mike, would you attend a parade, like, as a fan, not as a player? I know you would have loved to as a player.
3: But as a fan, there is no way on God's green earth I would go in that melee. Not a chance.
1: All right. How about a parade down Main Street, though, for, like, you know, the youth soccer team? That's fine, right?
3: Oh, yeah. I mean, that's hundreds of people as opposed to hundreds of thousands of people.
1: Right.
4: That's not a parade. That's a walk.
3: Yeah, that's exactly right.
1: No, because Mikey was coming up. I want to talk to you about Joe Burrow, but Mikey, in hour number one of Stugatz & Company today, came up with some things where, in theory, it sounds like a great idea until you actually get to it, and then you realize this was a terrible idea.
3: Parade's a great example.
1: Yes.
3: A great example of that. You'd be like all hype, yeah, I want to do it. And then you start the trek.
1: Yes.
3: And with all the people, and you're like, God, this sucks.
1: Wait, so he's going to run some more by you here, okay?
4: Okay. I'll run through my list. You can stop me if you want to disagree with any of them or if you want to add any of them. So New Year's Eve in Manhattan.
3: Oh, listen. I mean, I've always thought about that. And does anybody, I'm sure they do. You're in that. You're packed next to somebody. You can't move. What if you have to pee? I mean,
4: you have to leave.
3: What are you doing? It's a horrible thought.
1: Yes. There are more people at the Knicks parade than there are at New Year's Eve on
4: any day baseball games.
1: Ooh, Mike. I see Mike liking that.
3: I like a day baseball game. Yeah. I'm always into day drinking. Yeah. I am into darties, day parties. I am absolutely into that. You get home at a reasonable hour.
1: Yep.
3: You still get a good night's sleep.
1: Yep.
3: I guess that's a 63-year-old in me talking. Yeah. I love day baseball games. Love them.
1: Yes, so I do too. It was weird. This was a weird one for me. I like day baseball.
4: All right. Picnics.
1: Oh, wow. Wow,
3: I got spoiled. My parents were in a club with all the people they grew up with called Club Unique. And 4 times a year, there was picnic at this park in our city. And I grew up on it for decades. And I loved it. I absolutely loved getting together. We played horseshoes, went down there and cooked breakfast. It was great when I was older. The cool thing when we were kids is to watch the dads tap the keg and drink out of the keg. And then when you became old enough to drink out of the keg or not get caught sneaking it. I kind of dug those picnics.
4: So this is the difference now. You're talking about more of like a cookout. You're talking more of like a barbecue. I'm talking about a blanket with a basket, and you walk to a place and you lay down the blanket and you sit down and you eat a meal. Right. You're talking about like we go to
1: he's talking about like a romantic date, you know?
3: You're right.
1: Where all of a sudden you buy a couple of sandwiches, you sit down on the blanket, and you're sitting next to a pile.
3: Yeah, yeah. You're right. I'm not into
4: You're talking about something different. Okay.
1: Yeah, that's but true. I got to tell you, the Golic family picnic or cookout, whatever you want to call it, sounds delightful.
4: Oh, no, that I would sign me up for that. As a matter of fact, yes. maybe I'll come next year. Aquariums.
1: Ooh.
3: Hmm. See?
1: Yeah.
3: It's weird because... Yeah. Being now, as I mentioned, 63 and a grandfather, sure. Walking through with your grandkids.
1: That's different.
3: And seeing, it's just like Christmas.
1: Yes.
3: With grandkids when they're young, right? And just the amazing, you kind of get to live it through them again.
1: They're seeing things for the first time, right?
3: Yes. Yeah. Yes. And you kind of get to enjoy that. So from that side of it, I dig them. But to your point, I have to kind of look at it from two lenses. But yeah. From the lens I'm at now, now the other great thing is I'm at the aquarium for 45 minutes tops, and right. Then the kids are bored and they want to go. So
1: yes.
3: I'm in and out.
1: He's pushing them through.
3: Yes.
1: See, if you keep enough of these fish, let's go on to the sharks. Right.
4: If you keep looking at it through the lens of a kid, you're going to win every time because my kid loves a parade.
3: Yeah.
1: Right. Kids love all this stuff. Kids love picnics. They love baseball. They love all of it. Yes.
4: Yeah. Because it sounds like it's good. Yeah. It's something a kid doesn't love, but adults do. Packed bars. Get me out.
1: A packed bar.
3: Yeah. That would, you have to be in the right frame of mind, basically drunk, right?
1: Or young.
3: Yes. Yeah.
1: Yeah,
3: because I'm with you. I mean, I walk into a bar, it's loud, it's crowded. Yeah, just trying to get a drink at the bar is a chore. Yeah, I'm out on that, yeah.
1: But, Mike, I told Mikey this earlier. As I grow older, you give me a good dive bar with about six people, one per every four seats, and I am there, you know?
4: In a second.
3: There was this – I was actually – when I signed with the Eagles, I lived up in Northeast Philly. And there was a dive bar that basically you had to duck to get into and basically held 20 people.
1: That's special.
3: It was the best.
1: Yes.
3: I'm so with you, Stu. It was you just saw the same people every time.
1: Yes.
3: It was absolutely fantastic.
1: Yep.
4: Hikes.
1: Ooh. I think Mike likes a good hike.
3: I actually like a good hike. I actually like, you know, being out in Arizona, we walk a lot. And we have Pinnacle Peak, the mountain right behind us that you can hike. So I actually like a good hike, not going to lie.
1: And I obviously don't. So
4: no. Yeah.
3: All right. See Stu going up the mountain with a dart hanging out of his mouth.
1: It's very difficult.
4: Mike might agree with me on this one. He might not, because Mike spent a lot of time in Connecticut, and his son, they live in Massachusetts.
3: Yep.
4: Beaches north of Georgia.
3: You know what? I'm not a beach person.
1: Yeah, me neither.
3: I am not a beach person. Mm-hmm. Like,
1: I live in Florida.
3: My daughter-in-law, Jenny, who grew up in Boston, that's where Jake and Jenny live, she loves the beach, loves it. I have never been a beach person. I've always been a pool person. That question's come up always on doing a show, pool or beach. I'm always a pool person.
1: Same, yes.
4: I'm with you, but at least I can see the merit when it's, you know, white sand beaches and you know, the water is, you know, at least somewhat clear. It's all shore.
3: You know what I don't like? Sharks.
1: Same.
3: Don't like sharks.
1: Yep.
4: No.
3: I'm
1: at the aquarium, they're fine. Yes.
3: Exactly.
4: But it's the only thing worth seeing at the aquarium.
3: At a beach where there can be a shark warning, I'm out. That's the sharks area. He can have that area.
1: With Mike on that, yes.
4: All right. Last one for me. Cruises.
3: Oh, no, out on those.
1: was quick.
3: We went on one and, like, vowed we'd never go back again.
1: Right.
3: Ever. Just there's so many things about it. Now, listen, I get it. People like them, love, go do your thing. I mean, I'm not sitting here saying they suck. For me, I will not go on any more cruises. I do not like them.
1: Same. I'm with you on that. I've been on several with the kids, but I'm with you, Mike, in general. How do you feel about the Super Bowl as a fan?
3: Yeah, I'm glad you said as a fan, because I did enjoy working it a couple of years. The only problem is you have to go into the stadium like 8 hours before
1: it's
3: the game.
1: It's crazy, Mike.
3: Which is horrific.
1: Yes.
3: As a fan, I would not. I am not big into waiting in lines.
1: Plus, layers of security, right?
3: Yeah. I just, no. As a fan, it's kind of like the parade for me or anything where there's a big gathering where you have to wait, you know, how long it takes you to get there and how long it takes you to leave is infinitely longer than the game itself.
1: Right. So the Super Bowl starts just after 6 o'clock usually, yep. Right? Somewhere in that neighborhood.
3: Yep.
1: It's a full day commitment.
3: Yeah,
1: it is.
3: It is.
1: Yes. Like getting out there and walking yep. in, it's, you have to like, so normally you're at home, you're just sitting around, you're waiting for the game, you're snacking, you're sitting on the couch, you're doing this, you're doing that. And then the game starts, you just sit down and watch it. There you start walking in at 1 o'clock. It's crazy. Yeah.
3: The thing about at home is I can nap.
1: Right.
3: The thing about if I go to the game, there's yes. nowhere for me to nap.
1: That's
3: I
1: need right. a nap. Very important to you. Yes. A place to nap. It's exactly funny as we get older, what yes. becomes increasingly yes. important. Yes. Just a bed.
3: I need to shut my eyes for a half hour.
1: So good. Mikey, you out? You done? You're good? Yeah. All right. Let's move on to Joe Burrow. Mike, what'd you make of Joe Burrow's comments? Joe Burrow played and won a national championship on what I maintained, and I think you would agree, the greatest, most talented college football offense that I've ever seen, and maybe the most talented team that I've ever seen. I could put some UM teams up there. I could put some, there are plenty of teams, USC teams we could put up there.
4: Maybe an Ohio State team.
1: What was that?
4: Maybe an Ohio State team or two.
1: Yeah, of course. Yes. But so Joe Burrow comparing this Bengals team to his LSU team when they won the national championship. What'd you make of that?
3: Well, I mean, if you look at that 2019 season before the season started, LSU was 25-1.
1: Yeah.
3: To win the title.
1: Right.
3: And Cincinnati is 20-1.
1: Yeah.
3: This year.
1: Yeah.
3: So the odds are pretty close to being the same.
1: Yes. I would say the difference is, Mike, at that time, we didn't know how good Joe Burrow was.
3: Exactly
1: and now we did.
3: Right.
1: Right. Yes.
3: And quite honestly, the offense, I mean, with the receivers they have, we always talked about their offense.
1: Yeah.
3: Their offense is unbelievable. And they actually went out. Al Golden, the D coordinator, has to be one of the happiest guys out there, is they went out to improve the defense. So, you know, you sit there and you look at the top of the AFC, the Patriots, young quarterback, got smoked in the Super Bowl. They beat Denver in the AFC title game, quarterback coming back from injury in that. Mahomes coming off of an injury. Buffalo and Baltimore really not able to live up to expectations. It's kind of open, right? And, I mean, things have to go right for them. The defense has to play well. But the offense is absolutely stacked. So I could certainly see him having that vibe. He had that vibe in 19 off their stacked offense, and he has it off the stacked offense now.
4: Mike, he had more NFL talent on his LSU team than he has on his current NFL team. I mean, if we're just
3: probably, probably did, yes. Yes.
1: Yeah, but I think what we're discounting is the rest of that division. The Browns aren't good.
3: Right.
1: They lose Myles Garrett. There are questions with the Steelers and a new coach and McCarthy, and Rodgers is up there in age. And then we have no idea what to expect from the Ravens. I'm not going to be surprised if the Bengals win that division, Mike.
3: I am not going to be either. You hit the nail on the head. Whenever you look at a team about how far they can go, you start with looking at the division there, and you sit there and talk about the NFC West. That's a freaking, outside of the Cardinals, I mean, that's an unbelievable division just to get out of.
1: Yeah.
3: You know, between San Francisco, the Rams, and Seattle. But yeah, the AFC North, that's anybody's ball game, obviously, I think, except for Cleveland.
1: Yeah. We had T-Bob filling in on the radio show. T-Bob Hebert. Yes, yeah. He's great. I know you love him. That family loves you. Love you love that family.
3: Love them. Yeah.
1: But we were talking about the NFC East. And this is interesting because he doesn't think the Cowboys are going to be very good. And I was saying, I'm not going to be surprised. I think it's such a fascinating division from this standpoint. You have Jaden Daniels coming. They went to the NFC Championship game with Jaden Daniels as a rookie. He was hurt last year. Now he comes back. You have the Giants with Jackson Dart and Harbaugh in his first year as the Giants head coach, and a talented team. And you have the Eagles, and there's questions all over the Philadelphia Eagles without A.J. Brown. I think the Cowboys have done enough and added enough on defense where I could see them being really, really good, Mike, and T-Bob couldn't.
3: I don't know if I can either. I don't know about the running game, quite honestly. I know they can rely on the passing games. I think Pickens, listen, has to play on the on the franchise tag. You know he's not happy about that, but he ain't turning down, what is it, $28 million. You knew he wasn't going to. No player in their right mind is.
1: He is doing and saying all the right things, though. Yeah.
3: Their wide receiver room is kind of like Cincinnati's wide receiver room, right? I mean, very talented, but you question the running game as well. And then, like Cincinnati, you have to see what the new pieces on the defense are going to do as well. Does it all come together? Both these teams, Dallas and Cincinnati, it's all about their defense, right? The offense should be able to do well, but you can only win so many shootouts, 34-31. Your defense has got to step up.
1: Yes. Mike, will you be, I got to be honest, I can't believe I'm saying this. The World Cup has been great so far.
3: Yes. and a crazy amount of ties, right?
1: Yes. I mean, but a lot of goals, really, crazy amount of goals.
3: Messi has been, scoring a hat trick. I mean, my God. I mean, dude's unbelievable.
1: Right.
3: But what was it? Cape Verde had the tie?
1: Yes.
3: Mm-hmm. I forgot with who. But yeah, some early surprises. But
4: Spain.
3: Man. Was it Spain?
4: I know Spain tied.
3: I'm not even sure.
1: I'm not sure.
3: But this is kind of like the NBA playoffs. It seems like Team USA played a month ago.
1: I know. Right? Let's go.
3: I mean, I know there's 48 teams in it, so they all got to work through the round, you know. And I think as of today or yesterday, every team finally played. And USA plays on Friday. So that's the one thing, obviously, after the opening round, you know, after the, you know, we'll kind of get the teams down. Right. But, you know, I've always been a casual soccer fan. I basically just watch the World Cup.
1: Yes.
3: I love it. I do love watching a World Cup. And boy, I tell you what, sports talk shows have to right now.
1: Yes, we just did it. Yes.
3: Yeah, exactly. So you have the World Cup to kind of hang on.
1: This is what the college football playoff is going to feel like.
3: Oh, God, how about it? And you know what? We have the Sorsby's situation to see. Yes. He has his pro day on July 10th,
1: right?
3: I think, and then the supplemental draft. It'll be interesting what round somebody gives up to give him.
1: We'll get you out of here on this note. Sorsby does that because an agent, someone had to inquire to the NFL. Someone's going to take him. Otherwise, they stay at Texas Tech. Is that fair? Yes.
3: Oh, yeah. Someone will take him. It's just a matter of, for those that don't know, the supplemental draft, it's a blind draw. You say, I'll take him in the third round. I'll take him in the second round. I'll take him in the fourth round. Whatever team has the highest pick gets him, and then they lose that subsequent pick next April in the draft.
1: Yes. You know what Mike was trying to say there, Mikey? He's a casual soccer fan, but he loves the United States of America.
3: Love That's it. What he Listen, said. And I mean, everybody talking how great they played. Now, Paraguay isn't very good. But hey, you know what? They did what they were supposed to do, right? They should get out of this group. So let's see, because we haven't had the men do anything in a long, long, long, long, long, long time. So
1: yes.
3: It would be
1: I'll
3: nice.
1: Trust people if they tell me Paraguay isn't any good. But you know what the United States did? They didn't wheeze to a finish. They beat a team the way they're supposed to beat a team, 4-1.
3: Exactly.
1: That's like 28
3: right.
1: to 7 in football.
3: That's exactly right. They did exactly what they were supposed to do.
1: We make up about football.
3: Absolutely. Yeah, right.
1: There should be a podcast called that. Make up about football. Have a great weekend, Mike.
3: Thanks, man. You guys
1: enjoy the aquarium.
3: Yes, I will.
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11: 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Well, now the rising senior at the University of Oklahoma is leading in this first round. He is 3-under through 9 holes. Cowan teed off on the back 9, just saved his par from the snake pit bunker at 18, so Cowan midway through his round. At 2-under, 1 back, 2-time major champion Xander Schauffele, 2023 U.S. Open champ Wyndham Clark, plus Sam Stevens and Billy Horschel. Bryson DeChambeau was at 2-under before a bogey at 15, his 6th hole today. Bryson using a new driver, no way. Well, it's working. He muscled it 427 yards at 12 and made birdie. I'm Ted Emmerich, Westwood One Sports.
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0: 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Stu Gatz and Company live here. One last segment with you. We have the polls to get to for the week because tomorrow is a holiday. And before we get to that.
1: It's USA and Australia.
0: It is. It's USA and Australia. What a day. But before we get to that, Stu, I wanted to ask, Taylor has been supposedly in New York, I thought, for this moment. And yet, for some reason, we haven't heard from him on this parade day. What's going on there?
1: So it's interesting. Taylor did. He went to the parade. I asked Mikey A last night from the Cubs game, hey, would you mind reaching out to Taylor and ask him if he can call in with live reports from the parade? Mikey A did. I'll let Mikey A report on how that call went. So,
2: okay. So I texted Taylor, hey, what's your plan for tomorrow? Are you calling in a bunch with updates? Mm-hmm. And his reply was, no, I'm off. Full minute goes by. Text again, completely off. Mm.
1: So I fired him. Yeah.
2: Now he's completely off.
0: So
1: he's got the rest of his life off.
0: Despite him giving us some of his best work while he was doing reporting from the streets of New York, and this being the best day possible to do that, maybe in the history of New York, he's taken
2: it. Here comes Brunson.
1: Some would view it as an opportunity, and some would view it as a full day off. Do not bother me. Leave me the hell alone.
0: All right, fine. So I guess we won't go to
1: Taylor. Listen, I have coached lacrosse games and called into my show from the sidelines. I mean, it's unbelievable.
2: For the record, I texted Stu Gatz yesterday while at the aquarium with my kid, a chaperone for his field trip, and I said, I'm at the aquarium. Can I make this funny at all? Is there anything we can do with this? Now, we didn't, because there wasn't.
1: Right.
0: To be fair,
1: but
0: going to the aquarium to wasn't Taylor, the greatest day of your life.
1: In fairness to Taylor, this is a big day for him. He's been waiting for this day his entire life. This team has changed his life. And I'm fine. I didn't fire him. He's on temporary leave. I suspended him for 2 weeks. because I know how much today meant to him. And I wanted him to have his feel good without being bothered. Because Lord knows, I have been on many vacations where a radio show has called me and just bothered me relentlessly. That's all.
0: Yeah. Well, all right. So we're not going to get Taylor's reporting.
1: Not any particular one. Just I'm talking about Paul.
0: Sure. Let's see what he's been waiting his whole life to hear from the guy who has changed his life, Jalen Brunson.
3: There's a lot of people that have a lot of negative stuff to say. There's a lot of people who have a lot of opinions. But when you prove them wrong, yes. You really don't have to, you don't have to say to them. Nah, they don't deserve it. They don't deserve it. Appreciate y'all. Thank you.
0: And that's your King of New York right there. That is the most boring speech ever given at a championship parade of all time. At least accidentally say the name Becky. At least say Hammond or something. But like, you're not right. Even going to mention anything. You're just going to say they don't deserve it and then just walk away. I feel like that's pretty weak.
1: Yeah, he said a bunch of nothing. Everyone cheered. He could burp into that microphone today and everyone would cheer and give him the same sort of response. It doesn't matter what he says anymore. And I do find it funny, Izzy, before we get to the polls, that after winning the title, being the best player on the Knicks and helping them win their first title in 50 some odd years, that people are still questioning whether or not Jalen Brunson is a top five player or top 10 player. What he's saying there clearly is it doesn't matter. We have the ring. We won the title. We don't need to respond. But I do find it funny because I'll ask you, Izzy, would you take Anthony Edwards or Jalen Brunson
0: today?
1: Because my guess is it's going to be Anthony Edwards. Most people would, right?
0: No, I'll take Jalen Brunson. He's a more reliable scorer, I think. Yeah, he's not quite as explosive, potentially, as Anthony Edwards can be. But, I mean, the man scored 60 against the Spurs in a game, like, during the regular season. I think he can do pretty much anything. And it's not like Anthony Edwards is this great defender. He's a capable defender, but he doesn't really put on a show defensively.
1: Okay. I just feel like there's a lot of people out there saying, hey, if, you know, Jalen Brunson, good player. Not a great player, and I would take certain guys over him to start my franchise.
0: Yeah. Well, it's the one thing I hate about sports today is we're judging everything immediately. Jalen Brunson's still got more career to go, so let's give it some time. So does Anthony Edwards.
1: A lot more.
0: Let's give it some time. We don't have much time, but let's get to the polls with the time we have left. It's usually a Taylor thing, right? So, Mikey, you got this under control? I know it's difficult.
2: I think I can handle it.
0: All right,
2: Did every Knick since 1994 win a championship on Saturday?
1: All right, Taylor maintains that the Knicks won a championship for all the Knicks who have played since 1994, including Quincy Acey.
0: Including guys that are still in the league and currently playing for other teams?
1: No, that doesn't make any sense. Yeah. No.
2: Well, 67% of the audience said yes.
1: Bunch of Knicks fans. Everyone's getting caught up in the hype. Yeah. I mean, in the moment. Yeah.
2: If Madison Square Garden could only get one statue, who would get it? It's either the OG Anunoby tip play or Jalen Brunson.
1: Man. It's a tough one. Jalen, right.
0: Man, what kind of laws do they have in New York City that this building can only get one statue in front of it? It's ridiculous. I'm going to go ahead and say Jalen Brunson. It doesn't matter. Any number of poses, but the one with the three eating his face, probably.
2: 63% of the audience said Jalen Brunson. Right. What sounds better for a parade? Championship parade or Canyon of Heroes?
1: Canyon of Heroes. Easy.
2: It's not even a question. 62% of the audience said
1: Keep it moving.
2: Canyon of Heroes. We have to do better than a bedazzled championship t-shirt. 81% of the audience said yes.
1: Taylor has one.
2: Yep. Any other year would Hurricanes Golden Knights been the talk of the town? 60% of the audience said no.
0: We'll talk to you sometime in the future. We are
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3: Day in sports history. June 18th, 1960. Arnold Palmer wins the U.S. Open at Cherry Hills, staging the greatest comeback in U.S. Open history, erasing a seven-stroke deficit. Final round to beat Jack Nicklaus by two strokes for his only U.S. Open title. And in 2006, Jeff Ogilvy wins the U.S. Open at Winged Foot by one shot over Phil Mickelson, who just needed par on 18 to win. And that's what happened. This day in sports history.
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10: Switzerland top Bosnia Herzegovina by a score of 4-1. So Switzerland picks up 3 points in Group B. About to get underway on FS1 from Vancouver. Canada taking on Qatar. Czechia and South Africa play to a 1-1 draw earlier today in Group A in Atlanta. Tonight in Group A on Fox at 9 Eastern, it's Mexico and South Korea from Guadalajara. A report from ESPN says that Christian Pulisic continued to train separately from the team today. Less than 24 hours prior to them facing Australia tomorrow in Seattle. First round play at the U.S. Open at Shinnecock. Rory McIlroy is 1 under par after a round of 69. Puts him 1 shot back of the lead, held by Sam Stevens, who's in the clubhouse at 2 under. Wyndham Clark is at 2 under par as well, as is Xander Schauffele. They're early on their round. Scottie Scheffler shoots 2 over par, 72. I'm Dan Beyer.
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12: 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Our affiliates are KWSN, Fox Sports Sioux Falls, big time station, big time listeners. You guys know that. Appreciate you checking in. Also on Fox Sports Rapid City, big time Black Hills, West River. Just had a guest on this program, a regular guest, say, he sent me a text. He said, boom, I'm in the Black Hills. Welcome in, man. Welcome into the Nate Brown Show. Let's have a good Thursday. I hope you're having a good start to your day, and we're going to finish it off on the drive home the right way. Some good topics tonight. It is Thursday happy hour. Rob Cagron is here. He's not in New York City. His hometown, his home city, the parade of all parades going on. I saw highlights. I saw interesting highlights. Let's just say that. Looked like they were having some fun. Rob Cagron is in on the Nate Brown Show tonight, Thursday happy hour. One more day of, like, celebrating his Knicks. We're not going to do that too much, but Rob Cagron's coming up. Hey, how about this? South Dakota State head football coach Dan Jackson, he's going to join us tonight. The Jacks doing their football camps right now. They got a prospect camp going on. He's going to pop in from Brookings, and then they're coming out west. So you've got the Jacks getting set for a Rapid City football camp this weekend. Coach of the Jacks, Dan Jackson, on with an off-season update here on the Nate Brown Show. I do want to remind you, you can stream our show if you run out of radio room. I mean, we've got coverage across the two big markets, but if you've got us on your phone, it's easy to do on Twitter, at Nate Brown Show. Watch the show live. We're on Twitter, live streaming right now, at Nate Brown Show. Twitter, The Nate Brown Show. YouTube, we just got another some subscribers yesterday, so subscribe to the station. It is The Nate Brown Show. That's the YouTube channel, The Nate Brown Show. You've got the live show on YouTube. And finally, Midwest Sports Plus. Appreciate our partnership streaming on the high school sports streaming app, Midwest Sports Plus. Those guys do some good work, and The Nate Brown Show is there. Okay, Dan Jackson moments away. We'll track him down. We got a lot to cover tonight, Thursday happy hour, some huge news in the college sports world. So really big news in the college sports world. I'm going to do an entire segment on that. Five questions from Chris tonight. You bet, Chris. Send them in. I'm going to send them out tonight, so we got a lot to get to. We'll try and track down Jeff Kolpak as well. Covers NDSU and now the Mountain West, and I want to get his read on this big college sports news. Jeff Kolpak with Inforum.com out of Fargo. Looks like a good Thursday show. If you want in, be a part of the conversation, 605-720-1067. 605-720-1067. 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We'll get you on. 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Also, hit us on the Barron's Wilson text line. Same number. You can text the show right here, 605-720-1067. That is the Barron's Wilson text line. Okay, so yesterday I had this big, hey, when we get a new governor here, you're going to get a new governor, and, well, maybe it's going to be Larry Roden. He's essentially the governor now. Maybe it'll be Larry, whoever. I said, would you have them take sports betting seriously? Would you have them look at mobile sports betting? And then people started sending in some, like, campaign pledges here. Like, this is what should happen if you were governor. And so yesterday we were serious, and I am serious every day on this show. You guys know this. This isn't a mess around show. This isn't constant.

fun. I am going to have a little fun on the Nate Brown Show tonight as we start the show, and then I'll get to this big college sports news. This is big. But first, if you ran for governor, what would get you the most votes when it comes to a sports proposal? That is my question of the day, and it can be anything in South Dakota. So these are topics that we have covered throughout this show. We cover it on a yearly basis, some of these topics. And I'm going to throw this out to you, so do some thinking over the next few minutes, because I have my platform for governor. If Nate Brown ran for governor, and you be careful with that, I'm telling you that I would put this on. I'm just talking a sports platform. This is a sports show, so I'm going to say these are the top priorities from a sports platform that I would put in my campaign. Okay, are you ready for this? Let's get some political music.

music that I'm looking for. Okay. Okay. I'm ready. Okay. For. But if I were to run for governor of South Dakota, sports legislation that I would, what would get me the most votes? I've got four things in my platform. Four things in my platform. I am going to start with yesterday's topic. Mobile sports betting. You have to have this. And by the way, I'm not joking with that. Like, I'm joking on some of these, kind of. Leave it for what you will. But I'm not joking. Mobile sports betting. I told you yesterday on the program, and I'm not going to recycle it, but there's all these prediction markets that have come in from outside. Polymarket, Kalshi, DraftKings, FanDuel. They are taking people's money in South Dakota. They're going outside, and we get nothing. So to try and stay above the fray, we're never going to allow sports betting on phones. It's not working anymore. So my campaign pledge and a sports legislation that I would want to do is you have to have mobile sports betting. And by the way, I'm passing that on to the real gubernatorial candidates. I'm going to start tagging these guys. Make sure that mobile sports betting is on your platform, okay? By the way, if you're thinking, if you were to run for governor, what sports legislation would you put in? What would you put in? That's what I'd like to know. So there's one, mobile sports betting. And now you're going to like this one. I would get into the high school ranks and say, we have had enough of the watered down seven classes of high school football. This has been a bang my head against the wall situation. It's like trying to get something done in Congress. We can't get high school football changes. I mean, it's a grinder. They go to a meeting and they talk and then they say more stuff and then they create a committee and then there's a success factor and then it gets killed and nobody does and then it's just done. It would be solved. Too many classes of football. There's just too many. Would you join my campaign? Five classes of football would be on my sports legislation docket. I would put that pretty high. It's like mobile sports betting's up there. Five classes of high school football from the governor's desk. I'm telling you, I would tell the Activities Association, you've got to go back to the drawing board. There are too many classes, and then it's still dominant. Some schools are still dominating, so we have to get more competitive. We got to make sure teams are battling each other. We don't need seven classes. We need five classes. Let's go back to it. 3-11 man, 2-9 man. That's my campaign. Okay? 3-11 man, 2-9 man. You're going to say, wait. Six man? Well, hang on a second. I'll leave that to Matt Kearney. He's my lieutenant governor. We'll see where that goes. I might make Matt Kearney the executive director of the Activities Association in the new Nate Brown administration. Maybe he could tackle the six-man game from there. Okay? Five classes of football. That's another one. I've got two more on my governor sports platform. This is one you got to think about. And some of you guys are going to argue with.

0: me on it. You have to take the steps for our two flagship universities and get them ready and get them to the FBS. South Dakota State is more ready than USD from a donor standpoint. They have the resources, the facilities. I think they're closer than you think. They've had the success. I'm telling you, from an enrollment standpoint, and I'm being serious, I would be looking at it in peer. I would look at it and say, we got to get our universities at the top level of football. We got to get at this next level because there's going to be changes coming to college football even more. We can't be waiting around in the FCS. It's time to get into the FBS, and it's got to be South Dakota State and USD. I know some of you will argue, oh, USD's not ready. South Dakota State and USD have to go together. I would push this. I would get the Board of Regents and say, what are we doing? Are we preparing? I would talk to Justin Sell, John Schemmel. Are we preparing to go to the FBS? This is something you got to think about because that's the right level. That's where you want to be. This legislation coming down from the federal government's going to be telling some certain things that conferences can't grow anymore, so we better be ready to get an invite. Gotta go SDSU and USD to FBS. We can't stay FCS forever, okay? There's my third platform for my governor sports legislation campaign. Last one, and this is good. If I become governor of South Dakota and take government control over sports, which you would love, I will make the SODAC 16 qualifying for the state tournaments, basketball, volleyball. I would make the SODAC 16 permanent. It would be law of South Dakota. There will be no amendments. There will be no appeals. There will be no more SODAC 32 dreams. East River and West River are going to be in the SODAC 16. End of story. The SODAC 32 is over. So I would sign that legislation that to make the SODAC 16 permanent. And with that, we wouldn't have any more districts. We wouldn't have regionals, right? Which people have said, let's go back to the old way. No, this is it. You want the SODAC 16? You've got it. We aren't going to go more to SODAC 32. We're not going to be the NCAA tournament. Go to 76 teams. It's permanent. SODAC 16. Book it. I'll sign it. We're in. My four platforms for running for governor when it comes to sports. Mobile sports betting. Got to have it. Five classes of football. Everybody agrees. What would get me the most votes? SDSU and USD, gotta get ready for FBS. FCS is okay now, gotta go FBS. SODAC 16, permanent. Did I miss anything? 605-720-1067. I'm curious, if you were running for governor, not me, you, what sports legislation would get you the most votes? Let's go to the poll. I put it up there on Twitter. What sports legislation would get you the most votes in South Dakota? Mobile sports betting, 59% of you. See, mobile sports betting won. 34% of you, five classes of high school football. And just a few of you say take USD and SDSU to FBS. All right. You send them in if I missed anything. I don't know if I would win with those pledges. That's my campaign to change sports in South Dakota. Matt Kearney, which job? Lieutenant Governor or High School Activities Association? Maybe a combo. Coming right back with Dan Jackson, South Dakota State head football coach, as we get started.
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5: 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The Swiss scored 4 in the second half. A brace from Johan Manzambi led the way. 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I'm Phil Constantino, Westwood One Sports.
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1: 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In sports news, this is South Dakota's sports talk show, The Nate Brown Show.

0: right, welcome back in. The Nate Brown Show is on tonight. Hey, you know, we're trying to track down Dan Jackson. He's literally at a football camp as I speak. But he's going to pop in, so we're going to try and track him down. South Dakota State head football coach Dan Jackson scheduled to come on tonight. We'll see if we can get him away from some drills. He's in some drills, man. He's barking. He's getting after it right now. Dan Jackson coming up. We'll try and track him down. South Dakota State head football coach. They're coming to Rapid City, the Jackrabbits, Saturday. So that's why we're going to have him on, talk about the season coming up. But it's the South Dakota State Football Development Camp for Rapid City on Saturday. 7th grade through high schools invited to join the Jackrabbits for a couple hours, getting after it on the football field at Sioux Park. So we'll see if we can get to Coach Jackson straight ahead. We do have Jeff Kolpak coming up from Inforum.com covering the FBS now in the Mountain West. I want to get his read on this big story in college sports today. This is a big one, and I'm going to dive into that as we try and track down Dan Jackson. I wanted to do this. This is a big, big deal today. Now it's, I guess, one step away from getting through the Senate still. And I think we've heard that with, like, everything. Can anything get through? This is a college sports thing today, and I'm going to dive into this first. There's people sending in sports campaign ideas. If you were to run for governor of South Dakota, I've asked you, what sports legislation would get you the most votes? It's a heck of a question of the day today. Heck of a question of the day. So that's my question of the day, okay? And we'll get to your answers coming up. I think we've got him on South Dakota Sports Talk Show. He's in the middle of camp, so I appreciate him popping on. It is Dan Jackson, South Dakota State head football coach. Coach, good to have you. How are you?
1: Great. Appreciate you having me. I missed your call. We had a little rain come through here, so we're out on the new turf. Okay. We got about 650 campers today. So.
0: I love it. I know you're busy. We got like 10 minutes, so I want to dig into some stuff.
1: Okay.
0: Let me ask you first, what's this like, second year at it? Are you all set and ready to go here, and a lot different than when you started?
1: Yeah, a year ago was the foundational year that we needed, truthfully. Everything that we needed to accomplish, I think we went through the right amount of adversity and had some success, and now we have some things to build off of. But certainly from an organizational standpoint, players being connected, going through it for the second time for them too, them understanding, you know, the expectations and the standards of a true offseason, I've been really proud of them. So we're in a phenomenal position. I love where we're at. So I'm excited about the leadership, the depth, and the talent of this year's team.
0: South Dakota State head football coach Dan Jackson on the Nate Brown Show tonight. He's in the middle of a camp. So you're active in these camps. I know a lot of coaches maybe just take a step back. You guys are coming out to Rapid here in a couple of days. So what do you get out of these camps? What do you feel? You do a coach's camp and you do players' camps. What do you get out of it?
1: Yeah, the biggest thing is we want to make sure we're investing in every person that invests in us. And so we put on these recruiting and prospect camps to evaluate the local talent. We did have 21 states represented at our camp last week, and so that was cool to see. Really a national camp is what we've gotten to. So we want to invest in them, find the best players. Doesn't always mean the most talented, but you can really see who loves football and who's competitive at camps like this. And then we design our camps to try to help guys get better. So 650 kids here today, we may sign three or four, and we want to make sure that the other 647 improve and get better and become Jackrabbit fans and supporters and feel like we believe in them. And we do the coaches camps and clinics because we love football and we want to help the coaches in the state be able to find their best and lead their teams and their programs. So we're looking forward to Rapid on Saturday. We had a big turnout in Sioux Falls, which was fun.
0: Dan Jackson on tonight. South Dakota State football development camps coming up in Rapid City. I do want to promote this for them. 7th grade through high school. If you have a kid that's in those grades, you want to check in with the Jacks. JackrabbitFootballCamps.com. So you can find the info there. It is Saturday, Sioux Park, 12 to 2. So this is like a development camp. This is for anybody, right? Kids can pop in and just get some work in.
1: This is development, and I would say these are the camps that I get most excited about. I've always thought that the 7th and 8th grade age group gets a little neglected with camps. There's a lot of youth camps, and those turn into a little bit of babysitting, but, you know, your popsicles and water balloons, and the kids have fun. But you start getting in that seventh and eighth grade range, those kids want to learn football and get better, but they're not quite ready for a high school recruiting camp. And so I would encourage any middle school player, first year playing football or playing since you were a little kid, if you just want to get better and learn the basics of football, we're going to be doing a lot of the same drills we do with our players and teaching them from ground zero. So I think it gives those kids an advantage when they get to high school too. So I hope we have as many middle schoolers as possible and obviously high school kids as well.
0: Seventh grade through high school for the Jackrabbit Development Camp in Rapid City. Again, it's this Saturday. The info to sign up, jackrabbitfootballcamps.com. We wanted to talk to head coach Dan Jackson. The Jackrabbits getting set to come out west. Let's talk some football about your team. You see, you're talking, okay, things are in place. We got leadership. What did you need to do with this roster? What did you need to do, do you think, to take the next step?
1: For us, we got to play to our identity. And last year there was just, you know, honestly, it's too many times that when you watch us play on Saturday, that it didn't look the way it needed to look from a football standpoint. And for us, we're focused on being the most disciplined, most physical, most connected team in the country. And the discipline comes from doing your 111th and executing play in and play out. When you have a lot of talent, which we do this year, and when you have some depth, which we do this year, it's about not beating yourself. And then the most physical team is stopping the run and running the ball and doing that when other people know that you're running it, and then playing great teams. And then the most connected is just when you watch us play, is just we've got a really close brotherhood and we've got phenomenal leadership. And I see it every day that our players don't walk by each other without a pat on the back or clapping hands, or I see the seniors encouraging the freshmen. So I think we are the most connected team, but we got to show it on Saturday. So those are the things that we're focused on doing. And we're going to be in a great place when we do those things every week.
0: Let me talk to you about Chase Mason. Everybody looks at the quarterback. We've seen the talent and the ability. He had some great games last year, had an injury. Things kind of, you just had to fill in there and had some guys step up, really. But how does Chase Mason look right now?
1: He's taken some big steps this offseason. He was a great leader and authentic when I got here, but I think he's taken some steps from a confidence standpoint of leading others now that he's got the game experience. He's improved his deep ball. Obviously, he's got a really strong arm, but there's more than distance and velocity when it comes to throwing a deep ball. You got to place it and drop it in there. So he's been really working that with the wide receivers. And then his football intelligence is really through the roof. I mean, he's fun to talk to, and he sees the game really well, but you know, we meet often and talk football, and it's just been fun to see his mental growth. So he's primed and ready for a big year. He's, you know, healthy, and I think he ran the fastest 10-yard split of anybody on the team this morning, which is pretty impressive. So at 240 pounds to basically run a 4.440 is pretty incredible. But I'm looking forward to his leadership and passion and competitiveness really being on focus for him this fall.
0: You gonna let him run a little bit here? You don't want him. What do you want from him? Running, carefully running?
1: No, we got to do it all. I mean, I think when you're the quarterback, he went from really being a running back a couple years ago and having that mindset to last year. You know, learning when I need to put the foot down and go, and the situations that we need you to do that and put your shoulder down. And then there's also times you're the quarterback, and so it's not playing passive, but if I'm close to the sideline, get out of bounds. If I pick up a first down on third down, you know, get down. But there's, you got to teach guys how to slide, and it's not just a feet first slide like you would do in baseball. I mean, you got to teach guys those things. And so that comes through film work, and we're going to start working some things with him on making sure he can run the ball but take care of himself. But we need to win games, and he's fine. He's durable. I'm not worried. I know he's been banged up in the past, but you can't live in fear. And we've got some good guys behind him that are really growing and have taken some huge steps. So we need Chase out there, but I feel much better about the depth in that room.
0: Coach, they say the Jacks are a team that you're the team, one of the teams to beat in the FCS. That's what you want. That's where you've been. Who else do you have your eye on? Montana State wins the whole thing. North Dakota State's gone. How about this conference as well?
1: No, there's some talented teams out there. And for us, I mean, that's always going to be the standard here, regardless of who the coach is. I mean, South Dakota State is so much bigger than any one person. That's going to be our goal and our standard. We don't have to talk about it much. But I think both Montana schools really stand out to me within the league. Illinois State, North Dakota have phenomenal rosters, amongst others. I think Southern Illinois is going to have – a great roster and team. And then just the teams that not everybody knows about around here. Tarleton is really talented, and there's teams emerging. So I think FCS football is really strong, and there's some parity, in that top 10, top 15 group of teams. And it'll come down to who can execute the best and, who coaches the best, really. I think when the talent is the talent, who's going to be able to get the most out of that talent, and that needs to be our staff.
0: Last one, Dan Jackson on tonight from South Dakota State. They're running camps this week. They're coming to Rapid City for Saturday. Have you had an eye on this college sports bill? One of the big headlines is only allowing one transfer. Only allowing one transfer. Mm-hmm. Would that help a program like yours?
1: I think regardless of what the rules are, you can use them to your advantage. I mean, it's based on having a positive mindset and being creative. So, I mean, I'd like to see the one-time transfer just because I think it's healthy for the sport. We've done a good job the last year retaining a lot of our top talent. I think it'll make guys think twice before just making a move. That may not be very well thought out, whereas when guys know they can move every year, they don't feel necessarily the pressure to do it the right way. So I think it'll make kids think twice and really be diligent in the process and make sure that they're sure, which in the long run, that's going to be best for the young person that's involved. And so I think that's a great addition to it. I feel confident that that rule is going to go through, and I hope it does.
0: Dan Jackson and the Jacks getting ready to come to Rapid City Saturday. We're going to promote this for them. The camp's coming up. Coach, good to have you. We'll let you get back to it. Thanks a lot.
1: Appreciate you. Go Jacks.
0: Thanks a lot. Dan Jackson on the Nate Brown Show tonight across the state. South Dakota State head football coach. He's at the prospect camp right now. 650 kids. 650 at the prospect camp today. And then they're coming out to Rapid City for Saturday. So if you're West River and you have a son, 7th grade through high school, you want to go to jackrabbitfootballcamps.com. So you want to help, why do you want to miss this? So it's a couple hours, Sioux Park on Saturday, jackrabbitfootballcamps.com. The Jackrabbit staff putting on the South Dakota State Football Development Camp in Rapid City this Saturday. Interesting stuff. Coach Jackson rolling tonight, talking Chase Mason, talking teams to watch. And he's a fan of the one-time transfer rule that was be in this new college sports bill that is going to the Senate floor. Senate Majority Leader John Thune, you may have heard of him. He's going to bring this to the floor, says Ted Cruz. It got out of committee 19-9, yay. It's going to the Senate floor. This could be a huge thing for college sports. I'm going to break down the four big things on it with Jeff Kolpak. He's covering FBS football, his take, and what that means for North Dakota State, the Mountain West, and maybe even teams like the Jacks on where they're supposed to go. Jeff Kolpak coming up from Fargo.
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6: From the Kelloland Live Doppler Storm Center.
7: The quiet weather is going to continue for this evening, with skies becoming mostly clear for the overnight hours. South winds will also be light, around 5 to 10 miles per hour, and lows are expected to be near 52. By tomorrow morning, more clouds will move in, and the chance for showers will increase, with highs near 76. From the Kelloland Live Doppler HD Storm Center, I'm meteorologist Jalen Borison.
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0: welcome back in. South Dakota Sports Talk Show just getting going on a Thursday. Dan Jackson joined us moments ago. If you missed it, come on now. Dan Jackson, South Dakota State head football coach. It's camp season right now. He's just doing a prospect camp right now. We got him away from the prospects for about 10 minutes there. 650 kids. He said they probably signed about 4 or 5. So, and then he's coming to Rapid City this weekend. The Jackrabbit staff coming out to Rapid City. Saturday development camp for kids 7th through 12th grade. So if you have a football player, think you want to get in some work with the Jackrabbit coaches, unique opportunity this Saturday at Sioux Park, jackrabbitfootballcamps.com. Good to talk to Jackson about the upcoming year, second year at the helm for South Dakota State. He said Chase Mason looks good. They're going to open it up. He's going to run. He looks good, and the leadership is the difference for Chase Mason this year. Just won their fastest time on their sprints today. How about that? Dan Jackson on tonight. Let's go to Jeff Kolpak. Appreciate him hopping in. There's some big news in college sports today, so I wanted to shoot it around with Jeff. He'll be covering North Dakota State and the Mountain West. Inforum.com for the coverage. Jeff, welcome on. How are you?
1: Hey, Nate, how's it going? Thanks for having me.
0: Well, I appreciate you hopping in. I know short notice, so thanks for hopping on. Big news today, and I wanted to get your read on this. I don't know if this is going to make it. We've always thought, well, it's one step away from making it through the Senate, and I've heard that one before. But this is as far as something's gone for, like, college sports, and John Thune's going to bring it to the floor of the Senate for a vote, the College Sports Bill, the Protect College Sports Act. And so there's some things here I wanted to run by you. One is, how would this impact, like, North Dakota State? And the one thing that jumps out to me, this would freeze Power Four conference membership. So North Dakota State just got into the Mountain West. I don't think they want to go to the Power conferences anytime soon, or could. But this would freeze things kind of where they're at for the big guys. What do you think that does for a Mountain West, maybe teams like a UNLV that thought, well, maybe we could go somewhere else someday? What do you think this does?
1: Well, I guess it adds a little more solidarity, if you will, I think, to the Mountain West. Now, UNLV, everybody thought they would go to the Pac-12 just because it's Vegas, right? And it just sounds like they should be in the Pac-12. But I think they're still, believe it or not, they're tied to Nevada, the University of Nevada. They're public universities. I don't think there was a big movement for people in the state of Nevada in the power structure, if you will, to split them up. And kind of like, I would liken it to the University of Montana, Montana State, because there's people that think that Montana State should be going FBS, but I think there's a stipulation where they got to go both, meaning Montana and Montana State, and I don't think Montana is really in position financially to make a move to FBS. So to me, Nevada and UNLV are much like Montana, Montana State, in that they're pairs, and they have to do things together.
0: Yeah, I think about this, and I say, well, let's think about this. South Dakota State, for example, I just talked to Dan Jackson, and he says, you know, FCS football, I think's in good shape, and they're going to say we're in good shape, and the Jacks look good for this upcoming football season. But I've said, I wonder if their future includes the FBS. And if teams are not moving around anymore, does a group of six conference allow in the Jacks or the Yotes in the future if no teams are really moving around? I'm just curious.
1: Well, they're going to have to pay the fee. I mean, that's not going to go down. And actually, Gene Taylor, the Kansas State AD, and Chris Kleiman, I just saw them today at the Roger Maris Celebrity Golf Tournament, and they were in town for that. And their idea, there's all kinds of things that are messed up with college football. But I just don't think, and they didn't really say this outwardly per se, but I just don't see FBS membership and the entry fees going down. I mean, would South Dakota State be a great candidate? Absolutely. I mean, they got everything that North Dakota State does, but it's all about the dollar, Nate. And you got to pay that $5 million fee to get to FBS, and then the Mountain West Conference says, okay, well, we'll need $12.5 million for you to join. And so there's $17.5 million that North Dakota State paid. That figure is not going to go down. It's just not.
0: Yeah.
1: So to me, it's all about the money. And if South Dakota State and their fans want to go FBS and their boosters, more importantly, they're going to have to pony up. And, you know, much like Sac State did, everybody, I mean, Sacramento State, that, what is it, $24 million? I can't remember what the figure was right now. But it was north of $20 million. And that's only for 5 years, you know. And they only have a five-year deal with the MAC. The MAC, after 5 years, could say, forget it, go back, we don't want you. And so now they're at square one. That's how much of a gamble it is for Sac State.
0: I think so, you're right. Yeah. I think you're right talking about the money. Jeff is like, hey, they're not going to lower these fees anymore, so it's going to be expensive. And I wonder if it's just going to get harder with a bill like this going through and conference membership kind of frozen. I wonder if the Mountain West or the MAC or whoever thinks, yeah, let's add South Dakota State. Is there an incentive to do that?
1: That's a great question. I, as of now, I'd say no. As long as they have 10 members for football, the Mountain West, I think they're pretty good with that. And I think with this bill, if it goes through, they're really good with that because nobody's going to move, right? And then so, I think NDSU maybe caught a break in timing there.
0: Yeah, I wonder. Jeff Kolpak on tonight from FargoInForum.com talking college sports, Protect College Sports Act. Here's one big one. Dan Jackson, I just asked him about it, Jeff. I said, what do you think of the one-time transfer rule? That is in this bill, and there is exceptions, but not very many. So it'd be a one-time transfer, and I asked Dan, does that help a South Dakota State? He says it helps a lot of programs and a lot of people to not be transferring. What do you think of the one-time transfer rule? Is that okay with you?
1: Yeah, well, the timing of that question is great because I asked Gene Taylor today, I said, if you're the czar of college football, if you're the king, what's the first thing you would do if you had all that power? And that's what he said. He goes, I would implement the one-time transfer rule. And his quote was, that would slow down a lot of things that are wrong with college football. And so, yeah, I think Dan Jackson is right on. There's a movement there, obviously, with Gene saying that's the first thing he would do. Whether that happens, we'll see. But it's just, you know, what drives me nuts, Nate, a lot of times, and I feel sorry for these kids that do this, that transfer to 3-4 schools. You know, where are your buddies? Where are your brothers? Where are your relationships? Where do you go back for homecoming? You know, how do you make lifetime friendships in 1 year? You don't have that bond with somebody for 3-4 years in your most formative growing up years. I mean, 20 of my best buddies are my fraternity brothers in college. I don't think these college kids that play at 4 schools get that experience at all. And I think that's kind of sad, honestly.
0: By the way, are you a proponent? You probably haven't broken down everything in this bill, and I haven't either. But are you a proponent that if, you know, this is the right thing to do ultimately, to have a federal law govern college sports to bring it a little bit of cohesiveness?
1: Yeah, I mean, something's got to happen. It's just out of control. And again, I was talking to Chris Klieman today, and he said, we can't have what we have now. And that's where some schools will spend $20 million in NIL, others 55 to 60. That's the first time I've heard that some schools spend 55 to 60, but
0: yes,
1: I think Chris Klieman would know. I mean, he would know. That's why he left. That's why he retired out of football, is because he just didn't want to deal with the NIL and all that money anymore and all the funds. And so, something's got to happen. If it's federally imposed, so be it, because right now it's a train wreck.
0: Okay, so you, Chris Klieman, pretty open about, hey, that's why he kind of called it quits, like a Nick Saban.
1: 100%.
0: Okay.
1: Yep, absolutely. And actually, he told me that again today. That's why I got out. I just couldn't handle it.
0: I'll tell you what, North Dakota State going to the Mountain West, getting set for this new era of college sports, and this college sports bill is going to the Senate floor. There's still some steps here, obviously. You got to get the votes. You got to get it through the House, the whole thing. But this is as far as something's gone, and they think it could have a shot. Jeff Kolpak on tonight. I asked Mike McFeely, your colleague, this, so I'll ask you. College sports, football, EA Sports, is Jeff Kolpak going to play that at all? I mean, are you going to break out the PlayStation somewhere?
1: I will pay my son to play for me.
0: Okay.
1: And then, I mean, you know, he's younger. I played a little bit, and not a whole lot.
0: Oh,
1: but,
0: okay.
1: Yeah, I mean, I would kill Izzo. I know that. That would be easy. I don't know about Mike. I think I could kill him, too, in the limited knowledge I have.
0: I think so. But, Mike did not sound very confident.
1: Yeah. You know, I mean, we grew up in the Pong era, did we not? So, I mean, it's kind of tough. yeah, I think it's, you know, these players really take it. They pay attention to it. I mean, I didn't realize how much they pay attention, like, to their stats and things like that. But
0: yes.
1: But one thing I take out of this, Nate, is the money that the school gets.
0: Yeah, that's wild.
1: You know, they get a portion of what every time you play your team or every time somebody plays NDSU or picks them, the school gets a cut of that. So, you know, and that's another revenue stream of all this FBS stuff that we didn't really know about. So, you know, they paid a lot of money to get an FBS, but eventually I think they'll get a lot of money back.
0: Yeah, that's interesting. From the EA Sports College video game, which it sounds like Jeff Kolpak's the leader in the clubhouse at Inforum. It sounds like that. Yeah, well, anyway. Inforum.com, he'll be covering NDSU, and boy, college sports might be about to change here. We'll see where this goes. Jeff, thanks for hopping in. I appreciate it.
1: Anytime, Nate. Good to talk to you.
0: Thanks a lot. Jeff Kolpak on tonight in South Dakota on Fox Sports Radio. He's with Inforum.com, NDSU beat writer for the Bison and Inforum from Fargo. So the Protect College Sports Act is going to the Senate floor, guys. This is going to a vote. You need 60. So that's the start. And here's the four big things that I notice. Four big things. This would be freezing the Power Four conference membership right now. So what do I mean by that? SEC can't add teams. Big Ten can't add teams. ACC, Big 12. They cannot add teams. So is as it is now, that's what this would say, because they're trying to say no Super League. No Super League. And so that's there. They would allow one-time transfer. No questions asked, no penalty, no anything. One-time transfer, play right away. Now, there's exceptions. Coach leaves, you get that option there. Okay, so there's language in there, but mainly allowing a one-time transfer. I think most of you guys would say, yeah, I'm good with that. Here's the big one that's going to be a fight. And this is going to be a fight, and I don't know if senators are going to get lobbied on this for the vote coming up. They're trying to get this vote done here over the next few weeks. Trying to get this vote done over the next few weeks to try and get this ready for the next school year, guys. This is the big one. It would cap NIL payments. This would totally cap it, and the number would be for this next year, $21 million. It would cap every program. So when you have Ohio State that wants to be at $50 million, and they know they can be at $50 million, this would cap it at $21 million. So NDSU, they're not even going to be close to that right now, but they would be capped the same as Ohio State. And maybe this is a better comparison. Michigan would have the cap. Alabama would have the same cap. Right now, those two are different. And so this is trying to, essentially, it's leveling up the smaller programs, and it's kind of knocking down the bigger programs. And so I think many people are going to say across the country, well, that's better. There's more parity, and the big dogs can't just totally spend $55 million on their players. But it's going to be a fight, guys. They changed language in here saying you got to keep this at $21 million. You can't have any outside deals. Like the Huskers, for example, they can't pay players through their, like, to do commercials for them. That would be outlawed in this. So that's a huge one. Last one from the Protect the College Sports Act on the Senate. It's going to go to the Senate floor for a vote. It's already made it out of committee. It allows all of the conference that are not the Big Ten and the SEC, so it allows the other conferences to pool their media rights if they wanted to. So the Mountain West, the MAC, whoever, you listed, they could pool their media rights for a bigger TV package deal. So the Mountain West just isn't on their own. They could pool up with whoever, and then you could say, hey, we got this market, that market, this market. Now you start talking about, we might be able to get paid by Fox quite a bit. Because now it's just not the Mountain West package. It's three conferences, four combined, five combined. So this is a big deal. This is wild. I didn't think it would go. I thought we were almost dead about 2 weeks ago. SEC and Big Ten, they don't like it. They hate it. They still don't like it. But it got through the committee today, or yesterday, Commerce Committee, 19-9 on the vote. The Protect College Sports Act going to the Senate floor. John Thune will be bringing it up for a vote, and you're getting pretty close. Can they get to 60? Will we have a cap on NIL for all schools? One-time transfer rule? I mean, some big things in here that would change where college sports is at. Coming back with five questions from Chris, we got to knock this down this week. I've got answers on the way.
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12: 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The leaderboard at Shinnecock mirrors the traffic on Long Island. There is a bottleneck right now, a four-way tie for the lead in this first round. 15 players are within one shot of the lead. At 2-under, Wyndham Clark, Sam Stevens, and a couple of amateurs, Preston Stout and Ryder Cowan. Clark, sporting the lobster claw putting grip to drain birdies at his first two holes. He's got all par sense. Clark, the former U.S. Open champion 3 years ago, is through eight. Stevens in the clubhouse with that 2-under 68. Stout and Cowan on the golf course. Cowan through 12. Stout is through 9. Cowan from Oklahoma, a two-time All-American. Stout, the NCAA individual champion from Oklahoma State. I'm Ted Emmerich, Westwood One Sports.
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0: 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You found us. We're here. Fox Sports Radio. You're listening to KWSN Sioux Falls. And you're listening to Fox Sports Rapid City. Good to have you. I appreciate you. The Nate Brown Show live. Thursday happy hour is coming up. Rob Kegron's live in studio. We're going to discuss a lot tonight. I'm going to ask Rob. Does he want to get into this governor's race? If you were to run for governor of South Dakota, it's that time of year, right? You've heard this. What sports legislation would get you the most votes? What sports platform would you hang your hat on to get you the most votes? That's my question of the day. Fun, interesting question of the day. I gave you my sports platform if I were to run for governor. Mobile sports betting. We got to get there, guys. I explained that yesterday. I'm gonna hit that hard. We're going to continue this. I think this is a real thing that South Dakota has really gotten behind on. So mobile sports betting. Five classes of high school football. That is my campaign. I will try to pressure into five classes of football. I believe the Jackrabbits and the Yotes need to prepare and get to the FBS sooner than later. So Board of Regents, do you hear me? We got to make some moves. FBS for the Jacks and the Yotes. And make the SODAC 16 state qualifying permanent. No more SODAC 32 talk. I don't care which athletic director brings it up. SODAC 32 talk. It's over. I asked you which sports legislation in South Dakota would you want to see if you were running for governor? What would get you the most votes? And let's see. We got some people that are checking in on this. There should be an oversight committee developed for the South Dakota High School Activities Association. Oh, that's tough stuff. Tough stuff. Let's see. Lister text. How about we decrease the high school football classes to four? Well, that's a, hang on a sec. I mean, we can't. Four? What are they going to go? 1 9-man class? 1 9-man? No, we can't do that. But all right, that's your take. Lister text. I want more sports betting on my phone in South Dakota. Okay, there's my campaign platform. That's gaining some traction. Wait, we got another one. Lister text. We should ban sports betting in South Dakota. Wait a minute. We're going backwards. Not personal freedom area. We're going backwards. One more. This is from a West River fan. You should pledge to combine South Dakota Mines and Black Hills State and call it West River University and go D1. That would get you elected. Oh, I'm sure that would. Black Hills State and South Dakota Mines, the rivals. And we're gonna partner them up. Boy, I'm trying to win votes, not lose votes. I'm trying to win votes. Okay. It is time this week, before we get to Thursday Happy Hour with Rob Kegron, to do this.
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0: Hey, Chris, thanks for sending them in. You do it every week. We appreciate it. We call it five questions from Chris on the Nate Brown Show. Do I have any good answers? Let's see. Question number one, the U.S. Open teeing off today in New York. It's one of the most historic venues in American golf and extremely difficult. What do golf fans enjoy more, Nate? The major championships that humble the world's best players or tournaments where golfers routinely shoot record low scores and light up the leaderboard? I'm not going to answer that with one or the other, Chris. I'm going to ride the fence here. We want the Masters. The Masters. Not unbelievably hard, not unbelievably easy. We want the Masters. Just solid. Some great shots. Some great golf. I don't think you want to see the guys like this morning. I was seeing it was all foggy. They hit it up to the green. I can't remember who it was. It was a great shot. And it rolled all the way down the hill. It was in the center of the green. And it rolled all the way down. Well, I don't want to see that. I don't want to see that. So we want the Masters course. That's what we want. Good difficulty, great golf. Question number two. NBA Finals for the Knicks and the Spurs delivered the best ratings since 1998. With the interest in the NBA on the rise, is this the time to accelerate expansion plans? Or do you think the NBA will just sit pat? I don't know. It's all about these guys like the owners that don't want to share the money. So I don't know where those... I don't know. I think the NBA does expand. I don't know how quickly, Chris. So they aren't going to throw out stuff like, hey, we're getting a team in Las Vegas. We're throwing teams, cities around. I mean, they're starting to throw it around because it's going to happen. I don't think anytime soon, meaning within the next couple of years. I do not believe that. I do not believe that. Owners always worried about money and sharing the revenue. Expansion's coming for the NBA, not within the next couple of years. Question number three, five questions from Chris tonight on the Nate Brown Show. As the World Cup enters its second round of the group stage matches, some powers such as Spain and Uruguay have a little work to do to ensure their advancement. Even though the odds of a team like Spain being eliminated early are low, would it be bad for the tournament if some of these traditional powers failed to reach the knockout stage? Or do you want to see some of these Cinderella soccer nations make it? That's a good question, Chris. I'm a World Cup fan, so I've been watching it every day. There's four matches today. I'm not watching all of them, but as I get home and some of the late stuff, I've been watching this every day. So I really enjoy it. I don't know exactly who the powers are, and I'm a pretty good soccer fan. So what am I trying to tell you by that? I don't think people care if there's powers left. Yes, we want Messi left. Yes, we want Mbappe left. I mean, we want some of the star players. But I think we care about the U.S. men's national team trying to make a run. I don't know if people care if, like, Spain gets knocked out. Do you care? I don't know if we care about that. I think we just want to see some stars and some of these guys that we know advance to the knockout round. And we really want to see the U.S. here in our own country. We want to see that. That's the big story. Question number four. It's being reported Giannis wants to go to the Miami Heat. Would Milwaukee be better off trading Giannis to a team like Houston or Oklahoma City, or honoring the wishes of a franchise player who delivered a championship? Yeah, this is always tough because your organization needs to get the best trade. I know Giannis has done good things for Milwaukee. That's great. If I'm in the front office, I want to get the best trade, and I'll send him where I can get the best offers. I'm not going to listen to him saying, hey, I want to go to Miami, and then Miami has us in the deal. Miami has the advantage in the deal. So if I'm the Bucks, Chris, I can't take into account where Giannis wants to go. I have to get the best trade. You're losing your franchise player. I got to get the best deal back. Last one, five questions from Chris tonight. We're approaching the halfway point of the Major League Baseball season, and the Chicago White Sox are a big surprise, tied in the AL Central with Cleveland for the top spot. How seriously should baseball fans take the White Sox as a contender? I don't think seriously. But it is the AL Central. That's why I get so mad at the Twins. What? I mean, the Twins wouldn't even have to be that good to be right in the mix in the AL Central. And they're not in the mix. And the White Sox are? I don't think the White Sox will be there in September. You can mark that down on June 18th. I don't think the White Sox will be there in September. Okay? Five questions from Chris in the books. Well done, Chris. I like it. Thursday happy hour is coming up. We're ready. Rob Kegron's on his way. Full hour of the Nate Brown Show. Thursday happy hour just getting going.
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11: All right, South Dakota Sports Talk Show on a Thursday. Glad you're here, as always. Thanks for making the show possible. We do appreciate you guys on Fox Sports Rapid City and KWSN, Fox Sports Sioux Falls. You have made it to Thursday happy hour, and we're ready, man. Rob Kegron's in studio, and I wonder if he's been watching the U.S. Open. That's what I'm thinking, watching his New York Knicks parade. If you were in New York City today, would you have made it down to the parade?
12: 100%.
11: 100%?
12: 100%. Because and part of this is because there's a seminal childhood memory for me. 1994, I'm 13 years old. The New York Rangers win the Stanley Cup for the first time in 54 years. I know there aren't a lot of people who love hockey around here, but I think you'll appreciate the story. My best friend, Nick, from New York City, his father insisted on taking me and him and two others to the parade. And I remember getting on the New York City subway from where I lived in Queens, New York, getting on that subway, a packed subway, so many people going to that parade. We were there like 3 hours before the parade started, hanging out so that we could get right on the street side. Like, we're small, so he wanted to have us all the way up front so we could see all of the players go by.
11: Yeah, that's the thing. You want the players, the experience.
12: And we did, and we were there the whole day. And I, to this day, I remember that day and that parade and how much fun that was. And I'm pretty sure that was a Friday in New York when it happened. I'm almost positive of it because there are other things that happened that we don't need to get into on that particular day in June of 1994. But I remember that.

0: day so well, and I remember I was on social media this afternoon, and my best friend Nick was taking his two kids to the New York Knicks parade like his father took us to that parade. And so if I were in New York, I would have absolutely gone with them and had a great time with
1: them. What a day. What a day. And that memory was blazed in your mind. So here's the thing for me. I think it looks kind of cool if I'm younger. Like, you were a kid, you're like, this is unbelievable. Yeah. You get to see the players. As a middle-aged man, if my Denver Broncos win the Super Bowl, I'm not going to the parade. But you said you would go today. Well, you would have went today.
0: I would have gone with him, and I knew he was taking his kids, right? I would have wanted to be part of that moment, right? Like, because I've known his kids since they were born, and the thought of creating a memory with them that we would look back on 30 years later when they have kids. Okay. To me, that's the moment, right? I agree with you. If I'm,
1: you just wouldn't go by yourself.
0: He's not a New York Giants fan, right? Like I said, everyone is a Knicks fan in New York, right? But he's not a New York Football Giants fan. If the New York Football Giants won, and I didn't have anyone like that kind of relationship with to go to the parade with, and the Giants have won a number of times, and I haven't gone to the parade, right?
1: Like,
0: I think it's more about recreating something that meant something to me as a kid.
1: By the way, it looked like there was some questionable stuff, but the stuff I saw, a little out of control, but not as bad as I thought. It looked like it was pretty good fun with the speeches, Brunson, and looked like it was pretty good fun. Am I fair?
0: Yeah, I'd say it was much better than what happened after a couple of the games. And part of that has to do with the parade happens middle of the day, right? People are getting out there in the morning, right? The games end at 10:30, 11 o'clock, 11:30 at night.
1: And there's Spurs fans around. They're, you know, kind of...
0: And by nature...
1: They've had some things.
0: Yeah, and by nature, people get in a little more trouble at night than they do during the day. And so I think this... Plus it was, you know, it's not, what, 5 days later. So people are really just there to celebrate, not to have this kind of gut reaction doing something silly or stupid.
1: How about Jalen Brunson, his speech I noticed today... He said, I'm not even going to talk to the people that doubt you. There's people that doubt you. They aren't even worth my time. Who's he talking about? I think he's talking about a lot of people, but I wonder who he's talking about.
0: Becky Hammon, maybe, by the way?
1: Is he talking about that?
0: I mean, she definitely had a quote that was...
1: A pretty big one, like, got headlines.
0: Circulated a lot over the last number of weeks, and I think we can put that one to bed. You can win with a small guy in your team when he finishes game strong like Jalen Brunson does.
1: I guess. I mean, it has
0: to be... Well, you don't guess. It happened on Saturday. We have to not guess.
1: A perfect storm.
0: It doesn't have to be a perfect storm.
1: It does.
0: It doesn't. He scored 45 points. No perfect storm at all. 45 points in game five, the clinching game.
1: Parade in New York, U.S. Open in New York. I don't have the U.S. Open on this show agenda in the second hour. You know why? And I'm not the only one. I'm going on to ESPN. You know, I'm researching for the program. It's nowhere. What's going on? You're the big golf guy. The U.S. Open's not even in a headline today.
0: Yeah, I think the
1: opening day, but...
0: I think the U.S. Open is a bit... It kind of gets lost, right? In terms of a lot of times the golf course becomes the star, and not that we need to get into the minutiae of this, but it's typically the most challenging, obviously, of all the majors, right? Sometimes guys can't even break par over four rounds, and these guys are routinely shooting 18, 20, 22, 24 under par. I mean, think about the Masters. They're usually scoring in the teens to win a Masters.
1: Which I like. Right? I like.
0: You like to see birdies. And this is more about punishing the golfer, making them have their hardest test that they'll have all year or their whole career. And I think that, because it becomes the star, because also sometimes you have U.S. Open winners who are not the most well-known names, right, because they just get hot on a given week and the course beats up everybody else. I think a lot of that has to do with why it's not as popular and people don't know these golf courses, right? Like Shinnecock, they've played, and you may have heard of Shinnecock, but can you describe any of the holes at Shinnecock? No. You can describe Augusta, though, right?
1: Oh, yeah.
0: Even the most casual fan can describe Augusta.
1: Plus World Cup frenzy.
0: You got World Cup frenzy. Absolutely. You got four games today, right? I mean, there's no doubt about that people will have their eyes on that. I think on the weekend, you'll get a little bit more, you know, it's tomorrow, I think, the U.S. Open gets killed, right? Let's be fair, right? The United States are playing middle of the afternoon.
1: Huge.
0: You're not paying attention to the U.S. Open tomorrow afternoon when the United States is playing soccer. No way.
1: No, it's going to be a big number in Seattle tomorrow, game.
0: I think you'll do better on the weekend. You know, Father's Day, typically a day where you might stay home and watch a little bit of golf in the afternoon. I think there'll be a little bit of momentum, but I agree. It's not, you know, for if you're not a diehard like I am, how much golf are you watching all weekend? You know, maybe a couple hours, you know, probably not much more than that. I think you should watch on Sunday afternoon. I think there's usually a lot of drama at the end of a U.S. Open.
1: We shall see. Golf majors going on. It's kind of down the list, but I gave Rob Kegron his due. The guy who can beat these guys on a hole today at Shinnecock. You could beat him.
0: I don't know if I could beat him on a hole at Shinnecock. I said I could beat him at my course.
1: Okay. I keep changing that around. Nonetheless, he can beat him. Here's the big headline of today. So college sports could be changing, and this is real now. This isn't just, this the Senate Commerce Committee voted yesterday 19-9 to advance the Ted Cruz, Maria Cantwell bill. This is Protect College Sports Act. There's four big pillars to this, and I'm going to dig into each one. We're going to kind of break this down to see what do we agree on for college sports and the government to start taking control over these aspects. Okay, four big things. We'll break it down when we come back.
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8: 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I'm Philip Constantino. Group B action at the World Cup. All Canada in the first half over Qatar. The Canadians lead it 3-0. Goals from Kyle Larin and two from Jonathan David. Hamam Ahmed sent off with a red card for Qatar. They are down to 10 men. Earlier today, Switzerland down Bosnia and Herzegovina 4-1. Switzerland with 4 points. For the moment, they're alone atop the table in Group B. Also earlier today in Group A, Czechia and South Africa played to a 1-1 draw. Tonight in Group A, Mexico and South Korea at 9 p.m. Eastern in Guadalajara. If there is a winner in that match, they will clinch advancement into the knockout round of the tournament. That's your World Soccer Update. I'm Phil Constantino, Westwood One Sports.
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0: 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Stream us live in studio, at Nate Brown Show on Twitter. 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Subscribe. We'd appreciate you. The Nate Brown Show, YouTube. You've got us on your phone anywhere you go. Rob Kegron's in tonight. It's the Thursday happy hour as we wrap up the week. Now, this is a big news now, Rob. This is interesting. So I want to know which way you stand, and we're going to go back and forth on this. Protect College Sports Act comes out of the Senate Commerce Committee, 19-9, bipartisan bill. South Dakota Senator Majority Leader John Thune will bring it to the Senate floor for a vote in the next few weeks. They say they want to try and get this done, either yay or nay, for the upcoming schools year. And so here's the big things out of it. I'm not going to run through all of the bill here, but been doing some work looking at, okay, what exactly is this saying? Because, man, reporters are saying, well, it says this. No, it says that. So I got four things that it says. One is the government will say we are not going to add any more teams to the Power Four conferences. So as it sits right now, the SEC, the Big Ten, they expanded all these teams. That's done. And then they threw in the ACC and the Big 12 on that, too. Power Four conference membership frozen by this bill. And you say what?
1: I don't like it at all. I don't. And I'm not looking to have the conferences get much, much bigger because I think it's kind of gotten ridiculous. But this is more about, can we really decide, like, what's the provision in this bill that allows for change to the Power Four conferences, right? Like, they have evolved over time, and they may continue to evolve. And what about if you have a school or two who wants to leave for some reason and wants to go somewhere else? Or you do have a real opportunity for a school that's on the up-and-coming, and there is a real chance to invite them into one of those four conferences. Now you're basically... It works both ways, right? Like, I get what they're trying to do in trying to limit those conferences from becoming too big and powerful.
0: Yeah, they're trying to say no Super League here. We don't want just the SEC and the Big Ten to run the show.
1: Okay, but you're also hurting that smaller school that's coming up, right?
0: Oh, come
1: that
0: on.
1: May
0: nobody,
1: have an opportunity.
0: Nobody's going to invite Boise State to the Big Ten.
1: Maybe not to the Big Ten, but could they get invited to the ACC or the Big 12? Absolutely they could, right? And now you're... I get if, because originally what the bill was, I'm sure you know this, Nate, it was that they were just going to do this for the Big Ten and for the SEC.
0: That's
1: they were going to say,
0: yes.
1: If you had to have, I think it was what?
0: $700 million or
1: I think
0: over
1: it was
0: that.
1: A billion. I think it was a billion in revenue, and they dropped it down to like $700 million. And that was because the SEC and the Big Ten wanted to include the ACC and the Big 12.
0: Yeah, so they lobbied. Couldn't expand.
1: Exactly.
0: Right.
1: Well, I don't like, I mean, clearly those are the two biggest, most powerful conferences. Doesn't it stand to reason that if there was an opportunity for the Big 12 or the ACC to become stronger, that it would help college football as a whole? And now you're saying that these two have to be included in that and they can't bring in on any more teams? I don't love that part.
0: Here's the part I like, because this has gotten out of control, and this is all secret. You don't like conferences just inviting teams in the dark of the night and bringing them over. USC and UCLA going to the Big Ten, that was bogus. Oklahoma and Texas going to the SEC, that was bogus. They choose the big markets, the conferences see the money, and they say, here's what we're going to do. We're going to bring them in, and then there's other teams just flailing in the wind. So the four Power Four conferences freezing the membership, you got to have some control on it. They can't just, we have everything, you guys have nothing. I don't want them to steal Boise State, Colorado State. I don't want that.
1: I get it, Nate, but you're classifying those four as if they're equals, and they're not equals. The SEC...
0: They're going to be because of this. They're going to be because of this.
1: They're not going to be equal. What makes them equal? Because the government said so? You're telling me right now, in terms of football, the SEC and the Big Ten are not head and shoulders above the Big 12 and the ACC?
0: We're going to cap the NIL payments. That's why it's going to be the big hitter.
1: That's another discussion point here that we're getting to.
0: Okay, sure. So let's get to that. By the way, that's a big one, and I think this is going to be a fight. Protect College Sports Act says you can't do outside NIL deals with, like let's say the Huskers. They would do sponsorship deals for their athletes. quote unquote, you know, winky face. Hey, you got a sponsorship to do this media thing for us, to do that.
1: Yeah.
0: They would outlaw that. They want the cap to be just the revenue share, meaning $21 million this next year. So they want every team to have the same cap, and you share $21 million at each university.
1: Yeah, I don't like that at all, Nate. I'm sure you love it, but I mean, I can't stand it.
0: We got to have some equal
1: but they're not equal.
0: Competitiveness here.
1: They're not equal. First of all, the conferences aren't equal, right? None of the you're saying that all the conferences across this country are equal?
0: We want them to be.
1: No, why do we want them to be equal?
0: I want Boise State playing somebody like Texas Tech, and I want it to be a fair competition. No. I don't want it to be $50 million against $10 million. I can't have that.
1: That I don't agree with because... See, we're trying to create a professional model on a college level.
0: Yes,
1: right?
0: Yes. And this is the only way you can do it.
1: But why is that important, right? If I choose to go to Michigan and let's say my parents have some money and they want to send me to Michigan and they're willing to spend $100,000 a year, I'm going to have a particular kind of college experience in Michigan. Or, you know, they can't afford that. They're going to send me to Wyoming, right? And it's still a great experience, but wildly different. Than the experience at Michigan. So why should those be on equal footing when it comes to sports when they're not when it comes to college life, academics?
0: Yeah, I'm not trying to beat you. I'm not trying to beat you in a chemistry test. I mean, we're not out there competing in the academic bowl. We're out here competing in football. This is a big deal.
1: Why are we limiting what a university can do with its resources to make a smaller school on equal footing? That I don't understand. This is not professional sports.
0: Well, it's just like, why does Green Bay have the same salary cap as your New York Giants? Because you have to.
1: Okay, but you're comparing professional teams that are on the same level.
0: This is pro sports.
1: It's not, though. It's not. It's not. It's not when you have different kind of university experiences. And I think what a university can offer those who are enrolling.
0: Pay to play. Well, we have more money at Ohio State, so we're better than Boise State. Even though we're in the same division.
1: But you're not in the same division.
0: Yeah, they are in the same division.
1: You're in the same bowl. Okay, because they were all for the football playoff. Okay, I guess so.
0: Yeah.
1: Yes, but you're not, right? Universities are not created as equals, right?
0: So you would
1: professional
0: like,
1: teams are created. They were created and have been sustained as equals.
0: I think you're now going against 80% of the public that wants a salary cap in college football.
1: But I think it should be a staggered salary cap. I'm okay with some cap. What I'm not okay with is saying Alabama should play on the same level as Boise State. They should not. They are not
0: they
1: on
0: are
1: the same level.
0: They are in the same division. End of story.
1: But that doesn't mean they're on the same level.
0: You want a super league. Well, you want these big schools to be in their league and the Wyomings and Colorado States to be in their league.
1: I would be absolutely fine with that and have two different caps. A cap for the lower level and a cap for the super league of 40 teams or 48 teams or whatever it might be. Right? Because now what you're saying is, you want essentially the talent to go all over the country based on where they can get the money because they're only going to have so much that they can give, right? And so Alabama's not going to be able to afford four quarterbacks. And so now I'm a quarterback who's coming up, and now Alabama doesn't want me, but because Boise State has the money, I now have to go play at Boise State. No offense to those from Idaho. I don't want to go there. I want to go to Alabama.
0: You're probably going to go to Georgia. So, I mean, the top-tier guys are going to go where they're going to go for the brand, the program, the winning. But it is going to elevate some of these these group of six programs. They need elevated. They're getting left behind. We're trying to put them in the playoff. James Madison played Oregon. You want James Madison to play Oregon at... $50 million?
1: I don't want them in the playoff. I want a super league because I think that's what works well in sports, having the cream rise to the top. Think about European soccer. They literally have a super league for all of the best teams. And the other ones still have things to play for, right? They don't play for the same things, but they have something to play for. Have a group of six where they play a different kind of
0: playoff. That's an upheaval of the entire system.
1: I think it's better than forcing Alabama to stoop down to the level of Boise State. I'm sorry. They shouldn't have to. They have the best resources. Hey, they have the best facilities.
0: Hey, hang on.
1: Now you want them to spend less because to help out, you know, Uncle Little Step Orphan Johnny over there.
0: You might not remember this, but my brother played at Wyoming, and I went to Georgia. I went to Ohio State. I went to Colorado. We are very competitive. Wyoming was in the lost by a touchdown at Georgia, lost by 10 at Ohio State. We're at the same level. It's because we had scholarships. They had scholarships. They had better facilities, a better brand. So they had some better players, but we were in that fight. Boise State beat Adrian Peterson in Oklahoma back in the day. You remember that?
1: Of course I do.
0: The Statue of Liberty.
1: Yes.
0: That's college football. Now they couldn't touch Oklahoma because guys like you want the big guys to have all the money.
1: But Boise State, even when they were playing well, were never playing for national championships, Nate. I mean, let's be fair. Right? Yeah, they got into big bowls, and they did well in big bowls, right, because they were playing teams that generally weren't in the national championship game and didn't have as much to play for. Let's be fair about that,
0: too. Oh, I like this. So you want Alabama, Georgia, Clemson, Ohio State every year. You want the same four teams like we used to have?
1: No, I don't. But that's not the case anymore, right, because now you do have big benefactors who are making schools like Texas Tech become relevant again. I mean, let's be fair. Texas Tech was never a college football powerhouse until someone put some money behind them and started going to get players.
0: They're a proponent of this. I saw your guy, Cody Campbell. He said, I like this bill. This bill looks good to us because he's thinking the Big 12 and Texas Tech's going to be right in the mix.
1: Miami, another example. Miami wasn't good for a long time. Now they got some money behind them and all of a sudden they're good again, right? What you're saying is, and I get Texas Tech's probably because it's not sustainable for them long term to put that money in year in, year out.
0: It's not sustainable for anybody.
1: No, it's sustainable for the big schools for sure. I mean, we could name 12 schools for sure. It's sustainable for absolutely.
0: I mean, you sound like Jay Billis over here that these guys have all the money in the world. They're never going to run out. Never going
1: to
0: run out.
1: They're not going to run out. The schools like Alabama and Michigan, Ohio State, Georgia, Texas, Oklahoma.
0: They never run out.
1: No, of course they're not going to run out.
0: Next man up, pay them whatever you want, and let's keep this going. Luckily, you weren't on the Senate Commerce Committee today.
1: Yeah, I would have absolutely voted against this for sure, 100%.
0: You and Tommy Tuberville. Coming right back, one thing we will agree on, I think, with the Protect College Sports Act, I think it's a big one coming up.
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6: Partly cloudy skies are going to hang around for this evening before becoming mostly clear heading into tonight. Our temperatures are then going to cool off to a low of 52 with south winds staying on the lighter side at 5 to 10 miles per hour. Heading into tomorrow morning, more clouds will fill in and showers will be possible. From the Kelloland Live Doppler HD Storm Center, I'm meteorologist Jalen Borison.
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0: All right, the Nate Brown Show is on. Rob Kagron's in. It is Thursday happy hour. Glad you're with us. Appreciate it. Thought-provoking sports talk. And I didn't realize Rob was going to go full SEC Big Ten propaganda tonight. I mean, this is unbelievable.
1: It's how I feel. I'm for a free market. I'm not for these insane caps that put teams that are on equal footing that have no business being on equal footing.
0: Free market. Yeah, that's unlimited is what it is. It's unlimited transfers. Okay. It's unlimited money. It's out of control. That's what you call no rules.
1: I'm for some cap. I'm for some rules, some guardrails, not this strict. I think this is way too strict.
0: Okay, right now the cap in this bill for the Senate, if it's going, it's going to go to the floor. John Thune told Ted Cruz he'll bring it to a vote. And so we'll see if they can get to 60. I mean, you can't get anything on 60 votes anymore. So we'll see. But if it did, it would put a cap on NIL at $21 million. That's the revenue share amount. So they're making the schools already revenue share. This is where you're off. What? They're already making the schools revenue share off their TV deals, $21 million. And they're just saying, there's your NIL limit. That's your limit. You don't have to go $21 million and more when somebody's just trying to do you sign them to some made-up deal.
1: I have no problem with revenue sharing. I think that helps the little guy. Now you're asking the big guy to do even more than revenue share. You're asking them to not spend money that they have, that they could.
0: They don't have it. They don't have it.
1: What do you mean they don't
0: have
1: it?
0: They're asking people for it. They're going to third parties, and they're trying to get more and more money from Cody Campbell and his buddies. They don't have it.
1: But what does that matter if they get it from some other source that wants to spend the money on that team? Think about it. Indiana never had a chance in college football until their big donors started giving money. And now you're telling them, no, don't win that way. We're not interested in that.
0: This is like baseball. It's like the Dodgers. They're ahead of everybody, and you like it.
1: No, I don't. I hate the Dodgers.
0: Well, but you're sticking up for them because they have all the money, and the Yankees have all the money because they're the big boys.
1: But I'd be okay with that. But see, even in a cap, I'm okay with a floor and a cap, right? And that there would be some kind of big sliding scale. What they're saying is, here, it's just hard. $21 million.
0: For now.
1: You can't spend any
0: more. It might go up a little bit as the revenue goes up.
1: I don't like that. Then what's the floor? What's the floor that they have to spend? If the revenue share is $21.3 million, what's the floor that the little guy has to spend that money on, that they have to spend on players? Tell me, what number are they forced to? It's not in the bill.
0: No.
1: They're not required. They could take that money, not spend on any players, but you're forcing the big guy who's forking over the money to the little guy to not spend anymore.
0: Nah.
1: That's nonsense,
0: the
1: Nate.
0: Wyoming's
1: nonsense.
0: The Wyoming's are going to spend money because they need kids to come there.
1: Force
0: still.
1: Them
0: so they're
1: to
0: gonna
1: spend
0: money.
1: Have them have a floor. What is that floor? Make it $12 million.
0: They'll lose
1: players. You have
0: players.
1: To spend $12 million.
0: No.
1: Well, then you're taking the money and doing what with it?
0: Well, they don't have as much money as everybody, and that's the thing. So it's up to your budget.
1: What are they taking? They're taking that revenue share and doing what with that money?
0: They're spending a little bit. Wyoming's at about $2
1: million. Force them to spend $10 million on players. half of that cap.
0: Have you been to Laramie?
1: I have, unfortunately.
0: $10 million over there. Okay, can we agree on this?
1: Probably not.
0: Big part of the bill. Allow one transfer. There's an exception. Your coach leaves. You're here, and you can go. But it mainly allows one transfer. No questions asked. No penalty. Play right away. Limit them to one player transfer.
1: No, I don't agree with that either.
0: Oh, my God.
1: I don't agree.
0: What's wrong with you today?
1: If they're signing contracts with their schools, right? If the guy wants to sign a one-year contract, right, and only wants to play for the...
0: There is no contract. That's why I hate to break it to
1: you. The NIL money is a contract. Let's be fair. There are agents involved. There are contracts. The NIL stuff is absolutely contractually based. Let's be fair. Not everybody's signing one. I get that. But big-time players are signing deals that guarantee certain things to them. If the school only wants to commit to them a year and they only want to commit to a year, why not let them transfer again? They've committed 1 year, no big deal after that. You go somewhere else.
0: Let me tell you, it's called team sports. It's called commitment. It's called stuff that we used to value. And now it's called go where I get paid the most. And I can do it every year. It's called unlimited free agency. You want, I'm going to the Giants. Hey, I want to test out the Giants. I just want to stay for a year and see how the Giants are. And it doesn't work out. So now I want to go to the Washington Commanders. Then I want to go to the Eagles because they're going to pay me more. It doesn't work like that.
1: Sure it does. If you only sign a one-year contract, you can go wherever you want.
0: This 1 year, you're making up this contract.
1: What do you mean I'm making
0: here.
1: It up?
0: Guys are in, guys are out. You can leave, you get money. I mean, they don't care.
1: I want you to force them to sign a contract. You want to come play for their school? Yeah. You want to play for their school and get our money. And take our money, you sign this contract and says you stay here. Now, if we agree mutually that it's in our best interest to only do a year.
0: It ain't going to be mutually. If I'm recruiting you, I want you here. I don't want
1: for how many years do you want them?
0: Like Michigan basketball, I think they wanted those guys. Don't you? They don't want them just for 1 year. I want these guys. I'm building a team. We don't want guys leaving South Dakota State. We don't want them in there and out. Chase Mason, star quarterback. We want them at South Dakota State. We don't want them to leave.
1: That's why you negotiate with them. And they have agents nowadays, Nate. And you negotiate with them.
0: Hey, you're going to stay here 3 years. And Rob Kegron says, I'm going to force you to do that. You're going to get a lawsuit in the mail. I hate to tell you.
1: Well, once you have the government getting involved, you're no longer going to have that lawsuit because they're going to be parameters of what exactly you can and can't do.
0: One transfer, and that's it.
1: I'm fine with one transfer.
0: You are.
1: Well, sure, I don't have a problem with making it more than that. But if you negotiate something with a player individually and they only want to be there for a year, why now you're forcing them to stay another year? No, I'm not interested in that.
0: You can't decide, I only want to be here for a year. I'm just here to test it out. I want to see if I like it in Laramie. I want to see how the winter is.
1: That's terrible.
0: Can't have that. This is sports. This is a commitment. You're part of the culture. I want you here to develop, to win. I want you here to be a senior. But I don't want you here for 1 year.
1: Teams do it all the time in professional sports where they sign a guy to a one-year deal. Maybe he's coming off an injury. Maybe you don't exactly know what you're getting
0: there. The problem
1: there.
0: Is you think we're signing guys and we're not. We're actually just coming in. I get to be on the team. I get this NIL money. They pay me, and then I can say, see ya. Thanks for playing. It was fun.
1: You have all of this government intervention now. You're telling me we shouldn't have signed contracts with these players?
0: We're going to have some deals, and they're going to be a one-time transfer. I'm okay with it. I made a bad choice. Let's let you go to a different school. I'm okay. I don't want three or four different schools. I can't have you hopping around the NFC East when you don't like playing for the Giants, and it turns out you probably won't, but it's a culture over there. But,
1: funny.
0: That's a good one. We're going to wrap up the show next, and I've got a question for Rob Kegron. First, I got a listener text coming in saying, I'm going to agree with Rob.
1: Ooh.
0: Let's talk about a cap. If you bring it into FCS, do you want South Dakota State to be restricted on how much they spend as much as, like, Murray State? And, no, I don't, and we're not. I mean,
1: why wouldn't we do it in FCS?
0: We have such nice facilities at South Dakota State. We spend all this money. We got everything you want at South Dakota State. Murray State's out here I mean, they aren't even close.
1: Why wouldn't we do it in FCS? If it's great for the FBS, why wouldn't it be great for the FCS?
0: Well, I think this is going to apply. I mean, this is going to be across the board. We don't have money to pay the players. What I'm telling you is we have donations that come in to build facilities, to build this program up. Murray State's behind, and they're losing. What I'm telling you is, yes, I would bring a cap into the FCS. If you had, I don't know what that cap is, $1 million? I don't know, $2 million?
1: Sure.
0: So you'd have to, I'm okay with a cap. I want even playing field, competitive parity. I don't want FCS dominance with three teams, which is what you have too. I
1: that's
0: mean,
1: not,
0: you want it
1: it's
0: in the
1: not
0: FBS,
1: true.
0: And
1: that's
0: you
1: not,
0: got it in the
1: no,
0: FCS.
1: That's no, your narrative is not true anymore, Nate. It used to be Clemson, Alabama, Georgia, Ohio State, or Ohio State slash Michigan. That's not the case anymore.
0: Yeah.
1: Indiana, Texas Tech. Miami's back in it.
0: You know
1: Oregon.
0: Why? You know
1: Are you
0: why?
1: Kidding me right now? Because they spend money.
0: Yeah,
1: because
0: Mark Cuban helped Indiana spend unlimited amounts. That shouldn't be the best team money can buy.
1: Again,
0: it should not be.
1: I'm okay with a cap. I want a floor. You want to take their money from the big schools? You better spend it on the players. You don't want to spend it? Don't take the money.
0: By the way, FCS has had the same four teams. It's the teams that have money. Facilities. Montana State, South Dakota State, North Dakota State, that's it? That's no good, and even the Jacks fans know that. All right, back with this. Brendan Sorsby has been a topic. He's not going to play college football. What do you think about this issue as he gets ready to go to the NFL? We'll wrap up the show with that.
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18: 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What a surprise. At one of this championship's most iconic venues, there are a host of former U.S. Open champions that have climbed the leaderboard. Wyndham Clark, the 2023 champ, and Dustin Johnson, who won in 2016, are in the lead at Shinnecock. Three under par. They're playing in the same group, both through 12 holes. DJ, in fact, has birdied his last three. At two under, one back. Couple more U.S. Open champions, Matt Fitzpatrick and John Rahm, also Sam Stevens and Corey Connors. Scottie Scheffler shoots a 2 over 72. He is four back, make it five back. If he wins a U.S. Open, he completes the career Grand Slam. I'm Ted Emmerich, Westwood One Sports.
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2: From high school to college to the pros, from Rapid City to Sioux Falls, the Nate Brown Show is South Dakota's sports talk show.
0: All right, welcome back in. The Nate Brown Show is on tonight. Glad you're here. Interesting discussion, man. Rob just went off the rails. No rules. You love the salary cap in the NFL. You think your Giants, I guess, can compete with the Dodgers, which just spend whatever. They don't have to pay Ohtani at all. They put all this money for the next 20 years. So you go the other way. And then in college football, you just want Ohio State to run roughshod with Texas and everybody over everyone, right?
1: Yeah, right? So yeah, you got exactly my points correctly.
0: I think you
1: cap yes, floor yes, then I'm okay with it.
0: Did you support any of the Protect College Sports Act? This is a bipartisan bill that's going to the Senate floor. Senate Majority Leader John Thune's going to bring this to the floor. He might get 60 votes. Do you support any of this? Went through the main points.
1: The smaller conferences being able to pull together for their media rights. I like that.
0: Oh, you do?
1: That helps them, yeah, for sure.
0: Okay, so the Mountain West and the MAC and
1: like
0: whoever,
1: that.
0: They could team up and pool their media rights and get more money that way.
1: I'm all for that.
0: Okay, so that's one thing.
1: That's a little throwaway to the little guy that I like.
0: A little throwaway. Okay, let's make sure we help him out. Let me get into this. Brendan Sorsby has done, that's been a huge story for a month, sued the NCAA, got an injunction, was going to play college football after admitting to betting on his own team. Then the Big 12 came after him hard and said, we're going to fight this hard now. And now he said, wait a minute, is this going to throw me off? So I'm just going to go NFL supplemental draft. And now people are like debating Sorsby. It might be a second-round talent. I don't know. I didn't watch him a ton at Cincinnati. I guess he's pretty good. Does the gambling issue hang with him if you're picking him?
1: I think it hangs with him a bit, but let's be fair. You and I have watched, and you know I'm not a big draft guy, but I certainly pay attention to it every year. We've paid attention to the draft for the last 25, 30 years. The NFL is not scared to pick guys who have histories. Right?
0: No.
1: Criminal histories.
0: But gambling, a little different.
1: I agree, it's a little different. But you're nuts if you think that an NFL team is not going to take a try at this guy. And if they think he was a second or third round talent in the draft, the upcoming draft, in the, you know, the one that would come up next April, they absolutely will take a chance at him in the supplemental draft.
0: So you have to give up a pick, essentially, and you, like, if you're going to take him, you'd have to give up a second rounder to, like, take him.
1: Probably have to give up a second rounder. I wouldn't be shocked if somebody gave up a first rounder who needed a quarterback who thinks that they're going to be on the back end of the first round anyway. I would not be shocked, but there's going to be I think there'll be more than one team who goes in the supplemental draft for his services.
0: Okay, one more political note, not the Protect College Sports Act, but if I were to run for governor of South Dakota, my number one sports legislation would be getting mobile sports betting done in South Dakota. Will you support my campaign?
1: I will support that particular aspect of your campaign.
0: I can't
1: imagine I would put a lawn sign in that said Nate Brown for governor. I certainly can't imagine that I'd pull the lever.
0: You would.
1: Although we don't pull levers around here anymore anyway. I would 100% be supportive of mobile sports betting across the entire state.
0: Okay, so that's one of my platforms. And by the way, I did throw this out yesterday. Should the next governor really look at mobile sports betting, because the prediction markets have gone live? There's five or six of them right now here in this state.
1: It's happening. Why we're not completely regulating it, taxing it, getting something out of it,
0: yes,
1: having some control over it, letting it be. The fact that you can go on your phone on Robinhood or Polymarket or
0: Kalshi, all of those. FanDuel. Yep.
1: That's betting. Whether you like it or not, you can nuance it by saying it's you're buying a you know, an asset or something like, or position. It's betting. Let's be fair. We're just not, we're calling it something different. Let's absolutely make it completely statewide legal.
20: So there is no more arguments. Like the argument was, oh, we can't do it. It's right there on your phone. This is going to be a vice, and this is going to be addictive and stuff. I understand, but it's there. It's already done now. The prediction markets have launched in 2026, so it's here.
1: I have a friend who last week was sitting watching the game with me, game four of the NBA Finals, where the Knicks came back from 29 points down, and he bought a position at like plus, I don't know, 1150 or something like that the Knicks would win. And he won money. He cashed out for a good chunk of change.
20: Right there. So it is live, and we've had people text in. I asked, have you guys done this? Because it has been a soft launch. People are like, wait, can you do this in South Dakota? We don't have mobile sports betting. Well, through these prediction markets, with quote-unquote predictions, you can. And people have sent in yesterday. I got numerous texts saying, I'm doing it right now.
1: Absolutely.
20: From Sioux Falls, from everywhere. They're doing it right now. So that is a serious thing. It'll be interesting to watch. Will mobile sports betting finally get across the finish line? South Dakota legislators have said no way, no how. They've killed it for about the last 4 years. It's already on people's phones. We can benefit from it in South Dakota. We'll see if it gets there. For Rob Kegron, it's Nate Brown. Tomorrow, World Cup, big game. You don't like it at 1 o'clock.
1: It should be in prime time. It's so ridiculous that FIFA schedules the times of these games beforehand. The United States is at home. We're playing at home. Put them on in prime time.
20: I still will be there watching U.S. against Australia. Rob Kegron out. Thursday happy hour in the books. Thanks for listening to the podcast going up.
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5: Here's what you need to know.
6: The U.S. men's national team will have their next match for the World Cup tomorrow, Friday, in Seattle against Australia. And star Christian Pulisic continued to train on his own after aggravating his calf injury in their opener last week against Paraguay. His status for tomorrow's match? He's questionable. Right now, it is all Canada against Qatar. They are up 6-0 in the 98th minute. Coming down to the final minute here, Jonathan David for Canada with a hat trick. Earlier today, Switzerland topped Bosnia-Herzegovina 4-1 in Group B. Czechia and South Africa in Group A. That ended in a 1-1 draw. In Major League Baseball, Juan Soto has homered twice for the Mets, but the Phillies have tied the game. So it's 3-3, bottom of the fourth inning. The Yankees have tied the game thanks to Ryan McMahon's home run. They're tied against the White Sox at one apiece. Bottom of the fourth. Cardinals lead the Royals 2-1 after the first inning. Amancio Olaños.
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